0: this morning on Today Food. It's another edition of Grilling and Chilling with us, the Dailies. This is where Siri and I combined two of our greatest passions. They don't, it's not our children. It's cooking for you. It's music for me. Our kids are a close third, however. But that's neither here nor there. Should I start with my cocktail first?
1: Yes, yes. This is called, what do we call it?
0: This is the red, white, and bourbon. We're just going to get a little ice. We're going to take a healthy dose of bourbon.
1: We're gonna splash.
0: Take a little OJ, just a splash of OJ, a little lemon juice, a little lime juice.
1: You're doing so good.
0: A little bit of simple syrup. We're going to mix it up. Craig Melvin is a big bourbon guy, too, so you're going to mix that up.
1: We need you a mocktail, Jenna. Yes.
0: We're going to mix this. We're going to pour it over some ice.
2: And then
0: I'm going to top it with just a little bit of grapefruit soda.
1: And then the cute star fruit.
0: I wouldn't do the star fruit.
1: But oh, come on.
0: Sick of TV.
1: It's 4th of July.
0: There it is.
1: Yeah.
0: So what are we cooking?
1: Okay, so next we're going to do some hot dogs. And we like to soak our hot dogs in beer.
0: Yeah.
1: So first I'm going to cut like little slits kind of diagonally in the hot dogs. That's going to let the beer really soak in. And it's going to give the hot dogs a nice char when you grill them. So pour them, put them in the beer.
0: This is something that my mom did when I was growing up. I've carried it over ever since. And any beer, darker beers is a little bit better, but any beer will do.
1: Person makes the best hot dogs, and I swear it's because of that. Now, next, we're going to grill up some toppings, and we're going to make them in foil, cook them in foil on the grill. So it makes, like, cleanup a breeze.
0: Yep.
1: So I've got onions, peppers, over here some mushrooms, bacon, garlic. All you have to do is drizzle with some olive oil.
0: Woo!
1: And salt and pepper. Hey, where's my red, white, and bourbon?
0: Yeah, right here.
1: Salt and pepper, and then I'll show you how to grill this up. Why don't you work on the dogs over there?
0: This is a dog shot, too. If you want to go ahead and do that.
1: Don't do that. Oh.
0: I mean, the dog's like cooked, got the beer.
1: Exactly.
0: Oh, that's delicious.
1: So then
0: how
1: you're
0: going to
1: take the short sides and fold, and then the long sides and fold. And just make sure you have a little bit of space so that the veggies will vent. Plop that on the grill. Like, how easy? About 20 minutes.
0: Johnny, get in here. So this is how the people ask, why do you cut the hot dog? Like, do the juices run out? It's not a burger where you lose the juices. These slits, as Siri said, they create a little bit of that char there. And I swear the beer gives it just a little bit of more of a ballpark plump feel
1: to it.
0: Don't you
1: think?
0: They get juicy.
2: My dad used to slice the hot dogs.
0: Yeah, you can. It's okay.
1: Excellent.
0: You like it?
1: Excellent.
0: How's the bourbon
3: cocktail? This is fantastic. Why
1: have
3: you been holding back?
1: Yeah, exactly. And I like to add, like, cheese, jalapenos, avocado, whatever you want. But it makes it so easy to clean up afterwards. There you go.
0: Yeah. It's fun to put out a bunch of toppings and let everybody kind of pick whatever
1: We're really into, like, burger bars, hot dog bars, baked potato bars, anything where guests can assemble
0: their
1: own
0: food.
1: Any sort
0: of bar, really.
1: Regular bar. Okay, so this is super fun. We're going to grill popcorn. And we do a lot of, like, popcorn over the stove at home.
0: We've never done this.
1: But this... That is not true. Okay, so we have a pie.
0: We've never grilled popcorn.
1: Popcorn. Right?
0: It's just, I can't fake the funk, dude. We've never grilled popcorn. I love the idea. How do we do it, Siri?
1: Disposable pie pan.
0: Yep.
1: A little bit of veggie oil, like 3 tablespoons.
0: Yep.
1: And then you're just going to wrap it in foil again. We're all about
0: this
1: foil.
0: This is a foil
1: cooking.
0: Thing. Okay.
3: We're probably traveling.
0: What's with the s'mores
1: stuff?
0: Is that going
1: to
0: popcorn?
1: Now we're going to turn it into s'mores popcorn.
0: Nice.
1: Because grilled
2: so
1: popcorn
2: good.
1: Isn't
2: Wait,
1: enough.
2: Does it really pop on the grill?
1: Yes. So you just put it on the grill.
0: No, we've never done it.
1: Listen
0: but we're
1: to
0: hoping
1: it.
0: It does.
1: And you want to take these and kind of shake it up a couple times on the grill. But it pops just like it would pop on the stove.
4: I love the salty and sweet.
1: Yes. Yeah, so then to make it s'mores popcorn, you know, break up some graham crackers. This is like the easiest thing ever. We have some melted butter.
0: Wow.
1: Hershey's.
4: The butter.
0: We should make this for the kids.
3: That is a healthy amount of butter, too. I like that.
1: Yeah, you got to have the butter. And then the marshmallows. Wow. Like, how fun is that? And a little bit of salt, because, again, the salty sweet
0: is
1: like
0: It's good to soak
1: thing.
0: This in beer, too, just a little bit to help pump up the popcorn a little bit. We'll just toss
1: there
0: this.
1: You go. Toss it. Toss it with your
0: How
1: beer.
0: Does it all taste, guys?
2: Is that a good snack?
1: It's fantastic.
0: What are you doing for the 4th of July, Kristen?
4: 4th of July, well, I'm going to be working.
0: Okay.
4: But then, watch the fireworks.
0: You're going to watch fireworks?
4: Watch the fireworks, for sure. And now I'm going to try and make this popcorn.
2: Why not?
0: You guys got plans. I mean, everybody's going to be grilling.
3: What are you doing, by the way?
0: People are always trying to overthink the barbecue. Like, what protein am I going to go with? I got to do something fancy. We were, you know, these hot dogs are just great. Burgers.
3: I love the hot dogs.
0: It's simple.
2: It's just the way to go.
0: Make a complex cocktail.
4: And this is a strong drink.
0: Funky popcorn. Yeah.
1: Especially for
4: that's a fair point.
3: All right.
0: Well, happy 4th of July, everybody.
2: Thank you.
1: Cheers. Cheers.
5: Always, thank you.
3: Always class up.
0: Thank you for experimenting.
5: Cheers.
4: Cheers. Great to see you.
0: And if you want these recipes, by all means, come on over to the house.
4: Cheers.
0: We live on Long Island.
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6: To help us make a Fenway Frank, we are joined by Boston bred celebrity chef and owner of Buttermilk and Bourbon, Jason Santos. Jason, I've got my kitchen set up and I'm so excited to cook with you like this.
7: I feel like I'm at the stadium as we speak.
6: Not so much. That's why I got my Red Sox gear on. So
7: great. Representing.
6: Absolutely. And we are starting with, I guess, the relish, right, for the hot dog?
7: A Fenway Frank is like super traditional, old school. Everybody loves them. It's just, it's a beef hot dog and a split top bun, some mustard, some onion, and a great pickle relish on top.
6: Okay, so let's get started on the relish.
7: All right, so I have a cucumber here. We're going to cut it in half. So we'll just scoop out the seeds here, and then I'm going to small dice it. So when you're done, you have this kind of clear little boat. Because the seeds get real watery, we don't want to water down the brine that we're going to make. Okay, small dice. And then to my right here, I have a pot. So it's just some vinegar, some sugar, and some salt. And that's sort of like a basic pickle brine.
6: Apple cider vinegar.
7: Yep. Apple cider vinegar.
6: Okay.
7: Sugar, salt.
6: Salt.
7: Ready? So, and then we have celery seed and a little mustard seed. Mm. And that's going to sort of give it that flavor that everybody loves. So all we're going to do is we're going to just bring that to a boil. And once that's to a boil, we're just going to add the vegetables to it. So cucumbers we're going to add right to our pot.
6: Okay.
7: I have poblano pepper here. So a little different than bell pepper. It's just a touch of heat. It's going to really add that great wow factor to it. And then some red bell pepper. So this comes to a boil. We simmer it 5 minutes. Give or take, we just want to take the rawness out. And then once that's done, we just basically will take it off the heat, let it cool down. So once you have your relish, we're going to steam the hot dog. So you steam your bun 30 seconds. You can actually wrap it in a wet paper towel, throw it in the microwave for 10, 15 seconds. You get the same result. Got hot dogs here and steam them. She's going to cook that 5 minutes tops. Again, we just want to warm it through. The most important thing that we're doing here is we're not overthinking anything. It's just a hot dog, and we're just going to make it delicious. We'll just take our hot dog, and we're going to add it right to our bun. Beautiful split top Boston. Some ballpark yellow mustard, some diced onion, and then you take that beautiful relish that we already chilled.
6: Oh, this looks delicious.
7: It's just a super simple dish, but the fact that we made the relish homemade really helps cut the fat of the hot dog, the spicy mustard, little touch of the onion. It's like sitting at Fenway Park. You sit back, you watch the Boston beat the Yankees, and you just eat a hot dog.
6: Cheers to that. Mm.
7: It's so good.
6: It's so good. All right, so the next hot dog you're going to show us sounds so fancy, but you say it's actually pretty simple.
7: It's super simple. My wife is Vietnamese. We eat tons of banh-mi's, and they always use some sort of cured pork product or meat. So we're going to swap it with the hot dog, and it's super refreshing. Very simple. Just have like some crusty French bread or baguette. And I like to pull some of the guts out of the bread. It just adds for a little bit more toppings. So we're going to just take some mayonnaise and just kind of smear it all inside.
6: Okay.
7: And then we're going to use some soy sauce and some Worcestershire. I'm just going to literally drizzle a little bit in. It kind of catches the mayonnaise. We take our hot dog. I like to personally either grill or griddle my hot dog. Same thing, about 5 minutes. Take our beautiful griddled hot dog.
6: Awesome.
7: Right in the bun. And then now we're just going to start putting the toppings. So we have these pickled vegetables that I made earlier. It's daikon, radish, a little bit of carrots, some rice wine vinegar, some sugar. That vegetable right on top.
6: Okay.
7: Okay. Then I have some sliced cucumber. And I like mine spicy. I like that kick. So I'm going to do some fresh sliced jalapenos. And then lastly, some whole sprigs of cilantro. It's going to add some vibrancy. And then you have this amazing, like, hot dog banh mi with all these different flavors, really unique for summer.
6: All right, I'm going in. This is not going to look good on camera.
7: But it tastes good.
6: Mmm.
7: That cilantro, it's so good.
6: I've never had a banh mi before. These are flavors I've never had together. It's amazing. Jason, thank you so much. This is delicious.
7: You are welcome. Glad to cook with you this morning.
6: I'm glad to cook with you, too. And for this recipe...
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0: So what are we waiting for? Let's get this party started.
1: And just because the weather is heating up doesn't mean you have to.
0: We've got some no heat, no cook entertaining ideas from food and lifestyle expert Alejandra Ramos.
2: Oh.
0: Hi. How are you?
2: So excited.
0: We promised Robin a beverage or two.
1: Okay, yeah. I brought three.
0: Okay, tell us what we have.
2: All right, so frosé all day. So this is rose watermelon frosé.
1: Nice.
2: So you puree watermelon with frozen watermelon, a little bit of Campari. Adds a little.
1: Can I try one?
2: I would love for you to try one.
1: Yes.
2: So that one's super fun. It's really fresh and cool for a summer party.
0: And can you do this without the alcohol?
2: You can absolutely do it without alcohol.
3: Good.
2: You can
3: Is it good?
1: Oh my God, it's so good.
2: You can do like a non-alcoholic drink with that too. So you can enjoy.
0: Yes.
2: Then we've got two versions of my mermaid limeade. This one has some coconut rum in it, a little blue curacao. It's very tropical, very fun. Mm-hmm. And then because I wanted you to be able to party too.
1: Yeah, there you go.
2: We have our virgin mermaid limeade, and this one is made with coconut soda, which is like really like a coconut seltzer.
0: Oh, wow.
2: And then it's got limeade, so it's got all the same flavors and just a little bit friendly for everybody. The kids, everyone
1: That's
2: can
1: nice.
2: Enjoy.
0: I
1: That's
0: love
1: good.
0: That.
1: It's really good.
0: Okay. So now we're moving on to all of these dishes do not need any heat.
2: No oven,
0: no
2: grill, no microwave, nothing.
1: That's great.
0: Okay.
1: Yeah.
2: All right, so here's what we do. This is the no-cook menu. We're going to start off with some no-cook couscous.
0: Which I didn't even think was possible.
2: I know. I didn't until recently, and now that I know about it, I'm obsessed.
0: It's changed your life.
2: So the thing about couscous is it's actually, some people think it's a grain, but it's actually a tiny pasta. It's made from semolina.
1: A pasta?
2: A tiny pasta.
0: Seriously?
2: So what's in the box is already, it's cooked and dried, so all you have to do is rehydrate it. What we're doing here is we're doing a dressing. So you add the dressing. This has some lemon juice in it. It's got a little bit of olive oil. We add some fun flavors. I've got some lemon. I've got some garlic.
0: Yeah,
2: all sorts of good stuff. A lot of garlic.
1: It smells good already.
0: Yeah, it
2: smells good. And then you can really have fun with all the other fixings. So over here, we've got some chickpeas. This makes it a great, like, vegetarian entree.
0: Yes.
2: You want to help push
1: sure,
2: all those
1: happy
2: in.
1: Too.
2: We've got all this onion, tomatoes, cilantro. Some feta cheese. Actually, that's mint. Some feta cheese. So it's got kind of like a Greek salad sort of flavor, but honestly,
1: you can see
2: how it's starting to absorb that dressing. Pop this in the fridge for like an hour or two. It absorbs the dressing. You can even make it the day before, and it's ready. It's good
1: That's
2: to go.
1: Amazing.
2: This is what it looks
1: salad.
2: Like. How gorgeous is that?
0: Yes.
1: I know you guys have forks over here.
2: I know. We need some more tasting.
1: I know.
2: But these you can kind of grab and go.
1: Okay.
2: So these are chicken Caesar salad tacos.
1: May
0: yes, you
2: please
0: can.
2: Do.
1: I
2: love when people eat my food. So these, you get that rotisserie chicken from the grocery store, toss it with some greens, your favorite salad dressing. So easy. The taco shell makes it crunchy and perfect for a party. Not messy at all, right?
0: And this is a roast beef.
2: But so these are my like little, it's like a twist on doing a little skirt steak sandwich. Mm-hmm. Instead, we're using roast beef. One of my absolute favorite kind of tips at the grocery store. I mean, it's steak, right? It is roasted beef,
0: yes.
2: But you don't have to cook it.
0: I never eat roast beef.
2: Get it at the deli counter. I put a little chimichurri on top. That's
0: I love
2: green
0: chimichurri.
2: Herb sauce. So good.
0: Mm-hmm. Okay.
2: Amazing. Now, this is great if you've got friends that are keto, low carb, they want something healthy. You take a cucumber.
0: This is cute.
2: So simple. You can use a melon baller, or you can just use like a teaspoon. You scoop out the center, and you make a little cup. There we go. Make a little cup with it.
0: Yes.
2: And then you can just put whatever you want inside. We did some guacamole.
0: Oh,
2: we did some hummus. Salsa. Anything you want. It's so fun, so easy. Really
0: now
2: cool.
0: Now let's move down to my section.
2: Yes. This is my favorite part too. So DIY ice cream
0: These
2: sandwich
0: are
2: bar.
0: Oh my God, they're so cute.
1: What is this? Instead kids of, would love this.
2: Yeah,
1: right?
2: Kids would go crazy for this. Instead of cookies, you could do watermelon with sorbet.
0: Nice.
2: You could do like Rice Krispie treats with some kind of delicious thing inside. Banana bread.
0: Nice.
2: I mean, just raid the pantry, raid the grocery store, put everything out, let everybody have fun with it.
0: I'm gonna try these watermelons.
2: Oh my God, please do. And then you can have fun toppings. So I love these like that little
0: so, like,
2: crusty
0: I want
2: cereal.
0: All of this.
2: I know.
0: I want all of this.
2: I mean, I would love for you to just take this and try.
0: Thank you. I'm going to take this for the world. All right. Thank you so much, Alejandra, for these ideas and recipes head.
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0: Okay, we are back with Today Food and our good friend, Wolf's mother, Valerie Bertinelli, who always delivers great recipes, and they're chocked full of flavor, but we just like having Val on.
1: Yeah, we do. She always makes us smile. Valerie Bertinelli is she's also there to help when things aren't going as planned in the kitchen. Take a look at her experience with Hoda on an upcoming episode of Valerie's Home Cooking.
2: Okay, so now we're going to take our lemon.
3: Okay, cut it in half.
2: And then
3: okay.
2: You just juice that right in.
3: This is awesome. This would be great,
2: isn't it great?
3: For our cocktails.
2: Now you're going to do the same thing with your limes.
3: Do the same thing.
2: So what you want to do is when you put it in the juicer,
3: yeah,
2: take your cut side and put your cut side down where the holes are.
3: Oh, dude.
2: That's what you do.
3: No wonder it went everywhere.
2: Yeah, there you go.
3: This is amazing. No wonder why it was oozing out everywhere.
4: Have we ever seen Hoda cook?
1: Nope.
4: No, I was about to say, you just got Hoda to cook.
5: Now we know why.
1: Valerie, you're the perfect person. You're the perfect
6: person. She's a great cook.
1: How you been,
6: Good
1: by
6: morning.
1: The way?
6: Good
1: How you
6: morning.
1: Been? How's it going
6: I'm
1: out there?
6: Very well. I'm very well. I'm a big super rock fan now. I'm the mother of, you know. That's my favorite title.
4: I love it.
6: You know,
4: it.
6: Wolfie's mom. So thank you, Carson.
0: Yeah. So, by the way, while we're on the topic of Wolf, is he going on tour soon, A? And my follow-up question, Val, is the tattoo. Is that new on his wrist? And what do you think of it?
6: Yes. He just got the tattoo a few days ago. And I'm very excited for him. He's so proud of it. He loves it. A lot of his band members got the same tattoo because they're all staying at his house right now. They're all rehearsing. They're going to be going on the road in 3 weeks.
4: Ooh.
6: And, of course, I'm going to be at the first show.
0: It's going to be
4: Yay.
0: Great.
1: Front row.
4: There
1: yes.
4: you go. Handing out pasta salad to
0: it's
4: everyone.
0: It's the band's emblem,
6: yeah.
0: like their
6: yes.
0: logo on his wrist. Yeah. Yeah.
4: Oh, that's so cool. All right, let's talk
0: right,
4: about
0: let's
4: this pasta salad.
6: You got it. So it's a really easy summer pasta salad. During the last break, I put the broccoli in with the pasta water just so that it would just come to a nice little beautiful color. See how nice and bright green it gets? Yeah. So now I'm going to take this out and put it into a big bowl over here. Oh. And you're just going to put it together. And it's so great because it's got no mayo. It's got ginger. I'm going to make the dressing right now. So it's got miso.
4: Okay.
6: A little bit of ginger goes in. And then we've got some soy sauce. And some lime juice. And a little rice wine vinegar.
4: Wow.
6: Over here. Some canola oil. And for a nice, bright, strong taste, a little bit of sesame oil. And then some sesame seeds. That's going to help break up the miso and the ginger. And then you just give that a quick... big shakey shake, like you're making a cocktail.
4: Probably gives it a different flavor profile, too, you know, when you think of a typical pasta salad.
0: I like the approach.
6: Yeah, it does. It's nice. It's fresh. It's refreshing. It's a little bit different. I'm just going to add some veggies in here. So it's a really veggie-heavy pasta salad, which I also like because then I feel like I'm being behaving a little bit or at least getting more vitamins than I normally would.
4: There are never
6: and
4: enough
6: then
4: veggies
6: while the
4: at a barbecue.
6: Hot, no, right? And while the pasta is nice and hot, you're going to get that dressing right on, and that is going to help it melt into everything. And there you go.
1: Valerie, what kind of pasta did you use there? What kind of pasta is that?
6: This is cavatappi, which I really love because it's got little grooves on the outside, and it's also got it's little tubes. So all of that flavor from the dressing is going to really cover the whole thing. It's really delicious. I wish I was in studio with you so you could try it. It's one of my favorites.
0: You serve that warm?
6: Yes, you can serve it warm, you can serve it cold, you can serve it room temperature. I'm also going to give a little bit more than sesame seeds. I like a little crunch in there. And then you can really just top it with some chives for some color.
4: So without mayonnaise or anything in there, I mean, this is a salad that could really just sort of sit out the whole day, huh?
6: Yeah, it travels really well if you're going to somebody's cookout. It's just a nice little break from all the ribs and the burgers and the hot dogs that I don't know about you guys, but we loaded up on that over the weekend.
4: Tell me
6: chili and all that stuff. Yeah.
0: Same-sies.
4: Before you leave us this morning, I know you have something else to share. You're coming out with a book. Can you tell us about it?
6: I am. I'm so nervous about it though. I mean, it's a very, very personal book. It's about, it all started on your show almost 2 years ago. My journey has taken me from, you know, I just don't want to beat myself up anymore.
4: Yeah.
6: And I know so many women, my age, younger, older, that we're so busy beating ourselves up that we just don't find the the love and, right. And the wonder and the grace that are really within us. So I wrote about the past 2 years, grief, happiness, joy, finding joy. And I hope it touches some people's lives. It was a really challenging write for me, but it was cathartic.
0: It's a great title.
6: There's also recipes in there because it's for me.
1: It will definitely touch people's lives for sure.
5: Enough already.
1: That's
6: enough already with beating ourselves up, right?
5: Yeah, that's a perfect
7: Absolutely.
5: Title for that.

0: We have two refreshing recipes to beat the heat. So today, nutritionist Joy Bauer is going to make us a simple summer salad and a cold treat for the grown-ups. Joy, we say it every time, wish you were here, but
1: good morning.
0: What have you got today?
2: Oh, hey guys. So we're starting with a quinoa summer salad, and it has all of those fancy pants elements that we love in a restaurant grade salad, but it's crazy easy. So the dressing goes first. This is extra virgin olive oil, a little bit of lemon juice. Mm-hmm. I'm adding in red wine vinegar, but really you could do apple cider vinegar or champagne vinegar, any vinegar that you have on hand. You whisk this together.
1: Okay.
2: And while I was making the salad, I went ahead and I cooked my quinoa and I let it cool. Now, the quinoa is the story of the show. This is a nutrient-packed seed, and it's got a lot of protein in it. Mm. And it cooks up just like rice. 15 minutes to make this quinoa, guys. That's
3: could
2: it.
3: Could you mix farro instead of quinoa, or does it matter?
2: Harry, I tried it with farro, and it works beautifully. And so the key is you want to start with 1 cup dry, which yields about 3 cups cooked.
1: Okay.
2: Next, we add in some chopped tomatoes. I have here, this is an English cucumber that I chopped up because it doesn't have that many seeds, so it works beautifully. And for some creamy crunch, pistachios.
3: Oh, wow.
2: And so we mix this together. And you get it all sort of like marinated in that yummy dressing that we made.
0: Yeah, so fresh.
2: And then comes our greens. We have arugula, we have basil and mint. And really, you know, Harry, I always tell them, you're the boss of your sauce. You can use any kind of herb that you want. And then
3: I think I'm going to make that my life mantra.
0: You're the boss of the sauce.
2: Once this is all mixed up, the only last thing that you do here is some shaved parm. And it could also be, yes, and it could be feta as well. This is on repeat now. You've got to try it, Chanel.
0: Yeah,
2: you're going to love this.
0: So and with all, I feel like herbs are going out of control in people's little garden pots.
2: In the gardens.
0: So it's a good way to use them up.
2: Yeah.
3: Right.
2: Yum.
3: I love that mint working in there too, right?
1: Yeah.
3: That just is a game changer.
0: Oh, look at that.
2: Every single bite is packed with nourishing deliciousness.
3: Right.
2: Yeah. This
3: so
2: is
3: what's
2: really,
3: for dessert
2: really good.
3: There. Boss.
2: Oh, boy. Okay. We're going to get the party started. We are making sangria pops.
0: Okay.
2: These are juice.
3: So.
2: I did.
0: Yeah. Harry got so excited that he brought some for us. This
1: is my favorite color.
2: They're juicy, they're fruity, and they are gently boozy. And guys, if you could imagine, they're 25 calories a pop. So you could have two,
0: this
2: three,
0: is only
2: 25
0: four. Calories?
2: Yes.
0: Oh, my gosh, this is so good.
3: It is good.
2: So I'm adding in 1 cup of wine. I'm using red wine, but really any wine that you have opened works. 1 cup of fruit juice. You mix this up.
0: What kind of fruit juice is that?
2: Any 100% fruit juice. I think that it works best if it's either with a grape juice, a cranberry juice, or an apple juice, or any of those blends. But you do want to look for 100% fruit juice without any added sugar.
0: Okay.
2: Then this goes into your ice pop molds, and I have all this fruit over here, and you're just going to drop the fruit in. What I like to use are little bitty fruits. So I'll slice purple grapes in half, and I drop those in. And then I also have sliced strawberries and blueberries. And for people that don't have an ice pop mold, you could also make them in little Dixie cups like this, little paper cups. And what you do is you fill up the cup, you add your fruit, you put some tin foil on. I like to stash it in the freezer and let it sort of get semi-solid, and then you take your popsicle. Whoops. Oh, my God. Look, I'm making a mess over here.
1: Man, will you marry me?
3: So, we're having these.
2: Let me show you this.
3: It's the rave, right? It is a rave.
0: First of all, these pop things are amazing, too.
2: Look at that.
3: Look, awesome.
0: Cheers,
2: look at that. There you go.
0: We've got them here.
2: Cheers, guys.
0: Amazing. This is yummy.
3: It's really good.
0: Summer treat.
3: Andrea says the only thing, maybe a little tequila to go with.
1: Ooh, yes, Andrea.
2: Hey, that works.
1: All right, thank you, Joy.

0: Just ask your kids. They'll tell you no 4th of July menu is complete without dessert.
1: Or ask me. Today we've got some delicious red, white, and blue ideas and a pop of patriotism for your Hollywood table from Parents Magazine contributor Anna Helm Baxter. Hi.
2: Hey, thanks for having
1: me. How are you?
2: I'm good, thanks. So I think every holiday should start with a good drink.
0: Yes.
2: So we're going to start with two refreshing drinks that are both twists on an Arnold Palmer, which is typically half iced tea and half lemonade. The first one is a slushy.
1: Yeah.
2: So we've added an extra twist, which is with orange juice. It really rounds everything out.
0: Oh.
2: So you're going to freeze ice cubes.
0: Okay.
1: This is non-alcoholic.
2: Yep. No alcohol in there.
1: Okay.
2: And you're going to just throw these ice cubes that you've made with the iced tea, the lemonade, and the orange juice into a blender.
1: Mm-hmm.
2: And if you want a fun twist, this is pineapple stars.
0: Oh, that's cool.
2: Cut out and frozen, a little cocktail
1: Yummy.
2: Stir.
0: So you freeze the ingredients into different ice trays and then
2: put it into a blender.
0: Blend them up.
2: And you got a nice little slushy.
0: Mm.
2: Okay. So then this one, I don't know about you, but lemonade is one of those things. The first two sips are great, and then it's too sweet, and then your ice melts. It's all melted down.
1: Yeah.
2: Okay, so we've done unsweetened iced tea ice cubes.
1: Okay.
2: And these go in, and you're going to top it off with lemonade, and that way, when the ice cubes melt, it's just going to cut through the sweetness without watering it down.
0: It sort of makes an Arnold Palmer eventually,
1: once
0: it melts.
1: Not
2: right.
1: Yet.
0: Oh, that's smart.
2: So we're just
1: but if you're outside for 5 minutes, it will be.
0: Right.
2: Yeah, and then if you want to add a little tipple to this, Willie, I'll let you do the honors here with a little vodka.
0: Is that vodka?
2: Really great. Yeah, that one's for you.
0: You know what the Arnold Palmer becomes? A John Daly, they call
1: that. Oh,
0: that Arnold Palmer
1: called?
0: With a little booze in it.
2: Mm-hmm.
0: Yeah.
2: Cheers.
0: Thank you.
2: Okay, so I really love to make my guests work a little bit for their treats.
1: Yes, why not?
2: Yeah, absolutely. So this is a watermelon dessert pizza, which is essentially just a really creative fruit salad, right? That's what it is. I like to use a baby watermelon because I find that it slices easier than the big kahunas. And we're just going to put some cream on the top.
0: Okay.
2: And then this is where you get your guests involved.
1: It's like it's a do-it-yourself.
2: And you can
1: DIY.
2: Really go creative with the toppings. Chocolate chips are great here. We've got toasted coconut and berries. Empty out your pantry with all those little extra bits.
0: Mm-hmm. Also, that's an easy eat, too. You just grab that little slice and hit it.
1: And you know what? You can freeze watermelon, too.
0: Yes.
1: Freeze watermelon for a delicious treat.
2: I like where you're going with that.
0: I love an ice cream sandwich.
1: Me, too. I love an ice cream sandwich. They were always my go-to as a kid.
2: And ice cream cake is a lot of work. So we're taking a major shortcut here, and we're using ice cream sandwiches.
0: Okay.
2: These are layered with whipped cream and a raspberry puree filling. You could totally cut a corner and use
1: Look
2: a frozen whipped
1: topping.
2: Look at
1: this ice cream cake. Yeah. That's genius.
0: Oh, my gosh.
2: So, Jenna, I feel like you're sending me good piping vibes here. So do you want to try this?
1: I don't know. I don't know where that's coming from.
2: This is a fancy way. You're going
0: to
2: squeeze down there. There you go.
1: Okay.
2: And let go.
0: Oh, that's good.
1: That's cute.
0: Nice, Jenna.
2: And this is just like a fancy little touch.
0: Look at you.
1: Yes, I can do this.
2: Perfect little rosettes.
1: Okay. Oh, this is so great.
0: So what are you putting the sandwiches on top of in
2: So this is a cream and raspberry puree.
0: Oh,
2: if you want to cut a corner, you could do a frozen whipped topping. Would also work there.
1: Yeah.
2: And then you get these beautiful layered slices.
0: Oh, that's beautiful. Just freeze
1: and
0: it up for a while.
1: And this is an ice cream sandwich cake.
2: Ice cream sandwich cake.
1: Okay, I love it. We're going to eat.
2: Yum.
1: Move on to the next.
2: I don't usually like to mess with a classic, but this one's too good not to share. So this is a s'mores mess. So in the bowl, we have whipped cream with Greek yogurt. And then we're going to add all of the toppings that you would put in a classic s'more. So we got some chocolate chips, mini marshmallows, everything without the campfire, and some graham crackers. This all gets mixed together. I love to add a little chocolate
1: sauce. Wait, this is so cute.
2: Yep. Fill it into waffle cones, and then again, make your guests add all the extra
0: drizzle
2: toppings
0: the hot
2: on
0: fudge
2: top.
0: Over the top.
2: Absolutely.
0: Oh, that's so
1: this
0: smart.
1: Is really great. And finally, we'll just end with these really cute party favors.
2: These are just stars cut out of Rice Krispie Treats. A nice little sparkler without the fire.
1: Thank you so much. These were great ideas and delicious to get the recipes.

0: Today contributor Elizabeth Highschool joins us now from her home kitchen. I'd love to be there.
1: Hey,
0: good morning. Good morning to you.
2: Hey, how are y'all?
0: I'm doing great. I have to tell you, when we talk about the State Fair, some of the best memories of my life, the Kansas State Fair.
2: So have you ever going down that midway and you've got all those incredible trailers with all that fried food, honey? I mean, if it ain't fried, we don't want it
1: there
2: when we're at the State Fair. And so that's what we're going to start with today. These are fried apple pie corn dogs.
1: Yes.
2: They could not be simpler. All you do, you literally take an apple pie that's frozen, pre-made. All you have to do is go pick that up, get all of the outside crust off of it. You don't want that. And now we just have this frozen center. We're going to wrap it in a pastry dough, and you can buy that at the grocery store as well. It comes in just like one of those rolls. And then we're just going to kind of fashion this. It's supposed to look like a corn dog. So you want to kind of go ahead and cut it, mold it,
1: awesome.
2: And then we're going in that oil.
1: Wow.
2: So the good news is that when you're frying, you want it to be about 350 degrees. Take a little piece of dough to test it. Put it in. If it starts to bubble and sizzle, you know it's true. It's right where it needs to be.
1: Wow.
2: All right. So here's one that I did a little bit earlier. So now we've got the filling in there. It's been fried. We're going to take one of these skewers, which I've hidden from myself.
0: Okay.
2: There we go. We're going to stick that in the bottom of this. A little bit of powdered sugar.
0: Ooh,
2: you could do some caramel sauce on top of this.
0: Ooh.
2: Absolutely unbelievable. And then look. So I'm going to cut this just so you can see.
1: Oh, come on.
2: Hello.
1: Elizabeth.
2: Have you ever in your life? I mean, that is the easiest thing in the world. Now, we could not have a fair without a blueberry pie. I mean, the pie contest is, is so iconic. This one has balsamic that I've already added in here, a little bit of cornstarch, and we've beaten up a few of these blueberries with the back of this wooden spoon. Now we're going to add our cinnamon. We're adding some sugar, just a little. We have vanilla. We also have some honey, which is going to be incredible. So we've got that sort of acidic balsamic. We've got that nice honey, a little bit of salt, and then I'm adding a little bit of black pepper.
1: Really?
2: And you won't. It will be that thing that you kind of go, wait, what is that? Like, what is that? You won't be able to put your finger on it, but you will certainly know it's there. Here are the rest of our blueberries. We're going to add that wonderful cornstarch, balsamic honey mixture to it. And then we'll mix it up just a bit. And then this is going to go right into our dough. Now, the recipe, which you'll see at todayshowfood.com for that pastry dough is super simple. We used a food processor.
0: Okay.
2: So you put all of your ingredients in it, whiz it around. Once it forms a ball, you just put it in the fridge, let it sit for a little bit, and then we're going to roll it out. Look at there. I mean, can y'all see that?
1: Wow.
2: Look at those blueberries.
1: Wow.
2: I mean, and this is the season. This is the end of the fruit season. You know, we're going to be working into fall apples and all of that pretty soon. So let's go ahead and, really get into it with our berries.
1: Oh, my goodness.
2: Because they won't be here long.
0: Elizabeth, what does
2: so
0: your house smell like right now?
2: Oh, honey, it smells like four dogs. No, I'm kidding. It smells... You want the honest answer? No, it smells absolutely incredible. I'm telling you, there's nothing like this. And, I think people are taking time now to do some baking. So seriously, try, something like this.
1: Love
2: I was
1: it.
2: Really sad. I've always wanted to enter a pie at the State Fair, and this was going to be my year. I was going to enter this. And so I know. So I just decided to have the contest by myself.
1: There you go.
2: And
0: thank
2: guess
0: you for
2: what?
0: Sharing.
2: Guess
0: yeah.
2: what?
0: Yes.
2: I won.
0: You won.
2: I judged it. I won.
0: Congratulations.
2: Blue ribbon. Yes, I know. Isn't that fantastic?
0: You're at the dollar store.
2: Here
0: that's for me.
1: I think you took first
2: it's
1: and second with those two.
2: That's amazing.
0: Elizabeth.
2: And honorable mention.
0: It's always a pleasure. Thank you, Elizabeth.
1: Hotty toddy.
2: Y'all take care. Woo! There we go, Willie. There
1: uh-huh.
2: we go.
1: There you go.
2: Hotty toddy, baby.
0: To get these recipes, go to today.com/food.
3: Joy Bauer is here to show us how to sneak superfoods into three sweet summer treats. Somehow you did it.
4: But
3: I can't wait to eat it all.
4: So the first superfood is the raspberry. And I love raspberries because they're one of the highest fiber fruits in town.
0: I didn't know that.
4: 8 grams of fiber per one cup. That's a huge amount. So fiber aids in digestion. It keeps you feeling full, and it also enhances heart health. Mm-hmm. And interestingly enough, the plant compounds within raspberries also can boost memory.
0: Really?
4: So what we're going to do is we're going to make a no-bake dessert pizza.
0: Look
4: at this beauty.
0: It's so pretty.
4: So all we do is we start with our watermelon. Mm-hmm. You slice it just like that. You make, you know, four different quarters.
0: Easy enough.
4: I'm going to add on a little bit of yogurt.
5: Nice.
4: And dill.
5: Just Greek yogurt.
4: Put on some toasted pecans. And, of course,
5: dark
4: chocolate
5: for the chocolate.
4: It needs some chocolate chips. Yes. It's a dessert. And this is some toasted coconut.
0: Nice.
4: And so it's so fun. It's really easy to do. And you could really put on whatever toppings you want. Let's put on a little.
0: If you have friends over and you present that, how cool is that?
4: They think you are so clever. And it's very simple and delicious.
0: This looks like my jam. What is this?
4: So the next superfood is a peach.
0: Okay. Cool.
4: Peaches are great. They are juicy. They're refreshing. They scream summer. And they're more than 85% water, which means they're super hydrating. They also have plant compounds that have been shown in some small studies to reduce the occurrence of breast cancer.
0: Really?
4: Yeah.
0: Really?
4: So we have to keep on top of that.
5: Thank you.
4: What are we going to make with a peach? We
5: I
4: are going to make
5: peach cobbler.
4: A southern peach crumble.
0: How do you make a healthy peach cobbler?
4: And I did it.
0: Crumble.
4: There's way less sugar. So I skipped a step, and I'm actually using frozen sliced peaches, and I mix it with some vanilla extract, a little bit. It is.
0: Really?
4: I do add a little bit of maple syrup in here, but not too much, and I think all the other flavors, the peaches are what's shining through.
5: Right.
4: This one in the oven for about 30 minutes, and then you have the crumble. The crumble is ground flaxseed.
0: No way.
4: And
5: really?
4: It's almond flour and oats, so it's gluten-free, and it's actually vegan as well.
5: Wow.
4: And then you just pop this in the oven. And you get a delicious southern peach crumble.
5: And the peaches are so sweet this time of year that
4: exactly.
5: You don't need that extra
4: And you
5: sugar.
4: Can use the frozen peaches in the winter as well.
0: This is amazing, Joy. Okay, we have one
4: minute left. So this you're going to love.
5: Is this a milkshake?
4: This is all about lime.
5: Okay.
4: Lime is great. It's packed with vitamin C, which is wonderful for the complexion. It also helps to increase plant-based iron, which is important because a lot of people are eating vegan meals right now.
5: Right.
4: So what do you do when you have a key lime? You make key lime pie milkshake.
0: Never heard of it. That sounds amazing.
4: So it with no added sugar.
5: Right.
4: So what we have here is almond milk with dates. Dates are going to puree and give it a nice natural sweetness. And we have vanilla extract and some ice cubes.
5: Okay.
4: And then we're going to add a little secret ingredient. We're going to fake it. You can take this off. We're going to add cauliflower.
0: What?
4: We're going to add lime zest.
5: That's
4: and lime juice. And then we're going to garnish
5: it
4: with.
5: Why does this blender have a child lock on it?
4: I know.
5: Okay,
0: you
4: wait.
0: Just put cauliflower in my smoothie.
4: Here we got there. You're not going to taste it. Taste that thing.
5: Really?
4: This is lime juice. Lots of vitamin C. Is that good?
5: Wow, that's refreshing.
0: I like it.
4: It's
5: that's
4: thick
5: delicious.
4: And it's creamy,
0: this
4: and it's good for you.
0: This woman just put cauliflower in a drink.
4: Cheers.
5: Who even thinks of doing that?
4: I do.
5: Joy, thank you so much for these.

0: party without ice cold sweets to cool you off in the sizzling heat. So if throwing a backyard party has been on your bucket list this summer, we've got the ultimate summer dessert.
1: Oh, we sure do. And here with a lesson on making her famous ice cream sandos and a couple of other sweet treats is Kristen Tomlin, CEO and founder of Dough, Cookie Dough Confections. Welcome, girl.
2: Hi, Kristen.
0: Thank you.
1: How are you?
2: Okay, these ice cream sandwiches are going to make you forget about every ice cream sandwich you've ever had.
0: Okay, first of all, let's start with the cookie dough.
2: Cookie dough.
0: We can't eat raw cookie dough, but you've created a raw cookie dough that we can.
2: Yes, this is totally safe to eat. So we're swapping out the egg in this recipe, and then we're actually using heat-treated flour.
0: Heat-treated?
2: Heat-treated flour, because it's going to kill any potentially harmful
0: bacteria.
2: So
0: how do you heat-treat? Do you buy it heat-treated?
2: So we sell it heat-treated, ready to go.
1: Nice.
2: You can also learn how to heat-treat it in my cookbook. 165 degrees is what you want to do it. So you could do it in the microwave or the oven. Make it easy for yourself. Cookie dough first, always number one, and then you're going to add some mini chocolate chips.
0: Okay.
1: Yes, which is also my nickname.
2: I love that. Is that true?
1: No.
0: She just threw that in there. Okay, so then we spread this baby out.
2: Exactly. You're going to make it as flat as possible. The key to making sure that you're going to get it out of your pan easily is lining your pan with parchment paper. Dividing this dough into two equal portions, one for the top, one for the bottom, and then stick these in the freezer, get them nice and hard before we add on some ice cream.
0: I mean, we know that this has been sitting out there a little bit
1: because
0: it's melted, but how before do you take this out?
2: So I would say 15 to 20 minutes. Get it out. You actually want it kind of soft like this
1: because
2: you want it to be able to be spreadable and make it an even layer. So it's going to be, it's okay that it's melty. And you can use whatever your favorite flavor is. So we've got vanilla today. My favorite, of course, is cookie dough ice cream. But you could use
0: cookie
2: chocolate.
0: Cookie dough on cookie dough. That's brave.
2: Yes. You're going to spread this out. Use the entire pint.
0: Sure, I'll help you.
2: Yeah, you can get to work here.
1: And can you put toppings, like other toppings besides what's, or does it have to be all in the cookie dough?
2: No, I mean, you can do whatever you want. This is your dessert, your ice cream sandwich, your party.
1: Get in there.
2: When
1: is there rum in this or bourbon?
2: You can put some.
1: Okay.
0: We might.
1: Yeah.
0: Okay.
2: After you have all of these layers ready to go, you're going to put this layer on top.
1: You're such a good cook.
0: Oh, thank you.
2: Thank you.
0: Wait, you put this on top, so how do you do that?
2: So you're going to just take it out.
0: Oh, look
2: at that.
0: Because of the parchment paper.
2: Yeah.
0: Let her do it.
2: Because of the parchment paper, you're just going to go right on top.
1: Oh, okay, right on top here?
2: Yeah.
0: Michelle, you got
2: exactly.
0: it. Michelle, you got it.
1: I got this.
0: This is the hard part, too.
1: Yes!
0: Oh, that's easy.
2: See? It's easy.
0: And then what do you do? Pop that back,
2: back in the freezer.
0: Okay, cool.
2: For a couple hours.
0: Okay.
2: And then we're ready to go. You're going to just cut them. Just like this, however big or small.
1: But this could also be a beautiful birthday cake.
0: I agree.
2: Absolutely. You don't have to cut them at all. You could just throw some candles on here. You've got your ice cream sandwich.
0: Oh, yum.
2: You can add some toppings if you want. Look at how
0: thank you.
2: That.
0: I'm going to taste it.
1: Nice.
0: Okay, let's move down to these really cool, like, charcuterie boards without the charcuterie.
2: So
0: the ice
2: this
0: cream.
2: Is a dessert treat board. 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
1: smart.
0: Balls are adorable.
2: Cookie dough truffles.
1: And what happens when it starts to melt?
2: Well, then you just have to eat it. You have to call everybody over and say, time to eat.
0: Awesome. Thank you so much for these cookie dough recipes and for all of the treats. Go to day.com/food. Our friend Maureen Petrowski is mixing up some summer sips straight off the pages of her new book, Zero Proof. Drinks and more.
3: Maureen, first of all, it's hot as can be.
0: Yes. So we need a cool drink.
4: Fourth of July weekend.
3: Yeah, we need a cool drink. So we're talking about mocktails, but you can make them as you like, right?
4: Exactly. You can have a zero proof drink or you can have a full proof, however you like it. But like Jenna said, not everybody wants a booze laden drink or a hangover the next day. We've got a nice long weekend and alcohol free drinks have never been as delicious or as much fun as we're going to show you today.
0: Awesome. Well, let's start off with you're going to show us something you call the Gunner. Is that right?
4: Yes, it's called the Gunner Cocktail. This is really popular in Hong Kong. It's an expat drink. It's really simple. It's just a few ingredients. We've got here some ginger ale, some ginger beer, some bitters, and some lime juice. Now, I'm using a sweetened lime juice. First, I'm going to put my bitters right in the glass.
3: Wait, you know
4: this
3: what?
4: This is easy.
3: Guess
4: you
3: what?
4: Build it right
3: we're,
4: in the glass.
3: We're making it,
0: we're
3: with,
0: making it
3: you.
0: With you.
3: Is this real
4: Yay!
3: Ice?
4: Yeah.
3: Okay, right, how much ice do you put in?
4: So I like to fill the glass with ice.
3: Fill it
4: you're
3: up
4: gonna build
3: to the
4: this
3: top.
4: Right in the glass, and then you're going to just pour it in your ingredients. So first, I put my bitters in.
3: Bitters?
4: You have your bitters.
3: Hold on.
0: Yes,
4: a couple
0: ma'am.
4: Dashes.
0: How much do you use?
3: Bitters, the whole thing?
4: A couple
3: dashes. A couple of what? Dashes?
4: A couple of dashes.
0: A dash.
4: Yes.
3: Okay.
0: Bitters.
3: One, two. Great.
4: And then the next thing I'm going to add is the lime juice. So
3: lime juice.
4: You can use fresh lime juice. And again, this is also just a dash.
3: Just a dash.
4: So a little bit goes a long way. Mm. And then we're going to add half ginger ale and half ginger beer.
3: Half ginger ale and half ginger beer.
4: Half ginger beer.
5: Now,
4: and
5: Maureen,
4: if you wanted
5: to add alcohol, what would you put in this?
4: So
3: beer?
4: This one, it's got that nice ginger, not beer, no. So ginger beer is actually non-alcoholic, but if you wanted to add alcohol, this goes great with bourbon, a nice sweet bourbon.
3: Oh, bourbon.
4: Just think about that ginger and bourbon.
3: It's
4: a great cocktail.
5: Our friend here said beer because I think it's kind of like a shandy. Is that right, Rope? No?
4: Well, a shandy is a beer that's mixed with fruit usually.
5: Yeah.
4: So this is using ginger beer, which is actually just... Yeah, ginger beer is ginger ale without the sugar, basically. It's a little bit more gingery, if you would.
5: Wow,
4: what do you
5: think? Might have overdone the lime.
3: Taste mine.
5: Mine went wrong.
3: Taste mine.
5: Something was wrong.
4: Okay. How did Hoda do?
3: Oh. Mm. I like it.
5: Hoda's is better than mine.
3: Yeah, but I like both of them.
5: Did it get better?
3: Yeah, it's not bad.
4: I thought that
3: this is real good. It's
4: like
3: refreshing.
4: Moscow Mule. So if you like a Moscow Mule, this is a gingery, non-alcoholic version of that. Mm. So
5: okay,
3: that's really good.
5: Talk to us about a shrub.
3: Yeah, what's a shrub?
4: Okay, so this sounds a little bit weird, I know, but a shrub is a building block that can be used for all zero-proof drinks, but also all full-proof cocktails as well. It's basically the foundation, and it sounds strange, but here I've got lemon peels in sugar.
3: Okay.
4: And then you add to that some vinegar. I know, vinegar sounds like something you don't want to drink.
3: No.
4: But basically what happens is you let this all sit, and then you strain out the lemon peels, and you add in some freshly squeezed lemon juice and lime juice, and you've got this delicious shrub that you can keep in your refrigerator for up to 6 months. But the beginning of the book starts with shrubs and syrups, so that's the building blocks. I've got a strawberry balsamic shrub. I have a cherry shrub. And then this is a pineapple mint shrub. So basically, this is the beginning of your flavors. And then we can build tons of zero-proof drinks from that. And I'm going to show you a couple more right here.
5: Yeah,
4: right.
5: The spicy watermelon.
3: This sounds yummy.
4: So this is perfect for the 4th of July weekend. We've got that red color. In my shaker, I already have some ice. I'm going to add some fresh watermelon juice.
3: Mm-hmm.
4: And
3: watermelon
4: I'm making a bigger batch then. Yes.
3: What else?
4: So delicious, right? It is so hydrating on a hot day. So then I've got here some chipotle. This is a can of chipotles. This adobo sauce is what you want. So
3: chipotle?
4: We're going to add this right in.
5: Wow.
4: I know. That's your spice.
5: That's the spice, but it's real spicy.
4: That's the spice. It gets that smokiness.
3: Okay.
4: Think about pairing this with barbecue. It's going to be delicious.
3: Mm.
4: And then this is the lemon lime shrub. So again, I know that vinegar sounds like a strange thing, but vinegar adds the acidity to the drink.
3: Mm-hmm.
4: And that's what actually makes your mouth water and makes you want to have more of it. So we'll get this nice and chilled. You want to give it a good shake.
3: Okay.
4: And then since this is a spicy watermelon sip, we're going to put a spicy salt rimmer. So I take my glass and just a fresh lime wedge and
3: look
4: it's spicy. So I'm only going to put it on half of the rim.
3: Mm-hmm.
4: Just like that. That's enough. Now, if you love really spicy, you can go ahead and add the whole rim.
3: Just pour that in
4: there. But in this case, I'm just going to pour this right in here. That watermelon juice, it's so easy to get watermelon juice. If you don't have a place you can buy it, you simply just use the flesh of the watermelon. This is nice and chilled now.
3: Maureen.
5: And this looks so

0: No better time to do a little dining with the Dailies.
1: Yes, this has become one of our favorite segments. Carson and Siri joining us from the home kitchen, the newly renovated home kitchen, it would seem. They're going to be whipping up one of their favorite summer combinations. Good morning.
2: Good morning, guys. Thank you very much.
3: This is a really simple summer salad. It's actually in my cookbook. And you can
2: the book. Good.
3: Right there. And you can modify it with really anything that you have in your own fridge. So, yes, we have some romaine lettuce right here. Also some iceberg, because you guys like iceberg a lot. Yeah. You guys, meaning you in graphics department.
2: I like the crunch.
3: We're going to start with some homemade croutons, which is the easiest thing to do. Just take some day-old bread, cut it up or rip it up.
2: I'm just going to have a little wine.
3: Save that for the sangria, dude.
2: I will.
3: Add some olive oil and salt and pepper. And then just throw it in a 350-degree oven. Just make sure you kind of watch it, because bread can burn very easily. So we will do that.
2: And of course,
3: so there we go.
2: When we started the quarantine, I don't know how it was for you guys in your house. Dinners were easy and they were big and robust. Breakfast was what it was. Most people are fasting. Lunch became the first couple of weeks, like with the kids, it was pizza, deli sandwiches. It were like kind of full meals. And after a while, I got to slow down on the lunch thing. So we ended up buying these bags of salad. And we'd kind of pump them up a little bit. We'd add a little protein to it. We'd use a homemade dressing, and they became delicious. So this is sort of inspired by that, too.
3: Yes. So now on to the dressing. This is balsamic vinegar. This is the easiest homemade dressing that you'll ever make, and you'll make it a lot. I like to make it in a mason jar, because then you can store it in your fridge easily. Lemon juice, some mustard. And Carson is going to shred some chicken, because we like a little protein for the salad. You can roast a chicken, also a recipe in my cookbook, or you can buy store-bought rotisserie chickens, which are very easy and convenient.
2: Graphics get in here.
3: So salt and pepper in the salad. And
2: I don't know if you're seeing this, but this chicken is this series recipe. Literally, it's an hour and a half of a chicken in its own juices, baked off. And then I take two forks and I kind of shred this, and this will be the protein that we'll use into the salad. But this is a really simple, delicious chicken recipe. No olive oil needed, like really nothing else but the chicken. So I'll take some of this, pull it apart, and we'll use that for the salad.
3: Yes.
2: For the sake of time, I will just do a little bit.
3: This olive oil is coming out like a tiny little drizzle. So imagine I put a half cup of olive oil in there. And then for the salad, what I like about salads is texture, color, flavors. So I like to do some cucumbers for like a crunch, tomatoes.
2: Jack on top.
3: Yep, bonzo beans. Now here are the homemade croutons. By the magic of television, I have some already done. All right, here we go. I like to add queso fresco, but feta, goat cheese, anything would be great.
2: All right, enough of the salad. Let's get into, this is a white peach sangria. Sangria, like a margarita, very powerful, or pina colada. This is the type of drink that is transformative. It'll take you out of the misery of your own life and put you right into a happy place. So we're going to do that. We're going to take an entire bottle of Pinot Grigio.
3: Right, first add some fruit.
2: Okay, well, it doesn't matter what order you do it in.
3: Okay, we just don't want the fruit to get like...
2: Okay, we got some grapes.
3: Green grapes, cantaloupe, which you can make into little melon balls if you have time, but I didn't have time.
2: And then beautiful white peaches. These are lovely, aren't they?
3: And then, yes, a whole bottle of either Pinot Grigio or Moscato.
2: Let's use 30 seconds.
3: Okay, and then you're going to add lemon juice, peach nectar, and brandy.
2: And then I also use a little carbonated soda. This is a what flavor is this? Grapefruit.
3: If you can find peach, great. But if not,
2: brandy. All right, we're gonna stir this up, guys. Then you got it. I mean, it's a very simple salad using whatever you have in the house. A little sangria. Look at that graphics. You got that? Not lovely in there, buddy.
3: You're not allowed to drink that graphics. Sorry.
2: Yeah, no, it's not for you. All right.

0: Ooh, I'll have this one that has the little wine topper.
1: Carson, Siri, thank you. Jack Daly, thank you as well. I'd love to see Jack's Battlefield promotion as well, from graphics to camera operation.
2: What can't Jack Daly do?
3: When you think of 4th of July grilling, what's better than biting into a big, two-handed, juicy burger?
4: Okay, how about washing it down with a chocolate peanut butter milkshake?
3: Yes. You know it's going to be good because Sunny Anderson is here. She's the co-host of the Food Network's The Kitchen and just one of our favorites.
5: I just like to eat, and I'm glad that you guys like to have me on so I can eat and cook. What's up, Maria?
4: It smells so good.
5: You ready for this?
4: I'm ready.
5: I'm going to make some burgers.
3: She knows a burger.
5: California. I mean, how many burger places are there? You know what I mean? So I'm going to show you how to make like a classic burger.
3: Okay, so what do we have?
5: Yeah, we've got some good old Chuck. That's 20% fat, 80% meat. We've got the iceberg. We've got the tomato. That's beefsteak. Everything is super typical Americana. Mm-hmm. We've got the ketchup, the mayo to mix together with the relish to make that fabulous sauce. That's what I'm going to do right now.
3: Okay.
5: Just get them onto the grill. Now listen.
4: Smells good.
5: When people make burgers, usually the people that are like aficionados, it's just salt and pepper.
3: Right?
5: I would like for you to upgrade with one more ingredient this 4th of July.
3: What?
4: Yes, ma'am.
5: Worcestershire sauce.
4: Worcestershire.
5: Yes.
4: Worcestershire sauce.
5: So check the recipe. It's at today's show on the website. Now, this is going to go
3: this
5: on the bottom
3: good.
5: Bun. What I like to do with the Worcestershire sauce with the salt and pepper, it's like a really nice dry marinade. So I'll mix it into the chuck. I always do about a teaspoon of salt per pound of meat. And then from there, I just add in the Worcestershire, let it sit as a patty,
3: but your
5: and then put it
3: together. But your sauce looks pretty good.
5: You know, I stole this. It's a million, it's like a Million Island sauce.
3: Yes.
5: Have you ever heard of that?
4: I sure have. You're going to put the burger on that.
5: Yeah, burger right onto
4: that. I figured that out
5: you
4: all by myself.
5: Maria,
4: was it even in the cue card?
5: What's your favorite burger type to
4: just
5: have?
4: Plain, I actually just like a plain burger.
3: Yeah.
4: I like onions.
3: Do you like it with cheese?
5: Like a little bit of cheese?
4: No, I don't really like onions that much.
3: Too bad.
4: But everybody else does, yeah.
5: Maria, that's okay because, you know, you're fitting into them jeans.
3: You know what, Jenny? You know who's not fitting into the jean and going to take a bite of your cheeseburger?
5: Let me know what you think.
4: All
5: right, so that's the classic. I've also got my Tex-Mex burger here, and all the recipes for my burger bar are online, so you can get all kinds of different toppings and flavors for your burgers today.
3: Let's move on to fries.
5: All right, so
4: there's
5: fries.
4: There's that girl that takes the bite.
5: Are you going to do it?
4: No, I'm not going to do it.
3: I just was that girl, and it felt really good.
5: It was beautiful. I'm going to be that girl in about 2 minutes.
4: Okay. Yep.
5: All right, so fries, right? We got the burger. You need the fries. Who's doing the double fry method in the summertime? It's way too hot. Just put these freezer joints into the actual oven. Now,
4: freezer joints.
5: Trick, if you're going to bake them and not fry them,
4: right.
5: A little bit of
4: Pans?
5: Cooking spray.
4: Yeah.
5: Put it in the bag, and then just kind of shake it around. That's going to allow it to crisp up a lot better. Now, your face says, I don't want crisp fries. And that's okay.
4: I love extra crispy
3: fries. Do you know what my face says?
5: This is what's going to make any kind of fry. It could be soft
4: that?
5: Potatoes. It could be crispy potatoes. It's a mixture of just garlic, parsley, and some Parmesan cheese.
4: Yeah. Oh.
5: You chop it all together on the board.
4: Those are kissing fries.
5: So it really kind of comes together.
4: You're going to kiss somebody
5: hit with
4: those fries.
5: Just a little bit of salt.
4: Right.
5: Lots of pepper. You know, you may got to have a little
4: she's
5: bit of garlic in them,
4: she's
5: too.
4: Eating over there.
5: Yeah.
4: Pay attention.
5: Mm-hmm. Then you're going to get it into the fries fresh out of the oven so that cheese kind of just starts to stick to it. Toss it.
4: God.
5: And you're
4: Look
5: good to go.
4: That.
3: You know what else?
5: Yeah.
3: Goes with fries?
5: My chocolate peanut butter shake
3: Your
5: with
3: chocolate
5: jelly.
3: Chocolate peanut butter shake with a little jelly.
5: Yeah, I'm just trying
4: those
5: to.
4: Straws for 4th of July.
5: Yeah. So you're going to take chocolate ice cream, some peanut butter, blitz it together, add in a little bit of strawberry jelly or
3: I'm
5: any
3: dead.
5: Kind of jam.
3: I mean, you have to taste this.
4: OMG.
5: America! Get pregnant and eat.
3: Yes.
5: To get these recipes.
4: Oh my God, this is good.
3: Go to eBay.com.
4: Oh my God.

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2: What better way to celebrate warmer weather than a backyard party? Today, contributor Elizabeth Highschool's here. She has some quick and easy ideas to help us entertain. No stress, no mess, just yum.
3: That's it. You know, the thing is about summer entertaining that makes it so easy and fun is that, you know, you don't have to do it inside. You're going to go outside. Mother Nature's already decorated everything for you. You don't have to worry about dust bunnies under your couch.
2: I like a paper plate, too.
3: Yes,
2: absolutely. Can we just say amen to a paper plate?
3: We've got amazing paper plates. So we're going to start with burgers. And these aren't just your average burgers. Honey, we are going to stuff these with pimento cheese.
2: I know.
3: Two of my favorite things in the entire world.
2: By the way, you're speaking this Southerner Jennifer.
3: I know. Please look at them. They're so excited. Okay, I'm sorry. Yeah, go ahead and get them.
2: But they want the pimento.
3: And the pickles.
2: Thank you.
3: Don't forget the pickles.
4: This is one of the best days of my life.
5: Other than the children.
3: So now the thing you need to remember is that you don't want to overstuff this. I mean, you want to because we love it so much, but if you do too much, just going to ooh and goo everywhere.
2: It's ground beef.
3: Yes.
2: Okay,
3: I guess I should have started there.
2: Well, okay,
3: I got excited about the pimento cheese. So it's onions, it's ketchup, it's a little bit of egg to help bind it, salt and pepper.
2: Okay.
3: We're going to add that in here. So you can go ahead and start that. Why don't you do that?
2: I'll do that.
3: And I'm getting to my part that I'm so excited about.
2: Okay, me too.
3: And then we're going to take our other patty, we're going to put it on top. Now, you just want to press and seal. Press and seal.
2: Okay.
3: Make sure that you get that really, really sealed because otherwise when we get over here to this pan, it's going to turn into
2: a
3: mess.
2: So you used a melon scooper, not an ice cream scooper. A melon scooper is the right amount of cheese.
3: It really is. It really is.
2: All right.
3: Okay. Now, we want to make sure we got to get this pan as hot as the hinges of hell. I mean, it has got to be so damn hot.
5: That's hot.
3: Because otherwise it's just, it is not going to get that beautiful crust.
2: All right.
3: Let it sit.
2: Got it. Check.
3: Let it sit.
2: Yes.
3: Don't start bothering it with this spatula. Leave it alone. I always see people in there. Scrape
2: it. I like to do a nice press down.
3: No, you don't. No, you press down. You lose all the juices. The juices stay in.
2: Okay.
3: So now we have our gorgeous burger.
2: Can I stop doing that?
3: Yes.
2: Okay.
3: We're going to build this burger.
2: But wait, the hot pan, isn't it going to get burned on the outside?
3: No.
2: I want to make sure it cooks through.
3: No. You want that caramelized crust. I mean, that's what the burger, that's the best part of it.
2: Okay.
3: So it's perfectly fine. We're going to go about 7 minutes on each side. That'll be done and ready to go.
2: Got it.
3: Now, we're just going to add bacon. We've got some bread and butter pickles. You don't need to go mucking this up with a bunch of stuff.
2: What about sauce?
3: A
2: dry bun?
3: I mean, if you want that, you can have it. A little bit of mayonnaise is fine. A little bit of ketchup. Mm-hmm. But you've got all that good pimento inside. You don't need
2: okay, wait. Let's get a verdict from the taste test.
4: You could put a little more pimento on top.
3: You could put pimento on top.
4: There's never enough pimento.
3: Absolutely. Right? Now, this is our cornbread salad. I mean, I'm telling you, it will make potato salad look like a fool. It is the finest thing. And I know it sounds strange.
2: It looks so pretty.
3: But kind of think croutons. Think cornbread croutons is where I'm going with this. And then you layer up all the good stuff. You've got cheese. You've got bacon. You've got ranch dressing.
2: Yes.
3: I mean, there ain't anything better.
5: Say
3: and
5: amen.
3: Seriously, we've got a little bit of fresh corn. Layer. And then let it sit. Let it all that goodness soak in.
2: Is there a trick to making it look so pretty and getting a layer like
3: well,
2: that?
3: Well, no. I mean, it's super simple. You can start with your cornbread, and then you add all of your other things, and then continue to layer it up, and it'll be that pretty.
2: All right.
3: Now we're getting to my favorite part, and that's a cocktail.
2: Yeah.
3: Woo! So we've got some watermelon mojitos.
2: Mm-hmm.
3: But look what we're going to do. So you have your watermelon. We got to cut it out anyway. So why don't we just save it? I mean, let's leave this. We're going to pull this, and then we're going to make this fabulous little cooler. Is that not adorable?
2: Yeah, we'll show that in a minute.
3: And you can even get a bigger watermelon if you want. We're going to keep, you want to keep scooping?
2: Sure.
3: Okay, we'll let you scoop for just a second.
2: Sure.
3: We do a simple syrup with sugar, mint, and water. We're going to cook that down, let it cool.
2: What do you mean cook?
3: We're going to boil.
2: Like put it, we're going to heat this up?
3: Yeah. Oh. No, I'm sorry. We're going to make a simple syrup first when we're making the drink. I'm going to go back to talking about the drink.
2: Okay.
3: So we have our water, we have our sugar, and a little bit of mint.
2: Mm-hmm.
3: Let that, cook it, let it melt, and then we're going to cool it.
2: Okay.
3: And then we add that to our frozen watermelon chunks.
2: Mm-hmm.
3: Once we take this out of here, we want to put this in the freezer, let it freeze, and then we're going to put it all in the blender and blend it up.
2: So
3: it's a frozen cocktail. We'll top it with a little bit of club soda.
2: Mm-hmm.
3: Here is our absolutely beautiful watermelon.
2: This is so cute. So you just scooped it out and made an ice bucket.
3: Exactly.
2: Nice.
3: And now the thing is, though, is that you want, I love this. This is it's a gift to bring to your hostess.
2: Oh.
3: You want to know how to be a good guest so that you can invite it back. I mean, if you were raised raised right, you know to bring something.
2: Of course. Yes.
3: And so this is one of my favorites. It's paper plates, adorable paper plates. And then the little tag says, oh, let me do the dishes. So you bring that.
2: That's
3: you've
2: so
3: got
2: cute.
3: The paper plates. Isn't
6: well, that's
3: that adorable?
6: Funny.
3: And there are lots of really fun ones. Like, look at the ones they've got. So they've got these wonderful bamboo plates.
7: Love mm-hmm. bamboo.
3: You can throw it away.
7: Yep.
3: Nobody's going to be in the kitchen cussing because they were left to do all the dishes.
2: So, but I didn't even know you were doing this paper plates thing. And that's the first thing I thought of. If you're outside... Paper plates.
3: You've got to.
2: Yes.
3: I mean, it really does make it so much more simple. And that's what summer's about. Summer is easy, laid back, and fun.
2: Did y'all taste that drink?
8: Yes.
2: So even the mocktail is good. I don't know how you did
6: good.
2: It. Thank you. Recipesatoday.com/food.
9: Laura Vitale is a cooking sensation who's stirring up a lot of buzz for her popular YouTube channel called Laura in the Kitchen. That's right. She's also the host of Simply Laura on the Cooking Channel. And today, she is making a classic dad favorite. I think it's everyone's favorite.
2: Yeah, I was
9: going to
2: say.
9: Fries. This is a crowd pleaser.
10: It's really easy, so versatile, no deep frying, but all of the crispy deliciousness.
9: Okay. We love this, so let's get to it.
2: Here's
9: what
2: are ingredients?
10: So in here, you're going to have, like, you basically, like, your suspects for a good burger. You've got good ground beef. Mm-hmm. I like to use a little steak seasoning, Worcestershire sauce, and this is my secret, grated onion and garlic. So if you want to add all that in there,
2: ma'am.
10: If you don't want to use beef, you can use turkey or ground chicken. Okay. If you have a vegetarian in your family, take this stuff, add a little oil, and substitute for some portobello mushrooms.
9: Should I spread a little salt on there?
10: Yes. Please.
9: Yeah, my mom loves a portobello burger.
10: Yes, and it's so good. And then you would use a really good Swiss and be perfect.
9: And you gotta stir this around, you just kind of mush it.
10: Yeah, I would do it with my hands, but I don't want you to get dirty.
9: Okay. Okay, cool.
10: So what you do is you form them into patties.
2: Do you have a trick for patty making?
10: Yes. So basically what you want to do is you make your patty, right? But this is the trick to get a really good flat burger. Mm-hmm. You take two fingers and you make an indent in the center.
2: Yeah.
10: And then you pop them on a really hot cast iron skillet or even on your outdoor grill. And as they cook, they pop up in the middle. So they're flat. You don't have that dough.
9: Oh, I love that.
10: Yes.
2: That's cool.
9: Pop that on the grill.
10: Pop that
9: do you do
10: on
9: it on both sides, the finger thing?
10: You can really just do it on one side
9: okay.
10: and it's fine.
9: Okay.
10: So in here, I've got some mayo and I like to use some whole grain mustard.
2: Mm-hmm.
10: You mix that all together, right? And then when you come to building your burger, you're going to put your cheese on there. It'll sit nice and melty.
2: Yeah.
10: Throw a couple of ice cubes in there. It creates steam and it really melts the cheese.
2: Ooh, I like
9: this is like your special sauce.
10: This is like special sauce and it's just good quality mayo and some good quality whole grain mustard.
9: I'm stepping over here.
10: That's it. Yes. And then you just build a burger. You've got your bun with your sauce. You've got your cheese. Burger. Delicious. I like a little lettuce, tomato.
2: I like to put a little salt on my tomato. Kind of nails
10: point.
2: It. Yeah.
10: That way you can really season
2: brings
10: it.
2: Out.
9: You know what else is good? Us Texans like a little avocado.
2: What about French fries?
10: I do like that.
2: So I feel intimidated by making a French fry.
10: French fries, these are really easy. The recipe will be on the website, I'm sure. But basically what I do is I take regular russet potatoes, I soak them into some cold water, pop them in the microwave for a few seconds, and then throw them once you dry them up with a little oil and seasoning in a hot oven at 425 and they get crispy.
9: Laura, you can do it all.
10: I can
9: thank
10: do it
9: Thank you
10: all.
9: So much. This is a perfect recipe.
2: The fry and the special sauce is good, too.
9: Oh, really? I should try that. So to get...
11: Twirl those wheels!
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2: Out today.
3: The book is released today.
2: My friend, cool. Good to see you.
3: Great to see you. Thank you for having me.
2: So you're doing the backyard staple, a barbecue,
3: right,
2: a burger.
3: Pig Beach Barbecue Burger.
2: And it starts with the sauce.
3: So the first thing we need is a little bit of mayonnaise. Al, you want to help me out
4: here?
3: Sure,
4: you bet.
3: All right, in our bowl, we have a little mayonnaise.
4: Okay.
3: Pig Beach Barbecue Mustard Sauce, which is what gives us that sort of like unique flavor to it all.
4: Okay.
3: Some ketchup, chopped pickles, and a little bit of our all-purpose barbecue seasoning. So these chopped pickles are also the pickles that we're going to be putting on the burger that we've done ourselves.
5: So delicious.
3: Yes, and we make them. They're amazing. They're light, crisp, bright, vibrant, just amazing.
5: Okay. What was the last thing you just put in there?
3: A little bit of all-purpose barbecue seasoning. We put it on our ribs. We put it on our pork shoulders. We put it basically on everything.
5: It's
3: going to be on that corn that's going to be down at the end of the table
5: pretty soon.
3: All right, so now we got a burger sauce made. You're going to put that in a non-reactive container, put it in your fridge. It'll hold for about 2 weeks, no problem. Oh. Pull it out whenever you want to dip a burger, hot dog, anything you want into it. It's delicious.
5: Okay. Now, that's the secret sauce.
3: That's the secret sauce. All right, so next, we got to cook up our burgers. I love using a blend that's like brisket and short rib, chuck, but whatever you can find, cook it up. It's delicious. Then we're going to season it with a little bit of my pepper. It's a little bit of salt, pepper, and a little accent. That accent helps give like a nice umami flavor to that burger.
2: Basically like an MSG.
3: Exactly. Yeah. Exactly.
2: Which gets a bad rap.
3: It gets a bad rap. I mean, it's a little bit is delicious and goes a long way and won't
5: and
3: do any harm to you.
5: You salt your burgers,
3: you
5: right?
3: Season everything. You always got to season them first because that's going to get all that flavor out of the meat. Mm-hmm. We're going to go out of our grill, nice and hot heat, get it cooking. I like to cook my burgers still, you know, about a medium, but whatever you want to cook them to, they're going to take probably around 5 to 8 minutes, depending upon the thickness of the patty that you're using.
5: Okay.
3: When they get finally cooked, you're going to last a couple of minutes, you're going to put a piece of cheese on it and melt them down.
4: What kind of cheese do you like?
3: I'm an American cheese guy on my burger. It melts perfectly. It's the best cheese out there for a burger, in my humble opinion.
2: A big mistake people make, pressing down the burger.
3: Don't ever press. Don't ever press down the burger because you're going to squeeze out all those natural juices.
6: So tempting because you want to feel like you're doing something.
3: I know, but don't because it also flares up the grill and you're going to get really bad smoke flavor on the meat. We love smoke, just not that kind of smoke flavor.
2: Okay. And then final?
3: Next, let it rest on the tray. Let those juices just kind of naturally come out so they don't soak out your bun. And then we're going to put our burger together, a little bit of that secret sauce on the bottom bun.
6: Mm. And these pickles are...
4: Yo.
6: Are you eating it already?
3: We're going to put some of our cured quick pickles on top of the burger.
2: I like the potato bun, right?
3: I love the potato bun. For me, that's the perfect soft, sweet, squishy burger bun out there.
5: Everything you've is my favorite burger.
3: That's all we want it to be. Top it off and dive on in and enjoy it.
2: Your corn.
3: Mexican street corn. Well, while we're getting Mexican street corn, a huge shout out to my co-author and friend, Super Chef Shane McBride.
2: Mm-hmm.
3: Amazing. Thank you. You know, he's the best. So he co-wrote this book with me, and I couldn't have done it without him. And also the famous Katie Stilo.
5: Katie!
3: Somewhere in the back over there. Katie. Her and Anthony Contrino had great, they helped us style the food for the pictures of the book. So a huge shout out to them. Ken Goodman, Judy Choth, all the people that helped us write this book. So Mexican street corn. Mm. In this bowl over here, while you guys are munching, I'm going to put some sour cream to some mayonnaise.
5: This is so good. This
3: Thank
5: burger
3: you.
5: Is it's everything
3: simple,
5: I love about a burger.
3: Want. A little bit of chopped cilantro, some chopped garlic, and then we're going to add some lime juice. This is the simplest thing in the world, but this sauce on corn, I promise you, is like the most delicious thing in the world. And it's my favorite way of eating corn in the summertime. Grill it off, get a nice char, good flavor. And then after it comes off the grill, we're just going to take it. It's okay. We're going to take it, brush it with some of this delicious sauce we made with that mayonnaise and that sour cream. Finish it off.
5: So
3: why are you making noises?
5: You cook it right on the grill. You don't
6: have to
5: cook
6: it. Is it that good?
3: Craig is making noises. I'm like, okay, let me try it.
4: What is in that?
6: What noise just came out of your body?
3: This is that sauce we just made with the sour cream, the mayonnaise, the garlic,
6: and then
3: there's some cilantro and some lime juice. And then there's some cotija cheese that we'll top it off with.
6: Oh, my God.
3: And then finish it again with a little bit of that all-purpose barbecue seasoning on top. And there you have some great – it's my favorite way of eating corn. Cook it the whole way on the grill. Take those husks, pull them back like that. It makes a beautiful display for your friends, family, and loved ones.
2: Abdu, ladies and gentlemen, you're the man.
3: I love you guys.
2: It's a guacamole crunch burger with a kicked up mango salsa.
5: Oh, I like that.
6: like it.
7: And here to show us how it's done is vegan chef Chloe Coscarelli.
6: Chloe, hi.
8: We love when you come because sometimes when we have a vegan chef, we don't know if we're going to love the food. We always love your food.
9: Yay. Absolutely. All right. Well, if you want to eat more vegetables, mm-hmm. but you don't feel like salad,
6: yes.
9: we're going to make burgers, sliders, and meatloaf.
6: Ooh,
9: all vegan.
6: Wow.
9: So we're going to start with our patty. We're making it from scratch.
7: All right.
9: So here we have an onion. We are going to caramelize it. Al, if you want to throw our onions right in the pan.
7: Okay. And is this just a regular olive oil in here?
9: It's a little bit of olive oil, and we're going to slow cook it for about 20 minutes until it gets sweet and juicy
8: this,
9: and caramelized.
8: Yeah. Look what happened.
7: Ooh.
9: Because in a normal beef burger, you have a lot of animal fat.
7: Sure.
9: So we want that moisture and that juiciness from our caramelized onions.
7: Okay.
9: Let's move over here. We are going to add our caramelized onions to black beans.
7: Mm-hmm.
9: If you want to go ahead and add all of these in.
7: So is sweet potato?
9: Roasted sweet potato.
8: Okay. Roasted sweet
9: brown
8: potato.
9: Brown rice. Some breadcrumbs, which you could use gluten-free if you would like.
8: Is the brown rice cooked or?
9: It's cooked short grain brown rice. And
8: cooked,
9: that's going to bind our veggie burger together because we're not using any eggs or cheese.
8: Mm-hmm. Okay.
9: Some salt. A little sriracha for a kick of spice.
8: Now, are those beans cooked? Did you cook those?
9: The black beans are, it's actually one can of black beans.
7: So it's
9: super easy, economical. You're going to mix it together.
7: Mm-hmm.
9: If someone wants to put gloves on, we can mix it actually with our hands.
8: What? Roker.
9: This is a great way
8: involved.
9: To get your kids involved. Everyone can form their own patty. And I love sweet.
4: Maybe they should have been the large.
9: We can use a spoon. Yeah, you don't have to use your hands or if you don't want
7: 3 hours later.
9: All right. So these are the patties that... We got it. Yeah, just... Okay. I'm going to scoot over here. We're going to throw... I'm so sorry. We're going to throw our patties on a nice sizzling olive oil.
8: Sizzle.
9: Getting that char is really going to help you with that meaty flavor. A little bit of crispy. About 3 minutes on each side.
8: Okay.
9: Let's chop into some guacamole.
8: Yeah.
9: Hoda,
8: yes.
9: If you want to make this,
8: you can use
9: a fork.
7: You want some gloves?
9: To mash the avocado. Super simple. A little lime juice. And we're just going to give it a little bit of salt.
8: That's it?
9: If you want to use store-bought guacamole, that's a great time saver.
7: No judging.
8: Okay, so mush.
7: Mush.
9: All right, let's add over. We are making a mango salsa. This will make it like fresh and sweet
7: on
9: top.
7: Do you have a tip for how to peel a mango?
9: I do.
8: Watch this.
9: So we are
8: going to score
9: it.
8: Look, watch.
9: You can also buy diced mango if you do not want to deal.
8: Oh, you do?
9: Yes,
8: watch.
9: Amazing.
8: 1, 2, 3, pop.
7: Oh!
9: And then you just shave it off, and we are going to mix
8: it. Isn't
7: that good? I love that.
8: Yeah.
9: With some jalapeno, lime juice, and a little agave for extra sweetness.
8: So this is the mango
9: salsa.
8: Go ahead
9: and toss
8: that up.
9: Al, come on over here. Yeah. Let's build a burger. All right. You can go crazy however you like it.
7: Okay.
9: Use the toppings you like. We have some crispy tortilla strips to put on top, some avocado. The mango salsa will give it
8: goes
9: a little bit of spice.
7: Okay.
9: And no one's going to miss the meat with these.
7: That's fantastic.
9: Yeah, there's so many components. I think sometimes veggie burgers get a bad rap if they're kind of simple or bland. But I like to pack in lots of flavor. And these are really easy to make.
7: Wow.
9: You can also make the patties ahead of time. Keep them in your freezer.
7: Oh.
9: And just cook them up. Yeah, please.
7: Okay. Sliders.
9: Tell me what you guys think. Now, we also have some pesto parmesan sliders.
8: These are the pesto parmesan.
9: Made with pesto, cashew mozzarella. And then we have a holiday cashew nut roast. So it's like a meatloaf, but with no meat and a country gravy
7: that's
9: on
7: fantastic.
9: Top.
7: Really great.
8: That's really good,
7: Chloe. Thank you so much.
9: Thank you, guys.
7: Happy New Year.
8: Delicious.
7: To get these recipes, go to today.com.

0: of all, Alex is glowing.
1: What happened?
2: Yeah,
0: you look gorgeous.
1: You have good hair. You got good. Everything's happening.
3: And also, the hamburgers.
0: Even we also want to just say that you're the host of Food Network's Supermarket Stakeout, and she's here with a decadent burger. And by decadent, we mean a big baby.
1: This is
0: a big burger.
1: So wait, what are we doing here, Alex? What's first step?
3: Well, I'm making a cheese sauce. Would you throw this
1: cheese
3: in? Parmesan and
1: like
3: a little cheddar. And what? Okay, I like your style. My tip was going to be add your cheese slowly so it doesn't clump.
0: Oh, no.
3: I love
0: Alex,
3: you.
0: Alex.
3: Go ahead. Add that parmesan nice and slowly.
1: Nice.
3: New York City style.
1: Yes.
3: Dump it in.
0: Okay.
3: And you stir it, a little mustard, a little hot sauce. We just add a little bit to just a little warm cream.
1: That's going to be the sauce on top of the burger. Is that what you're talking about?
3: Yeah,
1: and the
3: like,
1: dunky?
0: Or a dippy sauce.
1: Dip sauce.
3: Yeah, I mean, you could literally make this cheese sauce and then just
1: do whatever.
0: Put chips in
3: potato
0: it.
3: Potato chips or whatever.
1: Okay, so now the big Mongo burger.
3: The big moment is we're doing a triple-decker burger with the cheese sauce, okay? We're going all out.
0: You really are.
1: What are you doing to us?
3: For some,
0: I know.
3: But you said I look all glowy.
1: You
3: it's
1: do.
3: All the hamburgers.
1: You do.
3: So this is just a mix. Right, 85-15. We want short rib and sirloin. Those are the good cuts. We form our burgers nice and thin for the triple decker.
0: I like that because
3: like
0: they're three burgers.
1: Now, do you put anything in there other than the ground meat?
0: You just keep it that.
3: You know what? I'm glad you asked. People are always working their burgers.
1: Yeah.
3: It gets tough, the meat.
0: Oh.
3: Just make a little patty. Be gentle.
1: But you don't want to add spices in there. You put them out. You put just salt and pepper at the end.
0: It's just plain meat with some salt and pepper.
3: That's it.
0: You're a classic.
3: Yeah, exactly. And then we just drop them in a hot pan and you just get them cooking.
0: Is there oil on that?
3: Yeah, a little bit. No oil on the burgers themselves, but just pop them right in the pan like this, right?
0: But what's in the pan?
3: Just a little hot canola oil.
0: Oh, okay.
3: That's it. We keep it really simple. You could throw these on the grill. When you're done cooking them and you have these lovely burger juices, that's where we make our onion topping. We go right in the same pan.
0: Oh.
3: And, pickle juice.
0: Pickle juice.
3: In with the onions because it's like zingy
1: vinegary. Yeah, I kind of like that.
0: I love this idea. Yeah. You're using the meat juice and some pickle juice.
3: And it's sitting in your fridge in the jar of pickles. You have one lonely pickle. Like, help me.
1: Get it.
0: That's true.
1: That
0: what are you going to do with
1: dump
0: it?
1: Dump it in there.
0: I heard that if you have cramps, you should drink pickle juice.
1: Is that true?
0: I'm not sure.
3: I think that if you have Memorial Day needs for a triple-decker burger, it's good too.
1: Yeah.
3: Let's throw that in there.
1: Okay, what are we making here? What is this, a side salad?
3: A little topping.
1: Oh, topping.
3: With a little oil, vinegar, a little lemon, a little
0: I feel like that takes it up a notch.
1: Mm-hmm.
3: Well, here's my other little tip is instead of doing slices that slide all around with the tomatoes, we cut them up so they don't fall out.
0: Look, to
3: as
0: put
3: much.
0: A little beautiful salad on your hamburger.
1: So, so you toast your bun.
0: So you do, I toast my bun.
3: Are you a toaster?
0: Yes, of course I am.
3: Yeah, let's toast it up.
0: Sorry, Hoda.
3: No, you like, you know what, for a hot dog, however, I don't.
1: Because you want that.
3: I want that mushy New York street dog vibe.
0: Okay, so here's the cheese sauce.
3: So this is how we built. A little of those pickly onions, a little bit of that cheese sauce, and we just build. Right, that nice mix.
1: And then another patty on top?
3: Yeah, we do that. And then we cheese sauce.
0: Three is
3: cheese sauce.
1: Yes, okay, yes, ma'am. This is like humongo.
3: This is America.
1: Yes.
3: This is Memorial
1: Day. Yes, more.
3: Yes.
1: One more bun.
3: Less is more.
1: Oh, we got to try them.
3: Yeah, let's get it.
1: Oops.
2: It's a lot. Love it.
0: Perfect. That I think three might be too many. Just saying.
3: Yeah. No. You know. You can.
1: Now, can you put ketchup on this, or you're not for that?
3: You can totally put ketchup.
1: This is huge.
0: I don't think mine has cheese sauce.
3: I can't work.
0: Oh, that's yours.
1: We're switching.
0: Oops.
1: Give me that.
3: And then just a little potato salad to go with that. You could do two of these. Just clean and oil your grill and get it good and hot, and you will have great results. Keep it simple.
1: So yummy.
3: The last moment of this segment is just people chewing. I think this is a testament to the fact that people have got to
4: this potato salad.
0: Potato salad basically has relish in it and mustard.
3: It's no mayo. It's just a little olive oil and mustard to keep it light.
1: Olive oil and mustard, that's it?
0: But there's pickles. What are these pickles?
3: And chopped up pickles and pickle juice.
1: And pickle juice.
3: I put pickle juice in everything.
0: Yeah, Alex, you're the best. So to get this recipe, head to today.com/food.

If you're celebrating a weekend or you just want a great barbecue during the week, I have got the menu for you. And it's all going to come right out of your pantry and your fridge. I just have some pancetta on the stove, just bubbling away and cooking up. Now, you could use ham if you wanted to. You could use bacon if you wanted to. I actually had the pancetta in the fridge. This is nice and crispy, and I wanted it this crispy because I'm putting it in my favorite can of baked beans. Here is the trick. I am going to make the most amazing sauce. The same sauce I use on my ribs, which are going to be spare ribs, pork ribs, and a beef rib, is what I'm going to put in my baked beans. You need to start off with your favorite barbecue sauce, a little bit of that, and a lot in this bowl, because this is what's going to cover your pork ribs. Then to this, I'm going to put molasses, just a little bit of sweetness. If you don't have molasses, you can use brown sugar, hot sauce. I like it a little hot and I like it a little spicy. So that's going to go in both of these. And then I'm going to use some Montreal seasoning and I put that in both of these. And I'm also going to use this on my beef rib. So I'm just going to roast it in the oven like that. And just spread it around. Give this a stir all together. Look at how dark it makes the canned beans. It makes it look like it's from scratch. And all of those beautiful, crunchy little bits of pancetta really kick up the flavor a lot. And then that goes into the oven. You only need to bake this for about 30 minutes. And I promise you, these are the best baked beans you are ever going to taste. Okay, go in here. Stir this up. I'm putting this over my pork ribs and just kind of work it around. And of course, I have lined a baking sheet with aluminum foil. This is kind of sticky, and I don't think you want to deal with the mess after the fact. Now I'm going to take a very, very, very little amount of this and then put it right on my beef rib. Just a little line, not too much, just enough for flavor. That is going to be sticky and caramelized and crunchy, which I absolutely love. And then you're going to have the gorgeous barbecue beef ribs. Now these will go into the oven. Again, low and slow. I'm going to put the beans in when those are 30 minutes away from being done. Look at those. That is a beautiful thing. Look at that. Beef ribs, pork ribs. They were in there about 300, 325 degrees. This is just about 2 hours sometime, just a little bit longer. Look at this. This is a delicious meal. Let's talk about dessert and then it's cocktail time. We love them as kids. We still love them today. And they become great, cute, easy little crafty snacks. This is just icing out of a container. And all I'm going to do here is take the icing, put it in a plastic bag, snip the tip off just so it's a small little hole. And then I'm going to pipe some sandal strings onto my cookie like that. Everybody has a great pair of flip-flops. And these are my flip-flop cookies. A little red candy, a little yellow candy. You can even do some sprinkles if you have them. Aren't those the cutest? And so easy. I love them. Now it's cocktail time. You get to celebrate life with this cocktail. It is a pineapple tropical rum punch. And it's going to start off with a concentrate. This is just a punch concentrate. Then what you want to do is you want to add just a cupful of water to this. 1 cup of lemon lime soda, and then you get 1 cup of rum. Now, if you are not a rum fan, it doesn't matter if you drink vodka in this, or if you like gin in it, or if you want tequila in it, just put something in it. Then just some pineapple juice would be delicious in this. And finally, I am going to put in chunked pineapple. I do save the rings for the glass. And then give this a stir.
pineapple tropical rum punch. Now, if you want to get down with your bad cocktail time self, cherries with the stems. And look at how pretty. That looks like a summer day. And these are fantastic pantry perfect recipes and a pantry

0: It's summer, so there's no reason not to get your grill on. And here to help us all out, we've got one of the kings of barbecue, Rodney Scott. He's a James Beard award-winning chef and pitmaster and co-owner of Rodney Scott's Whole Hog Barbecue restaurant in South Carolina and Alabama. And he's cooking up some ribs. Hi, Rodney.
1: Yes. Good morning. How are you?
0: I love your shirt, and I love some ribs. But I have to say, I'm intimidated by cooking them or grilling them. What makes a secret to a good rib?
1: The secret to a good rib, you want to,
0: No, that's okay.
1: The secret to a good rib is you find a rib of your choice. In this particular situation, we have the spare rib. So our spare rib is one of the inexpensive cuts.
0: Mm-hmm.
1: And we have Rodney's rib rub. So follow me if you will. You would take your spare rib. Once you've taken the membrane off, and you're going to sprinkle it.
0: I like it.
1: Yeah, just a nice sprinkle.
0: So how do you know when you've got enough rub on the ribs? When do you stop sprinkling?
1: You will stop sprinkling around about 2 tablespoons or when you got a nice generous coverage like such.
0: Okay, cool.
1: You don't want to leave too many bare spots. Once you do one side, you want to flip it over.
0: Mm-hmm.
1: You want to do the exact same thing. Again, you can see that the membrane has been removed.
0: Mm-hmm. So how hot do we get that grill to put
1: you want your grill at about 200 to about 250. You don't want to get too hot too fast. And another secret you want to always do with that is take this little flap.
0: Mm-hmm.
1: So that spot doesn't look like it didn't receive any love.
0: Yeah, that's good. Let's give it all love. Let's give it all love.
1: And once you get your slab all seasoned, you don't want to rub it. You don't want to put it in. Rodney's rib rub is very, very potent. You don't want to rub it all in. Okay.
0: So now you put that
1: technology again.
0: It's okay.
1: We'll get one ear.
0: Now you're gonna. Can you still hear me? You want to put that baby on the grill?
1: I can hear you. I can hear you.
0: Good.
1: We already have one smoking for you.
0: Oh, look at that.
1: That you can see.
0: Yes.
1: So when the bones start to stick out just a little bit like such,
0: mm-hmm.
1: and you get that nice color,
0: yeah,
1: a little bit of char,
0: good.
1: Yeah.
0: You turn the
1: but
0: baby
1: before
0: over.
1: Before you flip it, mm-hmm. always want to be sure and mop it first.
0: Mop it.
1: This is what we call mop, flip, mop.
0: Okay.
1: This is how we instruct our guys. You want to put your sauce on.
0: Wow.
1: This is a Rodney sauce. If you prefer your own, that's your choice, but I prefer Rodney's.
0: We prefer yours.
1: Yeah.
0: All right, can we get to the corn? We just have about a minute, and let's get to that street corn.
1: Our street corn has already been grilled a little bit. You want to take a little mayo.
0: Mm-hmm.
1: You want to make sure you got your mayo on there.
0: Yum.
1: And we call it King Street corn because we're located on King Street in beautiful Charleston, South Carolina.
0: Yes.
1: And we have some crumbled cheese here, some Rodney's pork skin.
0: Can you use any cheese or what do you?
1: Any cheese of your choice, as long as it's a little dry and crumpled.
0: Yep.
1: And you want to add a little chive. This is for that neighbor that thinks your food never looks good.
0: Yeah, I was going to say, put that chive on there and impress everybody.
1: Yeah.
0: Delicious.
1: We have some previous here.
0: Well, Rodney, thank you so much. I hope you enjoy that delicious food. We wish we could smell it. It looks good. Thank you,
1: thank
0: Rodney.
1: You.
0: To get these,
1: thank you.
0: Thank you. To get these recipes, head to today.com/food. We are back with the greatest. Don't you love Valerie Carson? Valerie Bertinelli's back. She's got one of her special recipes.
2: Family, we call it family. Oh, yeah. That's right. These are recipes that are light. Excuse me. I had my own little surgical issue on Monday. These are light dishes. And Val, in the summer, like, nobody wants to cook heavy.
3: Yeah. Right.
2: But we don't want to substitute, you know, flavor for that. Either.
3: Yeah. And you are not going to substitute flavor with this because this marinade does two things. It's also going to marinate your chicken. It's also going to be a great sauce for the chicken thighs.
4: You love chicken thighs. That's
3: I do.
4: That's,
2: me too.
4: Me too.
3: They have so much flavor. So we have a little sesame seed oil.
4: Yeah.
3: We have some rice wine vinegar,
4: mm-hmm.
3: and we have some soy sauce. And in there, we also have some grated ginger and some grated garlic and some vegetable oil. So we're going to give that
4: just that's it. A whisk.
3: This is going to be your sauce. So you could dip gyoza in this. You could dip egg rolls in this. You could dip salmon, anything. You could put it on anything.
2: Is it we're a marinade put it on chicken. And a sauce?
3: Yes. So by this, it's the sauce. Then we're going to take 2 tablespoons, put it in here, and they've already done this for me. I love the culinary crew.
4: Yeah.
3: And then we're going to add some more to really heft it up a little bit. So we have some veggie oil.
4: Could you put this on fish, too?
3: Yes. It would be great on fish. Salmon, anything. Yeah. That's rice wine vinegar again.
4: Mm-hmm. What's that?
3: And this is more soy sauce because we're hefting it up. And then we want some spice in there. So this is some sambal oleg. That I was introduced to by Mrs.
4: That?
3: Van Halen.
2: The boys are
3: spicy.
4: Spicy.
3: Oh, you guys are already eating.
5: Oh, yeah.
3: Okay. Not waiting.
5: Is it fantastic? Your chicken thighs with skin with the capers?
4: Yeah.
5: It's a go-to.
6: We still talk.
3: Oh, this is going to be another go-to. And then you can also put it on fish. You could put it on shrimp. Okay, so we have our sauce. Then what we're going to do is take our chicken thighs. And these are boneless, skinless.
4: Skinless. How come?
3: Because I really like to get the marinade in there. We're going to sit this for about 30 minutes.
4: Okay.
3: You could do it with bone in. That's fine.
5: Yep.
3: But this is easier to eat.
2: Do you season those too, or is there enough seasoning?
3: We're not going to season these until right before we put them on the grill.
4: Mm-hmm. Okay.
3: So let that marinade, get the marinade all over it. That's about at least 30 minutes. You can do longer if you want.
4: Okay.
3: So then you're going to take them out, and you're going to wipe them off a little bit, just dry them off. And then get them onto a nice, hot grill pan.
4: Everybody likes that.
2: Yeah, definitely. Let me do something here. I'm standing around.
3: Yeah. So get them on the grill
2: pan. Also, this looks like you could do this for tacos, too. Like, you could cut these up and make fajitas.
3: Oh, that'd be great. Yeah. Get a nice, a slaw on that.
4: Yeah.
3: I've got potato salad that we're going to show you later.
4: Okay.
3: But it's not potato salad. It's fake potato salad.
4: Okay. How long do you cook that?
2: So you're just going to grill it up.
3: So you're going to let that go for 10 minutes. The chicken will tell you when it's ready to be taken off. You don't want to rip it up or anything. So just let it sit there for 10 minutes. And then once it starts to give, then pop it around to the other side.
2: Don't jerk it off the stove.
3: No, no. But this is the chance for you to also season it. So you're going to get your pepper on there. And you're going to get your salt on there. And then when you flip it, you're going to season the other side.
4: Uh-huh. Okay.
3: And then we get to this. And this is when it's done.
4: Okay.
3: And I think we have a plate for you guys. We have a plate.
4: So then do you put, and then you just put this on top?
3: Yes. Is that what you do? You want to drizzle the sauce on top.
4: I want more of the sauce here.
3: Or you
4: want
3: to dip it in.
4: Dip it here, Chris.
5: So good.
3: Dip it, dip it.
5: What's the story on the cauliflower salad here?
3: That is it's a classic potato salad, but made with cauliflower. So you've got your hard-boiled eggs in there, your mustard, your mayo, your dill, your chives. It's delicious.
5: So it's a potato salad.
2: Wow.
3: So it's not potato salad. It's cauliflower salad.
5: Potato salad.
3: Potato salad. Yes, exactly.
4: Valerie, tell us about your cooking shows. What's happening in that lane?
3: This is
2: incredible, by the way.
3: Isn't it great?
2: It's the first chicken I've ever had where I actually don't want the skin on it. It almost would have been in the way.
3: Right. Mm. I agree.
2: Because the meat is so good.
3: It's so flavorful.
2: Sorry, it's delicious. How are the cooking shows?
3: Well, Valerie's Home Cooking is still on the weekends. Mm-hmm. And then we filmed another 10 more episodes that'll be airing, or 13 episodes that'll be airing next year. And then I don't know. I don't know what's up for me after that.
4: Wow.
3: Who knows what's going on? I don't know.
5: This is good.
3: Maybe I'll take a long break. Maybe I'll do another sitcom. I don't know.
4: Do another sitcom.
3: I would love to do a sitcom. I just shot one with Jimmy Burrows in March, but it didn't get picked up. That's okay.
4: With Jimmy Burrows, who we just did the story?
3: Yes. In March, yes.
4: Oh, my gosh.
3: I love him.
5: He's the best.
3: He is the best.
4: Yeah,
3: he
4: literally is the best. We need more Val.
2: This is the best.
4: This is really good. Valerie, thank you. You're going to come back and visit with us again on the fourth hour.
3: Mm-hmm.
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0: All right. If making dinner is the dread of your daily routine, don't worry. We've got some help.
1: Yeah, I need it. We called in our friend, Today Show nutritionist Joy Bauer, for one of her delicious one-and-done meals, and she's got a pineapple chicken recipe.
0: By the way, two beautiful things that belong together. All right. So what do you need? What ingredients, Joy, do we need for this recipe?
2: Okay. Guys, this is what you're having for dinner tonight. It really checks every box. So we need 1.5 pounds of either skinless chicken breast or thighs, 1 red onion, 1 red or yellow or orange bell pepper, 2 cups of fresh cubed pineapple, teriyaki sauce, and honey. That's it. Yum. And I'm telling you, this is like the ultimate one and done. It's packed with nutrition. It's totally addictively delicious, and it comes together fast.
1: Okay. So Joy, we all have that moment where we get a pineapple. We think it's ripe.
0: We don't know.
1: And it ain't.
0: Nobody knows. So how do you know?
2: The easiest way to know if a pineapple is ripe is really to give it a squeeze. You want it to be firm, but it should give a little bit. And then smell the bottom portion. You should get a sweet, fresh aroma. Sometimes it can be ripe, but you don't automatically get that sweet aroma. But if it doesn't have a pleasant aroma, it means it's probably overripe. But that's really the easiest way to know if you're buying the perfect pineapple.
0: Okay, so we're starting with the chicken. Now what?
2: Yes. So we have the bowl of chicken. All we're going to do is I have a red onion here. And I'm specifically using a red onion because you know from that vibrant color, the onion is packed with antioxidants, something specific called quercetin, which eases inflammation and also helps to tame seasonal allergies. Now I'm adding in a bell pepper, and the bell pepper is packed with vitamin C to support a healthy immune system. And the star of our show, fresh cubed pineapple, which brings more vitamin C to the table, but also a group of enzymes called bromelain, which helps to aid in digestion and also eases inflammation. So we have this right here. It couldn't be simpler. And now I'm telling you, for the easiest marinade in all of the land, we're taking 1/2 cup of teriyaki sauce, bonus points if you could find a reduced sodium, and I'm mixing in just 1 tablespoon of honey. It's going to give it a perfect sweetness. I'm going to stir this up, and I'm just going to pour it right over our concoction over here.
0: That's it?
1: And you let it marinate You know what? And I have to say, Joy, this is just Hoda's new thing. If you were Hoda making this, she would add a little ginger.
0: Can you?
2: Yum. So you can absolutely, you could add ginger, you could add garlic, but really the teriyaki sauce already has some of those things built in. So it's sort of like one-stop shopping, but hey, the more the merrier when it comes to added seasoning.
0: Okay.
2: And in terms of letting this marinate, here's the thing. If you have the time, you can let it sit for about 15 to 30 minutes, but you don't have to. Half the time I'm rushing and I don't have the time to let it sit. So then I take my baking sheet. I'm going to mist it with a little bit of oil spray. And you are just going to pour this on top.
0: That's it?
1: That's so easy.
2: That's it. Guys, I'm telling you.
0: Anyone can do that. Right?
2: You're so right.
1: And Joy, if you like your chicken cubed, can you just cut it beforehand?
0: Yeah.
2: You can use breasts, thighs, or breasts, and you could just chop it up into whatever size pieces you like. I'm using tenderloins here, but anything goes. And what I'm going to now do is I'm putting this, you're going to come with me over to my oven, and I'm going to pop this in. I set the oven at 420 for just 15 to 18 minutes.
0: Okay, goodbye.
2: So I'm putting this.
0: There you are.
1: 15 to 18 minutes. I may do this, Joy, and I never cook anything.
0: This looks simple.
2: Jenna, I would be so psyched. I have one done to see do it. And you know you have to send me a picture.
1: I'll send you a pic for sure.
2: So this one is
1: done.
0: That pan is huge.
2: And you know what, guys? It is packed with nutrition and it's light in calories. So you really could feel good about enjoying this. And now, truth be told, just like this, you can dive in and it's a perfect winner chicken dinner. But we're going to take it over the edge.
1: Cauliflower rice?
2: No. A thick, sweet teriyaki glaze. And it's a kitchen hack that I just discovered that I'm so excited to share. So in here, I just have 2 tablespoons of water. That's it. And I'm adding in a teaspoon of cornstarch. Uh-huh. Now, it could be arrowroot or cornstarch. This will be our thickener, and you just want to let it dissolve,
0: okay,
2: right?
0: We just have a couple of seconds left.
2: So then we add in 1/4 cup of teriyaki sauce and 1 tablespoon of honey. Yeah. And how's about you put that in the microwave for 1 to 2 minutes? Let me show you this.
1: Yeah.
2: Look at this.
0: And you drizzle that over it.
2: Very quickly, because I got to go for the money shot here. I'm going to take this.
1: Yes.
2: This was our finished. We're going to drizzle this over the top.
0: Show me the money.
2: Then,
0: that's it.
2: Okay. Oh, yeah.
1: Joy,
2: oh,
1: you've inspired.
0: Joy, thank you so much. For these recipes, head to today.com/

0: juicy. So we just brine this overnight. It's got some fennel seed. It's got some black pepper, some bay leaves, some sugar. And then we cook it in the brine just to sort
1: you
0: of...
1: cook it in the brine?
0: You cook it in the brine. You let it sit overnight, and then you cook it.
1: Okay.
0: Just because you don't want to get that raw fried chicken
1: all
0: when
1: right.
0: you're kind of moving along here. So it's already cooked, so you don't have to freak out. So you've got this all flavorful and ready to go.
1: All right.
0: And then all you have to do is dredge and fry it. So, Craig, if you just want to add in, this is some ground fennel.
1: More
0: you can
1: fennel, okay.
0: Whisk it right in.
1: All right.
0: And that'll make it nice and flavorful.
1: And this is just regular flour here?
0: Regular flour.
1: Okay.
0: And then we're going to start to dredge. So.
1: And you use the whole chicken?
0: We use the whole chicken. All so right. you can have your butcher break it down into about 8 to 10 pieces. And then you can just dredge it in the flour and the fennel. A little bit of buttermilk.
1: Buttermilk.
0: So we just keep adding flavors, you can
1: okay.
0: see. And then we go down to this mixture. And this is just ground cornflakes. I just broke them up.
1: That's
2: it. I wondered if
1: that's
2: it was oats or something. It's so crunchy.
0: That's the secret. And it's really cheap. Cornflakes. That's really
1: that's
0: the secret.
1: It.
0: Cheap cornflakes, a little bit of cornstarch, and a little bit of flour, and
1: okay.
0: that's it. So it's nice and dredged, and then we can just drop it right in the fryer. If you don't have a fryer, you can put it in a Dutch oven with 375 degrees.
1: And you make a really good point about not overcrowding the fryer.
0: You never want to overcrowd the fryer because then you're bringing the temperature down. And if you want crispy fried chicken,
1: yeah.
0: you have to keep that temp up. So it comes out. Look at it. It's perfect.
2: It is so good.
1: So good.
2: It's so good. And it's light.
3: This is the lightest fried chicken.
0: So juicy.
1: And what are you topping that with?
0: I'm just sprinkling some fennel pollen on top for a little extra flavor.
2: I mean, that's the kicker. It's so good.
4: And not overpowering.
2: Mm-mm.
4: It's like a subtle little flavor throughout.
1: What is it about the fennel, Erin, that you like so much?
0: I just like that little extra flavor. It's not just plain fried chicken, a little fennel, and it tastes kind of summery. But then you add this other sauce, and this makes it even more delicious.
2: It does.
0: I love rhubarb. I'm crazy about rhubarb.
1: Okay.
0: So rhubarb, a little sugar, a little vinegar, and then we add in some strawberries.
2: Oh
0: so you have a strawberry rhubarb, it's sweet so and sour, that goes with your fried chicken.
1: And that's what you top it with.
0: That's what you top it with.
1: Oh, my
2: you
1: gosh.
2: You could also put it on shortcake and make it dessert.
0: Shortcake.
2: It tastes so good.
0: Edible flowers.
1: And to go with your fried chicken?
2: This is delightful.
0: You got to finish with a lemonade. Mm. So this is just
1: you
0: a Thai
1: talking.
0: Basil
1: I'm
0: lemonade.
1: Eat the yeah.
0: Thai basil lemonade. You just make a simple syrup, throw
4: Craig,
0: in the Thai basil.
4: Too.
2: Get the sauce.
1: I don't
2: get
1: need
2: the sauce.
1: Sauce.
2: Yeah,
1: I don't
2: that's
1: even
2: what you
1: need
2: think
1: it.
2: Until you taste the sauce.
3: Wait, what is that base that you just put in there?
0: Thai basil lemonade.
2: That's
0: yeah.
2: what it is.
0: Just top this in, and it's delicious, and it's
2: basil.
0: Just a little bit different. Yes, basil.
1: Erin, this is
3: ridiculous.
1: This
2: it's
1: is
2: beyond.
1: And my mother's fried
0: well.
1: Chicken is wow. So
4: yeah.
1: this is on the. On
4: don't
1: the menu
4: tell
1: at the
4: you
1: restaurant?
4: Tried this because
1: no. She's not watching. This is on the menu.
0: This is not on the menu, but maybe it should be on the menu.
2: It should definitely be on the menu.
3: Wait, basil
1: before,
3: lemonade? Who knew?
1: Before we came on, I said, Erin, you've got to open another restaurant in New York City, maybe in Connecticut. And what was your response?
0: No way.
3: Oh, not no way.
1: She said, and why did you, I think it's fascinating why you said no way.
0: Because there's just no way. One restaurant, I feel like, is enough.
4: Well,
0: I feel like I have
4: 50,000 requests. A year.
0: About
1: and she's only open for like 6 months. But
0: yes.
1: what you said was, I'm in it for the love, not for the money.
0: Right.
1: So that's another reason.
3: Well, we can taste the love.
2: Yeah.
1: Erin French, thank you.

0: this morning on Today Food. It's another edition of Grilling and Chilling with us, the Dailies. This is where Siri and I combined two of our greatest passions. They don't, not our children. It's cooking for you. It's music for me. Our kids are a close third, however. But that's neither here nor there. Should I start with my cocktail first?
1: Yes, yes. This is called, what do we call it?
0: This is the red, white, and bourbon. We're just going to get a little ice. We're going to take a healthy dose of bourbon.
1: Just a splash.
0: Take a little OJ, just a splash of OJ, a little lemon juice, a little lime juice.
1: You're doing so good.
0: A little bit of simple syrup. We're going to mix it up. Craig Melvin is a big bourbon guy, too, so you're going to mix that up.
1: Hey, do you want my-

0: cocktail, Jenna. Oh.
1: Yes. We're going to mix this. We're going to pour it over some ice. And then I'm going to top it with just a little bit of grapefruit soda.
0: And then the cute star fruit.
1: I wouldn't do the star fruit, but
0: oh, come
1: for the sake
0: on.
1: Of TV.
0: It's 4th of July.
1: There it is.
0: Yeah.
1: So what are we cooking?
0: Okay, so next we're going to do some hot dogs. And we like to soak our hot dogs in beer.
1: Yeah.
0: So first I'm going to cut like little slits kind of diagonally in the hot dogs. That's going to let the beer really soak in. And it's going to give the hot dogs a nice char when you grill them. So... pour them, put them in the beer.
1: This is something that my mom did when I was growing up. I've carried it over ever since.
0: And
1: any beer, darker beers is usually a little bit better, but any beer will
0: do. Person makes the best hot dogs, and I swear it's because of that. Now, next, we're going to grill up some toppings, and we're going to make them in foil, cook them in foil on the grill. So it makes, like, clean up a breeze.
1: Yep.
0: So I've got onions, peppers, over here some mushrooms, bacon, garlic. All you have to do is drizzle with some olive oil.
1: Woo!
0: And salt and pepper. Hey, where's my red, white, and bourbon?
1: Yeah, right here.
0: Salt and pepper, aww. And then I'll show you how to grill this up. Why don't you work on the dogs over there?
1: This is a dog shot, too. If you want to
0: Don't do that. Oh!
1: I mean, the dog's, like, cooked, got the beer.
0: Exactly.
1: Oh, that's delicious.
0: So then
1: how
0: you're
1: going
0: to take the short sides and fold, and then the long sides and fold. And just make sure you have a little bit of space so that the veggies will vent. Plop that on the grill. Like, how easy? About 20 minutes.
1: Johnny, get in here. So this is how the people ask, why do you cut the hot dog? Like, do the juices run out? It's not a burger where you lose the juices. These slits, as Siri said, they create a little bit of that char there. And I swear the beer gives it just a little bit of more of a ballpark plump feel
0: don't
1: to it.
0: Don't you think?
1: They get juicy.
2: Dad used to slice the hot dogs.
1: Yeah, you can. It's okay.
3: Excellent.
1: You like it?
3: Excellent.
1: How's the bourbon
4: cocktail? This is fantastic. Why
0: are
4: you even holding back?
0: Yeah, exactly. And I like to add, like, cheese, jalapenos, avocado, whatever you want. But it makes it so easy to clean up afterwards. There you go.
1: Yeah, it's fun to put out a bunch of toppings and let everybody kind of pick whatever
0: they want. We're really into, like burger bars, hot dog bars, baked potato bars, anything
1: right.
0: where guests can assemble
1: any sort
0: their
1: of
0: own
1: bar,
0: food.
1: Really. Right.
0: Regular bar. Okay, so this is super fun. We're going to grill popcorn. And we do a lot of, like, popcorn over the stove at home.
1: We've never done this.
0: But this... that is not true. Okay, so we have a pie.
1: We've never grilled popcorn.
0: Popcorn.
1: It's just, I can't fake the funk, dude. We've never grilled popcorn. I love the idea. Okay. How do we do it, Siri?
0: Disposable pie pan.
1: Yep.
0: A little bit of veggie oil. Like 3 tablespoons.
1: Yep.
0: And then you're just going to wrap it in foil again. We're all about
1: this
0: foil.
1: This is a foil
0: cooking.
1: Thing. Okay.
4: We're probably traveling.
1: What's with the s'mores stuff?
0: Little,
1: is that
0: so
1: going
0: now
1: in the
0: we're going to turn it into s'mores popcorn.
1: Nice.
0: Because grilled
2: so
0: popcorn
2: good.
0: Isn't
2: does
0: enough.
2: Does it really pop on the grill?
0: Yes. So you just put it on the grill.
1: No, we've never
0: like,
1: done it. But we're hoping it does.
0: And you want to take these and kind of shake it up a couple times on the grill. But it pops just like it would pop on the stove.
5: I love the salty and sweet.
0: Yeah. So then to make it s'mores popcorn, you know, break up some graham crackers. This is like the easiest thing ever. We have some melted butter.
1: Wow.
0: Hershey's.
5: The butter is
0: key.
1: We should make this for the kids.
4: That is a healthy amount of butter, too. I like that.
0: Yeah, you got to have the butter. And then the marshmallows. Wow. Like, how fun is that? And a little bit of salt, because, again, the salty sweet
1: is
0: like my favorite.
1: It's good to soak this in beer, too, just a little bit. Help pump up the popcorn a little bit. We'll just toss
0: this. There you go. Toss it. Toss it with your beer.
1: How does it all taste, guys?
2: It's so good.
1: Is that a good snack?
2: It's fantastic.
1: What are you doing for the 4th of July, Kristen?
5: 4th of July, well, I'm going to be working.
1: Okay.
5: But then, watch the fireworks.
1: You're going to watch the fireworks?
5: Watch the fireworks, for sure. And now I'm going to try and make this popcorn.
2: Why not?
1: You guys got plans. I mean, everybody's going to be grilling.
4: What are you doing, by the way?
1: And people always trying to overthink the barbecue. Like, what protein am I going to go with? I got to do something fancy. These hot dogs are just great. Burgers,
4: I love the hot dogs.
1: Something simple.
2: Hot dogs. It's just the way
1: make
2: to go.
1: Make a complex cocktail.
5: And this is a strong
1: funky
5: drink.
1: Popcorn. Yeah.
5: Especially
4: for
5: our own. Yeah, fair point.
4: All right.
1: Well, happy 4th of July, everybody.
4: Siri, thank you.
0: Cheers.
4: You always class up the
1: joint. For experimenting.
5: Cheers.
2: Cheers. Great to see you.
1: And if you want these recipes, by all means, come on over to the house.
0: Cheers.
1: We live on Long Island.
0: Chill and grill with us.
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6: To help us make a Fenway Frank, we are joined by Boston bred celebrity chef and owner of Buttermilk and Bourbon, Jason Santos. Jason, I've got my kitchen set up and I'm so excited to cook with you like this.
7: I feel like I'm at the stadium as we speak.
6: That's why I got my Red Sox gear on. So
7: great. Representing.
6: Absolutely. And we are starting with, I guess, the relish, right, for the hot dog?
7: A Fenway Frank is like super traditional, old school. Everybody loves them. It's just, it's a beef hot dog and a split top bun, some mustard, some onion, and a great pickle relish on top.
6: Okay, so let's get started on the relish.
7: All right, so I have a cucumber here. We're going to cut it in half. So we'll just scoop out the seeds here, and then I'm going to small dice it. So when you're done, you have this kind of clear little boat. Because the seeds get real watery, we don't want to water down the brine that we're going to make. Okay, small dice. And then to my right here, I have a pot. So it's just some vinegar, some sugar, and some salt. And that's sort of like a basic pickle brine.
6: Apple cider vinegar.
7: Yep. Apple cider vinegar.
6: Okay.
7: Sugar, salt.
6: Salt.
7: Ready? Sugar. So and then we have celery seed and a little mustard seed. Mm. And that's going to sort of give it that flavor that everybody loves. So all we're going to do is we're going to just bring that to a boil. And once that's to a boil, we're just going to add the vegetables to it. So cucumbers we're going to add right to our pot.
6: Okay.
7: I have poblano pepper here. So a little different than bell pepper. It's just a touch of heat. It's going to really add that great wow factor to it. And then some red bell pepper. So this comes to a boil. We simmer it 5 minutes, give or take. We just want to take the rawness out. And then once that's done, we just basically will take it off the heat, let it cool down. So once you have your relish, we're going to steam the hot dog. So you steam your bun 30 seconds. You can actually wrap it in a wet paper towel, throw it in the microwave for 10, 15 seconds. You get the same result. Got hot dogs here and steam them. She's going to cook that 5 minutes tops. Again, we just want to warm it through. The most important thing that we're doing here is we're not overthinking anything. It's just a hot dog, and we're just going to make it delicious. We'll just take our hot dog, and we're going to add it right to our bun. Beautiful. Split top. Boston. Some ballpark yellow mustard. Some diced onion. And then you take that beautiful relish that we already chilled.
6: Oh, this looks delicious.
7: It's just a super simple dish, but the fact that we made the relish homemade really helps cut the fat of the hot dog, the spicy mustard, little touch of the onion. It's like sitting at Fenway Park. You sit back, you watch the Boston beat the Yankees, and you just eat a hot dog.
6: Cheers to that. Mm.
7: It's so good.
6: It's so good. All right, so the next hot dog you're going to show us sounds so fancy, but you say it's actually pretty simple.
7: It's super simple. My wife is Vietnamese. We eat tons of banh mi's, and they always use some sort of cured pork product or meat. So we're going to swap it with the hot dog, and it's super refreshing. Very simple. Just have like some crusty French bread or baguette. And I like to pull some of the guts out of the bread. It just adds for a little bit more toppings. So we're going to just take some mayonnaise and just kind of smear it all inside.
6: Okay.
7: And then we're going to use some soy sauce and some Worcestershire. I'm just going to literally drizzle a little bit in. It kind of catches the mayonnaise. We take our hot dog. I like to personally either grill or griddle my hot dog. Same thing, about 5 minutes. Take our beautiful griddled hot dog.
6: Awesome.
7: Right in the bun. And then now we're just going to start putting the toppings. So we have these pickled vegetables that I made earlier. It's daikon, radish, a little bit of carrots, some rice wine vinegar, some sugar. That vegetable right on top.
6: Okay.
7: Okay. Then I have some sliced cucumber, and I like mine spicy. I like that kick. So I'm going to do some fresh sliced jalapenos. And then lastly, some whole sprigs of cilantro. It's going to add some vibrancy. And then you have this amazing like hot dog banh mi with all these different flavors, really unique for summer.
6: All right, I'm going in. This is not going to look good on camera.
7: But it tastes good.
6: Mmm.
7: That cilantro, it's so good.
6: I've never had a banh mi before. These are flavors I've never had together. It's amazing. Jason, thank you so much. This is delicious.
7: You are welcome. Glad to cook with you this morning.
6: I'm glad to cook with you too. And for this recipe and more.

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1: So what are we waiting for? Let's get this party started.
2: And just because the weather is heating up doesn't mean you have to.
1: We've got some no heat, no cook entertaining ideas from food and lifestyle expert Alejandra Ramos.
3: Oh.
1: Hi. How are you?
3: So excited.
1: We promised Robin a beverage or two.
2: Okay, yeah.
1: Okay. Okay, tell us what we have.
3: All right. So frosé all day. This is rose watermelon frosé.
2: Nice.
3: So you puree watermelon with frozen watermelon, a little bit of Campari. Adds a little.
2: Can I try one?
3: I would love for you to try one.
2: Yes.
3: So that one's super fun. It's really fresh and cool for a summer party.
1: And can you do this without the alcohol?
3: You can absolutely do it without alcohol.
4: Good.
3: You can
4: Is it good?
2: Oh my God, it's so good.
3: You can do like a non-alcoholic drink with that too. So you can enjoy.
1: Yes.
3: Then we've got two versions of my mermaid limeade. This one has some coconut rum in it, a little blue curacao. It's very tropical, very fun. Mm-hmm. And then because I wanted you to be able to party too.
2: Yeah, there you go.
3: We have our virgin mermaid limeade, and this one is made with coconut soda, which is like really like a coconut seltzer.
1: Oh, wow.
3: And then it's got limeade, so it's got all the same flavors and just a little bit friendly for everybody. The kids, everyone
2: That's
3: can
2: nice.
3: Enjoy.
1: I
2: That's
1: love
2: good.
1: That.
2: It's really good.
1: Okay. So now we're moving on to all of these dishes do not need any heat.
3: No oven,
1: grill,
3: no microwave, nothing.
2: That's great.
3: Yeah. All right, so here's what we do. This is the no-cook menu. We're going to start off with some no-cook couscous.
1: Which I didn't even think was possible.
3: I know. I didn't until recently, and now that I know about it, I'm obsessed.
1: It's changed your life.
3: So the thing about couscous is it's actually, some people think it's a grain, but it's actually a tiny pasta. It's made from semolina.
2: A pasta?
3: A tiny pasta. So what's in the box is already, it's cooked and dried, so all you have to do is rehydrate it. What we're doing here is we're doing a dressing. So you add the dressing. This has some lemon juice in it. It's got a little bit of olive oil. We add some fun flavors. I've got some lemon. I've got some garlic.
1: Yeah,
3: all sorts of good stuff. A lot of garlic.
2: It smells good already.
1: Yeah, it
3: smells good. And then you can really have fun with all the other fixings. So over here, we've got some chickpeas. This makes it a great, like, vegetarian entree.
1: Yes.
3: Want to help push all those in.
2: Too.
3: We've got all this onion, tomatoes, cilantro. Some feta cheese. Actually, that's mint. Some feta cheese. So it's got kind of like a Greek salad sort of flavor, but honestly,
2: you can see
3: how it's starting to absorb that dressing. Pop this in the fridge for like an hour or two. It absorbs the dressing. You can even make it the day before, and it's ready. It's good
1: That's
3: to go.
1: Amazing.
3: This is what it looks
1: salad.
3: Like. How gorgeous is that?
1: Yes. Don't you guys have forks over here?
3: I know. We need some more tasting. These you can kind of grab and go. Okay. So these are chicken Caesar salad tacos.
1: May I? Yes, you
3: please
1: can.
3: Please do.
2: I
3: love when people eat my food. So these, you get that rotisserie chicken from the grocery store, toss it with some greens, your favorite salad dressing. So easy. The taco shell makes it crunchy and perfect for a party. Not messy at all, right?
1: And this is a roast beef.
3: But these are my like little, it's like a twist on doing a little skirt steak sandwich. Mm-hmm. Instead, we're using roast beef. One of my absolute favorite kind of tips at the grocery store. I mean, it's steak, right? It is roasted beef, but you don't have to cook it.
1: I never eat roast beef.
3: Get it at the deli counter. I put a little chimichurri on top. That's
1: I
3: a
1: love
3: green
1: chimichurri.
3: Herb sauce. So good.
1: Mm-hmm. Okay.
3: Amazing. Now, this is great if you've got friends that are keto, low carb, they want something healthy. You take a cucumber.
1: This is cute.
3: So simple. You can use a melon baller, or you can just use like a teaspoon. You scoop out the center, and you make a little cup. There we go. Make a little cup with it.
1: Yes.
3: And then you can just put whatever you want inside. We did some guacamole.
1: Oh,
3: we did some hummus. Salsa. Anything you want. It's so fun, so easy. Really
1: now
3: cool.
1: Now let's move down to my section.
3: Yes. This is my favorite part, too. So DIY ice cream
1: These
3: sandwich
1: are
3: bar.
1: Oh, my God. They're so cute.
2: What is this? Instead kids of, would love this, right?
3: Kids would go crazy for this. Instead of cookies, you could do watermelon with sorbet.
1: Nice.
3: You could do, like, Rice Krispie treats with some kind of delicious thing inside. Banana bread.
2: Nice.
3: I mean, just raid the pantry, raid the grocery store, put everything out, let everybody have fun with it.
1: I'm going to try these watermelons.
3: Oh, my God. Please do. And then you can have fun toppings. So I love these, like, that little
1: so, like,
3: crispy cereal.
1: I want all of this.
3: I know.
1: I want all of this.
3: I mean, I would love for you to just take this and
1: I'm going to take this for the road. All right. Thank you so much, Alejandra, for these ideas and recipes.

0: Okay, we are back with Today Food and our good friend, Wolf's mother, Valerie Bertinelli, who always delivers great recipes, and they're chocked full of flavor, but we just like having Val on.
1: Yeah, we do. She always makes us smile. Valerie Bertinelli is she's also there to help when things aren't going as planned in the kitchen. Take a look at her experience with Hoda on an upcoming episode of Valerie's Home Cooking.
2: Okay, so now we're going to take our lemon.
3: Okay, cut it in half.
2: And then
3: okay.
2: You just juice that right in.
3: This is awesome. This would be great,
2: great
3: for our cocktails.
2: Now you're going to do the same thing with your limes.
3: Do the same thing.
2: So what you want to do is when you put it in the juicer,
3: yeah,
2: take your cut side and put your cut side down where the holes are.
3: Oh, dude.
2: That's what you do.
3: No wonder it went everywhere.
2: Yeah, there you go.
3: This is amazing. No wonder why it was oozing out everywhere.
4: Have we ever seen Hoda cook?
1: Nope.
4: No, I was about to say, you just got Hoda to cook.
0: Now we know why.
1: Valerie, you're the perfect person.
5: She's a great cook.
1: How you been,
5: Good
1: by
5: morning.
1: The way?
5: Good
1: How
5: morning.
1: You been? How's it going
5: I'm
1: out there?
5: Very well. I'm very well. I'm a big super rock fan now. I'm the mother of, you know. That's my favorite title.
4: I love it.
5: You know,
4: it.
5: Wolfie's mom. So thank you, Carson.
0: Yeah. So, by the way, while we're on the topic of Wolf, is he going on tour soon? And my follow-up question, Val, is the tattoo. Is that new on his wrist? And what do you think of it?
5: Yes. He just got the tattoo a few days ago. And I'm very excited for him. He's so proud of it. He loves it. A lot of his band members got the same tattoo because they're all staying at his house right now. They're all rehearsing. They're going to be going on the road in 3 weeks.
4: Ooh.
5: And, of course, I'm going to be at the first show.
0: It's going to be
4: Yay.
0: Great.
1: Front row.
4: There you go. Handing out pasta salad to everyone.
0: It's the band's emblem, like their logo on his wrist. Yeah.
4: Oh, that's so cool. All right, let's talk about this pasta salad.
5: You got it. So it's a really easy summer pasta salad. During the last break, I put the broccoli in with the pasta water just so that it would just come to a nice little beautiful color. See how nice and bright green it gets? Yeah, so now I'm going to take this out and put it into a big bowl over here. Oh. And you're just going to put it together, and it's so great because it's got no mayo. It's got ginger. I'm going to make the dressing right now. So it's got miso.
4: Okay.
5: A little bit of ginger goes in. And then we've got some soy sauce. And some lime juice. And a little rice wine vinegar.
4: Wow.
5: Over here. Some canola oil. And for a nice, bright, strong taste, a little bit of sesame oil. And then some sesame seeds. That's going to help break up the miso and the ginger. And then you just give that a quick... big shaky shake, like you're making a cocktail.
4: Probably gives it a different flavor profile, too, you know, when you think of a typical pasta salad.
0: I like the approach.
5: Yeah, it does. It's nice. It's fresh. It's refreshing. It's a little bit different. I'm just going to add some veggies in here. So it's a really veggie-heavy pasta salad, which I also like because then I feel like I'm behaving a little bit or at least getting more vitamins than I normally would.
4: There are never enough veggies at a barbecue.
5: And then while the pasta's hot. No, right? And while the pasta is nice and hot, you're going to get that dressing right on, and that is going to help it melt into everything. And there you go.
1: Valerie, what kind of pasta did you use there? What kind of pasta is that?
5: This is cavatappi, which I really love because it's got little grooves on the outside, and it's also got it's little tubes. So all of that flavor from the dressing is going to really cover the whole thing. It's really delicious. I wish I was in studio with you so you could try it. It's one of my favorites.
0: You serve that warm?
5: Yes. You can serve it warm. You can serve it cold. You can serve it room temperature. I'm also going to give a little bit more to the sesame seeds. I like a little crunch in there.
0: Good idea.
5: And then you can really just top it with some chives for some color.
4: So without mayonnaise or anything in there, I mean, this is a salad that could really just sort of sit out the whole day, huh?
5: Yeah. It travels really well. If you're going to somebody's cookout, it's just a nice little break from all the ribs and the burgers and the hot dogs that I don't know about you guys, but we loaded up on that over the weekend.
4: Tell me
5: the chili and all that stuff. Yeah.
0: Same thing.
4: Before you leave us this morning, I know you have something else to share. You're coming out with a book. Can you tell us about it?
5: I am. I'm so nervous about it though. I mean, it's a very, very personal book. It's about, oh boy, it all started on your show almost 2 years ago. My journey has taken me from, you know, I just don't want to beat myself up anymore.
4: Yeah.
5: And I know so many women, my age, younger, older, that we're so busy beating ourselves up that we just don't find the the love and, right. and the wonder and the grace that are really within us. So I wrote about the past 2 years, grief, happiness, joy, finding joy. And I hope it touches some people's lives. It was a really challenging write for me, but it was cathartic.
1: It will.
0: Well, it's
5: there's
0: a great
5: also
0: title.
5: A lot of recipes in there because it's for me.
1: It will definitely touch people's lives for sure.
0: Enough already. That's
1: Valerie.
5: Yeah, enough already with beating ourselves up, right?
0: Yeah, that's a perfect
6: Absolutely.
0: Title for that.
6: Cheers to
0: we
6: that.
0: Love you. Thanks
6: Thank
0: for pasta
6: you,
0: salad.
6: Valerie.

0: have two refreshing recipes to beat the heat. So today, nutritionist Joy Bauer is going to make us a simple summer salad and a cold treat for the grown-ups. Joy, we say it every time, wish you were here, but
1: good morning.
0: What have you got today?
2: Oh, hey guys. So we're starting with a quinoa summer salad, and it has all of those fancy pants elements that we love in a restaurant grade salad, but it's crazy easy. So the dressing goes first. This is extra virgin olive oil, a little bit of lemon juice. Mm-hmm. I'm adding in red wine vinegar, but really you could do apple cider vinegar or champagne vinegar, any vinegar that you have on hand. You whisk this together.
1: Okay.
2: And while I was making the salad, I went ahead and I cooked my quinoa and I let it cool. Now, the quinoa is the story of the show. This is a nutrient-packed seed, and it's got a lot of protein in it. Mm. And it cooks up just like rice. 15 minutes to make this quinoa, guys. That's
3: could
2: it.
3: Could you mix farro instead of quinoa, or does it matter?
2: Harry, I tried it with farro, and it works beautifully. And so the key is you want to start with 1 cup dry, which yields about 3 cups cooked.
1: Okay.
2: Next, we add in some chopped tomatoes. I have here, this is an English cucumber that I chopped up because it doesn't have that many seeds, so it works beautifully. And for some creamy crunch, pistachios.
3: Oh, wow.
2: And so we mix this together, and you get it all sort of like marinated in that yummy dressing that
0: yummy
2: we made.
0: Yeah, so fresh.
2: And then comes our greens. We have arugula, we have basil, and mint. And really, you know, Harry, I always tell them, you're the boss of your sauce. You can use any kind of herb that you want. And then
3: I think I'm going to make that my life mantra.
0: You're the boss of your sauce.
2: Once this is all mixed up, the only last thing that you do here is some shaved parm. And it could also be... Yes, and it could be feta as well. This is on repeat now. You've got to try it, Chanel.
0: Yeah,
2: you're going to love this.
0: So and with all, I feel like herbs are going out of control in people's little garden pots.
2: In the gardens.
0: So it's a good way to use them up.
2: Yeah.
3: Right.
2: Yum.
3: I love that mint working in there too, right?
1: Yeah.
3: That just is a game changer.
0: Oh, look at that.
2: Every single bite is packed with nourishing deliciousness.
3: Right. Yeah.
2: This
3: so
2: is really, really good.
3: There. Boss.
2: Oh, boy. Okay. We're going to get the party started. We are making sangria pops.
0: Okay. Yeah, Harry got so excited that he brought some for us.
2: They're juicy, they're fruity, and they are gently boozy. And guys, if you could imagine, they're 25 calories a pop. So you could have two,
0: this
2: three,
0: is like
2: 25 four.
0: Calories?
2: Yes.
0: Oh, my gosh, this is so good.
3: It's good.
2: So I'm adding in 1 cup of wine. I'm using red wine, but really any wine that you have opened works. 1 cup of fruit juice. You mix this up.
0: What kind of fruit juice is that?
2: Any 100% fruit juice. I think that it works best if it's either with a grape juice, a cranberry juice, or an apple juice, or any of those blends. But you do want to look for 100% fruit juice without any added sugar.
0: Okay.
2: Then this goes into your ice pop molds, and I have all this fruit over here, and you're just going to drop the fruit in. What I like to use are little bitty fruits. So I'll slice purple grapes in half, and I drop those in. And then I also have sliced strawberries and blueberries. And for people that don't have an ice pop mold, you could also make them in little Dixie cups like this, little paper cups. And what you do is you fill up the cup. You add your fruit. You put some tin foil on. I like to stash it in the freezer and let it sort of get semi-solid. And then you take your popsicle. Whoops. Oh, my God. Look, I'm making a mess over here.
1: Man, will you marry me?
3: We're having these.
2: Let me show you this.
3: Rave, right? It is a rave. Mm.
0: First of all, these pop things are amazing,
2: too. Look at that.
3: Look, awesome.
0: Cheers,
2: look at that. There you go.
0: We've got them here.
2: Cheers, guys.
0: Amazing. This is yummy.
3: It's really good.
0: Summer treat.
3: Andrea says the only thing, maybe a little tequila to go with.
1: Ooh, yes, Andrea.
2: Hey, that works.
1: All right, thank you, Joy.

0: Just ask your kids. They'll tell you no 4th of July menu is complete without dessert.
1: Or ask me. Today we've got some delicious red, white, and blue ideas and a pop of patriotism for your Hollywood table from Parents Magazine contributor Anna Helm Baxter. Hi.
2: Hi. Thanks for having
1: me. How are you?
2: I'm good, thanks. So I think every holiday should start with a good drink.
0: Yes.
2: So we're going to start with two refreshing drinks that are both twists on an Arnold Palmer, which is typically half iced tea and half lemonade. The first one is a slushy. So we've added an extra twist, which is with orange juice. It really rounds everything out. Oh. So you're going to freeze ice cubes.
0: Okay.
1: This is non-alcoholic.
2: Yeah, no alcohol in there.
1: Okay.
2: And you're going to just throw these ice cubes that you've made with the iced tea, the lemonade, and the orange juice into a blender.
1: Mm-hmm.
2: And if you want a fun twist, this is pineapple stars.
0: Oh, that's cool.
2: Out and frozen, a little cocktail stir.
0: So you freeze the ingredients into different ice trays and then
2: put it into a blender.
0: Blend them up.
2: And you got a nice little slushy. Mm. Okay. So then this one, I don't know about you, but lemonade is one of those things. The first two sips are great, and then it's too sweet, and then your ice melts. It's all melted down.
1: Yeah.
2: Okay, so we've done unsweetened iced tea ice cubes.
1: Okay.
2: And these go in, and you're going to top it off with lemonade, and that way, when the ice cubes melt, it's just going to cut through the sweetness without watering it down.
0: It sort of makes an Arnold Palmer eventually,
1: totally.
0: Once it melts.
1: Not
2: right.
1: Yet.
0: Oh, that's smart.
1: So we're just
0: but
1: if you're outside for 5 minutes, it will be.
0: Right.
2: Yeah, and then if you want to add a little tipple to this, Willie, I'll let you do the honors here with a little vodka.
0: Is that vodka?
2: Really great. Yeah, that one's for you.
0: You know, the Arnold Palmer becomes a John Daly, they call that.
1: Oh, is that
0: Arnold Palmer
1: called?
0: With a little booze in it.
2: Mm-hmm.
0: Yeah.
2: Cheers.
0: Thank you.
2: Okay, so I really love to make my guests work a little bit for their treats.
1: Yes, why not?
2: Yeah, absolutely. So this is a watermelon dessert pizza, which is essentially just a really creative fruit salad,
1: mm-hmm.
2: right? That's what it is. I like to use a baby watermelon because I find that it slices easier than the big kahunas. And we're just going to put some cream on the top.
0: Okay.
2: And then this is where you get your guests
1: Fun.
2: Involved.
1: It's, like yeah. it's a do-it-yourself.
2: And you can
1: DIY.
2: Really go creative with the toppings. Chocolate chips are great here. We've got toasted coconut and berries. Empty out your pantry with all those little extra bits.
0: Mm-hmm. Also, that's an easy eat, too. You just grab that little
2: totally
0: slice
2: easy.
0: And hit it.
1: And
0: yeah.
1: you know what? You can freeze watermelon, too.
0: Yes.
1: Freeze
2: also
1: watermelon for a delicious treat.
2: I like where you're going with that.
0: I love an ice cream sandwich.
1: Me
2: okay.
1: too. I love an ice cream sandwich. Yes. They were always my go-to as a kid.
2: An ice cream cake is a lot of work. So we're taking a major shortcut here, and we're using ice cream sandwiches.
0: Okay.
2: These are layered with whipped cream and a raspberry puree filling. You could totally cut a corner and use
1: Look
2: a frozen
1: whipped
2: topping.
1: Look at this ice cream cake. Yeah. That's genius.
0: Oh, my gosh.
2: So, Jen, I feel like you're sending me good piping vibes here. So do you want to try this?
1: I don't know. I don't know where that's coming from.
2: This is a fancy way. You're going
0: to
2: squeeze down there. There you go.
1: Okay.
2: And let go.
0: Oh, that's cute.
2: Yeah.
0: Nice, Jenna.
2: And this is just like a fancy little touch.
0: Look at you.
1: Yes, I can do this.
2: Perfect
0: nice
2: little
0: touch.
2: Rosettes.
1: Okay. Oh, this is so great.
0: So what are you putting the sandwiches on top of
2: So this is a cream and raspberry puree.
0: Oh,
2: if you want to cut a corner, you could do a frozen whipped topping. It would also work there.
1: Yeah.
2: And then you get these beautiful layered slices.
0: Oh, that's beautiful. Just freeze
1: and
0: it up for a while.
1: And this is an ice cream sandwich cake.
2: Ice cream sandwich cake.
1: Okay, I love it. We're going to eat.
2: Okay.
1: Let's move on to the next.
2: I don't usually like to mess with a classic, but this one's too good not to share. So this is a s'mores mess. So in the bowl, we have whipped cream with Greek yogurt. And then we're going to add all of the toppings that you would put in a classic s'more. So we've got some chocolate chips, mini marshmallows, everything without the campfire, and some graham crackers. This all gets mixed together. I love to add a little chocolate
1: sauce. Wait, this is so cute.
2: Yep. Fill it into waffle cones, and then again, make your guests add all the extra
0: drizzle
2: little toppings
0: the hot
2: on
0: fudge
2: top.
0: Over the top.
2: Absolutely.
0: Oh, that's so
1: this
0: smart.
1: Is really great.
0: Cool.
1: And finally, we'll just end with these really cute party favors.
2: These are just stars cut out of Rice Krispie Treats. A nice little sparkler without the fire.
1: Thank
0: Brilliant.
1: You so much. These were great ideas and delicious to get the recipes.

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1: Today, contributor Elizabeth Heichelskull joins us now from her home kitchen. I'd love to be there.
2: Hey,
1: good morning. Good morning to you.
3: Hey, how are y'all?
1: I'm doing great. I have to tell you, when we talk about the State Fair, some of the best memories of my life, the Kansas State Fair.
3: Have you ever going down that midway and you've got all those incredible trailers with all that fried food, honey? I mean, if it ain't fried, we don't want it
2: when we're
3: at the State Fair. And so that's what we're going to start with today. These are fried apple pie corn dogs.
2: Yes.
3: They could not be simpler. All you do, you literally take an apple pie that's frozen, pre-made. All you have to do is go pick that up, get all of the outside crust off of it. You don't want that. And now we just have this frozen center. We're going to wrap it in a pastry dough. Ooh. And you can buy that at the grocery store as well. It comes in just like one of those rolls. And then we're just going to kind of fashion this. It's supposed to look like a corn dog. So you want to kind of go ahead and cut it, mold it,
2: awesome.
3: And then we're going in that oil.
2: Wow.
3: So the good news is that when you're frying, you want it to be about 350 degrees. Take a little piece of dough to test it. Put it in. If it starts to bubble and sizzle, you know it's right where it needs to be.
2: Wow.
3: All right, so here's one that I did a little bit earlier. So now we've got the filling in there. It's been fried. We're going to take one of these skewers, which I've hidden from myself.
1: Okay.
3: There we go. We're going to stick that in the bottom of this. A little bit of powdered sugar.
1: Ooh,
3: you could do some caramel sauce on top of this.
1: Ooh.
3: Absolutely unbelievable. And then look. So I'm going to cut this just so you can see.
2: Oh, come on.
3: Hello.
2: Elizabeth.
3: Have you ever in your life? I mean, that is the easiest thing in the world. Now, we could not have a fair without a blueberry pie. I mean, the pie contest is, is so iconic. This one has balsamic that I've already added in here, a little bit of cornstarch, and we've beaten up a few of these blueberries with the back of this wooden spoon. Now we're going to add our cinnamon.
1: Mm.
3: We're adding some sugar, just a little. We have vanilla. We also have some honey, which is going to be incredible. So we've got that sort of acidic balsamic. We've got that nice honey, little bit of salt, and then I'm adding a little bit of black pepper.
2: Really?
3: And you won't. It will be that thing that you kind of go, wait, what is that? Like, what is that? You won't be able to put your finger on it, but you will certainly know it's there. Here are the rest of our blueberries. We're going to add that wonderful cornstarch balsamic honey mixture to it. And then we'll mix it up just a bit. And then this is going to go right into our dough. Now, the recipe, which you'll see at todayshowfood.com for that pastry dough is super simple. We used a food processor.
1: Okay.
3: So you put all of your ingredients in it, whiz it around. Once it forms a ball, you just put it in the fridge, let it sit for a little bit, and then we're going to roll it out. Look at there. I mean,
2: wow.
3: Can y'all see that?
2: Wow.
3: Look at those blueberries.
2: Wow.
3: I mean, and this is the season. This is the end of the fruit season. You know, we're going to be working into fall apples and all of that pretty soon. So let's go ahead and, really get into it with our berries.
2: Oh, my goodness.
3: Because they won't be here long.
1: Elizabeth, what does your house
3: just
1: smell like right now?
3: Oh, honey, it smells like four dogs. No, I'm kidding. It smells... You want the honest answer? No, it smells absolutely incredible. I'm telling you, there's nothing like this. And, you know, I think people are taking time now to do some baking. So seriously, try, something like this. I was really sad. I've always wanted to enter a pie at the State Fair, and this was going to be my year. I was going to enter this. And so I know. So I just decided to have the contest by myself.
2: There you go.
3: And
1: thank
3: guess
1: you for
3: what?
1: Sharing.
3: Guess what?
1: Yes.
3: I won.
1: You won.
3: I won. I judged it. I won.
1: Congratulations.
3: Blue ribbon. Yes, I know. Isn't that fantastic?
1: You're at the dollar store.
3: Here
1: That's for me.
2: I think you took first
3: it's
2: and second
3: blue...
2: with those two. That's amazing.
1: Elizabeth.
3: And honorable mention.
1: It's always a pleasure. Thank you, Elizabeth.
2: Hotty toddy.
3: Y'all take care. Woo! There we go, Willie. There we go.
2: There you go.
3: Hotty toddy,
1: to get these recipes, go to today.com/food.
4: Joy Bauer is here to show us how to sneak superfoods into three sweet summer treats. Somehow you did it. And I can't wait to eat it all.
5: So the first superfood is the raspberry. Ooh. And I love raspberries because they're one of the highest fiber fruits in town.
1: I didn't know that.
5: 8 grams of fiber per one cup. That's a huge amount. So fiber aids in digestion. It keeps you feeling full, and it also enhances heart health. Mm-hmm. And interestingly enough, the plant compounds within raspberries also can boost memory.
6: Really?
5: So what we're going to do is we're going to make a no-bake dessert pizza.
4: Look at this beauty.
1: So pretty.
5: So all we do is we start with our watermelon. Mm-hmm. You slice it just like that. You make, you know, four different quarters.
1: Easy enough.
5: I'm going to add on a little bit of yogurt.
4: Nice,
5: and dill.
4: Just Greek yogurt.
5: Put on some toasted pecans. And, of course, dark chocolate.
4: I went right for the chocolate.
5: It needs some chocolate chip. Yes. It's a dessert. And this is some toasted coconut.
4: Nice.
5: And so it's so fun. It's really easy to do. And you could really put on whatever toppings you want. Let's put on a little.
1: If you have friends over and you present that, how cool is that?
5: They think you are so clever. And it's very simple and delicious.
7: This looks like my jam. What is this?
5: So the next superfood is a peach. Okay. Peaches are great. They are juicy. They're refreshing. They scream summer. And they're more than 85% water, which means they're super hydrating. They also have plant compounds that have been shown in some small studies to reduce the occurrence of breast cancer.
1: Really?
5: Yeah,
1: really?
5: So we have to keep on top of that.
4: Thank you.
5: What are we going to make with a peach? We are going to make
4: peach cobbler.
5: A southern peach crumble.
1: How do you make a healthy peach cobbler?
5: And I did it.
1: Crumble.
5: There's way less sugar. So I skipped a step, and I'm actually using frozen sliced peaches, and I mix it with some vanilla extract, a little bit. It is.
1: Really?
5: I do add a little bit of maple syrup in here, but not too much. And I think all the other flavors, the peaches are what's shining through.
4: Right.
5: This one in the oven for about 30 minutes. And then you have the crumble. The crumble is ground flaxseed.
1: No way.
5: And
4: really?
5: It's almond flour and oats. So it's gluten-free. And it's actually vegan as well.
4: Wow.
5: And then you just pop this in the oven. And you get a delicious southern peach crumble.
4: And the peaches are so sweet this time of year that
5: exactly.
4: You don't need that extra
5: And you
4: sugar.
5: Can use the frozen peaches in the winter as well.
1: This is amazing, Joy. Okay, we have one.
5: So this you're going to love.
4: Is this a milkshake?
5: This is all about lime.
4: Okay.
5: Lime is great. It's packed with vitamin C, which is wonderful for the complexion. It also helps to increase plant-based iron, which is important because a lot of people are eating vegan meals right now.
4: Right.
5: So what do you do when you have a key lime? You make key lime pie milkshake.
1: Never heard of it. That sounds amazing.
5: So it with no added sugar.
4: Right.
5: So what we have here is almond milk with dates. Dates are going to puree and give it a nice natural sweetness. And we have vanilla extract and some ice cubes.
4: Okay.
5: And then we're going to add a little secret ingredient. We're going to fake it. You can take this off. We're going
1: to
5: add cauliflower. We're going to add lime zest and lime juice. And then we're going to garnish
4: it
5: with...
4: blender
5: with
4: child lock on it?
5: I know.
4: Okay,
1: wait.
4: Just put
1: cauliflower in my smoothie.
5: Here we go. You're not going to taste it. Taste that thing.
4: Really?
5: This is lime juice. Lots of vitamin C. Is that good?
4: Wow, that's refreshing.
1: I like it.
5: It's
4: thick delicious.
5: And it's creamy,
1: this
5: and it's good for you.
1: This woman just put drink.
5: Cheers.
4: Who even thinks of doing that?
5: I do.
4: Joy, thank you so much for these.
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2: 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Welcome, girl.
3: Hi, Kristen.
2: You.
3: Okay, these ice cream sandwiches are going to make you forget about every ice cream sandwich you've ever had.
1: Okay, wait, first of all, let's start with the cookie dough.
3: Cookie dough.
1: We can't eat raw cookie dough, but you've created a raw cookie dough that we can.
3: Yes, this is totally safe to eat. So we're swapping out the egg in this recipe, and then we're actually using heat-treated flour.
1: Heat-treated?
3: Heat-treated flour, because it's going to kill any potentially harmful bacteria.
1: So how do you heat-treat? Do you buy it heat-treated?
3: So we sell it heat-treated, ready to go.
2: Nice.
3: You can also learn how to heat treated in my cookbook. 165 degrees is what you want to do it. So you could do it in the microwave or the oven. Make it easy for yourself.
2: Oh.
3: Cookie dough first, always number one, and then you're going to add some mini chocolate chips.
1: Okay.
2: Yes, which is also my nickname.
3: I love that. Is that true?
1: No. She just threw that in there. Okay, so then we spread this baby out.
3: Exactly. You're going to make it as flat as possible. The key to making sure that you're going to get it out of your pan easily is lining your pan with parchment paper.
2: Uh-huh.
3: Dividing this dough into two equal portions, one for the top, one for the bottom,
2: yeah.
3: And then stick these in the freezer, get them nice and hard before we add on some ice cream.
1: I mean, we know that this has been sitting out there a little
2: bit
1: because it's melted, but how before do you take this out?
3: So I would say 15 to 20 minutes. Get it out. You actually want it kind of soft like this
1: because you want it to be able to be spreadable and make it an even layer.
3: So it's okay that it's melty. And you can use whatever your favorite flavor is. So we've got vanilla today. My favorite, of course, is cookie dough ice cream. But you could use
1: cookie
3: chocolate.
1: Cookie dough on cookie dough. That's great.
3: Yes.
2: Yeah.
3: You're going to spread this out. Use the entire pint.
1: Sure, I'll help you.
3: Yeah, you can get to work here.
2: And can you put toppings, like other toppings besides or does it have to be all in the cookie dough?
3: No, I mean, you can do whatever you want. This is your dessert, your ice cream sandwich, your party.
2: Get in there.
3: Is there
2: rum in this or bourbon?
3: You can put some.
2: Okay.
1: We might.
2: Yeah.
1: Okay.
3: After you have all of these layers ready to go, you're going to put this layer on top.
2: You're such a good cook.
1: Oh, thank you.
3: Thank you.
1: Wait, you put this on top, so how do you do that?
3: So you're going to just take it out.
1: Oh, look at
3: that. See, because
2: can
3: of
2: I
3: the parchment paper. Yeah.
1: Let her do it.
3: Because of the parchment paper, you're just going to go right on top.
2: Oh, okay, right on top here?
3: Yeah.
1: Michelle, you got
3: exactly.
1: it. Michelle, you got it.
2: I got this.
1: This is the hard part, too.
2: Yeah.
1: Oh, that's
2: Woo.
1: Easy.
3: See? It's easy.
1: And then what do you do? Pop that back
3: in. Back in the freezer.
1: Okay, cool.
3: For a couple hours.
1: Okay.
3: And then we're ready to go. You're going to just cut them.
1: Mm-hmm.
3: Just like this, however big or small.
2: But this could also be a beautiful birthday cake.
1: I agree.
3: Absolutely. You don't have to cut them at all. You could just throw some candles on here. You've got your ice cream sandwich.
1: Oh, yum.
3: You can add some toppings if you want. Look at how
1: thick. Oh, thank you. I'm going to taste it.
2: Nice.
1: Okay, let's move down to these really cool, like, charcuterie boards without the charcuterie.
3: So this is a dessert treat board. If you're having a party, you have to serve all sorts of fun treats. Mm-hmm. Cookies, cookie mm-hmm. dough, cookie dough popsicles, or ice cream sandwiches. You can add some toppings to it.
2: Mm-hmm.
3: You can have a lot of fun.
2: That's so smart.
1: These little balls are adorable.
3: Cookie dough truffles. Mm-hmm.
2: And what happens when it starts to melt?
1: Mm-hmm.
3: Well, then you just have to eat it. You have to call everybody over and say, time to eat.
1: Awesome. Thank you so much for these cookie dough recipes and for all of the treats. Go to today.com/food. Our friend Maureen Petrowski is mixing up some summer sips straight off the pages of her new book, Zero Proof. Drinks and more.
4: Maureen, first of all, it's hot as can be.
1: Yes. So we need a cool drink.
5: Fourth of July weekend.
4: Yeah, we need a cool drink. So we're talking about mocktails, but you can make them as you like, right?
5: Exactly. You can have a zero-proof drink, or you can have a full-proof, however you like it. But like Jenna said, not everybody wants a booze-laden drink or a hangover the next day. We've got a nice long weekend, and alcohol-free drinks have never been as delicious or as much fun as we're going to show you today.
1: Awesome. Well, let's start off with you're going to show us something you call the Gunner. Is that right?
5: Yes, it's called the Gunner Cocktail. This is really popular in Hong Kong. It's an expat drink. It's really simple. It's just a few ingredients. We've got here some ginger ale, some ginger beer, some bitters, and some lime juice. Now, I'm using a sweetened lime juice. First, I'm going to put my bitters right in the glass.
4: Wait, you know
5: this
4: what?
5: This is easy.
4: We're
5: yes, you build
4: what?
5: It right
4: we're
5: in the glass.
4: We're making it,
1: we're making
4: with,
1: it
4: you.
1: With you.
4: Is this real
5: Yay!
4: Ice?
5: Yeah.
4: Okay,
5: right,
4: how much ice do you put in?
5: So I like to fill the glass with ice.
4: Fill it
5: you're
4: going to
5: build
4: the
5: this
4: top.
5: Right in the glass, and then you're going to just pour it in your ingredients. So first,
4: okay.
5: I put my bitters in.
4: Bitters?
5: Do you have your
4: first.
5: Bitters?
4: Hold on.
1: Yes,
5: a couple
1: ma'am.
5: Dashes.
1: How much do you use?
4: Bitters, the whole thing?
5: A couple
4: no, no,
5: dashes.
1: No.
4: A couple
1: so,
4: of what? Dashes?
5: A couple of dashes.
4: A dash.
5: Yes.
4: Okay.
1: Bitters.
4: One,
5: a dash.
4: Two, three.
5: And then the next thing I'm going to add is the lime juice. So
4: lime juice.
5: You can use fresh lime juice. And again, this is also just a dash.
4: Just a dash.
5: So a little bit
4: Don't dump
5: goes
4: it.
5: A long way.
4: Mm.
5: And then we're going to add half ginger ale. And half ginger beer.
4: Half ginger ale and half ginger beer.
5: Half ginger beer.
1: Now,
5: and
1: Maureen,
5: if you wanted
1: to add alcohol, what would you put in this?
5: So
4: beer?
5: This is, it's got that nice ginger, not beer, no. So ginger beer is actually non-alcoholic. But if you wanted to add alcohol, this goes great with bourbon, a nice sweet bourbon.
4: Oh, bourbon.
5: Just think about that
4: okay.
5: ginger and bourbon
4: it?
5: Is a great cocktail.
1: Our
5: and
1: friend,
5: you mix
1: our
5: it up
1: friend
5: and
1: here
5: give it a
1: said
5: taste.
1: Beer because I think it's kind of like a shanty. Is that right, Rope? No?
5: Well, a shandy is a beer that's mixed with fruit usually.
1: Yeah.
5: So this is using ginger beer, which is actually
4: okay.
5: just... Yeah, ginger beer is ginger ale without the sugar, basically.
4: So
5: it's a little bit more gingery, if you would.
1: Wow,
5: what do
1: I
5: you
1: might
5: think?
1: Have overdone the lime.
4: Something, taste mine.
1: Mine went wrong.
4: Taste mine. Taste,
1: taste mine.
4: Mine.
1: Something
4: taste
1: was wrong.
5: Okay. How did Hoda do?
4: Oh. Mm. I like it.
1: Hoda's is better than mine.
4: Yeah, though. But I like both of them.
1: Did it get better?
4: Yeah, it's not
1: okay.
4: bad.
5: And I thought that
4: this is real
5: I know
4: good.
5: That you, like,
4: it's refreshing.
5: You Moscow Mule. So if you like a Moscow Mule, this is a gingery, non-alcoholic version kind of that. Mm. So
1: okay,
4: that's
1: and
4: really
1: then
4: the, good.
1: Talk to us about a shrub.
4: Yeah, what's a shrub?
5: Okay, so this sounds a little bit weird, I know, but a shrub is a building block that can be used for all zero-proof drinks, but also all full-proof cocktails as well. It's basically the foundation, and it sounds strange, but here I've got lemon peels in sugar.
4: Okay.
5: And then you add to that some vinegar. I know, vinegar sounds like something you don't want to drink.
4: No.
5: But basically what happens is you let this all sit, and then you strain out the lemon peels, and you add in some freshly squeezed lemon juice and lime juice, and you've got the syrup. So that's the building blocks. I've got a strawberry balsamic shrub. I have a cherry shrub. And then this is a pineapple mint shrub. So basically, this is the beginning of your flavors. And then we can build tons of zero-proof drinks from that. And I'm going to show you a couple more right here.
1: Yeah,
5: right.
1: The spicy watermelon.
4: This sounds yummy.
5: So this is perfect for the 4th of July weekend. We've got that red color. In my shaker, I already have some ice. I'm going to add some fresh watermelon juice.
4: Mm-hmm.
5: And
4: juice.
5: I'm making a bigger batch
4: so
5: then. Yes.
4: What
5: it's
4: else?
5: So delicious, right? It is so hydrating on a hot day. So then I've got here some chipotle. This is a can of chipotles. This adobo sauce is what you want. So
4: chipotle?
5: We're going to add this right in.
1: Wow. What
5: I know.
1: Are
5: that's your
1: about?
5: Spice.
1: That's the spice, but it's real spicy.
5: That's the spice. It gets that smokiness.
4: Okay.
5: Think about pairing this with barbecue. It's going to be delicious. Mm. And then this is the lemon lime shrub. So again, I know that vinegar sounds like a strange thing, but vinegar adds the acidity to the drink.
4: Mm-hmm.
5: And that's what actually makes your mouth water and makes you want to have more of it. So we'll get this nice and chilled. You want to give it a good shake.
4: Okay.
5: And then since this is a spicy watermelon sip, we're going to put a spicy salt rimmer. So I take my glass and just a fresh lime wedge and
4: Look
5: it's spicy. So I'm only going to put it on half of the rim.
4: Mm-hmm.
5: Just like that. That's enough. Now, if you love really spicy, you can go ahead and add the whole
4: so you
5: rim.
4: Just pour that in
5: but
4: there.
5: But in this case, I'm just going to pour this right in here. That watermelon juice, it's so easy to get watermelon juice. If you don't have a place you can buy it, you simply just use the flesh of the watermelon. Is nice and chilled now.
4: Maureen,
5: and
4: this looks so yummy. I know that there are so many more in your book, which we will tell everyone to get to, but for these recipes and more, and Maureen's book, you can...

0: finance department.
1: I like the crunch.
0: We're going to start with some homemade croutons, which is the easiest thing to do. Just take some day-old bread, cut it up or rip it up.
1: I'm just going to add a little wine.
0: Add,
1: go ahead.
0: Save that for the sangria,
1: I will,
0: dude.
1: I will.
0: Add some olive oil and salt and pepper, and then just throw it in a 350-degree oven. Just make sure you kind of watch it because bread can burn very easily. So we will do that. And of course, so there we go.
1: When we started the quarantine, I don't know how it was for you guys in your house. Dinners were easy and they were big and robust. Breakfast was what it was. Most people are fasting. Lunch became the first couple of weeks, like with the kids, it was pizza, deli sandwiches. It were like kind of full meals. And after a while, I got to slow down on the lunch thing. So we ended up buying these bags of salad and we'd kind of pump them up a little bit. We'd add a little protein to it. We'd use a homemade dressing and they became delicious. So this is sort of inspired by that too.
0: Yes. So now on to the dressing. This is balsamic vinegar. This is the easiest homemade dressing that you'll ever make, and you make it a lot. I like to make it in a mason jar because then you can store it in your fridge easily. Lemon juice, some mustard, and Carson is going to shred some chicken because we like a little protein for the salad. You can roast a chicken, also a recipe in my cookbook, or you can buy store-bought rotisserie chickens, which are very easy and convenient.
1: Graphics, get in
0: here. So salt and pepper in the salad. And
1: I don't know if you're seeing this, but this chicken is this series recipe. Literally, it's an hour and a half of a chicken in its own juices, baked off. And then I take two forks and I kind of shred this. And this will be the protein that we'll use into the salad. But this is a really simple, delicious chicken recipe. No olive oil needed, like really nothing else but the chicken. So I'll take some of this, pull it apart, and we'll use that for the salad.
0: Yes.
1: For the sake of time, I will just do a little bit.
0: Okay, this olive oil is coming out like a tiny little drizzle. So imagine I put a half cup of olive oil in there. And then for the salad, what I like about salads is texture, color, flavors. So I like to do some cucumbers for like a crunch, tomatoes.
1: Get a new jack on top.
0: Yep, for bonzo beans. Now here are the homemade croutons. By the magic of television, I have some already done. All right, here we go. I like to add queso fresco, but feta, goat cheese, anything would be great.
1: Enough of the salad. Let's get into, this is a white peach sangria. Sangria, like a margarita, very powerful, or pina colada. This is the type of drink that is transformative. It'll take you out of the misery of your own life and put you right into a happy place. So we're going to do that. We're going to take an entire bottle of Pinot Grigio.
0: Right, first add some fruit.
1: Okay, it doesn't matter what order you do it in.
0: Okay, we just don't want the fruit to get like...
1: Okay, we got some grapes.
0: Green grapes, cantaloupe, which you can make into little melon balls if you have time, but I didn't have time.
1: And then beautiful white peaches. These are lovely, aren't they?
0: And then, yes, a whole bottle of either Pinot Grigio or Moscato.
1: Let's do this for 30 seconds.
0: Okay, and then you're going to add lemon juice, peach nectar, and brandy.
1: And then I also use a little carbonated soda. This is what flavor is this? Grapefruit.
0: Grapefruit. If you can find peach, great, but if not.
1: Brandy. All right, we're going to stir this up, guys. Then you got it. I mean, it's a very simple salad using whatever you have in the house. A little sangria. Look at that. Graphics, you got that? Not lovely in there, buddy?
0: You're not allowed to drink that graphic, sorry.
1: Yeah, no, it's not for you. All right, I'll pour these off, guys.
0: Ooh, I'll have this one that has the little wine
2: topper.
3: Carson, Siri, thank you. Jack Daly, thank you as well. I love to see Jack's battlefield promotion as well, from graphics to camera operation.
4: What can't Jack Daly do?
5: When you think of 4th of July grilling, what's better than biting into a big, two-handed, juicy burger?
6: Okay, how about washing it down with a chocolate peanut butter milkshake?
5: Yes. You know it's going to be good because Sunny Anderson is here. She's the co-host of the Food Network's The Kitchen and just one of our favorites.
7: I just like to eat, and I'm glad that you guys like to have me on so I can eat and cook. What's up, Maria?
6: It smells so good.
7: You ready for this?
6: I'm ready.
7: We're going to make some burgers.
5: She knows a burger.
7: California. How many burger places are there? You know what I mean? So I'm going to show you how to make like a classic burger.
5: Okay, so what do we have?
7: Yeah, we've got some good old Chuck. That's 20% fat, 80% meat. We've got the iceberg. We've got the tomato that's beefsteak. Everything is super typical Americana. Mm-hmm. We've got the ketchup, the mayo to mix together with the relish to make that fabulous sauce. That's what I'm going to do right now.
5: Okay.
7: Just get them onto the grill.
5: Now
7: listen.
5: Smells good.
7: When people make burgers, usually the people that are like aficionados, it's just salt and pepper.
5: Right?
7: I would like for you to upgrade with one more ingredient this 4th of July.
5: What?
6: Yes, ma'am.
7: Worcestershire sauce.
6: Yes. Worcestershire sauce.
7: So check the recipe. It's at today's show on the website. Now, this is going to go on the bottom bun. What I like to do with the Worcestershire sauce with the salt and pepper, it's like a really nice dry marinade. So I'll mix it into the chuck. I always do about a teaspoon of salt per pound of meat. And then from there,

0: I just add in the Worcestershire, let it sit as a patty,
1: but your
0: and then
1: secret
0: put it together.
1: Sauce looks pretty good.
0: You know, I stole this. It's a million. It's like a Million Island sauce.
1: Yes.
0: Have you ever heard of that before?
2: I sure have. You're gonna put the burger on that.
0: Yeah, burger right onto
2: that.
0: That.
2: I figured that out
3: you
2: all
3: did,
2: by myself.
3: Maria,
2: wasn't even in the cue card.
0: What's your favorite burger type to
2: just
0: have?
2: Plain, I actually just like a plain burger.
0: Yeah.
2: I like onions.
0: Do you
2: sometimes.
0: Like? Do you like it with cheese?
2: Like
0: a little bit of cheese.
2: No, I don't really like cheese that much.
0: Too bad.
2: But everybody else does. Yeah.
0: Maria, that's okay, because, you know, you're fitting into them jeans.
1: You know what, Jenny? You know who's not fitting into the jean and going to take a bite of your cheeseburger?
0: Let me know what you think.
2: All
0: right, so that's the classic. I've also got my Tex-Mex burger here, and all the recipes for my burger bar are online, so you can get all kinds of different toppings and flavors for your burgers today.
1: Let's move on to fries.
0: All right, so fries.
2: There's that girl that takes the bite.
0: Are you going to do it?
2: No, I'm not going to do it.
1: I just was that girl, and it felt really good.
0: It was beautiful. I'm going to be that girl in about 2 minutes.
2: Okay. Yep.
0: All right, so fries, right? We got the burger. You need the fries. Who's doing the double fry method in the summertime? It's way too hot. Just put these freezer joints into the actual oven. Now,
2: freezer
0: a trick,
2: joints.
0: If you're going to bake them and not fry them,
2: right.
0: A little bit of
2: Pan?
0: Cooking spray.
2: Yeah. Yep.
0: Put it in the bag, and then just kind of shake it around. That's going to allow it to crisp up a lot better. Now, your face says, I don't want crisp fries. And
2: well,
0: that's okay.
2: I love extra crispy.
1: You know what my
2: like
1: face
2: extra.
1: Says?
0: This is what's going to make
2: and
0: any
2: this.
0: Kind of fry. It could be soft potatoes. It could be crispy potatoes. It's a mixture of just garlic, parsley, and some Parmesan cheese.
2: Yeah. Oh.
0: You chop it all together on the board.
2: Those are kissing fries.
0: So it really kind of comes together.
2: You're going to kiss somebody
0: hit with
2: those
0: a,
2: fries.
0: Just a little bit of salt.
1: Right.
0: Lots of pepper. You know, you may got to have a little
2: she's
0: bit of garlic
2: the thing.
0: In them,
2: she's
0: too.
2: She's eating over there.
0: Does yeah.
2: Pay attention.
0: Then you're
2: going
0: to get it into the fries fresh out of the oven so that cheese kind of just starts to stick to it. Toss it.
2: Oh, my God.
0: And you're
2: look
0: good to go.
2: That.
1: You know what else?
0: Yeah.
1: Goes with fries?
0: My chocolate peanut butter shake
1: your
0: with jelly.
1: Your chocolate peanut butter shake with a little jelly.
0: Yeah, I'm
2: look
0: just
2: at
0: trying
2: those
0: to.
2: Straws for 4th of July.
0: Yeah. So you're going to take chocolate ice cream, some peanut butter, blitz it together, add in a little bit of strawberry jelly or
1: I'm
0: any
1: dead.
0: Kind of jam.
1: I mean, you have to taste this.
2: OMG.
0: America, get pregnant and eat.
1: Yes!

0: Twirl those wheels!
1: Geico knows there's a home you and a road you. Right now you're hearing home you. 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
3: What better way to celebrate warmer weather than a backyard party? Today, contributor Elizabeth Highschool's here. She has some quick and easy ideas to help us entertain. No stress, no mess, just yum.
4: That's it. You know, the thing is about summer entertaining that makes it so easy and fun is that, you know, you don't have to do it inside. You're going to go outside. Mother Nature's already decorated everything for you. You don't have to worry about dust bunnies under your couch.
3: I like a paper plate, too.
4: Yes,
3: can we just say amen to a paper plate?
4: We've got amazing paper plates. So we're going to start with burgers. And these aren't just your average burgers. Honey, we are going to stuff these with pimento cheese.
3: I know.
4: Two of my favorite things in the entire world.
3: By the way, you're speaking this Southerner Jennifer.
4: I know. Please look at them. They're so excited. Okay, I'm sorry. Yeah, go ahead and give them.
3: But they want the pimento.
4: And the pickles.
3: Thank you.
4: Don't forget the pickles.
5: This is one of the best days of my life.
6: Other than the children.
4: So now the thing you need to remember is that you don't want to overstuff this. I mean, you want to because we love it so much, but if you do too much, just going to ooh and goo everywhere.
3: It's ground beef.
4: Yes.
3: Okay,
4: I guess I should have started there.
3: I got excited about the cheese.
4: So it's onions, it's ketchup, it's a little bit of egg to help bind it, salt and pepper.
3: Okay.
4: We're going to add that in here. So you can go ahead and start that. Why don't you do that?
3: I'll do that.
4: And I'm getting to my part that I'm so excited about.
3: Okay, me too.
4: And then we're going to take our other patty, we're going to put it on top. Now, you just want to press and seal. Press and seal.
3: Okay.
4: Make sure that you get that really, really sealed because otherwise when we get over here to this pan, it's going to turn into
3: a
4: mess.
3: So you use the melon scooper, not an ice cream scooper. A melon scooper is the right amount of cheese.
4: It really is. It really is.
3: All right.
4: Okay. Now, we want to make sure we got to get this pan as hot as the hinges of hell. I mean, it has got to be so damn hot.
6: That's
4: hot. Because otherwise it's just, it is not going to get that beautiful crust.
3: All right.
4: Let it sit.
3: Got it. Check.
4: Let it sit.
3: Yes.
4: Don't start bothering it with this spatula. Leave it alone. I always see people in there.
3: I like to do a nice press down.
4: You lose all the juices. The juices stay in.
3: Okay.
4: So now we have our gorgeous burger.
3: I stop doing that?
4: Yes.
3: Okay.
4: We're going to build this burger.
3: But wait, the hot pan, isn't it going to get burned on the outside?
4: No.
3: How do we make sure it cooks through?
4: No. You want that caramelized crust. I mean, that's what the burger, that's the best part of it. So it's perfectly fine. We're going to go about 7 minutes on each side. That'll be done and ready to go.
3: Got it.
4: Now, we're just going to add bacon. We've got some bread and butter pickles. You don't need to go mucking this up with a bunch of stuff.
3: What about sauce?
4: A
3: dry bun?
4: I mean, if you want that, you can have it. A little bit of mayonnaise is fine. A little bit of ketchup. Mm-hmm. But you've got all that good pimento inside. You don't need
3: okay, wait. Let's get a verdict from the taste test.
5: You could put a little more pimento on top.
4: You could put pimento on top.
5: There's never enough pimento.
4: Absolutely. Right? Now, this is our cornbread salad. I mean, I'm telling you, it will make potato salad look like a fool. It is the finest thing. And I know it sounds strange.
3: It looks so pretty.
4: But kind of think croutons. Think cornbread croutons is where I'm going with this. And then you layer up all the good stuff. You've got cheese. You've got bacon. You've got ranch dressing.
3: Yes.
4: Honey, there ain't anything better.
6: Say
4: and
6: amen.
4: Seriously, we've got a little bit of fresh corn. Layer. And then let it sit. Let it all that goodness soak in.
3: Is there a trick to making it look so pretty and getting a layer like that?
4: Well, no. I mean, it's super simple. You can start with your cornbread, and then you add all of your other things, and then continue to layer it up, and it'll be that pretty.
3: All right.
4: Now we're getting to my favorite part, and that's a cocktail.
3: Yeah.
4: Woo! So we've got some watermelon mojitos.
3: Mm-hmm.
4: But look what we're going to do. So you have your watermelon. We got to cut it out anyway. So why don't we just save it? I mean, let's leave this. We're going to pull this.
3: And then we're going to make this fabulous
4: little cooler. Is that not adorable?
3: Yeah, we'll show that in a minute.
4: And you can even get a bigger watermelon if you want. We're going to keep scooping. You want to keep scooping?
3: Sure.
4: Okay, we'll let you scoop for just a second.
3: Sure.
4: So we do a simple syrup with sugar, mint, and water. We're going to cook that down, let it cool.
3: What do you mean cook?
4: We're going to boil.
3: Like put it, we're going to heat this up?
4: Yeah. Oh. No, I'm sorry. We're going to make a simple syrup first when we're making the drink. I'm going to go back to talking about the drink.
3: Okay.
4: So we have our water, we have our sugar, and a little bit of mint.
3: Mm-hmm.
4: Let that, cook it, let it melt, and then we're going to cool it.
3: Okay.
4: And then we add that to our frozen watermelon chunks.
3: Mm-hmm.
4: Once we take this out of here, we want to put this in the freezer, let it freeze, and then we're going to put it all in the blender and blend it up.
3: So
4: it's a frozen cocktail. We'll top it with a little bit of club soda.
3: Mm-hmm.
4: Here is our absolutely beautiful watermelon.
3: This is so cute. So you just scooped it out and made an ice bucket.
4: Exactly.
3: Nice.
4: And now the thing is, though, is that you want, I love this. This is it's a gift to bring to your hostess.
3: Oh.
4: You want to know how to be a good guest so that you can invite it back. I mean, if you were trays, right? You know to bring something.
3: Of course. Yes.
4: And so this is one of my favorites. It's paper plates, adorable paper plates. And then the little tag says, oh, let me do the dishes. So you bring that. You've got the paper plates. Isn't that adorable?
7: Funny.
4: And there are lots of really fun ones. Like, look at the ones they've got. So they've got these wonderful bamboo plates.
8: Bamboo.
4: You can throw it away. Yep. Nobody's going to be in the kitchen cussing because they were left to do all the dishes.
3: So, but I didn't even know you were doing this paper plates thing. And that's the first thing I thought of. If you're outside, paper plates.
4: You've got to.
3: Yes.
4: I mean, it really does make it so much more simple. And that's what summer's about. Summer is easy, laid back, and fun.
3: Did y'all taste that drink? Even the mocktail is good.
4: That,
3: I don't know how you did
4: good.
3: It.
7: Burger
3: but thank you. Recipes at today.com/food.
9: Laura Vitale is a cooking sensation who's stirring up a lot of buzz for her popular YouTube channel called Laura in the Kitchen. That's right. She's also the host of Simply Laura on the Cooking Channel. And today she is making a classic dad favorite. I think it's everyone's favorite.
4: Yeah, I was
9: burgers
4: say.
9: And fries. This is a crowd pleaser.
10: It's really easy, so versatile, no deep frying, but all the crispy deliciousness.
4: Okay. We love this, so let's get to it.
9: Here's
4: what
9: our
4: are
9: ingredients?
10: So in here, you've got to have, like, you basically, like, you're suspects for a good burger. You've got good ground beef. Mm-hmm. I like to use a little steak seasoning, Worcestershire sauce. And this is my secret, grated onion and garlic. So if you want to add all that in there.
4: Ma'am.
10: If you don't want to use beef, we can use turkey or ground chicken. Okay. If you have a vegetarian in your family, take this stuff, add a little oil, and substitute for some portobello mushrooms.
9: Should I sprinkle a little salt on there?
10: Yes, please.
4: Yeah, my mom loves a portobello burger.
10: Yes, and
9: it's
10: so good. And then you would use a really good Swiss and be perfect.
4: And you got to stir this around. You just kind of mush it,
10: I would do it with my hands, but I don't want you to get dirty.
4: Okay. All right, cool.
10: So what you do is you form them into patties.
9: Do you have a trick for patty making?
10: Yes. So basically what you want to do is you make your patty, right? But this is the trick to get a really good flat burger. You take two fingers and you make an indent in the center.
9: Yeah.
10: And then you pop them on a really hot cast iron skillet or even on your outdoor grill.
9: Yes.
10: And as they cook, they pop up in the middle. So they're flat. You don't have that jump.
4: Oh, I love that.
10: Yes.
9: Cool.
4: Pop that on the grill.
10: Pop that
4: do you do
10: on
4: it on both sides, the finger thing?
10: You can really just do it on one side
4: okay.
10: and it's fine.
4: Okay.
10: So in here, I've got some mayo and I like to use some whole grain mustard.
4: Mm-hmm.
10: You mix that all together, right? And then when you come to building your burger, you're going to put your cheese on there. It'll sit nice and melty.
4: Yeah.
10: Throw a couple of ice cubes in there. It creates steam and it really melts the cheese.
9: Ooh, I like
4: this is like your special sauce.
10: This is like special sauce and it's just good quality mayo and some good quality whole grain mustard.
4: I'm stepping over here.
10: That's it. Yes. And then you just build a burger. You've got your bun with your sauce. You've got your cheese. Burger. Delicious. I like a little lettuce, tomato.
9: I like to put a little salt on my tomato.
10: That's
9: kinda
10: a good
9: nails
10: point.
9: It. Yeah.
10: That way you can really season
9: it out.
4: You know what else is good? Us Texans like a little avocado.
9: What about French fries?
10: I do like that.
9: So I feel intimidated by making a French
10: fry. French fries, these are really easy. The recipe will be on the website, I'm sure. But basically all I do is I take regular russet potatoes, I soak them into some cold water, pop them in the microwave for a few seconds, and then throw them once you dry them up with a little oil and seasoning in a hot oven at 425 and they get crispy.
4: Laura, you can do it all.
10: I can
4: do it all. Thank you so much. This is a perfect recipe.
9: The fry and the special sauce is good, too.
4: Oh, really? I should try that. So to get these recipes...

0: We are firing up the grill in our series Today Table, sponsored by Walmart.
1: Matt Abdu, huge friend of the show. He's also the owner of Pig Beach Restaurant in Brooklyn and Queens, New York, and author of the new Pig Beach Barbecue.
2: Out today. The book is released today.
3: My friend, cool. Good to see you.
2: Great to see you. Thank you for having me.
3: So you're doing the backyard staple, a barbecue, a burger.
2: Pig Beach Barbecue Burger.
4: And it starts with the sauce.
2: So the first thing we need is a little bit of mayonnaise. Al, you want to help me out
3: here?
2: Sure,
3: you bet.
2: All right, in our bowl, we have a little mayonnaise.
3: Okay.
2: Pig Beach barbecue mustard sauce, which is what gives us that sort of like unique flavor to it all.
3: Okay.
2: Some ketchup, chopped pickles, and a little bit of our all-purpose barbecue seasoning. So these chopped pickles are also the pickles that we're going to be putting on the burger that we've done ourselves.
1: So delicious.
2: Yes, and we make them. They're amazing. They're light, crisp, bright, vibrant, just amazing.
1: Okay. What was the last thing you just put in there?
2: A little bit of all-purpose barbecue seasoning. We put it on our ribs. We put it on our pork shoulders. We put it basically on everything.
1: Got it.
2: It's going to be on that corn that's going to be down at the end of the table pretty soon. All right, so now we got our burger sauce made. You're going to put that in a non-reactive container, put it in your fridge. It'll hold for about 2 weeks, no problem. Pull it out whenever you want to dip a burger, hot dog, anything you want into it. It's delicious.
1: Okay. Now, that's the secret sauce.
2: That's the secret sauce. All right, so next, we got to cook up our burgers. I love using a blend that's like brisket and short rib, chuck, but whatever you can find, cook it up. It's delicious. Then we're going to season it with a little bit of my pepper. It's a little bit of salt, pepper, and a little accent. That accent helps give like a nice umami flavor to that burger.
3: Basically like an MSG.
2: Exactly.
3: Yeah.
2: Exactly.
3: Which gets a bad rap.
2: It gets a bad rap. I mean, it's a little bit is delicious and goes a long way and won't do any harm to you.
1: You salt your burgers,
2: you
1: right?
2: Season everything. You always got to season them first because that's going to get all that flavor out of the meat. Mm-hmm. We're going to go out of our grill, nice and hot heat, get it cooking. I like to cook my burgers still, you know, about a medium, but whatever you want to cook them to, they're going to take probably around 5 to 8 minutes, depending upon the thickness of the patty that you're using.
1: Okay.
2: When they get finally cooked, you're going to last couple of minutes, you're going to put a piece of cheese on it and melt them down.
5: What kind of cheese do you like?
2: I'm an American cheese guy on my burger. It melts perfectly. It's the best cheese out there for a burger, in my humble opinion.
3: A big mistake people make, pressing down the burger.
2: Don't ever press. Don't ever press down the burger because you're going to squeeze all of those natural juices
6: and flavors. So tempting because you want to feel like you're doing something.
2: I know, but don't, because it also flares up the grill and you're going to get really bad smoke flavor on the meat. We love smoke, just not that kind of smoke flavor.
3: Okay. And then
2: next, let it rest on the tray. Let those juices just kind of naturally come out so they don't soak out your bun. And then we're going to put our burger together, a little bit of that secret sauce on the bottom bun.
6: Mm. And these pickles are you eating it already?
2: We're going to put some of our cured quick pickles on top of the burger.
3: I like the potato bun, right?
2: I love the potato bun. For me, that's the perfect soft, sweet, squishy burger bun out there.
1: Everything is my favorite burger.
2: That's all we want it to be. Top it off and dive on in and enjoy it.
3: Your corn.
2: Mexican street corn. Well, while we're getting the Mexican street corn, a huge shout out to my co-author and friend, Super Chef Shane McBride. Amazing. Thank you. He's the best. So he co-wrote this book with me, and I couldn't have done it without him. And also the famous Katie Stilo.
1: Katie!
2: Somewhere in the back over there. Katie. Her and Anthony Contrino had great, they helped us style the food for the pictures of the book. So a huge shout out to them. Ken Goodman, Judy Choth, all the people that helped us write this book. So Mexican street corn. Mm. In this bowl over here, while you guys are munching, I'm going to put some sour cream to some mayonnaise. Mm.
1: This is so good. This burger is
2: everything I love about a burger. A little bit of chopped cilantro, chopped garlic. And then we're going to add some lime juice. This is the simplest thing in the world, but this sauce on corn, I promise you, is like the most delicious thing in the world. And it's my favorite way of eating corn in the summertime. Grill it off, get a nice char, good flavor. And then after it comes off the grill, we're just going to take it. That's okay. We're going to take it, brush it with some of this delicious sauce we made with that mayonnaise and that sour cream. Finish it off.
6: So why are you making noise?
1: You cook it right on the grill. You don't
6: have to
1: cook
6: it on the grill.
7: Wait, Frank is making noises. I'm like, okay, let me try it.
5: What is in that?
6: What noise just came out of your body?
2: This sauce we just made with the sour cream, the mayonnaise, the garlic,
6: try it now.
3: And then there's
2: the cilantro, and some lime juice. And then there's some cotija cheese that we'll top it off with.
6: Oh, my God.
2: And then finish it again with a little bit of that all-purpose barbecue seasoning on top. And there you have some great – it's my favorite way of eating corn. Cook it the whole way on the grill. Take those husks, pull them back like that. It makes a beautiful display for your friends, family, and loved ones.
3: Abdu, ladies and gentlemen, you're the man.
2: I love you guys.
3: It's a guacamole crunch burger with a kicked-up mango salsa.
1: Oh, I like it.
3: And here to show us how it's done is vegan chef Chloe Coscarelli.
6: Chloe!
8: Hi! We love when you come because sometimes when we have a vegan chef, we don't know if we're going to love the food. We always love your food.
9: Yay.
3: Absolutely.
9: All right. Well, if you want to eat more vegetables, you don't feel like salad.
8: Yes.
9: We're going to make burgers, sliders, and meatloaf. Cool, vegan.
3: Wow.
9: So we're going to start with our patty. We're making it from scratch.
3: All right.
9: So here we have an onion. We are going to caramelize it. Alice, yourself. You want to throw our onions right in the pan.
3: Okay. And is this just a regular olive oil in here?
9: It's a little bit of olive oil, and we're going to slow cook it for about 20 minutes until it gets sweet and juicy and caramelized.
10: Yeah. Look what happened.
9: Ooh. Because in a normal beef burger, you have a lot of animal fat.
3: Sure.
9: So we want that moisture and that juiciness from our caramelized onions.
3: Okay.
9: Let's move over here. We are going to add our caramelized onions to black beans. Mm-hmm. If you want to go ahead and add all of these in.
3: So is sweet potato?
9: Roasted sweet potato.
10: Okay. Roasted sweet
9: brown
10: potato.
9: Brown rice. Some breadcrumbs, which you could use gluten-free if you would like.
10: Is the brown rice cooked or?
9: It's cooked short grain brown rice. And
10: cooked,
9: that's going to bind our veggie burger together because we're not using any eggs or cheese.
10: Mm-hmm. Okay.
9: Some salt, a little sriracha for a kick of spice.
10: Now, are those beans cooked? Did you cook those?
9: The black beans are, it's actually one can of black beans.
3: So it's
9: super easy, economical. You're going to mix it together. Mm-hmm. If someone wants to put gloves on, we can mix it actually with our hands.
10: What? Broker.
9: This is a great way to get your kids involved. Everyone can form their own patty. And I love
3: sweet. Maybe they should have been the large.
9: We can use a spoon. Yeah, you don't have to use your hands or if you don't want to.
3: 3 hours later.
9: All right. So these are the patties that... We got it. Yeah, just... Okay. I'm going to scoot over.
3: Okay.
9: Here. We're going to throw... I'm so sorry. We're going to throw our patties on a nice sizzling olive oil.
10: Sizzle.
9: Getting that char is really going to help you with that meaty flavor. A little bit of crispy. About 3 minutes on each side.
10: Okay.
9: Let's chop into some guacamole.
10: Yeah.
9: Hoda, if you want to make this, you can use a fork.
3: You want some gloves?
9: To mash the avocado. Super simple. A little lime juice. And we're just going to give it a little bit of salt.
10: That's it?
9: If you want to use store-bought guacamole, that's a great time saver.
3: No judging.
10: Okay, so mush.
3: Mush.
9: All right, let's add over. We are making a mango salsa. This will make it like fresh and sweet
3: on
9: top.
3: Do you have a tip for how to peel a mango?
9: Because
10: I just don't.
9: Like
10: watch this.
9: So we
10: this
9: are going to score it.
10: Look, watch.
9: You can also buy diced mango if you
10: do
9: not want to deal.
10: Oh, you do? Yes. Watch.
9: Amazing.
10: 1, 2, 3. Pop.
3: Oh!
9: And then you just shave it off.
3: Yeah.
9: And we are going to mix
10: it. Good?
3: I love that.
10: Yeah.
9: With some jalapeno, lime juice, and a little agave for extra sweetness.
10: So this is the mango
9: go
10: salsa.
9: Ahead and
10: mix
9: toss
10: that
9: it
10: up.
9: Okay. I'll come on over here. Yeah. Let's build a burger. All right. You can go crazy however you like it.
3: Okay.
9: Use the toppings you like. We have some crispy tortilla strips to put on top, some avocado. The mango salsa will give
10: goes
9: it a little
10: top.
9: Bit of spice.
3: Okay.
9: And no one's going to miss the meat with these.
3: That's fantastic.
9: Yeah, there's so many components. I think sometimes veggie burgers get a bad rap if they're kind of simple or bland. But I like to pack in lots of flavor. And these are really easy to make.
3: Wow.
9: You can also make the patties ahead of time, keep them in your freezer, and just
10: cook
9: them up. Yeah, please.
3: Okay, sliders.
9: Tell me what you guys think. Now, we also have some pesto parmesan sliders.
10: This is the pesto parmesan.
9: Made with pesto, cashew mozzarella, and then we have a holiday cashew nut roast. So it's like a meatloaf, but with no meat and a country gravy
3: on
9: top.
3: That's fantastic. Really great.
10: That's really good,
3: Chloe. Thank you so much.
9: Thank you, guys.
3: Happy New Year.
10: Delicious.
3: To get these recipes, go to today.com.

0: First of all, Alex is glowing.
1: What happened?
2: Yeah,
0: you look gorgeous.
1: You have good hair. You got good. Everything's happening.
3: And all the hamburgers.
0: Even we also want to just say that you're the host of Food Network's Supermarket Stakeout, and she's here with a decadent burger. And by decadent, we mean a big baby.
1: This is
0: a big burger.
1: So wait, what are we doing here, Alex? What's first step?
3: Well, I'm making a cheese sauce. Would you throw this in? Parmesan and a little cheddar. And what? Okay, I like your style. My tip was going to be add your cheese slowly so it doesn't clump.
0: Alex.
3: Go ahead, add that parmesan nice and slowly. New York City style. Yes. Dump it in.
0: Okay.
3: And you stir it, a little mustard, a little hot sauce. You just add a little bit to a little warm cream.
1: That's going to be the sauce on top of the burger. Is that what you're talking about?
3: Yeah,
1: and the dunky?
0: Or a dippy sauce.
1: Dip sauce.
3: Yeah, I mean, you could literally make this cheese sauce and then just
1: do whatever.
0: Put chips in
3: potato
0: it.
3: Potato chips or whatever.
1: Okay, so now the big Mongo burger.
3: The big moment is we're doing a triple decker burger with the cheese sauce, okay? We're going all out.
0: You really are.
1: What are you doing to us?
3: For some,
0: I know.
3: You said I look all glowy.
1: You
3: it's
1: do.
3: All the hamburgers. So this is just a mix. Right, 85-15. We want short rib and sirloin. Those are the good cuts. We form our burgers nice and thin for the triple decker.
0: I like that because
3: like
0: they're three burgers.
1: Now, do you put anything in there other than
0: you
1: the ground meat?
0: You just keep it that.
3: You know what? I'm glad you asked. People are always working their burgers.
1: Yeah.
3: It gets tough, the meat.
0: Oh.
3: Just make a little patty. Be gentle.
1: But you don't want to add spices in there. You put them out. You put just salt and pepper at the end.
0: It's just plain meat with some salt and pepper.
3: That's it.
0: You're a classic.
3: Yeah, exactly. And then we just drop them in a hot pan and you just get them cooking.
0: Is there oil on that?
3: Yeah, a little bit. No oil on the burgers themselves, but just pop them right in the pan like this, right?
0: But what's in the pan?
3: Just a little hot canola oil.
0: Oh, okay.
3: That's it. We keep it really simple. You could throw these on the grill. When you're done cooking them and you have these lovely burger juices, that's where we make our onion topping. We go right in the same pan.
0: Pickle juice.
3: In with the onions because it's like zingy
1: vinegary. Yeah, I kind of like that.
0: I love this idea. You're using the meat juice and some pickle juice.
3: And it's sitting in your fridge in the jar of pickles. You have one lonely pickle. Like,
0: get it. That's true. What are you going to do with
1: dump it? Dump it in there.
0: Salad dressings. Heard that if you have cramps, you should drink pickle juice.
1: Is that true?
0: I'm not sure.
3: I think that if you have Memorial Day needs for a triple-decker burger, it's good to let's throw that in there.
1: Okay, what are we making here? What is this,
3: a
1: side salad?
3: A little topping.
1: Oh, topping.
3: With a little oil, vinegar, a little lemon, a little
0: I feel like that takes it up a notch.
3: Mm-hmm. Well, here's my other little tip is instead of doing slices that slide all around with the tomatoes, we cut them up so they don't fall out.
0: Look, to
3: as
0: put
3: much.
0: A little beautiful salad on your hamburger.
1: So, so you toast your bun.
0: So you do. Yeah, I toast my bun.
3: Are you a toaster?
0: Yes, of course I am.
3: Yeah, let's toast it up.
0: Sorry, Hoda.
3: No, you like. You know what? For a hot dog, however, I don't.
1: Because you want that.
3: I want that mushy New York style dog vibe.
0: Here's the cheese sauce.
3: So this is how we built a little of those pickly onions, a little bit of that cheese sauce, and we just build. Right, that nice mix.
1: And then another patty on top?
3: Yeah, we do that. And then we cheese sauce. Please.
0: Three is
3: Cheese sauce.
1: Yes, okay, yes, ma'am. This is like humongo.
3: This is America.
1: Yes.
3: This is Memorial Day.
1: Yes, more. Yes. One more bun.
3: Less is more.
1: Oh, we got to try them.
3: Yeah, let's get it.
1: Oops. It's a lot.
0: Perfect. I think three might be too many. Just saying.
3: Yeah, no, you know, you can.
1: Now, can you put ketchup on this or you're not for that?
3: You can totally put ketchup
0: on this. I don't think mine has cheese sauce.
3: I can't work
0: with that. Oh, that's yours.
1: We're switching.
0: Oops.
1: Give me that.
3: And then just a little potato salad to go with that. You could do two of these. Just clean and oil your grill and get it good and hot, and you will have great results. Keep it simple.
1: So yummy.
3: The last moment of this segment is just people chewing. I think this is a testament to the fact that people have got to get
4: potato salad.
0: Potato salad basically has relish in it and mustard.
3: It's no mayo. It's just a little olive oil and mustard to keep it light.
1: Olive
3: oil
1: and mustard, that's it?
0: But there's pickles. What are these pickles?
3: And chopped up pickles and pickle juice.
1: And pickle juice.
3: I put pickle juice in everything.
0: Yeah, Alex, you're the best. So if you get this recipe, head to today.com/food.

If you're celebrating a weekend or you just want a great barbecue during the week, I have got the menu for you. And it's all going to come right out of your pantry and your fridge. I just have some pancetta on the stove, just bubbling away and cooking up. Now, you could use ham if you wanted to. You could use bacon if you wanted to. I actually had the pancetta in the fridge. This is nice and crispy, and I wanted it this crispy because I'm putting it in my favorite can of baked beans. Here is the trick. I am going to make the most amazing sauce. The same sauce I use on my ribs, which are going to be spare ribs, pork ribs, and a beef rib, is what I'm going to put in my baked beans. You need to start off with your favorite barbecue sauce, a little bit of that, and a lot in this bowl, because this is what's going to cover your pork ribs. Then to this, I'm going to put molasses, just a little bit of sweetness. If you don't have molasses, you can use brown sugar, hot sauce. I like it a little hot, and I like it a little spicy, so that's going to go in both of these. And then I'm going to use some Montreal seasoning, and I put that in both of these. And I'm also going to use this on my beef rib. So I'm just going to roast it in the oven like that. And just spread it around. Give this a stir all together. Look at how dark it makes the canned beans. It makes it look like it's from scratch. And all of those beautiful, crunchy little bits of pancetta really kick up the flavor a lot. And then that goes into the oven. You only need to bake this for about 30 minutes. And I promise you, these are the best baked beans you are ever going to taste. Okay, go in here. Stir this up. I'm putting this over my pork ribs and just kind of work it around. And of course, I have lined a baking sheet with aluminum foil. This is kind of sticky, and I don't think you want to deal with the mess after the fact. Now I'm going to take a very, very, very little amount of this and then put it right on my beef rib. Just a little line, not too much, just enough for flavor. That is going to be sticky and caramelized and crunchy, which I absolutely love. And then you're going to have the gorgeous barbecue beef ribs. Now these will go into the oven. Again, low and slow. I'm going to put the beans in. When those are 30 minutes away from being done, look at those. That is a beautiful thing. Look at that. Beef ribs, pork ribs. They were in there about 300, 325 degrees. This is just about 2 hours sometime, just a little bit longer. Look at this. This is a delicious meal. Let's talk about dessert, and then it's cocktail time. We love them as kids. We still love them today, and they become great, cute, easy little crafty snacks. This is just icing out of a container, and all I'm going to do here is take the icing, put it in a plastic bag, snip the tip off just so it's a small little hole, and then I'm going to pipe some sandal strings onto my cookie, like that. Everybody has a great pair of flip-flops, and these are my flip-flop cookies. A little red candy, a little yellow candy. You can even do some sprinkles if you have them. Aren't those the cutest? And so easy. I love them. Now it's cocktail time. You get to celebrate life with this cocktail. It is a pineapple tropical rum punch. And it's going to start off with a concentrate. This is just a punch concentrate. Then what you want to do is you want to add just a cupful of water to this. 1 cup of lemon lime soda, and then you get 1 cup of rum. Now, if you are not a rum fan, it doesn't matter if you drink vodka in this, or if you like gin in it, or if you want tequila in it. Just put something in it. Then just some pineapple juice would be delicious in this. And finally, I am going to put in chunked pineapple. I do save the rings for the glass, and then give this a stir.
pineapple tropical rum punch. Now, if you want to get down with your bad cocktail time self, cherries with the stems. And look at how pretty. That looks like a summer day. These are fantastic pantry perfect recipes and a pantry perfect.

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3: It's summer, so there's no reason not to get your grill on. And here to help us all out, we've got one of the kings of barbecue, Rodney Scott. 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And he's cooking up some ribs. Hi, Rodney.
4: Yes. Good morning. How are you?
3: I love your shirt, and I love some ribs. But I have to say, I'm intimidated by cooking them or grilling them. What makes a secret to a good rib?
4: The secret to a good rib, you want to,
3: No, that's okay.
4: The secret to a good rib is you find a rib of your choice. In this particular situation, we have the spare rib. So our spare rib is one of the inexpensive cuts.
3: Mm-hmm.
4: And we have Rodney's rib rub. So follow me if you will. You would take your spare rib. Once you've taken the membrane off, and you're going to sprinkle it.
3: I like it.
4: Yeah, just a nice sprinkle.
3: So how do you know when you've got enough rub on the ribs? When do you stop sprinkling?
4: You will stop sprinkling around about 2 tablespoons or when you got a nice generous coverage like such.
3: Okay, cool.
4: You don't want to leave too many bare spots. Once you do one side, you want to flip it over.
3: Mm-hmm.
4: You want to do the exact same thing. Again, you can see that the membrane has been removed.
3: Mm-hmm. So how hot do we get that grill to put
4: that? You want your grill at about 200 to about 250. You don't want to get too hot too fast. And another secret you want to always do with that is take this little flap.
3: Mm-hmm.
4: So that spot doesn't look like it didn't receive any love.
3: Yeah, that's good. Let's give it all love. Let's give it all love.
4: And once you get your slab all seasoned, you don't want to rub it. You don't want to put it in. Rodney's rib rub is very, very potent. You don't want to rub it all in. Okay.
3: So now you put that
4: technology again.
3: It's okay.
4: We'll get one ear.
3: Now you're gonna. Can you still hear me? You want to put that baby on the grill?
4: I can hear you.
3: Good.
4: We already have one smoking for you.
3: Oh, look at that.
4: As you can see.
3: Yes.
4: So when the bones start to stick out just a little bit like such,
3: mm-hmm,
4: and you get that nice color,
3: yeah,
4: a little bit of char.
3: Good.
4: Yeah,
3: you turn the
4: but
3: baby
4: before
3: over
4: before you flip it.
3: Mm-hmm.
4: Always want to be sure and mop it first.
3: Mop it.
4: This is what we call mop, flip, mop. Right?
3: Okay,
4: this is how we instruct our guys. You want to put your sauce on.
3: Wow,
4: this is a Rodney sauce. If you prefer your own, that's your choice, but I prefer Rodney's.
3: We prefer yours.
4: Yeah.
3: All right, can we get to the corn? We just have about a minute, and let's get to that street corn.
4: Our street corn has already been grilled a little bit. You want to take a little mayo.
3: Mm-hmm.
4: You want to make sure you got your mayo on there.
3: Yum.
4: And we call it King Street corn because we're located on King Street in beautiful Charleston, South Carolina.
3: Yes.
4: And we have some crumbled cheese here, some Rodney's pork skin.
3: Can you use any cheese or what do you?
4: Any cheese of your choice, as long as it's a little dry and crumpled.
3: Yep.
4: And you want to add a little chive. This is for that neighbor that thinks your food never looks good.
3: Yeah, I was going to say, put that chive on there and impress everybody.
4: Yeah.
3: Delicious.
4: We have some previous here.
3: Well, Rodney, thank you so much. I hope you enjoy that delicious food. We wish we could smell it. It looks good. Thank you,
4: thank
3: Rodney.
4: You.
3: To get these,
4: thank you.
3: Thank you. To get these recipes, head to today.com/food. We are back with the greatest. Don't you love Valerie Carson? Valerie Bertinelli's back. She's got one of her special recipes.
5: Family, we call it family. Oh, yeah. That's right. These are recipes that are light. Excuse me. I had my own little surgical issue on Monday. These are light dishes. And Val, in the summer, like, nobody wants to cook heavy.
6: Yeah.
7: Right.
5: But we don't want to substitute, you know, flavor for that. Either.
7: Yeah. And you are not going to substitute flavor with this because this marinade does two things. It's also going to marinate your chicken. It's also going to be a great sauce for the chicken thighs.
6: You love chicken thighs.
7: That's I do.
5: That's, me too.
6: Me too.
7: They
6: that's
7: have so yeah. much flavor. So we have yeah. a little... sesame seed oil.
6: Yeah.
7: We have some rice wine vinegar, mm-hmm. and we have some soy sauce. And in there, we also have some grated ginger and some grated garlic and some vegetable oil. So we're going to give that.
6: Just that's it. A
7: nice, this is going to be your sauce. So you could dip gyoza in this. You could dip egg rolls in this. You could dip salmon. Anything. You could put it on anything.
5: Is it we're going to put it on chicken and a sauce.
7: Yes. Like, so by this, it's the sauce. Then we're going to take 2 tablespoons, put it in here, and they've already done this for me. I love
6: yeah.
7: the culinary crew.
6: Yeah.
7: And then we're going to add some more to really heft it up
6: What's
7: a little
6: that?
7: Bit. So could, we have some veggie oil.
6: Could you put this on fish too?
7: Yes, it would be great on fish, salmon,
6: that?
7: Anything. Yeah, that's rice wine vinegar
6: rice
7: again.
6: Wine. Mm-hmm. What's that?
7: And this is more soy sauce because we're hefting it up. And then we want some spice in there. So this is some sambal oleg. That I was introduced to by Mrs.
6: That?
7: Van Halen.
5: The boys are
7: spicy.
5: Eating.
7: Spicy.
6: Oh, spicy.
7: Oh, you guys are already eating.
8: Oh, yeah.
7: Oh, great.
8: Not waiting.
9: Your chicken thighs with skin with the capers,
6: yeah.
9: it's a go-to.
5: We still talk
9: about
5: it.
7: Oh, this is going to be another go-to.
5: It's
7: and then you can also put it on fish. You could put it on shrimp. Okay, so we okay. have our sauce. Then what we're going to do is take our chicken thighs. And these are boneless, skinless.
6: Skinless. How come?
7: Because you really, I really like to get the marinade in there. We're going to sit this for about 30 minutes.
6: Okay.
7: Now, you could do it with bone in. That's fine.
9: Yep.
7: But
9: right.
7: this is easier to eat.
5: Do you season those too, or is there enough seasoning?
7: We're not going to season these until right before we put them on the grill.
6: Mm-hmm. Okay.
7: So you let that marinade, get the marinade all over it. That's about at least 30 minutes. You can do longer if you want.
6: Okay.
7: So then you're going to take them out, and you're going to wipe them off a little bit. Just dry them off. And then get them onto a nice hot grill pan.
6: Everybody likes
7: that.
5: Yeah, definitely. Let me do something here. I'm standing around.
7: Yeah. So get them on the grill
5: pan. Also, this looks like you could do this for tacos, too. Like you could cut these up and make fajitas.
7: Oh, that'd be great. Yeah. Get a nice, a slaw on that.
6: Oh, yeah.
7: I've got potato salad that we're going to show you later.
6: Okay.
7: But it's not potato salad. It's fake potato salad.
6: Okay. How long do you cook that?
5: So you're just going to
7: grill it up? So you're going to let that go for 10 minutes. The chicken will tell you when it's ready to be taken off. You don't want to rip it up or anything. So just let it sit there for 10 minutes. And then once it starts to give, then pop it around to the other side.
5: Don't jerk it off the stove.
7: No, no. But this is the chance for you to also season it. So you're going to get your pepper on there. And you're going to get your salt on there. And then when you flip it, you're going to season the other side.
5: Uh-huh.
6: Okay.
7: And then we get to this. And this is when it's done.
6: Okay.
7: And I think we have a plate for you guys. We have a plate.
6: So then do you put, and then you just put this on top?
7: Yes. Is that what you do? You want to drizzle the sauce on top.
6: I want more of the sauce. Yeah,
7: or you
6: want
7: to dip it in.
6: Dip it here, Chris.
9: So good.
7: Dip it.
9: Here. What's the story on the cauliflower salad here?
7: That is it's a classic potato salad, but made with cauliflower. So you've got your hard-boiled eggs in there, mm-hmm. your mustard, your mayo, your dill, your chives. It's delicious.
9: So it's a potato salad.
5: Wow.
7: So it's not potato salad. It's cauliflower salad.
9: Potato salad.
7: Salad. Yes, exactly.
6: Valerie, tell us about your cooking shows. What's happening in that lane?
5: Incredible, by the way.
7: Isn't it great?
5: Oh, it's the first chicken I've ever had where I actually don't want the skin on it. It almost would have been in the way.
7: Right. Mm. I agree.
5: Because the meat is so good.
7: It's so flavorful. Mm.
5: Sorry, it's delicious. How are the cooking shows?
7: Well, Valerie's Home Cooking is still on the weekends. Mm-hmm. And then we filmed another... 10 more episodes it'll be airing, or 13 episodes will be airing next year, and then I don't know. I don't know what's up for me after that.
6: Wow.
7: Who knows what's going on? I don't know.
9: This is good.
7: Maybe I'll take a long break. Maybe I'd do another sitcom. I don't know.
6: Oh, do another sitcom.
7: I would love to do a sitcom. I just shot one with Jimmy Burrows in March, but it didn't get picked up. That's okay.
6: Wait, you shot with Jimmy Burrows, who we just did the story?
7: In March, yes.
6: Oh my gosh.
7: I love him.
9: He's the best.
7: He is the best.
6: Yeah,
7: he
6: I think
7: literally
6: we
7: is
6: need
7: the
6: more
7: best.
6: Val.
5: This is the best.
6: This is really good. Valerie, thank you. You're going to come back and visit with us again on the 4th Hour.
7: Mm-hmm.
6: Recipes, of course, on today.com/food. 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

0: All right. If making dinner is the dread of your daily routine, don't worry. We've got some help.
1: Yeah, I need it. We called in our friend, today's show nutritionist, Joy Bauer, for one of her delicious one-and-done meals, and she's got a pineapple chicken recipe.
0: By the way, two beautiful things that belong together. All right. So what do you need? What ingredients, Joy, do we need for this recipe?
2: Okay. Guys, this is what you're having for dinner tonight. It really checks every box. So we need 1.5 pounds of either skinless chicken breast or thighs, one red onion, one red or yellow or orange bell pepper, 2 cups of fresh cubed pineapple, teriyaki sauce and honey. That's it. Yum. And I'm telling you, this is like the ultimate one and done. It's packed with nutrition. It's totally addictively delicious, and it comes together fast.
1: Okay. So Joy, we all have that moment where we get a pineapple. We think it's ripe.
0: We don't know.
1: And it ain't.
0: Nobody knows. So how do
1: we
0: know?
2: The easiest way to know if a pineapple is ripe is really to give it a squeeze. You want it to be firm, but it should give a little bit. And then smell the bottom portion. You should get a sweet, fresh aroma. Sometimes it can be ripe, but you don't automatically get that sweet aroma. But if it doesn't have a pleasant aroma, it means it's probably overripe. But that's really the easiest way to know if you're buying the perfect pineapple.
0: Okay, so we're starting with the chicken. Now what?
2: Yes. So we have the bowl of chicken. All we're going to do is I have a red onion here, and I'm specifically using a red onion because you know from that vibrant color, the onion is packed with antioxidants, something specific called quercetin, which eases inflammation and also helps to tame seasonal allergies. Now I'm adding in a bell pepper, and the bell pepper is packed with vitamin C to support a healthy immune system. And the star of our show, fresh cubed pineapple, which brings more vitamin C to the table, but also a group of enzymes called bromelain, which helps to aid in digestion and also eases inflammation. So we have this right here. It couldn't be simpler. And now I'm telling you for the easiest marinade in all of the land. We're taking 1/2 cup of teriyaki sauce, bonus points if you could find a reduced sodium, and I'm mixing in just 1 tablespoon of honey. It's going to give it a perfect sweetness. I'm going to stir this up, and I'm just going to pour it right over our concoction over here.
1: And you let it marinate You know what? And I have to say, Joy, this is just Hoda's new thing. If you were Hoda making this, she would add a little ginger.
0: Can you?
2: Yum. So you can absolutely, you could add ginger, you could add garlic, but really the teriyaki sauce already has some of those things built in. So it's sort of like one-stop shopping, but hey, the more the merrier when it comes to added seasoning.
0: Okay.
2: And in terms of letting this marinate, here's the thing. If you have the time, you can let it sit for about 15 to 30 minutes, but you don't have to. Half the time I'm rushing and I don't have the time to let it sit. So then I take my baking sheet. I'm going to mist it with a little bit of oil spray. And you are just going to pour this on top.
0: That's it.
1: That's so easy.
2: That's it. Guys, I'm telling you.
0: Anyone can do that. Right?
2: You're so right.
1: And Joy, if you like your chicken cubed, can you just cut it beforehand?
2: You can use breasts, thighs, or breasts, and you could just chop it up into whatever size pieces you like. I'm using tenderloins here, but anything goes. And what I'm going to now do is I'm putting this, you're going to come with me over to my oven, and I'm going to pop this in. I set the oven at 420 for just 15 to 18 minutes.
0: Okay, goodbye.
2: So I'm putting this.
0: There you are.
1: 15 to 18 minutes. I may do this, Joy, and I never cook anything.
0: This looks simple.
2: Jenna, I would be so psyched. I have one done to see do it. And you know you have to send me a picture.
1: I'll send you a pic for sure.
2: So this one is done.
0: That pan is huge.
2: And you know what, guys?
1: It
2: is packed with nutrition and it's light in calories. So you really could feel good about enjoying this. And now, truth be told, just like this, you can dive in and it's a perfect winner chicken dinner. But we're going to take it over the edge.
1: Cauliflower rice?
2: No. A thick, sweet teriyaki glaze. And it's a kitchen hack that I just discovered that I'm so excited to share. So in here, I just have 2 tablespoons of water. That's it. And I'm adding in a teaspoon of cornstarch. Uh-huh. Now, it could be arrowroot or cornstarch. This will be our thickener, and you just want to let it dissolve, right?
0: Okay, we just have a couple of seconds left. So how do we,
2: Okay, so then we add in 1/4 cup of teriyaki sauce and 1 tablespoon of honey. Yeah. And how's about you put that in the microwave for 1 to 2 minutes. Let me show you this.
1: Yeah.
2: Look at this.
0: And you drizzle that over it.
2: Very quickly, because I got to go for the money shot here. I'm going to take this.
1: Yes.
2: This was our finished. We're going to drizzle this over the top.
0: Show me the money. That's it.
2: Oh, yeah.
1: Joy, you've inspired
0: thank you so much.
1: A lot of us.
0: For these recipes, head to today.com/

0: Well, we are back, 8:51, with our Series Today table sponsored by Walmart. Joining us this morning to share some of her favorite summer-inspired recipes, Erin French, chef, owner of the Lost Kitchen Restaurant in Freedom, Maine, the star of the Lost Kitchen on Magnolia Network. Erin, clearly the table
1: is insane.
2: Yeah.
1: So delicious.
0: So you've become quite the Today Show favorite pretty quickly.
3: Hey, it's easy with fried chicken.
0: Because here's the thing, the bar with fried chicken for a lot of folks is pretty high. This looks amazing. So walk us through the first step.
3: So the secret to this, so this is a fennel fried chicken, which is just a little bit of a different twist on things. So it starts with the brine, and that's the real secret. So a brine is just going to add flavor. It's going to keep it juicy. So we just brine this overnight. It's got some fennel seed. It's got some black pepper, some bay leaves, some sugar. And then we cook it in the brine just to sort of...
0: You cook it in the brine.
3: You let it sit overnight, and then you cook it.
0: Okay.
3: Just because you don't want to get that raw fried chicken when you're kind of moving along here. So it's already cooked, so you don't have to freak out. So you've got this all flavorful and ready to go. And then all you have to do is dredge and fry it. So, Craig, if you just want to add in, this is some ground fennel.
0: More fennel, okay.
3: Whisk it right in.
0: All right.
3: And that'll make it nice and flavorful.
0: And this is just regular flour here?
3: Regular flour.
0: Okay.
3: And then we're going to start to dredge. So.
0: And you use the whole chicken?
3: We use the whole chicken. All so right. You can have your butcher break it down into about 8 to 10 pieces. And then you can just dredge it in the flour and the fennel, a little bit of buttermilk.
0: Buttermilk.

0: The fennel is flavor.
1: I mean, that's the kicker. It's so good.
2: And not
1: so
2: overpowering. Mm-mm. It's like a subtle little flavor throughout.
3: What is it about the fennel, Erin, that you like so much?
4: I just like that little extra flavor. It's not just plain fried chicken, a little fennel, and it tastes kind of summery. But then you add this other sauce, and this makes it even more delicious.
0: It
4: so
0: does.
4: I love rhubarb. I'm crazy about rhubarb.
3: Okay.
4: So rhubarb, a little sugar, a little vinegar, and then we add in some strawberries. So you have a strawberry, rhubarb, it's sweet so and sour. That goes with your fried chicken.
3: And that's what you top it with.
4: That's what you top it with.
3: Oh, my
1: God. You could also put it on shortcake and make it dessert.
4: Shortcake.
1: It tastes so good.
4: Edible flowers.
3: And to go with your fried chicken?
0: This is delightful.
4: You got to finish with a lemonade. Mm. So this is just a Thai basil lemonade. Thai basil lemonade. You just make a simple syrup. Throw in the Thai basil.
1: Get the sauce.
3: I don't need
1: the
3: sauce.
1: Yeah, that's what you think until you taste the sauce.
0: Wait, what is that base that you just put in there?
4: Thai basil lemonade.
0: That's what it is.
4: Just top this in, and it's delicious, and
0: it's basil.
4: Just a little bit different. Yes, basil.
3: Erin, this is
0: ridiculous.
3: This is
1: beyond.
3: And my mother's fried chicken is wow. So this is on the. On the menu at the restaurant? No. She's not watching. This is on the menu.
4: This is not on the menu, but maybe it should be on the menu.
1: It should definitely be on the menu.
0: Wait, basil before, lemonade? Who knew?
3: Before we came on, I said, Erin, you've got to open another restaurant in New York City, maybe in Connecticut. And what was your response?
4: No way.
0: Oh, not no way.
3: She said, and why did you, I think it's fascinating why you said no way.
4: Because there's just no way. One restaurant, I feel like, is enough. I feel like I have
2: 50,000 requests. A year.
3: And she's only open for like 6 months. But what you said was, I'm in it for the love, not for the money.
4: Right.
3: So that's another reason.
0: We can taste the love.
1: Yeah.
3: Erin French, thank you.

0: this morning on Today Food. It's another edition of Grilling and Chilling with us, the Dailies. This is where Siri and I combined two of our greatest passions. They don't, not our children. It's cooking for you. It's music for me. Our kids are a close third, however. But that's neither here nor there. Should I start with my cocktail first?
1: Yes, yes. This is called, what do we call it?
0: This is the red, white, and bourbon. We're just going to get a little ice. We're going to take a healthy dose of bourbon.
1: We're going to splash.
0: Take a little OJ, just a splash of OJ, a little lemon juice, a little lime juice.
1: You're doing so good.
0: A little bit of simple syrup. We're going to mix it up. Craig Melvin is a big bourbon guy, too, so you're going to mix that up.
1: I need you a mocktail, Jenna.
0: Yes. We're going to mix this. We're going to pour it over some ice. And then I'm going to top it with just a little bit of grapefruit soda.
1: And then the cute star fruit.
0: I wouldn't do the star fruit, but
1: sick
0: of TV.
1: It's 4th of July.
0: There it is.
1: Yeah.
0: So what are we cooking?
1: Okay, so next we're going to do some hot dogs. And we like to soak our hot dogs in beer.
0: Yeah.
1: So first I'm going to cut like little slits kind of diagonally in the hot dogs. That's going to let the beer really soak in. And it's going to give the hot dogs a nice char when you grill them. So put them in the beer.
0: This is something that my mom did when I was growing up. I've carried it over ever since. Any beer, darker beers is usually a little bit better, but any beer will do.
1: Person makes the best hot dogs, and I swear it's because of that. Now, next, we're going to grill up some toppings, and we're going to make them in foil, cook them in foil on the grill. So it makes, like, clean up a breeze.
0: Yep.
1: So I've got onions, peppers, over here some mushrooms, bacon, garlic. All you have to do is drizzle with some olive oil.
0: Woo!
1: And salt and pepper. Hey, where's my red, white, and bourbon?
0: Yeah, right here.
1: Salt and pepper, and then I'll show you how to grill this up. Why don't you work on the dogs over there?
0: This is a dog shot, too, if you want to
1: Don't do that. Oh.
0: I mean, the dog's not cooked. Got the beer.
1: Exactly.
0: Oh, that's delicious.
1: So then you're going to take the short sides and fold, and then the long sides and fold. And just make sure you have a little bit of space so that the veggies will vent. Plop that on the grill. Like, how easy? About 20 minutes?
0: Johnny, get in here. So this is how the people ask, why do you cut the hot dog? Like, do the juices run out? It's not a burger where you lose the juices.

0: These slits, as Siri said, they create a little bit of that char there. And I swear the beer gives it just a little bit of more of a ballpark plump feel to it.
1: Don't you think?
0: They get juicier.
2: Dad used to slice the hot dogs.
0: Yeah, you can. It's okay. You like it?
3: It's a great dog.
0: How's the bourbon
4: cocktail? This is fantastic. Why have you been holding back?
1: Yeah, exactly. And I like to add, like, cheese, jalapenos, avocado, whatever you want. But it makes it so easy to clean up afterwards. There you go.
0: Yeah, it's fun to just put out a bunch of toppings and let everybody kind of pick whatever.
1: We're really into like burger bars, hot dog bars, baked potato bars, anything where guests can assemble
0: their own
1: food.
0: Any sort of bar,
1: food.
0: Really.
1: Regular bar. Okay, so this is super fun. We're going to grill popcorn. And we do a lot of like popcorn over the stove at home.
0: We've never done this.
1: But this that is not true. Okay, so we have a pie.
0: We've never grilled popcorn.
1: Popcorn.
0: I can't fake the funk, dude. We've never grilled popcorn. I love the idea. Okay, how do we do it, Siri?
1: Disposable pie pan.
0: Yep.
1: A little bit of veggie oil, like 3 tablespoons.
0: Yep.
1: And then you're just going to wrap it in foil again. We're all about
0: this
1: foil.
0: This is a foil thing. Okay.
4: We're probably traveling.
0: What's with the s'mores
1: little,
0: stuff? Is that
1: so
0: going
1: now
0: in the popcorn?
1: We're going to turn it into s'mores popcorn.
0: Nice.
1: Because grilled popcorn
2: Wait,
1: isn't
2: does
1: enough.
2: Does it really pop on the grill?
1: Yes. So you just put it on the grill.
0: No, we've never done it. But we're hoping it does.
1: And you want to take these and kind of shake it up a couple times on the grill. But it pops just like it would pop on the stove.
3: I love the salty and sweet.
1: Yeah. So then to make it s'mores popcorn, you know, break up some graham crackers. This is like the easiest thing ever. We have some melted butter. Hershey's.
2: The butter.
0: We should make this for the kids.
4: That is a healthy amount of butter, too. I like that.
1: Yeah, you got to have the butter. And then the marshmallows. Like, how fun is that? And a little bit of salt, because, again, the salty sweet is like
0: my favorite.
1: It's
0: good to soak this in beer, too, just a little bit. Help pump up the popcorn a little bit. We'll just toss
1: this. There you go. Toss it. Toss it with your beer.
0: How does it all taste, guys?
2: It's so good.
0: Is that a good snack?
2: It's fantastic.
0: What are you doing for the 4th of July, Kristen?
3: 4th of July, well, I'm going to be working.
0: Okay.
3: But then, watch the fireworks.
0: You're going to watch the fireworks?
3: Watch the fireworks, for sure. And now I'm going to try and make this popcorn.
2: Why not?
0: You guys got plans? I mean, everybody's going to be grilling.
4: What are you doing, by the way?
0: And people always trying to overthink the barbecue. Like, what protein am I going to go with? I got to do something fancy. These hot dogs are just great. Burgers,
4: I love the hot dogs.
0: Something simple.
2: Hot dogs. It's just the way to
0: make
2: go.
0: Make a complex cocktail.
3: And this is a strong
0: funky
3: drink.
0: Popcorn. Yeah.
3: Especially
4: that's
3: fair point.
4: All right.
0: Well, happy 4th of July, everybody.
4: Siri, thank you.
1: Cheers.
4: You always class up the
0: drink for experimenting.
3: Cheers.
2: Cheers. Great to see you.
0: And if you want these recipes, by all means, come on over to the house.
1: Cheers.
0: We live on Long Island.
1: Chill and grill with us.
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5: To help us make a Fenway Frank, we are joined by Boston bred celebrity chef and owner of Buttermilk and Bourbon, Jason Santos. Jason, I've got my kitchen set up and I'm so excited to cook with you like this.
6: I feel like I'm at the stadium as we speak.
5: That's why I got my Red Sox gear on. So
6: that's great, representing.
5: Absolutely. And we are starting with, I guess, the relish, right, for the hot dog?
6: A Fenway Frank is like super traditional, old school. Everybody loves them. It's a beef hot dog and a split top bun, some mustard, some onion, and a great pickle relish on top.
5: Okay, so let's get started on the relish.
6: All right, so I have a cucumber here. We're going to cut it in half. So we'll just scoop out the seeds here, and then I'm going to small dice it. So when you're done, you have, small dice. And then to my right here, I have a pot. So it's just some vinegar, some sugar, and some salt. And that's sort of like a basic pickle brine.
5: Apple cider vinegar.
6: Yep. Apple cider vinegar.
5: Okay.
6: Sugar, salt.
5: Salt.
6: Great. So and then we have celery seed and a little mustard seed. And that's going to sort of give it that flavor that everybody loves. So all we're going to do is we're going to just bring that to a boil. And once that's to a boil, we're just going to add the vegetables to it. So cucumbers we're going to add right to our pot.
5: Okay.
6: I have poblano pepper here. So a little different than bell pepper. It's just a touch of heat. It's going to really add that great wow factor to it. And then some red bell pepper. So this comes to a boil. We simmer it 5 minutes. Give or take, we just want to take the rawness out. And then once that's done, we just basically will take it off the heat, let it cool down. So once you have your relish, we're going to steam the hot dog. So you steam your bun 30 seconds. You can actually wrap it in a wet paper towel, throw it in the microwave for 10, 15 seconds. You get the same result. Got hot dogs here and steam them. She's going to cook that 5 minutes tops. Again, we just want to warm it through. The most important thing that we're doing here is we're not overthinking anything. It's just a hot dog, and we're just going to make it delicious. We'll just take our hot dog, and we're going to add it right to our bun. Beautiful split top Boston. Some ballpark yellow mustard, some diced onion, and then you take that beautiful relish that we already chilled.
5: Oh, this looks delicious.
6: It's just a super simple dish, but the fact that we made the relish homemade really helps cut the fat of the hot dog, the spicy mustard, little touch of the onion. It's like sitting at Fenway Park. You sit back, you watch the Boston beat the Yankees, and you just eat a hot dog.
5: Cheers to that. Mm.
6: It's so good.
5: It's so good. All right, so the next hot dog you're going to show us sounds so fancy, but you say it's actually pretty simple.
6: It's super simple. My wife is Vietnamese. We eat tons of banh mi, and they always use some sort of cured pork product or meat. So we're going to swap it with the hot dog, and it's super refreshing. Very simple. Just have like some crusty French bread or baguette. And I like to pull some of the guts out of the bread. It just adds for a little bit more toppings. So we're going to just take some mayonnaise and just kind of smear it all inside.
5: Okay.
6: And then we're going to use some soy sauce and some Worcestershire. I'm just going to literally drizzle a little bit in. It kind of catches the mayonnaise. We take our hot dog. I like to personally either grill or griddle my hot dog. Same thing, about 5 minutes. Take our beautiful griddled hot dog.
5: Awesome.
6: Right in the bun. And then now we're just going to start putting the toppings. So we have these pickled vegetables that I made earlier. It's daikon, radish, a little bit of carrots, some rice wine vinegar, some sugar. That vegetable right on top.
5: Okay.
6: Okay. Then I have some sliced cucumber. And I like mine spicy. I like that kick. So I'm going to do some fresh sliced jalapenos. And then lastly, some whole sprigs of cilantro. It's going to add some vibrancy. And then you have this amazing like hot dog banh mi with all these different flavors, really unique for summer.
5: All right, I'm going in. This is not going to look good on camera.
6: But it tastes good.
5: Mmm.
6: That cilantro, it's so good.
5: I've never had a banh mi before. These are flavors I've never had together. It's amazing. Jason, thank you so much. This is delicious.
6: You are welcome. Glad to cook with you this morning.
5: I'm glad to cook with you too. And for this recipe...
7: Welcome back to Yeah, That's a Pepper Thing. First up, we've got Harrison wrapping his Dr. Pepper in a tiny quilt so it feels at home. Oh, how tender. That's a Pepper Thing. And over to Becca, who's whispering affirmations to her can.
8: You're sweet. You're unique. You're the best thing I ever poured over ice.
7: She swears it makes it taste better. It's not a science thing, but it's a Pepper Thing. Why do they all do it? All for that sweet, delicious, truly one-of-a-kind taste of Dr. Pepper. It's a Pepper Thing.

0: So what are we waiting for? Let's get this party started.
1: And just because the weather is heating up doesn't mean you have to.
0: We've got some no heat, no cook entertaining ideas from food and lifestyle expert Alejandra Ramos.
2: Oh.
0: Hi. How are you?
2: So excited.
0: We promised Robin a beverage or two.
1: Okay, yeah.
0: Okay. Okay, tell us what we have.
2: All right, so frosé all day. So okay. This is rose watermelon frosé.
1: Nice.
2: So you puree watermelon with frozen watermelon, a little bit of Campari. Adds a little.
1: Can I try one?
2: I would love for you to try one.
1: Yes.
2: So that one's super fun. It's really fresh and cool for a summer party.
0: And can you do this without the alcohol?
2: You can absolutely do with an alcohol.
3: Good.
2: You can
3: Is it good?
1: Oh my God, it's so good.
2: You can do like a non-alcoholic drink with that too. So you can enjoy.
0: Yes.
2: Then we've got two versions of my mermaid limeade. This one has some coconut rum in it, a little blue curacao. It's very tropical, very fun. Mm-hmm. And then because I wanted you to be a little party too.
1: Yeah, there you go.
2: We have our virgin mermaid limeade, and this one is made with coconut soda, which is like really like a coconut seltzer.
0: Oh, wow.
2: And then it's got limeade, so it's got all the same flavors and just a little bit friendly for everybody. The kids, everyone
1: That's
2: can
1: nice.
2: Enjoy.
0: I
1: That's
0: love
1: good.
0: That.
1: That's really good.
0: Okay. So now we're moving on to all of these dishes do not need any heat.
2: No oven,
0: grill,
2: no microwave, nothing.
1: That's great.
2: Okay. Yeah. All right, so here's what we do. This is the no-cook menu. We're going to start off with some no-cook couscous.
0: Which I didn't even think was possible.
2: I know. I didn't until recently, and now that I know about it, I'm obsessed.
0: It's changed your life.
2: So the thing about couscous is it's actually, some people think it's a grain, but it's actually a tiny pasta. It's made from semolina.
1: A pasta?
2: A tiny pasta.
0: Seriously?
2: So what's in the box is already, it's cooked and dried, so all you have to do is rehydrate it. What we're doing here is we're doing a dressing. So you add the dressing. This has some lemon juice in it. It's got a little bit of olive oil. We add some fun flavors. I've got some lemon. I've got some garlic.
0: Yeah,
2: all sorts of good stuff. A lot of garlic.
1: It smells good already.
0: Yeah, it
2: smells good. And then you can really have fun with all the other fixings. So over here, we've got some chickpeas. This makes it a great, like, vegetarian entree.
0: Yes.
2: You want to help push
1: sure,
2: all those
1: happy
2: in.
1: Too.
2: We've got all this onion, tomatoes, cilantro, some feta cheese. Actually, that's mint. Some feta cheese. So it's got kind of like a Greek salad sort of flavor, but honestly,
1: oh,
2: you
1: look,
2: guys
1: you can see. Yeah.
2: Yeah, see how it's starting to absorb that dressing? Pop this in the fridge for like an hour or two. It absorbs the dressing. You can even make it the day before, and it's ready. It's good
1: that's
2: to go.
1: Amazing.
0: This is a fun
2: this is what
0: summer
2: it looks
0: salad.
2: Like. How gorgeous is that?
0: Yes. You guys have forks over here?
2: I know. We need some more tasting. Well, these you can kind of grab and go. Okay. So these are chicken Caesar salad tacos.
1: May I?
0: Yes, you
2: please
0: can.
2: Do.
1: I
2: love when people eat my food. So these, you get that rotisserie chicken from the grocery store, toss it with some greens, your favorite salad dressing. So easy. The taco shell makes it crunchy and perfect for a party. Not messy at all, right?
0: And this is a roast beef.
2: But so these are, so these are my like little, it's like a twist on doing a little skirt steak sandwich. Mm-hmm. Instead, we're using roast beef. One of my absolute favorite kind of tips at the grocery store. I mean, it's steak, right? It is roasted beef.
0: Yes.
2: But you don't have to cook it.
0: I never
2: it.
0: Eat roast beef.
2: Get it at the deli counter. I put a little chimichurri on top. That's
0: I
2: a
0: love
2: green
0: chimichurri.
2: Herb sauce. So good.
0: Mm-hmm. Okay.
2: Amazing. Now, this is great. If you've got friends that are keto, low carb, they want something healthy, you take a cucumber.
0: This is cute.
2: So simple. You can use a melon baller, or you can just use like a teaspoon. You scoop out the center, and you make a little cup. There we go. Make a little cup with it.
0: Yes.
2: And then you can just put whatever you want inside. We did some guacamole.
0: Oh,
2: we did some hummus. Salsa. Anything you want. It's so fun, so easy. Really
0: now
2: cool.
0: Now let's move down to my section.
2: Yes. This is my favorite part, too. So DIY ice cream
0: These
2: sandwich
0: are
2: bar.
0: Oh, my God. They're so cute.
1: What is this? Instead kids of, would love this, right?
2: Kids would go crazy for this. Instead of cookies, you could do watermelon with sorbet.
0: Nice.
2: You could do, like, Rice Krispie treats with some kind of delicious thing inside. Banana bread.
0: Nice.
2: I mean, just raid the pantry, raid the grocery store, put everything out, let everybody have fun with it.
0: I'm going to try these watermelons.
2: Oh, my God. Please do. And then you can have fun toppings. So I love these, like, that little
0: so, like,
2: crispy cereal.
0: I want all of this.
2: I know.
0: I want all of this. Right?
2: I mean, I would love for you to just take this and
0: try Thank you. I'm going to take this for the road. All right. Thank you so much, Alejandra, for these ideas and recipes. Head.
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0: Okay, we are back with Today Food and our good friend, Wolf's mother, Valerie Bertinelli, who always delivers great recipes, and they're chocked full of flavor, but we just like having Val on.
1: Yeah, we do. She always makes us smile. Valerie Bertinelli is she's also there to help when things aren't going as planned in the kitchen. Take a look at her experience with Hoda on an upcoming episode of Valerie's Home Cooking.
2: Okay, so now we're going to take our lemon.
3: Okay, cut it in half.
2: And then
3: okay.
2: You just juice that right in.
3: This is awesome. This would be great,
2: for
3: our cocktails.
2: Now you're going to do the same thing with your limes.
3: Do the same thing.
2: So what you want to do is when you put it in the juicer,
3: yeah,
2: take your cut side and put your cut side down where the holes are.
3: Oh, dude.
2: That's what you
3: do. No wonder it went everywhere.
2: Yeah, there you go.
3: This is amazing. No wonder why it was oozing out everywhere.
4: Have we ever seen Hoda cook?
1: Nope.
4: No, I was about to say, you just got Hoda to cook.
5: Now we know why.
1: Valerie, you're the perfect person.
6: She's a great cook.
1: How you been,
6: Good
1: by
6: morning.
1: The way?
6: Good
1: How you
6: morning.
1: Been? How's it going
6: I'm
1: out there?
6: Very well. I'm very well. I'm a big super rock fan now. I'm the mother of, you know. That's my favorite title.
4: I love it.
6: You know,
4: it.
6: Wolfie's mom. So thank you, Carson.
0: Yeah. So, by the way, while we're on the topic of Wolf, is he going on tour soon, A? And my follow-up question, Val, is the tattoo. Is that new on his wrist? And what do you think of it?
6: Yes. He just got the tattoo a few days ago. And I'm very excited for him. He's so proud of it. He loves it. A lot of his band members got the same tattoo because they're all staying at his house right now. They're all rehearsing. They're going to be going on the road in 3 weeks.
4: Ooh.
6: And, of course, I'm going to be at the first show.
0: It's going to be
4: Yay.
0: Great.
1: Front row.
4: There
1: yes.
4: you go. Handing out pasta salad to
0: it's
4: everyone.
0: It's the band's emblem,
6: yeah.
0: like their
6: yes.
0: logo
6: oh,
0: on, awesome. On his wrist. Yeah. Yeah.
4: Oh, that's so cool. All right, let's talk
0: right,
4: about
0: let's
4: this pasta salad.
6: You got it. So it's a really easy summer pasta salad. During the last break, I put the broccoli in with the pasta water just so that it would just come to a nice little beautiful color. See how nice and bright green it gets. Yeah. So now we're going to take this out and put it into a big bowl over here. Oh. And you're just going to put it together. And it's so great because it's got no mayo. It's got ginger. I'm going to make the dressing right now. So it's got miso.
4: Okay.
6: A little bit of ginger goes in. And then we've got some soy sauce and some lime juice and a little rice wine vinegar.
4: Wow.
6: Over here, some canola oil, and for a nice, bright, strong taste, a little bit of sesame oil, and then some sesame seeds. That's going to help break up the miso and the ginger. And then you just give that a quick, big shakey shake, like you're making a cocktail.
4: Probably gives it a different flavor profile, too, you know, when you think of a typical pasta salad.
0: I like the approach.
6: Yeah, it does. It's nice. It's fresh. It's refreshing. It's a little bit different. I'm just going to add some veggies in here. So it's a really veggie-heavy pasta salad, which I also like because then I feel like I'm being behaving a little bit or at least getting more vitamins than I normally would.
4: There are never
6: and
4: enough
6: then
4: veggies
6: while the
4: at a
6: pasta's
4: barbecue.
6: Hot, no, right? And while the pasta is nice and hot, you're going to get that dressing right on, and that is going to help it melt into everything. And there you go.
1: Valerie, what kind of pasta did you use there? What kind of pasta is that?
6: This is cavatappi, which I really love because it's got little grooves on the outside, and it's also got it's little tubes. So all of that flavor from the dressing is going to really cover the whole thing. It's really delicious. I wish I was in studio with you so you could try it. It's one of my favorites.
0: You serve that warm?
6: Yes, you can serve it warm. You can serve it cold. You can serve it room temperature. I'm also going to give a little bit more to the sesame seeds. I like a little crunch in there. And then you can really just top it with some chives for some color.
4: So without mayonnaise or anything in there, I mean, this is a salad that could really just sort of sit out the whole day, huh?
6: Yeah, it travels really well if you're going to somebody's cookout. It's just a nice little break from all the ribs and the burgers and the hot dogs that I don't know about you guys, but we loaded up on that over the weekend.
4: Chili
6: and all that stuff.
4: Yeah.
0: Same-sies.
4: Before you leave us this morning, I know you have something else to share. You're coming out with a book. Can you tell us about it?
6: I am. I'm so nervous about it, though. I mean, it's a very, very personal book. It's about, it all started on your show almost 2 years ago. My journey has taken me from, you know, I just don't want to beat myself up anymore.
4: Yeah.
6: And I know so many women my age, younger, older, that we're so busy beating ourselves up that we just don't find the the love and, right. And the wonder and the grace that are really within us. So I wrote about the past 2 years, grief, happiness, joy, finding joy. And I hope it touches some people's lives. It was a really challenging write for me, but it was cathartic.
0: It's a great title.
6: There's also a lot of recipes in there because it's for me.
1: It will definitely touch people's lives for sure.
0: Enough already.
1: That's Valerie.
6: Yeah, enough already with beating ourselves up, right?
0: Yeah, that's a perfect title for that.
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4: 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So today, nutritionist Joy Bauer is going to make us a simple summer salad and a cold treat for the grown-ups. Joy, we say it every time, wish you were here, but good morning. What do you got today?
10: Oh, hey, guys. So we're starting with a quinoa summer salad, and it has all of those fancy pants elements that we love in a restaurant-grade salad, but it's crazy easy. So the dressing goes first. This is extra virgin olive oil, a little bit of lemon juice. Mm-hmm. I'm adding in red wine vinegar, but really you could do apple cider vinegar or champagne vinegar, any vinegar that you have on hand. You whisk this together.
4: Okay.
10: And while I was making the salad, I went ahead and I cooked my quinoa and I let it cool. Now, the quinoa is the star of the show. This is a nutrient-packed seed, and it's got a lot of protein in it. And it cooks up just like rice. 15 minutes to make this quinoa, guys. That's
11: could
10: it.
11: Could you mix farro instead of quinoa, or does it matter?
10: Harry, I tried it with farro, and it works beautifully. And so the key is you want to start with 1 cup dry, which yields about 3 cups cooked.
4: Okay.
10: Next, we add in some chopped tomatoes. I have here, this is an English cucumber that I chopped up because it doesn't have that many seeds, so it works beautifully. And for some creamy crunch, pistachios.
11: Oh, wow.
10: And so we mix this together and you get it all sort of like marinated in that yummy dressing that
4: yummy
10: we made.
4: Yeah, so fresh.
10: And then comes our greens. We have arugula, we have basil and mint. And really, you know, Harry, I always tell them, you're the boss of your sauce. You can use any kind of herb that you want. And then
11: I think I'm going to make that my life mantra.
4: You're the boss of your sauce.
10: Once this is all mixed up, the only last thing that you do here is some shaved parm. And it could also be, yes, and it could be feta as well. This is on repeat now. You've got to try it, Chanel.
4: Yeah,
10: you're going to love this.
4: So and with all, I feel like herbs are going out of control in people's little garden pots.
10: In the gardens.
4: So it's a good way to use them up.
10: Yeah.
11: Right.
4: Yum.
11: I love that mint working in there too, right?
4: Yeah.
11: That just is a game changer.
4: Oh, look at that.
10: Every single bite is packed with nourishing deliciousness.
11: Right.
10: This is really, really good.
11: There. Boss.
10: Oh, boy. Okay. We're going to get the party started. We are making sangria pops. These are juice. I did.
4: Yeah, Harry got so excited that he brought some for us.
12: That's my favorite color.
10: They're juicy, they're fruity, and they are gently boozy. And guys, if you could imagine, they're 25 calories a pop. So you could have two,
12: this
10: three,
12: is only 25
10: four.
12: 25 calories?
10: Yes.
4: Oh my gosh, this is so good.
13: It's good.
10: So I'm adding in 1 cup of wine. I'm using red wine, but really any wine that you have opened works. 1 cup of fruit juice.
4: I don't like dripping over here.
10: You mix this up.
4: What kind of fruit juice is that?
10: Any 100% fruit juice. I think that it works best if it's either with a grape juice, a cranberry juice, or an apple juice, or any of those blends. But you do want to look for 100% fruit juice without any added sugar.
4: Okay.
10: Then this goes into your ice pop molds, and I have all this fruit over here, and you're just going to drop the fruit in. What I like to use are little bitty fruits. So I'll slice purple grapes in half, and I drop those in. And then I also have sliced strawberries and blueberries. And for people that don't have an ice pop mold, you could also make them in little Dixie cups like this, little paper cups. And what you do is you fill up the cup, you add your fruit, you put some tin foil on. I like to stash it in the freezer and let it sort of get semi-solid, and then you take your popsicle. Whoops. Oh, my God. Look, I'm making a mess over here.
4: Man, would you want to marry me?
13: So, Joy, we're having these.
10: Let me show you this.
13: It's the rave, right? It is a rave. Mm.
14: First of all, these pop things are amazing, too.
10: Look at that.
13: Look, awesome.
14: Cheers,
10: look at
14: Joy.
10: That. There you go.
14: We've got him here.
10: Cheers,
14: guys. Amazing. This is yummy.
13: It's really good.
14: Summer treat.
13: Andrea says the only thing, maybe a little tequila to go with.
4: Ooh, yes, Andrea.
10: Hey, that works.
4: All right, thank you, Joy.

0: Just ask your kids. They'll tell you no 4th of July menu is complete without dessert.
1: Or ask me. Today we've got some delicious red, white, and blue ideas and a pop of patriotism for your Hollywood table from Parents Magazine contributor Anna Helm Baxter. Hi.
2: Hi. Thanks for having
1: me. How are you?
2: I'm good, thanks. So I think every holiday should start with a good drink.
0: Yes.
2: So we're going to start with two refreshing drinks that are both twists on an Arnold Palmer, which is typically half iced tea and half lemonade. The first one is a slushy.
1: Yeah.
2: So we've added an extra twist, which is with orange juice. It really rounds everything out.
0: Oh.
2: So you're going to freeze ice cubes.
0: Okay.
1: This is non-alcoholic.
2: Yep, no alcohol in there.
1: Okay.
2: And you're going to just throw these ice cubes that you've made with the iced tea, the lemonade, and the orange juice into a blender.
1: Mm-hmm.
2: And if you want a fun twist, this is pineapple stars.
0: Oh, that's cool.
2: Cut out and frozen, a little cocktail
1: Yummy.
2: Stir.
0: So you freeze the ingredients into different ice trays and then
2: put it into a blender.
0: Blend them up.
2: And you got a nice little slushy.
0: Mm.
2: Okay. So then this one, I don't know about you, but lemonade is one of those things. The first two sips are great, and then it's too sweet, and then your ice melts. It's all melted down.
1: Yeah.
2: Okay, so we've done unsweetened iced tea ice cubes.
1: Okay.
2: And these go in, and you're going to top it off with lemonade, and that way, when the ice cubes melt, it's just going to cut through the sweetness without watering it down.
0: It sort of makes an Arnold Palmer eventually,
1: totally.
0: Once it melts.
1: Not
2: right.
1: yet.
0: Oh, that's smart.
2: So we're just
1: but if
0: lemonade.
1: You're outside for 5 minutes, it will be.
0: Right.
2: Yeah, and then if you want to add a little tipple to this, Willie, I'll let you do the honors here with a little vodka.
0: Is that vodka?
2: Really great. Yeah, that one's for you.
0: You know what the Arnold Palmer becomes? A John Daly, they call
1: that. Oh,
0: yeah. Arnold Palmer with a little booze in it.
2: Mm-hmm.
0: Yeah.
2: Cheers.
0: Thank you.
2: Okay, so I really love to make my guests work a little bit for their treats.
1: Yes, why not?
2: Yeah, absolutely. So this is a watermelon dessert pizza, which is essentially just a really creative fruit salad,
1: mm-hmm.
2: right? That's what it is. I like to use a baby watermelon because I find that it slices easier than the big kahunas. And we're just going to put some cream on the top.
0: Okay.
2: And then this is where you get your guests
1: Fun.
2: Involved.
1: It's, like yeah. it's a do-it-yourself.
2: And you can
1: DIY.
2: Really go creative with the toppings. Chocolate chips are great here. We've got toasted coconut and berries. Empty out your pantry with all those little extra bits.
0: Mm-hmm. Also, that's an easy eat, too. You just grab that little
2: totally
0: slice
2: easy.
0: And hit it.
1: And you know what? You can freeze watermelon, too.
0: Yes.
1: Freeze
2: also
1: watermelon for a delicious treat.
2: I like where you're going with that.
0: I love an ice cream sandwich.
1: Me,
0: okay.
1: too. I love an ice cream sandwich. Yes. They were always my go-to as a kid.
2: An ice cream cake is a lot of work. So we're taking a major shortcut here, and we're using ice cream sandwiches.
0: Okay.
2: These are layered with whipped cream and a raspberry puree filling. You could totally cut a corner and use
1: Look
2: a frozen whipped topping.
1: Look at this ice cream cake.
2: Yeah.
1: That's genius.
0: Oh, my gosh.
2: So, Jenna, I feel like you're sending me good piping vibes here. So do you want to try this?
1: I don't know. I don't know where that's coming from.
2: This is a fancy way. You're going
0: to
2: squeeze down there. There you
0: happens.
2: Go.
1: Okay.
2: And let go.
0: Oh, that's
1: cute.
0: Nice, Jenna.
2: And this is just like a fancy little touch.
0: Look at you.
1: Yes, I can do this.
2: Perfect
0: nice
2: little
0: touch.
2: Rosettes.
1: Okay. Oh, this is so great.
0: So what are you putting the sandwiches on top of in
2: So
0: here?
2: This is a cream and raspberry puree.
0: Oh,
2: if you
0: okay.
2: want to cut a corner, you could do a frozen whipped topping. Would also
0: okay.
2: work there.
1: Yeah.
2: And then you get these beautiful layered slices.
0: Oh, that's beautiful. Just freeze
1: and
0: it up
1: And this is
0: a
1: an
0: while.
1: Ice cream sandwich cake.
2: Ice cream sandwich cake.
1: Okay, I love it. We're going to eat.
2: Yum. Okay.
1: To go
2: okay.
1: on to the next.
2: I don't usually like to mess with a classic, but this one's too good not to share. So
1: mm-hmm.
2: this is a s'mores Ooh. Mess. So in the bowl, we have whipped cream with Greek yogurt. And then we're going to add all of the toppings that you would put in a classic s'more. So
1: mm-hmm.
2: we've got some chocolate chips, mini marshmallows, everything without the campfire,
1: mm-hmm.
2: and some graham crackers. Mm. This all gets mixed together. I love
1: Wait,
2: to add
1: this
2: a little
1: is so sauce. Cute.
2: Yep. Fill it into waffle cones, mm-hmm. and then again, make your guests add all the extra
0: Drizzle
2: little toppings
0: the hot
2: on
0: fudge
2: top.
0: Over the top.
2: Absolutely.
0: Oh, that's so
1: this
0: smart.
1: Is really great.
0: Cool.
1: And finally, we'll just end with these really cute party favors.
2: These are just stars cut out of Rice Krispie Treats. A nice little sparkler without the fire.
1: Thank
0: Brilliant.
1: You so much. These were great ideas and delicious to get the recipe.

0: Today contributor Elizabeth Heichel joins us now from her home kitchen. I'd love to be there.
1: Hey,
0: good morning. Good morning to you.
2: Hey, how are y'all?
0: I'm doing great. I have to tell you, when we talk about the State Fair, some of the best memories of my life, the Kansas State Fair.
2: So have you ever going down that midway and you've got all those incredible trailers with all that fried food, honey? I mean, if it ain't fried, we don't want it
1: there
2: when we're
1: is.
2: At the State Fair. And so that's what we're going to start with today. These are fried apple pie corn dogs.
1: Yes.
2: They could not be simpler. All you do, you literally take an apple pie that's frozen, pre-made. All you have to do is go pick that up, get all of the outside crust off of it. You don't want that. And now we just have this frozen center. We're going to wrap it in a pastry dough. Ooh. And you can buy that at the grocery store as well. It comes in just like one of those rolls. And then we're just going to kind of fashion this. It's supposed to look like a corn dog. So you want to kind of go ahead and cut it, mold it,
1: awesome.
2: And then we're going in that oil.
1: Wow.
2: So the good news is that when you're frying, you want it to be about 350 degrees. Take a little piece of dough to test it. Put it in. If it starts to bubble and sizzle, you know it's true. It's right where it needs to be.
1: Wow.
2: All right, so here's one that I did a little bit earlier. So now we've got the filling in there. It's been fried. We're going to take one of these skewers, which I've hidden from myself.
0: Okay.
2: There we go. We're going to stick that in the bottom of this. A little bit of powdered sugar.
0: Ooh,
2: you could do some caramel sauce on top of this.
0: Ooh.
2: Absolutely unbelievable. And then look. So I'm going to cut this just so you can see.
1: Oh, come on.
2: Hello.
1: Elizabeth.
2: Have you ever in your life? I mean, that is the easiest thing in the world. Now, we could not have a fair without a blueberry pie. I mean, the pie contest is, is so iconic. This one has balsamic that I've already added in here, a little bit of cornstarch, and we've beaten up a few of these blueberries with the back of this wooden spoon. Now we're going to add our cinnamon. We're adding some sugar, just a little. We have vanilla. We also have some honey, which is going to be incredible. So we've got that sort of acidic balsamic. We've got that nice honey, a little bit of salt. And then I'm adding a little bit of black pepper.
1: Really?
2: And you won't. It will be that thing that you kind of go, wait, what is that? Like, what is that? You won't be able to put your finger on it, but you will certainly know it's there. Here are the rest of our blueberries. We're going to add that wonderful cornstarch balsamic honey mixture to it. And then we'll mix it up just a bit. And then this is going to go right into our dough. Now, the recipe, which you'll see at todayshowfood.com for that pastry dough is super simple. We used a food processor.
0: Okay.
2: So you put all of your ingredients in it, whiz it around. Once it forms a ball, you just put it in the fridge, let it sit for a little bit, and then we're going to roll it out. Look at there. I mean,
1: wow.
2: Can y'all see that?
1: Wow.
2: Look at those blueberries.
1: Wow.
2: I mean, and this is the season. This is the end of the fruit season. You know, we're going to be working into fall apples and all of that pretty soon. So let's go ahead and, really get into it with our berries.
1: Oh, my goodness.
2: Because they won't be here long.
0: Elizabeth, what is
2: so
0: your house smell like right now?
2: Oh, honey, it smells like four dogs. No, I'm kidding. It smells... You want the honest answer? No, it smells absolutely incredible. I'm telling you, there's nothing like this. And, you know, I think people are taking time now to do some baking. So seriously, try, something like this. I was really sad. I've always wanted to enter a pie at the State Fair, and this was going to be my year. I was going to enter this. And so I know. So I just decided to have the contest by myself.
1: There you go.
2: And
0: thank
2: guess
0: you for
2: what?
0: Sharing.
2: Guess
0: yeah.
2: what?
0: Yes.
2: I won.
0: You
2: won. I judged it. Oh. I won.
0: Congratulations.
2: Blue ribbon. Yes, I know. Isn't that fantastic?
0: You're at the dollar store.
2: Here
0: that's for me.
1: I think you took first
2: it's
1: and second
2: blue...
1: with those two. That's amazing.
0: Elizabeth.
2: And honorable mention.
0: It's always a pleasure. Thank you, Elizabeth.
1: Hotty toddy.
2: Y'all take care. Woo! There we go, Willie. There
1: uh-huh.
2: we go.
1: There you go.
2: Hotty toddy, baby.
0: To get these recipes, go to today.com/food.
3: Joey Bauer is here to show us how to sneak superfoods into three sweet summer treats. Somehow you did it. But I can't wait to eat
4: so
3: it all.
4: So the first superfood is the raspberry. Ooh. And I love raspberries because they're one of the highest fiber fruits in town.
5: I didn't know that.
4: 8 grams of fiber per one cup. That's a huge amount. So fiber aids in digestion. It keeps you feeling full, and it also enhances heart health. Mm-hmm. And interestingly enough, the plant compounds within raspberries also can boost memory.
5: Nice.
4: So what we're going to do is we're going to make a no-bake dessert pizza. Look at this beauty.
5: It's so pretty.
4: So all we do is we start with our watermelon. Mm-hmm. You slice it just like that. You make, you know, four different quarters.
5: Easy enough.
4: I'm going to add on a little bit of yogurt.
6: Nice.
4: And Dylan,
6: just Greek yogurt.
4: Put on some toasted pecans. And, of course, dark
6: chocolate
4: chips.
6: Chocolate.
4: It needs some chocolate chip. Yes. Just a dessert. And this is some toasted coconut.
5: Nice.
4: And so it's so fun. It's really easy to do. And you could really put on whatever toppings you want. Let's put
6: awesome.
4: On a little.
5: If you have friends over and you present that, how cool is that?
4: They think you are so clever. And it's very simple and delicious.
5: This looks like my jam. What is this?
4: So the next superfood is a peach.
5: Okay.
4: Peaches are great. They are juicy. They're refreshing. They scream summer. And they're more than 85% water, which means they're super hydrating. They also have plant compounds that have been shown in some small studies to reduce the occurrence of breast cancer.
5: Really?
4: Yeah,
5: really?
4: So we have to keep on top of that.
6: Thank you.
4: What are we going to make with a peach? We
6: I
4: are going to make
6: peach cobbler.
4: A southern peach crumble.
5: How do you make a healthy peach cobbler?
4: And I did it.
5: Crumble.
4: There's way less sugar. So I skipped a step, and I'm actually using frozen sliced peaches, and I mix it with some vanilla extract, a little bit. It is.
5: Really?
4: I do add a little bit of maple syrup in here, but not too much. And I think all the other flavors, the peaches are what's shining through.
6: Right.
4: This one in the oven for about 30 minutes. And then you have the crumble. The crumble is ground flaxseed.
5: No way.
4: And
6: really?
4: It's almond flour and oats. So it's gluten-free. And it's actually vegan as well.
6: Wow.
4: And then you just pop this in the oven. And you get a delicious southern peach crumble.
6: And the peaches are so sweet this time of year that
4: exactly.
6: you don't need that extra
4: And you
6: sugar.
4: Can use the frozen peaches in the winter as well.
5: This is amazing,
6: delicious.
5: Joy. Okay, we have one
4: minute. This you're going to love.
6: Is this a milkshake?
4: This is all about lime.
6: Okay.
4: Lime is great. It's packed with vitamin C, which is wonderful for the complexion. It also helps to increase plant-based iron, which is important because a lot of people are eating vegan meals right now.
6: Right.
4: So what do you do when you have a key lime? You make key lime pie milkshake.
5: Never heard of it. That sounds amazing.
4: So it with no added sugar.
6: Right.
4: So what we have here is almond milk with dates. Dates are going to puree and give it a nice natural sweetness, and we have vanilla extract and some ice cubes.
6: Okay.
4: And then we're going to add a little secret ingredient. We're going
5: to
4: fake it. You can take this off. We're
5: going to
4: add cauliflower. We're going to add lime zest and lime juice. And then we're going to garnish it with.
6: Why does this blender have a child lock on it?
4: I know.
6: Okay,
4: wait.
5: Just put
4: here
5: cauliflower
4: we go.
5: In my smoothie.
4: Here we go. There. You're
5: ready?
4: Not going to taste it. Taste that thing.
6: Really?
4: This is lime juice. Lots of vitamin C. Is that good?
6: Wow, that's refreshing.
5: I like it.
4: It's
6: that's
4: thick
6: delicious.
4: And it's creamy, and it's good
5: for
4: you.
5: This woman just put olive flour in a drink.
4: Cheers.
6: Who even thinks of doing that?
4: I do.
6: Joy, thank you so much for these.

0: party without ice cold sweets to cool you off in the sizzling heat. So if throwing a backyard party has been on your bucket list this summer, we've got the ultimate summer dessert.
1: Oh, we sure do. And here with a lesson on making her famous ice cream sandos and a couple of other sweet treats is Kristen Tomlin, CEO and founder of Dough, Cookie Dough Confections. Welcome, girl.
2: Hi, Kristen.
1: How are you?
2: Okay, these ice cream sandwiches are going to make you forget about every ice cream sandwich you've ever had.
0: Okay, wait, first of all, let's start with the cookie dough.
2: Cookie dough.
0: We can't eat raw cookie dough, but you've created a raw cookie dough that we can.
2: Yes, this is totally safe to eat. So we're swapping out the egg in this recipe, and then we're actually using heat-treated flour.
0: Heat-treated?
2: Heat-treated flour, because it's going to kill any potentially harmful bacteria.
0: So how do you heat-treat? Do you buy it heat-treated?
2: So we sell it heat-treated, ready to go.
1: Nice.
2: You can also learn how to heat-treat it in my cookbook. 165 degrees is what you want to do it. So you could do it in the microwave or the oven. Make it easy for yourself. Cookie dough first, always number one, and then you're going to add some mini chocolate chips.
1: Okay. Yes, which is also my nickname.
2: I love that. Is that true?
1: No.
0: She just threw that in there. Okay, so then we spread this baby out.
2: Exactly. You're going to make it as flat as possible. The key to making sure that you're going to get it out of your pan easily is lining your pan with parchment paper.
1: Uh-huh.
2: Dividing this dough into two equal portions, one for the top, one for the bottom,
1: yeah.
2: And then stick these in the freezer, get them nice and hard before we add on some ice cream.
0: I mean, we know that this has been sitting out there a little
1: bit
0: because it's melted, but how before do you take this out?
2: So I would say 15 to 20 minutes. Get it out. You actually want it kind of soft like this because you want it to be able to be spreadable and make it an even layer. So it's okay that it's melty. And you can use whatever your favorite flavor is. So we've got vanilla today. My favorite, of course, is cookie dough ice cream. But you could use
0: cookie dough on cookie dough. That's brave.
2: Yes. You're going to spread this out. Use the entire pint.
0: Sure, I'll help you.
2: Yeah, you can get to work here.
1: And can you put toppings like
2: your ice cream sandwich, your party?
1: Get in there. Is there rum in this or bourbon?
2: You can put some.
1: Okay.
0: We might.
1: Yeah.
0: Okay.
2: After you have all of these layers ready to go, you're going to put this layer on top.
1: You're such a good cook.
0: Oh, thank you.
2: Thank you.
0: Wait, you put this on top, so how do you do that?
2: So you're going to just take it out.
0: Oh, look
2: at her. See, because of the parchment paper.
0: Yeah. Let her do it.
2: Because of the parchment paper, you're just going to go right on top.
1: Oh, okay, right on top here?
2: Yeah.
0: Michelle, you got
2: exactly.
0: it. Michelle, you got it.
1: I got this.
0: This is the hard part, too.
1: Yes!
0: Oh, that's easy.
2: See? It's easy.
0: And then what do you do? Pop that back,
2: back in the freezer.
0: Okay, cool.
2: For a couple hours.
0: Okay.
2: And then we're ready to go. You're going to just cut them.
0: Mm-hmm.
2: Just like this, however big or small.
1: But this could also be a beautiful birthday cake.
0: I agree.
2: Absolutely. You know? You don't have to cut them at all. You could just throw some candles on here. You've got your ice cream sandwich.
0: Oh, yum.
2: You can add some toppings if you want. Look at how
0: thank you.
2: That.
0: I'm going to taste it.
1: Nice.
0: Okay, let's move down to these really cool, like, charcuterie boards without the charcuterie.
2: So
0: the ice
2: this
0: cream.
2: Is a dessert treat board. If you're having a party, you have to serve all sorts of fun treats, cookies, cookie dough, cookie dough popsicles, or ice cream sandwiches. You can add some toppings to it.
1: Mm-hmm.
2: You can have a lot of fun.
1: That's so
0: these
1: smart.
0: Little balls are adorable.
2: Cookie dough truffles.
1: Mm-hmm. And what happens when it starts to melt?
2: Mm-hmm. Well, then you just have to eat it. You have to call everybody over and say, time to eat.
0: Awesome. Thank you so much for these cookie dough recipes and for all of the treats. Go to today.com/food. Our friend Maureen Petrowski is mixing up some summer sips straight off the pages of her new book, Zero Proof. Drinks and more.
3: Maureen, first of all, it's hot as can be.
0: Yes. So we need a cool drink.
4: Fourth of July weekend.
3: Yeah, we need a cool drink. So we're talking about mocktails, but you can make them as you like, right?
4: Exactly. You can have a zero proof drink or you can have a full proof, however you like it. But like Jenna said, not everybody wants a booze laden drink or a hangover the next day. We've got a nice long weekend and alcohol free drinks have never been as delicious or as much fun as we're going to show you today.
0: Awesome. Well, let's start off with what you're going to show us, something you call the Gunner. Is that right?
4: Yes, it's called the Gunner Cocktail. This is really popular in Hong Kong. It's an expat drink. It's really simple. It's just a few ingredients. We've got here some ginger ale, some ginger beer, some bitters, and some lime juice. Now, I'm using a sweetened lime juice. First, I'm going to put my bitters right in the glass.
3: Wait, you know
4: this
3: what?
4: This is easy.
3: Guess what?
4: Build it right
3: We're making it with you. Is this real ice?
4: Yay!
3: Yeah.
4: Oh.
3: Okay, right, how much ice do you put in?
4: So I like to fill the glass with ice.
3: Fill it
4: you're
3: up
4: gonna build
3: to the
4: this
3: top.
4: Right in the glass, and then you're going to just pour in your ingredients. So first,
3: okay.
4: I put my bitters in.
3: Bitters?
4: Do you have your bitters?
3: Hold on.
0: Yes,
4: a couple
0: ma'am.
4: Dashes.
0: How much do you use?
3: Bitters, the whole thing?
4: A couple
0: no, no,
4: dashes.
0: No.
3: A couple of what? Dashes?
4: A couple of dashes.
0: A dash.
3: Okay.
0: Bitters.
3: One,
0: a dash.
3: Two. Three.
4: And then the next thing I'm going to add is the lime juice. So
3: lime juice.
4: You can use fresh lime juice. And again, this is also just a dash.
3: Just a dash.
4: So a little bit goes a long way.
3: Mm.
4: And then we're going to add half ginger ale and half ginger beer.
3: Half ginger ale and half ginger beer.
4: Half ginger beer.
0: Now,
4: and
0: Maureen,
4: if you wanted
0: to add alcohol, what would you put in this?
4: So
3: beer?
4: This is—it's got that nice ginger, not beer. No, so ginger beer is actually non-alcoholic. But if you wanted to add alcohol, this goes great with bourbon—a nice sweet bourbon.
3: Oh, bourbon!
4: Just think about that ginger and bourbon.
3: It's
4: a great cocktail.
0: Our friend here said beer because I think it's kind of like a shandy. Is that right, Rope?
4: No. Well, a shandy is a beer that's mixed with fruit usually.
0: Yeah.
4: So this is using ginger beer, which is actually just. Yeah, ginger beer is ginger ale without the sugar, basically.
3: How is it?
4: It's a little bit more gingery, if you would.
0: Wow,
4: what do you
0: think? Might have overdone the lime.
3: Taste mine.
0: Mine went wrong.
3: Taste mine.
0: Something was wrong.
4: Okay. How did Hoda do?
3: Oh. Mm. I like it.
0: Hoda's is better than mine.
3: Yeah, but I like both of them.
0: Did it get better?
3: Yeah, it's not bad.
4: And I thought that
3: this is real good.
4: You, like,
3: it's refreshing.
4: Moscow Mule. So if you like a Moscow Mule, this is a gingery, non-alcoholic version kind of that. Mm. So
0: okay,
3: that's
0: and
3: really
0: then the,
3: good.
0: Talk to us about a shrub.
3: Yeah, what's a shrub?
4: Okay, so this sounds a little bit weird, I know, but a shrub is a building block that can be used for all zero-proof drinks, but also all full-proof cocktails as well. It's basically the foundation, and it sounds strange, but here I've got lemon peels in sugar.
3: Okay.
4: And then you add to that some vinegar. I know, vinegar sounds like something you don't want to drink.
3: No.
4: But basically what happens is you let this all sit, and then you strain out the lemon peels, and you add in some freshly squeezed lemon juice and lime juice, and you've got this delicious shrub that you can keep in your refrigerator for up to 6 months. But the beginning of the book starts with shrubs and syrups. So that's the building blocks. I've got a strawberry balsamic shrub. I have a cherry shrub. And then this is a pineapple mint shrub. So basically, this is the beginning of your flavors. And then we can build tons of zero-proof drinks from that. And I'm going to show you a couple more right here.
0: Yeah, the spicy watermelon.
3: This sounds yummy.
4: So this is perfect for the 4th of July weekend. We've got that red color. In my shaker, I already have some ice. I'm going to add some fresh watermelon juice.
3: Mm-hmm.
4: And I'm making a bigger batch then. Yes. It's so delicious, right? It is so hydrating on a hot day. So then I've got here some chipotle. This is a can of chipotles. This adobo sauce is what you want. So
3: chipotle?
4: We're going to add this right in.
0: Wow. What
4: I know, that's your
0: about?
4: Spice.
0: That's the spice, but it's real spicy.
4: That's the spice. It gets that smokiness.
3: Okay.
4: Think about pairing this with barbecue. It's going to be delicious. Mm. And then this is the lemon lime shrub. So again, I know that vinegar sounds like a strange thing, but vinegar adds the acidity to the drink.
3: Mm-hmm.
4: And that's what actually makes your mouth water. It makes you want to have more of it. So we'll get this nice and chilled. You want to give it a good shake.
3: Okay.
4: And then since this is a spicy watermelon sip, we're going to put a spicy salt rimmer. So I take my glass and just a fresh lime wedge and
3: look,
4: it's spicy. So I'm only going to put it on half of the rim.
3: Mm-hmm.
4: Just like that. That's enough. Now, if you love really spicy, you can go ahead and add the whole
3: so you
4: rim.
3: Just pour that in there.
4: But in this case, I'm just going to pour this right in here. That watermelon juice, it's so easy to get watermelon juice. If you don't have a place you can buy it, you simply just use the flesh of the watermelon. Is nice and chilled now.
3: Maureen,
4: this
3: looks so yummy. I know that there are so many more in your book, which we will tell everyone to get to, but for these recipes and more, and Maureen's book.
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0: no better time to do a little dining with the Dailies.
1: Yes, this has become one of our favorite segments. Carson and Siri joining us from the home kitchen, the newly renovated home kitchen, it would seem. They're going to be whipping up one of their favorite summer combinations. Good morning.
2: Good morning, guys. Thank you very much.
3: This is a really simple summer salad. It's actually in my cookbook. And you can
2: The book. Good.
3: Right there. And you can modify it with really anything that you have in your own fridge. So, yes, we have some romaine lettuce right here. Also some iceberg, because you guys like iceberg a lot. Yeah. You guys, meaning you in graphics department.
2: I like the crunch.
3: We're going to start with some homemade croutons, which is the easiest thing to do. Just take some day-old bread, cut it up or rip it up.
2: I'm just going to have a little wine.
3: Add, save that for the sangria, dude.
2: I will.
3: Add some olive oil and salt and pepper. And then just throw it in a 350-degree oven. Just make sure you kind of watch it, because bread can burn very easily. So we will do that. And of course, so there we go.
2: When we started the quarantine, I don't know how it was for you guys in your house. Dinners were easy, and they were big and robust. Breakfast was what it was. Most people are fasting. Lunch became the first couple of weeks, like with the kids, it was pizza, deli sandwiches. It were like kind of full meals. And after a while, I got to slow down on the lunch thing. So we ended up buying these bags of salad. And we'd kind of pump them up a little bit. We'd add a little protein to it. We'd use a homemade dressing, and they became delicious. So this is sort of inspired by that, too.
3: Yes. So now on to the dressing. This is balsamic vinegar. This is the easiest homemade dressing that you'll ever make, and you'll make it a lot. I like to make it in a mason jar, because then you can store it in your fridge easily. Lemon juice, some mustard. And Carson is going to shred some chicken, because we like a little protein for the salad. You can roast a chicken, also a recipe in my cookbook,

0: oil needed, like really nothing else but the chicken. So I'll take some of this, pull it apart, and we'll use that for the salad.
1: Yes.
0: For the sake of time, I will just do a little bit.
1: Okay, this olive oil is coming out like a tiny little drizzle. So imagine I put a half cup of olive oil in there. And then for the salad, what I like about salads is texture, color, flavors. So I like to do some cucumbers for like a crunch, tomatoes.
0: Jack on top.
1: Yep, for bonzo beans. Now here are the homemade croutons. By the magic of television, I have some already done. All right, here we go. I like to add queso fresco, but feta, goat cheese, anything would be great.
0: All right, enough of the salad. Let's get into, this is a white peach sangria. Sangria, like a margarita, very powerful, or pina colada. This is the type of drink that is transformative. It'll take you out of the misery of your own life and put you right into a happy place. So we're going to do that. We're going to take an entire bottle of Pinot Grigio.
1: Right, first add some fruit.
0: Okay, well, it doesn't matter what order you do it in.
1: Okay, we just don't want the fruit to get like...
0: Okay, we got some grapes.
1: Green grapes, cantaloupe, which you can make into little melon balls if you have time, but I didn't have
0: time.
1: And then
0: beautiful white peaches. These are lovely, aren't they?
1: And then, yes, a whole bottle of either Pinot Grigio or Moscato.
0: Let's do this for 30 seconds.
1: Okay, and then you're going to add lemon juice, peach nectar, and brandy.
0: And then I also use a little carbonated soda. This is a... what flavor is this? Grapefruit.
1: If you can find peach, great, but if not.
0: All right, we're going to stir this up, guys. Then you got it. I mean, it's a very simple salad using whatever you have in the house. A little sangria. Look at that. Graphics, you got that? Not lovely in there, buddy?
1: You're not allowed to drink that graphics, sorry.
0: Yeah, no, it's not for you. All right, I'll pour these off, guys.
1: Ooh, I'll have this one that has the little wine topper.
2: Carson, Siri, thank you. Jack Daly, thank you as well. I love to see Jack's battlefield promotion as well, from graphics to camera operation.
3: What can't Jack Daly do?
4: When you think of 4th of July grilling, what's better than biting into a big, two-handed, juicy burger?
5: Okay, washing it down with a chocolate peanut butter milkshake?
4: Yes. You know it's going to be good because Sunny Anderson is here. She's the co-host of the Food Network's The Kitchen and just one of our favorites.
6: I just like to eat, and I'm glad that you guys like to have me on so I can eat and cook. What's up, Maria?
5: It smells so good.
6: You ready for this?
5: I'm ready.
6: I'm going to make some burgers.
4: She knows a burger.
6: California. I mean, how many burger places are there? You know what I mean? So I'm going to show you how to make like a classic burger.
4: Okay, so what do we have?
6: Yeah, we've got some good old Chuck. That's 20% fat, 80% meat. We've got the iceberg. We've got the tomato that's beefsteak. Everything is super typical Americana. Mm-hmm. We've got the ketchup, the mayo to mix together with the relish to make that fabulous sauce. That's what I'm going to do right now.
4: Okay.
6: Just get them onto the grill. Now listen.
5: Smells good.
6: When people make burgers, usually the people that are like aficionados, it's just salt and pepper.
4: Right?
6: I would like for you to upgrade with one more ingredient this 4th of July.
4: What?
5: Yes, ma'am.
6: Worcestershire sauce.
5: Worcestershire
6: sauce. So check the recipe. It's at today's show on the website. Now, this is going to go on the bottom bun. What I like to do with the Worcestershire sauce with the salt and pepper, it's like a really nice dry marinade. So I'll mix it into the chuck. I always do about a teaspoon of salt per pound of meat. And then from there, I just add in the Worcestershire, let it sit as a patty,
4: but your
6: and then
4: secret
6: put it together.
4: Sauce looks pretty good.
6: You know, I stole this. It's a million, it's like a million island sauce.
4: Yes.
6: Have you ever heard of that? Before.
5: I sure have. You're going to put the burger on that.
6: Yeah, burger right
5: How
6: onto
5: about
6: that.
5: That. I figured that out
6: you
5: all
6: did,
5: by myself.
6: Maria,
5: was it even in the cue card?
6: What's your favorite burger type to
5: just
6: have?
5: Plain, I actually just like a plain burger.
6: Yeah.
5: I like onions.
4: Do you like it with cheese?
6: Like a little bit of cheese?
5: No, I don't really like cheese that much.
4: Too bad.
5: But everybody else does, yeah.
6: Maria, that's okay because, you know, you're fitting into them jeans.
4: You know what, Jenny? You know who's
5: this
4: not fitting
5: good.
4: Into the jean and going to take a bite of your cheeseburger?
6: Let me know what you
5: Look
6: think.
5: At that.
6: All
5: Look
6: right,
5: at
6: so that's
5: that.
6: The classic. I've also got my Tex-Mex burger here, and all the recipes for my burger bar are online, so you can get all kinds of different toppings and flavors for your burgers today.
4: Let's move on to fries.
6: All right, so
5: there's
6: fries.
5: That girl that takes the bite.
6: Are you going to do it?
5: No, I'm not going to do it.
4: I just was that girl, and it felt really good.
6: It was beautiful. I'm going to be that girl in about 2 minutes.
5: Okay. Yep.
6: All right, so fries, right? We got the burger. You need the fries. Who's doing the double fry method in the summertime? It's way too hot. Just put these freezer joints into the actual oven. Now,
5: freezer
6: a trick,
5: joints.
6: If you're going to bake them and not fry them,
5: right.
6: A little bit of
5: Pans?
6: Cooking spray.
5: Yeah.
6: Put it in the bag, and then just kind of shake it around. That's going to allow it to crisp up a lot better. Now, your face says, I don't want crisp fries. And
5: well,
6: that's okay.
5: I love extra crispy
4: fries. Do you know what my face says?
6: This is what's going to make any kind of fry. It could be soft potatoes. It could be crispy potatoes. It's a mixture of just garlic, parsley, and some Parmesan cheese. Yeah.

0: You chop it all together on the board.
1: Those are kissing fries.
0: So it really kind of comes together.
1: You're going to kiss somebody
0: with those fries. Just a little bit of salt. Right. Lots of pepper. You know, you may have got to have a little
1: bit
0: of garlic in them, too.
1: She's eating over there. Pay attention.
0: Then you're going to get it into the fries fresh out of the oven so that cheese kind of just starts to stick to it. Toss it. And you're good to go.
2: You know what else?
0: Yeah.
2: Goes with fries?
0: My chocolate peanut butter shake with jelly.
2: Your chocolate peanut butter shake with a little jelly.
0: Yeah, I'm just trying to...
1: straws for 4th of July.
0: Yes. So you're going to take chocolate ice cream, some peanut butter, blitz it together, add in a little bit of strawberry jelly or any kind of jam.
2: I mean, you have to taste this.
1: OMG.
0: America, get pregnant and eat.
2: Yes!
1: To get these recipes. Oh, my God, this is good.
2: Go to eBay.com.
1: Oh, my God.

0: What better way to celebrate warmer weather than a backyard party? Today, contributor Elizabeth Highschool's here. Share some quick and easy ideas to help us entertain. No stress, no mess, just yum.
1: That's it. You know, the thing is about summer entertaining that makes it so easy and fun is that, you know, you don't have to do it inside. You're going to go outside. Mother Nature's already decorated everything for you. You don't have to worry about dust bunnies under your couch.
0: I like a paper plate, too.
1: Yes,
0: can we just say amen to a paper plate?
1: We've got amazing paper plates. So we're going to start with burgers. And these aren't just your average burgers. Honey, we are going to stuff these with pimento cheese.
0: I know.
1: Two of my favorite things in the entire world.
0: By the way, you're speaking this Southerner Jennifer.
1: I know. Please look at them. They're so excited. Okay, I'm sorry. Yeah, go ahead and give them
0: pimento. They want the pimento.
1: And the pickles.
0: Thank you.
1: Don't forget the pickles.
2: This is one of the best days of my life.
3: Other than the children.
1: So now the thing you need to remember is that you don't want to overstuff this. I mean, you want to because we love it so much, but if you do too much,
0: it's
1: just going to ooh and goo everywhere.
0: It's ground beef.
1: Yes.
0: Okay,
1: I guess I should have started there.
0: Well, okay,
1: I got excited about the pimento cheese. So it's onions, it's ketchup, it's a little bit of egg to help bind it, salt and pepper.
0: Okay.
1: We're going to add that in here. So you can go ahead and start that. Why don't you do that?
0: I'll do that.
1: And I'm getting to my part that I'm so excited about.
0: Okay, me too.
1: And then we're going to take our other patty. We're going to put it on top.
0: Mm-hmm.
1: Now, you just want to press and seal. Press and seal.
0: Okay.
1: Make sure that you get that really, really sealed because otherwise when we get over here to this pan, it's going to turn into
0: a
1: mess.
0: So you used a melon scooper, not an ice cream scooper. A melon scooper is the right amount of cheese.
1: It really is. It really is.
0: All right.
1: Okay. Now, we want to make sure we got to get this pan as hot as the hinges of hell. I mean, it has got to be so damn hot.
3: That's hot.
1: Because otherwise it's just, it is not going to get that beautiful crust.
0: All right.
1: Let it sit.
0: Got it. Check.
1: Let it sit.
0: Yes.
1: Don't start bothering it with this spatula. Leave it alone. I always see people in there. Scrape
0: it. Yeah, I like to do a nice press down.
1: No, you don't. No, you press down. You lose all the juices. The juices stay in.
0: Okay.
1: So now we have our gorgeous burger.
0: Can I stop doing that?
1: Yes.
0: Okay.
1: We're going to build this burger.
0: But wait, the hot pan, isn't it going to get burned on the outside?
1: No.
0: How do I make sure it cooks through?
1: No. You want that caramelized crust. I mean, that's what the burger, that's the best part of it.
0: Okay.
1: So it's perfectly fine. We're going to go about 7 minutes on each side. That'll be done and ready to go.
0: Got it.
1: Now, we're just going to add bacon. We've got some bread and butter pickles.
0: Mm.
1: You don't need to go mucking this up with a bunch of stuff.
0: What about sauce? A dry bun?
1: I mean, if you want that, you can have it. A little bit of mayonnaise is fine. A little bit of ketchup.
0: Mm-hmm.
1: But you've got all that good pimento inside. You don't need
0: okay, wait. Let's get a verdict from the taste test.
2: You could put a little more pimento on top.
1: You could put pimento on top.
2: There's never enough pimento.
1: Absolutely.
2: Right?
1: Now, this is our cornbread salad. I mean, I'm telling you, it will make potato salad look like a fool. It is the finest thing. And I know it sounds strange.
0: It looks so pretty.
1: But kind of think croutons. Think cornbread croutons
0: Is
1: where I'm going with this. And then you layer up all the good stuff. You've got cheese. You've got bacon. You've got ranch dressing.
2: Yes.
1: Honey, there ain't anything better.
3: Say
1: and
3: amen.
1: Seriously, we've got a little bit of fresh corn. Layer. And then let it sit. Let it all that goodness soak in.
0: Is there a trick to making it look so pretty and getting a layer like that?
1: Well, no. I mean, it's super simple. You can start with your cornbread, and then you add all of your other things, and then continue to layer it up, and it'll be that pretty.
0: All right.
1: Now we're getting to my favorite part, and that's a cocktail.
0: Yeah.
1: Woo! So we've got some watermelon mojitos.
0: Mm-hmm.
1: But look what we're going to do. So you have your watermelon. We need to, we got to cut it out anyway. So why don't we just save it? I mean, let's leave this. We're going to pull this and then we're going to make this fabulous little cooler. Is that not adorable?
0: Yeah, we'll show that in a minute.
1: And you can even get a bigger watermelon if you want. We're going to keep, you want to keep scooping?
0: Sure.
1: Okay, we'll let you scoop for just a second.
0: Sure.
1: So we do a simple syrup with sugar, mint, and water. We're going to cook that down, let it cool.
0: What do you mean cook?
1: We're going to boil.
0: Like put it, we're going to heat this up?
1: Yeah. Oh. No, I'm sorry. We're going to make a simple syrup first when we're making the drink. I'm going to go back to talking about the drink.
0: Okay.
1: So we have our water, we have our sugar, and a little bit of mint.
0: Mm-hmm.
1: Let that, cook it, let it melt, and then we're going to cool it.
0: Okay.
1: And then we add that to our frozen watermelon chunks.
0: Mm-hmm.
1: Once we take this out of here, we want to put this in the freezer, let it freeze, and then we're going to put it all in the blender and blend it up.
0: So
1: it's a frozen cocktail. We'll top it with a little bit of club soda.
0: Mm-hmm.
1: Here is our absolutely beautiful watermelon.
0: This is so cute. So you just scooped it out and made an ice bucket.
1: Exactly.
0: Nice.
1: And now look, the thing is, though, is that you want, I love this. This is it's a gift to bring to your hostess.
0: Oh.
1: You want to know how to be a good guest so that you can invite it back. I mean, if you were raised right, you know to bring something.
0: Of course. Yes.
1: And so this is one of my favorites. It's paper plates, adorable paper plates. And then the little tag says, oh, let me do the dishes. So you bring that. You've got the paper plates. Isn't that adorable? And there are lots of really fun ones. Like, look at the ones they've got. So they've got these wonderful bamboo plates.
3: Bamboo.
1: You can throw it away.
3: Yep.
1: Nobody's going to be in the kitchen cussing because they were left to do all the dishes.
0: But I didn't even know you were doing this paper plates thing. And that's the first thing I thought of. If you're outside, paper plates.
1: You've got to. Yes. I mean, it really does make it so much more simple. And that's what summer's about. Summer is easy, laid back, and fun.
0: Did y'all taste that drink?
4: Yes.
2: So even the mocktail is good. I don't know how you did it.
4: Burger's great.
0: Thank you. Recipes at today.com/food.
5: Laura Vitale is a cooking sensation who's stirring up a lot of buzz for her popular YouTube channel called Laura in the Kitchen. That's right. She's also the host of Simply Laura on the Cooking Channel. And today, she is making a classic dad favorite. I think it's everyone's favorite.
0: Yeah, I was
5: Burgers
0: say.
5: And fries. This is a crowd pleaser.
6: It's really easy, so versatile, no deep frying, but all the crispy deliciousness.
1: Okay. We love this, so let's get to it.
5: Here's
1: what
5: are ingredients?
6: So in here, you're going to have, like, you basically, like, your suspects for a good burger. You've got good ground beef. I like to use a little steak seasoning, Worcestershire sauce. And this is my secret, grated onion and garlic. So if you want to add all that in there,
1: ma'am.
6: If you don't want to use beef, you can use turkey or ground chicken. Okay. If you have a vegetarian in your family, take this stuff, add a little oil, and substitute for some portobello mushrooms.
5: Should I spread a little salt on there?
6: Yes, please.
1: Yeah, my mom loves a portobello burger.
6: Yes, and it's so good. And then you would use really good Swiss and be perfect.
1: And you gotta stir this around, you just kind of mush it.
6: Yeah, I would do it with my hands, but I don't want you to get dirty.
1: Okay, cool.
6: So what you do is you form them into patties.
5: Do you have a trick for patty making?
6: Yes. So basically what you want to do is you make your patty, right? But this is the trick to get a really good flat burger. Mm-hmm. You take two fingers and you make an indent in the center.
5: Yeah.
6: And then you pop them on a really hot cast iron skillet or even on your outdoor grill.
5: Yes.
6: And as they cook, they pop up in the middle. So they're flat. You don't have that dough.
1: Oh, I love that.
6: Yes.
5: Cool.
1: Pop that on the grill.
6: Pop that
1: do you do
6: on
1: it on both sides, the finger thing?
6: You can really just do it on one side,
5: okay.
6: And it's fine.
5: Okay.
6: So in here, I've got some mayo, and I like to use some whole grain mustard.
5: Mm-hmm.
6: You mix that all together, right? And then when you come to building your burger, you're going to put your cheese on there. It'll sit nice and melty.
5: Yes.
6: Throw a couple of ice cubes in there. It creates steam, and it really melts the cheese.
5: Ooh, I like
1: this. This is like your special sauce.
6: This is like special sauce, and it's just good quality mayo and some good quality whole grain mustard.
1: I'm stepping over here.
6: That's it. Yes. And then you just build a burger. You've got your bun with your sauce.
5: Mm-hmm.
6: You've got your cheese. Burger.
5: Yes.
6: Delicious. I like a little lettuce, tomato.
5: I like to put a little salt on my tomato.
6: That's
5: kinda
6: a good
5: nails
6: point.
5: It. Yeah.
6: That way you can really season
5: brings
6: it.
5: It out.
1: You know what else is good? Us Texans like a little avocado.
5: What about French fries?
6: I do like that.
5: So I feel intimidated by making a French fry.
6: French fries, these are really easy. The recipe will be on the website, I'm sure. But basically all I do is I take regular russet potatoes, I soak them into some cold water, pop them in the microwave for a few seconds, and then throw them once you dry them up with a little oil and seasoning in a hot oven at 425 and they get crispy.
1: Laura, you can do it all.
6: I can
1: Thank
6: do it
1: Thank you
6: all.
1: So much. This is a perfect recipe.
5: The fry
1: for
5: and the special sauce is good, too.
1: Oh, really? I should try that. So to get these recipes,

0: We are firing up the grill in our series Today Table, sponsored by Walmart.
1: Matt Abdu, huge friend of the show. He's also the owner of Pig Beach Restaurant in Brooklyn and Queens, New York, and author of the new Pig Beach Barbecue.
2: Out today. The book is released today.
3: My friend, good to see you.
2: Great to see you. Thank you for having me.
3: So you're doing the backyard staple, a barbecue, a burger.
2: Pig Beach Barbecue Burger.
4: And it starts with the sauce.
2: So the first thing we need is a little bit of mayonnaise. Al, you want to help me out
3: here?
2: Sure,
3: you bet.
2: All right, in our bowl, we have a little mayonnaise.
3: Okay.
2: Pig Beach Barbecue Mustard Sauce, which is what gives us that sort of like unique flavor to it all.
3: Okay.
2: Some ketchup, chopped pickles, and a little bit of our all-purpose barbecue seasoning. So these chopped pickles are also the pickles that we're going to be putting on the burger that we've done ourselves.
1: So delicious.
2: Yes, and we make them. They're amazing. They're light, crisp, bright, vibrant, just amazing.
1: Okay. What was the last thing you just put in there?
2: A little bit of all-purpose barbecue seasoning. We put it on our ribs. We put it on our pork shoulders. We put it basically on everything.
1: Got it.
2: It's going to be on that corn that's going to be down at the end of the table pretty soon. All right, so now we got our burger sauce made. You're going to put that in a non-reactive container, put it in your fridge. It'll hold for about 2 weeks, no problem. Pull it out whenever you want to dip a burger, hot dog, anything you want into it. It's delicious.
1: Okay. Now, that's the secret sauce.
2: That's the secret sauce. All right, so next, we got to cook up our burgers. I love using a blend that's like brisket and short rib, chuck, but whatever you can find, cook it up. It's delicious. Then we're going to season it with a little bit of my pepper. It's a little bit of salt, pepper, and a little accent. That accent helps give like a nice umami flavor to that burger.
3: Basically like an MSG.
2: Exactly. Yeah. Exactly.
3: Which gets a bad rap.
2: It gets a bad rap. I mean, it's a little bit is delicious and goes a long way and won't
1: do
2: any harm to you.
1: You salt your burgers,
2: you
1: right?
2: Season everything. You always got to season them first because that's going to get all that flavor out of the meat. Mm-hmm. We're going to go out of our grill, nice and hot heat, get it cooking. I like to cook my burgers still, you know, about a medium, but whatever you want to cook them to, they're going to take probably around 5 to 8 minutes, depending upon the thickness of the patty that you're using.
1: Okay.
2: When they get finally cooked, you're going to last couple of minutes, you're going to put a piece of cheese on it and melt them down.
5: What kind of cheese do you like?
2: I'm an American cheese guy on my burger. It melts perfectly. It's the best cheese out there for a burger, in my humble opinion.
3: A big mistake people make, pressing down the burger.
2: Don't ever press. Don't ever press down the burger because you're going to squeeze out all those natural juices.
6: So tempting because you want to feel like you're doing something.
2: I know, but don't, because it also flares up the grill and you're going to get really bad smoke flavor on the meat. We love smoke, just not that kind of smoke flavor.
3: And then
2: next, let it rest on the tray. Let those juices just kind of naturally come out so they don't soak out your bun. And then we're going to put our burger together, a little bit of that secret sauce on the bottom bun.
6: Mm. And these pickles are you eating it already?
2: We're going to put some of our cured quick pickles on top of the burger.
3: The potato bun, right?
2: I love the potato bun. For me, that's the perfect soft, sweet, squishy burger bun out there.
1: This is my favorite burger.
2: That's all we want it to be. Top it off and dive on in and enjoy it.
3: Your corn. Mexican
2: street corn. Well, while we're getting the Mexican street corn, a huge shout out to my co-author and friend, Super Chef Shane McBride. Amazing. Thank you. He's the best. So he co-wrote this book with me, and I couldn't have done it without him. And also the famous Katie Stilo.
1: Katie!
2: Somewhere in the back over there. Katie. Her and Anthony Contrino had great, they helped us style the food for the pictures of the book. So a huge shout out to them. Ken Goodman, Judy Choth, all the people that helped us write this book. So Mexican street corn. Mm. In this bowl over here, while you guys are munching, I'm going to put some sour cream to some mayonnaise. Mm.
1: This is so good. This burger is
2: everything I love about a burger. A little bit of chopped cilantro, some chopped garlic. And then we're going to add some lime juice. This is the simplest thing in the world, but this sauce on corn, I promise you, is like the most delicious thing in the world. And it's my favorite way of eating corn in the summertime. Grill it off, get a nice char, good flavor. And then after it comes off the grill, we're just going to take it. That's okay. We're going to take it, brush it with some of this delicious sauce we made with that mayonnaise and that sour cream. Finish it off.
6: So why are you making noise?
1: You cook it right on the grill. You don't
6: cook it on the grill. Is it that good? Craig is making noises. I'm like, okay, let me try it.
5: What is in that?
6: What noise just came out of your body?
2: This is that sauce we just made with the sour cream, the mayonnaise, the garlic,
6: and then there's
2: some cilantro and some lime juice. And then there's some cotija cheese that we'll top it off with.
6: Oh, my God.
2: And then finish it again with a little bit of that all-purpose barbecue seasoning on top. And there you have some great – it's my favorite way of eating corn. Cook it the whole way on the grill. Take those husks, pull them back like that. It makes a beautiful display for your friends, family, and loved ones.
3: Abdu, ladies and gentlemen, you're the man.
2: I love you guys.
3: It's a guacamole crunch burger with a kicked-up mango salsa.
1: Oh, I like it.
3: And here to show us how it's done is vegan chef Chloe Coscarelli.
6: Chloe,
7: hi. We love when you come because sometimes when we have a vegan chef, we don't know if we're going to love the food. We always love your food.
8: Yay.
3: Absolutely.
8: All right. Well, if you want to eat more vegetables, you don't feel like salad.
3: Yes.
8: We're going to make burgers, sliders, and meatloaf.
3: Ooh,
8: vegan.
3: Wow.
8: So we're going to start with our patty. We're making it from scratch.
3: All right.
8: So here we have an onion. We are going to caramelize it. yourself. You want to throw our onions right in the pan.
3: Okay. And is this just a regular olive oil in here?
8: It's a little bit of olive oil, and we're going to slow cook it for about 20 minutes until it gets sweet and juicy and caramelized.
6: Yeah. Look what happened.
3: Ooh.
8: Because in a normal beef burger, you have a lot of animal fat.
3: Sure.
8: So we want that moisture and that juiciness from our caramelized onions. Let's move over here. We are going to add our caramelized onions to black beans. Mm-hmm. If you want to go ahead and add all of these in.
3: So is sweet potato?
8: Roasted sweet potato.
6: Okay. Roasted sweet potato.
8: Brown rice. Some breadcrumbs, which you could use gluten-free if you would like.
6: Is the brown rice cooked or?
8: It's cooked short grain brown rice. And
6: cooked,
8: that's going to bind our veggie burger together because we're not using any eggs or cheese.
6: Mm-hmm. Okay.
8: Some salt. A little sriracha for a kick of spice.
6: Now, are those beans cooked? Did you cook those?
8: The black beans are, it's actually one can of black beans.
3: So it's
8: super easy, economical. You're going to mix it together. Mm-hmm. If someone wants to put gloves on, we can mix it actually with our hands.
6: What? Roker.
8: This is a great way to get your kids involved. Everyone can form their own patty. And I love sweet.
3: Maybe they should have been the large.
8: We could use the spoon. Yeah, you don't have to use your hands or if you don't want to.
3: 3 hours later.
8: All right. So these are the patties that... We got it. Yeah, just... Okay. I'm going to scoot over here. We're going to throw... I'm so sorry. We're going to throw our patties on a nice sizzling olive oil. Sizzle. Getting that char is really going to help you with that meaty flavor. A little bit of crispy. About 3 minutes on each side.
6: Good.
8: Let's chop into some guacamole.
6: Yeah.
8: Hoda, if you want to make this, you can use a fork.
3: You want some gloves?
8: To mash the avocado. Super simple. A little lime juice. And we're just going to give it a little bit of salt.
6: That's it?
8: If you want to use store-bought guacamole, that's a great time saver.
3: No judging.
6: Okay, so mush.
8: Mush. All right, let's add over. We are making a mango salsa. This will make it like fresh and sweet
3: on
8: top.
3: Do you have a tip for how to peel a mango?
8: I just do.
6: Watch this.
8: So we
6: this
8: are going to score it.
6: Look, watch.
8: You can also buy diced mango if you do not want to deal.
6: Oh, you do? Yes, watch.
8: Amazing.
6: 1, 2, 3, pop.
3: Oh!
8: And then you just shave it off.
3: Yeah.
8: And we are going to mix
6: it. Good?
3: I love that.
6: Yeah.
8: With some jalapeno, lime juice, and a little agave for extra sweetness.
6: So this is the mango
8: go
6: salsa.
8: Ahead and
6: mix
8: toss
6: that
8: it together.
6: Up.
8: Okay. I'll come on over here. Yeah. Let's build a burger. All right. You can go crazy however you like it.
3: Okay.
8: Use the toppings you like. We have some crispy tortilla strips to put on top, some avocado. The mango salsa will give it a little bit of spice.
3: Okay.
8: And no one's going to miss the meat with these.
3: That's fantastic.
8: Yeah, there's so many components. I think sometimes veggie burgers get a bad rap if they're kind of simple or bland. But I like to pack in lots of flavor. And these are really easy to make.
3: Wow.
8: You can also make the patties ahead of time, keep them in your freezer, and just
6: cook
8: them up. Yeah, please.
3: Okay, sliders.
8: Tell me what you guys think. Now, we also have some pesto parmesan sliders.
6: The pesto parmesan.
8: Made with pesto, cashew mozzarella, and then we have a holiday cashew nut roast. So it's like a meatloaf, but with no meat and a country gravy
3: on
8: top.
3: That's fantastic. Really great.
6: That's really good,
3: Chloe. Thank you so much.
8: Thank you, guys.
3: Happy New Year.
6: Delicious.
3: To get these recipes, go to today.com.

0: First of all, Alex is glowing.
1: What happened?
2: Yeah,
0: you look gorgeous.
1: Good hair, you got good. Everything's happening.
3: And also, the hamburgers.
0: We also want to just say that you're the host of Food Network Supermarket Stakeout, and she's here with a decadent burger. And by decadent, we mean a big baby.
1: This is
0: a big burger.
1: So wait, what are we doing here, Alex? What's first up?
3: Well, I'm making a cheese sauce. Would you throw this
1: cheese
3: in? Parmesan and
1: like
3: a little cheddar. And what? Okay, I like your style. My tip was going to be add your cheese slowly it doesn't clump.
0: Alex,
3: go ahead. Add that parmesan nice and slowly, New York City style.
1: Yes.
3: Dump it in.
1: Okay.
3: And you stir it, a little mustard, a little hot sauce. We just add a little bit to just a little warm cream.
1: That's going to be the sauce on top of the burger. Is that what you're talking about?
3: Yeah, this
1: and
3: is
1: the
3: like,
1: dunky?
0: Or a dippy sauce.
1: Dip sauce.
3: Yeah, I mean, you could literally make this cheese sauce and then just
1: do whatever.
0: Put chips in it.
3: Potato chips or whatever.
1: Okay, so now the big Mongo burger.
3: The big moment is we're doing a triple-decker burger with the cheese sauce, okay? We're going all out.
0: You really are.
1: What are you doing to us?
3: For some,
0: I know.
3: But you said I look all glowy.
1: You
3: it's
1: do.
3: All the hamburgers.
1: You do.
3: So this is just a mix. Mix, right? 85-15, we want short rib and sirloin. Those are the good cuts. We form our burgers nice and thin for the triple decker.
0: I like that because
3: like that
0: they're
3: idea?
0: Three burgers.
1: Now,
0: so.
1: Do you put anything in there other than the ground meat?
0: You just keep it that?
3: You know what? I'm glad you asked. People are always working their burgers.
1: Yeah.
3: It gets tough, the meat.
0: Oh.
3: Just make a little patty. Be gentle.
1: But you don't want to add spices in there. You put them out. You put just salt and pepper at the end.
0: It's just plain meat with some salt and pepper.
3: That's it.
0: You're a classic.
3: Yeah, exactly. And then we just drop them in a hot pan and you just get them cooking.
0: Is there oil on that?
3: Yeah, a little bit. No oil on the burgers themselves, but just pop them right in the pan like this, right?
0: But what's in the pan?
3: Just a little hot canola oil.
0: Oh, okay.
3: That's it. We keep it really simple. You could throw these on the grill. When you're done cooking them and you have these lovely burger juices, that's where we make our onion topping. We go right in the same pan.
1: Oh.
3: And pickle juice.
0: Pickle juice.
3: In with the onions because it's like zingy,
1: vinegary. Yeah, I kind of like that.
0: I love this idea. You're using the meat juice and some pickle juice.
3: And it's sitting in your fridge in the jar of pickles. You have one lonely pickle like, help me.
1: Get
0: that's
1: it.
0: True.
1: Yeah.
0: What are you going to do with
1: dump
0: it?
1: Dump it in there.
0: Salad dressings. Heard that if you have cramps, you should drink pickle juice.
1: Is that true?
0: I'm not sure.
3: I think that if you have Memorial Day needs for a triple-decker burger, it's good too.
1: Yeah.
3: Let's throw that in there.
1: Okay, what are we making here? What is
3: so
1: this, a side salad?
3: A little topping.
1: Topping.
3: With a little oil, vinegar, a little lemon, a little
0: I feel like that takes it up a notch.
1: Mm-hmm.
3: Well, here's my other little tip is instead of doing slices that slide all around with the tomatoes, we cut them up so they don't fall out.
0: Look,
3: as
0: to put
3: much.
0: A little beautiful salad on your hamburger.
1: So, so you toast your bun.
0: So you do, I toast my bun.
3: Are you a toaster?
0: Yes, of course I am.
3: Yeah, let's toast it up.
0: Sorry, Hoda.
3: No, you like, you know what, for a hot dog, however, I don't.
1: Because you want that.
3: I want that mushy New York dog vibe.
0: So here's the cheese sauce.
3: So this is how we built. A little of those pickly onions, a little bit of that cheese sauce, and we just build. Right, that nice mix.
1: And then another patty on top?
3: Yeah, we do that. And then we cheese sauce.
0: Three is
3: cheese sauce.
1: Yes, okay, yes, ma'am. This is like humongo.
3: This is America.
1: Yes.
3: This is Memorial Day.
1: More. Yes. One more bun.
3: Less is more.
1: Oh, we got to try them.
3: Yeah, let's get it.
1: Oops.
4: That's a lot. Love it.
0: Perfect. I think three might be too many. Just saying.
3: Yeah. No, you know, you can
1: now, can
3: two,
1: you put
3: you
1: ketchup on
3: one.
1: This or you're not for that?
3: You can totally put ketchup.
0: I don't think mine has cheese sauce.
3: I can't work
0: with that.
1: Oh,
0: yours.
1: We're switching.
0: Oops.
1: Give me that.
3: And then just a little potato salad to go with that. You could do two of these. Just clean and oil your grill and get it good and hot, and you will have great results. Keep it simple.
1: So yummy.
3: The last moment of this segment is just people chewing. I think this is a testament to the fact that people have got to get down
5: with this.
0: Potato salad basically has relish in it and mustard.
3: It's no mayo. It's just a little olive oil and mustard to keep it light for
1: olive
3: the burger.
1: Oil and mustard, that's it?
0: But there's pickles.
3: Vinegar.
0: What are these pickles?
3: And chopped up pickles and pickle juice.
1: And pickle juice.
3: I put pickle juice in everything.
0: Yeah. Thanks. Alex, you're the best. So to get this recipe, head to today.com/food.

If you're celebrating a weekend or you just want a great barbecue during the week, I have got the menu for you. And it's all going to come right out of your pantry and your fridge. I just have some pancetta on the stove, just bubbling away and cooking up. Now, you could use ham if you wanted to. You could use bacon if you wanted to. I actually had the pancetta in the fridge. This is nice and crispy, and I wanted it this crispy because I'm putting it in my favorite can of baked beans. Here is the trick. I am going to make the most amazing sauce. The same sauce I use on my ribs, which are going to be spare ribs, pork ribs, and a beef rib, is what I'm going to put in my baked beans. You need to start off with your favorite barbecue sauce, a little bit of that, and a lot in this bowl, because this is what's going to cover your pork ribs. Then to this, I'm going to put molasses, just a little bit of sweetness. If you don't have molasses, you can use brown sugar, hot sauce. I like it a little hot and I like it a little spicy. So that's going to go in both of these. And then I'm going to use some Montreal seasoning and I put that in both of these. And I'm also going to use this on my beef rib. So I'm just going to roast it in the oven like that and just spread it around. Give this a stir. All together. Look at how dark it makes the canned beans. It makes it look like it's from scratch. And all of those beautiful, crunchy little bits of pancetta really kick up the flavor a lot. And then that goes into the oven. You only need to bake this for about 30 minutes. And I promise you, these are the best baked beans you are ever going to taste. Okay, go in here, stir this up. I'm putting this over my pork ribs and just kind of work it around. And of course, I have lined a baking sheet with aluminum foil. This is kind of sticky and I don't think you want to deal with the mess after the fact. Now I'm going to take a very, very, very little amount of this and then put it right on my beef rib. Just a little line, not too much, just enough for flavor. That is going to be sticky and caramelized and crunchy, which I absolutely love. And then you're going to have the gorgeous barbecue beef ribs. Now these will go into the oven. Again, low and slow. I'm going to put the beans in when those are 30 minutes away from being done. Look at those. That is a beautiful thing. Look at that. Beef ribs, pork ribs. They were in there about 300, 325 degrees. This is just about 2 hours sometime, just a little bit longer. Look at this. This is a delicious meal. Let's talk about dessert and then it's cocktail time. We love them as kids. We still love them today. And they become great, cute, easy little crafty snacks. This is just icing out of a container. And all I'm going to do here is take the icing, put it in a plastic bag, snip the tip off just so it's a small little hole. And then I'm going to pipe some sandal strings onto my cookie like that. Everybody has a great pair of flip-flops. And these are my flip-flop cookies. A little red candy, a little yellow candy. You can even do some sprinkles if you have them. Aren't those the cutest? And so easy. I love them. Now it's cocktail time. You get to celebrate life with this cocktail. It is a pineapple tropical rum punch. And it's going to start off with a concentrate. This is just a punch concentrate. Then what you want to do is you want to add just a cupful of water to this. 1 cup of lemon lime soda, and then you get 1 cup of rum. Now, if you are not a rum fan, it doesn't matter if you drink vodka in this, or if you like gin in it, or if you want tequila in it. Just put something in it. Then just some pineapple juice would be delicious in this. And finally, I am going to put in chunked pineapple. I do save the rings for the glass. I'm going to give this a stir.
Pineapple tropical rum punch. Now, if you want to get down with your bad cocktail time self, cherries with the stems. And look at how pretty. That looks like a summer day. And these are fantastic pantry perfect recipes and a pantry perfect.

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2: 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And he's cooking up some ribs. Hi, Rodney.
3: Yes. Good morning. How are you?
2: I love your shirt and I love some ribs. But I have to say, I'm intimidated by cooking them or grilling them. What makes a secret to a good rib?
3: The secret to a good rib, you want to,
2: No, that's okay.
3: The secret to a good rib is you find a rib of your choice. In this particular situation, we have the spare rib. So our spare rib is one of the inexpensive cuts.
2: Mm-hmm.
3: And we have Rodney's rib rub. So follow me if you will. You would take your spare rib. Once you've taken the membrane off, and you're going to sprinkle it.
2: I like it.
3: Yeah, just a nice sprinkle.
2: So how do you know when you've got enough rub on the ribs? When do you stop sprinkling?
3: You will stop sprinkling around about 2 tablespoons or when you got a nice generous coverage like such.
2: Okay, cool.
3: You don't want to leave too many bare spots. Once you do one side, you want to flip it over.
2: Mm-hmm.
3: You want to do the exact same thing. Again, you can see that the membrane has been removed.
2: Mm-hmm. So how hot do we get that grill to put
3: that? You want your grill at about 200 to about 250. You don't want to get too hot too fast. And another secret you want to always do with that is take this little flap.
2: Mm-hmm.
3: So that spot doesn't look like it didn't receive any love.
2: Yeah, that's good. Let's give it all love. Let's give it all love.
3: And once you get your slab all seasoned, you don't want to rub it. You don't want to put it in. Rodney's rib rub is very, very potent. You don't want to rub it all in. Okay.
2: So now you put that
3: technology again.
2: It's okay.
3: We'll get one ear.
2: Now you're gonna. Can you still hear me? You want to put that baby on the grill?
3: I can hear you.
2: Good.
3: We already have one smoking for you.
2: Oh, look at that.
3: As you can see.
2: Yes.
3: So when the bones start to stick out just a little bit like such,
2: mm-hmm,
3: and you get that nice color,
2: yeah,
3: a little bit of char.
2: Good.
3: Yeah,
2: you turn the
3: but
2: baby
3: before
2: over
3: before you flip it.
2: Mm-hmm.
3: Always want to be sure and mop it first.
2: Mop it.
3: This is what we call mop, flip, mop.
2: Okay,
3: this is how we instruct our guys. You want to put your sauce on.
2: Wow,
3: this is a Rodney sauce. If you prefer your own, that's your choice, but I prefer Rodney's.
2: We prefer yours.
3: Yeah.
2: All right, can we get to the corn? We just have about a minute and let's get to that street corn.
3: Our street corn has already been grilled a little bit. You want to take a little mayo.
2: Mm-hmm.
3: You want to make sure you got your mayo on there.
2: Yum.
3: And we call it King Street corn because we're located on King Street in beautiful Charleston, South Carolina.
2: Yes.
3: And we have some crumbled cheese here, some Rodney's pork skin.
2: Can you use any cheese or what do you?
3: Any cheese of your choice, as long as it's a little dry and crumpled.
2: Yep.
3: And you want to add a little chive. This is for that neighbor that thinks your food never looks good.
2: Yeah, I was going to say, put that chive on there and impress everybody.
3: Yeah.
2: Delicious.
3: We have some previous here.
2: Well, Rodney, thank you so much. I hope you enjoy that delicious food. We wish we could smell it. It looks good. Thank you,
3: thank
2: Rodney.
3: You.
2: To get these,
3: thank you.
2: Thank you. To get these recipes, head to today.com/food. We are back with the greatest. Don't you love Valerie Carson? Valerie Bertinelli's back. She's got one of her special recipes.
4: Family, we call it family. Oh, yeah. That's right. These are recipes that are light. Excuse me. I had my own little surgical issue on Monday. These are light dishes. And Val, in the summer, like, nobody wants to cook heavy.
5: Yeah.
6: Right.
4: But we don't want to substitute, you know, flavor for that.
6: Yeah. And you are not going to substitute flavor with this because this marinade does two things. It's also going to marinate your chicken. It's also going to be a great sauce for the chicken thighs.
5: You love chicken thighs.
6: That's I do.
4: That's, me too.
5: Me too.
6: They have so much flavor. So we have a little sesame seed oil.
5: Yeah.
6: We have some rice wine vinegar. Mm-hmm. And we have some soy sauce. And in there, we also have some grated ginger and some grated garlic and some vegetable oil. So we're going to give that.
5: Just that's it? A whisk?
6: This is going to be your sauce. So you could dip gyoza in this. You could dip egg rolls in this. You could dip salmon, anything. You could put it on anything.
4: Is it
6: we're
4: a marinade
6: put it on chicken
4: and a sauce?
6: Yes. So by this, it's the sauce. Then we're going to take 2 tablespoons, put it in here, and they've already done this for me. I love the culinary crew.
5: Yeah.
6: And then we're going to add some more to really heft it up
5: a little bit.
6: So we have some veggie oil.
5: Could you put this on fish, too?
6: Yes. It would be great on fish. Salmon, anything. Yeah, that's rice wine vinegar again.
5: Mm-hmm. What's that?
6: And this is more soy sauce because we're hefting it up. And then we want some spice in there. So this is some sambal oleg. That I was introduced to by Mrs.
5: That?
6: Van Halen.
4: The boys are
6: spicy.
5: Oh, spicy.
6: Oh, you guys are already eating.
7: Oh, yeah.
6: Okay.
7: Your chicken thighs with skin with the capers.
5: Yeah.
7: It's a go-to.
4: We still talk about it.
6: Oh, this is going to be another go-to. It's and then you can also put it on fish. You could put it on shrimp. Okay, so we have our sauce. Then what we're going to do is take our chicken thighs.
5: And
6: these are boneless, skinless.
5: Skinless. How come?
6: Because you really, I really like to get the marinade in there. We're going to sit this for about 30 minutes.
5: Okay.
6: Now, you could do it with bone in. That's fine.
7: Yep.
6: But this is easier to eat.
4: Do you season those too, or is there enough seasoning?
6: We're not going to season these until right before we put them on the grill.
5: Mm-hmm. Okay.
6: So you let that marinade, get the marinade all over it. That's about at least 30 minutes. You can do longer if you want.
5: Okay.
6: So then you're going to take them out, and you're going to wipe them off a little bit, just dry them off. And then get them onto a nice hot grill pan.
5: Everybody likes that.
4: Yeah, definitely. Let me do something here. I'm standing around.
6: Yeah. So get them on the grill
4: pan. Also, this looks like you could do this for tacos, too. Like, you could cut these up and make fajitas.
6: Oh, that'd be great. Yeah. Mm. Get a nice, a slaw on that.
5: Oh, yeah.
6: I've got potato salad that we're going to show you later.
5: Okay.
6: But it's not potato salad. It's fake potato salad.
5: Okay. How long do you cook that?
4: So you're just going to
6: grill it up? So you're going to let that go for 10 minutes. The chicken will tell you when it's ready to be taken off. You don't want to rip it up or anything. So just let it sit there for 10 minutes. And then once it starts to give, then pop it around to the other side.
4: Don't jerk it off the stove.
6: No, but this is the chance for you to also season it. So you're going to get your pepper on there. And you're going to get your salt on there. And then when you flip it, you're going to season the other side.
4: Uh-huh.
5: Okay.
6: And then we get to this. And this is when it's done.
5: Okay.
6: And I think we have a plate for you guys. We have a plate.
5: So then do you put, and then you just put this on top?
6: Yes. Is that what you do? You want to drizzle the sauce on top.
5: I want more of the sauce. Yeah,
6: or you
5: want
6: to dip it in.
5: Dip it here,
7: so good.
6: Dip it.
7: What's the story on the cauliflower salad here?
6: That is it's a classic potato salad, but made with cauliflower. So you've got your hard-boiled eggs in there, your mustard, your mayo, your dill, your chives. It's delicious.
7: So it's a potato salad.
4: Wow.
6: So it's not potato salad. It's cauliflower salad.
7: Potato salad.
6: Potato salad. Yes, exactly.
5: Valerie, tell us about your cooking shows. What's happening in that lane?
6: This is
4: incredible, by the way.
6: Isn't it great?
4: Oh, it's the first chicken I've ever had where I actually don't want the skin on it. It almost would have been in the way.
6: Right. Mm. I agree.
4: Because the meat is so good.
6: It's so flavorful. Mm.
4: Sorry, it's delicious. How are the cooking shows?
6: Well, Valerie's Home Cooking is still on the weekends. Mm-hmm. And then we filmed another 10 more episodes, it'll be airing, or 13 episodes will be airing next year. And then I don't know. I don't know what's up for me after that.
5: Wow.
6: Who knows what's going on? I don't know.
7: This is good.
6: Maybe I'll take a long break. Maybe I'd do another sitcom. I don't know.
5: Oh, do another sitcom.
6: Would love to do a sitcom. I just shot one with Jimmy Burrows in March, but it didn't get picked up. That's okay.
5: Wait, you shot with Jimmy Burrows who we just did the story in March? Oh my gosh.
6: I love him.
7: He's the best.
6: He is the best.
5: Yeah,
6: he
5: I think we need more Val.
4: This is the best.
5: This is really good. Valerie, thank you. You're going to come back visit with us again on the fourth hour.
6: Mm-hmm.
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2: All right, if making dinner is the dread of your daily routine, don't worry, we've got some help.
3: Yeah, I need it. We called in our friend, today's show nutritionist, Joy Bauer, for one of her delicious one-and-done meals, and she's got a pineapple chicken recipe.
2: By the way, two beautiful things that belong together. All right, so what do you need? What ingredients, Joy, do we need for this recipe?
4: Okay, guys, this is what you're having for dinner tonight. It really checks every box. So we need 1.5 pounds of either skinless chicken breast or thighs, one red onion, one red or yellow or orange bell pepper, 2 cups of fresh cubed pineapple, teriyaki sauce and honey. That's it. Yum. And I'm telling you, this is like the ultimate one and done. It's packed with nutrition. It's totally addictively delicious, and it comes together fast.
3: Okay. So Joy, we all have that moment where we get a pineapple. We think it's ripe.
2: We don't know.
3: And it ain't.
2: Nobody knows. So
3: how do
2: you
3: know?
4: The easiest way to know if a pineapple is ripe is really to give it a squeeze. You want it to be firm, but it should give a little bit. And then smell the bottom portion. You should get a sweet, fresh aroma. Sometimes it can be ripe, but you don't automatically get that sweet aroma. But if it doesn't have a pleasant aroma, it means it's probably overripe. But that's really the easiest way to know if you're buying the perfect pineapple.
2: Okay, so we're starting with the chicken. Now what?
4: Yes. So we have the bowl of chicken. All we're going to do is I have a red onion here. And I'm specifically using a red onion because you know from that vibrant color, the onion is packed with antioxidants, something specific called quercetin, which eases inflammation and also helps to tame seasonal allergies. Now I'm adding in a bell pepper, and the bell pepper is packed with vitamin C to support a healthy immune system. And the star of our show, fresh cubed pineapple, which brings more vitamin C to the table, but also a group of enzymes called bromelain, which helps to aid in digestion and also eases inflammation. So we have this right here. It couldn't be simpler. And now I'm telling you, for the easiest marinade in all of the land, we're taking 1/2 cup of teriyaki sauce, bonus points if you could find a reduced sodium, and I'm mixing in just 1 tablespoon of honey. It's going to give it a perfect sweetness. I'm going to stir this up, and I'm just going to pour it right over our concoction over here.
3: And you let it marinate for how, you know what? And I have to say, Joy, this is just Hoda's new thing. If you were Hoda making this, she would add a little ginger.
2: Can you?
4: Yum. So you can absolutely, you could add ginger, you could add garlic, but really the teriyaki sauce already has some of those things built in. So it's sort of like one-stop shopping, but hey, the more the merrier when it comes to added seasoning.
2: Okay.
4: And in terms of letting this marinate, here's the thing. If you have the time, you can let it sit for about 15 to 30 minutes, but you don't have to. Half the time I'm rushing and I don't have the time to let it sit. So then I take my baking sheet. I'm going to mist it with a little bit of oil spray. And you are just going to pour this on top.
2: That's it. That's so easy.
4: That's it.
3: Guys,
4: I'm telling you.
2: Anyone can do that. Right?
4: You're so right.
3: And Joy, if you like your chicken cubed, can you just cut it beforehand?
4: You can use breasts, thighs, or breasts, and you could just chop it up into whatever size pieces you like. I'm using tenderloins here, but anything goes. And what I'm going to now do is I'm putting this, you're going to come with me over to my oven, and I'm going to pop this in. I set the oven at 420 for just 15 to 18 minutes.
2: Okay, goodbye.
4: So I'm putting this.
2: There you are.
3: 15 to 18 minutes. I may do this, Joy, and I never cook anything.
2: This looks simple.
4: Jenna, I would be so psyched. I have one done to see do it. And you know you have to send me a picture.
3: I'll send you a pic for sure.
4: So this one is done.
3: We can make that.
2: That pan is huge.
4: And you know what, guys?
3: It's
4: It is packed with nutrition and it's light in calories, so you really could feel good about enjoying this. And now, truth be told, just like this, you can dive in and it's a perfect winner chicken dinner. But we're going to take it over the edge.
3: Cauliflower rice?
4: No. A thick, sweet teriyaki glaze, and it's a kitchen hack that I just discovered that I'm so excited to share. So in here, I just have 2 tablespoons of water. That's it. And I'm adding in 1 teaspoon of cornstarch. Uh-huh. Now, it could be arrowroot or cornstarch. This will be our thickener, and you just want to let it dissolve, right?
2: We just have a couple of seconds left, so how do we... Yeah.
4: Okay, so then we add in 1/4 cup of teriyaki sauce. Yeah. And 1 tablespoon of honey. Yeah. And how's about you put that in the microwave for 1 to 2 minutes? Let me show you this.
3: Yeah.
4: Look at this.
2: And drizzle that over it.
4: Very quickly, because I got to go for the money shot here. I'm going to take this.
3: Yes.
4: This was our finished. We're going to drizzle this over the top.
2: Show me the money. That's it.
4: Oh, yeah.
3: Joy, you've inspired.
2: Thank you so much.
3: A lot of us.
2: For these recipes, head to today.com/

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2: We are back, 8:51, with our Serious Today table sponsored by Walmart. Joining us this morning to share some of her favorite summer-inspired recipes, Erin French, chef, owner of the Lost Kitchen Restaurant in Freedom, Maine, the star of the Lost Kitchen on Magnolia Network. Erin, clearly the table
3: is insane.
4: Yeah. So delicious.
2: So you've become quite the Today Show favorite pretty quickly.
5: Hey, it's easy with fried chicken.
2: Because here's the thing, the bar with fried chicken for a lot of folks is pretty high.
5: Mm-hmm.
2: This looks amazing. So walk us through the first step.
5: So the secret to this, so this is a fennel fried chicken, which is just a little bit of a different twist on things. So it starts with the brine, and that's the real secret. So a brine is just going to add flavor. It's going to keep it juicy. So we just brine this overnight. It's got some fennel seed. It's got some black pepper, some bay leaves, some sugar. And then we cook it in the brine just to sort of...
2: You cook it in the brine.
5: You let it sit overnight, and then you cook it.
2: Okay.
5: Just because you don't want to get that raw fried chicken when you're kind of moving along here. So it's already cooked, so you don't have to freak out. So you've got this all flavorful and ready to go.
2: All right.
5: And then all you have to do is dredge and fry it. So, Craig, if you just want to add in, this is some ground fennel.
2: More fennel, okay.
5: Whisk it right in.
2: All right.
5: And that'll make it nice and flavorful.
2: And this is just regular flour here?
5: Regular flour.
2: Okay.
5: And then we're going to start to dredge. So.
2: And you use the whole chicken?
5: We use the whole chicken. All so right. You can have your butcher break it down into about 8 to 10 pieces. And then you can just dredge it in the flour and the fennel. A little bit of buttermilk.
2: Buttermilk.
5: So we just keep adding flavor, as you can see. And then we go down to this mixture. And this is just ground cornflakes. I just broke them up.
2: I wondered if it was oats or something.
6: It's so crunchy.
5: That's the secret. And it's really cheap cornflakes. That's the secret. Cheap cornflakes, a little bit of cornstarch, and a little bit of flour, and that's it. So it's nice and dredged. And then we can just drop it right in the fryer. If you don't have a fryer, you can put it in a Dutch oven with 375 degrees.
2: And you make a really good point about not overcrowding the fryer.
5: You never want to overcrowd the fryer because then you're bringing the temperature down. And if you want crispy fried chicken, you have to keep that temp up. So it comes out. Look at it. It's perfect.
6: It's so good. It's so good.
4: It's light. Juicy.
6: This is the lightest fried chicken.
5: So juicy.
2: And what are you topping that with?
5: I'm just sprinkling some fennel pollen on top for a little extra flavor.
6: I mean, that's the kicker. It's so good.
4: And not overpowering.
6: Mm-mm.
4: It's like a subtle little flavor throughout.
2: What is it about the fennel, Erin, that you like so much?
5: I just like that little extra flavor. It's not just plain fried chicken, a little fennel, and it tastes kind of summery. But then you add this other sauce, and this makes it even more delicious.
6: It does.
5: I love rhubarb. I'm crazy about rhubarb.
2: Okay.
5: So rhubarb, a little sugar, a little vinegar, and then we add in some strawberries.
6: Oh,
5: so you have a strawberry rhubarb, sweet and sour, that goes with your fried chicken.
2: And that's what you top it with.
5: That's what you top it with.
2: Oh, my
6: goodness. You could also put it on shortcake and make it dessert.
5: Shortcake.
6: It tastes so good.
5: Edible flowers.
2: And to go with your fried chicken?
6: This is delightful.
5: You got to finish with a lemonade. So this is just a Thai basil lemonade.
2: Thai
5: basil lemonade. You just make a simple

0: this morning on Today Food. It's another edition of Grilling and Chilling with us, the Dailies. This is where Siri and I combine two of our greatest passions. They don't, not our children. It's cooking for you. It's music for me. Our kids are a close third, however. But that's neither here nor there. Should I start with my cocktail first?
1: Yes, yes. This is called, what do we call it?
0: This is the red, white, and bourbon. We're just going to get a little ice. We're going to take a healthy dose of bourbon.
1: Just
0: a
1: splash.
0: Take a little OJ, just a splash of OJ, a little lemon juice, a little lime juice.
1: You're doing so good.
0: A little bit of simple syrup. We're going to mix it up. Craig Melvin is a big bourbon guy, too, so you're going to mix that up.
1: I made you a mocktail, Jenna. Yes.
0: We're going to mix this. We're going to pour it over some ice. And then I'm going to top it with just a little bit of grapefruit soda.
1: And then the cute star fruit.
0: I wouldn't do the star fruit, but
1: oh, come
0: for the sake
1: on.
0: Of TV.
1: It's 4th of July.
0: There it is.
1: Yeah.
0: So what are we cooking?
1: Okay, so next we're going to do some hot dogs, and we like to soak our hot dogs in beer.
0: Yeah.
1: So first I'm going to cut like little slits kind of diagonally in the hot dogs. That's going to let the beer really soak in, and it's going to give the hot dogs a nice char when you grill them. So put them in the beer.
0: This is something that my mom did when I was growing up. I've carried it over ever since.
1: And
0: any beer, darker beers is a little bit better, but any beer will do.
1: Person makes the best hot dogs, and I swear it's because of that. Now, next, we're going to grill up some toppings, and we're going to make them in foil, cook them in foil on the grill. So it makes, like, clean up a breeze.
0: Yep.
1: So I've got onions, peppers, over here some mushrooms, bacon, garlic. All you have to do is drizzle with some olive oil.
0: Woo!
1: And salt and pepper. Hey, where's my red, white, and bourbon?
0: Yeah, right here.
1: Salt and pepper, aww. And then I'll show you how to grill this up. Why don't you work on the dogs over there?
0: This is a dog shot, too. If you want to
1: Don't do that. Oh!
0: I mean, the dog's, like, cooked, got the beer.
1: Exactly.
0: Oh, that's delicious.
1: So then
0: how
1: you're
0: going
1: to take the short sides and fold, and then the long sides and fold. And just make sure you have a little bit of space so that the veggies will vent. Plop that on the grill. Like, how easy? About 20 minutes.
0: Johnny, get in here. So this is how the people ask, why do you cut the hot dog? Like, do the juices run out? It's not a burger where you lose the juices. These slits, as Siri said, they create a little bit of that char there. And I swear the beer gives it just a little bit of more of a ballpark plump feel
1: don't
0: to it.
1: Don't you think?
0: They get juicier.
2: Dad used to slice the hot dogs.
0: Yeah, you can. It's okay.
1: Excellent.
0: You like it?
1: Excellent.
0: It's a great dog.
3: How's the bourbon cocktail? This is fantastic.
0: Good.
3: Why you been holding back?
1: Yeah, exactly. And I like to add, like, cheese, jalapenos, avocado, whatever you want. But it makes it so easy to clean up afterwards. There you go.
0: Yeah, it's fun to put out a bunch of toppings and let everybody kind of pick whatever
1: they want. We're really into, like burger bars, hot dog bars, baked potato bars, anything
0: right.
1: where guests can assemble
0: any sort
1: their
0: of
1: own
0: bar,
1: food.
0: Really. Right.
1: Regular bar. Okay, so this is super fun. We're going to grill popcorn. And we do a lot of, like, popcorn over the stove at home.
0: We've never done this.
1: But this... that is not true. Okay, so we have a pie.
0: We've never grilled popcorn.
1: Popcorn. Fight.
0: It's just, I can't fake the funk, dude. We've never grilled popcorn. I love the idea. How do we do it, Siri?
1: Disposable pie pan.
0: Yep.
1: A little bit of veggie oil. Like, 3 tablespoons.
0: Yep.
1: And then you're just going to wrap it in foil again. We're all about
0: this
1: foil.
0: This is a foil
1: cooking.
0: Thing. Okay.
3: We're probably traveling. She was
0: what's with the s'mores
1: a little,
0: stuff? Is that
1: so
0: going
1: now
0: in the popcorn?
1: We're going to turn it into s'mores popcorn.
0: Nice.
1: Because grilled
0: so
1: popcorn
0: good.
1: Isn't
2: Wait, does
1: enough.
2: Does it really pop on the grill?
1: Yes. So you just put it on the grill.
0: No, we've never done it. But we're hoping it does.
1: And you want to take these and kind of shake it up a couple times on the grill. But it pops just like it would pop on the stove.
4: I love the salty and sweet.
1: Yeah. So then to make it s'mores popcorn, you know, break up some graham crackers. This is like the easiest thing ever. We have some melted butter.
0: Wow.
1: Hershey's.
4: The butter.

0: We should make this for the kids.
1: That is a healthy amount of butter, too. I like that.
2: Yeah, you got to have the butter. And then the marshmallows. Like, how fun is that? And a little bit of salt, because, again, the salty sweet is like my favorite.
0: Could you soak this in beer, too, just a little bit to help pump up the popcorn a little bit?
2: Yeah, there you go. Toss it. Toss it with your beer.
0: How does it all taste, guys?
3: It's so good.
0: Is that a good snack?
3: It's fantastic.
0: What are you doing for the 4th of July, Kristen?
4: 4th of July, well, I'm going to be working.
0: Okay.
4: But then, watch the fireworks.
0: You're going to watch the fireworks?
4: Watch the fireworks, for sure. And now I'm going to try and make this popcorn.
3: Why not?
0: You guys got plans? I mean, everybody's going to be grilling.
1: What are you doing, by the way?
0: People always trying to overthink the barbecue. Like, what protein am I going to go with? I got to do something fancy. We were, you know, these hot dogs are just great. Burgers.
1: I love the hot dogs.
0: It's kind of simple.
3: It's just the way to go.
0: Make a complex cocktail.
4: And this is a strong drink.
0: Funky popcorn. Yeah.
4: Especially
1: you don't
4: for
1: how we
4: look. Yeah, fair point.
1: All right.
0: Well, happy 4th of July, everybody.
1: Sue, thank you.
2: Cheers.
0: You always, class
1: up.
0: Thank you for experimenting.
4: Cheers.
2: Cheers. Great to see you.
0: And if you want these recipes, by all means, come on over to the house.
2: Cheers.
0: We live on Long Island.
4: Chill and grill with us.
0: Go to the website, today.com/food.
5: To help us make a Fenway Frank, we are joined by Boston bred celebrity chef and owner of Buttermilk and Bourbon, Jason Santos. Jason, I've got my kitchen set up and I'm so excited to cook with you like this.
6: I feel like I'm at the stadium as we speak.
5: That's why I got my Red Sox gear on. So
6: that's great. Great representing.
5: Absolutely. And we are starting with, I guess, the relish, right, for the hot dog?
6: A Fenway Frank is like super traditional, old school. Everybody loves them. It's a beef hot dog and a split top bun, some mustard, some onion, and a great pickle relish on top.
5: Okay, so let's get started on the relish.
6: All right, so I have a cucumber here. We're going to cut it in half. So we'll just scoop out the seeds here, and then I'm going to small dice it. So when you're done, you have this kind of clear little boat. Because the seeds get real watery, we don't want to water down the brine that we're going to make. Okay, small dice. And then to my right here, I have a pot. So it's just some vinegar, some sugar, and some salt. And that's sort of like a basic pickle brine.
5: Apple cider vinegar.
6: Yep. Apple cider vinegar.
5: Okay.
6: Sugar, salt.
5: Salt.
6: Ready? So, and then we have celery seed and a little mustard seed. Mm. And that's going to sort of give it that flavor that everybody loves. So all we're going to do is we're going to just bring that to a boil. And once that's to a boil, we're just going to add the vegetables to it. So cucumbers we're going to add right to our pot.
5: Okay.
6: I have poblano pepper here. So a little different than bell pepper. It's just a touch of heat. It's going to really add that great wow factor to it. And then some red bell pepper. So this comes to a boil. We simmer it 5 minutes. Give or take, we just want to take the rawness out. And then once that's done, we just basically will take it off the heat, let it cool down. So once you have your relish, we're going to steam the hot dog. So you steam your bun 30 seconds. You can actually wrap it in a wet paper towel, throw it in the microwave for 10, 15 seconds. You get the same result. Got hot dogs here and steam them. She's going to cook that 5 minutes tops. Again, we just want to warm it through. The most important thing that we're doing here is we're not overthinking anything. It's just a hot dog, and we're just going to make it delicious. We'll just take our hot dog, and we're going to add it right to our bun. Beautiful split top Boston. Some ballpark yellow mustard, some diced onion, and then you take that beautiful relish that we already chilled.
5: Oh, this looks delicious.
6: It's just a super simple dish, but the fact that we made the relish homemade really helps cut the fat of the hot dog, the spicy mustard, little touch of the onion. It's like sitting at Fenway Park. You sit back, you watch the Boston beat the Yankees, and you just eat a hot dog.
5: Cheers to that. Mm.
6: It's so good.
5: It's so good. All right, so the next hot dog you're going to show us sounds so fancy, but you say it's actually pretty simple.
6: It's super simple. My wife is Vietnamese. We eat tons of banh mi's, and they always use some sort of cured pork product or meat. So we're going to swap it with the hot dog, and it's super refreshing. Very simple. Just have like some crusty French bread or baguette. And I like to pull some of the guts out of the bread. It just adds for a little bit more toppings. So we're going to just take some mayonnaise and just kind of smear it all inside.
5: Okay.
6: And then we're going to use some soy sauce and some Worcestershire. I'm just going to literally drizzle a little bit in. It kind of catches the mayonnaise. We take our hot dog. I like to personally either grill or griddle my hot dog. Same thing, about 5 minutes. Take our beautiful griddled hot dog.
5: Awesome.
6: Right in the bun. And then now we're just going to start putting the toppings. So we have these pickled vegetables that I made earlier. It's daikon, radish, a little bit of carrots, some rice wine vinegar, some sugar. That vegetable right on top.
5: Okay.
6: Okay. Then I have some sliced cucumber. And I like mine spicy. I like that kick. So I'm going to do some fresh sliced jalapenos. And then lastly, some whole sprigs of cilantro. It's going to add some vibrancy. And then you have this amazing, like, hot dog banh mi with all these different flavors. Really unique for summer.
5: All right, I'm going in. This is not going to look good on camera.
6: But it tastes good. That cilantro, it's so good.
5: I've never had a banh mi before. These are flavors I've never had together. It's amazing. Jason, thank you so much. This is delicious.
6: You are welcome. Glad to cook with you this morning.
5: I'm glad to cook with you, too. And for this recipe...
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0: So what are we waiting for? Let's get this party started.
1: And just because the weather is heating up doesn't mean you have to.
0: We've got some no heat, no cook entertaining ideas from food and lifestyle expert Alejandra Ramos.
2: Oh.
0: Hi. How are you?
2: So excited.
0: We promised Robin a beverage or two.
1: Okay, yeah.
2: I know.
1: And I'm gonna drink over there. So yeah.
0: Okay, tell us what we have.
2: All right, so frosé all day. So okay. This is rose watermelon frosé.
1: Nice.
2: So you puree watermelon with frozen watermelon, a little bit of Campari. Adds a little.
1: Can I try one?
2: I would love for you to try one.
1: Yes.
2: So that one's super fun. It's really fresh and cool for a summer party.
0: And can you do this without the alcohol?
2: You can absolutely do it without alcohol.
3: Good.
2: You can
3: Is it
2: do,
3: good?
1: Oh, my God, it's so good.
2: You
1: oh,
2: can
1: I'm
2: do, like,
1: jealous.
2: A non-alcoholic drink with that, too. So you can enjoy.
0: Yes.
2: Then we've got two versions of my mermaid limeade. This one has some coconut rum in it, a little blue curacao. It's very tropical, very fun. Mm-hmm. And then, because I wanted you to be able to party, too,
1: there you go.
2: We have our virgin mermaid limeade, and this one is made with coconut soda, which is like really like a coconut seltzer.
0: Oh, wow.
2: And then it's got limeade, so it's got all the same flavors and just a little bit friendly for everybody, the kids, everyone
1: That's
2: can
1: nice.
2: Enjoy.
0: I
1: That's
0: love
1: good.
0: That.
1: That's really good.
0: Okay. So now we're moving on to all of these dishes do not need any heat.
2: No oven, stove, no grill, no microwave, nothing.
1: That's great.
2: Yeah. All right, so here's what we do. This is the no-cook menu. We're going to start off with some no-cook couscous.
0: Which I didn't even think was possible.
2: I know. I didn't until recently, and now that I know about it, I'm obsessed.
0: It's changed your life.
2: So the thing about couscous is it's actually, some people think it's a grain, but it's actually a tiny pasta. It's made from semolina.
1: A pasta?
2: A tiny pasta.
0: Seriously?
2: So what's in the box is already, it's cooked and dried, so all you have to do is rehydrate it. What we're doing here is we're doing a dressing. So you add the dressing. This has some lemon juice in it. It's got a little bit of olive oil. We add some fun flavors. I've got some lemon. I've got some garlic.
0: Yeah,
2: all sorts of good stuff. A lot of garlic.
1: It smells good already.
0: Yeah,
1: it
2: smells good. And then you can really have fun with all the other fixings. So over here, we've got some chickpeas. This makes it a great, like, vegetarian entree.
0: Yes.
2: You want to help push all those in.
1: Too.
2: We've got all this onion, tomatoes, cilantro, some feta cheese. Actually, that's mint. Some feta cheese. So it's got kind of like a Greek salad sort of flavor, but honestly,
1: you guys can see.
2: See how it's starting to absorb that dressing? Pop this in the fridge for like an hour or two. It absorbs the dressing. You can even make it the day before, and it's ready. It's good
0: That's
2: to go.
0: Amazing.
2: This is what it looks
0: salad.
2: Like. How gorgeous is that?
0: Yes.
1: Don't you guys have forks over here?
2: I know. We need two more tastings.
1: Oh, yeah,
2: well, these you can kind of grab and go. Okay. So these are chicken Caesar salad tacos.
1: May I?
0: Yes, you
2: please
0: can.
2: Please do.
1: I
2: love when people eat my food. So these, you get that rotisserie chicken from the grocery store, toss it with some greens, your favorite salad dressing. So easy. The taco shell makes it crunchy and perfect for a party. Not messy at all, right?
0: And this is a roast beef? But
2: so these are, so these are my like little, it's like a twist on doing a little skirt steak sandwich. Mm-hmm. Instead, we're using roast beef. One of my absolute favorite kind of tips at the grocery store. I mean, it's steak, right? It is roasted beef, but you don't have to cook
0: it. I never eat roast beef.
2: Get it at the deli counter. I put a little chimichurri on top. That's
0: I
2: a
0: love
2: green
0: chimichurri.
2: Herb sauce. So good.
0: Mm-hmm. Okay.
2: Amazing. Now, this is great if you've got friends that are keto, low carb, they want something healthy. You take a cucumber.
0: This is cute.
2: So simple. You can use a melon baller or you can just use like a teaspoon. You scoop out the center and you make a little cup. There we go. Make a little cup with it.
0: Yes.
2: And then you can just put whatever you want inside. We did some guacamole.
0: Oh,
2: we did some hummus.
0: Nice.
2: Salsa. Anything you want. It's so fun, so easy. Really cool.
0: Now let's move down to my section.
2: Yes. This is my favorite part, too. So DIY ice cream sandwich bar.
0: Oh, my God. They're so cute.
1: What is this? Kids would love this, right?
2: Kids would go crazy for this. Instead of cookies, you could do watermelon with sorbet.
0: Nice.
2: You could do, like, Rice Krispie treats with some kind of delicious thing inside. Banana bread.
0: Nice.
2: I mean, just raid the pantry, raid the grocery store, put everything out, let everybody have fun with it.
0: I'm going to try these watermelons.
2: Oh, my God. Please do. And then you can have fun toppings. So I love these, like, that little crispy cereal.
0: I know.
1: I want all of
0: this.
2: I mean, I would love for you to just take this and try it.
0: I'm going to take this for the road. All right. Thank you so much, Alejandra, for these ideas and recipes.

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3: Okay, so now we're going to take our lemon.
4: Okay, cut it in half.
3: And then
4: okay.
3: You just juice that right in.
4: This is awesome. This would be great,
3: for
4: our cocktails.
3: Now you're going to do the same thing with your limes.
4: Do the same thing.
3: So what you want to do is when you put it in the juicer,
4: yeah.
3: Take your cut side and put your cut side down where the holes are.
4: Oh, dude.
3: That's what you
4: do. No wonder it went everywhere.
3: Yeah, there you go.
4: This is amazing. No wonder why it was oozing out everywhere.
5: Have we ever seen Hoda cook?
2: No.
5: No, I was about to say, you just got Hoda to cook.
6: Now we know why.
2: Valerie, you're the perfect person. You're the perfect person.
7: She's a great cook.
2: How you been,
7: Good
2: by
7: morning.
2: The way?
7: How
2: Good you been? How's it going
7: I'm
2: out there?
7: Very well. I'm very well. I'm a big super rock fan now. I'm the mother of, you know. That's my favorite title.
5: I love it.
7: You know, Wolfie's mom. So thank you, Carson.
6: Yeah. So, by the way, while we're on the topic of Wolf, is he going on tour soon? A. And my follow-up question, Val, is the tattoo. Is that new on his wrist? And what do you think of it?
7: Yes, he just got the tattoo a few days ago, and I'm very excited for him. He's so proud of it. He loves it. A lot of his band members got the same tattoo because they're all staying at his house right now. They're all rehearsing. They're going to be going on the road in 3 weeks. Ooh. And, of course, I'm going to be at the first show.
6: It's going to be
5: Yay.
6: Great.
2: Front row.
5: There yes. you go. Handing out pasta salad to
6: it's
5: everyone.
6: It's the band's emblem, yeah. like their yes. logo on his wrist. Yeah.
5: Oh, that's so cool. All right, let's talk about this pasta salad.
7: You got it. So it's a really easy summer pasta salad. During the last break, I put the broccoli in with the pasta water just so that it would just come to a nice little beautiful color. See how nice and bright green it gets. Yeah. So now I'm going to take this out and put it into a big bowl over here. Oh. And you're just going to put it together. And it's so great because it's got no mayo. It's got ginger. I'm going to make the dressing right now. So it's got miso.
5: Okay.
7: A little bit of ginger goes in. And then we've got some soy sauce and some lime juice and a little rice wine vinegar.
5: Wow.
7: Over here, some canola oil, and for a nice, bright, strong taste, a little bit of sesame oil, and then some sesame seeds. That's going to help break up the miso and the ginger. And then you just give that a quick, big shakey shake, like you're making a cocktail.
5: Probably gives it a different flavor profile, too, you know, when you think of a typical pasta salad.
6: I like the approach.
7: Yeah, it does. It's nice. It's fresh. It's refreshing. It's a little bit different. I'm just going to add some veggies in here. So it's a really veggie-heavy pasta salad, which I also like because then I feel like I'm behaving a little bit or at least getting more vitamins than I normally would.
5: There are never
7: and
5: enough
7: then
5: veggies
7: while the
5: at a
7: pasta's
5: barbecue.
7: Hot, no, right? And while the pasta is nice and hot, you're going to get that dressing right on, and that is going to help it melt into everything. And there you go.
2: Valerie, what kind of pasta did you use there? What kind of pasta is that?
7: This is cavatappi, which I really love because it's got little grooves on the outside, and it's also got it's little tubes. So all of that flavor from the dressing is going to really cover the whole thing. It's really delicious. I wish I was in studio with you so you could try it.
6: So
7: it's one of my favorites.
6: You serve that warm?
7: Yes, you can serve it warm, you can serve it cold, you can serve it room temperature. I'm also going to give a little bit more to the sesame seeds. I like a little crunch in there.
6: Good idea.
7: And then you can really just top it with some chives for some color.
5: So without mayonnaise or anything in there, I mean, this is a salad that could really just sort of sit out the whole day, huh?
7: Yeah, it travels really well if you're going to somebody's cookout. It's just a nice little break from all the ribs and the burgers and the hot dogs that, I don't know about you guys, but we loaded up on that over the weekend.
5: Tell me, chili and
7: all that stuff. Yeah.
6: Same
5: thing. Before you leave us this morning, I know you have something else to share. You're coming out with a book. Can you tell us about it?
7: I am. I'm so nervous about it, though. I mean, it's a very, very personal book. It's about, oh, boy. It all started on your show almost 2 years ago. Mm-hmm. My journey has taken me from, you know, I just don't want to beat myself up anymore.
5: Yeah.
7: And I know so many women my age, younger, older, that we're so busy beating ourselves up that we just don't find the love and the wonder and the grace that are really within us. So I wrote about the past 2 years, grief, happiness, joy, finding joy. And I hope it touches some people's lives. It was a really challenging write for me, but it was cathartic.
2: It will.
6: Well,
7: there's
6: a great
7: also
6: title.
7: A lot of recipes in there because it's for me.
2: It will definitely touch people's lives for sure.
6: Enough already.
2: That's Valerie.
7: Yeah, enough already with beating ourselves up, right?
6: Yeah, that's a perfect title for that.
8: 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Right now you're hearing home you. 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

0: We have two refreshing recipes to beat the heat. So today, nutritionist Joy Bauer is going to make us a simple summer salad and a cold treat for the grown-ups. Joy, we say it every time, wish you were here, but
1: good morning.
0: What have you got today?
2: Oh, hey guys. So we're starting with a quinoa summer salad, and it has all of those fancy pants elements that we love in a restaurant grade salad, but it's crazy easy. So the dressing goes first. This is extra virgin olive oil, a little bit of lemon juice. Mm-hmm. I'm adding in red wine vinegar, but really you could do apple cider vinegar or champagne vinegar, any vinegar that you have on hand. You whisk this together.
1: Okay.
2: And while I was making the salad, I went ahead and I cooked my quinoa and I let it cool. Now, the quinoa is the star of the show. This is a nutrient-packed seed, and it's got a lot of protein in it. Mm. And it cooks up just like rice. 15 minutes to make this quinoa, guys. That's
3: could
2: it.
3: Could you mix farro instead of quinoa, or does it matter?
2: Harry, I tried it with farro, and it works beautifully. And so the key is you want to start with 1 cup dry, which yields about 3 cups cooked.
1: Okay.
2: Next, we add in some chopped tomatoes. I have here, this is an English cucumber that I chopped up because it doesn't have that many seeds, so it works beautifully. And for some creamy crunch, pistachios.
3: Oh, wow.
2: And so we mix this together. And you get it all sort of like marinated in that yummy dressing
0: looks
2: that
0: yummy
2: we made.
0: Mm. Yeah, so fresh.
2: And then comes our greens. We have arugula, we have basil and mint. And really, you know, Harry, I always tell them, you're the boss of your sauce. You can use any kind of herb that you want. And then
3: I think I'm going to make that my life mantra.
0: You're the boss of the sauce.
2: Once this is all mixed up, the only last thing that you do here is some shaved parm. And it could also be, yes, and it could be feta as well. This is on repeat now. You've got to try it, Janelle.
0: Yeah,
2: you're going to love this.
0: So and with all, I feel like herbs are going out of control in people's little garden pots.
2: In the gardens.
0: So it's such a good way to use them up.
2: Yeah.
3: Right.
2: Yum.
3: I love that mint working in there too, right?
1: Yeah.
3: That just is a game changer.
0: Oh, look at that.
2: Every single bite is packed with nourishing deliciousness.
3: Right. Yeah.
2: This
3: so
2: is really, really good.
3: There. Boss.
2: Oh, boy. Okay. We're going to get the party started. We are making sangria pops.
0: Okay.
2: I did.
0: Yeah. Harry got so excited that he brought some for us.
1: This is my favorite color.
2: They're juicy, they're fruity, and they are gently boozy. And guys, if you could imagine, they're 25 calories a pop. So you could have two,
0: this
2: three,
0: is only
2: 25
0: four. Calories?
2: Yes.
0: Oh my gosh, this is so good.
3: It's good.
2: So I'm adding in 1 cup of wine. I'm using red wine, but really any wine that you have opened works. 1 cup of fruit juice. You mix this up.
0: What kind of fruit juice is that?
2: Any 100% fruit juice. I think that it works best if it's either with a grape juice, a cranberry juice, or an apple juice, or any of those blends. But you do want to look for 100% fruit juice without any added sugar.
0: Okay.
2: Then this goes into your ice pop molds, and I have all this fruit over here, and you're just going to drop the fruit in. What I like to use are little bitty fruits. So I'll slice purple grapes in half, and I drop those in. And then I also have sliced strawberries and blueberries. And for people that don't have an ice pop mold, you could also make them in little Dixie cups like this, little paper cups. And what you do is you fill up the cup, you add your fruit, you put some tin foil on. I like to stash it in the freezer and let it sort of get semi-solid, and then you take your popsicle. Whoops. Oh, my God. Look, I'm making a mess over here.
1: Man, will you marry me?
3: Joy, we're having these.
2: Let me show you this.
3: It's the rave, right? It is a rave. Hmm.
0: First of all, these pop things are amazing, too.
2: Look at that.
3: Look, awesome.
0: Cheers,
2: look at
0: Joy.
2: That. There you go.
0: We've got him here.
2: Cheers, guys.
0: Amazing. This is yummy.
3: It's really good.
0: Summer treat.
3: Andrea says the only thing, maybe a little tequila to go with.
1: Ooh, yes, Andrea.
2: Hey, that works.
1: All right, thank you, Joy.

0: Just ask your kids. They'll tell you no 4th of July menu is complete without dessert.
1: Or ask me. Today we've got some delicious red, white, and blue ideas and a pop of patriotism for your Hollywood table from Parents Magazine contributor Anna Helm Baxter. Hi.
2: Hi. Thanks for having
1: me. How are you?
2: I'm good, thanks. So I think every holiday should start with a good drink.
0: Yes.
2: So we're going to start with two refreshing drinks that are both twists on an Arnold Palmer, which is typically half iced tea and half lemonade. The first one is a slushy.
1: Yeah.
2: So we've added an extra twist, which is with orange juice. It really rounds everything out.
0: Oh.
2: So you're going to freeze ice cubes.
0: Okay.
1: This one, this is non-alcoholic.
2: Yep, no alcohol in there.
1: Okay.
2: And you're going to just throw these ice cubes that you've made with the iced tea, the lemonade, and the orange juice into a blender.
1: Mm-hmm.
2: And if you want a fun twist, this is pineapple star.
0: Oh, that's cool.
2: Cut out and frozen, a little cocktail
1: Yummy.
2: Stir.
0: So you freeze the ingredients into different ice trays and then
2: put it into a blender.
0: Blend them up.
2: And you got a nice little slushy.
0: Mm.
2: Okay. So then this one, I don't know about you, but lemonade is one of those things. The first two sips are great, and then it's too sweet, and then your ice melts. It's all melted down.
1: Yeah.
2: Okay, so we've done unsweetened iced tea ice cubes.
1: Okay.
2: And these go in, and you're going to top it off with lemonade, and that way, when the ice cubes melt, it's just going to cut through the sweetness without watering it down.
0: It sort of makes an Arnold Palmer eventually, once it melts.
1: Not
2: right.
1: Yet.
0: Oh, that's smart.
1: So
0: we're just
1: but if you're outside for 5 minutes, it will be.
0: Right.
2: Yeah. And then if you want to add a little tipple to this, Willie, I'll let you do the honors here with a little vodka.
0: Is that vodka?
2: Really great. Yeah, that one's for you.
0: You know what the Arnold Palmer becomes? A John Daly, they call
1: that. Oh, is that
0: Arnold Palmer with a little booze in it.
2: Mm-hmm. Yeah. Cheers.
0: Thank you.
2: Okay, so I really love to make my guests work a little bit for their treats.
1: Yes, why not?
2: Yeah, absolutely. So this is a watermelon dessert pizza, which is essentially just a really creative fruit salad, right? That's what it is. I like to use a baby watermelon because I find that it slices easier than the big kahunas. And we're just going to put some cream on the top.
0: Okay.
2: And then this is where you get your guests involved.
1: It's like it's a do-it-yourself.
2: And you can
1: DIY.
2: Really go creative with the toppings. Chocolate chips are great here. We've got toasted coconut and berries. Empty out your pantry with all those little extra bits.
0: Mm-hmm. Also, that's an easy eat, too. You just grab that little slice
2: easy.
0: And hit it.
1: And you know what? You can freeze watermelon, too.
0: Yes.
1: Freeze watermelon for a delicious treat.
2: I like where you're going
0: with
2: that.
0: I love an ice cream sandwich.
1: Me, too. I love an ice cream sandwich.
0: Yes.
1: They were always my go-to as a kid.
2: An ice cream cake is a lot of work. So we're taking a major shortcut here, and we're using ice cream sandwiches.
0: Okay.
2: These are layered with whipped cream and a raspberry puree filling. You could totally cut a corner and use
1: Look
2: a frozen whipped topping.
1: Look at this ice cream cake.
2: Yeah.
1: That's genius.
0: Oh, my gosh.
2: So, Jenna, I feel like you're sending me good piping vibes here. So do you want to try this?
1: I don't know. I don't know where that's coming from.
2: This is a fancy way. You're going
0: to
2: squeeze down there. There you go.
1: Okay.
2: And let go.
0: Oh, that's, good.
1: That's cute.
0: Nice, Jenna.
2: And this is just like a fancy little touch.
0: Look at you.
1: Yes, I can do this.
2: Perfect little rosettes.
1: Okay. Oh, this is so great.
0: So what are you putting the sandwiches on top of in
2: So this is a cream and raspberry puree.
0: Oh,
2: if you want to cut a corner, you could do a frozen whipped topping. Would also work there.
1: Yeah.
2: And then you get these beautiful layered slices.
0: Oh, that's beautiful. Just freeze
1: and
0: it up for a while.
1: And this is an ice cream sandwich cake.
2: Ice cream sandwich cake.
1: Okay, I love it. We're going to eat.
2: Yum.
1: We're going to try.
2: Okay.
1: Move on to the next.
2: I don't usually like to mess with a classic, but this one's too good not to share. So this is a s'mores mess. So in the bowl, we have whipped cream with Greek yogurt. And then we're going to add all of the toppings that you would put in a classic s'more. So we got some chocolate chips, mini marshmallows, everything without the campfire, and some graham crackers.
0: Mm.
2: This all gets mixed together. I love to add a little chocolate.
1: Wait, this is so cute.
2: Yep. Fill it into waffle cones, and then again, make your guests add all the extra
0: drizzle
2: toppings
0: the hot fudge
2: on top.
0: Over the top.
2: Absolutely.
0: Oh, that's so
1: this
0: smart.
1: Is really great. And finally, we'll just end with these really cute party favors.
2: These are just stars cut out of Rice Krispie Treats. A nice little sparkler without the fire.
1: Thank
0: Brilliant.
1: You so much. These were great ideas and delicious to get the recipe.

0: Today contributor Elizabeth Heichel School joins us now from her home kitchen. I'd love to be there.
1: Hey,
0: good morning. Good morning to you.
2: Hey, how are y'all?
0: I'm doing great. I have to tell you, when we talk about the State Fair, some of the best memories of my life, the Kansas State Fair.
2: Have you ever going down that midway and you've got all those incredible trailers with all that fried food, honey? I mean, if it ain't fried, we don't want it
1: when
2: we're at the State Fair. And so that's what we're going to start with today. These are fried apple pie corn dogs.
1: Yes.
2: They could not be simpler. All you do, you literally take an apple pie that's frozen, pre-made. All you have to do is go pick that up, get all of the outside crust off of it. You don't want that. And now we just have this frozen center. We're going to wrap it in a pastry dough. Ooh. And you can buy that at the grocery store as well. It comes in just like one of those rolls. And then we're just going to kind of fashion this. It's supposed to look like a corn dog. So you want to kind of go ahead and cut it, mold it, and then we're going in that oil.
1: Wow.
2: So the good news is that when you're frying, you want it to be about 350 degrees. Take a little piece of dough to test it. Put it in. If it starts to bubble and sizzle, you know it's true. It's right where it needs to be.
1: Wow.
2: All right. So here's one that I did a little bit earlier. So now we've got the filling in there. It's been fried. We're going to take one of these skewers, which I've hidden from myself.
0: Okay.
2: There we go. We're going to stick that in the bottom of this. A little bit of powdered sugar.
0: Ooh,
2: you could do some caramel sauce on top of this.
0: Ooh.
2: Absolutely unbelievable. And then look. So I'm going to cut this just so you can see.
1: Oh, come on.
2: Hello.
1: Elizabeth.
2: Have you ever in your life? I mean, that is the easiest thing in the world. Now, we could not have a fair without a blueberry pie. I mean, the pie contest is, is so iconic. This one has balsamic that I've already added in here, a little bit of cornstarch, and we've beaten up a few of these blueberries with the back of this wooden spoon. Now we're going to add our cinnamon.
0: Mm.
2: We're adding some sugar, just a little. We have vanilla. We also have some honey, which is going to be incredible. So we've got that sort of acidic balsamic. We've got that nice honey, little bit of salt. And then I'm adding a little bit of black pepper.
1: Really?
2: And you won't. It will be that thing that you kind of go, wait, what is that? Like, what is that? You won't be able to put your finger on it, but you will certainly know it's there. Here are the rest of our blueberries. We're going to add that wonderful cornstarch balsamic honey mixture to it. And then we'll mix it up just a bit. And then this is going to go right into our dough. Now, the recipe, which you'll see at todayshowfood.com for that pastry dough is super simple. We used a food processor.
0: Okay.
2: So you put all of your ingredients in it, whiz it around. Once it forms a ball, you just put it in the fridge, let it sit for a little bit, and then we're going to roll it out. Look at there. I mean,
1: wow.
2: Can y'all see that?
1: Wow.
2: Look at those blueberries.
1: Wow.
2: I mean, and this is the season. This is the end of the fruit season. We're going to be working into fall apples and all of that pretty soon. So let's go ahead and, really get into it with our berries.
1: Oh, my goodness.
2: Because they won't be here long.
0: Elizabeth, what does your house smell
2: gonna...
0: like right now?
2: Oh, honey, it smells like four dogs. No, I'm kidding. It smells... You want the honest answer? No, it smells absolutely incredible. I'm telling you, there's nothing like this. And, I think people are taking time now to do some baking. So seriously, try, something like this. I was really sad. I've always wanted to enter a pie at the State Fair, and this was going to be my year. I was going to enter this. And so I know. So I just decided to have the contest by myself.
1: There you go.
2: And
0: thank
2: guess
0: you for
2: what?
0: Sharing.
2: Guess what?
0: Yes.
2: I won.
0: You won.
2: I won. I judged it. I won.
0: Congratulations.
2: Blue ribbon. Yes, I know. Isn't that fantastic?
0: You're at the dollar store.
2: Here
0: that's for me.
1: I think you took first
2: it's
1: and second
2: blue...
1: with those two. That's amazing.
0: Elizabeth.
2: And honorable mention.
0: It's always a pleasure. Thank you, Elizabeth.
1: Hotty toddy.
2: Y'all take care. Woo! There we go, Willie.
1: Uh-huh.
2: There we go.
1: There you go.
2: Hotty toddy.
0: To get these recipes, go to today.com/food.
3: Joy Bauer is here to show us how to sneak superfoods into three sweet summer treats. Somehow you did it.
4: But
3: I can't wait to eat it all.
4: So the first superfood is the raspberry. Ooh. And I love raspberries because they're one of the highest fiber fruits in town.
5: I didn't know that.
4: 8 grams of fiber per one cup. That's a huge amount. So fiber aids in digestion. It keeps you feeling full, and it also enhances heart health. Mm-hmm. And interestingly enough, the plant compounds within raspberries also can boost memory.
6: Nice.
4: So what we're going to do is we're going to make a no-bake dessert pizza.
5: Look at this beauty. It's so pretty.
4: So all we do is we start with our watermelon. Mm-hmm. You slice it just like that. You make, you know, four different quarters.
6: Easy enough.
4: I'm going to add on a little bit of yogurt.
7: Nice,
4: and Dylan,
7: just Greek yogurt.
4: Put on some toasted pecans. And, of course, dark
7: chocolate chips.
4: It needs some chocolate chip. Yes. It's a dessert. And this is some toasted coconut.
5: Nice.
4: And so it's so fun. It's really easy to do. And you could really put on whatever toppings you want. Let's put on a little.
6: If you have friends over and you present that, how cool is that?
4: They think you are so clever. And it's very simple and delicious.
6: This looks like my jam. What is this?
4: So the next superfood is a peach.
6: Okay. Cool.
4: Peaches are great. They are juicy. They're refreshing. They scream summer. And they're more than 85% water, which means they're super hydrating. They also have plant compounds that have been shown in some small studies to reduce the occurrence of breast cancer.
6: Really?
4: Yeah,
6: really?
4: So we have to keep on top of that.
7: Thank you.
4: What are we going to make with a peach? We are
7: going to
4: make
7: peach cobbler.
4: A southern peach crumble.
6: How do you make a healthy peach cobbler?
4: And I did it.
6: Crumble.
4: There's way less sugar. So I skipped a step, and I'm actually using frozen sliced peaches, and I mix it with some vanilla extract, a little bit. It is.
6: Really?
4: I do add a little bit of maple syrup in here, but not too much. And I think all the other flavors, the peaches are what's shining through.
7: Right.
4: This one in the oven for about 30 minutes. And then you have the crumble. The crumble is ground flax seeds.
6: No way.
4: And
7: really?
4: It's almond flour and oats. So it's gluten-free. And it's actually vegan as well.
7: Wow.
4: And then you just pop this in the oven. And you get a delicious southern peach crumble.
7: And the peaches are so sweet this time of year that
4: exactly.
7: You don't need that extra
4: And you
7: sugar.
4: Can use the frozen peaches in the winter as well.
6: This is amazing,
7: delicious.
6: Joy. Okay, we have one.
4: So this you're going to love.
7: Is this a milkshake?
4: This is all about lime.
7: Okay.
4: Lime is great. It's packed with vitamin C, which is wonderful for the complexion. It also helps to increase plant-based iron, which is important because a lot of people are eating vegan meals right now.
7: Right.
4: So what do you do when you have a key lime? You make key lime pie milkshake.
6: Never heard of it. That sounds amazing.
4: So it with no added sugar.
7: Right.
4: So what we have here is almond milk with dates. Dates are going to puree and give it a nice natural sweetness, and we have vanilla extract and some ice cubes.
7: Okay.
4: And then we're going to add a little secret ingredient. We're going to fake it. You can take this off. We're going
6: to
4: add cauliflower. We're going to add lime zest and lime juice. And then we're going to garnish it with.
7: Why does this blender have a child lock on it?
4: I know.
7: Okay,
4: wait.
6: Just put cauliflower in my smoothie.
4: People got there. You're not going to taste it. Taste that thing.
7: Really?
4: This is lime juice. Lots of vitamin C. Is that good?
7: Wow, that's refreshing.
6: I like it.
4: It's
7: thick delicious.
4: And it's creamy, and it's good
6: for
4: you.
6: This woman just put all the flour in a drink.
4: Cheers.
7: Who even thinks of doing that?
4: I do.
7: Joy, thank you so much for these.

0: pizza party without ice cold sweets to cool you off in the sizzling heat. So if throwing a backyard party has been on your bucket list this summer, we've got the ultimate summer dessert.
1: Oh, we sure do. And here with a lesson on making her famous ice cream sandos and a couple of other sweet treats is Kristen Tomlin, CEO and founder of Dough, Cookie Dough Confections. Welcome, girl.
2: Hi, Kristen.
0: How are you?
2: Okay, these ice cream sandwiches are going to make you forget about every ice cream sandwich you've ever had.
0: Okay, wait, first of all, let's start with the cookie dough.
2: Cookie dough.
0: We can't eat raw cookie dough, but you've created a raw cookie dough that we can.
2: Yes, this is totally safe to eat. So we're swapping out the egg in this recipe, and then we're actually using heat-treated flour.
0: Heat-treated?
2: Heat-treated flour, because it's going to kill any potentially harmful
0: so
2: bacteria.
0: So how do you heat-treat? Do you buy it heat-treated?
2: So we sell it heat-treated, ready to go.
1: Nice.
2: You can also learn how to heat-treat it in my cookbook. 165 degrees is what you want to do it. So you could do it in the microwave or the oven. Make it easy for yourself.
1: Oh.
2: Cookie dough first, always number one, and then you're going to add some mini chocolate chips.
0: Okay.
1: Yes, which is also my nickname.
2: I love that. Is that true?
1: No.
0: She just threw that in there. Okay, so then we spread this baby out.
2: Exactly. You're going to make it as flat as possible. The key to making sure that you're going to get it out of your pan easily is lining your pan with parchment paper.
1: Uh-huh.
2: Dividing this dough into two equal portions, one for the top, one for the bottom,
1: yeah.
2: And then stick these in the freezer, get them nice and hard before we add on some ice cream.
0: I mean, we know that this has been sitting out there a little
1: bit
0: because it's melted, but how before do you take this out?
2: So I would say 15 to 20 minutes. Get it out. You actually want it kind of soft like this
0: because you want it to be able to be spreadable and make an even layer.
2: So it's okay that it's melty. And you can use whatever your favorite flavor is. So we've got vanilla today. My favorite, of course, is cookie dough ice cream. But you could use
0: cookie
2: chocolate.
0: Cookie dough on cookie dough. That's brave.
2: Yes. Yeah, you're going to spread this out. Use the entire pint.
0: Sure, I'll help you.
2: Yeah, you can get to work here.
1: And can you put toppings, like other toppings besides or does it have to be all in the cookie dough?
2: No, I mean, you can do whatever you want. This is your dessert, your ice cream sandwich, your party.
1: Get in there.
2: When
1: yeah, you're is there rum in this or bourbon?
2: You can put some.
1: Okay.
0: We might.
1: Yeah.
0: Okay.
2: After you have all of these layers ready to go, you're going to put this layer on top.
1: You're such a good cook.
0: Oh, thank you.
2: Thank you.
0: Wait, you put this on top, so how do you do that?
2: So you're going to just take it out.
0: Oh, look at
2: that. See, because
1: can
2: of
1: I
2: the parchment paper. Yeah.
0: Let her do it.
2: Because of the parchment paper, you're just going to go right on top.
1: Oh, okay, right on top here?
2: Yeah.
0: Michelle, you got
2: exactly.
0: it. Michelle, you got it.
1: I got this.
0: This is the hard part, too.
1: Yeah.
0: Oh, that's
1: Woo.
0: Easy.
2: See? It's easy.
0: And then what do you do? Pop that back,
2: pop that look easy. Back in the freezer.
0: Okay, cool.
2: For a couple hours.
0: Okay.
2: And then we're ready to go. You're going to just cut them.
0: Mm-hmm.
2: Just like this, however big or small.
1: But this could also be a beautiful birthday cake.
0: I agree.
2: Absolutely. You don't have to cut them at all. You could just throw some candles on here. You've got your ice cream sandwich.
0: Oh, yum.
2: You can add some toppings if you want. Look at how
0: Oh, thank you. I'm going to taste it.
1: Nice.
0: Okay, let's move down to these really cool, like, charcuterie boards without the charcuterie.
2: So this is a dessert treat board. If you're having a party, you have to serve all sorts of fun treats, cookies, cookie dough, cookie dough popsicles, or ice cream sandwiches. You can add some toppings to it.
1: Mm-hmm.
2: You can have a lot of fun.
1: That's so smart.
0: These little balls are adorable.
2: Cookie dough truffles.
1: Mm-hmm. And what happens when it starts to melt?
0: Mm-hmm.
2: Well, then you just have to eat it. You have to call everybody over and say, time to eat.
0: Awesome. Thank you so much for these cookie dough recipes and for all of the treats. Go to today.com/food. Our friend Maureen Petrowski is mixing up some summer sips straight off the pages of her new book, Zero Proof. Drinks and more.
3: Maureen, first of all, it's hot as can be.
0: Yes. So we need a cool drink.
4: We're going to weekend.
3: Yeah, we need a cool drink. So we're talking about mocktails, but you can make them as you like, right?
4: Exactly. You can have a zero-proof drink, or you can have a full-proof, however you like it. But like Jenna said, not everybody wants a booze-laden drink or a hangover the next day. We've got a nice long weekend, and alcohol-free drinks have never been as delicious or as much fun as we're going to show you today.
0: Awesome. Well, let's start off with, you're going to show us something you call the Gunner. Is that right?
4: Yes, it's called the Gunner Cocktail. This is really popular in Hong Kong. It's an expat drink. It's really simple. It's just a few ingredients. We've got here some ginger ale, some ginger beer, some bitters, and some lime juice. Now, I'm using a sweetened lime juice. First, I'm going to put my bitters right in the glass.
3: Wait, you know
4: this
3: what?
4: This is easy.
3: Guess
4: you
3: what?
4: Build it right
3: we're
4: in the glass.
3: We're making it,
0: with you.
3: Is this real ice?
4: Yay!
3: Yeah.
4: Mm.
3: Okay,
4: right,
3: how much ice do you put in?
4: So I like to fill the glass with ice.
3: Fill it
4: you're
3: going to
4: build
3: to
4: this
3: top.
4: Right in the glass, and then you're going to just pour it in your ingredients. So first, I put my bitters in.
3: Bitters?
0: Bitters?
3: Hold on.
0: Yes,
3: a couple
0: ma'am.
3: Dashes.
0: How much do you use?
3: Bitters, the whole thing?
4: A couple
3: dashes.
0: No.
3: A couple of what? Dashes?
4: A couple of dashes.
0: A dash.
3: Okay.
0: Bitters.
3: One,
0: a dash.
3: Two. great.
4: And then the next thing I'm going to add is the lime juice. So
3: lime juice.
4: You can use fresh lime juice. And again, this is also just a dash.
3: Just a dash.
4: So a little bit goes
3: it.
4: A long way. Mm. And then we're going to add half ginger ale and half ginger beer.
3: Half ginger ale and half ginger beer.
4: Half ginger beer.
0: Now,
4: and
0: Maureen,
4: if you wanted
0: to add alcohol, what would you put in this?
4: So
3: beer?
4: This is, it's got that nice ginger, not beer, no. So ginger beer is actually non-alcoholic. But if you wanted to add alcohol, this goes great with bourbon, a nice sweet bourbon.
3: Oh, bourbon.
4: Just think about that ginger and bourbon. It's a great cocktail.
0: Our friend here said beer because I think it's kind of like a shandy. Is that right, Rope? No?
4: Well, a shandy is a beer that's mixed with fruit usually.
0: Yeah.
4: So this is using ginger beer, which is actually just... Yeah, ginger beer is ginger ale without the sugar, basically. It's a little bit more gingery, if you would.
0: Wow,
4: what do you
0: think? Might have overdone the lime.
3: Taste mine.
0: Mine went wrong.
3: Taste mine.
0: Something was wrong.
4: Okay. How did Hoda do?
3: Oh. Mm. I like it.
0: Hoda's is better than mine.
3: Yeah, but I like both of them.
0: Did it get better?
3: Yeah, it's not bad.
4: And I thought that
3: this is real good.
4: That
3: it's refreshing.
4: Moscow Mule. So if you like a Moscow Mule, this is a gingery, non-alcoholic version of that. Mm. So
0: okay,
3: that's
0: and
3: really
0: then the,
3: good.
0: Talk to us about a shrub.
3: Yeah, what's a shrub?
4: Okay, so this sounds a little bit weird, I know, but a shrub is a building block that can be used for all zero-proof drinks, but also all full-proof cocktails as well. It's basically the foundation, and it sounds strange, but here I've got lemon peels in sugar.
3: Okay.
4: And then you add to that some vinegar. I know, vinegar sounds like something you don't want to drink.
3: No.
4: But basically what happens is you let this all sit, and then you strain out the lemon peels, and you add in some freshly squeezed lemon juice and lime juice, and you've got this delicious shrub that you can keep in your refrigerator for up to 6 months. But the beginning of the book starts with shrubs and syrups. So that's the building blocks. I've got a strawberry balsamic shrub. I have a cherry shrub. And then this is a pineapple mint shrub. So basically, this is the beginning of your flavors. And then we can build tons of zero-proof drinks from that. And I'm going to show you a couple more right here.
0: Yeah,
4: right.
0: The spicy watermelon.
3: This sounds yummy.
4: So this is perfect for the 4th of July weekend. We've got that red color. In my shaker, I already have some ice. I'm going to add some fresh watermelon juice.
3: Mm-hmm.
4: And I'm making a bigger batch then. Yes.
3: What
4: it's so delicious, right? It is so hydrating on a hot day. So then I've got here some chipotle. This is a can of chipotles. This adobo sauce is what you want. So
3: chipotle?
4: We're going to add this right in.
0: Wow. What
4: I know.
0: Are
4: that's your
0: about?
4: Spice.
0: That's the spice, but it's real spicy.
4: That's the spice. It gets that smokiness.
3: Okay.
4: Think about pairing this with barbecue. It's going to be delicious. Mm. And then this is the lemon lime shrub. So again, I know that vinegar sounds like a strange thing, but vinegar adds the acidity to the drink.
3: Mm-hmm.
4: And that's what actually makes your mouth water and makes you want to have more of it. So we'll get this nice and chilled. You want to give it a good shake.
3: Okay.
4: And then since this is a spicy watermelon sip, we're going to put a spicy salt rimmer. So I take my glass and just a fresh lime wedge and it's spicy. So I'm only going to put it on half of the rim.
3: Mm-hmm.
4: Just like that. That's enough. Now, if you love really spicy, you can go ahead and add the whole
3: so you
4: rim.
3: Just pour that in
4: but
3: there.
4: But in this case, I'm just going to pour this right in here. That watermelon juice, it's so easy to get watermelon juice. If you don't have a place you can buy it, you simply just use the flesh of the watermelon. Is nice and chilled now.
3: Maureen,
4: and
3: this looks so yummy. I know that there are so many more in your book, which we will tell everyone to get to, but for these recipes and more, and Maureen's book, you can

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0: 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Road you should avoid that. 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
2: No better time to do a little dining with the Dailies.
3: Yes, this has become one of our favorite segments. Carson and Siri joining us from the home kitchen, the newly renovated home kitchen, it would seem. They're going to be whipping up their favorite summer combinations. Good morning.
4: Good morning, guys. Thank you very much.
5: This is a really simple summer salad. It's actually in my cookbook. And you can really...
4: On the book. Good.
5: Right there. And you can modify it with really anything that you have in your own fridge. So, yes, we have some romaine lettuce right here. Also some iceberg, because you guys like iceberg a lot. Yeah. You guys, meaning you in graphics department.
4: I like the crunch.
5: We're going to start with some homemade croutons, which is the easiest thing to do. Just take some day-old bread, cut it up or rip it up.
4: I'm just going to add a little wine.
5: Save that for the sangria, dude.
4: I will.
5: Add some olive oil and salt and pepper. And then just throw it in a 350-degree oven. Just make sure you kind of watch it, because bread can burn very easily. So we will do that.
4: And of course,
5: so there we go.
4: When we started the quarantine, I don't know how it was for you guys in your house. Dinners were easy, and they were big and robust. Breakfast was what it was. Most people are fasting. Lunch became the first couple of weeks, like with the kids, it was pizza, deli sandwiches. It were like kind of full meals. And after a while, I got to slow down on the lunch thing. So we ended up buying these bags of salad. And we'd kind of pump them up a little bit. We'd add a little protein to it. We'd use a homemade dressing, and they became delicious. So this is sort of inspired by that, too.
5: Yes. So now on to the dressing. This is balsamic vinegar. This is the easiest homemade dressing that you'll ever make, and you make it a lot. I like to make it in a mason jar, because then you can store it in your fridge easily. Lemon juice, some mustard. And Carson is going to shred some chicken, because we like a little protein for the salad. You can roast a chicken, also a recipe in my cookbook, or you can buy store-bought rotisserie chickens, which are very easy and convenient.
4: Graphics, get in here.
5: So salt and pepper in the salad. And
4: I don't know if you're seeing this, but this chicken is this Siri's recipe. Literally, it's an hour and a half of a chicken in its own juices, baked off. And then I take two forks and I kind of shred this, and this will be the protein that we'll use into the salad. But this is a really simple, delicious chicken recipe. No olive oil needed, like really nothing else but the chicken. So I'll take some of this, pull it apart, and we'll use that for the salad.
5: Yes.
4: For the sake of time, I will just do a little bit.
5: This olive oil is coming out like a tiny little drizzle. So imagine I put a half cup of olive oil in there. And then for the salad, what I like about salads is texture, color, flavors. So I like to do some cucumbers for like a crunch, tomatoes.
4: Get in there, Jack, on top.
5: Yep, for bonzo beans. Now here are the homemade croutons. By the magic of television, I have some already done. All right, here we go. I like to add queso fresco, but feta, goat cheese, anything would be great.
4: Enough of the salad. Let's get into, this is a white peach sangria. Sangria, like a margarita, very powerful, or pina colada. This is the type of drink that is transformative. It'll take you out of the misery of your own life and put you right into a happy place. So we're going to do that. We're going to take an entire bottle of Pinot Grigio.
5: Right, first add some fruit.
4: Okay. Well, it doesn't matter what order you do it in.
5: Okay, we just don't want the fruit.

0: house. A little sangria. Look at that. Graphics, you got that? Not lovely in there, buddy?
1: You're not allowed to drink that graphic, sorry.
0: Yeah, no, it's not for you. All right, I'll pour these off, guys.
1: Ooh, I'll have this one that has the little wine topper.
2: Carson, Siri, thank you. Jack Daly, thank you as well. I love to see Jack's Battlefield promotion as well, from graphics to camera operations.
3: What can't Jack Daly do?
4: When you think of 4th of July grilling, what's better than biting into a big, two-handed, juicy burger?
5: Okay, how about washing it down with a chocolate peanut butter milkshake?
4: Yes. You know it's going to be good because Sunny Anderson is here. She's the co-host of the Food Network's The Kitchen and just one of our favorites.
6: I just like to eat, and I'm glad that you guys like to have me on so I can eat and cook. What's up, Maria?
5: It smells so good. I
6: ready
5: love
6: for this?
5: I'm ready.
6: I'm going to make some burgers.
4: She knows a burger.
6: California. I mean, how many burger places are there? Yes. You know what I mean? So I'm going to show you how to make, like, a classic burger.
4: Okay, so what do we have?
6: Yeah, we've got some good old Chuck. That's 20% fat, 80% meat. We've got the iceberg. We've got the tomato that's beefsteak. Everything is super typical Americana. Mm-hmm. We've got the ketchup, the mayo to mix together with the relish to make that fabulous sauce. That's what I'm going to do right now.
4: Okay.
6: Just get them onto the grill.
5: Now listen.
6: Smells
5: good.
6: When people make burgers, usually the people that are like aficionados, it's just salt and pepper.
4: Right?
6: I would like for you to upgrade with one more ingredient this 4th of July.
4: What?
5: Yes, ma'am.
6: Worcestershire sauce.
5: Yes. Worcestershire sauce.
6: So check the recipe. It's at today's show on the website. Now, this is going to go on the bottom bun. What I like to do with the Worcestershire sauce with the salt and pepper, it's like a really nice dry marinade. So I'll mix it into the chuck. I always do about a teaspoon of salt per pound of meat. And then from there, I just add in the Worcestershire, let it sit as a patty,
4: and
6: then put it together.
4: But your secret sauce looks pretty good.
6: You know, I stole this. It's like a Million Island sauce.
4: Yes.
6: Have you ever heard of that?
4: I sure have.
5: You're going to put the burger on that.
6: Yeah, burger right onto
5: that. I figured that out all by myself. Was it even in the cue card?
6: What's your favorite burger type to have?
5: I actually just like a plain burger. I like onions.
4: Do you like it with cheese?
6: Like a little bit of cheese?
5: No, I don't really like onions that much.
4: Too bad.
5: But everybody else does, yeah.
6: Maria, that's okay, because, you know, you're fitting into them jeans.
5: Yeah, that's
4: You know what, Jenny? You know who's not fitting into the jean and going to take a bite of cheeseburger?
6: Let me know what you think.
5: Okay.
6: All right, so that's
5: that.
6: The classic. I've also got my Tex-Mex burger here, and all the recipes for my burger bar are online, so you can get all kinds of different toppings and flavors for your burgers today.
4: Let's move on to fries.
6: All right, so
5: there's
6: fries.
5: There's that girl that takes the bite.
6: Are you going to do it?
5: No, I'm not going to do it.
4: I just was that girl, and it felt really good.
6: It was beautiful. I'm going to be that girl in about 2 minutes.
5: Okay. Yep.
6: All right, so fries, right? We got the burger. You need the fries. Who's doing the double fry method in the summertime? It's way too hot. Just put these freezer joints into the actual oven. Now,
5: freezer
6: a trick,
5: joints.
6: If you're going to bake them and not fry them,
5: right.
6: A little bit of
5: Pans?
6: Cooking spray.
5: Yeah.
6: Put it in the bag, and then just kind of shake it around. That's going to allow it to crisp up a lot better. Now, your face says, I don't want crisp fries. And that's okay.
5: I love extra crispy fries.
4: Do you know what my face says?
6: This is what's going to make any kind of fry. It could be soft
5: that?
6: Potatoes. It could be crispy potatoes. It's a mixture of just garlic, parsley, and some Parmesan cheese.
5: Yeah.
6: Oh. You chop it all together on the board.
5: Those are kissing fries.
6: So it really kind of comes together.
5: You're going to kiss somebody
6: hit with
5: those fries.
6: Just a little bit of salt. Right. Lots of pepper. You know, you may got to have a little
5: she's
6: bit of garlic
5: the thing.
6: In them,
5: she's
6: too.
5: She's eating over there.
6: Yeah.
5: Pay attention.
6: Mm-hmm. Then you're going to get it into the fries fresh out of the oven so that cheese kind of just starts to stick to it. Toss it. And you're
5: Look
6: good to go.
5: That.
4: You know what else?
6: Yeah.
4: Goes with fries?
6: My chocolate peanut butter shake
4: Your
6: with
4: chocolate
6: jelly.
4: Chocolate peanut butter shake with a little jelly.
6: Yeah, I'm just trying to.
5: Straws for 4th of July.
6: Yeah. So you're going to take chocolate ice cream, some peanut butter, blitz it together, add in a little bit of strawberry jelly or any kind of jam.
4: I mean, you have to taste this.
5: OMG.
6: America! Get pregnant and eat.
4: Yes. To get these recipes.
5: Oh, my God. This is good.
4: Go to eBay.com.
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0: What better way to celebrate warmer weather than a backyard party? Today, contributor Elizabeth Highschool's here. She has some quick and easy ideas to help us entertain. No stress, no mess. Just yum.
1: That's it. You know, the thing is about summer entertaining that makes it so easy and fun is that, you know, you don't have to do it inside. You're going to go outside. Mother Nature's already decorated everything for you. You don't have to worry about dust bunnies under your couch.
0: I like a paper plate, too.
1: Yes,
0: can we just say amen to a paper plate?
1: We've got amazing paper plates. So we're going to start with burgers. And these aren't just your average burgers. Honey, we are going to stuff these with pimento cheese.
0: I know.
1: Two of my favorite things in the entire world.
0: By the way, you're speaking the Southerner Jennifer.
1: I know. Please look at them. They're so excited. Okay, I'm sorry. Yeah, go ahead and give them.
0: But they want the pimento.
1: And the pickles.
0: Thank you.
1: Don't forget the pickles.
2: This is one of the best days of my life.
3: Other than the children.
1: So now the thing you need to remember is that you don't want to overstuff this. I mean, you want to because we love it so much, but if you do too much,
0: it's just
1: going to ooh and goo everywhere.
0: It's ground beef.
1: Yes.
0: Okay,
1: I guess I should have started there.
0: Well,
1: okay,
0: I got excited about the pimento cheese.
1: So it's onions, it's ketchup, it's a little bit of egg to help bind it, salt and pepper.
0: Okay.
1: We're going to add that in here. So you can go ahead and start that. Why don't you do that?
0: I'll do that.
1: And I'm getting to my part that I'm so excited about.
0: Okay, me too.
1: And then we're going to take our other patty, we're going to put it on top. Now, you just want to press and seal. Press and seal.
0: Okay.
1: Make sure that you get that really, really sealed because otherwise when we get over here to this pan, it's going to turn into
0: a
1: mess.
0: So you used a melon scooper, not an ice cream scooper. A melon scooper is the right amount of cheese.
1: It really is. It really is.
0: All right.
1: Okay. Now, we want to make sure we got to get this pan as hot as the hinges of hell. I mean, it has got to be so damn hot.
3: That's hot.
1: Because otherwise it's just, it is not going to get that beautiful crust.
0: All right.
1: Let it sit.
0: Got it. Check.
1: Let it sit.
0: Yes.
1: Don't start bothering it with this spatula. Leave it alone. I always see people in there. Scraping.
0: Yeah, I like to do a nice press down.
1: No, you don't. No, you press down. You lose all the juices. The juices stay in.
0: Okay.
1: So now we have our gorgeous burger.
0: Can I stop doing that?
1: Yes.
0: Okay.
1: We're going to build this burger.
0: But wait, the hot pan, isn't it going to get burned on the outside?
1: No.
0: How do I make sure it cooks through?
1: No. You want that caramelized crust. I mean, that's what the burger, that's the best part of it.
0: Okay.
1: So it's perfectly fine. We're going to go about 7 minutes on each side. That'll be done and ready to go.
0: Got it.
1: Now, we're just going to add bacon. We've got some bread and butter pickles.
0: Mm.
1: You don't need to go mucking this up with a bunch of stuff.
0: What about the sauce?
1: A
0: dry bun?
1: I mean, if you want that, you can have it. A little bit of mayonnaise is fine. A little bit of ketchup. Mm-hmm. But you've got all that good pimento inside. You don't need
0: to. Okay, wait. Let's get a verdict from the taste tester.
2: You could put a little more pimento on top.
1: You could put pimento on top.
2: There's never enough pimento.
1: Absolutely.
2: Right?
1: Now, this is our cornbread salad. I mean, I'm telling you, it will make potato salad look like a fool. It is the finest thing. And I know it sounds strange.
0: It looks so pretty.
1: But kind of think croutons. Think cornbread croutons is where I'm going with this. And then you layer up all the good stuff. You've got cheese. You've got bacon. You've got ranch dressing.
0: Yes.
1: I mean, there ain't anything better.
3: Say
1: and
3: amen.
1: I mean, seriously, we've got a little bit of fresh corn. Layer. And then let it sit. Let it all that goodness soak in.
0: Was there a trick to making it look so pretty and getting a layer like that?
1: Well, no. I mean, it's super simple. You can start with your cornbread and then you add all of your other things and then continue to layer it up and it'll be that pretty.
0: All right.
1: Now we're getting to my favorite part and that's a cocktail.
0: Yeah.
1: Woo! So we've got some watermelon mojitos.
0: Mm-hmm.
1: But look what we're going to do. So you have your watermelon. We need to, we got to cut it out anyway. So why don't we just save it? I mean, let's leave this. We're going to pull this, and then we're going to make this fabulous little cooler. Is that not adorable?
0: Yeah, we'll show that in a minute.
1: And you can even get a bigger watermelon if you want. We're going to keep, you want to keep scooping?
0: Sure.
1: Okay, we'll let you scoop for just a second.
0: Sure.
1: So we do a simple syrup with sugar, mint, and water. We're going to cook that down, let it cool.
0: What do you mean cook?
1: We're going to boil.
0: Like put it, we're going to heat this up?
1: Yeah. Oh. No, I'm sorry. We're going to make a simple syrup first when we're making the drink. I'm going to go back to talking about the drink.
0: Okay.
1: So we have our water, we have our sugar, and a little bit of mint.
0: Mm-hmm.
1: Let that, cook it, let it melt, and then we're going to cool it.
0: Okay.
1: And then we add that to our frozen watermelon chunks.
0: Mm-hmm.
1: Once we take this out of here, we want to put this in the freezer, let it freeze, and then we're going to put it all in the blender and blend it up. So it's a frozen cocktail. We'll top it with a little bit of club soda.
0: Mm-hmm.
1: Here is our absolutely beautiful watermelon.
0: This is so cute. So you just scooped it out and made an ice bucket.
1: Exactly.
0: Nice.
1: And now the thing is, though, is that you want, I love this. This is a, it's a gift to bring to your hostess.
0: Oh.
1: You want to know how to be a good guest so that you can invite it back. I mean, if you were raised right, you know to bring something.
0: Of course. Yes.
1: And so this is one of my favorites. It's paper plates, adorable paper plates. And then the little tag says, oh, let me do the dishes. So you bring that. You've got the paper plates. Isn't
3: that
1: adorable? And there are lots of really fun ones. Like, look at the ones they've got. So they've got these wonderful bamboo plates.
3: Love bamboo.
1: You can throw it away.
3: Yep.
1: Nobody's going to be in the kitchen cussing because they were left to do all the dishes.
0: But I didn't even know you were doing this paper plates thing. And that's the first thing I thought of. If you're outside, paper plates.
1: You've got to.
0: Yes.
1: I mean, it really does make it so much more simple. And that's what summer's about. Summer is easy, laid back, and fun.
0: Did y'all taste that drink?
4: It's got
0: Even the mocktail is good. That, I don't know how you did
1: good.
0: It.
5: Burgers,
1: great.
0: Thank you. Recipes at today.com/food.
6: Laura Vitale is a cooking sensation who's stirring up a lot of buzz for her popular YouTube channel called Laura in the Kitchen. That's right. She's also the host of Simply Laura on the Cooking Channel. And today, she is making a classic dad favorite. I think it's everyone's favorite.
1: Yeah, I was
6: burgers and fries. This is a crowd pleaser.
7: It's really easy, so versatile, no deep frying, but all the crispy deliciousness.
1: Okay. We love this, so let's get to it.
6: Here's
1: what
6: are ingredients?
7: So in here, you're going to have, like, you basically, like, your suspects for a good burger. You've got good ground beef. I like to use a little steak seasoning, Worcestershire sauce. And this is my secret, grated onion and garlic. So if you want to add all that
1: yes,
7: in there,
1: ma'am.
7: If you don't want to use beef, we can use turkey or ground chicken. Okay. If you have a vegetarian in your family, take this stuff, add a little oil, and substitute for some portobello mushrooms.
6: Can I sprinkle a little salt on there?
7: Yes, please.
1: Yeah, my mom loves a portobello burger.
7: Yes, and
6: it's so good.
7: And then you would use a really good Swiss and be perfect.
1: And you gotta stir this around, you just kind of mush it.
7: Yeah, I would do it with my hands, but I don't want you to get dirty.
1: Okay, cool.
7: So what you do is you form them into patties.
6: Do you have a trick for patty making?
7: Yes. So basically what you want to do is you make your patty, right? But this is the trick to get a really good flat burger. Mm-hmm. You take two fingers and you make an indent in the center.
1: Yeah.
7: And then you pop them on a really hot cast iron skillet or even on your outdoor grill.
1: Yes.
7: And as they cook, they pop up in the middle. So they're flat. You don't
1: really?
7: Have that dough.
1: Oh, I love that.
7: Yes.
6: Cool.
1: Pop that on the grill.
7: Yeah, pop that
1: on. Do you
7: do it
1: on both sides, the finger thing?
7: You can really just do it on one side and it's fine.
1: Okay.
7: So in here, I've got some mayo and I like to use some whole grain mustard.
1: Mm-hmm.
7: You mix that all together, right? And then when you come to building your burger, you're going to put your cheese on there. It'll sit nice and melty.
1: Yeah.
7: Throw a couple of ice cubes in there. It creates steam and it really melts the cheese.
1: Ooh, I like
7: perfectly.
1: This is like your special sauce.
7: This is like special sauce and it's just good quality mayo and some good quality whole grain mustard.
1: I'm stepping over here.
7: That's it. Yes. And then you just build a burger. You've got your bun with your sauce.
1: Mm-hmm.
7: You've got your cheese. Burger.
1: Mm-hmm. Yes.
7: Delicious. I like a little lettuce, tomato.
6: I like to put a little salt on my tomato. Kind of nails
7: point.
6: It. Yeah.
7: That way you can really season
6: brings
7: it
6: out.
1: You know what else is good? Us
6: pickles.
1: Texans like a little avocado.
6: What about French fries?
7: I do like that.
6: So I feel intimidated by making a French
7: fry. French fries, these are really easy. The recipe will be on the website, I'm sure. But basically all I do is I take regular russet potatoes. I soak them into some cold water. Pop them in the microwave for a few seconds and then throw them once you dry them up with a little oil and seasoning in a hot oven at 425 and they get crispy.
1: Laura, you can do it all.
7: I can
1: Thank
7: do it
1: Thank you
7: all.
1: So much. This is a perfect recipe.
6: The fry
1: for
6: and the special sauce is good, too.
1: Oh, really? Mm-hmm. I should try that. So to get these recipes, go...

0: We are firing up the grill in our series Today Table, sponsored by Walmart.
1: Matt Abdu, huge friend of the show. He's also the owner of Pig Beach Restaurant in Brooklyn and Queens, New York, and author of the new Pig Beach Barbecue.
2: Out today. The book is released today.
3: My friend, good to see you.
2: Great to see you. Thank you for having me.
3: So you're doing the backyard staple, a barbecue, a burger.
2: Pig Beach Barbecue Burger.
4: And it starts with the sauce.
2: So the first thing we need is a little bit of mayonnaise. Al, you want to help me out
3: here? Sure, you bet.
2: All right, in our bowl, we have a little mayonnaise.
3: Okay.
2: Pig Beach barbecue mustard sauce, which is what gives us that sort of like unique flavor to it all.
3: Okay.
2: Some ketchup, chopped pickles, and a little bit of our all-purpose barbecue seasoning. So these chopped pickles are also the pickles that we're going to be putting on the burger that we've done ourselves.
1: So delicious.
2: Yes, and we make them. They're amazing. They're light, crisp, bright, vibrant, just amazing.
1: Okay. What was the last thing you just put in there?
2: A little bit of all-purpose barbecue seasoning. We put it on our ribs. We put it on our pork shoulders. We put it basically on everything.
1: Got it.
2: It's going to be on that corn that's going to be down at the end of the table pretty soon. All right, so now we got our burger sauce made. You're going to put that in a non-reactive container, put it in your fridge. It'll hold for about 2 weeks, no problem. Pull it out whenever you want to dip a burger, hot dog, anything you want into it. It's delicious.
1: Okay. Now, that's the secret sauce.
2: That's the secret sauce. All right, so next, we got to cook up our burgers. I love using a blend that's like brisket and short rib, chuck, but whatever you can find, cook it up. It's delicious. Then we're going to season it with a little bit of my pepper. It's a little bit of salt, pepper, and a little accent. That accent helps give like a nice umami flavor to that burger.
3: Basically like an MSG.
2: Exactly. Yeah. Exactly.
3: Which gets a bad rap.
2: It gets a bad rap. I mean, it's a little bit is delicious and goes a long way and won't do any harm to you.
1: You salt your burgers,
2: Season everything. You always got to season them first because that's going to get all that flavor out of the meat. Mm-hmm. We're going to go out of our grill, nice and hot heat, get it cooking. I like to cook my burgers still, you know, about a medium, but whatever you want to cook them to, they're going to take probably around 5 to 8 minutes, depending upon the thickness of the patty that you're using.
1: Okay.
2: When they get finally cooked, you're going to last couple of minutes, you're going to put a piece of cheese on it and melt them down.
5: What kind of cheese do you like?
2: I'm an American cheese guy on my burger. It melts perfectly. It's the best cheese out there for a burger, in my humble opinion.
3: A big mistake people make, pressing down the burger.
2: Don't ever press. Don't ever press down the burger because you're going to squeeze out all those natural juices.
6: So tempting because you want to feel like you're doing something.
2: I know, but don't because it also flares up the grill and you're going to get really bad smoke flavor on the meat. We love smoke, just not that kind of smoke flavor.
3: Okay. And then
2: next, let it rest on the tray. Let those juices just kind of naturally come out so they don't soak out your bun. And then we're going to put our burger together, a little bit of that secret sauce on the bottom bun.
6: Mm. And these pickles are you eating it already?
2: Yeah. We're going to put some of our cured quick pickles on top of the burger.
3: I like the potato bun, right?
2: I love the potato bun. For me, that's the perfect soft, sweet, squishy burger bun out
1: there. My favorite burger.
2: That's all we want it to be. Top it off and dive on in and enjoy it.
3: Your corn. Mexican
2: street corn. Well, while we're getting the Mexican street corn, a huge shout out to my co-author and friend, Super Chef Shane McBride.
3: Mm-hmm.
2: Amazing. Thank you. You know, he's the best. So he co-wrote this book with me, and I couldn't have done it without him. And also the famous Katie Stilo.
1: Katie!
2: Over in the back over there. Katie. Her and Anthony Contrino had great, they helped us style the food for the pictures of the book. So a huge shout out to them. Ken Goodman, Judy Choth, all the people that helped us write this book. So Mexican street corn. Mm. In this bowl over here, while you guys are munching, I'm going to put some sour cream to some mayonnaise.
1: This is so good. This burger is
2: everything I love about a burger. A little bit of chopped cilantro, chopped garlic, and then we're going to add some lime juice. This is the simplest thing in the world, but this sauce on corn, I promise you, is like the most delicious thing in the world. And it's my favorite way of eating corn in the summertime. Grill it off, get a nice char, good flavor. And then after it comes off the grill, we're just going to take We're going to take it, brush it with some of this delicious sauce we made with that mayonnaise and that sour cream. Finish it off.
6: So why are you making noise?
1: You're cooking right on the grill. You don't
6: have to cook it on the grill.
5: So good.
6: Craig is making noises. I'm like, okay, let me try it.
5: What is in that?
6: What noise just came out of your body?
2: This sauce we just made with the sour cream, the mayonnaise, the garlic,
6: try it now.
3: And then there's
2: the cilantro, and some lime juice. And then there's some cotija cheese that we'll top it off with.
6: Oh, my God.
2: And then finish it again with a little bit of that all-purpose barbecue seasoning on top. And there you have some great – it's my favorite way of eating corn. Cook it the whole way on the grill. Take those husks, pull them back like that. It makes a beautiful display for your friends, family, and loved ones.
3: Abdu, ladies and gentlemen, you're the man.
2: I love you guys.
3: It's a guacamole crunch burger with a kicked up mango salsa.
1: Oh, I like it.
3: And here to show us how it's done is vegan chef Chloe Coscarelli. Chloe,
6: hi. We love when you come because sometimes when we have a vegan chef, we don't know if we're going to love the food. We always love your food.
7: Yay. Absolutely. All right. Well, if you want to eat more vegetables, you don't feel like salad.
3: Yes.
7: We're going to make burgers, sliders, and meatloaf.
3: Ooh,
7: vegan.
3: Wow.
7: So we're going to start with our patty. We're making it from scratch.
3: All right.
7: So here we have an onion. We are going to caramelize it. If you want to throw our onions right in the pan.
3: Okay. And is this just a regular olive oil in here?
7: It's a little bit of olive oil, and we're going to slow cook it for about 20 minutes until it gets sweet and juicy and caramelized.
6: Yeah. Look what happened.
3: Ooh.
7: Because in a normal beef burger, you have a lot of animal fat.
3: Sure.
7: So we want that moisture and that juiciness from our caramelized onion.
3: Okay.
7: Let's move over here. We are going to add our caramelized onions to black beans. Mm-hmm. If you want to go ahead and add all of these in.
3: So is sweet potato?
7: Roasted sweet potato.
6: Okay. Roasted sweet
7: brown
6: potato.
7: Brown rice. Some breadcrumbs, which you could use gluten-free if you would like.
6: Is the brown rice cooked or?
7: It's cooked short grain brown rice. And
6: cooked,
7: that's going to bind our veggie burger together because we're not using any eggs or cheese.
6: Mm-hmm. Okay.
7: Some salt, a little sriracha for a kick of spice.
6: Now, are those beans cooked? Did you cook those?
7: The black beans are, it's actually one can of black beans.
3: Oh, so
7: it's super easy, economical. You're going to mix it together. Mm-hmm. If someone wants to put gloves on, we can mix it actually with our hands.
6: What? Roker,
7: this is a great way to get your kids involved. Everyone can form their own patty. And I love sweet.
3: Maybe they should have been the large.
7: We could use a spoon. Yeah, you don't have to use your hands or if you don't want
3: Three
7: to.
3: 3 hours later.
7: All right. So these are the patties that... We got it. Yeah, just... Okay. I'm going to scoot over here. We're going to throw... I'm so sorry. We're going to throw our patties on a nice sizzling olive oil. Sizzle. Getting that char is really going to help you with that meaty flavor. A little bit of crispy. About 3 minutes on each side.
6: Okay.
7: Let's chop into some guacamole.
6: Yeah.
7: Hoda, if you want to make this, you can use a fork.
3: You want some gloves?
7: To mash the avocado. Super simple. A little lime juice. And we're just going to give it a little bit of salt.
6: That's it?
7: If you want to use store-bought guacamole, that's a great time saver.
3: No judging.
6: Okay, so mush.
7: Mush. All right, let's add over. We are making a mango salsa. This will make it like fresh and sweet
3: on
7: top.
3: Do you have a tip for how to peel a mango?
7: I do.
6: Watch this.
7: So we are
6: going to
7: score it.
6: Look, watch.
7: You can also buy diced mango if you do not want to deal.
6: Oh,
7: you do?
6: Yes, watch. Amazing. 1, 2, 3, pop.
3: Oh!
7: And then you just shave it off.
3: Yeah.
7: And we are going to mix
6: it. Good?
3: I love that.
6: Yeah.
7: With some jalapeno, lime juice, and a little agave for extra sweetness.
6: So this is the mango
7: salsa.
6: Go ahead
7: and toss it together. I'll come on over here. Yeah. Let's build a burger. All right. You can go crazy however you like it.
3: Okay.
7: Use the toppings you like. We have some crispy tortilla strips to put on top, some avocado. The mango salsa will give it a little bit of spice.
3: Okay.
7: And no one's going to miss the meat with these.
3: That's fantastic.
7: Yeah, there's so many components. I think sometimes veggie burgers get a bad rap if they're kind of simple or bland. But I like to pack in lots of flavor. And these are really easy to make.
3: Wow.
7: You can also make the patties ahead of time, keep them in your freezer, and just cook them up.
3: Sliders.
7: Tell me what you guys think. Now, we also have some pesto parmesan sliders.
6: This is the pesto parmesan.
7: Made with pesto, cashew mozzarella, and then we have a holiday cashew nut roast. So it's like a meatloaf, but with no meat and a country gravy on top.
3: Fantastic. Really great.
6: That's really good,
3: Chloe. Thank you so much.
7: Thank you, guys.
3: Happy New Year.
6: Delicious.
3: To get these recipes, go to today.com.

0: First of all, Alex is glowing.
1: What happened?
2: Yeah,
0: you look gorgeous.
2: You have good hair. You got good. Everything's happening.
3: And also, the hamburgers.
0: Even we also want to just say that you're the host of Food Network's Supermarket Stakeout, and she's here with a decadent burger. And by decadent, we mean a big baby.
2: This
0: a
2: is
0: big
2: huge.
0: Burger.
2: So wait, what are we doing here, Alex? What's first up?
3: Well, I'm making a cheese sauce. Would you throw this
2: cheese
3: in? Parmesan
2: sauce.
3: And like a little cheddar. And what? Okay, I like your style. My tip was going to be add your cheese slowly so it doesn't clump.
0: I love
3: Alex,
0: you.
3: Alex. Go ahead. Add that parmesan nice and slowly. Nice. New York City style. Yes. Dump it in.
1: Okay.
3: And you stir it, a little mustard, a little hot sauce. We just add a little bit to just a little warm cream.
2: That's going to be the sauce on top of the burger. Is that what you're talking about?
3: Yeah,
2: this is
3: the like,
0: or a dippy sauce.
2: Dip sauce.
3: Yeah, I mean, you could literally make this cheese sauce and then just
2: do whatever.
0: Put chips in
3: potato
0: it.
3: Potato chips or whatever.
2: Okay, so now the big mongo burger.
3: The big moment is we're doing a triple-decker burger with the cheese sauce, okay? We're going all out.
0: You really are.
2: What are you doing to us?
3: For some,
0: I know.
3: But you said I look all glowy.
2: You
3: it's
2: do.
3: All the hamburgers. So this is just a mix. Right, 85-15. We want short rib and sirloin. Those are the good cuts. We form our burgers nice and thin for the triple decker.
0: I like that because
3: like that
0: they're
3: idea?
0: Three burgers.
2: Now,
0: so.
2: Do you put anything in there other than
0: you
2: the ground meat?
0: You just keep it that?
3: You know what? I'm glad you asked. People are always working their burgers.
2: Yeah.
3: It gets tough, the meat.
0: Oh.
3: Just make a little patty. Be gentle.
2: But you don't want to add spices in there. You put them out. You put just salt
0: and
2: pepper at the end.
0: It's just plain meat with some salt and pepper.
3: That's it.
0: You're a classic.
3: Yeah, exactly. And then we just drop them in a hot pan and you just get them cooking.
0: Is there oil on that?
3: Yeah, a little bit. No oil on the burgers themselves, but just pop them right in the pan like this, right?
0: But what's in the pan?
3: Just a little hot canola oil.
0: Oh, okay.
3: That's it. We keep it really simple. You could throw these on the grill. When you're done cooking them and you have these lovely burger juices, that's where we make our onion topping. We go right in the same pan.
0: Oh.
3: And pickle juice.
0: Pickle juice.
3: In with the onions because it's like zingy,
2: vinegary. Yeah, I kind of like that.
0: I love this idea. Yeah. You're using the meat juice and some pickle juice.
3: And it's sitting in your fridge in the jar of pickles. You have one lonely pickle. Like, help me.
2: Get it.
0: That's true. What are you going to do with
2: Dump it? Dump it in there.
0: Salad dressings. I heard that if you have cramps, you should drink pickle juice.
2: Is that true?
0: I'm not sure.
3: I think that if you have Memorial Day needs for a triple-decker burger, it's good too.
2: Yeah.
3: Let's throw that in there.
2: Okay, what are we making here? What is
3: so
2: this, a side salad?
3: A little topping.
2: Oh, topping.
3: With a little oil, vinegar, a little lemon, a little
0: I feel like that takes it up a notch.
3: Mm-hmm. Well, here's my other little tip is instead of doing slices that slide all around with the tomatoes, we cut them up so they don't fall out.
0: Look,
3: as
0: to put
3: much.
0: A little beautiful salad on your hamburger.
2: So, so you toast your bun.
0: So you do. Yeah, I toast my bun.
3: Are you a toaster?
0: Yes, of course I am.
3: Yeah, let's toast it up.
0: Sorry, Hoda.
3: No, you like. You know what? For a hot dog, however, I don't.
2: Because you want that.
3: I want that mushy New York style dog vibe.
0: Okay, so here's the cheese sauce.
3: So this is how we built a little of those pickly onions, a little bit of that cheese sauce, and we just build. Right, that nice mix.
2: And then another patty on top?
3: Yeah, we do that. And then we cheese sauce. Please.
0: Three is
3: Dr. Cheese sauce.
0: Yes, okay, yes, ma'am.
2: This is like humongo.
3: This is America.
2: Yes.
3: This is Memorial Day.
2: More. Yes. One more bun.
3: Less is more.
2: Oh, we got to try them.
3: Yeah, let's get it.
2: Oops.
1: It's a lot. Love it.
0: Perfect. I think three might be too many. Just saying.
3: Yeah. No. You can.
2: Now, can you put ketchup on this, or you're not for that?
3: You can totally put ketchup.
0: I don't think mine has cheese sauce.
3: I can't work.
0: Oh, that's yours.
2: We're switching.
0: Oops.
2: Give me that.
3: And then there's a little potato salad to go with that. You could do two of these. Just clean and oil your grill and get it good and hot, and you will have great results. Keep it simple.
2: So yummy.
3: The last moment of this segment is just people chewing. I think this is a testament to the fact that people have got to
0: Potato salad is basically has relish in it and mustard.
3: It's no mayo. It's just a little olive oil and mustard to keep it light.
1: Olive oil and mustard, that's it?
0: But there's pickles. What are these pickles?
3: And chopped up pickles and pickle juice.
2: And pickle juice.
3: I put pickle juice in everything.
0: Yeah. Alex, you're the best. So if you get this recipe, head to today.com/food.

If you're celebrating a weekend or you just want a great barbecue during the week, I have got the menu for you. And it's all going to come right out of your pantry and your fridge. I just have some pancetta on the stove, just bubbling away and cooking up. Now, you could use ham if you wanted to. You could use bacon if you wanted to. I actually had the pancetta in the fridge. This is nice and crispy, and I wanted it this crispy because I'm putting it in my favorite can of baked beans. Here is the trick. I am going to make the most amazing sauce. The same sauce I use on my ribs, which are going to be spare ribs, pork ribs, and a beef rib, is what I'm going to put in my baked beans. You need to start off with your favorite barbecue sauce, a little bit of that, and a lot in this bowl, because this is what's going to cover your pork ribs. Then to this, I'm going to put molasses, just a little bit of sweetness. If you don't have molasses, you can use brown sugar, hot sauce. I like it a little hot and I like it a little spicy. So that's going to go in both of these. And then I'm going to use some Montreal seasoning and I put that in both of these. And I'm also going to use this on my beef rib. So I'm just going to roast it in the oven like that. And just spread it around. Give this a stir. All together. Look at how dark it makes the canned beans. It makes it look like it's from scratch. And all of those beautiful, crunchy little bits of pancetta really kick up the flavor a lot. And then that goes into the oven. You only need to bake this for about 30 minutes. And I promise you, these are the best baked beans you are ever going to taste. Okay, go in here, stir this up. I'm putting this over my pork ribs and just kind of work it around. And of course, I have lined a baking sheet with aluminum foil. This is kind of sticky, and I don't think you want to deal with the mess after the fact. Now I'm going to take a very, very, very little amount of this and then put it right on my beef rib. Just a little line, not too much, just enough for flavor. That is going to be sticky and caramelized and crunchy, which I absolutely love. And then you're going to have the gorgeous barbecue beef ribs. Now these will go into the oven. Again, low and slow. I'm going to put the beans in when those are 30 minutes away from being done. Look at those. That is a beautiful thing. Look at that. Beef ribs, pork ribs. They were in there about 300, 325 degrees. This is just about 2 hours sometime, just a little bit longer. Look at this. This is a delicious meal. Let's talk about dessert and then it's cocktail time. We love them as kids. We still love them today. And they become great, cute, easy little crafty snacks. This is just icing out of a container. And all I'm going to do here is take the icing, put it in a plastic bag, snip the tip off just so it's a small little hole. And then I'm going to pipe some sandal strings onto my cookie like that. Everybody has a great pair of flip-flops. And these are my flip-flop cookies. A little red candy, a little yellow candy. You can even do some sprinkles if you have them. Aren't those the cutest? And so easy. I love them. Now it's cocktail time. You get to celebrate life with this cocktail. It is a pineapple tropical rum punch. And it's going to start off with a concentrate. This is just a punch concentrate. Then what you want to do is you want to add just a cupful of water to this. 1 cup of lemon lime soda, and then you get 1 cup of rum. Now, if you are not a rum fan, it doesn't matter if you drink vodka in this, or if you like gin in it, or if you want tequila in it. Just put something in it. Then just some pineapple juice would be delicious in this. And finally, I am going to put in chunked pineapple. I do save the rings for the glass. I'm going to give this a stir.
pineapple tropical rum punch. Now, if you want to get down with your bad cocktail time self, cherries with the stems. And look at how pretty. That looks like a summer day. These are fantastic pantry perfect recipes and a pantry perfect.

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2: 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And he's cooking up some ribs. Hi, Rodney.
3: Yes. Good morning. How are you?
2: I love your shirt, and I love some ribs. But I have to say, I'm intimidated by cooking them or grilling them. What makes a secret to a good rib?
3: The secret to a good rib, you want to,
2: No, that's okay.
3: The secret to a good rib is you find a rib of your choice. In this particular situation, we have the spare rib. So our spare rib is one of the inexpensive cuts.
2: Mm-hmm.
3: And we have Rodney's rib rub. So follow me if you will. You would take your spare rib. Once you've taken the membrane off, and you're going to sprinkle it.
2: I like it.
3: Yeah, just a nice sprinkle.
2: So how do you know when you've got enough rub on the ribs? When do you stop sprinkling?
3: You will stop sprinkling around about 2 tablespoons or when you got a nice generous coverage like such.
2: Okay, cool.
3: You don't want to leave too many bare spots. Once you do one side, you want to flip it over.
2: Mm-hmm.
3: You want to do the exact same thing. Again, you can see that the membrane has been removed.
2: Mm-hmm. So how hot do we get that grill to put
3: You want your grill at about 200 to about 250. Don't want to get too hot too fast. And another secret you want to always do with that is take this little flap.
2: Mm-hmm.
3: So that spot doesn't look like it didn't receive any love.
2: Yeah, that's good. Let's give it all love. Let's give it all love.
3: And once you get your slab all seasoned, you don't want to rub it. You don't want to put it in. Rodney's rib rub is very, very potent. You don't want to rub it all in, okay?
2: So now you put that
3: technology again.
2: It's okay.
3: We'll go 1 ear.
2: Now you're going to, can you still hear me? You want to put that baby on the grill?
3: I can hear you.
2: Good.
3: We already have one smoking for you.
2: Oh, look at that.
3: As you can see.
2: Yes.
3: So when the bones start to stick out just a little bit like such,
2: mm-hmm.
3: and you get that nice color,
2: yeah,
3: a little bit of char,
2: good.
3: Yeah.
2: You turn the
3: but
2: baby
3: before
2: over.
3: Before you flip it,
2: mm-hmm.
3: always want to be sure and mop it first.
2: Mop it?
3: This is what we call mop, flip, mop.
2: Okay? Okay.
3: This is how we instruct our guys. You want to put your sauce on.
2: Wow.
3: This is a Rodney sauce. If you prefer your own, that's your choice, but I prefer Rodney's.
2: We prefer yours.
3: Yeah.
2: All right, can we get to the corn? We just have about a minute, and let's get to that street corn.
3: Our street corn has already been grilled a little bit. You want to take a little mayo.
2: Mm-hmm.
3: You want to make sure you got your mayo on there.
2: Yum.
3: And we call it King Street corn because we're located on King Street in beautiful Charleston, South Carolina.
2: Yes.
3: And we have some crumbled cheese here, some Rodney's pork skin.
2: Can you use any cheese or what do you?
3: Any cheese of your choice, as long as it's a little dry and crumpled.
2: Yep.
3: And you want to add a little chive. This is for that neighbor that thinks your food never looks good.
2: Yeah, I was going to say, put that chive on there and impress everybody.
3: Yeah.
2: Delicious.
3: We have some previous here.
2: Well, Rodney, thank you so much. I hope you enjoy that delicious food. We wish we could smell it. It looks good. Thank you, Rodney. Thank you. To get these recipes, head to today.com/food.
4: We are back with the greatest. Don't you love Valerie Carson? Valerie Bertinelli's back. She's got one of her special recipes.
5: Family, we call it family. Oh, yeah. That's right. These are recipes that are light.
1: Excuse me. I had my own little surgical issue on Monday. These are light dishes. And Val, in the summer, like, nobody wants to cook heavy.
4: Yeah.
5: Right.
1: But we don't want to substitute, you know, flavor for that.
5: Yeah. And you are not going to substitute flavor with this because this marinade does two things. It's also going to marinate your chicken. It's also going to be a great sauce for the chicken thighs.
4: You love chicken thighs.
1: Me too.
4: Me too.
5: They have so much flavor. So we have a little sesame seed oil.
4: Yeah.
5: We have some rice wine vinegar. Mm-hmm. And we have some soy sauce. And in there, we also have some grated ginger and some grated garlic and some vegetable oil. So we're going to give that.
4: Just that's it? A whisk?
5: This is going to be your sauce. So you could dip gyoza in this. You could dip egg rolls in this. You could dip salmon, anything. You could put it on anything.
1: Is it a marinade and a sauce?
5: Yes. So by this, it's the sauce. Then we're going to take 2 tablespoons, put it in here, and they've already done this for me. I love the culinary crew.
4: Yeah.
5: And then we're going to add some more to really heft it up
4: a
5: little bit. So we have some veggie oil.
4: Could you put this on fish, too?
5: Yes. It would be great on fish. Salmon, anything. That's rice wine vinegar again.
4: What's that?
5: And this is more soy sauce because we're hefting it up. And then we want some spice in there. So this is some sambal oleic. That I was introduced to by Mrs.
4: That?
5: Van Halen.
1: The boys are
5: spicy.
4: Spicy.
5: Oh, you guys are already eating.
6: Oh, yeah.
5: I'm not waiting.
6: This is fantastic. Your chicken thighs with skin with the capers.
4: Yeah.
6: It's a go-to.
1: We still talk about it.
5: Oh, this is going to be another go-to. And then you can also put it on fish. You could put it on shrimp. Okay, so we have our sauce. Then what we're going to do is take our chicken thighs. And these are boneless, skinless.
4: Skinless. How come?
5: Because I really like to get the marinade in there. We're going to sit this for about 30 minutes.
4: Okay.
5: You could do it with bone in. That's fine.
6: Yep.
5: But
6: this
5: is easier to eat.
1: Do you season those too, or is there enough seasoning?
5: We're not going to season these until right before we put them on the grill.
4: Mm-hmm. Okay.
5: So let that marinade, get the marinade all over it. That's about at least 30 minutes. You can do longer if you want.
4: Okay.
5: So then you're going to take them out, and you're going to wipe them off a little bit. Just dry them off. And then get them onto a nice, hot grill pan.
4: Everybody likes that.
1: Yeah, definitely. Let me do something here. I'm standing around.
5: Yeah. So get them on the grill pan.
1: Also, this looks like you could do this for tacos, too. Like, you could cut these up and make fajitas.
5: Oh, that'd be great. Yeah. Get a nice, a slaw on that.
4: Yeah.
5: I've got potato salad that we're going to show you later.
4: Okay.
5: But it's not potato salad. It's fake potato salad.
4: Okay. How long do you cook that?
1: So you're just going to
5: grill it up? Let that go for 10 minutes. The chicken will tell you when it's ready to be taken off. You don't want to rip it up or anything. So just let it sit there for 10 minutes. And then once it's dressed to give, then pop it around to the other side.
1: Don't jerk it off the stove.
5: Okay. No. But this is the chance for you to also season it. So you're going to get your pepper on there. And you're going to get your salt on there. And then when you flip it, you're going to season the other side.
4: Uh-huh. Okay.
5: And then we get to this. And this is when it's done.
4: Okay.
5: And I think we have a plate for you guys. We have a
4: plate. So then you just put this on top?
5: Yes. You want to drizzle the sauce on top.
4: I want more of the sauce. Yeah,
5: or you
4: want
5: to dip it in.
4: Dip it here, Chris.
6: So good.
5: Dip it.
6: Here. What's the story on the cauliflower salad here?
5: That is it's a classic potato salad, but made with cauliflower. So you've got your hard-boiled eggs in there, your mustard, your mayo, your dill, your chives. It's delicious.
6: So it's a potato salad.
1: Wow.
5: So it's not potato salad. It's cauliflower salad.
6: Potato salad.
5: Potato salad. Yes, exactly.
4: Valerie, tell us about your cooking shows. What's happening in that lane?
5: This is
1: incredible, by the way.
5: Isn't it great?
1: It's the first chicken I've ever had where I actually don't want the skin on it. It almost would have been in the way.
5: Right. Mm. I agree.
1: Because the meat is so good.
5: It's so flavorful.
1: Sorry, it's delicious. How are the cooking shows?
5: Well, Valerie's Home Cooking is still on the weekends. Mm-hmm. And then we filmed another 10 more episodes that'll be airing, or 13 episodes will be airing next year. And then I don't know. I don't know what's up for me after that.
4: Wow.
5: Who knows what's going on? I don't know.
6: This is good.
5: Maybe I'll take a long break. Maybe I'll do another sitcom. I don't know.
4: Do another sitcom.
5: I would love to do a sitcom. I just shot one with Jimmy Burrows in March, but it didn't get picked up. That's okay.
4: With Jimmy Burrows, who we just did the story?
5: Yes. In March, yes.
4: Oh, my gosh.
5: I love him.
6: He's the best.
5: He is the best.
4: Yeah,
5: he
4: I think
5: literally
4: we
5: is the
4: need
5: best.
4: More Val.
1: This is the best.
4: This is really good. Valerie, thank you. You're going to come back and visit with us again on the fourth hour.
5: Mm-hmm.
4: Recipes, of course, on today.com/food. 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

0: All right. If making dinner is the dread of your daily routine, don't worry. We've got some help.
1: Yeah, I need it. We called in our friend, today's show nutritionist, Joy Bauer, for one of her delicious one-and-done meals, and she's got a pineapple chicken recipe.
0: By the way, two beautiful things that belong together. All right. So what do you need? What ingredients, Joy, do we need for this recipe?
2: Okay. Guys, this is what you're having for dinner tonight. It really checks every box. So we need 1.5 pounds of either skinless chicken breast or thighs, 1 red onion, 1 red or yellow or orange bell pepper, 2 cups of fresh cubed pineapple, teriyaki sauce, and honey. That's it. Yum. And I'm telling you, this is like the ultimate one and done. It's packed with nutrition. It's totally addictively delicious, and it comes together fast.
1: Okay. So Joy, we all have that moment where we get a pineapple. We think it's ripe.
0: We don't know.
1: And it ain't.
0: Nobody knows. So how do
1: we know?
2: The easiest way to know if a pineapple is ripe is really to give it a squeeze. You want it to be firm, but it should give a little bit. And then smell the bottom portion. You should get a sweet, fresh aroma. Sometimes it can be ripe, but you don't automatically get that sweet aroma. But if it doesn't have a pleasant aroma, it means it's probably overripe. But that's really the easiest way to know if you're buying the perfect pineapple.
0: Okay, so we're starting with the chicken. Now what?
2: Yes. So we have the bowl of chicken. All we're going to do is I have a red onion here. And I'm specifically using a red onion because you know from that vibrant color, the onion is packed with antioxidants, something specific called quercetin, which eases inflammation and also helps to tame seasonal allergies. Now I'm adding in a bell pepper, and the bell pepper is packed with vitamin C to support a healthy immune system. And the star of our show, fresh cubed pineapple, which brings more vitamin C to the table, but also a group of enzymes called bromelain, which helps to aid in digestion and also eases inflammation. So we have this right here. It couldn't be simpler. And now I'm telling you for the easiest marinade in all of the land. We're taking 1/2 cup of teriyaki sauce, bonus points if you could find a reduced sodium, and I'm mixing in just 1 tablespoon of honey. It's going to give it a perfect sweetness. I'm going to stir this up, and I'm just going to pour it right over our concoction over here.
1: And you let it marinate You know what? And I have to say, Joy, this is just Hoda's new thing. What? If you were Hoda making this, she would add a little ginger.
0: Can you?
2: Yum. So you can absolutely, you could add ginger, you could add garlic, but really the teriyaki sauce already has some of those things built in. So it's sort of like one-stop shopping, but hey, the more the merrier when it comes to added seasoning.
0: Okay.
2: And in terms of letting this marinate, here's the thing. If you have the time, you can let it sit for about 15 to 30 minutes, but you don't have to. Half the time I'm rushing and I don't have the time to let it sit. So then I take my baking sheet. I'm going to mist it with a little bit of oil spray. And you are just going to pour this on top.
0: That's it? That's so easy.
2: That's it.
0: Guys,
2: I'm telling you.
0: Anyone can do that. Right?
2: You're so right.
1: And Joy, if you like your chicken cubed, can you just cut it beforehand?
0: Yeah.
2: You can use breasts, thighs, or breasts, and you could just chop it up into whatever size pieces you like. I'm using tenderloins here, but anything goes. And what I'm going to now do is I'm putting this, you're going to come with me over to my oven, and I'm going to pop this in. I set the oven at 420 for just 15 to 18 minutes.
0: Okay, goodbye.
2: So I'm putting this.
0: There you are.
1: 15 to 18 minutes. I may do this, Joy, and I never cook anything.
0: This looks simple.
2: Jenna, I would be so psyched. I have one done to see do it. And you know you have to send me a picture.
1: I'll send you a pic for sure.
2: So this one is
1: done. We can
2: make
1: that.
0: That pan is huge.
2: And you know what, guys?
1: It
2: is packed with nutrition and it's light in calories. So you really could feel good about enjoying this. And now, truth be told, just like this, you can dive in and it's a perfect winner chicken dinner. But we're going to take it over the edge.
1: Cauliflower rice?
2: Thick, let me push this over, a thick, sweet teriyaki glaze. And it's a kitchen hack that I just discovered that I'm so excited to share. So in here, I just have 2 tablespoons of water. That's it. And I'm adding in a teaspoon of cornstarch. Uh-huh. Now, it could be arrowroot or cornstarch. This will be our thickener. And you just want to let it dissolve,
0: okay,
2: right?
0: We just have a couple of seconds left. So how do we,
2: Okay, so then we add in 1/4 cup of teriyaki sauce. Yeah. And 1 tablespoon of honey. Yeah. And how's about you put that in the microwave for 1 to 2 minutes? Let me show you this.
1: Yeah.
2: Look at this.
0: And you drizzle that over it.
2: Very quickly, because I got to go for the money shot here. I'm going to take this.
1: Yes.
2: This was our finished. We're going to drizzle this over the top.
0: Show me the money. That's it.
2: Oh, yeah.
1: Joy, you've inspired.
0: Joy, thank
1: you
0: so much.
1: A lot of us.
0: For these recipes, head to today.com/...
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0: We are back, 8:51, with our Series Today table sponsored by Walmart. Joining us this morning to share some of her favorite summer-inspired recipes, Erin French, chef, owner of the Lost Kitchen Restaurant in Freedom, Maine, the star of the Lost Kitchen on Magnolia Network. Erin, clearly the table
1: this
0: is all
1: insane.
2: So delicious.
0: So you've become quite the Today Show favorite pretty quickly.
3: Hey, it's easy with fried chicken.
0: Because here's the thing. The bar with fried chicken for a lot of folks is pretty high.
3: Mm-hmm.
0: This looks amazing. So walk us through the first step.
3: So the secret to this, is a fennel fried chicken, which is just a little bit of a different twist on things. So it starts with the brine, and that's the real secret. So a brine is just going to add flavor. It's going to keep it juicy. So we just brine this overnight. It's got some fennel seed. It's got some black pepper, some bay leaves, some sugar. And then we cook it in the brine just to sort
0: you
3: of...
0: cook it in the
3: brine? You cook it in the brine. You let it sit overnight, and then you cook it.
0: Okay.
3: Just because you don't want to get that raw fried chicken when you're kind of moving along here. So it's already cooked, so you don't have to freak out. So you've got this all flavorful and ready to go.
0: All right.
3: And then all you have to do is dredge and fry it. So, Craig, if you just want to add in, this is some ground fennel.
0: More fennel, okay.
3: Whisk it right in.
0: All right.
3: And that'll make it nice and flavorful.
0: And this is just regular flour here?
3: Regular flour.
0: Okay.
3: And then we're going to start to dredge. So.
0: And you use the whole chicken?
3: We use the whole chicken. So you can have your butcher break it down into about 8 to 10 pieces. And then you can just dredge it in the flour and the fennel. A little bit of buttermilk.
0: Buttermilk.
3: So we just keep adding flavors, you can see. And then we go down to this mixture. And this is just ground cornflakes. I just broke them up.
0: That's it.
2: I wondered if it was oats or something. It's so crunchy.
3: That's the secret. And it's really cheap cornflakes. That's really the secret. Cheap cornflakes, a little bit of cornstarch, and a little bit of flour, and that's it. So it's nice and dredged. And then we can just drop it right in the fryer. If you don't have a fryer, you can put it in a Dutch oven with 375 degrees.
0: And you make a really good point about not overcrowding the fryer.
3: You never want to overcrowd the fryer because then you're bringing the temperature down. And if you want crispy fried chicken, you have to keep that temp up. So it comes out. Look at it. It's perfect.
2: It's so good.
1: It's light. Juicy.
2: This is the lightest fried chicken.
3: So juicy.
0: And what are you topping that with?
3: I'm just sprinkling some fennel pollen on top for a little extra flavor.
2: I mean, that's the kicker. It's so good.
4: And
2: so
4: not overpowering.
2: Mm-mm.
4: It's like a subtle little flavor throughout.
0: What is it about the fennel, Erin, that you like so much?
3: I just like that little extra flavor. It's not just plain fried chicken, a little fennel, and it tastes kind of summery. But then you add this other sauce, and this makes it even more delicious.
2: It does.
3: I love rhubarb. I'm crazy about rhubarb.
0: Okay.
3: So rhubarb, a little sugar, a little vinegar, and then we add in some strawberries.
2: Oh,
3: so you have a strawberry rhubarb, sweet and sour, that goes with your fried chicken.
0: And that's what you top it with.
3: That's what you top it with.
0: Oh, my
2: God. You could also put it on shortcake and make it dessert.
3: Shortcake.
2: It tastes so good.
3: Edible flowers.
0: And to go with your fried chicken?
2: This is delightful.
3: You got to finish with a lemonade. Mm. So this is just Thai basil lemonade. You just make a simple syrup. Throw in the Thai basil.
2: Get the sauce.
0: I don't need
2: the
0: sauce.
2: Yeah,
0: but
2: that's what you
0: think
2: until you taste the sauce.
1: Wait, what is that base that you just put in there?
3: Thai basil lemonade.
2: That's what it is.
3: Just top this in, and it's delicious, and
1: it's basil.
3: Just a little bit different. Yes, basil.
0: Erin, this is...
1: ridiculous.
0: This is.
2: Beyond.
0: And my mother's fried chicken is... wow. So this is on the... on the menu at the restaurant? No. She's not watching. This is on the menu.
3: This is not on the menu, but maybe it should be on the menu.
2: It should definitely be on the menu.
1: Wait, basil lemonade. Who knew?
0: Before we came on, I said, Erin, you've got to open another restaurant in New York City, maybe in Connecticut. And what was your response?
3: No way.
1: Oh, not no way.
0: She said, and why did you, I think it's fascinating why you said no way.
3: Because there's just no way. One restaurant, I feel like, is enough. I feel like I have
4: 50,000 requests. A year.
0: And she's only open for like 6 months. But what you said was, I'm in it for the love, not for the money.
3: Right.
0: So that's another reason.
1: Well, we can taste the love.
2: Yeah.
0: Erin French, thank you.

0: This is called, what do we call it?
1: This is the red, white, and bourbon. We're just going to get a little ice. We're going to take a healthy dose of bourbon.
0: Just
1: we're
0: a
1: gonna
0: splash.
1: Take a little OJ, just a splash of OJ, a little lemon juice, a little lime juice.
0: You're doing so good.
1: A little bit of simple syrup. We're going to mix it up. Craig Melvin is a big bourbon guy, too, so you're going to mix that up.
0: I made you a mocktail, Jenna. Oh. Yes.
1: We're going to mix this. We're going to pour it over some ice.
2: Red and white.
1: And then I'm going to top it with just a little bit of grapefruit soda.
0: And then the cute star fruit.
1: I wouldn't do the star fruit.
0: Oh, come on.
1: Sick of TV.
0: It's 4th of July.
1: There it is.
0: Yeah.
1: So what are we cooking?
0: Okay, so next we're going to do some hot dogs. And we like to soak our hot dogs in beer.
1: Yeah.
0: So first I'm going to cut like little slits kind of diagonally in the hot dogs. That's going to let the beer really soak in. And it's going to give the hot dogs a nice char when you grill them. So pour them, put them in the beer.
1: This is something that my mom did when I was growing up. I've carried it over ever since. And any beer, darker beers is a little bit better, but any beer will do.
0: Person makes the best hot dogs, and I swear it's because of that. Now, next, we're going to grill up some toppings, and we're going to make them in foil, cook them in foil on the grill. So it makes, like, clean up a breeze.
1: Yep.
0: So I've got onions, peppers, over here some mushrooms, bacon, garlic. All you have to do is drizzle with some olive oil.
1: Woo!
0: And salt and pepper. Hey, where's my red, white, and bourbon?
1: Yeah, right here.
0: Salt and pepper, and then I'll show you how to grill this up. Why don't you work on the dogs over there?
1: This is a dog shot, too, if you want to go ahead and do
0: that. Don't do that. Oh.
1: I mean, the dog's, like, cooked, got the beer.
0: Exactly.
1: Oh, that's delicious.
0: So then
1: how
0: you're
1: going to
0: take the short sides and fold, and then the long sides and fold. And just make sure you have a little bit of space so that the veggies will vent. Plop that on the grill, like how easy, about 20 minutes.
1: Johnny, get in here. So this is how the people ask, why do you cut the hot dog? Like, do the juices run out? It's not a burger where you lose the juices. These slits, as Siri said, they create a little bit of that char there. And I swear the beer gives it just a little bit of more of a ballpark plump feel
0: to it.
1: Don't
0: you think?
1: They get juicier.
2: Dad used to slice the hot dogs.
1: Yeah, you can. It's okay.
3: Excellent.
1: You like it?
0: Excellent.
1: How's the bourbon
4: cocktail? This is fantastic. Why
0: are
4: you even holding back?
0: Yeah, exactly. And I like to add, like, cheese, jalapenos, avocado, whatever you want. But it makes it so easy to clean up afterwards. There you go.
1: Yeah. It's fun to put out a bunch of toppings and let everybody kind of pick whatever
0: they want. We're really into, like burger bars, hot dog bars, baked potato bars, anything where guests can assemble
1: their own
0: food.
1: Any sort of bar, really.
0: Regular bar. Okay, so this is super fun. We're going to grill popcorn. And we do a lot of, like, popcorn over the stove at home.
1: We've never done this.
0: But this... that is not true. Okay, so we have a pie.
1: We've never grilled popcorn.
0: Popcorn.
1: It's just, I can't fake the funk, dude. We've never grilled popcorn. I love the idea. How do we do it, Siri?
0: Disposable pie pan.
1: Yep.
0: A little bit of veggie oil. Like 3 tablespoons.
1: Yep.
0: And then you're just going to wrap it in foil again. We're all about
1: this
0: foil.
1: This is a foil thing.
4: We're probably traveling.
1: What's with the s'mores
0: little,
1: stuff? Is that going
0: to
1: popcorn?
0: Now we're going to turn it into s'mores popcorn.
1: Nice.
0: Because grilled
2: so
0: popcorn
2: good.
0: Isn't
2: Wait,
0: enough.
2: Does it really pop on the grill?
0: Yes. So you just put it on the grill.
1: No, we've never done it. But we're hoping it does.
0: And you want to take these and kind of shake it up a couple times on the grill. But it pops just like it would pop on the stove.
5: I love the salty and sweet.
0: Yeah. So then to make it s'mores popcorn, you know, break up some graham crackers. This is like the easiest thing ever. We have some melted butter.
1: Wow.
0: Hershey's.
5: The butter.
1: We should make this for the kids. They would love
4: that is a healthy amount of butter, too. I like that.
0: Yeah, you got to have the butter.
5: And then
0: the marshmallows. Wow. Like, how fun is that? And a little bit of salt, because, again, the salty sweet is like
1: it's good
0: my
1: to soak
0: thing.
1: This in beer, too, just a little bit. To help pump up the popcorn a little bit. We'll just
0: toss there you
1: this.
0: Go. Toss it. Toss it with your
1: how
0: beer.
1: How does it all taste, guys?
2: It's so
1: is that good? Is that a good
2: it's
1: snack?
2: Fantastic.
1: What are you doing for the 4th of July, Kristen?
5: 4th of July, well, I'm going to be working.
1: Okay.
5: But then, watch the fireworks.
1: You're going to watch fireworks?
5: Watch the fireworks, for sure. And now I'm going to try and make this popcorn.
2: Why not?
1: You guys got plans? I mean, everybody's going to be grilling.
4: What are you doing, by the way?
1: And people always trying to overthink the barbecue. Like, what protein am I going to go with? I got to do something fancy. We were, you know, these hot dogs are just great. Burgers,
4: I love the hot dogs.
1: Kind of simple.
2: Hot dogs. It's just the way to
1: make
2: go.
1: Make a complex cocktail.
5: And this is a strong
1: funky
5: drink.
1: Popcorn.
0: Yeah.
5: Especially
0: for
5: how we look.
0: Yeah, fair point.
4: All right.
1: Well, happy 4th of July, everybody.
4: Siri, thank you.
0: Cheers.
4: You always class up the
1: you for experimenting.
5: Cheers.
0: Cheers. Great to see you.
1: And if you want these recipes, by all means, come on over to the house.
0: Cheers.
1: We live on Long Island.
0: Chill and grill with us.
1: Go to the website, today.com/food.
6: To help us make a Fenway Frank, we are joined by Boston bred celebrity chef and owner of Buttermilk and Bourbon, Jason Santos. Jason, I've got my kitchen set up, and I'm so excited to cook with you like this.
7: I feel like I'm at the stadium as we speak.
6: That's why I got my Red Sox gear on. So
7: that's great, great representing.
6: Absolutely. And we

0: You're starting with, I guess, the relish, right, for the hot dog?
1: A Fenway Frank is like super traditional, old school. Everybody loves them. It's just, it's a beef hot dog and a split top bun, some mustard, some onion, and a great pickle relish on top.
0: Okay, so let's get started on the relish.
1: All right, so I have a cucumber here. We're going to cut it in half. So we'll just scoop out the seeds here, and then I'm going to small dice it. So when you're done, you have this kind of clear little boat. Because the seeds get real watery, we don't want to water down the brine that we're going to make. Okay, small dice. And then to my right here, I have a pot. So it's just some vinegar, some sugar, and some salt. And that's sort of like a basic pickle brine.
0: Apple cider vinegar.
1: Yep. Apple cider vinegar.
0: Okay.
1: Sugar, salt.
0: Salt.
1: Ready? Sugar. So and then we have celery seed and a little mustard seed. And that's going to sort of give it that flavor that everybody loves. So all we're going to do is we're going to just bring that to a boil. And once that's to a boil, we're just going to add the vegetables to it. So cucumbers we're going to add right to our pot.
0: Okay.
1: I have poblano pepper here. So a little different than bell pepper. It's just a touch of heat. It's going to really add that great wow factor to it. And then some red bell pepper. So this comes to a boil. We simmer it 5 minutes. Give or take, we just want to take the rawness out. And then once that's done, we just basically will take it off the heat, let it cool down. So once you have your relish, we're going to steam the hot dog. So you steam your bun 30 seconds. You can actually wrap it in a wet paper towel, throw it in the microwave for 10, 15 seconds. You get the same result. Got hot dogs here and steam them. She's going to cook that 5 minutes tops. Again, we just want to warm it through. The most important thing that we're doing here is we're not overthinking anything. It's just a hot dog, and we're just going to make it delicious. We'll just take our hot dog, and we're going to add it right to our bun. Beautiful split top Boston. Some ballpark yellow mustard, some diced onion, and then you take that beautiful relish that we already chilled.
0: Oh, this looks delicious.
1: It's just a super simple dish, but the fact that we made the relish homemade really helps cut the fat of the hot dog, the spicy mustard, little touch of the onion. It's like sitting at Fenway Park. You sit back, you watch the Boston beat the Yankees, and you just eat a hot dog.
0: Cheers to that. Mm.
1: It's so good.
0: It's so good. All right, so the next hot dog you're going to show us sounds so fancy, but you say it's actually pretty simple.
1: It's super simple. My wife is Vietnamese. We eat tons of banh mi, and they always use some sort of cured pork product or meat. So we're going to swap it with the hot dog, and it's super refreshing. Very simple. Just have like some crusty French bread or baguette. And I like to pull some of the guts out of the bread. It just adds for a little bit more toppings. So we're going to just take some mayonnaise and just kind of smear it all inside.
0: Okay.
1: And then we're going to use some soy sauce and some Worcestershire. I'm just going to literally drizzle a little bit in. It kind of catches the mayonnaise. We take our hot dog. I like to personally either grill or griddle my hot dog. Same thing, about 5 minutes. Take our beautiful griddled hot dog.
0: Awesome.
1: Right in the bun. And then now we're just going to start putting the toppings. So we have these pickled vegetables that I made earlier. It's daikon, radish, a little bit of carrots, some rice wine vinegar, some sugar. That vegetable right on top.
0: Okay.
1: Okay. Then I have some sliced cucumber. And I like mine spicy. I like that kick. So I'm going to do some fresh sliced jalapenos. And then lastly, some whole sprigs of cilantro. It's going to add some vibrancy. And then you have this amazing like hot dog banh mi with all these different flavors, really unique for summer.
0: All right, I'm going in. This is not going to look good on camera.
1: But it tastes good.
0: Mmm.
1: That cilantro, it's so good.
0: I've never had a banh mi before. These are flavors I've never had together. It's amazing. Jason, thank you so much. This is delicious.
1: You are welcome. Glad to cook with you this morning.
0: I'm glad to cook with you too. And for this recipe and more,

0: So what are we waiting for? Let's get this party started.
1: And just because the weather is heating up doesn't mean you have to.
0: We've got some no heat, no cook entertaining ideas from food and lifestyle expert Alejandra Ramos.
2: Oh, hi.
0: How are you?
2: So excited.
0: We promised Robin a beverage or two.
1: Okay, yeah, I know. I'm going to have a drink over there.
2: So
1: yeah.
0: Okay, tell us what we have.
2: All right, so frosé all day. So this is rose watermelon frosé.
1: Nice.
2: So you puree watermelon with frozen watermelon, a little bit of Campari. Adds a little.
1: Can I try one?
2: I would love for you to try one.
1: Yes.
2: So that one's super fun. It's really fresh and cool for a summer party.
0: And can you do this without the alcohol?
2: You can absolutely do it without alcohol.
3: Good.
2: You can
3: Is it do, good? Oh my God, it's so good.
2: You could do like a non-alcoholic drink with that too. So you can enjoy.
0: Yes.
2: Then we've got two versions of my mermaid limeade. This one has some coconut rum in it, a little blue curacao. It's very tropical, very fun. Mm-hmm. And then because I wanted you to be able to party too.
1: Oh, there you go.
2: We have our virgin mermaid limeade, and this one is made with coconut soda, which is like really like a coconut seltzer.
0: Oh, wow.
2: And then it's got limeade, so it's got all the same flavors and just a little bit friendly for everybody. The kids, everyone
1: That's
2: can
1: nice.
2: Enjoy.
0: I
1: That's
0: love
1: good.
0: That.
1: That's yes. really good.
0: Okay. So now we're moving on to all of these dishes do not need any heat.
2: No oven, stove,
0: yeah,
2: no grill, no microwave, nothing.
1: That's great.
2: Okay. Yeah. All right, so here's what we do. This is the no-cook menu. We're going to start off with some no-cook couscous.
0: Which I didn't even think was possible.
2: I know. I didn't until recently, and now that I know about it, I'm obsessed.
0: It's changed your life.
2: So the thing about couscous is it's actually, some people think it's a grain, but it's actually a tiny pasta. It's made from semolina.
1: A pasta?
2: A tiny pasta.
0: Seriously?
2: So what's in the box is already, it's cooked and dried. Mm-hmm. So all you have to do is rehydrate it. What we're doing here is we're doing a dressing. So you add the dressing. This has some lemon juice in it. It's got a little bit of olive oil. We add some fun flavors. I've got some lemon. I've got some garlic.
0: Yeah,
2: all sorts of good stuff. A lot of garlic.
1: It smells good already.
0: Yeah, it
2: smells good. And then you can really have fun with all the other fixings. So over here, we've got some chickpeas. This makes it a great, like, a vegetarian entree.
0: Yes.
2: You want to help push all those in.
3: Too.
2: We've got all this onion, tomatoes, cilantro. Some feta cheese. Actually, that's mint. Some feta cheese. So it's got kind of like a Greek salad sort of flavor, but honestly,
1: you can see
2: how it's starting to absorb that dressing. Pop this in the fridge for like an hour or two. It absorbs the dressing. You can even make it the day before, and it's ready. It's good
1: That's
2: to go.
1: Amazing.
2: This is what it looks
0: salad.
2: Like. How gorgeous is that?
0: Yeah.
1: You guys have forks over here.
2: I know. We need some more tasting. These you can kind of grab and go. Okay. So these are chicken Caesar salad tacos.
1: May I?
0: Yes, you can.
2: Please do.
1: I
2: love when people eat my food. So these, you get that rotisserie chicken from the grocery store, toss it with some greens, your favorite salad dressing. So easy. The taco shell makes it crunchy and perfect for a party. Not messy at all, right?
0: And this is a roast beef?
2: So these are my like little, it's like a twist on doing a little skirt steak sandwich. Mm-hmm. Instead, we're using roast beef. One of my absolute favorite kind of tips at the grocery store. I mean, it's steak, right? It is roasted beef, but you don't have to cook
0: it. I never eat roast beef.
2: Get it at the deli counter. I put a little chimichurri on top. That's
0: green
2: herb sauce. So good.
0: Mm-hmm. Okay.
2: Amazing. Now, this is great if you've got friends that are keto, low carb, they want something healthy. You take a cucumber.
0: This is cute.
2: So simple. You can use a melon baller or you can just use like a teaspoon. You scoop out the center and you make a little cup. There we go. Make a little cup with it.
0: Yes.
2: And then you can just put whatever you want inside. We did some guacamole.
0: Oh,
2: we did some hummus, salsa, anything you want. It's so fun, so easy. Really cool.
0: Now let's move down to my section.
2: Yes. This is my favorite part too. So DIY ice cream sandwich bar.
0: Oh my God, they're so cute.
1: What is this? Kids would love this, right?
2: Kids would go crazy for this. Instead of cookies, you could do watermelon with sorbet.
0: Yes.
2: You could do like Rice Krispie treats with some kind of delicious thing inside. Banana bread.
0: Nice.
2: I mean, just raid the pantry, raid the grocery store, put everything out, let everybody have fun with it.
0: I'm gonna try these watermelons.
2: Oh my God, please do. And then you can have fun toppings. So I love these like that little crispy cereal.
0: I
2: know.
0: I want this right here.
2: I mean, I would love for you to just take this and
0: Thank you. I'm going to take this for the road. All right. Thank you so much, Alejandra, for these ideas and recipes.

0: Okay, we are back with Today Food and our good friend, Wolf's mother, Valerie Bertinelli, who always delivers great recipes and they're chocked full of flavor. But we just like having Val on.
1: Yeah, we do. She always makes us smile. Valerie Bertinelli is she's also there to help when things aren't going as planned in the kitchen. Take a look at her experience with Hoda on an upcoming episode of Valerie's Home Cooking.
2: Okay, so now we're going to take our lemon.
3: Okay, cut it in half.
2: And then
3: okay.
2: You just juice that right in.
3: This is awesome. This would be great, for our cocktails.
2: Now you're going to do the same thing with your limes.
3: Do the same thing.
2: So what you want to do is when you put it in the juicer,
3: yeah.
2: Take your cut side and put your cut side down where the holes are.
3: Oh, dude.
2: That's what you
3: no
2: do.
3: No wonder it went everywhere.
2: Yeah, there you go.
3: This is amazing. No wonder why it was oozing out everywhere.
4: Have we ever seen Hoda cook?
1: Nope.
4: No, I was about to say, you just got Hoda to cook.
5: Now we know why.
1: Valerie, you're the perfect person.
2: Cook.
1: You're the perfect
2: She's
1: person.
2: She's a great cook.
1: Mm. How you been,
6: Good
1: by
6: morning.
1: The way? How
6: morning.
1: You been? How's it going
6: I'm
1: out there?
6: Very well. I'm very well. I'm just, I'm a big super rock fan now. I'm the mother of, you know. That's my favorite title.
4: I love it.
6: You know, Wolfie's mom. So thank you, Carson.
0: Yeah. So, by the way, while we're on the topic of Wolf, is he going on tour soon, A? And my follow-up question, Val, is the tattoo. Is that new on his wrist? And what do you think of it?
6: Yes. He just got the tattoo a few days ago. And I'm very excited for him. He's so proud of it. He loves it. A lot of his band members got the same tattoo because they're all staying at his house right now. They're all rehearsing. They're going to be going on the road in 3 weeks.
4: Ooh.
6: And, of course, I'm going to be at the first show.
0: It's going to be
4: Yay.
0: Great.
1: Front row.
4: There
1: yes.
4: you go. Handing out pasta salad to
0: it's
4: everyone.
0: It's the band's emblem,
6: yeah.
0: like their
6: yes.
0: logo on his wrist. Yeah. Yeah.
4: Oh, that's so cool. All right, let's talk
0: right,
4: about
0: let's
4: this pasta salad.
6: You got it. So it's a really easy summer pasta salad. During the last break, I put the broccoli in with the pasta water just so that it would just come to a nice little beautiful color. See how nice and bright green it gets? Yeah, so now we're going to take this out and put it into a big bowl over here. Oh. And you're just going to put it together, and it's so great because it's got no mayo. It's
4: oh.
6: got ginger. I'm going to make the dressing right now. So it's got miso.
4: Okay.
6: A little bit of ginger goes in. And then we've got some soy sauce.
4: Mm.
6: And some lime juice. And a little rice wine vinegar.
4: Wow.
6: Over here. Some canola oil. And for a nice, bright, strong taste, a little bit of sesame oil. And then some sesame seeds. That's going to help break up the miso and the ginger. And then you just give that a quick... big shakey shake, like you're making a cocktail.
4: Probably gives it a different flavor profile, too, you know, when you think of a typical pasta salad.
0: I like the approach.
6: Yeah, it does. It's nice. It's fresh. It's refreshing. It's a little bit different. I'm just going to add some veggies in here. So it's a really veggie-heavy pasta salad, which I also like because then I feel like I'm being behaving a little bit or at least getting more vitamins than I normally would.
4: There are never
6: and
4: enough veggies at a
6: pasta's
4: barbecue.
6: Hot, no, right? And while the pasta is nice and hot, you're going to get that dressing right on, and that is going to help it melt into everything. And there you go.
1: Valerie, what kind of pasta did you use there? What kind of pasta is that?
6: This is cavatappi, which I really love because it's got little grooves on the outside, and it's also got it's little tubes. So all of that flavor from the dressing is going to really cover the whole thing. It's really delicious. I wish I was in studio with you so you could try it. It's one of my favorites.
0: You serve that warm?
6: Yes, you can serve it warm, you can serve it cold, you can serve it room temperature. I'm also going to give a little bit more to the sesame seeds. I like a little crunch in there.
0: Good idea.
6: And then you can really just top it with some chives for some color.
4: So
6: a
4: without
6: little bit more
4: mayonnaise
6: onion.
4: Or anything in there, I mean, this is a salad that could really just sort of sit out the whole day, huh?
6: Yeah, it travels really well if you're going to somebody's cookout. It's just a nice little break from all the ribs and the burgers and the hot dogs that I don't know about you guys, but we loaded up on that over the weekend.
4: Tell me
6: and all that stuff.
4: Yeah.
0: Same
4: thing. Before you leave us this morning, I know you have something else to share. You're coming out with a book. Can you tell us about it?
6: I am. I'm so nervous about it though. I mean, it's a very, very personal book. It's about, oh boy, it all started on your show almost 2 years ago. Mm-hmm. My journey has taken me from, you know, I just don't want to beat myself up anymore.
4: Yeah.
6: And I know so many women, my age, younger, older, that we're so busy beating ourselves up that we just don't find the the love and, right. and the wonder and the grace that are really within us. So I wrote about the past 2 years, grief, happiness, joy, finding joy. And I hope it touches some people's lives. It was a really challenging write for me, but it was cathartic.
1: It will.
0: Well,
6: there's
0: a great
6: also
0: title.
6: A lot of recipes in there because it's for me.
1: It will definitely touch people's lives for sure.
0: Enough already.
1: That's Valerie.
6: Yeah, enough already with beating ourselves up, right?
0: Yeah, that's a perfect
4: Absolutely.
0: Title for that.

0: We have two refreshing recipes to beat the heat. So today, nutritionist Joy Bauer is going to make us a simple summer salad and a cold treat for the grown-ups. Joy, we say it every time, wish you were here, but good morning. What do you got today?
1: Oh, hey guys. So we're starting with a quinoa summer salad, and it has all of those fancy pants elements that we love in a restaurant grade salad, but it's crazy easy. So the dressing goes first. This is extra virgin olive oil, a little bit of lemon juice. Mm-hmm. I'm adding in red wine vinegar, but really you could do apple cider vinegar or champagne vinegar, any vinegar that you have on hand. You whisk this together.
0: Okay.
1: And while I was making the salad, I went ahead and I cooked my quinoa and I let it cool. Now, the quinoa is the star of the show. This is a nutrient-packed seed, and it's got a lot of protein in it. Mm. And it cooks up just like rice. 15 minutes to make this quinoa, guys. That's
2: could
1: it.
2: You could boil... you mix farro instead of quinoa, or does it matter?
1: Harry, I tried it with farro, and it works beautifully. And so the key is you want to start with 1 cup dry, which yields about 3 cups cooked.
0: Okay.
1: Next, we add in some chopped tomatoes. I have here, this is an English cucumber that I chopped up because it doesn't have that many seeds, so it works beautifully. And for some creamy crunch, pistachios.
2: Oh, wow.
1: And so we mix this together, and you get it all sort of like marinated in that yummy dressing that
0: yummy
1: we made.
0: Yeah, so fresh.
1: And then comes our greens. We have arugula, we have basil, and mint. And really, you know, Harry, I always tell them, you're the boss of your sauce. You can use any kind of herb that you want. And then
2: I think I'm going to make that my life mantra.
0: You're the boss of your sauce.
1: Once this is all mixed up, the only last thing that you do here is some shaved parm. And it could also be... Yes, and it could be feta as well. This is on repeat now. You've got to try it, Chanel.
0: Yeah,
1: you're going to love this.
0: So and with all, I feel like herbs are going out of control in people's little garden pots.
1: In the gardens.
0: So it's a good way to use them up.
1: Yeah.
2: Right.
1: Yum.
0: Look at this.
2: I love that mint working in there too, right?
0: Yeah.
2: That just is a game changer.
0: Oh, look at that.
1: Every single bite is packed with nourishing deliciousness.
2: Right.
1: This
2: so
1: is
2: what's
1: really,
2: for dessert
1: really good.
2: There. Boss.
1: Oh, boy. Okay. We're going to get the party started. We are making sangria pops.
0: Did yeah, Harry got so excited that he brought some for us.
3: That's my favorite color.
1: They're juicy, they're fruity, and they are gently boozy. And guys, if you could imagine, they're 25 calories a pop. So you could have two,
0: this
1: three,
0: is only 25
1: four.
0: Calories?
1: Yes.
0: Oh my gosh, this is so good.
2: It is good.
1: So I'm adding in 1 cup of wine. I'm using red wine, but really any wine that you have opened works. 1 cup of fruit juice.
0: I don't like this.
1: You mix this up.
0: What kind of fruit juice is that?
1: Any 100% fruit juice. I think that it works best if it's either with a grape juice, a cranberry juice, or an apple juice, or any of those blends. But you do want to look for 100% fruit juice without any added sugar.
0: Okay.
1: Then this goes into your ice pop molds, and I have all this fruit over here, and you're just going to drop the fruit in. What I like to use are little bitty fruits. So I'll slice purple grapes in half, and I drop those in. And then I also have sliced strawberries and blueberries. And for people that don't have an ice pop mold, you could also make them in little Dixie cups like this, little paper cups. And what you do is you fill up the cup. You add your fruit. You put some tin foil on. I like to stash it in the freezer and let it sort of get semi-solid. And then you take your popsicle. Whoops. Oh, my God. Look, I'm making a mess over here.
0: Man, will you guys marry me?
2: So, Joy, we're having these.
1: Let me show you this.
2: It's the rave, right? It is a rave. Mm.
0: First of all, these pop things are amazing, too.
1: Look at that.
2: Look, awesome.
0: Cheers,
1: look at
0: Joy.
1: That. There you go.
0: We've got him here.
1: Cheers,
0: guys. Amazing.
1: Mm.
0: This is yummy.
2: It's really good.
0: Summer treat.
2: Andrea says the only thing, maybe a little tequila to go with.
0: Ooh, yes, Andrea.
1: Hey, that works.
0: All right, thank you, Joy.

0: Just ask your kids. They'll tell you no 4th of July menu is complete without dessert.
1: Or ask me. Today we've got some delicious red, white, and blue ideas and a pop of patriotism for your Hollywood table from Parents Magazine contributor Anna Helm Baxter. Hi.
2: Hi. Thanks for having
1: me. How are you?
2: I'm good, thanks. So I think every holiday should start with a good drink.
0: Yes.
2: So we're going to start with two refreshing drinks that are both twists on an Arnold Palmer, which is typically half iced tea and half lemonade. The first one is a slushy.
1: Yeah.
2: So we've added an extra twist, which is with orange juice. It really rounds everything out.
0: Oh.
2: So you're going to freeze ice cubes.
0: Okay.
1: This is non-alcoholic.
2: No alcohol in there.
1: Okay.
2: And you're going to just throw these ice cubes that you've made with the iced tea, the lemonade, and the orange juice into a blender.
1: Mm-hmm.
2: And if you want a fun twist, this is pineapple star.
0: Oh, that's cool.
2: Cut out and frozen, a little cocktail
1: Yummy.
2: Stir.
0: So you freeze the ingredients into different ice trays and then
2: put it into a blender.
0: Blend them up.
2: And you got a nice little slushy.
0: Mm.
2: Okay. So then this one, I don't know about you, but lemonade is one of those things. The first two sips are great, and then it's too sweet, and then your ice melts. It's all melted down.
1: Yeah.
2: Okay, so we've done unsweetened iced tea ice cubes.
1: Okay.
2: And these go in, and you're going to top it off with lemonade, and that way, when the ice cubes melt, it's just going to cut through the sweetness without watering it down.
0: It sort of makes an Arnold Palmer eventually,
1: totally.
0: Once it melts.
1: Not
2: right.
1: Yet.
0: Oh, that's smart.
1: So we're just
2: but
1: if you're outside for 5 minutes, it will be.
0: Right.
2: Yeah, and then if you want to add a little tipple to this, Willie, I'll let you do the honors here with a little vodka.
0: Is that vodka?
2: Really great. Yeah, that one's for you.
0: You know what the Arnold Palmer becomes? A John Daly, they call
1: that. Oh, is that
0: Arnold Palmer with a little booze in it.
2: Mm-hmm.
0: Yeah.
2: Cheers.
0: Thank you.
2: Okay, so I really love to make my guests work a little bit for their treats.
1: Yes, why not?
2: Yeah, absolutely. So this is a watermelon dessert pizza, which is essentially just a really creative fruit salad,
1: mm-hmm.
2: right? That's what it is. I like to use a baby watermelon because I find that it slices easier than the big kahunas. And we're just going to put some cream on the top.
0: Okay.
2: And then this is where you get your guests
1: Fun.
2: Involved.
1: It's like it's a do-it-yourself.
2: And you can
1: DIY.
2: Really go creative with the toppings. Chocolate chips are great here. We've got toasted coconut and berries. Empty out your pantry with all those little extra bits.
0: Mm-hmm. Also, that's an easy eat, too. You just grab that little
2: totally
0: slice
2: easy.
0: And hit it.
1: And
0: yeah.
1: you know what? You can freeze watermelon, too.
0: Yes.
1: Freeze
2: also,
1: watermelon for a delicious treat.
2: I like where you're going with that.
0: I love an ice cream sandwich.
1: Me,
0: okay.
1: too. I love an ice cream sandwich. Yes. They were always my go-to as a kid.
2: An ice cream cake is a lot of work. So we're taking a major shortcut here, and we're using ice cream sandwiches.
0: Okay.
2: These are layered with whipped cream and a raspberry puree filling. You could totally cut a corner and use
1: Look
2: a frozen
1: Look at this ice
2: topping.
1: Cream cake. Yeah. That's genius.
0: Oh, my gosh.
2: So, Jen, I feel like you're sending me good piping vibes here. So do you want to try this?
1: I don't know. I don't know where that's coming from.
2: This is a fancy way. You're going
0: to
2: squeeze down there. There you go.
1: Okay.
2: And let go.
0: Oh, that's good.
1: Oh, that's cute.
0: Nice, Jenna.
2: And this is just like a fancy little touch.
0: Look at you.
1: Yes, I can do this.
2: Perfect little rosettes.
1: Okay. Oh, this is so great.
0: So what are you putting the sandwiches on top of?
2: So this is a cream and raspberry puree.
0: Oh,
2: if you
0: want
2: to cut a corner, you could do frozen whipped topping. It would also work there.
1: Yeah.
2: And then you get these beautiful layered slices.
0: Oh, that's beautiful. Just freeze
1: and
0: it up for
1: And this is
0: a while.
1: An ice cream sandwich cake.
2: Ice cream sandwich cake.
1: Okay, I love it. We're going to eat.
2: Okay.
1: Let's move on to the next.
2: I don't usually like to mess with a classic, but this one's too good not to share. So this is a s'mores mess. So in the bowl, we have whipped cream with Greek yogurt. And then we're going to add all of the toppings that you would put in a classic s'more. So we've got some chocolate chips, mini marshmallows, everything without the campfire, and some graham crackers.
0: Mm.
2: This all gets mixed together. I love to add a little chocolate.
1: Wait, this is so cute.
2: Yep. Fill it into waffle cones, and then again, make your guests add all the extra
0: drizzle
2: little toppings
0: the hot
2: on
0: fudge
2: top.
0: Over the top.
2: Absolutely.
0: Oh, that's so
1: this
0: smart.
1: Is really great.
0: Cool.
1: And finally, we'll just end with these really cute party favors.
2: These are just stars cut out of Rice Krispie Treats. A nice little sparkler without the fire.
1: Thank you so much. These were great ideas and delicious to get the recipe.

0: Today contributor Elizabeth Heikel-School joins us now from her home kitchen. I'd love to be there.
1: Hey,
0: good morning. Good morning to you.
2: Hey, how are y'all?
0: I'm doing great. I have to tell you, when we talk about the State Fair, some of the best memories of my life, the Kansas State Fair.
2: Have you ever going down that midway and you've got all those incredible trailers with all that fried food, honey? I mean, if it ain't fried, we don't want it
1: there
2: when we're at the State Fair. And so that's what we're going to start with today. These are fried apple pie corn dogs.
1: Yes.
2: They could not be simpler. All you do, you literally take an apple pie that's frozen, pre-made. All you do is go pick that up, get all of the outside crust off of it. You don't want that. And now we just have this frozen center. We're going to wrap it in a pastry dough. Ooh. And you can buy that at the grocery store as well. It comes in just like one of those rolls. And then we're just going to kind of fashion this. It's supposed to look like a corn dog. So you want to kind of go ahead and cut it, mold it,
1: awesome.
2: And then we're going in that oil.
1: Wow.
2: So the good news is that when you're frying, you want it to be about 350 degrees. Take a little piece of dough to test it. Put it in. If it starts to bubble and sizzle, you know it's true. It's right where it needs to be.
1: Wow.
2: All right. So here's one that I did a little bit earlier. So now we've got the filling in there. It's been fried. We're going to take one of these skewers, which I've hidden from myself.
0: Okay.
2: There we go. We're going to stick that in the bottom of this. A little bit of powdered sugar.
0: Ooh,
2: you could do some caramel sauce on top of this.
0: Ooh.
2: Absolutely unbelievable. And then look. So I'm going to cut this just so you can see.
1: Oh, come on.
2: Hello.
1: Elizabeth.
2: Have you ever in your life? I mean, that is the easiest thing in the world. Now, we could not have a fair without a blueberry pie. I mean, the pie contest is, is so iconic. This one has balsamic that I've already added in here, a little bit of cornstarch, and we've beaten up a few of these blueberries with the back of this wooden spoon. Now we're going to add our cinnamon.
0: Mm.
2: We're adding some sugar, just a little. We have vanilla. We also have some honey, which is going to be incredible. So we've got that sort of acidic balsamic. We've got that nice honey, little bit of salt, and then I'm adding a little bit of black pepper.
1: Really?
2: And you won't. It will be that thing that you kind of go, wait, what is that? Like, what is that? You won't be able to put your finger on it, but you will certainly know it's there. Here are the rest of our blueberries. We're going to add that wonderful cornstarch balsamic honey mixture to it. And then we'll mix it up just a bit. And then this is going to go right into our dough. Now, the recipe, which you'll see at todayshowfood.com, for that pastry dough is super simple. We used a food processor.
0: Okay.
2: So you put all of your ingredients in it, whiz it around. Once it forms a ball, you just put it in the fridge, let it sit for a little bit, and then we're going to roll it out. Look at there. I mean,
1: wow.
2: Can y'all see that?
1: Wow.
2: Look at those blueberries.
1: Wow.
2: I mean, and this is the season. This is the end of the fruit season. We're going to be working into fall apples and all of that pretty soon. So let's go ahead and, really get into it with our berries.
1: Oh, my goodness.
2: Because they won't be here long.
0: Elizabeth, what is
2: so
0: your house smell like right now?
2: Oh, honey, it smells like four dogs. No, I'm kidding. It smells... You want the honest answer? No, it smells absolutely incredible. I'm telling you, there's nothing like this. And, I think people are taking time now to do some baking. So seriously, try, something like this.
1: Right.
2: I was really sad. I've always wanted to enter a pie at the State Fair, and this was going to be my year. I was going to enter this. And so I know. So I just decided to have the contest by myself.
1: There you go.
2: And
0: thank
2: guess
0: you for
2: what?
0: Sharing.
2: Guess
0: yeah.
2: what?
0: Yes.
2: I won.
0: You won.
2: I won.
0: Congratulations.
2: Blue ribbon. Yes, I know. Isn't that fantastic?
0: You're at the dollar store.
2: Here
0: that's for me.
1: I think you took first
2: it's
1: and second
2: blue...
1: with those two. That's amazing.
0: Elizabeth.
2: And honorable mention.
0: It's always a pleasure. Thank you, Elizabeth.
1: Hotty toddy.
2: Y'all take care. Woo! There we go, Willie.
1: Uh-huh.
2: There we go.
1: There you go.
2: Hotty toddy,
0: to get these recipes, go to today.com/food.
3: Joy Bauer is here to show us how to sneak superfoods into three sweet summer treats. Somehow you did it.
4: But
3: I can't wait to eat it all.
4: So the first superfood is the raspberry. Ooh. And I love raspberries because they're one of the highest fiber fruits in town.
5: I didn't know that.
4: 8 grams of fiber per one cup. That's a huge amount. So fiber aids in digestion. It keeps you feeling full, and it also enhances heart health. Mm-hmm. And interestingly enough, the plant compounds within raspberries also can boost memory.
5: Nice.
4: So what we're going to do is we're going to make a no-bake dessert pizza.
5: Look at this beauty. It's so pretty.
4: So all we do is we start with our watermelon. Mm-hmm. You slice it just like that. You make, you know, four different quarters.
5: Easy enough.
4: I'm going to add on a little bit of yogurt.
6: Nice.
4: And Dylan,
6: just Greek yogurt.
4: Put on some toasted pecans. And, of course, dark chocolate. It needs some chocolate chip. Just the dessert. And this is some toasted coconut.
5: Nice.
4: And so it's so fun. It's really easy to do. And you could really put on whatever toppings you want. Let's put on a little.
5: If you have friends over and you present that, how cool is that?
4: They think you are so clever. And it's very simple and delicious.
5: This looks like my jam. What is this?
4: So the next superfood is a peach. Okay. Cool. Peaches are great. They are juicy. They're refreshing. They scream summer. And they're more than 85% water, which means they're super hydrating. They also have plant compounds that have been shown in some small studies to reduce the occurrence of breast cancer.
5: Really?
4: Yeah,
5: really?
4: So we have to keep on top of that.
6: Thank you.
4: What are we going to make with a peach? We are
6: going to
4: make
6: peach cobbler.
4: A southern peach crumble.
5: How do you make a healthy peach cobbler?
4: And I did it.
5: Crumble.
4: There's way less sugar. So I skipped a step, and I'm actually using frozen sliced peaches, and I mix it with some vanilla extract, a little bit. It is.
5: Really?
4: I do add a little bit of maple syrup in here, but not too much. And I think all the other flavors, the peaches are what's shining through.
6: Right.
4: This one in the oven for about 30 minutes. And then you have the crumble. The crumble is ground flaxseed.
5: No way.
4: And
6: really?
4: It's almond flour and oats. So it's gluten-free. And it's actually vegan as well.
6: Wow.
4: And then you just pop this in the oven. And you get a delicious southern
6: peach
4: crumble.
6: And the peaches are so sweet this time of year that
4: exactly.
6: You don't need that extra
4: And you
6: sugar.
4: Can use the frozen peaches in the winter as well.
5: This is amazing,
6: delicious.
5: Joy. Okay, we have one.
4: So this you're going to love.
6: Is this a milkshake?
4: This is all about lime.
6: Okay.
4: Lime is great. It's packed with vitamin C, which is wonderful for the complexion. It also helps to increase plant-based iron, which is important because a lot of people are eating vegan meals right now.
6: Right.
4: So what do you do when you have a key lime? You make key lime pie milkshake.
5: Never heard of it. That sounds amazing.
4: So it with no added sugar.
6: Right.
4: So what we have here is almond milk with dates. Dates are going to puree and give it a nice natural sweetness, and we have vanilla extract and some ice cubes.
6: Okay.
4: And then we're going to add a little secret ingredient. We're going
5: to
4: fake it. You can take this off. We're
5: going to
4: add cauliflower.
5: What?
4: We're going to add lime zest and lime juice. And then we're going to garnish it with.
6: Blender up a child lock on it.
4: I know.
6: Okay,
4: wait.
5: Just put cauliflower in my smoothie.
4: People got there. You're not going to taste it. Taste that thing.
6: Really?
4: This is lime juice. Lots of vitamin C. Is that good?
6: Wow, that's refreshing.
5: I like it.
4: It's
6: that's
4: thick
6: delicious.
4: And it's creamy, and it's good
5: for
4: you.
5: This woman just put cauliflower in a drink.
4: Cheers.
6: Who even thinks of doing that? Joy, thank you so much for these recipes.
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0: pizza party without ice cold sweets to cool you off in the sizzling heat. So if throwing a backyard party has been on your bucket list this summer, we've got the ultimate summer dessert.
1: Oh, we sure do. And here with a lesson on making her famous ice cream sandos and a couple of other sweet treats is Kristen Tomlin, CEO and founder of Dough, Cookie Dough Confections. Welcome, girl.
2: Hi, Kristen.
0: Thank you.
1: How are you?
2: Okay, these ice cream sandwiches are going to make you forget about every ice cream sandwich you've ever had.
0: Okay, wait, first of all, let's start with the cookie dough.
2: Cookie dough.
0: We can't eat raw cookie dough, but you've created a raw cookie dough that we can.
2: Yes, this is totally safe to eat. So we're swapping out the egg in this recipe, and then we're actually using heat-treated flour.
0: Heat-treated?
2: Heat-treated flour, because it's going to kill any potentially harmful
0: bacteria.
2: So
0: how do you heat-treat? How do you buy it heat-treated?
2: So we sell it heat-treated, ready to go.
1: Nice.
2: You can also learn how to heat-treat it in my cookbook. 165 degrees is what you want to do it. So you could do it in the microwave or the oven. Make it easy for yourself. Cookie dough first, always number one, and then you're going to add some mini chocolate chips.
0: Okay.
1: Yes, which is also my nickname.
2: I love that. Is that true?
1: No.
0: She just threw that in there. Okay, so then we spread this baby out.
2: Exactly. You're going to make it as flat as possible. The key to making sure that you're going to get it out of your pan easily is lining your pan with parchment paper.
1: Uh-huh.
2: Dividing this dough into two equal portions, one for the top, one for the bottom,
1: yeah.
2: And then stick these in the freezer, get them nice and hard before we add on some ice cream.
0: I mean, we know that this has been sitting out there a little
1: bit
0: because it's melted, but how before do you take this out?
2: So I would say 15 to 20 minutes. Get it out. You actually want it kind of soft like this
0: because
2: you want it to be able to be spreadable and make it an even layer. So it's okay that it's melty. And you can use whatever your favorite flavor is. So we've got vanilla today. My favorite, of course, is cookie dough ice cream. But you could use
0: cookie dough on cookie dough. That's great.
2: Yes, you're going to spread this out. Use the entire pint.
0: Sure, I'll help you.
2: Yeah, you can get to work here.
1: And can you put toppings, like other toppings besides or does it have to be all in the cookie dough?
2: No, I mean, you can do whatever you want. This is your dessert, your ice cream sandwich, your party.
1: Get in there.
2: Is
1: there rum in this or bourbon?
2: You can put some.
1: Okay.
0: We might.
1: Yeah.
0: Okay.
2: After you have all of these layers ready to go, you're going to put this layer on top.
1: You're such a good cook.
0: Oh, thank you.
2: Thank you.
0: Wait, you put this on top, so how do you do that?
2: So you're going to just take it out.
0: Oh, look
2: at
0: her.
2: See, because of the parchment paper.
0: Yeah. Let her do it.
2: Because of the parchment paper, you're just going to go right on top.
1: Oh, okay, right on top here?
2: Yeah.
0: Michelle, you got
2: exactly.
0: it. Exactly. Michelle, you got it.
1: I got this.
0: This is the hard part, too.
1: Yes!
0: Oh, that's easy.
2: See? It's easy.
0: And then what do you do? Pop that back,
2: back in the freezer.
0: Okay, cool.
2: For a couple hours, and then we're ready to go. You're going to just cut them.
0: Mm-hmm.
2: Just like this, however big or small.
1: But this could also be a beautiful birthday cake.
0: I agree.
2: Absolutely. You don't have to cut them at all. You could just throw some candles on here. You've got your ice cream sandwich.
0: Oh, yum.
2: You can add some toppings if you want. Look at how.
0: Oh, thank you. I'm going to taste it.
1: Nice.
0: Okay, let's move down to these really cool, like, charcuterie boards without the charcuterie.
2: So this is a dessert treat board. If you're having a party, you have to serve all sorts of fun treats, cookies, cookie dough, cookie dough popsicles, or ice cream sandwiches. You can add some toppings to it.
1: Mm-hmm.
2: You can have a lot of fun.
1: That's so smart.
0: These little balls are adorable.
2: Cookie dough truffles.
1: Mm-hmm. And what happens when it starts to melt?
0: Mm-hmm.
2: Well, then you just have to eat it. You have to call everybody over and say, time to eat.
0: Awesome. Thank you so much for these cookie dough recipes and for all of the treats. Go to today.com/food. Our friend Maureen Petrowski is mixing up some summer sips straight off the pages of her new book, Zero Proof. Drinks and more.
3: Maureen, first of all, it's hot as can be.
0: Yes.
3: So we need
0: a cool drink.
3: We need a cool drink. So we're talking about mocktails, but you can make them as you like, right?
4: Exactly. You can have a zero proof drink or you can have a full proof, however you like it. But like Jenna said, not everybody wants a booze laden drink or a hangover the next day. We've got a nice long weekend and alcohol free drinks have never been as delicious or as much fun as we're going to show you today.
0: Awesome. Well, let's start off with you're going to show us something you call the Gunner. Is that right?
4: Yes, it's called the Gunner Cocktail. This is really popular in Hong Kong. It's an expat drink. It's really simple. It's just a few ingredients. We've got here some ginger ale, some ginger beer, some bitters, and some lime juice. Now, I'm using a sweetened lime juice. First, I'm going to put my bitters right in the glass.
3: Wait, you know
4: this
3: what?
4: This is easy.
3: We're making it with you. Is this real ice?
4: Yay!
3: Yeah. Okay,
4: right,
3: how much ice do you put in?
4: So I like to fill the glass with ice.
3: Fill it
4: you're
3: up
4: gonna build
3: to the
4: this
3: top.
4: Right in the glass, and then you're going to just pour it in your ingredients. So first,
3: okay.
4: I put my bitters in.
3: Bitters?
4: Bitters?
3: Hold on.
0: Yes, ma'am.
3: How much
0: do you use?
3: Bitters, the whole thing?
4: A couple dashes.
3: A couple of what? Dashes?
4: A couple of dashes.
0: A dash.
4: Yes.
3: Okay.
0: Bitters.
3: One, two. great.
4: And then the next thing I'm going to add is the lime juice. So
3: lime juice.
4: You can use fresh lime juice. And again, this is also just a dash.
3: Just a dash.
4: So a little bit goes
3: it.
4: A long way. And then we're going to add half ginger ale and half ginger beer.
3: Half ginger ale and half ginger beer.
4: Half ginger beer.
5: Now,
4: and
5: Maureen,
4: if you wanted
5: to add alcohol, what would you put in this?
4: So
3: beer?
4: This one's, it's got that nice ginger, not beer, no. So ginger beer is actually non-alcoholic, but if you wanted to add alcohol, this goes great with bourbon, a nice sweet bourbon.
3: Oh, bourbon.
4: Just think about that ginger and bourbon is a great cocktail.
5: Our friend here said beer because I think it's kind of like a shandy. Is that right, Rope? No?
4: Well, a shandy is a beer that's mixed with fruit usually.
5: Yeah.
4: So this is using ginger beer, which is actually just... Yeah, ginger beer is ginger ale without the sugar, basically. It's a little bit more gingery, if you would.
5: Wow,
4: what do you
5: think? Might have overdone the lime.
3: Taste mine.
5: Mine went wrong.
3: Taste mine.
5: Something was wrong.
4: Okay. How did Hoda do?
3: Oh. Mm. I like it.
5: Hoda's is better than mine.
3: Yeah, but I like both of them.
5: Did it get better?
3: Yeah, it's not bad.
4: I thought that
3: this is real good. It's
4: like
3: refreshing.
4: Moscow Mule. So if you like a Moscow Mule, this is a gingery, non-alcoholic version kind of that. Mm. So
5: okay,
3: that's really good.
5: Talk to us about a shrub.
3: Yeah, what's a shrub?
4: Okay, so this sounds a little bit weird, I know, but a shrub is a building block that can be used for all zero-proof drinks, but also all full-proof cocktails as well. It's basically the foundation, and it sounds strange, but here I've got lemon peels in sugar.
3: Okay.
4: And then you add to that some vinegar. I know, vinegar sounds like something you don't want to drink.
3: No.
4: But basically what happens is you let this all sit, and then you strain out the lemon peels, and you add in some freshly squeezed lemon juice and lime juice, and you've got this delicious shrub that you can keep in your refrigerator for up to 6 months. But the beginning of the book starts with shrubs and syrups. So that's the building blocks. I've got a strawberry balsamic shrub. I have a cherry shrub. And then this is a pineapple mint shrub. So basically, this is the beginning of your flavors. And then we can build tons of zero-proof drinks from that. And I'm going to show you a couple more right here.
5: Yeah,
4: right.
5: The spicy watermelon.
3: This sounds yummy.
4: So this is perfect for the 4th of July weekend. We've got that red color. In my shaker, I already have some ice. I'm going to add some fresh watermelon juice.
3: Mm-hmm.
4: And I'm making a bigger batch then. Yes.
3: What
4: it's so delicious, right? It is so hydrating on a hot day. So then I've got here some chipotle. This is a can of chipotles. This adobo sauce is what you want. So
3: chipotle?
4: We're going to add this right in.
5: Wow. What
4: I know,
5: are
4: that's your
5: about?
4: Spice.
5: That's the spice, but it's real spicy.
4: That's the spice. It gets that smokiness.
3: Okay.
4: Think about pairing this with barbecue. It's going to be delicious. Mm. And then this is the lemon lime shrub. So again, I know that vinegar sounds like a strange thing, but vinegar adds the acidity to the drink.
3: Mm-hmm.
4: And that's what actually makes your mouth water and makes you want to have more of it. So we'll get this nice and chilled. You want to give it a good shake.
3: Okay.
4: And then since this is a spicy watermelon sip, we're going to put a spicy salt rimmer. So I take my glass and just a fresh lime wedge and
3: look,
4: it's spicy. So I'm only going to put it on half of the rim.
3: Mm-hmm.
4: Just like that. That's enough. Now, if you love really spicy, you can go ahead and add the whole
3: so you
4: rim.
3: Just pour that in
4: but
3: there.
4: But in this case, I'm just going to pour this right in here. That watermelon juice, it's so easy to get watermelon juice. If you don't have a place you can buy it, you simply just use the flesh of the watermelon. Is nice and chilled now.
3: Maureen,
4: and
3: this looks so yummy. I know that there are so many more in your book, which we will tell everyone to get to, but for these recipes and more, and Maureen's book, you can head to today.com/food.

0: No better time to do a little dining with the Dailies.
1: Yes, this has become one of our favorite segments. Carson and Siri joining us from the home kitchen, the newly renovated home kitchen, it would seem. They're going to be whipping up one of their favorite summer combinations. Good morning.
2: Good morning, guys. Thank you very much.
3: This is a really simple summer salad. It's actually in my cookbook. And you can
2: the book. Good.
3: Right there. And you can modify it with really anything that you have in your own fridge. So, yes, we have some romaine lettuce right here. Also some iceberg, because you guys like iceberg a lot. Yeah. You guys, meaning you in graphics department.
2: I like the crunch.
3: We're going to start with some homemade croutons, which is the easiest thing to do. Just take some day-old bread, cut it up or rip it up.
2: I'm just going to add a little wine.
3: Save that for the sangria, dude.
2: I will.
3: Add some olive oil and salt and pepper. And then just throw it in a 350-degree oven. Just make sure you kind of watch it, because bread can burn very easily. So we will do that. And of course, so there we go.
2: When we started the quarantine, I don't know how it was for you guys in your house. Dinners were easy and they were big and robust. Breakfast was what it was. Most people are fasting. Lunch became the first couple of weeks, like with the kids, it was pizza, deli sandwiches. It were like kind of full meals. And after a while, I was like, I mean, I got to slow down on the lunch thing. So we ended up buying these bags of salad. And we'd kind of pump them up a little bit. We'd add a little protein to it. We'd use a homemade dressing, and they became delicious. So this is sort of inspired by that, too.
3: Yes. So now on to the dressing. This is balsamic vinegar. This is the easiest homemade dressing that you'll ever make, and you'll make it a lot. I like to make it in a mason jar, because then you can store it in your fridge easily. Lemon juice, some mustard. And Carson is going to shred some chicken, because we like a little protein for the salad. You can roast a chicken, also a recipe in my cookbook, or you can buy store-bought rotisserie chickens, which are very easy and convenient.
2: Graphics, get in here.
3: So, salt and pepper in the salad. And
2: I don't know if you're seeing this, but this chicken is this series recipe. Literally, it's an hour and a half of a chicken in its own juices, baked off. And then I take two forks and I kind of shred this, and this will be the protein that we'll use into the salad. But this is a really simple, delicious chicken recipe. No olive oil needed, like really nothing else but the chicken. So I'll take some of this, pull it apart, and we'll use that for the salad.
3: Yes.
2: For the sake of time, I will just do a little bit.
3: This olive oil is coming out like a tiny little drizzle. So imagine I put a half cup of olive oil in there. And then for the salad, what I like about salads is texture, color, flavors. So I like to do some cucumbers for like a crunch, tomatoes.
2: Jack on top.
3: Yep, for bonzo beans. Now here are the homemade croutons by the magic of television. I have some already done. All right, here we go. I like to add queso fresco, but feta, goat cheese, anything would be great.
2: Enough of the salad. Let's get into, this is a white peach sangria. Sangria, like a margarita, very powerful, or pina colada. This is the type of drink that is transformative. It'll take you out of the misery of your own life and put you right into a happy place. So we're going to do that. We're going to take an entire bottle of Pinot Grigio.
3: Right, first add some fruit.
2: Okay. Well, it doesn't matter what order you do it in.
3: Okay, we just don't want the fruit to get like...
2: Okay, we got some grapes.
3: Green grapes, cantaloupe, which you can make into little melon balls if you have time, but I didn't have time.
2: And then beautiful white peaches. These are lovely, aren't they?
3: And then, yes, a whole bottle of either Pinot Grigio or Moscato.
2: Let's use it for 30 seconds.
3: Okay, and then you're going to add lemon juice, peach nectar, and brandy.
2: And then I also use a little carbonated soda. This is a what flavor is this? Grapefruit.
3: If you can find peach, great. But if not,
2: brandy. All right, we're gonna stir this up, guys. Then you got it. I mean, it's a very simple salad using whatever you have in the house. A little sangria. Look at that graphics. You got that? Not lovely in there, buddy?
3: You're not allowed to drink that graphics. Sorry.
2: Yeah, no, it's not. Too all right, I'll pour these off, guys.
3: Ooh, I'll have this one that has the little wine topper.
1: Carson, Siri, thank you. Jack Daly, thank you as well. I love to see Jack's battlefield promotion as well, from graphics to camera operation.
4: What can't Jack Daly do?
5: When you think of 4th of July grilling, what's better than biting into a big, two-handed, juicy burger?
6: Okay, washing it down with a chocolate peanut butter milkshake?
5: Yes. You know it's going to be good because Sunny Anderson is here. She's the co-host of the Food Network's The Kitchen and just one of our favorites.
7: I just like to eat, and I'm glad that you guys like to have me on so I can eat and cook. What's up, Maria?
6: It smells so good.
7: You ready for this?
6: I'm ready.
7: I'm going to make some

0: on the website. Now, this is going to go on the bottom bun. What I like to do with the Worcestershire sauce with the salt and pepper, it's like a really nice dry marinade. So I'll mix it into the chuck. I always do about a teaspoon of salt per pound of meat. And then from there, I just add in the Worcestershire, let it sit as a patty,
1: but your
0: and then
1: secret
0: put it together.
1: Sauce looks pretty good.
0: You know, I stole this. It's a million. It's like a Million Island sauce.
1: Yes.
0: Have you ever heard of that before?
2: I sure have. You're going to put the burger on that.
0: Yep, burger right onto
2: that.
0: That.
2: I figured that out
0: you
2: all
0: did,
2: by myself.
0: Maria,
2: was it even in the cue card?
0: What's your favorite burger type to
2: just
0: have?
2: Plain, I actually just like a plain burger.
0: Yeah.
2: I like onions.
1: Do you like it with cheese?
0: Like a little bit of cheese?
2: No, I don't really like onions that much.
1: Too bad.
2: But everybody else does, yeah.
0: Maria, that's okay because, you know, you're fitting into them jeans.
1: You know what, Jenny? You know who's not fitting into the jean and going to take a bite of your cheeseburger?
0: Let me know what you think. All right, so that's
2: the
0: classic. I've also got my Tex-Mex burger here, and all the recipes for my burger bar are online, so you can get all kinds of different toppings and flavors for your burgers today.
1: Let's move on to fries.
0: All right, so fries.
2: There's that girl that takes the bite.
0: Are you going to do it?
2: No, I'm not going to do it.
1: I just was that girl, and it felt really good.
0: It was beautiful. I'm going to be that girl in about 2 minutes.
2: Okay. Yep.
0: All right, so fries, right? We got the burger, you need the fries. Who's doing the double fry method in the summertime? It's way too hot. Just put these freezer joints into the actual oven. Now,
2: freezer joints.
0: Trick, if you're going to bake them and not fry them,
2: right.
0: A little bit of cooking spray.
2: Yeah.
0: Put it in the bag, and then just kind of shake it around. That's going to allow it to crisp up a lot better. Now, your face says, I don't want crisp fries. And
2: well,
0: that's okay.
2: I love extra crispy.
1: Do you know what my face says?
0: This is what's going to make any kind of fry. It could be soft
2: that?
0: Potatoes. It could be crispy potatoes. It's a mixture of just garlic, parsley, and some Parmesan cheese.
2: Yeah.
0: You chop it all together on the board.
2: Those are kissing fries.
0: So it really kind of comes together.
2: You're going to kiss somebody
0: hit with
2: those fries.
0: Just a little bit of salt.
2: Right.
0: Lots of pepper. You know, you may got to have a little
2: bit
0: of garlic in them,
2: she's
0: too.
2: She's eating over there. Pay attention.
0: Then you're going to get it into the fries fresh out of the oven so that cheese kind of just starts to stick to it. Toss it. And you're
2: Look
0: good to go.
2: That.
1: You know what else?
0: Yeah.
1: Goes with fries?
0: My chocolate peanut butter shake
1: Your
0: with
1: chocolate
0: jelly.
1: Chocolate peanut butter shake with a little jelly.
0: Yeah, I'm just trying
2: those
0: to.
2: Straws for 4th of July.
0: Yeah. So you're going to take chocolate ice cream, some peanut butter, blitz it together, add in a little bit of strawberry jelly or
1: I'm
0: any
1: dead.
0: Kind of jam.
1: I mean, you have to taste this.
2: OMG.
0: America, get pregnant and eat.
1: Yes!
0: To get these recipes.
2: Oh my God, this is good.
1: GoToTheBay.com.
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0: What better way to celebrate warmer weather than a backyard party? Today, contributor Elizabeth Highschool's here. She has some quick and easy ideas to help us entertain. No stress, no mess. Just yum.
1: That's it. You know, the thing is about summer entertaining that makes it so easy and fun is that, you know, you don't have to do it inside. You're going to go outside. Mother Nature's already decorated everything for you. You don't have to worry about dust bunnies under your couch.
0: I like a paper plate, too.
1: Yes,
0: absolutely. Can we just say amen to a paper plate?
1: We've got amazing paper plates. So we're going to start with burgers. And these aren't just your average burgers. Honey, we are going to stuff these with pimento cheese.
0: I know.
1: Two of my favorite things in the entire world.
0: By the way, you're speaking this Southerner Jennifer.
1: I know. Please look at them. They're so excited. Okay, I'm sorry. Yeah, go ahead and give them
0: pimento. They want the pimento.
1: And the pickles.
0: She wants the pickles.
1: Don't forget the pickles.
2: This is one of the best days of my life.

0: other than the children.
1: So now the thing you need to remember is that you don't want to overstuff this. I mean, you want to because we love it so much, but if you do too much,
2: it's
1: just going to ooh and goo everywhere.
2: It's ground beef.
1: Yes.
2: Okay,
1: I guess I should have started there.
2: Well,
1: I got excited about the pimento cheese. So it's onions, it's ketchup, it's a little bit of egg to help bind it, salt and pepper.
2: Okay.
1: We're going to add that in here. So you can go ahead and start that. Why don't you do that?
2: I'll do that.
1: And I'm getting to my part that I'm so excited about.
2: Okay, me too.
1: And then we're going to take our other patty. We're going to put it on top. Mm-hmm. Now, you just want to press and seal. Press and seal.
2: Okay.
1: Make sure that you get that really, really sealed because otherwise, when we get over here to this pan, it's going to turn into
2: a
1: mess.
2: So you used a melon scooper, not an ice cream scooper. A melon scooper is the right amount of cheese.
1: It really is. It really is.
2: All right.
1: Okay. Now, we want to make sure we got to get this pan as hot as the hinges of hell. I mean, it has got to be so damn hot.
3: That's
1: hot. Because otherwise, it's just, it is not going to get that beautiful crust.
2: All right.
1: Let it sit.
2: Got it. Check.
1: Let it sit.
2: Yes.
1: Don't start bothering it with this spatula. Leave it alone. I always see people in there. Scrape
2: it. Yeah, I like to do a nice press down.
1: No, you don't. No, you press down. You lose all the juices. The juices stay in.
2: Okay.
1: So now we have our gorgeous burger.
2: Can I stop doing that?
1: Yes.
2: Okay.
1: We're going to build this burger.
2: But wait, the hot pan, isn't it going to get burned on the outside?
1: No.
2: How do we make sure it cooks through?
1: No. You want that caramelized crust. I mean, that's what the burger, that's the best part of it.
2: Okay.
1: So it's perfectly fine. We're going to go about 7 minutes on each side. That'll be done and ready to go.
2: Got it.
1: Now, we're just going to add bacon. We've got some bread and butter pickles. Mm. You don't need to go mucking this up with a bunch of stuff.
2: What it's about already, sauce?
1: You can.
2: A dry bun?
1: I mean, if you want that, you can have it. A little bit of mayonnaise is fine. A little bit of ketchup. Mm-hmm. But you've got all that good pimento inside. You don't need
2: to. Okay, wait. Let's get a verdict from the taste test.
4: You could put a little more pimento on top.
1: You could put pimento on top.
4: There's never enough pimento.
1: Absolutely. Right? Now, this is our cornbread salad. I mean, I'm telling you, it will make potato salad look like a fool. It is the finest thing. And I know it sounds strange.
2: It looks so pretty.
1: But kind of think croutons. Think cornbread croutons is where I'm going with this. And then you layer up all the good stuff. You've got cheese. You've got bacon. You've got ranch dressing.
2: Yes.
1: I mean, there ain't anything better.
3: Say
1: and
3: amen.
1: Seriously, we've got a little bit of fresh corn. Layer. And then let it sit. Let it all that goodness soak in.
2: Is there a trick to making it look so pretty and getting a layer like that?
1: Well, no. I mean, it's super simple. You can start with your cornbread, and then you add all of your other things, and then continue to layer it up, and it'll be that pretty.
2: All right.
1: Now we're getting to my favorite part, and that's a cocktail.
2: Yeah.
1: Woo! So we've got some watermelon mojitos.
2: Mm-hmm.
1: But look what we're going to do. So you have your watermelon. We got to cut it out anyway. So why don't we just save it? I mean, let's leave this. We're going to pull this.
2: And then we're
1: going to make this fabulous little cooler. Is that not adorable?
2: Yeah, we'll show that in a minute.
1: And you can even get a bigger watermelon if you want. We're going to keep scooping. You want to keep scooping?
2: Sure.
1: Okay, we'll let you scoop for just a second.
2: Sure.
1: We do a simple syrup with sugar, mint, and water. We're going to cook that down, let it cool.
2: What do you mean cook?
1: We're going to boil.
2: Like put it, we're going to heat this up?
1: Yeah. Oh. No, I'm sorry. We're going to make a simple syrup first when we're making the drink. I'm going to go back to talking about the drink.
2: Okay.
1: So we have our water, we have our sugar, and a little bit of mint.
2: Mm-hmm.
1: Let that, cook it, let it melt, and then we're going to cool it.
2: Okay.
1: And then we add that to our frozen watermelon chunks.
2: Mm-hmm.
1: Once we take this out of here, we want to put this in the freezer, let it freeze, and then we're going to put it all in the blender and blend it up.
2: So
1: it's a frozen cocktail. We'll top it with a little bit of club soda.
2: Mm-hmm.
1: Here is our absolutely beautiful watermelon.
2: This is so cute. So you just scooped it out and made an ice bucket.
1: Exactly.
2: Nice.
1: And now the thing is, though, is that you want, I love this. This is it's a gift to bring to your hostess.
2: Oh.
1: You want to know how to be a good guest so that you can invite it back. I mean, if you were raised right, you know to bring something.
2: Of course. Yes.
1: And so this is one of my favorites. It's paper plates, adorable paper plates. And then the little tag says, oh, let me do the dishes. So you bring that. You've got the paper plates. Isn't
3: that
1: adorable?
3: Funny.
1: And there are lots of really fun ones. Like, look at the ones they've got. So they've got these wonderful bamboo plates.
3: Bamboo.
1: You can throw it away.
3: Yep.
1: Nobody's going to be in the kitchen cussing because they were left to do all the dishes.
2: But I didn't even know you were doing this paper plates thing. And that's the first thing I thought of. If you're outside, paper plates.
1: You've got to.
2: Yes.
1: I mean, it really does make it so much more simple. And that's what summer's about. Summer is easy, laid back, and fun.
2: Did y'all taste that drink? Even the mocktail is good.
1: That,
2: I don't know how you did
1: good.
2: It.
3: Burger
2: thank you. Recipes at today.com/food.
4: Laura Vitale is a cooking sensation who's stirring up a lot of buzz for her popular YouTube channel called Laura in the Kitchen. That's right. She's also the host of Simply Laura on the Cooking Channel. And today, she is making a classic dad favorite. I think it's everyone's favorite.
2: Yeah, I was going to say.
4: Burgers and fries. This is a crowd pleaser.
5: It's really easy, so versatile, no deep frying, but all the crispy deliciousness.
4: Okay. We love this, so let's get to it.
2: Here's
4: what
2: are ingredients?
5: So in here, you're going to have, your suspects for a good burger. You've got good ground beef. I like to use a little steak seasoning, Worcestershire sauce. sauce, and mm-hmm. this is my secret, grated onion and garlic. So if you want to add all that
1: yes,
5: in there,
1: ma'am.
5: And if you don't want to use beef, you can use turkey or ground chicken. Okay. If you have a vegetarian in your family, take this stuff, mm-hmm. add a little oil, and substitute for some portobello mushrooms.
4: Should I sprinkle a little salt on there?
5: Yes, yes. please.
1: Yeah, my mom loves a portobello burger.
5: Yes, and it's so good. And then you would use a really good Swiss and be perfect.
1: And you have to stir this around. You just kind of mush it,
5: I would do it with my hands, but I don't want you to get dirty.
1: Okay. All right, cool.
5: So what you do is you form them into patties.
4: Do you have a trick for patty making?
5: Yes. So basically what you want to do is you make your patty, right? But this is the trick to get a really good flat burger. Mm-hmm. You take two fingers and you make an indent in the center.
4: Yeah.
5: And then you pop them on a really hot cast iron skillet or even on your outdoor grill. And as they cook, they pop up in the middle. So they're flat. You don't have that dough.
1: Oh, I love that.
5: Yes.
4: Cool.
1: Pop that on the grill.
5: Pop that
1: do you do
5: on
1: it on both
5: it.
1: Sides, the finger thing?
5: You can really just do it on one side and it's fine.
4: Okay.
5: So in here, I've got some mayo and I like to use some whole grain mustard. Mm-hmm. You mix that all together, right? And then when you come to building your burger, mm-hmm. you're going to put your cheese on there. It'll sit nice and melty. Yeah. Throw a couple of ice cubes in there. It creates steam and it really melts the cheese.
4: Ooh, I like
1: this
4: that.
1: This is like your special sauce.
5: This is like special sauce and it's just good quality mayo and some good quality whole grain mustard.
1: I'm stepping over here.
5: That's it. Yes. And then you just build a burger. You've got your bun with your sauce. Mm-hmm. You've got your cheese. Burger. Mm-hmm.
4: Yes.
5: Delicious. I like a little lettuce tomato.
4: I like to put a little salt on my tomato. Kind of nails
5: point.
4: It. Yeah.
5: That way you can really season
4: brings
5: it.
4: Brings it out.
1: Layer. Is good. Us Texans like a little avocado.
4: What about French fries?
5: I do like that.
4: So I feel intimidated by making a French fry.
5: French fries, these are really easy. The recipe will be on the website, I'm sure. But basically all I do is I take regular russet potatoes. I soak them into some cold water. Pop them in the microwave for a few seconds and then throw them once you dry them up with a little oil and seasoning in a hot oven at 425 and they get crispy.
1: Laura, you can do it all.
5: I can
1: Thank you so much. This is a perfect recipe.
4: The fry and the special sauce is good, too.
1: Oh, really? Mm-hmm. I should try that. So to get...
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1: Matt Abdu, huge friend of the show. He's also the owner of Pig Beach Restaurant in Brooklyn and Queens, New York, and author of the new Pig Beach Barbecue.
2: Out today. That's right. The book is released today.
3: My friend, good to see you.
2: Great to see you. Thank you for having me.
3: So you're doing the backyard staple, a barbecue, a burger.
2: Pig Beach Barbecue Burger.
3: And it starts with the sauce.
2: So the first thing we need is a little bit of mayonnaise. Al, you want to help me out
3: here? Sure, you bet.
2: All right, in our bowl, we have a little mayonnaise.
3: Okay.
2: Pig Beach barbecue mustard sauce, which is what gives us that sort of like unique flavor to it all.
3: Okay.
2: Some ketchup, chopped pickles, and a little bit of our all-purpose barbecue seasoning. So these chopped pickles are also the pickles that we're going to be putting on the burger that we've done ourselves.
1: So delicious.
2: Yes, and we make them. They're amazing. They're light, crisp, bright, vibrant, just amazing.
1: Okay. What was the last thing you just put in there?
2: A little bit of all-purpose barbecue seasoning. We put it on our ribs. We put it on our pork shoulders. We put it basically on everything.
1: Got it.
2: It's going to be on that corn that's going to be down at the end of the table pretty soon. All right, so now we got our burger sauce made. You're going to put that in a non-reactive container, put it in your fridge. It'll hold for about 2 weeks, no problem. Pull it out whenever you want to dip a burger, hot dog, anything you want into it. It's delicious.
1: Okay. Yeah. That's the secret sauce.
2: That's the secret sauce. That's the secret sauce. All right, so next, we got to cook up our burgers. I love using a blend that's like brisket and short rib, chuck, but whatever you can find, cook it up. It's delicious. Then we're going to season it with a little bit of my pepper. It's a little bit of salt, pepper, and a little accent. That accent helps give like a nice umami flavor to that burger.
3: Basically like an MSG.
2: Exactly. Yeah. Exactly.
3: Which gets a bad rap.
2: It gets a bad rap. I mean, it's a little bit is delicious. Yeah. It goes a long way and won't
1: and
2: do any harm to you.
1: You salt your burgers,
2: you
1: right?
2: Season everything. You always got to season them first because that's going to get all that flavor out of the meat. Mm-hmm. We're going to go out of our grill, nice and hot heat, get it cooking. I like to cook my burgers still, you know, about a medium, but whatever you want to cook them to, they're going to take probably around 5 to 8 minutes, depending upon the thickness of the patty that you're using.
1: Okay.
2: When they get finally cooked, you're going to last couple of minutes, you're going to put a piece of cheese on it and melt them down.
4: What kind of cheese do you like?
2: I'm an American cheese guy on my burger. It melts perfectly. It's the best cheese out there for a burger, in my humble opinion.
3: A big mistake people make, pressing down the burger.
2: Don't ever press. Don't ever press down the burger because you're going to squeeze out all those natural juices.
5: So tempting because you want to feel like you're doing something.
2: I know, but don't because it also flares up the grill and you're going to get really bad smoke flavor on the meat. We love smoke, just not that kind of smoke flavor.
3: Okay. And then
2: next, let it rest on the tray. Let those juices just kind of naturally come out so they don't soak out your bun. And then we're going to put our burger together, a little bit of that secret sauce on the bottom bun.
5: Mm. And these pickles are... Are you eating it already?
2: We're going to put some of our cured quick pickles on top of the burger.
3: I like the potato bun, right?
2: I love the potato bun. For me, that's the perfect soft, sweet, squishy burger bun out there.
1: This is my favorite burger.
2: That's all we want it to be. Top it off and dive on in and enjoy it.
3: Your corn. That's Mexican
2: street corn. Well, while we're getting the Mexican street corn, a huge shout out to my co-author and friend, Super Chef Shane McBride.
3: Mm-hmm.
2: Amazing. Thank you. You know, he's the best. So he co-wrote this book with me, and I couldn't have done it without him. And also the famous Katie Stilo.
1: Katie!
2: Somewhere in the back over there. Katie. Her and Anthony Contrino had great, they helped us style the food for the pictures of the book. So a huge shout out to them. Ken Goodman, Judy Choth, all the people that helped us write this book. So Mexican street corn. Mm. In this bowl over here, while you guys are munching, I'm going to put some sour cream to some mayonnaise.
1: This is so good. This burger is
2: everything I love about a burger. A little bit of chopped cilantro, chopped garlic, and then we're going to add some lime juice. This is the simplest thing in the world, but this sauce on corn, I promise you, is like the most delicious thing in the world. And it's my favorite way of eating corn in the summertime. Grill it off, get a nice char, good flavor. And then after it comes off the grill, we're just going to take it. That's okay. We're going to take it, brush it with some of this delicious sauce we made with that mayonnaise and that sour cream. Finish it off.
5: So why are you making noise?
1: You cook it right on the grill. You don't
5: cook it
1: on the grill.
5: Is it that good? Wait, Craig is making noises. I'm like, okay, let me try it.
4: What is in that?
5: What noise just came out of your body?
2: This is that sauce we just made with the sour cream, the mayonnaise, the garlic.
5: Wait, I'm going to try it now.
3: And then there's
2: some cilantro and some lime juice. And then there's some cotija cheese that we'll top it off with.
5: Oh, my God.
2: And then finish it again with a little bit of that all-purpose barbecue seasoning on top. And there you have some great – it's my favorite way of eating corn. Cook it the whole way on the grill. Take those husks, pull them back like that. It makes a beautiful display for your friends, family, and loved ones.
3: Abdu, ladies and gentlemen, you're the man.
2: I love you guys.
3: It's a guacamole crunch burger with a kicked up mango salsa.
1: Oh, I like it.
3: And here to show us how it's done is vegan chef Chloe Coscarelli.
5: Chloe,
6: hi. We love when you come because sometimes when we have a vegan chef, we don't know if we're going to love the food. We always love your food.
3: Yay. Absolutely.
6: All right. Well, if you want to eat more vegetables, you don't feel like salad.
3: Yeah.
6: We're going to make burgers, sliders, and meatloaf.
3: Ooh,
6: vegan.
3: Wow.
6: So we're going to start with our patty. We're making it from scratch.
3: All right.
6: So here we have an onion. We are going to caramelize it. Alice,
7: if you want to throw our onions right in the pan.
3: Okay, and is this just a regular olive oil in here?
7: It's a little bit of olive oil, and we're going to slow cook it for about 20 minutes until it gets sweet and juicy and caramelized.
8: Yeah. Look what happened.
3: Ooh.
7: Because in a normal beef burger, you have a lot of animal fat.
3: Sure.
7: So we want that moisture and that juiciness from our caramelized onions. Let's move over here. We are going to add our caramelized onions to black beans. Mm-hmm. If you want to go ahead and add all of these in.
3: So is sweet potato?
7: Roasted sweet potato.
8: Okay. Roasted sweet
7: brown
8: potato.
7: Brown rice. Some breadcrumbs, which you could use gluten-free if you would like.
8: Is the brown rice cooked or?
7: It's cooked short grain brown rice. And
8: cooked,
7: that's going to bind our veggie burger together because we're not using any eggs or cheese.
8: Mm-hmm. Okay.
7: Some salt, a little sriracha for a kick of spice.
8: Now, are those beans cooked? Did you cook those?
7: The black beans are, it's actually one can of black beans.
3: Oh, so it's
7: super easy, economical. You're going to mix it together. Mm-hmm. If someone wants to put gloves on, we can mix it actually with our hands.
8: What? Roker.
7: This is a great way to get your kids involved. Everyone can form their own patty. And I love
3: sweet. Maybe they should have been the large.
7: We can use the spoon. Yeah, you don't have to use your hands or if you don't want to.
3: 3 hours later.
7: All right. So these are the patties that... We got it. Yeah, just... Okay. I'm going to scoot over.
3: Okay.
7: Here. We're going to throw... I'm so sorry. We're going to throw our patties on a nice sizzling olive oil.
8: Sizzle.
7: Getting that char is really going to help you with that meaty flavor. A little bit of crispy. About 3 minutes on each side.
8: Okay.
7: Let's chop into some guacamole.
8: Yeah.
7: Hoda, if you want to make this, you can use a fork.
3: You want some gloves?
7: To mash the avocado. Super simple. A little lime juice. And we're just going to give it a little bit of salt.
8: That's it?
7: If you want to use store-bought guacamole, that's a great time saver.
3: No judging.
8: Okay, so mush.
7: Mush. All right, let's add over. We are making a mango salsa. This will make it like fresh and sweet
3: on
7: top.
3: Do you have a tip for how to peel a mango?
7: I do.
8: Watch this.
7: So we are
8: going to
7: score it.
8: Look, watch.
7: You can also buy diced mango if you do not want to deal.
8: Oh,
7: you do?
8: Yes, watch. Amazing. 1, 2, 3, pop.
3: Oh!
7: And then you just shave it off.
3: Yeah.
7: And we are going to mix
8: it. Good?
3: I love that.
8: Yeah.
7: With some jalapeno, lime juice, and a little agave for extra sweetness.
8: So this is the mango
7: salsa.
8: Go ahead
7: and toss it together. I'll come on over here.
8: Yeah.
7: Let's build a burger.
3: Build a burger.
7: All right. You can go crazy however you like it.
3: Okay.
7: Use the toppings you like. We have some crispy tortilla strips to put on top, some avocado. The mango salsa will give it a little bit of spice.
3: Okay.
7: And no one's going to miss the meat with these.
3: That's fantastic.
7: Yeah, there's so many components. I think sometimes veggie burgers get a bad rap if they're kind of simple or bland. But I like to pack in lots of flavor. And these are really easy to make.
3: Wow.
7: You can also make the patties ahead of time. Keep them in your freezer.
3: Oh.
7: And just
8: cook
7: them up. Yeah, please.
3: Okay. Sliders.
7: Tell me what you guys think. Now, we also have some pesto parmesan sliders.
8: The pesto parmesan.
7: Made with pesto, cashew mozzarella.
3: Oh.
7: And then we have a holiday cashew nut roast. So it's like a meatloaf, but with no meat and a country gravy on top.
3: Fantastic. Really great.
8: That's really good,
3: Chloe. Thank you so much.
7: Thank you, guys.
3: Happy New Year.
8: Delicious.
3: To get these recipes, go to today.com.

0: First of all, Alex is glowing.
1: What happened?
2: Yeah,
0: you look gorgeous.
1: You have good hair. You got good. Everything's happening.
3: And also, the hamburgers.
0: Even we also want to just say that you're the host of Food Network's Supermarket Stakeout, and she's here with a decadent burger. And by decadent, we mean a big baby.
1: This
0: a
1: is
0: big
1: huge.
0: Burger.
1: So wait, what are we doing here, Alex? What's first step?
3: Well, I'm making a cheese sauce. Would you throw this
1: cheese
3: in? Parmesan
1: sauce.
3: And
1: like
3: a little cheddar. And what? Okay, I like your style. My tip was going to be add your cheese slowly so it doesn't clump.
0: I love
3: Alex, you.
0: Alex.
3: Go ahead, add that parmesan nice and slowly. New York City style.
1: Yes.
3: Dump it in.
1: Okay.
3: And you stir it, a little mustard, a little hot sauce. We just add a little bit to just a little warm cream.
1: That's going to be the sauce on top of the burger. Is that what you're talking about?
3: Yeah,
1: this is like,
0: or a dippy sauce.
1: Dip sauce.
3: Yeah, I mean, you could literally make this cheese sauce and then just
1: do whatever.
0: Put chips in it.
3: Potato chips or whatever.
1: Okay, so now the big Mongo burger.
3: The big moment is we're doing a triple-decker burger with the cheese sauce, okay? We're going all out.
0: You really are.
1: What are you doing to us?
3: For some,
0: I know.
3: But you said I look all glowy. It's all the hamburgers. So this is just a mix. Right, 85-15. We want short rib and sirloin. Those are the good cuts. We form our burgers nice and thin for the triple decker.
0: I like that because
3: like that
0: they're
3: idea?
0: Three burgers.
1: Now,
0: so.
1: Do you put anything in there other than
0: you
1: the ground meat?
0: You just keep it that.
3: You know what? I'm glad you asked. People are always working their burgers.
1: Yeah.
3: It gets tough, the meat.
0: Oh.
3: Just make a little patty. Be gentle.
1: But you don't want to add spices in there. You put them out. You put just salt and pepper at the end.
0: It's just plain meat with some salt and pepper.
3: That's it.
0: You're a classic.
3: Yeah, exactly. And then we just drop them in a hot pan and you just get them cooking.
0: Is there oil on that?
3: Yeah, a little bit. No oil on the burgers themselves, but just pop them right in the pan like this, right?
0: But what's in the pan?
3: Just a little hot canola oil.
0: Oh, okay.
3: That's it. We keep it really simple. You could throw these on the grill. When you're done cooking them and you have these lovely burger juices, that's where we make our onion topping. We go right in the same pan. And pickle juice.
0: Pickle juice.
3: In with the onions because it's like zingy,
1: vinegary. Yeah, I kind of like that.
0: I love this idea. You're using the meat juice and some pickle juice.
3: And it's sitting in your fridge in the jar of pickles. You have one lonely pickle. Like, help me.
0: That's true. What are you going to do with
1: it? Dump it in there.
0: I heard that if you have cramps, you should drink pickle juice.
1: Is that true?
0: I'm not sure.
3: I think that if you have Memorial Day needs for a triple-decker burger, it's good to let's throw that in there.
1: Okay, what are we making here? What is
3: so
1: this, a side salad?
3: A little topping.
1: Oh, topping.
3: With a little oil, vinegar, a little lemon, a little
0: I feel like that takes it up a notch.
1: Mm-hmm.
3: Well, here's my other little tip is instead of doing slices that slide all around with the tomatoes, we cut them up so they don't fall out
0: Look,
3: as
0: to put
3: much.
0: A little beautiful salad on your hamburger.
1: So, so you toast your bun.
0: So you do, I toast
3: my
0: bun.
3: Are you a toaster?
0: Yes, of course I am.
3: Yeah, let's toast it up.
0: Sorry, Hoda.
3: No, you like, you know what, for a hot dog, however, I don't.
1: Because you want that.
3: I want that mushy New York style dog vibe.
0: Okay, so here's the cheese sauce.
3: So this is how we built. A little of those pickly onions, a little bit of that cheese sauce, and we just build. Right, that nice mix.
1: And then another patty on top?
3: Yeah, we do that. And then we cheese sauce. Please.
0: Three is
3: Dr. Cheese sauce.
1: Yes, okay, yes, ma'am. This is like humongo.
3: This is America.
1: Yes.
3: This is Memorial Day.
1: More. Yes. One more bun.
3: Less is more.
1: Oh, we got to try them.
3: Yeah, let's get it.
1: Oops. It's a lot.
0: Perfect. That I think three might be too many. Just saying.
3: Yeah. No. You know. You can.
1: Now, can you put ketchup on this, or you're not for that?
3: You can totally put ketchup.
0: This is huge. I don't think mine has cheese sauce.
3: I can't work.
0: Oh, that's yours.
1: We're switching.
0: Oops.
1: Give me that.
3: And then there's a little potato salad to go with that. You could do two of these. Just clean and oil your grill and get it good and hot, and you will have great results. Keep it simple.
1: So yummy.
3: The last moment of this segment is just people chewing. I think this is a testament to the fact that people have got to get down
4: potato
3: with this.
0: Potato salad is basically has relish in it and mustard.
3: It's no mayo. It's just a little olive oil and mustard to keep it light.
1: Olive oil and mustard, that's it?
0: But there's pickles. What are these pickles?
3: And chopped up pickles and pickle juice.
1: And pickle juice.
3: I put pickle juice in everything.
0: Yeah. Alex, you're the best. So to get this recipe, head to today.com/food.

If you're celebrating a weekend or you just want a great barbecue during the week, I have got the menu for you. And it's all going to come right out of your pantry and your fridge. I just have some pancetta on the stove, just bubbling away and cooking up. Now, you could use ham if you wanted to. You could use bacon if you wanted to. I actually had the pancetta in the fridge. This is nice and crispy, and I wanted it this crispy because I'm putting it in my favorite can of baked beans. Here is the trick. I am going to make the most amazing sauce. The same sauce I use on my ribs, which are going to be spare ribs, pork ribs, and a beef rib, is what I'm going to put in my baked beans. You need to start off with your favorite barbecue sauce, a little bit of that, and a lot in this bowl, because this is what's going to cover your pork ribs. Then to this, I'm going to put molasses, just a little bit of sweetness. If you don't have molasses, you can use brown sugar, hot sauce. I like it a little hot and I like it a little spicy. So that's going to go in both of these. And then I'm going to use some Montreal seasoning and I put that in both of these. And I'm also going to use this on my beef rib. So I'm just going to roast it in the oven like that. And just spread it around. Give this a stir all together. Look at how dark it makes the canned beans. It makes it look like it's from scratch. And all of those beautiful, crunchy little bits of pancetta really kick up the flavor a lot. And then that goes into the oven. You only need to bake this for about 30 minutes. And I promise you, these are the best baked beans you are ever going to taste. Okay, go in here. Stir this up. I'm putting this over my pork ribs and just kind of work it around. And of course, I have lined a baking sheet with aluminum foil. This is kind of sticky, and I don't think you want to deal with the mess after the fact. Now I'm going to take a very, very, very little amount of this and then put it right on my beef rib. Just a little line, not too much, just enough for flavor. That is going to be sticky and caramelized and crunchy, which I absolutely love. And then you're going to have the gorgeous barbecue beef ribs. Now these will go into the oven. Again, low and slow. I'm going to put the beans in when those are 30 minutes away from being done. Look at those. That is a beautiful thing. Look at that. Beef ribs, pork ribs. They were in there about 300, 325 degrees. This is just about 2 hours sometime, just a little bit longer. Look at this. This is a delicious meal. Let's talk about dessert and then it's cocktail time. We love them as kids. We still love them today. And they become great, cute, easy little crafty snacks. This is just icing out of a container, and all I'm going to do here is take the icing, put it in a plastic bag, snip the tip off just so it's a small little hole, and then I'm going to pipe some sandal strings onto my cookie, like that. Everybody has a great pair of flip-flops. And these are my flip-flop cookies. A little red candy, a little yellow candy. You can even do some sprinkles if you have them. Aren't those the cutest? And so easy. I love them. Now it's cocktail time. You get to celebrate life with this cocktail. It is a pineapple tropical rum punch. And it's going to start off with a concentrate. This is just a punch concentrate. Then what you want to do is you want to add just a cupful of water to this. 1 cup of lemon lime soda, and then you get 1 cup of rum. Now, if you are not a rum fan, it doesn't matter if you drink vodka in this, or if you like gin in it, or if you want tequila in it. Just put something in it. Then just some pineapple juice would be delicious in this. And finally, I am going to put in chunked pineapple. I do save the rings for the glass. I'm going to give this a stir.
Pineapple tropical rum punch. Now, if you want to get down with your bad cocktail time self, cherries with the stems. And look at how pretty. That looks like a summer day. These are fantastic pantry perfect recipes and a pantry perfect party.

0: It's summer, so there's no reason not to get your grill on. And here to help us all out, we've got one of the kings of barbecue, Rodney Scott. He's a James Beard award-winning chef and pitmaster and co-owner of Rodney Scott's Whole Hog Barbecue restaurant in South Carolina and Alabama. And he's cooking up some ribs. Hi, Rodney.
1: Yes. Good morning. How are you?
0: I love your shirt, and I love some ribs. But I have to say, I'm intimidated by cooking them or grilling them. What makes a secret to a good rib?
1: The secret to a good rib, you want to,
0: That's okay.
1: The secret to a good rib is you find a rib of your choice. In this particular situation, we have the spare rib. So our spare rib is one of the inexpensive cuts.
0: Mm-hmm.
1: And we have Rodney's rib rub. So follow me if you will. You would take your spare rib, once you've taken the membrane off, and you're going to sprinkle it.
0: I like it.
1: Yeah, just a nice sprinkle.
0: So how do you know when you've got enough rub on the ribs? When do you stop sprinkling?
1: You will stop sprinkling around about 2 tablespoons or when you got a nice generous coverage like such.
0: Okay, cool.
1: You don't want to leave too many bare spots. Once you do one side, you want to flip it over.
0: Mm-hmm.
1: You want to do the exact same thing. Again, you can see that the membrane has been removed.
0: Mm-hmm. So how hot do we get that grill to put
1: You want your grill at about 200 to about 250. You don't want to get too hot too fast. And another secret you want to always do with that is take this little flap.
0: Mm-hmm.
1: So that spot doesn't look like it didn't receive any love.
0: Yeah, that's good. Let's give it all love.
1: And once you get your slab all seasoned, you don't want to rub it. You don't want to put it in. Rodney's rib rub is very, very potent. You don't want to rub it all in. Okay.
0: So now you put that
1: technology again.
0: It's okay.
1: We'll get one ear.
0: Now you're gonna. Can you still hear me? You want to put that baby on the grill?
1: I can hear you. I can hear you.
0: Good.
1: We already have one smoking for you.
0: Oh, look at that.
1: As you can see.
0: Yes.
1: So when the bones start to stick out just a little bit like such,
0: mm-hmm.
1: and you get that nice color,
0: yeah,
1: a little
0: that
1: bit
0: looks
1: of char,
0: good.
1: Yeah.
0: You turn the
1: but
0: baby
1: before
0: over?
1: Before you flip it,
0: mm-hmm.
1: you always want to be sure and mop it first.
0: Mop it?
1: This is what we call mop, flip, mop.
0: Okay.
1: This is how we instruct our guys. You want to put your sauce on.
0: Wow.
1: This is a Rodney sauce. If you prefer your own, that's your choice, but I prefer Rodney's.
0: We prefer yours.
1: Yeah.
0: All right, can we get to the corn? We just have about a minute, and let's get to that street corn.
1: Our street corn has already been grilled a little bit. You want to take a little mayo.
0: Mm-hmm.
1: You want to make sure you got your mayo on there.
0: Yum.
1: And we call it King Street corn because we're located on King Street in beautiful Charleston, South Carolina.
0: Yes.
1: And we have some crumbled cheese here, some Rodney's pork skin.
0: Can you use any cheese or what do you?
1: Any cheese of your choice, as long as it's a little dry and crumpled.
0: Yep.
1: And you want to add a little chive. This is for that neighbor that thinks your food never looks good.
0: Yeah, I was going to say, put that chive on there and impress everybody.
1: Yeah.
0: Delicious.
1: We have some previous here.
0: Well, Rodney, thank you so much. I hope you enjoy that delicious food. We wish we could smell it. It looks good. Thank you,
1: thank
0: Rodney.
1: You.
0: To get these,
1: thank you.
0: Thank you. To get these recipes, head to today.com/food.
2: We are back with the greatest. Don't you love Valerie Carson? Valerie Bertinelli's back. She's got one of her special recipes.
3: Family, we call it family. Oh, that's right. These are recipes that are light. Excuse me. I have my own little surgical issue on Monday. These are light dishes. And Val, in the summer, like, nobody wants to cook heavy.
4: Yeah. Right.
3: But we don't want to substitute, you know, flavor for that. Either.
4: Yeah. And you are not going to substitute flavor with this because this marinade does two things. It's going to marinate your chicken. It's also going to be a great sauce for the chicken thighs.
2: You love chicken thighs.
4: I do.
3: Me too.
2: Me too.
4: They have so much flavor. So we have a little sesame seed oil.
2: Yeah.
4: We have some rice wine vinegar,
2: mm-hmm.
4: and we have some soy sauce. And in there, we also have some grated ginger and some grated garlic and some vegetable oil. So we're going to give that
2: just that's it. A whisk.
4: This is going to be your sauce. So you could dip gyoza in this. You could dip egg rolls in this. You could dip salmon, anything. You could put it on anything.
3: Is it a marinade and a sauce?
4: Yes. So by this, it's the sauce. Then we're going to take 2 tablespoons, put it in here, and they've already done this for me. I love the culinary crew.
2: Yeah.
4: And then we're going to add some more to really heft it up a little bit. So we have some veggie oil.
2: Could you put this on fish, too?
4: Yes. It would be great on fish. Salmon, anything. Yeah. That's rice wine vinegar again.
2: Mm-hmm. What's that?
4: And this is more soy sauce because we're hefting it up. And then we want some spice in there. So this is some sambal oleic. That I was introduced to by Mrs. Van Halen.
3: The boys are
4: spicy.
2: Oh, spicy.
4: Oh, you guys are already eating.
5: Oh, yeah.
4: Okay. Not
5: waiting. This is fantastic. Your chicken thighs with skin with the capers.
2: Yeah.
5: It's a go-to.
3: We still talk
4: about it. Oh, this is going to be another go-to. And then you can also put it on fish. You could put it on shrimp. Okay, so we have our sauce. Then what we're going to do is take our chicken thighs.
2: Now,
4: and these are boneless, skinless.
2: Skinless. How come?
4: Because I really like to get the marinade in there. We're going to sit this for about 30 minutes.
2: Okay.
4: You could do it with bone in. That's fine.
5: Yep.
4: But this is easier to eat.
3: Do you season those too, or is there enough seasoning?
4: We're not going to season these until right before we put them on the grill.
2: Mm-hmm. Okay.
4: So let that marinade, get the marinade all over it. That's about at least 30 minutes. You can do longer if you
2: want.
4: Okay. So then you're going to take them out, and you're going to wipe them off a little bit. Just dry them off. And then get them onto a nice hot grill pan.
2: Everybody likes that.
3: Yeah, definitely. Let me do something here. I'm standing around.
4: Yeah. So get them on the grill
3: pan. Also, this looks like you could do this for tacos, too. Like you could cut these up and make fajitas.
4: Oh, that'd be great. Yeah. Get a nice, a slaw on that. I've got potato salad that we're going to show you later.
2: Okay.
4: But it's not potato salad. It's fake potato salad.
2: Okay. How long does it cook that?
3: So you're just going
4: to let that go for 10 minutes. The chicken will tell you when it's ready to be taken off. You don't want to rip it up or anything. So just let it sit there for 10 minutes. And then once it starts to give, then pop it around to the other side.
3: Don't jerk it off the stove.
4: No. But this is the chance for you to also season it. So you're going to get your pepper on there. And you're going to get your salt on there. And then when you flip it, you're going to season the other side.
2: Uh-huh. Okay.
4: And then we get to this. And this is when it's done.
2: Okay.
4: And I think we have a plate for you guys.
2: And then you just put this on top?
4: Yes. Is that what you do? You want to drizzle the sauce on top.
2: I want more of the sauce. Here.
4: Or you want to dip it in.
2: Dip it here, of course.
5: So good.
4: Dip it.
5: What's the story on the cauliflower salad here?
4: It's a classic potato salad, but made with cauliflower.
2: So
4: you get your hard-boiled eggs in there, mm-hmm. your mustard, your mayo, your dill, your chives. It's delicious.
5: So it's a potato salad.
3: Wow.
4: So it's not potato salad. It's cauliflower salad.
5: Potato salad.
4: Potato salad. Yes, exactly.
2: Valerie, tell us about your cooking shows. What's happening in that lane?
4: This is
3: incredible, by the way.
4: Isn't it great?
3: It's the first chicken I've ever had where I actually don't want the skin on it. It almost would have been in the way.
4: Right. Mm. I agree.
3: Because the meat is so good.
4: It's so flavorful.
3: Mm. Sorry, it's delicious. How are the cooking shows?
4: Well, Valerie's Home Cooking is still on the weekends. Mm-hmm. And then we filmed another 10 more episodes that'll be airing, or 13 episodes will be airing next year. And then I don't know. I don't know what's up for me after that.
2: Wow.
4: Who knows what's going on? I don't know.
5: This is good.
4: Maybe I'll take a long break. Maybe I'd do another sitcom. I don't know.
2: Oh, do another sitcom.
4: Would love to do a sitcom. I just shot one with Jimmy Burrows in March, but it didn't get picked up. That's okay.
2: With Jimmy Burrows, who we just did the story?
4: Yes. In March, yes.
2: Oh, my gosh.
4: I love him.
5: He's the best.
4: He is the best.
2: Yeah,
4: he
2: we need more Val.
3: This is the best.
2: This is really good. Valerie, thank you. You're going to come back and visit with us again on the fourth hour.
4: Mm-hmm.
2: Recipes, of course, on today.com/food. 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

0: All right. If making dinner is the dread of your daily routine, don't worry. We've got some help.
1: Yeah, I need it. We called in our friend, today's show nutritionist, Joy Bauer, for one of her delicious one-and-done meals, and she's got a pineapple chicken recipe.
0: By the way, two beautiful things that belong together. All right. So what do you need? What ingredients, Joy, do we need for this recipe?
2: Okay. Guys, this is what you're having for dinner tonight. It really checks every box. So we need 1.5 pounds of either skinless chicken breast or thighs, 1 red onion, 1 red or yellow or orange bell pepper, 2 cups of fresh cubed pineapple, teriyaki sauce and honey. That's it. Yum. And I'm telling you, this is like the ultimate one and done. It's packed with nutrition. It's totally addictively delicious, and it comes together fast.
1: Okay. So Joy, we all have that moment where we get a pineapple. We think it's ripe.
0: We don't know.
1: And it ain't.
0: Nobody knows. So how do you know?
2: The easiest way to know if a pineapple is ripe is really to give it a squeeze. You want it to be firm, but it should give a little bit. And then smell the bottom portion. You should get a sweet, fresh aroma. Sometimes it can be ripe, but you don't automatically get that sweet aroma. But if it doesn't have a pleasant aroma, it means it's probably overripe. But that's really the easiest way to know if you're buying the perfect pineapple.
0: Okay, so we're starting with the chicken. Now what?
2: Yes. So we have the bowl of chicken. All we're going to do is I have a red onion here. And I'm specifically using a red onion because you know from that vibrant color, the onion is packed with antioxidants, something specific called quercetin, which eases inflammation and also helps to tame seasonal allergies. Now I'm adding in a bell pepper, and the bell pepper is packed with vitamin C to support a healthy immune system. And the star of our show, fresh cubed pineapple, which brings more vitamin C to the table, but also a group of enzymes called bromelain, which helps to aid in digestion and also eases inflammation. So we have this right here. It couldn't be simpler. And now I'm telling you, for the easiest marinade in all of the land, we're taking 1/2 cup of teriyaki sauce, bonus points if you could find a reduced sodium, and I'm mixing in just 1 tablespoon of honey. It's going to give it a perfect sweetness. I'm going to stir this up, and I'm just going to pour it right over our concoction over here.
0: That's it?
1: And you let it marinate you know what? And I have to say, Joy, this is just Hoda's new thing. What? If you were Hoda making this, she would add a little ginger.
0: Can you?
2: Yum. So you can absolutely, you could add ginger, you could add garlic, but really the teriyaki sauce already has some of those things built in. So it's sort of like one-stop shopping, but hey, the more the merrier when it comes to added seasoning.
0: Okay.
2: And in terms of letting this marinate, here's the thing. If you have the time, you can let it sit for about 15 to 30 minutes, but you don't have to. Half the time I'm rushing and I don't have the time to let it sit. So then I take my baking sheet. I'm going to mist it with a little bit of oil spray. And you are just going to pour this on top.
0: That's it?
1: That's so easy.
2: That's it. Guys, I'm telling you.
0: Anyone can do that. Right?
2: You're so right.
1: And Joy, if you like your chicken cubed, can you just cut it beforehand?
0: Yeah.
2: You can use breasts, thighs, or breasts, and you could just chop it up into whatever size pieces you like. I'm using tenderloins here, but anything goes. And what I'm going to now do is I'm putting this, you're going to come with me over to my oven, and I'm going to pop this in. I set the oven at 420 for just 15 to 18 minutes.
0: Okay, goodbye.
2: So I'm putting this.
0: There you are.
1: 15 to 18 minutes. I may do this, Joy, and I never cook anything.
0: This looks simple.
2: Jenna, I would be so psyched. I have one done to see do it. And you know you have to send me a picture.
1: I'll send you a pic for sure.
2: So this one is
1: done. We can
2: make
1: that.
0: That pan is huge.
2: And you know what, guys?
1: It
2: is packed with nutrition and it's light in calories. So you really could feel good about enjoying this. And now, truth be told, just like this, you can dive in and it's a perfect winner chicken dinner. But we're going to take it over the edge.
1: Cauliflower rice?
2: No.
0: What is it?
2: Let me push this over. A thick, sweet teriyaki glaze. And it's a kitchen hack that I just discovered that I'm so excited to share. So in here, I just have 2 tablespoons of water. That's it. And I'm adding in a teaspoon of cornstarch. Uh-huh. Now, it could be arrowroot or cornstarch. This will be our thickener, and you just want to let it dissolve,
0: okay,
2: right?
0: We just have a couple of seconds left. Okay,
2: so then we add in 1/4 cup of teriyaki sauce. Yeah. And 1 tablespoon of honey. Yeah. And how's about you put that in the microwave for 1 to 2 minutes? Let me show you this.
1: Yeah.
2: Look at this.
0: And you
2: and then
0: drizzle that over it.
2: Very quickly, because I got to go for the money shot here. I'm going to take this.
1: Yes.
2: This was our finished. We're going to drizzle this over the top.
0: Show me the money.
2: Then,
0: that's it.
2: Okay. Oh, yeah.
1: Joy,
2: oh,
1: you've
2: yeah.
1: inspired.
0: Joy, thank you so much.
1: A lot of us.
0: For these recipes, head to today.com/...
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0: We are back, 8:51, with our Series Today table sponsored by Walmart. Joining us this morning to share some of her favorite summer-inspired recipes, Erin French, chef, owner of the Lost Kitchen Restaurant in Freedom, Maine, the star of the Lost Kitchen on Magnolia Network. Erin, clearly the table
1: is
2: all
1: insane.
2: Yeah.
3: So delicious.
0: So you've become quite the Today Show favorite pretty quickly.
4: Hey, it's easy with fried chicken.
0: Because here's the thing. The bar with fried chicken for a lot of folks is pretty high.
4: Mm-hmm.
0: This looks amazing. So walk us through the first step.
4: So the secret to this, so this is a fennel fried chicken, which is just a little bit of a different twist on things. So it starts with the brine, and that's the real secret. So a brine is just going to add flavor. It's going to keep it juicy. So we just brine this overnight. It's got some fennel seed. It's got some black pepper, some bay leaves, some sugar. And then we cook it in the brine just to sort
0: you
4: of...
0: cook it in the
4: cook
0: brine?
4: It in the brine. You let it sit overnight, and then you cook it.
0: Okay.
4: Just because you don't want to get that raw fried chicken when you're kind of moving along here. So it's already cooked, so you don't have to freak out. So you've got this all flavorful and ready to go.
0: All right.
4: And then all you have to do is dredge and fry it. So, Craig, if you just want to add in, this is some ground fennel.
0: More fennel, okay.
4: Whisk it right in.
0: All right.
4: And that'll make it nice and flavorful.
0: And this is just regular flour here?
4: Regular flour.
0: Okay.
4: And then we're going to start to dredge. So.
0: And you use the whole chicken?
4: We use the whole chicken. All so right. You can have your butcher break it down into about 8 to 10 pieces. And then you can just dredge it in the flour and the fennel. A little bit of buttermilk.
0: Buttermilk.
4: So we just keep adding flavor, as you can see. And then we go down to this mixture. And this is just ground cornflakes. I just broke them up.
0: That's it.
1: I wondered if it was oats or something. It's so crunchy.
4: That's the secret. And it's really cheap. Cornflakes. That's really
0: that's
4: the secret.
0: It.
4: Cheap cornflakes, a little bit of cornstarch, and a little bit of flour, and that's it. So it's nice and dredged, and then we can just drop it right in the fryer. If you don't have a fryer, you can put it in a Dutch oven with 375 degrees.
0: And you make a really good point about not overcrowding the fryer.
4: You never want to overcrowd the fryer because then you're bringing the temperature down, and if you want crispy fried chicken, you have to keep that temp up. So it comes out. Look at it. It's perfect.
3: It's and then, so good.
0: So good.
1: It's so good. So, and it's light. Juicy.
3: This is the lightest fried chicken.
4: So juicy.
0: And what are you topping that with?
4: I'm just sprinkling some fennel pollen on top for a little extra flavor.
1: I mean, that's the kicker. It's so good.
3: And not overpowering.
4: Mm-mm.
3: It's like a subtle little flavor throughout.
0: What is it about the fennel, Erin, that you like so much?
4: I just like that little extra flavor. It's not just plain fried chicken, a little fennel, and it tastes kind of summery. But then you add this other sauce, and this makes it even more delicious.
1: It
4: so
1: does.
4: I love rhubarb. I'm crazy about rhubarb.
0: Okay.
4: So rhubarb, a little sugar, a little vinegar, and then we add in some strawberries.
1: Oh
4: so you have a strawberry, rhubarb, it's sweet so and sour that goes with your fried chicken.
0: And that's what you top it with.
4: That's what you top it with.
0: Oh, oh my goodness.
1: You could also put it on shortcake and make it dessert.
4: Shortcake.
1: It tastes so good.
4: Edible flowers.
0: And to go with your fried chicken?
1: This is delightful.
4: You got to finish with a lemonade. Mm. So this is just a Thai basil lemonade. Thai basil lemonade. You just make a simple syrup, throw in the Thai basil.
1: Too. Get the sauce.
0: I don't need the
4: sauce.
0: Sauce.
4: Yeah,
0: I don't even need
1: it. Until you taste the sauce.
3: Wait, what is that base that you just put in there?
4: Thai basil lemonade.
1: That's what it is.
4: Just pop this in, and it's delicious, and it's
1: basil.
4: Just a little bit different. Yes, basil.
0: Erin, this is...
3: ridiculous.
0: This
1: it's
0: is.
1: Beyond.
0: And my mother's fried chicken is... wow. So this is on the... on
3: don't
0: the menu at the
3: you
0: restaurant?
3: Tried this
0: no. She's not watching. This is on the menu.
4: This is not on the menu, but maybe it should be on the menu.
1: It should definitely be on the menu.
3: Wait, basil before, lemonade? Who knew?
0: Before we came on, I said, Erin, you've got to open another restaurant in New York City, maybe in Connecticut. And what was your response?
4: No way.
3: Oh, not no way.
0: She said, and why did you, I think it's fascinating why you said no way.
4: Because there's just no way. One restaurant, I feel like, is enough.
3: Well,
4: I feel like I have
3: 50,000
4: children right now.
3: Requests. A year.
0: About and she's only open for like 6 months. But what you said was, I'm in it for the love, not for the money.
4: Right.
0: So that's another reason.
3: Well, we can taste the love.
1: Yeah.
0: Erin French, thank you.

0: morning on Today Food. It's another edition of Grillin' and Chillin' with us, the Dailies. This is where Siri and I combined two of our greatest passions. They don't, it's not our children. It's cooking for you. It's music
1: there,
0: for me. Our kids are a close third, however. But that's neither here nor there. Should I start with my cocktail first?
1: Yes, yes. This is called, what do we call it?
0: This is the red, white, and bourbon. We're just going to get a little ice. We're going to take a healthy dose of bourbon.
1: just a splash.
0: Take a little OJ, just a splash of OJ, a little lemon juice, a little lime juice.
1: You're doing so good.
0: A little bit of simple syrup. We're going to mix it up. Craig Melvin is a big bourbon guy, too, so you're going to mix that up.
1: We need you a mocktail, Jenna.
0: We're going to mix this. We're going to pour it over some ice. And then I'm going to top it with just a little bit of grapefruit soda.
1: And then the cute star fruit.
0: I wouldn't do the star fruit.
1: But oh, come
0: sick
1: on.
0: Sick of TV.
1: It's 4th of July.
0: There it is.
1: Yeah.
0: So what are we cooking?
1: Okay, so next we're going to do some hot dogs. And we like to soak our hot dogs in beer.
0: Yeah.
1: So first I'm going to cut like little slits kind of diagonally in the hot dogs. That's going to let the beer really soak in. And it's going to give the hot dogs a nice char when you grill them. So

0: sides and fold. And just make sure you have a little bit of space so that the veggies will vent. Plop that on the grill. Like, how easy? About 20 minutes.
1: Johnny, get in here. So this is how the people ask, why do you cut the hot dog? Like, do the juices run out? It's not a burger where you lose the juices. These slits, as Siri said, they create a little bit of that char there. And I swear the beer gives it just a little bit of more of a ballpark plump feel
0: to it.
1: Don't
0: you think?
1: They get juicier.
2: My dad used to slice the hot dogs.
3: Yeah, you can. It's okay. You like it?
0: Excellent.
3: How's the bourbon cocktail?
4: This is fantastic. Why are you even holding back?
0: Yeah, exactly. And I like to add, like, cheese, jalapenos, avocado, whatever you want. But it makes it so easy to clean up afterwards. There you go.
1: Yeah, it's fun to put out a bunch of toppings and let everybody kind of pick whatever
0: they want. We're really into, like burger bars, hot dog bars, baked potato bars, anything where guests can assemble
1: their own
0: food.
1: Any sort of bar,
0: food.
1: Really.
0: Regular bar. Okay, so this is super fun. We're going to grill popcorn. And we do a lot of, like, popcorn over the stove at home.
1: We've never done this.
0: But this... that is not true. Okay, so we have a pie.
1: We've never grilled popcorn.
0: Popcorn.
1: I can't fake the fun, dude. We've never grilled popcorn. I love the idea. How do we do it, Siri?
0: Disposable pie pan.
1: Yep.
0: A little bit of veggie oil, like 3 tablespoons.
1: Yep.
0: And then you're just going to wrap it in foil again. We're all about
1: this
0: foil.
1: This is a foil thing.
4: We were probably traveling.
1: What's with the s'mores stuff? Is that going
0: in
1: the popcorn?
0: Now we're going to turn it into s'mores popcorn.
1: Nice.
0: Because grilled popcorn isn't enough.
2: Wait, does it really pop on the grill?
0: Yes. So you just put it on the grill.
1: No, we've never done it. But we're hoping it does.
0: And you want to take these and kind of shake it up a couple times on the grill. But it pops just like it would pop on the stove.
5: I love the salty and sweet.
0: Yeah. So then to make it s'mores popcorn, you know, break up some graham crackers. This is like the easiest thing ever. We have some melted butter.
1: Wow.
0: Hershey's.
5: The butter is
0: key.
1: We should make this for the kids.
4: That is a healthy amount of butter, too. I like that.
0: Yeah, you got to have the butter. And then the marshmallows. Wow. Like, how fun is that? And a little bit of salt, because, again, the salty sweet is like
1: my favorite.
0: It's
1: good to soak this in beer, too, just a little bit. Help pump up the popcorn a little bit. We'll just toss this.
0: Yeah, there you go. Toss it with your beer.
1: How does it all taste, guys?
2: It's so good.
1: Is that a good snack?
2: It's fantastic.
1: What are you doing for the 4th of July, Kristen?
5: 4th of July, well, I'm going to be working.
1: Okay.
5: But then, watch the fireworks.
1: You're going to watch fireworks?
5: Watch the fireworks, for sure. And now I'm going to try and make this popcorn.
2: Why not?
1: You guys got plans. I mean, everybody's going to be grilling.
4: What are you doing, by the way?
1: And people always trying to overthink the barbecue. Like, what protein am I going to go with? I got to do something fancy. We were, you know, these hot dogs are just great. Burgers,
4: I love the hot dogs.
1: It's kind of simple.
2: Hot dogs. It's just the way to
1: make
2: go.
1: Make a complex cocktail.
5: And this is a strong
1: funky
5: drink.
1: Popcorn. Yeah.
5: Especially
4: for
5: fair point.
4: All right.
1: Well, happy 4th of July, everybody.
4: Siri, thank you.
0: Cheers.
4: You always class up the
1: drink for experimenting.
5: Cheers.
0: Cheers. Great to see you.
1: And if you want these recipes, by all means, come on over to the house.
0: Cheers.
1: We live on Long Island.
0: Chill and grill with us.
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6: To help us make a Fenway Frank, we are joined by Boston bred celebrity chef and owner of Buttermilk and Bourbon, Jason Santos. Jason, I've got my kitchen set up and I'm so excited to cook with you like this.
7: I feel like I'm at the stadium as we speak.
6: That's why I got my Red Sox gear on. So
7: great representing.
6: Absolutely. And we are starting with, I guess, the relish, right, for the hot dog?
7: A Fenway Frank is like super traditional, old school. Everybody loves them. It's a beef hot dog and a split top bun, some mustard, some onion, and a great pickle relish on top.
6: Okay, so let's get started on the relish.
7: All right, so I have a cucumber here. We're going to cut it in half. So we'll just scoop out the seeds here, and then I'm going to small dice it. So when you're done, you have this kind of clear little boat. Because the seeds get real watery, we don't want to water down the brine that we're going to make. Okay, small dice. And then to my right here, I have a pot. So it's just some vinegar, some sugar, and some salt. And that's sort of like a basic pickle brine.
6: Apple cider vinegar.
7: Yep. Apple cider vinegar.
6: Okay.
7: Sugar, salt.
6: Salt.
7: Ready? So and then we have celery seed and a little mustard seed. And that's going to sort of give it that flavor that everybody loves. So all we're going to do is we're going to just bring that to a boil. And once that's to a boil, we're just going to add the vegetables to it. So cucumbers we're going to add right to our pot.
6: Okay.
7: I have poblano pepper here. So a little different than bell pepper. It's just a touch of heat. It's going to really add that great wow factor to it. And then some red bell pepper. So this comes to a boil. We simmer it 5 minutes. Give or take, we just want to take the rawness out. And then once that's done, we just basically will take it off the heat, let it cool down. So once you have your relish, we're going to steam the hot dog. So you steam your bun 30 seconds. You can actually wrap it in a wet paper towel, throw it in the microwave for 10, 15 seconds. You get the same result. Got hot dogs here and steam them. She's going to cook that 5 minutes tops. Again,

0: We just want to warm it through. The most important thing that we're doing here is we're not overthinking anything. It's just a hot dog, and we're just going to make it delicious. We'll just take our hot dog, and we're going to add it right to our bun. Beautiful. Split top. Boston. Some ballpark yellow mustard. Some diced onion. And then you take that beautiful relish that we already chilled.
1: Oh, this looks delicious.
0: It's just a super simple dish, but the fact that we made the relish homemade really helps cut the fat of the hot dog, the spicy mustard, little touch of the onion. It's like sitting at Fenway Park. You sit back, you watch the Boston beat the Yankees, and you just eat a hot dog.
1: Cheers to that. Mm.
0: It's so good.
1: It's so good. All right, so the next hot dog you're going to show us sounds so fancy, but you say it's actually pretty simple.
0: It's super simple. My wife is Vietnamese. We eat tons of banh mi's, and they always use some sort of cured pork product or meat. So we're going to swap it with the hot dog, and it's super refreshing. Very simple. Just have like some crusty French bread or baguette. And I like to pull some of the guts out of the bread. It just adds for a little bit more toppings. So we're going to just take some mayonnaise and just kind of smear it all inside.
1: Okay.
0: And then we're going to use some soy sauce and some Worcestershire. I'm just going to literally drizzle a little bit in. It kind of catches the mayonnaise. We take our hot dog. I like to personally either grill or griddle my hot dog. Same thing, about 5 minutes. Take our beautiful griddled hot dog.
1: Awesome.
0: Right in the bun. And then now we're just going to start putting the toppings. So we have these pickled vegetables that I made earlier. It's daikon, radish, a little bit of carrots, some rice wine vinegar, some sugar. That vegetable right on top.
1: Okay.
0: Okay. Then I have some sliced cucumber. And I like mine spicy. I like that kick. So I'm going to do some fresh sliced jalapenos. And then lastly, some whole sprigs of cilantro. It's going to add some vibrancy. And then you have this amazing like hot dog banh mi with all these different flavors, really unique for summer.
1: All right, I'm going in. This is not going to look good on camera.
0: But it tastes good.
1: Mmm.
0: That cilantro, it's so good.
1: I've never had a banh mi before. These are flavors I've never had together. It's amazing. Jason, thank you so much. This is delicious.
0: You are welcome. Glad to cook with you this morning.
1: I'm glad to cook with you too. And for this recipe and

0: So what are we waiting for? Let's get this party started.
1: And just because the weather is heating up doesn't mean you have to.
0: We've got some no heat, no cook entertaining ideas from food and lifestyle expert Alejandra Ramos.
2: Oh. Hi.
0: Hi. How are you?
2: So excited.
0: We promised Robin a beverage or two.
1: Okay, yeah. I'm going to have a drink over there.
0: Okay, tell us what we have.
2: All right, so frosé all day. This is rose watermelon frosé.
1: Nice.
2: So you puree watermelon with frozen watermelon, a little bit of Campari. Adds a little.
1: Can I try one?
2: I would love for you to try one.
1: Yes.
2: So that one's super fun. It's really fresh and cool for a summer party.
0: And can you do this without the alcohol?
2: You can absolutely do with an alcohol.
3: Good.
2: You
3: is
2: can
3: it good? Oh my God, it's so good.
2: You can do like a non-alcoholic drink with that too. So you can enjoy. Then we've got two versions of my mermaid limeade. This one has some coconut rum in it, a little blue curacao. It's very tropical, very fun. Mm-hmm. And then because I wanted you to be able to party too.
1: Yeah, there you go.
2: We have our virgin mermaid limeade. And this one is made with coconut soda, which is like real like a coconut seltzer.
0: Oh, wow.
2: And then it's got limeade. So it's got all the same flavors and just a little bit friendly for everybody. The kids, everyone
1: That's
2: can
1: nice.
2: Enjoy.
0: I
1: That's
0: love
1: good.
0: That.
1: It's yes. really good.
0: Okay. So now we're moving on to all of these dishes do not need any heat.
2: No oven, stove, no grill, no microwave, nothing.
1: That's great.
2: Yeah. All right, so here's what we do. This is the no-cook menu. We're going to start off with some no-cook couscous.
0: Which I didn't even think was possible.
2: I know. I didn't until recently, and now that I know about it, I'm obsessed.
0: It's changed your life.
2: So the thing about couscous is it's actually, some people think it's a grain, but it's actually a tiny pasta. It's made from semolina.
1: A pasta?
2: A tiny pasta. So what's in the box is already, it's cooked and dried. Mm-hmm. So all you have to do is rehydrate it. What we're doing here is we're doing a dressing. So you add the dressing. This has some lemon juice in it. It's got a little bit of olive oil. We add some fun flavors. I've got some lemon. I've got some garlic.
0: Yeah,
2: all sorts of good stuff. A lot of garlic.
1: It smells good already.
0: Yeah, it
2: smells good. And then you can really have fun with all the other fixings. So over here, we've got some chickpeas. This makes it a great, like, vegetarian entree.
0: Yes.
2: You want to help push
1: sure,
2: all those
1: happy
2: in.
1: Too.
2: We've got all this onion, tomatoes, cilantro, some feta cheese. Actually, that's mint. Some feta cheese. So it's got kind of like a Greek salad sort of flavor, but honestly,
1: oh,
2: you
1: look,
2: guys
1: you can see.
2: See how it's starting to absorb that dressing? Pop this in the fridge for like an hour or two. It absorbs the dressing. You can even make it the day before, and it's ready. It's good
0: that's
2: to go.
0: Amazing.
2: This is
0: a fun this is
2: what it looks
0: salad.
2: Like. How gorgeous is that?
0: Yes. Don't you guys have forks over here?
2: I know. We need some more tasting. Well, these you can kind of grab and go. Okay. So these are chicken Caesar salad tacos.
1: May I?
0: Yes, you
2: please
0: can.
2: Please do.
1: I
2: love when people eat my food. So these, you get that rotisserie chicken from the grocery store, toss it with some greens, your favorite salad dressing. So easy. The taco shell makes it crunchy and perfect for a party. Not messy at all, right?
0: And this is a roast beef?
2: But so these are my like little, it's like a twist on doing a little skirt steak sandwich. Mm-hmm. Instead, we're using roast beef. One of my absolute favorite kind of tips at the grocery store. I mean, it's steak, right? It is roasted beef.
0: Yes.
2: But you don't have to cook it.
0: I never eat roast beef.
2: Get it at the deli counter. I put a little chimichurri on top. That's
0: green
2: herb sauce. So good.
0: Mm-hmm. Okay.
2: Amazing. Now, this is great if you've got friends that are keto, low carb, they want something healthy. You take a cucumber.
0: This is cute.
2: So simple. You can use a melon baller or you can just use like a teaspoon. You scoop out the center and you make a little cup. There we go. Make a little cup with it.
0: Yes.
2: And then you can just put whatever you want inside. We did some guacamole.
0: Oh,
2: we did some hummus.
0: Nice.
2: Salsa. Anything you want. It's so fun. So easy. Really
0: now
2: cool.
0: Now let's move down to my section.
2: Yes. This is my favorite part too. So DIY ice cream
0: These
2: sandwich
0: are
2: bar.
0: Oh my God, they're so cute.
1: How fun is this? Instead kids of, would love this, right?
2: Kids would go crazy for this. Instead of cookies, you could do watermelon with sorbet.
0: Nice.
2: You could do like Rice Krispie treats with some kind of delicious thing inside. Banana bread.
1: Nice.
2: I mean, just raid the pantry, raid the grocery store, put everything out, let everybody have fun with it.
0: I'm gonna try these watermelons.
2: Oh my God, please do. And then you can have fun toppings. So I love these like that little
1: crispy
2: cereal.
1: I know. I want all of this. Right?
2: I mean, I would love for you to just take this and just
0: I'm going to take this for the road. All right. Thank you so much, Alejandra, for these ideas and recipes.

0: Okay, we are back with Today Food and our good friend, Wolf's mother, Valerie Bertinelli, who always delivers great recipes, and they're chocked full of flavor, but we just like having Val on.
1: Yeah, we do. She always makes us smile. Valerie Bertinelli is well, she's also there to help when things aren't going as planned in the kitchen. Take a look at her experience with Hoda on an upcoming episode of Valerie's Home Cooking.
2: Okay, so now we're going to take our lemon.
3: Okay, cut it in half.
2: And then
3: okay.
2: You just juice that right in.
3: This is awesome. This would be great,
2: isn't it great?
3: For our cocktails.
2: Now you're going to do the same thing with your limes.
3: Do the same thing.
2: So what you want to do is when you put it in the juicer,
3: yeah.
2: Take your cut side and put your cut side down where the holes are.
3: Oh, dude.
2: That's what you do.
3: No wonder it went everywhere.
2: Yeah, there you go.
3: This is amazing. No wonder why it was oozing out everywhere.
4: Have we ever seen Hoda cook?
1: Nope.
4: No. I was about to say, you just got Hoda to cook.
5: Now we know why.
1: Valerie, you're the perfect person. You're the perfect
6: person.
1: She's
6: a great cook.
1: How you been,
6: Good
1: by
6: morning.
1: The way?
6: Good
1: How you
6: morning.
1: Been? How's it going
6: I'm
1: out there?
6: I'm very well. I'm very well. I'm a big super rock fan now. I'm the mother of, you know. That's my favorite title.
4: I love it.
6: You know, Wolfie's mom. So thank you, Carson.
0: Yeah. So, by the way, while we're on the topic of Wolf, is he going on tour soon, A? And my follow-up question, Val, is the tattoo. Is that new on his wrist? And what do you think of it?
6: Yes. He just got the tattoo a few days ago. And I'm very excited for him. He's so proud of it. He loves it. A lot of his band members got the same tattoo because they're all staying at his house right now. They're all rehearsing. They're going to be going on the road in 3 weeks. Ooh. And, of course, I'm going to be at the first show.
0: It's going to be
4: Yay.
0: Great.
1: Front row.
4: There
1: yes.
4: you go. Handing out pasta salad to
0: it's
4: everyone.
0: It's the band's emblem,
6: yeah.
0: like their
6: yes.
0: logo on his wrist. Yeah. Yeah.
4: Oh, that's so cool. All right, let's talk
0: right,
4: about
0: let's
4: this pasta salad.
6: You got it. So it's a really easy summer pasta salad. During the last break, I put the broccoli in with the pasta water just so that it would just come to a nice little beautiful color. See how nice and bright green it gets? Yeah, so I'm going to take this out and put it into a big bowl over here. Oh. And you're just going to put it together, and it's so great because it's got no mayo. It's got ginger. I'm going to make the dressing right now. So it's got miso.
4: Okay.
6: A little bit of ginger goes in. And then we've got some soy sauce. And some lime juice. And a little rice wine vinegar.
4: Wow.
6: Over here. Some canola oil. And for a nice, bright, strong taste, a little bit of sesame oil. And then some sesame seeds. That's going to help break up the miso and the ginger. And then you just give that a quick... big shakey shake, like you're making a cocktail.
4: Probably gives it a different flavor profile, too, you know, when you think of a typical pasta salad.
0: I like the approach.
6: Yeah, it does. It's nice. It's fresh. It's refreshing. It's a little bit different. I'm just going to add some veggies in here. So it's a really veggie-heavy pasta salad, which I also like because then I feel like I'm being behaving a little bit or at least getting more vitamins than I normally would.
4: There are never enough veggies at a barbecue.
6: And then while the pasta's hot. No, right? And while the pasta is nice and hot, you're going to get that dressing right on, and that is going to help it melt into everything. And there you go.
1: Valerie, what kind of pasta did you use there? What kind of pasta is that?
6: This is cavatappi, which I really love because it's got little grooves on the outside, and it's also got it's little tubes. So all of that flavor from the dressing is going to really cover the whole thing. It's really delicious. I wish I was in studio with you so you could try it. It's one of my favorites.
0: You serve that warm?
6: Yes, you can serve it warm, you can serve it cold, you can serve it room temperature. I'm also going to give a little bit more than sesame seeds. I like a little crunch in there. And then you can really just top it with some chives for some color.
4: So without mayonnaise or anything in there, I mean, this is a salad that could really just sort of sit out the whole day, huh?
6: Yeah, it travels really well if you're going to somebody's cookout. It's just a nice little break from all the ribs and the burgers and the hot dogs that I don't know about you guys, but we loaded up on that over the weekend.
4: Yeah.
6: And some chili and all that stuff. Yeah.
0: Same
4: thing. Before you leave us this morning, I know you have something else to share. You're coming out with a book. Can you tell us about it?
6: I am. I'm so nervous about it though. I mean, it's a very, very personal book. It's about, it all started on your show almost 2 years ago. My journey has taken me from, you know, I just don't want to beat myself up anymore.
4: Yeah.
6: And I know so many women, my age, younger, older, that we're so busy beating ourselves up that we just don't find the the love and, right. And the wonder and the grace that are really within us. So I wrote about the past 2 years, grief, happiness, joy, finding joy. And I hope it touches some people's lives. It was a really challenging write for me, but it was cathartic.
0: It's a great title.
6: There's also a lot of recipes in there because it's for me.
1: It will definitely touch people's lives for sure.
5: Enough already.
1: That's Valerie.
6: Yeah, enough already with beating ourselves up, right?
5: Yeah, that's a perfect
7: Absolutely.
5: Title for that.

0: Geico knows there's a home you and a road you. 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
1: And staring at a not-so-motivational poster on my wall.
0: Meanwhile, road you never lacks motivation, because he's in an RV covered by Geico, with RV specialists who are as passionate about RVs as you. 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
3: 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So today, nutritionist Joy Bauer is going to make us a simple summer salad and a cold treat for the grown-ups. Joy, we say it every time, wish you were here, but good morning. What do you got today?
4: Oh, hey, guys. So we're starting with a quinoa summer salad, and it has all of those fancy pants elements that we love in a restaurant-grade salad, but it's crazy easy. So the dressing goes first. This is extra virgin olive oil, a little bit of lemon juice. Mm-hmm. I'm adding in red wine vinegar, but really you could do apple cider vinegar or champagne vinegar, any vinegar that you have on hand. You whisk this together.
5: Okay.
4: And while I was making the salad, I went ahead and I cooked my quinoa and I let it cool. Now, the quinoa is the star of the show. This is a nutrient-packed seed, and it's got a lot of protein in it. And it cooks up just like rice. 15 minutes to make this quinoa, guys. That's
6: it.
4: Could you
6: mix farro instead of quinoa, or does it matter?
4: Harry, I tried it with farro, and it works beautifully. And so the key is you want to start with 1 cup dry, which yields about 3 cups cooked.
5: Okay.
4: Next, we add in some chopped tomatoes. I have here, this is an English cucumber that I chopped up because it doesn't have that many seeds, so it works beautifully. And for some creamy crunch, pistachios.
6: Oh, wow.
4: And so we mix this together and you get it all sort of like marinated in that yummy dressing that
5: yummy
4: we made.
5: Yeah, so fresh.
4: And then comes our greens. We have arugula, we have basil and mint. And really, you know, Harry, I always tell them, you're the boss of your sauce. You can use any kind of herb that you want. And then
6: I think I'm going to make that life mantra.
5: You're the boss of your sauce.
4: Once this is all mixed up, the only last thing that you do here is some shaved parm. And it could also be, yes, and it could be feta as well. This is on repeat now. You've got to try it, Chanel.
5: Yeah,
4: you're going to love this.
5: So and with all, I feel like herbs are going out of control in people's little garden pots.
4: In the gardens.
5: So it's a good way to use them up.
4: Yeah.
6: Right.
4: Yum.
6: I love that mint working in there too, right?
5: Yeah.
6: That just is a game changer.
5: Oh, look at that.
4: Every single bite is packed with nourishing deliciousness.
6: Right.
4: This
6: is
4: really, really good.
6: There. Boss.
4: Oh, boy. Okay. We're going to get the party started. We are making sangria pops.
5: Okay.
4: I did.
5: Yeah. Harry got so excited that he brought some for us. This is
7: my favorite color.
4: They're juicy, they're fruity, and they are gently boozy. And guys, if you could imagine, they're 25 calories a pop. So you could have two,
7: this
4: three,
7: is only
4: 25 four.
7: Calories?
4: Yes.
5: Oh my gosh, this is so good.
6: It's good.
4: So I'm adding in 1 cup of wine. I'm using red wine, but really any wine that you have opened works. 1 cup of fruit juice. You mix this up.
5: What kind of fruit juice is that?
4: Any 100% fruit juice. I think that it works best if it's either with a grape juice, a cranberry juice, or an apple juice, or any of those blends. But you do want to look for 100% fruit juice without any added sugar.
5: Okay.
4: Then this goes into your ice pop molds, and I have all this fruit over here, and you're just going to drop the fruit in. What I like to use are little bitty fruits. So I'll slice purple grapes in half, and I drop those in. And then I also have sliced strawberries and blueberries. And for people that don't have an ice pop mold, you could also make them in little Dixie cups like this, little paper cups. And what you do is you fill up the cup, you add your fruit, you put some tin foil on. I like to stash it in the freezer and let it sort of get semi-solid, and then you take your popsicle. Whoops. Oh, my God. Look, I'm making a mess over here.
7: Man, will you guys marry me?
6: We're having these.
4: Let me show you this.
6: Rave, right? It is a rave.
5: First of all, these pop things are amazing, too.
4: Look at that.
6: Look, awesome.
8: Cheers.
4: Look at that.
8: Joy.
4: There you go.
8: We've got him here.
4: Cheers,
8: amazing.
4: Guys.
8: This is yummy.
6: It's really good.
8: Summer treat.
6: Andrea says the only thing, maybe a little tequila to go with.
7: Ooh, yes, Andrea.
4: Hey, that works.
7: All right, thanks. Thank you, Joy.

0: Just ask your kids. They'll tell you no 4th of July menu is complete without dessert.
1: Or ask me. Today we've got some delicious red, white, and blue ideas and a pop of patriotism for your Hollywood table from Parents Magazine contributor Anna Helm Baxter. Hi.
2: Hi. Thanks for having
1: me. How are you?
2: I'm good, thanks. So I think every holiday should start with a good drink.
0: Yes.
2: So we're going to start with two refreshing drinks that are both twists on an Arnold Palmer, which is typically half iced tea and half lemonade. The first one is a slushy.
1: Yeah.
2: So we've added an extra twist, which is with orange juice. It really rounds everything out. Oh. So you're going to freeze ice cubes.
0: Okay.
1: This is non-alcoholic.
2: Yeah, no alcohol in there.
1: Okay.
2: And you're going to just throw these ice cubes that you've made with the iced tea, the lemonade, and the orange juice into a blender.
1: Mm-hmm.
2: And if you want a fun twist, this is pineapple stars.
0: Oh, that's cool.
2: Cut out and frozen, a little cocktail stir.
0: So you freeze the ingredients into different ice trays and then
2: put it into a blender.
0: Blend them up.
2: And you got a nice little slushy. Mm. Okay. So then this one, I don't know about you, but lemonade is one of those things. The first two sips are great, and then it's too sweet, and then your ice melts. It's all melted down.
1: Yeah.
2: Okay, so we've done unsweetened iced tea ice cubes.
1: Okay.
2: And these go in, and you're going to top it off with lemonade, and that way, when the ice cubes melt, it's just going to cut through the sweetness without watering it down.
0: It sort of makes an Arnold Palmer eventually
1: once
0: it melts.
1: Not
2: right.
1: Yet.
0: Oh, that's smart.
2: So we're just
1: but if you're outside for 5 minutes, it will be.
0: Right.
2: Yeah, and then if you want to add a little tipple to this, Willie, I'll let you do the honors here with a little vodka.
0: Is
2: really great. Yeah, that one's for you.
0: You know what the Arnold Palmer becomes? A John Daly, they call that.
1: Oh, is that
0: Arnold Palmer with a little booze in it.
2: Mm-hmm.
0: Yeah.
2: Cheers.
0: Thank you.
2: Okay, so I really love to make my guests work a little bit for their treats.
1: Yes, why not?
2: Yeah, absolutely. So this is a watermelon dessert pizza, which is essentially just a really creative fruit salad,
1: mm-hmm.
2: right? That's what it is. I like to use a baby watermelon because I find that it slices easier than the big kahunas. And we're just going to put some cream on the top.
0: Okay.
2: And then this is where you get your guests
1: Fun.
2: Involved.
1: It's like it's a do-it-yourself.
2: And you can
1: DIY.
2: Really go creative with the toppings. Chocolate chips are great here. We've got toasted coconut and berries. Empty out your pantry. With all those little extra bits.
0: Mm-hmm. Also, that's an easy eat, too. You just grab that little
2: totally
0: slice
2: easy.
0: And hit it.
1: And you know what? You can freeze watermelon, too.
0: Yes.
1: Freeze watermelon for a delicious treat.
2: I like where you're going with that.
0: I love an ice cream sandwich.
1: Me,
0: okay.
1: too. I love an ice cream sandwich. Yes. They were always my go-to as a kid.
2: And ice cream cake is a lot of work. So we're taking a major shortcut here, and we're using ice cream sandwiches.
0: Okay.
2: These are layered with whipped cream and a raspberry puree filling. You could totally cut a corner and use
1: Look
2: a frozen whipped topping.
1: Look at this ice cream cake. Yeah. That's genius.
0: Oh, my gosh.
2: So, Jenna, I feel like you're sending me good piping vibes here. So do you want to try this?
1: I don't know. I don't know where that's coming from.
2: This is a fancy way. You're going to squeeze down there. There you go.
1: Okay.
2: And let go.
0: Oh, that's
1: cute.
0: Nice, Jenna.
2: And this is just like a fancy little touch.
0: Look at you.
1: Yes, I can do this.
2: Perfect
0: nice
2: little
0: touch.
2: Rosettes.
1: Okay. Oh, this is so great.
0: So what are you putting the sandwiches on top of in
2: So
0: here?
2: This is a cream and raspberry puree.
0: Oh,
2: if you want to cut a corner, you could do a frozen whipped topping. It would also work there.
1: Yeah.
2: And then you get these beautiful layered slices.
0: Oh, that's beautiful. Just freeze
1: and
0: it up for
1: And this is
0: a while.
1: An ice cream sandwich cake.
2: Ice cream sandwich cake.
1: Okay, I love it. We're going to eat.
2: Yum.
1: Okay.
2: Move
1: on to the next.
2: I don't usually like to mess with a classic, but this one's too good not to share. So this is a s'mores mess. So in the bowl, we have whipped cream with Greek yogurt. And then we're going to add all of the toppings that you would put in a classic s'more. So we've got some chocolate chips, mini marshmallows, everything without the campfire, and some graham crackers.
0: Mm.
2: This all gets mixed together. I love to add a little chocolate
1: sauce. Wait, this is so cute.
2: Yep. Fill it into waffle cones, and then again, make your guests add all the extra
0: Drizzle
2: little toppings
0: the hot
2: on
0: fudge
2: top.
0: Over the top.
2: Absolutely.
0: Oh, that's so
1: this
0: smart.
1: Is really great.
0: Cool.
1: And finally, we'll just end with these really cute party favors.
2: These are just stars cut out of Rice Krispie Treats. A nice little sparkler without the fire.
1: Thank you so much. These were great ideas and delicious to get the rest.
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0: Today contributor Elizabeth Heikel joins us now from her home kitchen. I'd love to be there.
1: Hey,
0: good morning. Good morning to you.
2: Hey, how are y'all?
0: I'm doing great. I have to tell you, when we talk about the State Fair, some of the best memories of my life, the Kansas State Fair.
2: Have you ever going down that midway and you've got all those incredible trailers with all that fried food, honey? I mean, if it ain't fried, we don't want it
1: when we're
2: at the State Fair. So that's what we're going to start with today. These are fried apple pie corn dogs.
1: Yes.
2: They could not be simpler. All you do, you literally take an apple pie that's frozen, pre-made. All you have to do is go pick that up, get all of the outside crust off of it. You don't want that. And now we just have this frozen center. We're going to wrap it in a pastry dough. Ooh. And you can buy that at the grocery store as well. It comes in just like one of those rolls. And then we're just going to kind of fashion this. It's supposed to look like a corn dog. So you want to kind of go ahead and cut it, mold it,
1: awesome.
2: And then we're going in that oil.
1: Wow.
2: So the good news is that when you're frying, you want it to be about 350 degrees. Take a little piece of dough to test it. Put it in. If it starts to bubble and sizzle, you know it's right where it needs to be.
1: Wow.
2: All right, so here's one that I did a little bit earlier. So now we've got the filling in there. It's been fried. We're going to take one of these skewers, which I've hidden from myself.
0: Okay.
2: There we go. We're going to stick that in the bottom of this. A little bit of powdered sugar.
0: Ooh,
2: you could do some caramel sauce on top of this.
0: Ooh.
2: Absolutely unbelievable. And then look. So I'm going to cut this just so you can see.
1: Oh, come on.
2: Hello.
1: Elizabeth.
2: Have you ever in your life? I mean, that is the easiest thing in the world. Now, we could not have a fair without a blueberry pie. I mean, the pie contest is, is so iconic. This one has balsamic that I've already added in here. A little bit of cornstarch, and we've beaten up a few of these blueberries with the back of this wooden spoon. Now we're going to add our cinnamon.
0: Mm.
2: We're adding some sugar, just a little. We have vanilla. We also have some honey, which is going to be incredible. So we've got that sort of acidic balsamic. We've got that nice honey, little bit of salt, and then I'm adding a little bit of black pepper.
1: Really?
2: And you won't. It will be that thing that you kind of go, wait, what is that? Like, what is that? You won't be able to put your finger on it, but you will certainly know it's there. Here are the rest of our blueberries. We're going to add that wonderful cornstarch balsamic honey mixture to it. And then we'll mix it up just a bit. And then this is going to go right into our dough. Now, the recipe, which you'll see at todayshowfood.com for that pastry dough is super simple. We used a food processor.
0: Okay.
2: So you put all of your ingredients in it, whiz it around. Once it forms a ball, you just put it in the fridge, let it sit for a little bit, and then we're going to roll it out. Look at there. I mean,
1: wow.
2: Can y'all see that?
1: Wow.
2: Look at those blueberries.
1: Wow.
2: I mean, and this is the season. This is the end of the fruit season. You know, we're going to be working into fall apples and all of that pretty soon. So let's go ahead and, really get into it with our berries.
1: Oh, my goodness.
2: Because they won't be here long.
0: Elizabeth, what does
2: your
0: house smell like right now?
2: Oh, honey, it smells like four dogs. No, I'm kidding. It smells... You want the honest answer? No, it smells absolutely incredible. I'm telling you, there's nothing like this. And, I think people are taking time now to do some baking. So seriously, try, something like this. I was really sad. I've always wanted to enter a pie at the State Fair, and this was going to be my year. I was going to enter this. And so I know. So I just decided to have the contest by myself.
1: There you go.
2: And
0: thank
2: guess
0: you for
2: what?
0: Sharing.
2: Guess what?
0: Yes.
2: I won.
0: You
2: won. I judged it.
0: Oh.
2: I won.
0: Congratulations.
2: Blue ribbon. Yes, I know. Isn't that fantastic?
0: You're at the dollar store.
2: Here
0: that's for me.
1: I think you took first
2: it's
1: and second
2: blue...
1: with those two. That's amazing.
0: Elizabeth.
2: And honorable mention.
0: It's always a pleasure. Thank you, Elizabeth.
1: Hotty toddy.
2: Y'all take care. Woo! There we go, Willie.
1: Uh-huh.
2: There we go.
1: There you go.
2: Hotty toddy, baby.
0: To get these recipes, go to today.com/food.
3: Joy Bauer is here to show us how to sneak superfoods into three sweet summer treats. Somehow you did it.
4: We're
3: and I can't
4: it.
3: Wait to eat
4: so
3: it all.
4: So the first superfood is the raspberry. Ooh. And I love raspberries because they're one of the highest fiber fruits in town.
5: I didn't know that.
4: 8 grams of fiber per one cup. That's a huge amount. So fiber aids in digestion. It keeps you feeling full, and it also enhances heart health. Mm-hmm. And interestingly enough, the plant compounds within raspberries also can boost memory.
6: Really?
4: So what we're going to do is we're going to make a no-bake dessert pizza.
5: Look at this beauty. It's so pretty.
4: So all we do is we start with our watermelon. Mm-hmm. You slice it just like that. You make, you know, four different quarters.
6: Easy enough.
4: I'm going to add on a little bit of yogurt.
5: Nice. And Dylan, just Greek yogurt.
4: Put on some toasted pecans. And, of course, dark
5: chocolate.
4: It needs some chocolate chips. Yes. It's a dessert. And this is some toasted coconut.
5: Nice.
4: And so it's so fun. It's really easy to do. And you could really put on whatever toppings you want. Let's put on a little.
6: If you have friends over and you present that, how cool is that?
4: They think you are so clever. Nice. And it's very simple and delicious.
6: This looks like my jam. What is this?
4: So the next superfood is a peach.
6: Okay. Cool.
4: Peaches are great. They are juicy. They're refreshing. They scream summer. And they're more than 85% water, which means they're super hydrating. They also have plant compounds that have been shown in some small studies to reduce the occurrence of breast cancer.
6: Really?
4: Yeah.
6: Really?
4: So we have to keep on top of that.
5: Thank you.
4: What are we going to make with a peach? We are going to make
5: peach cobbler.
4: A southern peach crumble.
6: How do you make a healthy peach cobbler?
4: And I did it.
6: Crumble.
4: There's way less sugar. So I skipped a step, and I'm actually using frozen sliced peaches, and I mix it with some vanilla extract, It is.
6: Really?
4: I do add a little bit of maple syrup in here, but not too much, and I think all the other flavors, the peaches are what's shining through.
5: Right.
4: This one in the oven for about 30 minutes, and then you have the crumble. The crumble is ground flaxseed.
6: No way.
4: And
5: really?
4: It's almond flour and oats, so it's gluten-free, and it's actually vegan as well.
5: Wow.
4: And then you just pop this in the oven. And you get a delicious southern peach crumble.
5: And the peaches are so sweet this time of year that
4: exactly.
5: You don't need that extra
4: And you
5: sugar.
4: Can use the frozen peaches in the winter as well.
6: This is amazing, Joy. Okay, we have one
4: minute left. So this you're going to love.
5: Is this a milkshake?
4: This is all about lime.
5: Okay.
4: Lime is great. It's packed with vitamin C, which is wonderful for the complexion. It also helps to increase plant-based iron, which is important because a lot of people are eating vegan meals right now.
5: Right.
4: So what do you do when you have a key lime? You make key lime pie milkshake.
6: Never heard of it. That sounds amazing.
4: So it with no added sugar.
5: Right.
4: So what we have here is almond milk with dates. Dates are going to puree and give it a nice natural sweetness. And we have vanilla extract and some ice cubes.
5: Okay.
4: And then we're going to add a little secret ingredient. We're going to fake it. You can take this off. We're going
6: to
4: add cauliflower. We're going to add lime zest and lime juice. And then we're going to garnish
5: it
4: with...
5: blender of a child lock on it?
4: I know.
5: Okay,
4: wait.
6: You just put cauliflower in my smoothie.
4: People got there. You're not going to taste it. Taste that thing.
5: Really?
4: This is lime juice. Lots of vitamin C. Is that good?
5: Wow, that's refreshing.
6: I like it.
4: It's
5: thick delicious.
4: And it's creamy,
6: this
4: and it's good for you.
6: This woman just put
4: cauliflower in a drink. Cheers.
5: Who even thinks of doing that?
4: I do.
5: Joy, thank you so much for these...

0: a party without ice cold sweets to cool you off in the sizzling heat. So if throwing a backyard party has been on your bucket list this summer, we've got the ultimate summer dessert.
1: Oh, we sure do. And here with a lesson on making her famous ice cream sandos and a couple of other sweet treats is Kristen Tomlin, CEO and founder of Dough, Cookie Dough Confections. Welcome, girl.
2: Hi, Kristen.
1: How are you?
2: Okay, these ice cream sandwiches are going to make you forget about every ice cream sandwich you've ever had.
0: Okay, wait, first of all, let's start with the cookie dough.
2: Cookie dough.
0: We can't eat raw cookie dough, but you've created a raw cookie dough that we can.
2: Yes, this is totally safe to eat. So we're swapping out the egg in this recipe, and then we're actually using heat-treated flour.
0: Heat-treated?
2: Heat-treated flour, because it's going to kill any potentially harmful
0: bacteria.
2: So how
0: do you heat-treat? How do you buy it heat-treated?
2: So we sell it heat-treated, ready to go.
1: Nice.
2: You can also learn how to heat-treat it in my cookbook. 165 degrees is what you want to do it. So you could do it in the microwave or the oven. Make it easy for yourself. Cookie dough first, always number one, and then you're going to add some mini chocolate chips.
1: Okay. Yes, which is also my nickname.
2: I love that. Is that true?
1: No.
0: She just threw that in there. Okay, so then we spread this baby out.
2: Exactly. You're going to make it as flat as possible. The key to making sure that you're going to get it out of your pan easily is lining your pan with parchment paper.
1: Uh-huh.
2: Dividing this dough into two equal portions, one for the top, one for the bottom,
1: yeah.
2: And then stick these in the freezer, get them nice and hard before we add on some ice cream.
0: I mean, we know that this has been sitting out there a little
1: bit
0: because it's melted, but how before do you take this out?
2: So I would say 15 to 20 minutes. Get it out. You actually want it kind of soft like this
1: because you want it to be able to be spreadable and make an even layer.
2: So it's going to be, it's okay that it's melty. And you can use whatever your favorite flavor is. So we've got vanilla today. My favorite, of course, is cookie dough ice cream. But you could use
0: cookie
2: chocolate.
0: Cookie dough on cookie dough. That's great.
2: Yes. Yeah, you're going to spread this out. Use the entire pint.
0: Sure, I'll help you.
2: Yeah, you can get to work here.
1: And can you put toppings, like other toppings besides what's, or does it have to be all in the cookie dough?
2: No, I mean, you can do whatever you want. This is your dessert, your ice cream sandwich, your party.
1: Get in there.
2: When
1: if you're
2: doing
1: good. Rum in this or bourbon?
2: You can put some.
1: Okay.
0: We might.
1: Yeah.
0: Okay.
2: After you have all of these layers ready to go, you're going to put this layer on top.
1: You're such a good cook.
0: Oh, thank you.
2: I'm here to
0: work. Thank you. Thank you. Wait, you put this on top, so how do you do that?
2: So you're going to just take it out.
0: Oh, look at
2: her.
0: See,
2: because of the parchment paper.
0: Yeah. Let her do it.
2: Because of the parchment paper, you're just going to go right on top.
1: Oh, okay, right on top here?
2: Yeah.
0: Michelle, you got
2: exactly.
0: it. Michelle, you got it.
1: I got this. I got
0: this.
2: You got it.
1: Yes!
0: Oh, that's easy.
2: See? It's easy.
0: And then what do you do? Pop that back,
2: back in the freezer.
0: Okay, cool.
2: For a couple hours.
0: Okay.
2: And then we're ready to go. You're going to just cut them.
0: Mm-hmm.
2: Just like this, however big or small.
1: But this could also be a beautiful birthday.
2: You've got your ice cream sandwich.
0: Oh, yum.
2: You can add some toppings if you want. Look at how
0: thank you. I'm going to taste it. Move down to these really cool, like, charcuterie boards without the charcuterie.
2: So this is a dessert treat board. If you're having a party, you have to serve all sorts of fun treats, cookies, cookie dough, cookie dough popsicles, or ice cream sandwiches. You can add some toppings to it.
1: Mm-hmm.
2: You can have a lot of fun.
1: That's so smart.
0: These little balls are adorable.
2: Cookie dough truffles.
1: Mm-hmm. And what happens when it starts to melt?
0: Mm-hmm.
2: Well, then you just have to eat it. You have to call everybody over and say, time to eat.
0: Awesome. Thank you so much for these cookie dough recipes and for all of the treats. Go to today.com/food. Our friend Maureen Petrowski is mixing up some summer sips straight off the pages of her new book, Zero Proof. Drinks and more.
3: Maureen, first of all, it's hot as can be.
0: Yes.
3: So
0: we need a cool drink.
4: It's our weekend.
3: Yeah, we need a cool drink. So we're talking about mocktails, but you can make them as you like, right?
4: Exactly. You can have a zero proof drink or you can have a full proof, however you like it. But like Jenna said, not everybody wants a booze laden drink or a hangover the next day. We've got a nice long weekend and alcohol free drinks have never been as delicious or as much fun as we're going to show you today.
0: Awesome. Well, let's start off with you're going to show us something you call the Gunner. Is that right?
4: Yes, it's called the Gunner Cocktail. This is really popular in Hong Kong. It's an expat drink. It's really simple. It's just a few ingredients. We've got here some ginger ale, some ginger beer, some bitters, and some lime juice. Now, I'm using a sweetened lime juice. First, I'm going to put my bitters right in the glass.
3: Wait, you know
4: this
3: what?
4: This is easy.
3: Guess
4: you
3: what?
4: Build it right in the glass.
3: We're making it
0: with you.
3: Is this real ice?
4: Yay!
3: Yeah.
4: Mm.
3: Okay, right, how much ice do you put in?
4: So I like to fill the glass with ice.
3: Fill it
4: you're
3: up
4: gonna build
3: to the
4: this
3: top.
4: Right in the glass, and then you're going to just pour in your ingredients. So first,
3: okay.
4: I put my bitters in.
3: Bitters?
4: Do you have your bitters?
3: Hold on.
0: Yes, ma'am.
3: How much
0: do you use?
3: Bitters, the whole thing?
4: A couple
0: dashes. No.
3: A couple of what? Dashes?
4: A couple of dashes.
0: A dash.
3: Okay.
0: Bitters.
3: One, two. three.
4: And then the next thing I'm going to add is the lime juice. So
3: lime juice.
4: You can use fresh lime juice. And again, this is also just a dash.
3: Just a dash.
4: So a little bit goes a long way. Mm. And then we're going to add half ginger ale and half ginger beer.
3: Half ginger ale and half ginger beer.
4: Half ginger beer.
0: Now,
4: and
0: Maureen,
4: if you wanted
0: to add alcohol, what would you put in this?
4: So
3: beer?
4: This one's got that nice ginger, not beer, no. So ginger beer is actually non-alcoholic. But if you wanted to add alcohol, this goes great with bourbon, a nice sweet bourbon.
3: Oh, bourbon.
4: Just think about that ginger and bourbon.
3: It's
4: a great cocktail.
0: Our friend here said beer because I think it's kind of like a shandy. Is that right, Rope? No?
4: Well, a shandy is a beer that's mixed with fruit usually.
0: Yeah.
4: So this is using ginger beer, which is actually just... Yeah, ginger beer is ginger ale without the sugar, basically. It's a little bit more gingery, if you would.
0: Wow,
4: what do you
0: think? Might have overdone the lime.
3: Taste mine.
0: Mine went wrong.
3: Taste mine.
0: Something was wrong.
4: Okay. How did Hoda do?
3: Oh. Mm. I like it.
0: Hoda's is better than mine.
3: Yeah, but I like both of them.
0: Did it get better?
3: Yeah, it's not bad.
4: And I thought that
3: this is real good.
4: You, like,
3: it's refreshing.
4: Moscow Mule. So if you like a Moscow Mule, this is a gingery, non-alcoholic version kind of that. Mm. So
0: okay,
3: that's really good.
0: Talk to us about a shrub.
3: Yeah, what's a shrub?
4: Okay, so this sounds a little bit weird, I know, but a shrub is a building block that can be used for all zero-proof drinks, but also all full-proof cocktails as well. It's basically the foundation, and it sounds strange, but here I've got lemon peels in sugar.
3: Okay.
4: And then you add to that some vinegar. I know, vinegar sounds like something you don't want to drink.
3: No.
4: But basically what happens is you let this all sit, and then you strain out the lemon peels, and you add in some freshly squeezed lemon juice and lime juice, and you've got this delicious shrub that you can keep in your refrigerator for up to 6 months. But the beginning of the book starts with shrubs and syrups. So that's the building blocks. I've got a strawberry balsamic shrub. I have a cherry shrub. And then this is a pineapple mint shrub. So basically, this is the beginning of your flavors. And then we can build tons of zero-proof drinks from that. And I'm going to show you a couple more right here.
0: Yeah, the spicy watermelon.
3: This sounds yummy.
4: So this is perfect for the 4th of July weekend. We've got that red color. In my shaker, I already have some ice. I'm going to add some fresh watermelon juice.
3: Mm-hmm.
4: And I'm making a bigger batch then. Yes. It's so delicious, right? It is so hydrating on a hot day. So then I've got here some chipotle. This is a can of chipotles. This adobo sauce is what you want. So we're going to add this right in.
0: Wow.
4: I know, that's your spice.
0: That's the spice, but it's real spicy.
4: That's the spice. It gets that smokiness.
3: Okay.
4: Think about pairing this with barbecue. It's going to be delicious. Mm-hmm. And then this is the lemon lime shrub. So again, I know that vinegar sounds like a strange thing, but vinegar adds the acidity to the drink.
3: Mm-hmm.
4: And that's what actually makes your mouth water. It makes you want to have more of it. So we'll get this nice and chilled. You want to give it a good shake.
3: Okay.
4: And then since this is a spicy watermelon sip, we're going to put a spicy salt rimmer. So I take my glass and just a fresh lime wedge and
3: look,
4: it's spicy. So I'm only going to put it on half of the rim.
3: Mm-hmm.
4: Just like that. That's enough. Now, if you love really spicy, you can go ahead and add the whole
3: so you
4: rim.
3: Just pour that in
4: but
3: there.
4: But in this case, I'm just going to pour this right in here. That watermelon juice, it's so easy to get watermelon juice. If you don't have a place you can buy it, you simply just use the flesh of the watermelon. Is nice and chilled now.
3: Maureen,
4: this
3: looks so yummy. I know that there are so many more in your book, which we will tell everyone to get to, but for these recipes and more, and Maureen's book, you can...

0: No better time to do a little dining with the Dailies.
1: Yes, this has become one of our favorite segments. Carson and Siri joining us from the home kitchen, the newly renovated home kitchen, it would seem. They're going to be whipping up one of their favorite summer combinations. Good morning.
2: Good morning, guys. Thank you very much.
3: This is a really simple summer salad. It's actually in my cookbook. And you can
2: the book. Good.
3: Right there. And you can modify it with really anything that you have in your own fridge. So, yes, we have some romaine lettuce right here. Also some iceberg, because you guys like iceberg a lot. Yeah. You guys, meaning you in graphics department.
2: I like the crunch.
3: We're going to start with some homemade croutons, which is the easiest thing to do. Just take some day-old bread, cut it up or rip it up.
2: I'm just going to add a little wine.
3: Save that for the sangria, dude.
2: I will.
3: Add some olive oil and salt and pepper. And then just throw it in a 350-degree oven. Just make sure you kind of watch it, because bread can burn very easily. So we will do that. And of course, so there we go.
2: When we started the quarantine, I don't know how it was for you guys in your house. Dinners were easy, and they were big and robust. Breakfast was what it was. Most people are fasting. Lunch became the first couple of weeks, like with the kids, it was pizza, deli sandwiches. It were like kind of full meals. And after a while, I got to slow down on the lunch thing. So we ended up buying these bags of salad. And we'd kind of pump them up a little bit. We'd add a little protein to it. We'd use a homemade dressing, and they became delicious. So this is sort of inspired by that, too.
3: Yes. So now on to the dressing. This is balsamic vinegar. This is the easiest homemade dressing that you'll ever make, and you'll make it a lot. I like to make it in a mason jar, because then you can store it in your fridge easily. Lemon juice, some mustard. And Carson is going to shred some chicken, because we like a little protein for the salad. You can roast a chicken, also a recipe in my cookbook, or you can buy store-bought rotisserie chickens, which are very easy and convenient.
2: Graphics, get in here.
3: So salt and pepper in the salad. And
2: I don't know if you're seeing this, but this chicken is this series recipe. Literally, it's an hour and a half of a chicken in its own juices, baked off. And then I take two forks and I kind of shred this, and this will be the protein that we'll use into the salad. But this is a really simple, delicious chicken recipe. No olive oil needed, like really nothing else but the chicken. So I'll take some of this, pull it apart, and we'll use that for the salad.
3: Yes.
2: For the sake of time, I will just do a little bit.
3: This olive oil is coming out like a tiny little drizzle. So imagine I put a half cup of olive oil in there. And then for the salad, what I like about salads is texture, color, flavors. So I like to do some cucumbers for like a crunch, tomatoes.
2: Jack on top.
3: Yep. Or bonzo beans. Now here are the homemade croutons. By the magic of television, I have some already done. All right, here we go. I like to add queso fresco, but feta, goat cheese, anything would be great.
2: All right, enough of the salad. Let's get into this. Is a white peach sangria. Sangria, like a margarita, very powerful, or pina colada. This is the type of drink that is transformative. It'll take you out of the misery of your own life and put you right into a happy place. So we're going to do that. We're going to take an entire bottle of Pinot Grigio.
3: Right, first add some fruit.
2: Okay. Well, it doesn't matter what order you do it in.
3: Okay, we just don't want the fruit to get like...
2: Okay, we got some grapes.
3: Green grapes, cantaloupe, which you can make into little melon balls if you have time, but I didn't have time.
2: And then beautiful white peaches. These are lovely, aren't they?
3: And then, yes, a whole bottle of either Pinot Grigio or Moscato.
2: Let's do this for 30 seconds.
3: Okay, and then you're going to add lemon juice, peach nectar, and brandy.
2: And then I also use a little carbonated soda. This is what flavor is this? Grapefruit.
3: If you can find peach, great, but if not.
2: Brandy. All right, we're going to stir this up, guys, and you got it. I mean, it's a very simple salad using whatever you have in the house. A little sangria. Look at that. Graphics, you got that? Not lovely in there, buddy?
3: You're not allowed to drink that graphic, sorry.
2: Yeah, no, it's not for you. All right, I'll pour these off, guys.
3: Ooh, I'll have this one that has the little wine topper.
1: Carson, Siri, thank you. Jack Daly, thank you as well. I love to see Jack's Battlefield promotion as well, from graphics to camera operation.
4: What can't Jack Daly do? Today, food. It's finally game time, ladies and gentlemen. All morning long, we've been talking about our little burger battle here. We're ready to go head to head. Each of us have assembled what we think is the perfect burger, the perfect topping and side dishes. We're going to drop these off with our judges. They're ready for it. We got chefs Matt Abdu and Alejandro Ramos. They're here ready to roll. So before we hit our food stations, Alejandro, there's mine.
5: We are.
4: All right.
5: We are.
4: All right. Chef, there you go. That's mine.
5: Sir. Chef Savannah,
6: so nice. Greg, you have been Matt.
5: He's so nice. Looking Man, especially adorable.
4: Let's clean each of these quick seconds.
5: Always drop them off.
7: All right.
5: There you go.
7: Hi. Perfect.
4: All right. Give me the tray.
5: Oh, I guess I should take the tray.
7: All these burgers?
4: Okay, Savannah, drop yours off.
0: It's mine.
4: Time's a-wasting, everybody.
0: That's right.
4: Let's report back to our station. Thank you very much.
0: Vote for Savannah.
7: All right. Vote for Savannah.
5: I don't think you're supposed to sway the judges.
4: All right. Chef Matt, what do you look for in a good burger?
7: So my preference in a burger is, first and foremost, you got to start off with really good meat, whatever that blend might be, brisket, short rib, something that's really good, really fresh, really high quality.
4: Got it.
7: And then the right bun. The bun's got to be the right ratio. It can't be too thick or too dense. It's got to be nice and squishy. A little sweetness to it. That's my
4: Alejandro, how about you?
7: Ideal.
4: More basic or a little more bold?
8: I just want bacon on it.
4: Uh-oh. You're going to get that.
8: I want some avocado on it.
7: Okay. Oh, I see where this is going.
8: You know, I mean, I love
5: bacon.
8: And I love good sides. I mean, great
5: sides. Oh, good sides.
4: Let's go. Savannah, let's start with
0: you. Okay, so guys, I mean, it's simple, but it's a classic. It's the bacon cheeseburger. And what I like to do is put my delicious patty right on the bun. I put some great cheese. You could do
5: what kind of cheese?
0: Good old American cheese right here. But I like a good white American cheese, but I didn't specify. Bacon can't go wrong, guys, okay?
8: Okay.
0: Then get some avocado. Can I give you a little pro tip? Salt your avocado.
8: That's a good idea.
0: Give a little salt on there to really nail it. Now here, this is a delicious burger. But you may be asking yourself, self, why does she have two sides? And I'll tell you why. Because you take these
8: Oh,
0: yes, you do. Sweeping the nation.
4: That's bold. That'll
0: right now.
8: You gotta do that.
0: This is delicious.
8: Now, did you have that on the line?
7: That's a move right there.

0: I like to crust my bacon like that so you get a little bacon there, right?
1: Yep.
0: A little lettuce, a little tomato, a little ketchup. Here's the thing, though. I think that the side is just as important as the burger. So, hand-cut fries, a little Cajun seasoning.
1: I like that.
0: Ever been to Bojangles?
2: Yes.
1: Of course.
0: Best fries in the world.
1: This morning.
0: So I tried to replicate the recipe. So Cajun seasoning
1: like
0: on the fries.
1: Little Old Bay.
0: Simple burger. Spice. Boom. There you have it. Not fancy. But hey, I like
3: judges,
0: to think it's
3: think?
0: Tasty.
3: I think it's delicious. I love that little heat of that pepper jack in there.
2: I do. Mm. And I got to say, I respect your philosophy about sides because I feel the same way. And these are epic.
1: All right, Jenna.
4: Okay, well, do we have any Texans in the house?
1: Yeah,
4: I'm going to get the crowd in. I'm making a special Texas burger that we used to make back in the day. My mom made it with green chilies, actually. But first, I start with queso, which is Texas word for delicious.
0: That's a translation.
4: Queso here, and I actually like to put it on both sides of the bun.
1: Jenna likes queso on everything.
4: Yeah, I mean, I think, who doesn't like queso on everything?
3: Yeah.
4: Woo! There were some people that said they did. And now guacamole. You may think this is too much.
1: No, this could seal the deal.
4: Guacamole on the top of your burger.
1: Okay.
4: Guacamole always has just a little bit of red onion and then tomato. And then if you like spice, now if you don't.
2: Bring it.
4: Okay.
2: Bring it, lady. Bring it.
4: If you like
1: Alejandra
4: spice,
1: likes the spice.
4: You put a couple of jalapenos right.
3: All right. There it is.
1: It up.
4: Now I serve it always with some guac and tortilla chips.
1: That's a nice side. Very Texas. Yeah. Very Jenna.
4: What do you think?
2: You're speaking my language, lady.
3: Queso on anything. You can never go wrong.
4: Right?
1: Yeah.
3: God bless.
4: Dip a carrot.
1: Alejandra, does the burger and the queso, does that work together?
2: Oh, it's magic because like it just keeps it really moist. It adds a delicious sauce. I mean, it's saucy, messy.
1: Okay. Well, I'll end it. I know that these gastropubs got really popular with all these niche burgers where they put all this weird stuff on it. I'm harkening back to a much simpler time in our
4: please.
1: Country. I'm harkening back to where a good old-fashioned American Budweiser is going to be my side. Some ketchup's going down. Some American cheese. This is the American BLT burger. Your simple bacon, lettuce, and tomato. We'll put it up right here on top. My side's going to be a pickle. Got some avocado on the side if you want to do that. And the cold beer. Guys, all-American burger.
4: Yeah.
0: I like the
3: side.
1: What do you think?
3: Never go wrong with that. I also have to say, a good pickle as an accoutrement to any burger is always a great little side component.
2: Yeah, I think the pickle makes it, but I seem to be missing the side of beer.
1: Yeah, well, it was a long commercial.
3: Yeah, what happened there?
2: I don't know.
4: You know what? Only
1: Craig intercepted it.
0: There you go, Alejandro.
2: There you go.
3: Bribes are coming.
1: All right. So we've heard from the judges.
4: Wait, did they vote?
1: Well, I'm just giving them minutes for their palates. Let me just tell everybody at home. You guys are going to be asked. So deliberate now, and for you at home, we want to know what you think after watching the burger stuff. You can vote for your favorite at today.com/food. We're going to go ahead and reveal the results tomorrow.
4: Oh, tomorrow?
1: We're going to give all the viewers a night here to really think about it.
0: Give you some more time to lobby
1: Texans. Maybe they want to make these things
4: tonight. Texans, I hear you.
0: Yeah.
1: So we'll have the online vote tomorrow, but for now we turn back to the chefs.
2: Yes,
1: Alejandra, Matt, do you have a clear winner?
2: But we don't want to skew the online results.
4: Don't worry about it. It's okay.
2: But we do seem to have a favorite amongst the two of us.
1: All right. I'm dying to
3: know. Jenna, I got to love the Texas Forever Burger.
1: Oh, my God. Jenna, appreciate it.
4: Thank you, everybody.
1: Wins the first ever burger battle.
0: We'll never hear the end of this.
4: Be a good sport.
2: You deserve it.
4: Thank you.
2: You deserve it.
4: Thank you.
3: What have you done with the online vote?
1: Every time.
4: Guys, thank you so much.
0: I want my beer back.
1: Darn you, queso.
3: We'll be offering as a special thing.
1: All right. Thank you to our judges.
2: Great.
1: And at home, go to the site and vote.
3: God,
4: you still have a chance.
1: I'd rather have the popular people vote.
4: Yeah, me too. I want the popular vote too.
1: All right. Well, first, we're back in a moment. This is Today on NBC. Happy grilling.
4: Congratulations.
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0: right. There's nothing like biting into a juicy burger. And today we've got one that is, we've never cooked this on our show.
1: It's ever.
2: Totally which I'm so different. Surprised.
1: But by the way, which is saying an awful lot, we've cooked everything a couple of times. Chef Ronnie was a celebrity judge on the Netflix show, Is It Cake? He's got a lighter take on a summer classic. It's, first of all, we missed you. It's so good.
2: I miss you guys.
0: Show? So is it fun to watch with kids? Is it cake?
2: It's kid friendly. It's perfect.
1: It's such a fun show.
2: It's so fun. You guys will love it. Okay. I think your kids will love it.
0: What's the premise? We take something.
2: It's basically like a cake that looks like a real thing. I think Mikey Day was on this show.
1: Remember, you cut into it and you see if it's a real cake or an object.
0: Ooh, I love that.
1: Yeah. All right, let's talk about this unique burger recipe. What is it?
0: We're making a shrimp.
2: Jenna goes straight for the knife.
0: I don't know why.
2: All right. It's an instinct. All right, just chop. Keep those fingers tucked in.
1: So we're making a shrimp burger.
2: We have some butter here and we're going to add some scallions. We're just going to cook that up. What it does is soften up the flavor and gives it a really complex flavor.
1: And what is this going to be
2: used for? The butter browns. This is going to be used for the shrimp mix, okay?
0: So you could do, like an onion, or you prefer scallions?
2: I prefer scallions just because I think they're easier, they cook faster, and they're kind of really, really tender and subtle.
1: Why have we never heard of a shrimp burger? Is it us? Or?
2: I don't know. It might just be you guys. It's not super popular, but I feel like I want to make it really popular,
0: okay.
2: Right? Okay. So we have our shrimp. It's deveined and cut. It's in its
0: raw.
2: Three shells.
0: Yeah, deveined.
2: Yeah, deep in it. We're going to have some cheddar cheese in there.
0: Wow.
2: Panko breadcrumbs. This is going to really help make it a little bit more tender.
1: Okay.
2: A little bit of Louisiana. I'm like tongue-tied. Louisiana hot sauce.
1: You can't beat it, baby.
0: That's for Hoda.
2: And then a little bit of egg as well, okay?
0: Oh,
2: so the egg is going to bind it. Yeah.
0: Yeah.
2: In that case, let's just add a little bit more.
0: Okay.
2: Then we have some fresh garlic.
0: Mm-hmm.
2: And then we have some smoked paprika. A little bit of salt. And then some ground black pepper.
0: Yeah, that's your patty mix.
2: This is our patty mix, yeah. And this is actually inspired by a trip that me and my family take to San Juan's. We go shrimping, and this is what we make with our shrimp.
0: Shrimping?
2: We go shrimping, off the dock. Yeah.
1: You are cool.
2: I know, I'm very cool, guys. No, not at all. It's actually really
0: dorky.
2: Yeah, so then you add these scallions, you have the
0: butter.
2: So it's like really flavorful and really yummy. And then you just mix it
1: up. So it does stay together like a burger just because of what you put in there?
2: Exactly, the egg and the breadcrumbs.
0: Okay.
2: So what it's going to do is soften a little, but you want to divide it into four if you're making normal size burgers.
0: Yeah.
2: And if you're making sliders, just use an ice cream scoop, scoop it up.
0: I like the idea of sliders.
2: Yeah.
1: I love a slider.
2: Yeah, these are good. You're going to want a whole one though, Jenna, trust me.
0: Okay.
2: Okay, so then we have a little bit more hot sauce. This is a spicy mayo, very easy. Some regular mayo, some hot sauce, some lemon juice for a little bit of brightness. We have garlic powder, onion powder.
0: What I've just realized in my 40s, that I actually love a mayonnaise-based sauce, but I don't like mayonnaise.
2: Weird.
1: Not mayonnaise plain?
2: Why is that? I love mayonnaise. I put it on everything.
0: It's a childhood issue, but like this, I want to eat.
2: Okay, well, here you go. It's like ice cream. You just want to put like a whole. So then what you want to do is you add a little bit of cooking oil. We're going to add some raw shrimp patties. And when you do it, they are pretty tender. You want to be pretty gentle with them. But once they cook up, they're going to stay together.
0: No, she did a great job.
2: Yeah,
1: thank you, Jenna.
2: You must be a pro.
0: How
1: long do you cook?
2: 2 to 3 minutes on each side until it's nice and brown and crispy. It cooks
1: so fast. You know how quick.
2: Yeah, and you don't have to worry about being slightly raw or undercooked because it's just shrimp.
0: Okay.
2: You know, if you use fresh eggs, it's also safe. What you want to do?
1: Let's talk about the bun.
0: Bun is important.
2: No. So you need, we were just talking about this earlier. You need a front, like a brioche bun.
0: Uh-huh.
2: You want it to be nice and soft because you don't want that meat squeezing out of the bun when you bite into it, right? So you add a little bit of sauce or a lot because I love mayo. I love mayo so much. Then we add some of that patty. Is that too much mayo?
0: You didn't add that much on ours.
2: This is literally how much mayo I love to eat because I will dip it in the mayo as I'm putting it in.
3: Oh my God.
2: Iceberg lettuce. And then, whoops.
1: Ronnie.
2: How is
1: it's
2: that?
1: It's got a bite.
2: Let's cheers to that.
1: Oh my God, cheers.
0: It's delicious. It's the first and best shrimp burger I've ever had.
1: Oh my God.
2: Well, don't have any more after this because you know it was better.
0: There's nowhere to go. Okay, to get this recipe, head to today.com/food.
4: And welcome back this morning. We are rounding out Restaurant Week on today with famed celebrity chef, restaurateur, television host, and all-around great guy. Of course, he also happens to be the mayor of Flavortown.
5: The mayor of Flavortown. That's right. He is up early for us in Santa Rosa, California, alongside his son, the deputy mayor of Flavortown, Hunter Fieri, also there. Good to see you both. Thanks so much. Hey, guy, before we start cooking, I think folks should know, last year, you raised, I believe, about $21 million for employees of the restaurant industry, the Restaurant Employee Relief Fund last year. First of all, kudos to you. But secondly, do you think we're at a point where some restaurants are starting to get back on their feet?
3: Well, one, thank you for recognizing that. And there were so many great people that were involved in raising that money. We got almost to $25 million. The money kept trickling in there at the end. But the National Restaurant Association was amazing in helping that happen. We gave out 43,000 grants, by the way, Al. But I'll tell you, the restaurant business is, we're coming back. We're coming back a little bit different. You know, people are learning a lot more about to-go, a lot more about delivery. They're learning to, they're kind of learning how their restaurants are able to work. The dining in is still a really difficult part. And dining out can't happen all over the country, especially because of weather. But restaurants are coming back. We're resilient. I mean, this is what we do in this industry. Hmm.
6: Your new season of Tournament of Champions helps local restaurants. Can you tell us about the impact of that?
3: Well, okay, so Tournament of Champions, I've done so many different types of shows on the Food Network, and this is really one of my favorites. I designed this about 3 or 4 years ago with my buddy Brian Lando, and you know what we said is we want to make a competition that can never be duplicated. Mm-hmm. This randomizer that you see spinning right there, that gives a different protein, a different vegetable, a different piece of equipment, different style of food, a different time for each competition. And these chefs are really put under they're put under the gun. I've never seen anything this hard. I mean, and I thank Iron Chef and all the competitions that have happened before this. But this one right here really puts them to the test. And the new season starts this Sunday on the 7th. And wait till you see the chefs and wait till you see what they do. Blow your mind.
4: All right, let's get to this burger. I see you're about to flip it. What is Hunter making over there? What is he stirring up?
3: Well, Hunter's over here working on making a lot of something. Hunter's making the famous donkey sauce. And we use this by the gallon, of course. No, I don't know why we're making this much. But it's got roasted garlic. It's got a little bit of Worcestershire mustard, a little salt, a little pepper, a little mayonnaise, of course. And this really is. This is our signature burger that we do at Flavortown Kitchen. We do it at all the Guy Fieri restaurants. And of course, we love to make for you guys at 5 a.m. in California.
5: But you're adding adding mac and cheese to this guy?
3: So we've got some macaroni that's done here going into the cheese sauce that we made. We call it super melted cheese, SMC. Okay, so we'll take this mac and cheese into that. Hunter will go ahead and bring me a couple pieces of cheddar cheese.
6: It's more cheese than mac, right, Mr. Mayor?
3: Well, what we like to do is really accentuate the cheese side of things, okay? Mm-hmm. We'll throw the dome on top of that, a little water. You want to hit me with a bun, Hunter?
4: Wow.
3: I don't know if you can see us through. These aren't special effects, by the way, you guys. This is really us at home.
5: Oh, I thought he was going to actually hit you with a bun.
3: No, he would. Trust me. Don't start. He'll get into this. I made him get up early. He wasn't super thrilled about that idea. All right. So we get a little bit of that. Hunter's toasting the bun. He'll hit it with a little of the donkey sauce. But yeah, so Tournament of Champions is happening. And I'll tell you, we're coming back. We've been shooting a lot of guys' grocery games, what we call guys' grocery games delivery that we shoot here in this kitchen at our house. And we've also been doing a lot of Triple D takeout. So we couldn't go to our favorite Triple D restaurant because everybody was closed. But the restaurants are still operating with their delivery and their to-go. So we said, hey, why not send us some of those new dishes that you guys are doing, and we'll highlight them. So we started to highlight these. Hunter, I think we shot probably 30 shows during the pandemic. Geez. And that was awesome. Kept the TV crew working, kept the restaurants going, and hopefully kept people
6: entertained. I'm worried about the burger. Is it going to burn?
4: No. The master of
3: this. Does that look burnt? Get in here, take a shot of that burger. That looks
6: real good.
5: Can you do that on a grill,
3: right,
5: guy?
3: On point.
7: That is impressive.
3: This is on a plancha, so just basically like a flat cast iron skillet. Hunter's got pickles, tomatoes, and onions down right here. And like I said, this is the signature burger that we do at all the Guy Fieri restaurants. We'll hit a couple pieces of bacon on top of that. Hunter will hit a little bit of lettuce on top of that. Let's get some onion straws.
5: Of course.
3: Yeah. A little touch of vinegar.
4: If you were in the studio right now, I would take a bite of that giant burger and embarrass myself on national television.
3: Hey, I'm going to send you this burger. That's what you need to be thinking about.
5: Look at that. I'd pay $100 to see you take a bite of that.
4: Box.
6: That in his face looks so good.
4: Guy, honestly, almost $25 million. You've done so much for your own industry. So, I mean, Craig said it. God bless you for that. Hunter, go back to bed. I mean, don't even.
5: No. You can't say goodbye to Hunter.
6: Why?
4: Tell
3: me where you want me to send this.
4: I want to take a bite. Okay, you take a bite, guy.
3: All right. Somebody just said that they were going to give thousands of dollars to the program if we take a bite. So
5: Hunter's back on the fourth.
3: You know this is breaking the breakfast champion routine. There you go. This is all for you, Al.
5: All right.
3: I know you appreciate
6: here we go.
3: This.
6: Oh, looks good. Yeah,
4: watch the technique.
6: We're living through you right
5: there now. There we go.
4: Yeah. I love it. That's our they're back. About. And for the recipe there, you can check it out. Head to today.com/food.

0: If you want to start eating healthier in 2020, we have got just the recipe for you to try this weekend.
1: It's a guacamole crunch burger with a kicked-up mango salsa.
0: Oh, I like it.
1: And here to show us how it's done is vegan chef Chloe Coscarelli.
2: Chloe,
0: hi. We love when you come because sometimes when we have a vegan chef, we don't know if we're going to love the food. We always love your food.
2: Yay. Absolutely. All right. Well, if you want to eat more vegetables, mm-hmm. you don't feel like salad,
0: yes.
2: we're going to make burgers, sliders, and meatloaf.
1: Ooh,
2: vegan.
1: Wow.
2: So we're going to start with our patty. We're making it from scratch.
1: All right.
2: So here we have an onion. We are going to caramelize it. Al, if you want to throw our onions right in the pan.
1: Okay. And is this just a regular olive oil in here?
2: It's a little bit of olive oil, and we're going to slow cook it for about 20 minutes until it gets sweet and juicy and caramelized.
0: Yeah. Look what happened.
1: Ooh.
2: Because in a normal beef burger, you have a lot of animal fat.
1: Sure.
2: So we want that moisture and that juiciness from our caramelized
1: onions. Okay.
2: Let's move over here. We are going to add our caramelized onions to black beans.
1: Mm-hmm.
2: If you want to go ahead and add all of these in.
1: So is sweet potato?
2: Roasted sweet potato.
0: Okay. Roasted sweet potato.
2: Brown rice. Some breadcrumbs, which you could use gluten-free if you would like.
0: Is the brown rice cooked or?
2: It's cooked short grain brown rice. And
0: cooked,
2: that's going to bind our veggie burger together because we're not using any eggs or cheese.
0: Mm-hmm. Okay.
2: Some salt. A little sriracha for a kick of spice.
0: Now, are those beans cooked? Did you cook those?
2: The black beans are, it's actually one can of black beans.
1: So
2: it's super easy, economical. You're going to mix it together. Mm-hmm. If someone wants to put gloves on, we can mix it actually with our hands.
0: What? Roker.
2: There's a great way
0: involved.
2: To get your kids involved. Everyone can form their own patty. And I love sweet.
1: Maybe they should have been the large.
2: We can use the spoon. Yeah, you don't have to use your hands or if you don't want
1: Three
2: to.
1: 3 hours later.
2: All right. So these are the patties that we got it. Yeah, just okay. I'm going to scoot over here. We're going to throw our patties on a nice sizzling olive oil.
0: Sizzle.
2: Getting that char is really going to help you with that meaty flavor, a little bit of crispy. About 3 minutes on each side.
0: Okay.
2: Let's chop into some guacamole.
0: Yeah.
2: Cody,
0: yes.
2: If you want to make this,
1: You want some gloves?
2: To mash the avocado. Super simple, a little lime juice, and we're just going to give it a little bit of salt.
0: That's it?
2: If you want to use store-bought guacamole, that's a great time saver.
1: No judging.
0: Okay, so mush.
2: Mush. All right, let's add over. We are making a mango salsa. This will make it like fresh and sweet
1: on
2: top.
1: Do you have a tip for how to peel a mango?
2: I do.
0: Watch this.
2: So we are
0: going to
2: score it.
0: Look, watch.
2: You can also buy diced mango if you do not want to deal.
0: Oh, you do? Yes, watch.
2: Amazing.
0: 1, 2, 3, pop.
1: Oh!
2: And then you
0: pop.
2: Just shave it off.
1: Yeah.
2: And we are going to mix
0: Isn't that
2: it.
0: Good?
1: I love that.
0: Yeah.
2: With some jalapeno, lime juice, and a little agave for extra sweetness.
0: So this is the mango
2: Go
0: salsa.
2: Ahead and
0: mix
2: toss
0: that
2: it together.
0: Up.
2: Okay. I'll come on over here.
1: Yeah.
2: Let's
1: Build a burger.
2: All right. You can go crazy however you like it.
1: Okay.
2: Use the toppings you like. We have some crispy tortilla strips to put on top, some avocado. The mango salsa will give
0: Goes
2: it a little
0: top.
2: Bit of spice.
1: Okay.
2: And no one's going to miss the meat with these.
1: That's fantastic.
2: Yeah, there's so many components. I think sometimes veggie burgers get a bad rap if they're kind of simple or bland. But I like to pack in lots of flavor. And these are really easy to make.
1: Wow.
2: You can also make the patties ahead of time. Keep them in your freezer.
1: Oh.
2: And just
0: I'm gonna try
2: cook them up. Yeah, please.
1: Okay. Sliders.
2: Tell me what you guys think. Now, we also have some pesto parmesan sliders.
0: The pesto parmesan.
2: Made with pesto, cashew mozzarella, and then we have a holiday cashew nut roast. So it's like a meatloaf, but with no meat and a country gravy
1: That's
2: on
1: fantastic.
2: Top.
1: Really great.
0: That's really good,
1: Chloe. Thank you so much.
2: Thank you, guys.
1: Happy New Year.
0: Delicious.
1: To get these recipes, go to today.com.
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0: what's better than biting into a big, two-handed, juicy burger?
1: Okay,
2: how about
1: yeah.
2: washing it down with a chocolate peanut butter milkshake?
0: Yes. Uh-oh. You know it's going to be good because Sunny Anderson is here. She's uh-huh. the co-host of the Food Network's The Kitchen and just one of our favorites.
3: I just like to eat, and I'm glad that you guys like to have me on so I can eat and cook. What's up, Maria?
2: It smells so good.
3: You ready for this?
2: I'm ready.
3: I'm going to make some burgers.
0: She knows a burger.
3: Well, California.
2: I
3: mean, how many burger places are there?
0: Yes.
3: You know what I mean? So I'm going to show you how to make, like, a classic burger.
0: Okay, what do we have?
3: Yeah, we've got some good old chuck. That's 20% fat, 80% meat. We've got the iceberg. We've got the tomato that's beef stick. Everything is super typical Americana. Mm-hmm. We've got the ketchup, the mayo to mix together with the relish to make that fabulous sauce. That's what I'm going to do right now.
0: Okay.
3: Just get them onto the grill. Now, listen.
2: Smells good.
3: When people make burgers, usually the people that are like aficionados, it's just salt and pepper.
2: Right?
3: I would like for you to upgrade with one more ingredient this 4th of July.
2: What?
0: Yes, ma'am.
3: Worcestershire sauce.
2: Worcestershire.
3: Yes.
2: Worcestershire sauce.
3: So check the recipe. It's at today's show on the website. Now, this is going to go
0: this
3: on the bottom
0: good.
3: Bun. What I like to do with the Worcestershire sauce with the salt and pepper, it's like a really nice dry marinade. So I'll mix it into the chuck. I always do about a teaspoon of salt per pound of meat. And then from there, I just add in the Worcestershire, let it sit as a patty,
0: but your
3: and then put it together.
0: Sauce looks pretty good.
3: You know, I stole this. It's a million. It's like a million island sauce.
0: Yes.
3: Have you ever heard of that?
2: I sure have. You're going to put the burger on that.
3: Yeah, burger right onto
2: that.
3: That.
2: I figured that out
3: you
2: all
3: did,
2: by myself.
3: Yes.
2: Wasn't even in the cue card.
3: What's your favorite burger type to
2: just
3: have?
2: Plain, I actually just like a plain burger.
0: Yeah.
2: I like onions.
0: Do you like it with cheese?
3: Like a little bit of cheese?
2: No, I don't really like onions that much.
0: Too bad.
2: But everybody else does, yeah.
3: Maria, that's okay, because, you know, you're fitting into them jeans.
0: You know what, Jenny? You know who's not fitting
2: good.
0: Into the jean and going to take a bite of your cheeseburger?
3: Let me know what you
2: Look
3: think.
2: At that.
3: All right,
2: Look
3: so that's
2: that.
3: The classic. I've also got my Tex-Mex burger here, and all the recipes for my burger bar are online, so you can get all kinds of different toppings and flavors for your burgers today.
0: Let's move on to fries.
3: All right, so
2: there's
3: fries.
2: There's that girl that takes the bite.
3: Are you going to do it?
2: No, I'm not going to do it.
0: I just was that girl, and it felt really good.
3: It was beautiful. I'm going to be that girl in about 2 minutes.
2: Okay. Yep.
3: All right, so fries, right? We got the burger. You need the fries. Who's doing the double fry method in the summertime? It's way too hot. Just put these freezer joints into the actual oven. Now,
2: freezer
3: a
2: joints.
3: Trick, if you're going to bake them and not fry them,
2: right.
3: a little bit of
2: Pans?
3: Cooking spray.
2: Yeah.
3: Put it in the bag, and then just kind of shake it around. That's going to allow it to crisp up a lot better. Now, your face says, I don't want crisp fries. And
2: well,
3: that's okay.
2: I love extra crispy fries.
0: Do you know what my
2: like
0: face
2: extra.
0: Says?
3: This is what's going to make
2: and
3: any
2: this.
3: Kind of fry. It could be soft
2: that?
3: Potatoes. It could be crispy potatoes. It's a mixture of just garlic, parsley, and some Parmesan cheese.
2: Yeah.
3: You chop it all together on the board.
2: Those are kissing fries.
3: So it really kind of comes together.
2: You're going to kiss somebody
3: Hit
2: with those
3: a,
2: fries.
3: Just a little bit of salt.
2: Right.
3: Lots of pepper. You know, you may got to have a little
2: She's
3: bit of garlic
2: the thing.
3: In them,
2: She's
3: too.
2: Eating over there.
3: Yeah.
2: Pay attention.
3: Mm-hmm. Then you're going to get it into the fries fresh out of the oven so that cheese kind of just starts to stick to it. Toss
2: oh my
3: it.
2: God.
3: And you're
2: Look
3: good to
2: that.
3: Go.
0: You know what else?
3: Yeah.
0: Goes with fries?
3: My chocolate peanut butter shake
0: Your
3: with
0: chocolate
3: jelly.
0: Chocolate peanut butter shake with a little jelly.
3: Yeah, I'm just trying
2: those
3: to.
2: Straws for 4th of July.
3: Yeah. So you're going to take chocolate ice cream, some peanut butter, blitz it together, add in a little bit of strawberry jelly or
0: I'm
3: any
0: dead.
3: Kind of jam.
0: I mean, you have to taste this.
2: OMG.
3: America! Get pregnant and eat.
0: Yes.
3: To get these recipes.
2: Oh my God, this is good.
0: Go to today.com.
2: Oh my God.
0: Slash
2: oh my God.
0: Food.
4: It is time for another edition of Q&A Today, where we answer your questions about anything and everything. And we're still thinking of our trip to Hilton Head Island. So we have a summer theme this morning. So are we ready for our first question?
5: Okay.
4: Okay. So our first question comes from one of our audience members on Hilton Head Island, Teresa. Al, you can take this one.
5: Okay.
6: I'm wondering if you have any trendy summer grilling tips for me.
5: I don't have any trendy grilling tips, but the one that I think, and Matt Abdu kind of touched on this, people, when they're grilling, they move their meat too much on the grill. If you're doing proteins, whether it's chicken or fish or beef, burgers especially, don't keep flipping it up, back and forth and back. And whatever you do, whether it's a steak or chicken, don't press down on it. Because, like, there's a whole trend now, these smash burgers.
4: Yeah, right? They are.
5: I'm not a big fan of that. You know, just let it sit, and you'll know, the meat will let you know when it's time to flip it, because it'll release from the grill, and you'll
4: it makes it easier
5: then
4: to
5: you flip it.
4: Yeah.
5: Okay.
7: Good tip.
4: Very cool.
7: Yeah.
5: All right, now, Dylan, this one is from you.
3: Okay.
5: You, coming from one of our Hilton Head audience members, Lori. Hey, Lori.
1: I want to know what Dylan's going to do with her kids in the hot city this summer.
3: It was hot down there, but you were right next to the beach. But, so one thing I love to do in the city, kids love water of any kind. So I'll fill up a bucket with water balloons, or I'll, you know, fill up a gallon jug of water, put it in a bag, and just, you know, fill up buckets with cups. And they just, they can sit there for hours, and they naturally get soaking wet, so it cools them down. They don't even realize that they're in the hot sun because they're just nice and cool.
7: Have you been to Brooklyn Bridge Park? They're all over the city.
8: Sure.
7: The water features in
8: those,
7: all the parks all over the
8: sprinklers.
7: City. My kids love it.
3: Right, exactly. No matter how cold the water is.
7: They'll do it.
3: Yeah, they'll do it. All right, Jacob, so we have a viewer question on Instagram for you. This is from Steve. He says, did you always want to be a reporter when you were growing up?
7: I saw this question. So I brought a visual aid. The answer is yes. Do we have it?
3: I sure hope
7: this
3: so.
7: Is
3: this
7: me
3: is young...
7: with one hand.
3: So,
5: wow.
7: Tips
5: goodness.
7: For young reporters. If you want to be a journalist, keep one hand in the pocket. and that's me also.
5: Oh, my gosh.
7: Wow, I still do this sometimes when I'm not getting on TV a lot. I just make myself a
5: You have your own TV.
2: Wait, Jacob, this is amazing.
5: That's right.
7: Isn't that crazy?
5: I like that first picture. You were like a one-man band.
7: Yeah. One-man
5: you
7: band.
5: Shot your own
7: OMB.
5: Stuff.
7: Just trying to be John.
2: Good. How old were you?
7: I was there. I don't know. What did I look like? Probably seven,
3: yeah,
7: eight,
5: that's
7: eight,
5: great.
7: Seven or eight. I loved it. Always
3: is that
7: wanted
3: like an
7: to
3: old
7: do
3: JVC?
7: It. A dream come true. Yeah.
3: Yeah. That's awesome.
7: Speaking of aspiring journalists, our Today intern Valeria has a great question for Chanel, as a matter of fact.
2: Okay.
7: Watch this.
9: Do you have any go-to or favorite interview questions that you have found can get some really interesting answers?
2: That's a really good
7: question. That is a good
2: question. You know what I think that I didn't necessarily learn until... you know, I got into the business, which is, it's not just about the interview when you sit down and you have the conversation with the person. It's what you're saying when you sit down so that they're ready for you when you start. So usually if somebody's coming
3: sometimes
2: in,
3: that's the hardest.
2: That's the hardest part, because if you just sit down and you start your interview, you're starting cold. So I like to ask people where they're from just because I'm genuinely curious. And you learn a lot about a person when you find, like Jay just told me he's from Tulsa. I'm like, wait, my family's from there. You know what I mean?
3: Jealous.
2: And then you just,
3: and everybody's nice and comfortable.
7: Another good tip.
3: Yeah.
5: So, Jacob, you're
2: Oh, wait, Jacob,
5: honor.
2: Yeah, your turn.
5: You packed your bags
7: to
5: be here today. So why don't you take this next one from our viewer, Nikki.
7: All right.
10: What's the one thing you always forget to pack?
7: Oh,
2: what is that? Forget to pack?
7: Forget to pack. Hair product. So last night...
5: Oh, yeah, me too.
7: I need a haircut. Last night, I got in really late, like 1 a.m., and I realized that I went to CVS. I had to find a CVS.
2: Do you have like a regimen for your hair?
7: I just put a little stuff in. Might do a little blow dry from time to time.
2: Yeah.
7: You never know.
3: You just don't wake up.
7: Look at Al's laughing, shaking his head. Why don't we just move on, ladies and gentlemen? Let's cap it off with a question for all of us from another Hilton Head Island viewer, Lori. Lori, save me, please.
2: Ah, that's funny.
11: I'm dying to know what your favorite summer cocktail is.
7: All right. Who's first?
5: Let's
2: go ahead.
3: I've been on a margarita kick lately. I've just been.
7: Spicy or no spicy?
3: No spice.
7: Oh, I do spicy.
2: Straight up margarita.
5: How about you?
2: Mine's called the Gold Rush. We discovered it at a party we threw this weekend. It's got a little bourbon. It's got a splash of lime.
7: All right.
2: And it's yummy.
3: Oh, you have the spicy margarita.
7: Okay. I got a spicy. Yeah. Aloha.
2: Is that one of your go-tos?
7: Spicy marg. Cheers,
3: What's
7: guys.
3: Yours? And, is that water?
5: Well, no, it's not water. And of course, I talk about the Aperol Spritz, but my drink of choice, discovered a few summers ago, the gin and tonic.
2: I've
7: heard of it.
2: This is so good.
7: This is really spicy.
2: And I forgot to say honey simple syrup.
5: I think we need to end the show like this every day.
2: Oh, my gosh.
3: Oh, this is fantastic. Remember what happened last time we
7: Last time we did this, it was Christmas. I was here. I was wasted.
2: Exactly.
5: But is it a waste?
3: Not really.
2: The joy that we had.
7: Cheers, guys. Thanks for the questions, ladies and gentlemen.
12: We are getting you ready for summer. And what better way to celebrate warmer weather than a backyard party? Today, contributor Elizabeth Highschool's here. She has some quick and easy ideas to help us entertain. No stress, no mess. Just yum.
13: That's it. You know, the thing is about summer entertaining that makes it so easy and fun is that, you know, you don't have to do it inside. You're going to go outside. Mother Nature's already decorated everything for you. You don't have to worry about dust bunnies under your couch.
12: I like a paper plate, too.
13: Yes,
12: can
13: absolutely.
12: We just say amen to a paper plate?
13: We've got amazing paper plates. So we're going to start with burgers. And these aren't just your average burgers. Honey, we are going to stuff these with pimento cheese.
12: I know.
13: Two of my favorite things in the entire world.
12: By the way, you're speaking the Southerner Jennifer.
13: I know. Please look at them. They're so excited. Okay, I'm sorry. Yeah, go ahead and get them.
12: But they want the pimento.
13: Goodness, and the pickles.
12: Don't forget the pickles.
14: One of the best days of my life.
15: Other than the children.
13: So now the thing you need to remember is that you don't want to overstuff this. I mean, you want to because we love it so much, but if you do too much, just going to ooh and goo everywhere.
12: It's ground beef.
13: Yes.
12: Okay,
13: I guess I
12: should have started
13: there.
12: Well,
13: I got excited about the pimento cheese. So it's onions, it's ketchup, it's a little bit of egg to help bind it, salt and pepper.
12: Okay.
13: We're going to add that in here. So you can go ahead and start that. Why don't you do that?
12: I'll do that.
13: And I'm getting to my part that I'm so excited about.
12: Okay, me too.
13: And then we're going to take our other patty, we're going to put it on top. Mm-hmm. Now, you just want to press and seal. Press and seal.
12: Okay.
13: Make sure that you get that really, really sealed, because otherwise, when we get over here to this pan, it's going to turn into a mess.
12: So you used a melon scooper, not an ice cream scooper. A melon scooper is the right amount of cheese.
13: It really is. It really is.
12: All right.
13: Okay. Now, we want to make sure we got to get this pan as hot as the hinges of hell. I mean, it has got to be so damn hot.
5: That's hot.
13: Because otherwise, it's just, it is not going to get that beautiful crust.
12: All right.
13: Let it sit.
12: Got it. Check.
13: Let it sit.
12: Yes.
13: Don't start bothering it with this spatula. Leave it alone. I always see people in there.
12: I like to do a nice press down.
13: You
5: Okay.
13: lose all the juices. The juices stay in.
12: Okay.
13: So now we have our gorgeous burger.
12: Can I stop doing that?
13: Yes.
12: Okay.
13: We're going to build this burger.
12: But wait, the hot pan, isn't it going to get burned on the outside?
13: No.
12: How do I make sure it cooks through?
13: No. You want that caramelized crust. I mean, that's what the burger, that's the best part of it. So it's perfectly fine. We're going to go about 7 minutes on each side. That'll be done and ready to go.
12: Got it.
13: Now, we're just going to add bacon. We've got some bread and butter pickles. Mm. You don't need to go mucking this up with a bunch of stuff.
12: You can.
13: A
12: dry bun?
13: I mean, if you want that, you can have it. A little bit of mayonnaise is fine. A little bit of ketchup. Mm-hmm. But you've got all that good pimento inside. You don't need to
12: Okay, wait. Let's get a verdict from the taste test.
8: You could put a little more pimento on top.
13: You could put pimento on top.
8: There's never enough pimento.
13: Absolutely. Right? Now, this is our cornbread salad. I mean, I'm telling you, it will make potato salad look like a fool. It is the finest thing. And I know it sounds strange.
12: It looks so pretty.
13: But kind of think croutons. Think cornbread croutons is where I'm going with this. And then you layer up all the good stuff. You've got cheese. You've got bacon. You've got ranch dressing.
12: Yes.
13: I mean, there ain't anything better.
5: Say amen.
13: I mean, seriously, we've got a little bit of fresh corn. Layer. And then let it sit. Let it all that goodness soak in.
12: Is there a trick to making it look so pretty and getting a layer like that?
13: Well, no. I mean, it's super simple. You can start with your cornbread, and then you add all of your other things, and then continue to layer it up, and it'll be that pretty.
12: All right.
13: Now we're getting to my favorite part, and that's a cocktail.
12: Yeah.
13: Woo! So we've got some watermelon mojitos. Mm-hmm. But look what we're going to do. So you have your watermelon. We got to cut it out anyway. So why don't we just save it? I mean, let's leave this. We're going to pull this,
12: you're
13: and then we're going to make this fabulous little cooler. Is that not adorable?
12: Yeah, we'll show that in a minute.
13: And you can even get a bigger watermelon if you want. We're going to keep, you want to keep scooping?
12: Sure.
13: Okay, we'll let you scoop for just a second.
12: Sure.
13: We do a simple syrup with sugar, mint, and water. We're going to cook that down, let it cool.
12: What do you mean cook?
13: We're going to boil.
12: Like put it, we're going to heat this up?
13: Yeah. Oh. No, I'm sorry. We're going to make a simple syrup first when we're making the drink. I'm going to go back to talking about the drink.
12: Okay.
13: So we have our water, we have our sugar, and a little bit of mint. Mm-hmm. Let that, cook it, let it melt, and then we're going to cool it.
12: Okay.
13: And then we add that to our frozen watermelon chunks. Mm-hmm. Once we take this out of here, we want to put this in the freezer, let it freeze, and then we're going to put it all in the blender and blend it up. So it's a frozen cocktail. We'll top it with a little bit of club soda. Mm-hmm. Here is our absolutely beautiful watermelon.
12: This is so cute. So you just scooped it out and made an ice bucket.
13: Exactly.
12: Nice.
13: And now look, the thing is, though, is that you want, I love this. This is a, it's a gift to bring to your hostess. Oh. You want to know how to be a good guest so that you can invite it back. I mean, if you were raised right, you know to bring something.
12: Of course.
13: And so this is one of my favorites. It's paper plates, adorable paper plates. And then the little tag says, oh, let me do the dishes. So you bring that. You've got the paper plates. Isn't
5: that
13: adorable? And there are lots of really fun ones. Like, look at the ones they've got. So they've got these wonderful bamboo plates.
5: Bamboo.
13: You can throw it away. Yep. Nobody's going to be in the kitchen cussing because they were left to do all the dishes.
12: But I didn't even know you were doing this paper plates thing. And that's the first thing I thought of. If you're outside, paper plates.
13: You've got to.
12: Yes.
13: I mean, it really does make it so much more simple. And that's what summer's about. Summer is easy, laid back, and fun.
12: Did y'all taste that drink?
5: It's got
8: even the mocktail is good. I don't know how you did it.
5: Burger's great.
12: Thank you. 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

0: We're firing up the grill to help you dive into the holiday weekend, and joining us is pitmaster and now author, finally, Kevin Bledsoe, just released Bledsoe's Barbecue Cookbook, his very first. Kev, good morning. It's so great to have you. What do you want readers to know about this great cookbook when they buy it for their fathers for Father's Day?
1: I just want to let you know this book is family. That's what it's all about. Father's Day, Memorial Day, it's like Sunday dinner. Every page on that book is like Sunday dinner. Open it up, enjoy it, enjoy your family, so show some love, and use those recipes and eat
0: good.
1: And
0: your recipes start, you were in Compton as a kid to stay out of trouble. You would go visit your grandma in Texas.
1: Of course.
0: And she taught you the slow and low Texas barbecue way, and you've made a whole career out of it.
1: I've been doing it low and slow like a 6'4" ever since. I'm gonna whip up this rub right quick for y'all and keep it fast. A little pepper, a little cumin. Little garlic.
0: Now, you got a secret to this, or is this what you use?
1: Oh, yeah, I ain't going to tell y'all everything, okay, but I'm going to tell y'all a little bit of it. A little garlic salt.
0: Is this my brew right here?
1: Yeah, that's your brew.
0: Good looking out. Kev.
1: Where's my
0: appreciate
1: cognac?
0: You.
1: A little chili powder.
0: We got the eaters over there tasting it. Oh, guys, you can just jump right in.
2: This is
1: y'all eating good today.
0: What's the key to the rub?
1: Both sides, right? Both sides, and then the balance of the sugar and the salt.
0: Yeah.
1: You know, a lot of people take it so serious. Man, have some fun when you barbecue. Look at all these beautiful people out here. You know what I'm saying?
0: Do you have to have a smoker? Can you make your type of food without owning a smoker?
1: I mean, you know, the book, that's the best thing about the book, of course, because it shows you how to do the same thing on a Weber grill, a damn hibachi, or whatever you need. You can do it on whatever.
0: Right. It's
1: you
0: cooking
1: know.
0: With soul.
1: Yeah, it's all about cooking. And
0: where's
1: you know?
0: Big Mama parked right now? Not double parked on 48?
1: Nah. She's in L.A. right now.
0: Okay. Kev's got a portable smoker that has, like, how many, 20 briskets you can do?
1: No, 75 briskets.
0: Okay, 75. Well, I eat 20 of them. All right, let's move it down. You got them. Oh, so the mustard is just really hold this.
1: Yeah,
0: this
1: just to hold everything on there.
0: I don't really even taste it.
2: Even that chicken is so
1: moist.
2: Oh, my God.
1: Yeah, like I said, it's a lot of sugar in this.
0: Generous amount.
1: Oh, yeah. You got to make that.
0: All right, let's keep it moving. So how long are you going to cook it on the grill, Kev?
1: Put it on here low and slow like a 6'4" for about three and a half hours.
0: Yeah. Nice. All right.
1: And then when they get done, we're going to get down and we're going
0: to
1: eat.
0: What do you like to eat with the ribs? You got it.
1: I like potato salad. I like mac and cheese. I like greens. I like all that.
0: You got egg in here?
1: I got egg right here. Let me whip this up. Yeah.
0: All right. You can do that. How about the
1: get my hands dirty.
0: What a way to kick off.
1: And the thing about potato salad, don't put no pecans in your damn potato salad. I'm going to say that right now.
0: You got to pick up the cookbook, man. It is awesome. It's got great stories. You're crushing it. In California, where I grew up, nobody did barbecue. Kev is the man. He brought it. He brought barbecue. All we knew was quinoa and kale. Finally, we got barbecue. Thanks to Bledsoe Barbecue.
1: Thanks, man.
0: So be sure and check it out. And thank you. He's going to come back next hour. All these recipes are today.com/food.
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0: Welcome back. Let's talk about your health now. It's time for Superfood Friday, and today we're talking dessert.
1: Joy Bauer is here to show us how to sneak superfoods into three sweet summer treats. Somehow you did it, and I can't wait to eat it all.
2: So the first superfood is the raspberry, and I love raspberries because they're one of the highest fiber fruits in town.
0: I didn't know that.
2: 8 grams of fiber per one cup. That's a huge amount. So fiber aids in digestion, it keeps you feeling full, and it also enhances heart health. Mm-hmm. And interestingly enough, the plant compounds within raspberries also can boost memory.
3: Nice.
2: So what we're going to do is we're going to make a no-bake dessert pizza.
1: Look at this beauty.
0: So pretty.
2: So all we do is we start with our watermelon. Mm-hmm. You slice it just like that. You make, you know, four different quarters.
0: Easy enough.
2: I'm going to add on a little bit of yogurt and dill.
1: Nice, Greek yogurt.
2: Put on some toasted pecans. And, of course, dark chocolate chips. It needs some chocolate chips.
1: Yes.
2: It's a dessert. And this is some toasted coconut.
1: Nice.
2: And so it's so fun. It's really easy to do. And you could really put on whatever toppings you want. Let's put on a little.
0: If you have friends over and you present that, how cool is that?
2: They think you are so clever. And it's very simple and delicious.
0: This looks like my jam. What is this?
2: So the next superfood is a peach.
0: Okay. Cool.
2: Peaches are great. They are juicy. They're refreshing. They scream summer. And they're more than 85% water, which means they're super hydrating. They also have plant compounds that have been shown in some small studies to reduce the occurrence of breast cancer.
0: Really?
2: Yeah,
0: really?
2: So we have to keep on top of that.
1: Thank you.
2: What are we going to make with a peach? We are
1: going to
2: make
1: peach cobbler.
2: A southern peach crumble.
0: How do you make a healthy peach cobbler?
2: And I did it.
0: Crumble.
2: There's way less sugar. So I skipped a step, and I'm actually using frozen sliced peaches, and I mix it with some vanilla extract, a little bit. It is.
0: Really?
2: I do add a little bit of maple syrup in here, but not too much. And I think all the other flavors, the peaches are what's shining through.
1: Right.
2: This one in the oven for about 30 minutes. And then you have the crumble. The crumble is ground flaxseed.
0: No way.
2: And
1: really?
2: It's almond flour and oats. So it's gluten-free. And it's actually vegan as well.
1: Wow.
2: And then you just pop this in the oven. And you get a delicious southern peach crumble.
1: And the peaches are so sweet this time of year that
2: exactly.
1: You don't need that extra
2: And
1: sugar.
2: You can use the frozen peaches in the winter as well.
0: This is amazing, Joy. Okay, we have one
2: minute left. So this you're going to love.
1: Is this a milkshake?
2: This is all about lime.
1: Okay.
2: Lime is great. It's packed with vitamin C, which is wonderful for the complexion. It also helps to increase plant-based iron, which is important because a lot of people are eating vegan meals right now.
1: Right.
2: So what do you do when you have a key lime? You make key lime pie milkshake.
0: Never heard of it. That sounds amazing.
2: So it with no added sugar.
1: Right.
2: So what we have here is almond milk with dates. Dates are going to puree and give it a nice natural sweetness. And we have vanilla extract and some ice cubes.
1: Okay.
2: And then we're going to add a little secret ingredient. We're going to fake it. You can take this off. We're going
0: to
2: add cauliflower.
0: What?
2: We're going to add lime zest.
1: That's
2: and lime juice. And then we're going to garnish
1: Why
2: it with.
1: Blender a child lock on it.
2: I know.
1: Okay,
2: wait.
0: Just put
2: here
0: cauliflower
2: we go.
0: In my smoothie.
2: Here we got there. You're not going to taste it. Taste that thing.
1: Really?
2: This is lime juice. Lots of vitamin C. Is that good?
1: Wow, that's refreshing.
0: I like it.
2: It's
1: that's
2: thick
1: delicious.
2: And it's creamy
0: this
2: and it's good for you.
0: Cauliflower in a drink.
2: Cheers.
1: Who even thinks of doing that?
2: That's cheating.
1: Joy, thank you so much for these recipes. Go to today.com/food.
4: This week, we've been checking off our summer bucket list.
5: And if you've been thinking about hosting a dinner party, we've got some ideas you can easily throw together this weekend. And we hear, Jenna, there is a BLT bar.
4: Just like what
5: involved.
4: We need is more pork. Okay, my kind of party. And here to tell us about that and more is Nathan Turner, author of I Love California, Design and Entertaining the West Coast Way. Hey, Nathan.
5: Hey, Nathan.
6: Good morning, guys.
5: Good morning,
4: Nathan. I'm a fan of your design. You're very talented, but you're also great at throwing a party. So we've already had a hot dog meets a apple pie together this morning.
6: You guys are way ahead of me. So.
4: I know.
6: And say hi to Tina, the plant, for me as
4: well.
5: She's doing well.
4: Okay, can we start with cocktails? Every good party needs a drink.
6: Yes, cocktails. It's one of the most important things. Summer in a glass is my favorite. Sangria, everyone loves it, but I make it with white wine or champagne. This is white wine, peaches, grapes. It's super summery.
4: Oh, yum.
6: This is another one of my favorites. Basically, it's like a really great margarita bar, but you put a bunch of fresh fruit on ice, let people make their own. You can serve, make it non-alcoholic if you want. You can have vodka, tequila, whatever. Muddle it all into a glass, and it's really fun, too.
5: Oh, yum. That looks great. So flowers are a big part of decorating, I know. But today, in New York City, the heat index is 106, and I'm not making that up.
6: It's a little warm.
5: So what kind of flowers hold up outside in the summer?
6: I always say go in your backyard and see what you have.
4: Oh,
6: I didn't have these in my backyard, but stuff like sunflowers are really hardy. Greens, take a branch from one of your trees in the backyard and make a big arrangement out of it. And it's really pretty and holds up to this heat.
4: Okay, so evidently colorful gingham is having a moment, which we can see on your tables with the green and the yellow. What's a way to elevate our table decor?
6: Well, here's a couple of ideas. Gingham is having a moment, and don't be afraid to mix match. I have yellow and green and large and small checks. And then also, I do these little like votives. These are really inexpensive and easy to make. Take a plain votive, dip it in a little bit of paint, and then leave it out to dry, and you have custom colored votives.
4: Oh, that's so cool and easy.
6: We've all used these little bamboo cutlery, and you can put a little bit of decorative tape, and it all ties into your color scheme. Obviously, today I'm doing a really cheerful green and yellow.
4: Mm-hmm. Where do you get that bamboo cutlery? You can just get it online somewhere?
6: Oh, you can get it online. Honestly, I find it at most supermarkets at this point.
5: Do you have I was going to ask if you ever use the IKEA Swedish meatball candles, but no.
6: Swedish meatball
5: candles? It's a whole lot of
4: things. IKEA
6: learning
4: has
6: something
4: a Swedish
6: new every
4: meatball
6: day.
4: Candle. It doesn't really smell like a meatball, though.
5: Well, sorry, I interrupted you. Go ahead.
6: No, it's fine. This is one of the only disposable items I like. I'm a big fan of outdoor dishes like melamine, or in this case, these metal dishes from Barn Light Electric. You can use them over and over again, and you just can't break them. And they look great.
4: Okay, so what they do, they look really pretty, and your tablescape is gorgeous. So what's a good option for food right now when it's super hot?
6: Well, yeah, it's summer, and one of my favorite ingredients of the summer is tomatoes. So why not make basically a BLT station that I have here? I took a cutting board, put a little bit of craft paper on top so I can label everything, have all these gorgeous heirloom tomatoes, bacon, avocado. My favorite, might freak people out, avocado, tomato, and anchovy.
4: You had me till the anchovy part.
5: You can hold the anchovies.
6: I lose a lot of people there. But this is also great for people that don't eat meat, or you can, everyone loves a build your own.
5: Sure. Mm-hmm. Yeah, and those tomatoes, the key to the BLT is a good, hearty, crisp
6: really
5: tomato.
6: Good.
5: You don't want it to be mushy.
4: Yeah.
5: Now, what are we doing with our ice cream outside at the party,
6: tomato.
5: Nathan?
6: And desserts. I love an ice cream sandwich. Nothing screams summer more, but why not make it with some alternative ingredients? I have waffles, donuts, Rice Krispie treats. Here's a great little tip to put them on ice. These are just two sheet pans, and you can put the larger one with ice and layer it with the smaller one. It keeps it cool.
5: Just a genius.
4: Yeah,
5: and
4: that
5: what
4: looks
5: do
4: great.
5: I see some pies in there?
4: I
5: some
4: know,
5: mini
4: we've
5: pies?
4: Been really craving
6: Everyone
4: an apple
6: loves
4: pie.
6: Pie, but why not make it portable? Hand pies.
4: Yeah.
6: Make a little hand pie, a little bit of whipped cream in there, and there's all kinds of different flavors in here.
5: Wow.
4: Oh, that looks so good. Nathan, such great ideas. Stay cool. Thank you so much.
5: Thanks, Nathan.
6: Thanks, guys.
5: You need to go to his dinner
4: parties. Yes, I know. His dinner parties look fun.

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3: All right, so if you have family and friends that are coming over for a barbecue, we have a fun game you may want to try.
4: Okay, let's bring on the backyard barbecue battle. All right, and here to host it, our wannabe pit master, Gavin.
5: Okay, guys, this is a serious battle here. Okay. Here's how it's going to work. Okay. When we say go, we're going to start, we're going to put on our aprons. Then we're going to run over here. We have to flip three burgers with these giant spatulas.
3: Huge that is.
5: I know. Okay. Then we run over here and we play everyone's favorite backyard game. We're going to have to make three bean bags in the cornhole.
3: I love cornhole.
5: Yep. Then we're going to head over here. We got to put on flippers, goggles, and a pool float. And then it ends at our little kiddie pool. Hidden in there is a number one gold medal. Whoever finds it first is our big winner, Jenna.
3: I want to point out what Jenna's doing.
5: Hold on.
3: This is called preparing or cheating.
5: Are we ready to battle?
3: We're ready.
4: We're ready.
5: Okay. On our marks. Get set. Go. And they're off. Oh, they got the aprons on. Now we need to flip three burgers here with our big spatula.
4: Can you do them at the same time?
5: Nope, one at a time here.
3: You never said
5: that. If you can do it, that's true.
3: One?
5: Yeah.
3: That was a three flip.
5: I think that's a good flip.
3: That's why they got...
5: You're good. On to the cornhole.
4: Oops, sorry about
3: that
4: cornhole.
5: We need to take three in the hole.
3: Easy.
4: Oh, no.
5: Oh, we've got one.
4: Oh, no.
5: Two.
4: No,
3: goodbye, Jenna.
4: Oh, no.
5: She's off.
3: I'm going to walk.
5: Jenna.
4: I'm still going to be here.
5: That's one in for Jenna.
4: Oh, no.
5: Now, hold up.
3: I'm just taking my time.
4: Okay.
5: Goggles.
3: Did you get three in?
5: Sure. She was close enough.
4: Thank
3: Jenna,
4: you, Gavin.
3: Did you get three in? Are these for kids?
4: Yeah.
3: Really cute.
5: Okay. So we're getting our flippers.
3: Are these size
5: goggles.
3: Nine and
5: got
3: a half?
5: The flamingo. Jenna, you've got the cool duck.
4: Yes, sir.
5: Here we go.
3: Come on, Jenna.
4: Okay.
3: Come on. I'm going to come with you.
4: How do we do that?
3: We
4: bring
3: just
4: it?
3: Get in. We just carry it around our waist.
5: Jenna's at the pool first.
4: Into the blue ball.
5: Gold medal.
3: Blue ball.
5: Oh.
4: I feel a little.
3: Why? Because you didn't finish cornhole or the other one?
4: No. I didn't finish the cornhole, so.
3: But was it fun? Okay.
4: Happy summer.
3: Happy summer, y'all. This is fun.
4: All right. We kind of both win.
3: Look how it's.
4: I think this is what feral girl summer looks like.
3: It does.
4: Right?
3: It's fun. It's wild. You don't care.
4: Okay.

The sun is shining, and we fired up the grill, y'all. Join me, Jocelyn Del Adams, for a summer barbecue to remember. As a chef and cookbook author, I love to add a modern twist to classic recipes. With my tips, you can host an outdoor cookout that looks effortless and won't cost a fortune. Bringing all of your loved ones together, it makes the day that much sweeter. Booze, this party's going to be epic. Growing up, I absolutely loved summer barbecues. For me, it just felt like a time to get family and friends together and really just enjoy the weather and each other and some good food. My inspiration for a party comes from a variety of places. I love everything from travel to new restaurants. It all sort of kind of informs all of my ideas and decision making when I'm throwing a party. I guess you could call me an events rebel. I really love to break the rules. And I love that because it's really fun to sort of have something unexpected at your event. The first thing that's most important with creating an event that you absolutely love is starting with the vibe and building it with your personality. If you could bottle my personality, it would probably be like a bright orange color, so that's gonna be all through this event. I love throwing barbecues outside. If you've got a pool, which we happen to have, like, why wouldn't you set an entire event around that? You know you are always at a great party when the playlist is hot. So I wanted to focus on creating a playlist that had a lot of fun, energetic songs that made people want to get up and party. I love games at events. Seriously, if we do not have games at my event, it's not one of my events. I love everything from activities that I actually make up. I mean, it's all about making sure that your guests have a good time, and games help with that. Next, make sure that you stay organized. I am truly type A, y'all, okay? I am a person who lives and breathes by spreadsheets. When I'm thinking about an event, I start with the spreadsheet so I can stay organized, keep my guests in there, keep what I've ordered, keep what I'm serving. Literally every single detail goes in that spreadsheet. For your guest list, it's truly important that you spend a lot of time thinking about who you want seated at your table. I decided to make this party all about the amazing gals in my life. I really wanted it to be this mix of amazing women that I appreciate and who I'm inspired by. And finally, create a unique menu. When I start to think about my menu planning for my barbecue, I really want to knock my guests.

Corn pudding from my new cookbook, Everyday Grand, along with my watermelon salad, and then finally my berry rhubarb punch. We're gonna get started with my simple ribs recipe, and it starts with a dry rub. I've got some Cajun seasoning here. I've got some kosher salt, gotta get some nice salt in there. I've got some mustard powder. And then I've got onion and garlic powder. I'm gonna add both of those in here. Black pepper, some smoked paprika, and I've got some chili powder. Cumin, I love cumin in literally everything. And finally, I've got some brown sugar to add some sweetness. And then we're just gonna do a quick whisk of all of this, combining it. So I started making my own spice rubs at home when I realized how easy it was to do. Like, you could literally just go in your pantry, grab all of your favorite ingredients, and pull together something that's explosive flavor-wise. I happen to like a lot of different flavors in my dry rub because I want a lot of different sensations to happen when you bite into that rib, right? You want that sweet, you want that heat, you want that nuance of flavor, and so all of these different components are gonna pull that off. And once that's combined, we're gonna get that on our ribs. These are beef ribs, and I'm going to grab some oil spray. So I like to use the oil spray. It's a little bit more controlled, and it just kind of keeps things a tiny bit cleaner during this process. The oil is going to become an adhesive for our dry rub, and then we're gonna start to add our dry rub right over our ribs, and you can add as much or as little as you want. The purpose of a dry rub is really to get that flavor penetrated into our ribs, and it's gonna take a little time because we're not breaking this down with what you would usually find in a wet rub. I'm gonna flip these over. We're gonna do another spray. And then we're gonna get that dry rub all up in there as well. And you really wanna push it into the meat so it really penetrates and you get all of that flavor. My favorite thing about barbecues are definitely the ribs. It's my favorite recipe. It's the quintessential barbecue recipe, right? So I think that all of my side dishes are gonna be the perfect complement to this main dish because this is really hearty, but it's got so much flavor, but everything else is sort of light and refreshing. So it's a perfect complement. All right, these look nice and rubbed down. So I did a quick rinse of my hands, and now we're gonna get these ready to go into the fridge. I've got some heavy duty foil because we wanna make sure that every little crevice, everything is covered so we really get that marinade to seep in. I'm gonna go one rack at a time here. Really get it covered. The ribs are wrapped and ready to go. I'm going to add these to my baking sheet, and then I'm gonna pop this in the fridge for about 6 hours at least so we can really get that marinade in there. And then we'll be ready to grill. All right, our ribs are marinating, and now when we come back, we're gonna get into our sides.

Our ribs are marinating. I'm gonna get started on my elote fried corn pudding. This recipe was inspired by my trip to Mexico City, and I wanted to really sort of mix in some of that authentic Mexican flavor with some of my southern roots. The first step is in grilling our corn. I've got some shucked corn here, and I'm going to add a little vegetable oil to the outside of it so we can make sure that this doesn't stick to the grates once we're grilling. Now I'm gonna take these out to the grill. I love adding in that char and that bite of grilled corn, and it's an amazing way to use it while it's in season too. Now that we've grilled our corn, it's time to get started on our filling. So I'm going to start here with some Mexican crema that's gonna go into our big bowl. This is so rich and creamy. It's gonna add so much flavor. And then I've got some melted butter. We've got 4 eggs here, and it's best that you crack them outside of the big bowl so if you get any shell, it doesn't get into your major mixture here. Now I want to zest some lime so I can add in some citrus flavor. It's really gonna brighten this up. Now I've got some sugar. If you've ever had corn pudding in the South, you know it's a little bit sweet, so we gotta add in that sweet. I'm adding in some cornstarch. This is gonna help thicken everything up. And then a few spices to add some additional flavor. I've got some garlic powder, and I've got some cumin. Now this is where I get to add our grilled corn that we took off the cob. You can get that nice bite and that texture from those kernels. This is creamed corn that you can find just right in the can in your grocery store, and it's a very different texture from that grilled corn we made earlier. We're also gonna add in some cotija cheese. I'm going to mix all of this together, make sure it's nice and combined. Before we add this to our casserole dish, I'm just gonna lightly spray this so we can make sure that it doesn't stick. And then we're just gonna pour all of our corn pudding mixture right into our casserole dish. I'm gonna add some foil to this so we can have a nice even bake and it doesn't brown too much. Now I'm gonna pop this in the oven, and we're gonna let this set up and get so nice and beautiful and brown, and then we'll be ready to serve. Our corn pudding is out of the oven, and let's check it out. Oh my goodness. You can just see all of that grilled corn that's come to the top and this sort of creamy, custardy texture. I like to add some decorations and really take it to another level. I like to add a little bit more of the cotija cheese. And then I also like to strategically place a few little limes here, little lime slices. Adds a little color as well. I'm gonna add some cilantro too. And then finally, I'm gonna sprinkle on a little tahini, and that little brightness with that chili and lime flavor is just gonna take this up to like a whole nother level. It's so good. Our corn pudding is ready to serve, and I know the guests are gonna love this. Now it's time to get started on my watermelon salad. This watermelon salad is so perfect for this barbecue because watermelon's in season, it's sweet, it's juicy, and it reminds me of childhood when I used to have watermelon every summer. Also, this recipe is important to me because, you know, watermelon sometimes can be pretty controversial for Black people. We can feel uncomfortable sometimes having it because of the history associated with it. So with this recipe, I really wanted to sort of say, we can reclaim it. We can feel comfortable having it again, and I hope that it brings a more positive light towards this food. The first step to making my watermelon salad is pickling some onions, and this is gonna give that nice tart flavor. People have no idea how easy it is to pickle onions at home, and I'm gonna show you. So I've got some water. I'm gonna add this to my little pot here, some white vinegar, some sugar, and some salt. And then I'm gonna crank on our heat here. And we're gonna let this get to about medium-high heat.
We want to really let that sugar dissolve, and then it's going to be ready for pickling our onions. Our sugar has dissolved. I'm just going to pop a garlic clove in here for some additional flavor. And then I'm going to pour this right over our onions. Yes, yes, yes, yes, yes. I'm going to cover this up. And now this is going to go in the fridge for about 2 hours. Now we're going to make our chipotle dressing. This recipe starts with our shallots. I'm going to add some oil. We want to get our shallots sizzling in this medium heat so we can get them nice and tender. All right, these look good to go. I'm going to add these into our blender. Now I'm going to add in some lime juice, some red wine vinegar. Got a little honey too. Dijon mustard. Some chipotle, I'm gonna add this right on in. Nice kick of flavor, we love that. And then finally, I've got some salt and pepper. Okay. Look at that beautiful color. You can tell when the dressing is done because it's nice and smooth. You see that chipotle has blended in and it's thickened up a bit. And this is gonna be absolutely perfect on our watermelon salad, y'all. I've got my watermelon here and I'm gonna start breaking this down. You wanna make sure you have a super sharp knife. And then also, under my cutting board, I've got a little surprise here. I've got some wet paper towel right up under it to make sure that this doesn't slip and slide. It's gonna make sure that this stays in place. To begin, I'm gonna cut off the ends of my watermelon. And then I also like to cut straight down the middle. This makes it easier when you're dealing with a much larger watermelon. You can break it down much quicker. Oh yeah, look at that. I like to get it to a stable position as quickly as possible because it's much easier to maneuver and then it's not gonna roll around a lot. We want to start to take off the sides. So we're gonna remove the rind and you can actually start to do this based on just looking at the top and seeing where it guides you. And as you remove that, just put it right into your discard bowl. We're gonna get off as much of this as possible. And then we're gonna go right back around once we're done. And then just clean up and get off anything that we didn't before. And then once you have all of those edges and it's pretty bright and red, this is when we're gonna actually start to cut it into strips. We're making a salad, so I'm gonna go for bigger pieces. And I'm gonna take these ones in the center, and then we're gonna break these down into cubes. I'm gonna cut again into wedges. And then I'm gonna cut right across again. And there you go. Now it's time to assemble our salad. I've got our cubed watermelon here, and I'm just gonna add this into a big bowl. I'm gonna also add in some cucumber. I've got some heirloom tomatoes, which are quite special. The seeds are passed down from farmers every single season, so it's a special sort of hybrid there. Going to mix all of this together. And now I'm gonna add in some greens. I've got some mint, some arugula, and some basil. Sprinkle all of that in. Just kinda mix that in as well. And this is such a beautiful, colorful salad. All right. Now we're gonna add in that dressing we made earlier. Then I'm gonna do a big toss and get all of these ingredients to just really kind of soak in that dressing. What works so great about this salad is you're just going to get so many different flavor profiles. Like that sweetness from the watermelon is just going to complement that chipotle spice that you get from the dressings. It's really sort of well balanced because of all of those flavors. Now I'm gonna transfer this to our pretty bowl. Perfect. And then I'm gonna just dress this up with our pickled onion. I'm just gonna place a few right on top. So gorgeous. And then add a little of our feta cheese. And this is gonna be a hit, y'all. This is ready to serve.
If you've ever been to basically any party or barbecue, you know you gotta have a good punch, and this one is great. So I've got some water here that's boiling, and we're gonna use this to create a simple syrup for this recipe. And simple syrups are usually just water and sugar, and then you can add in whatever you want so you can really sort of bring in some additional flavor, and that's what we're gonna do here. So I'm adding in our sugar to our water, and we're gonna get that to boiling temperature. And then I'm gonna add in some berries, some strawberries, some raspberries, and then finally, because rhubarb is in season right now, I'm going to add some rhubarb. I love to work it in drinks like this, and it sort of brings down that sweetness of those berries, and it's just so delicious. And finally, I'm gonna add in some mint. I'm just gonna stir all of this to combine, and then I'm going to let this come to boiling so I can really let that sugar and all of this sort of dissolve and thicken up. Once it starts to boil, you can see that color developing, that bright red color that is just gonna make that punch just pop, okay, on that barbecue table. It's gonna be so beautiful. This has been going for about 20 minutes and it's perfectly thickened and that syrup is like delicious. And we wanted to make sure that all that sugar dissolved. So now that it's cooled down a bit, I'm gonna go ahead and strain it. This is our berry rhubarb syrup and we're ready to assemble our punch. I'm gonna take my syrup here and add this right into my pitcher. I've also got some ginger ale. And I've got a little vodka here too. Gotta have a little fun. This is mama's drink right here. All right, and then I'm gonna add in some berries as well. This is gonna be just like a nice garnish. And then do a nice little stir here to combine everything. Oh yeah, that's perfect. Pour a little into this glass. You can see that gorgeous color. Those berries fly in. Look how beautiful this is. I cannot wait to serve this to our guests. And I'm actually gonna take some of this same punch and I'm gonna turn them into popsicles. Who doesn't love a popsicle during the summer? So I know they're gonna absolutely fall in love with this whole idea. I've showed you how to make most of our menu items and I've got a few more tricks up my sleeve. I'm gonna be serving a peach salad and also a family favorite potato salad. It's almost party time, guys. Next, when we come back,

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3: It's the day of the barbecue, y'all. I am so excited. It's a beautiful sunny day, and I cannot wait for my guests to see the spread. My first two guests are Mercedes and Kelly. I work with both of these ladies, and they are like sisters to me, so I had to invite them to my barbecue. My next two guests are Lola and Amy. Lola was my college roommate, and Amy, she's a newer friend I met through blogging. Chanel, we met each other working together ages ago, and Ariana, she's my sorority sister. My last guest, well, you can't have a barbecue without inviting your mama, okay? So she definitely had to come. Mom, so good to see you.

0: Is anyone ready to eat?
1: Oh, yeah.
0: Yeah. Let's make our way to the table. This is my watermelon salad that's in my cookbook, Everyday Grand. Enjoy. I love it. This is the main event. Simple ribs, even though they don't take a lot of effort, they taste amazing, y'all. You will love them. All right, ladies, cheers.
1: Cheers.
0: Cheers. Yeah. Enjoy. Dig in. So what do you guys think of the potato salad?
2: Well, so this is really good. Really good.
3: Delicious.
0: Yeah. Look. Mama approves, that's it.
4: If I say it's good, it's good.
0: Let me tell you how long we worked on that recipe.
4: Oh,
0: there is a story with that, okay? We tested it over and over and over, I think maybe at least 20 times.
4: At least.
0: And my mom and dad, they were like, nope, needs this. Nope, needs more of this. Before it went into the book, they were still nervous about it. I was
4: right,
0: like, it's going into the book.
4: Yeah.
0: But it's going to hit. Everyone has loved it.
4: Great. Like,
2: you did your thing, Joshua.
4: Yeah.
0: Okay, it's time for some games. Okay, this first one we're gonna play, it's called Celebrity in a Bag. Yeah. Got all these little names in here, and these are different celebrities, and you can ask all of us yes or no questions so you can guess who the celebrity is that you have.
1: Oh.
0: Oh.
1: Oh.
0: Yeah.
5: Is it a girl?
0: Yes. Yes.
5: Okay. Is it an actor?
0: Yes. Yes.
5: Does she have a Grammy?
0: Yes, an EGOT, Emmy, Grammy, Oscar, Tony.
5: Oh, cool. I did not know that is what that meant. Is it Jennifer Hudson?
0: Yes! Yes! Yay!
5: Yay! Thank you.
0: All right, guys. We've got popsicles. We've got a berry rhubarb, a peach sweet tea, and pink lemonade. Delicious.
1: Cheers.
0: I cannot thank you enough for coming and enjoying my good food and enjoying the company. It ain't over yet because we are going to get on the dance floor. Let's bust a move.
1: All right.

0: means football. And for real fans, game day action doesn't just happen here. It starts outside the stadium at the tailgate, where hours, even days before kickoff, fans huddle together for a celebration filled with food, fun, and of course, football.
1: You get to be here and see your favorite players do their thing.
2: Perfect tailgate is probably the mixture of food, friends, and family. Three F's, man.
0: Meet Alfredo and Christina Okendo. Giants fans who love celebrating every occasion with their friends and family. But one party they've never thrown? A tailgate for their beloved team. So we are going to teach them how. With the help of two great coaches, we've got former football player and chef Tobias Dorzen and Shop Today editorial director Adriana Brock. They'll be giving our couple the play-by-play on game day recipes and equipment hacks so they can throw their very first tailgate right here at MetLife Stadium. Let's kick off this football season with the ultimate celebration.
3: One, two, three. Let's do this!
0: I'm here in Linden, New Jersey to meet Alfredo and Christina Okendo. We are going to help kick off planning their first ever tailgate. Now, Fredo, he's been a DJ for 20 years, so he certainly knows how to have a good time. And Christina, she loves to host. She says that food just brings people together. So let's see if they can handle this challenge. You guys all know that I'm a Pats fan, but I think this time around, I'm rooting for them.
4: So happy to have you.
5: So nice to be here. This is wonderful.
0: Thank you for hosting me.
4: Oh, it's a pleasure. Come on in.
0: Beautiful.
4: Thank you. Why don't you introduce my wife, Christina?
0: Hi, Christina. How are you?
5: I'm so happy you're here.
0: Oh, it's so nice to meet you. I heard you're whipping up a little snack for us.
6: I am. I'm whipping up some guacamole. I'm almost done.
4: So guacamole is actually one of our favorite like game day snacks.
0: I mean, what is your secret? Mine just never looks that fresh and delicious.
6: Well, actually, embarrassing to say, I did end up going to four different grocery stores to find the perfect avocados for us today.
0: All right, well, there's my problem.
4: I just grabbed what I could find. Determined to find the perfect ones.
0: But it is the perfect guacamole, I'm sure. I can't wait to try it.
6: We've been home.
0: What is it about hosting that makes you guys love it so much?
6: Honestly, for us, it's all about like creating memories, like seeing people happy.
4: I like hosting as far as like putting things together, planning it. But Christina's, you know, she's a cook, so, you know, she usually kind of helps bring it all together.
6: I've done my rice and peas. It's a big hit. It's actually my mom's recipe, so.
0: Oh, nice.
6: Yeah, I do it for all special occasions.
0: And it seems like something you both like doing together. Would you say it's something you bond over?
6: Oh, yeah.
0: Oh, yeah.
4: Absolutely.
6: We love it. Love it. Oh, tell them about the time you, like, lit up the whole house for the playoff game.
4: And I have these, like, the up lights. So I put them, like, all throughout the house. And then, like, anytime they scored or something, we made them strobe. You know, whether it's, like, coming in and, like, it's just the right setting with lighting or, you know, with the right amount of food or whether we have, like, decorations up. I think it's, like, just seeing people's reaction. Like, it's so fulfilling.
0: You guys are coming up on your fifth anniversary, right?
6: Yeah, in October.
0: Yeah, how did you guys meet?
6: We actually know each other from since we were younger, but I was always the little sister. We always hung out in like similar groups, but fast forward many, many years, like maybe 15 years, I needed a DJ for my little sister, Sweet 15.
4: So they hired me, did the party, was great. And then come, you know, after that comes Christina. She said, take my number. And I said, well, I can't because it looks a little unprofessional. So she actually took my number.
0: And called it.
4: And reached out.
6: And I asked him on a date. The first date.
4: She asked me to be her. She asked me to be her boyfriend.
0: I love this. And here you are now, about to celebrate 5 years. Thinking back to your wedding night, what was your wedding like?
6: We just wanted a party. So it was a lot of music, a lot of food, just happy. Mm-hmm.
0: How hands-on were you both with planning?
6: He was very hands-on. I actually didn't do anything aside from pick my dress.
4: It's just what came natural because it's like I do weddings like almost every weekend going on almost 20 years.
0: So this is like exactly how it is for you hosting parties now. You're planning the lighting and the TVs and the whole situation and you're handling the food.
6: Yep.
0: Do you mind if I try the guacamole?
6: No, please. Help yourself. Help yourself.
0: It just looks so delicious.
6: Help yourself. Is it good?
4: Good.
6: I hope it's good. That I didn't even try it yet. I'm like nervous. Let me try it.
0: Oh, wow.
6: It's good.
0: So we're surrounded by all kinds of different memorabilia here. How important is football in your lives? Like, are you a huge football fan?
6: He is a big fan, so Sunday football is, like, untouchable.
0: Do you have a favorite memory from a Giants game?
4: I would say, like, that picture there with my dad. Mm-hmm. So it was the first game, home game, the year after they won the Super Bowl. Mm-hmm. So it was like where they got their rings and they gave out these that flag there. So it was pretty memorable.
7: Is he the reason why you're a Giants fan?
4: Yeah, Giants, all my teams are pretty much, you know, that's what we had on at home growing up. Mm-hmm. And even now that, you know, we're older, sometimes we'll go watch a game at their house, you know, my parents' house. Mm-hmm. And really in the last, you know, couple of years, she's a lot more into it.
6: Yeah, he's been teaching me all the, like, you know, the rules, the details.
4: Now I'm getting how intricate it is.
6: Yeah.
7: Yeah. Is there anything you'd say is missing from your memorabilia collection?
4: We actually don't own any jerseys.
6: No,
4: I think
6: no.
4: it'd be great to be able to have some jerseys so that, you know, we go to the games like a little bit more official.
7: So have you been to tailgates before?
6: Oh, yeah. Yeah, mm-hmm. Yeah. His friends are actually big tailgaters. Yeah.
4: They'll probably kill me for saying this, but it's just basic.
6: Right.
4: You know, like pickup trucks and drinks. Mm-hmm. They do grill stuff, but I mean, I've seen stuff at like MetLife and some of these places. People are like go over the top. I've always wanted to be like put something together like that.
7: And why do you want to do this?
4: I think like, you know, a tailgate just allows for, you know, a great gathering. I think it just brings, you know, the more people you bring together, the better the energy.
7: Well, this seems right up your alley.
6: Yeah, throwing a party is always to throw a party.
4: You always find an excuse to have an event.
6: Exactly.
7: Yeah. Guys, this has been so much fun. I have no doubt this whole tailgate's going to go off without a hitch. But I do have two friends I want to bring in. We've got Chef Tobias Dorsen. And we also have Shop Today Editorial Director Adriana Brock. So, Fredo, obviously, you're going to handle all the gear that you're going to need for your tailgate. And Christina, you're going to handle the food.
6: Can't wait.
7: So I just want to thank you guys so much for hosting me. This has been so much fun. And I can't wait to see what you guys come up with.
4: Awesome.
6: Thank you.
4: Can't wait.
6: Yeah, I know.
7: That was worth going to four stores for those avocados.
6: I'm sure it was.
7: Okay, I want to come to one of your parties.
0: Coming up, move over burgers and hot dogs. Christina teams up with Chef Tobias to cook a dish that will score big before the game.

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3: We're in New Jersey with Giants fans Christina and Fredo, who love to throw a good party, but have never hosted their own tailgate. Until now. I've teamed them up with two coaches who will help them throw an epic party. First up, Christina meets with chef and former football player Tobias Dorzen to tackle the game day menu.
4: Welcome to my kitchen.
5: Thank you. What are we doing for our first tailgate?
4: I do know that I want to make my rocon gandule. It's my mom's recipe.
5: Okay, so rice and peas.
4: Yes, rice and peas.
5: So I have this amazing recipe. It's a margarita shrimp.
4: Ooh.
5: It goes perfect with rice and peas. I think you'll really enjoy it.
4: Oh, that sounds amazing.
5: Oh, yeah. So let's get started. First thing I'm going to want you to do is we need to soak our skewers.
4: Okay.
5: The reason why we're soaking our skewers is because we don't want the flame from the grill to burn the skewers while they're on the grill. So
4: got it.
5: Let's drop the skewers in here. So now let's make the marinade for the shrimp.
4: Let's do it.
5: We're starting off with a garlic, two okay. cloves of it. Let's chop that up. Just rough chop. Now let's add our jalapenos. Have you shaved the jalapeno before?
4: I mean, my way. I don't know if I'm doing it correctly.
5: Well, let's see if your way is. Let's see how your way is. Any way works. We're going to take the ribs and the seeds out of it. So we can rough chop that, blend it as well.
4: Okay.
5: Now we got that going. We need a third cup of oil.
4: Okay.
5: And now we add our seasonings. Let's add our brown sugar. Salt, onion powder, garlic powder.
4: All right.
5: Smoked paprika, cumin and chili powder to finish it off. So now last thing, let's add our pepper. Now let's add this top on. And let's do Ooh. Chop instead of grind.
6: That's good.
5: Okay, so now let's marinate our shrimp.
4: Okay.
5: So we're using jumbo shrimp with the tail on. But at the tailgate, we're going to make sure we take the tails off so people don't throw a tail everywhere. And then they're looking at our tailgate party like, what's going on over here? So let's take our marinade. Oh, yeah, that looks good.
4: Mm-hmm. Smells delicious.
5: And now let's make sure we coat the shrimp.
4: This looks so good.
5: Okay, now let's wrap it up so we can let it soak and marinate. Let's take this to the fridge for a while. So the shrimp's almost done marinating now. Most important thing for me is always your mise en place. Mise en place is setting up the garnishes that we're going to have to go on to the shrimp. And your favorite part, tequila.
4: Ooh.
5: Yeah, so let's quarter our limes. Let's go straight down the middle. And now we can rough chop our cilantro. That's good.
4: Okay.
5: So now we can pull the shrimp, add the tequila. Now let's start to skewer our shrimp. Let me show you the first one. We're going to go here.
4: Interesting.
5: So, boom, there we go.
4: Let me try one.
5: Yep. Get your hands messy.
4: Okay.
5: Let me fix your one.
4: Please.
5: I forgot to put one sock on.
4: You know, it's funny because my husband always tries to cook shrimp on the grill and he ends up overcooking them. So maybe you can teach me something that he doesn't know.
5: Yeah. So now we gotta one up the husband, but I don't want him to be mad at me at the end.
4: Exactly. One more.
5: Yep. Last one.
4: Okay.
5: Last one. Let's make it the best one.
4: Oh gosh. Pressure.
5: Okay. We got our lime wedges. We got our cilantro. We got our shrimp skewered up, nice and marinated. Time to go outside.
4: Okay.
5: Can you lead the way?
4: Sure. Let's go. Ooh, awesome. A charcoal grill.
5: Yes. This right here is how we're going to start our coals. Yeah, so let's get a couple of these in there. And a couple of charcoal going in there.
4: Okay.
5: We're going to light it from the bottom.
4: Ooh. That's cool.
5: Sit that there. We let this go for about 15 minutes.
4: So how do you know it's, like, ready to use on the grill?
5: Once the coals turn gray, that means they're fully lit. They're all the way hot and they're ready to use. So we're gonna do two sides. We're gonna do a super hot side and then we're gonna do a warm side.
4: Okay.
5: So let's pour
4: it. Throwing it out right on.
5: Pour, yep. Okay. Pour them out on this side and then we'll pour a little bit out on this side.
4: Got it.
5: We can insert the top of it.
4: Okay.
5: So now that the surface is completely hot right now, let's add the shrimp to our hot zone. People look at grilling and they think that it's so hard to do. It's really not. It's really just more of paying attention, making sure your flames don't really kill you, whatever it is that you're cooking.
6: Right.
5: Since we're cooking shrimp, it takes 2 to 3 minutes on each side, flip it over, and then we can easily move it to our warm side. So grabbing the skewers are super easy.
6: Oh, I see.
5: Oh, just flip them off.
6: Beautiful.
5: See? Nice. You got this. Boom, there we go. Super easy. So you see shrimp started to turn color. You
6: yes.
5: see the char from the charcoal.
6: Oh, man.
5: Let's get a plate.
6: Okay.
5: And now we finish them with cilantro and lime.
6: Mm.
5: I'll let you do the honors and let you try one first.
6: Okay, here we are.
5: Boom, there you go.
6: Ooh.
5: You like that?
6: That is good.
5: Oh, what's up?
7: What, are you the new grill master now?
6: Oh, my gosh, you have to taste this.
7: Oh, they look delicious. Can I grab one?
5: Of course.
7: Perfectly cooked. I don't know if she told you, but I always mess these up.
5: I heard a little secret about overcooking some shrimp.
6: Yep.
7: I've been eating rubber bands.
5: I'm going to try one, dude. Oh, wow. These are super, super good.
6: Right.
5: Christina's ready. Adriana Brock's bringing you tailgate gear.
7: Okay.
5: We're going to have a super good time, and I can't wait.
7: Wow, looking forward to it. 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

0: We're back with Giants fans Christina and Fredo, who are getting ready to throw their first tailgate for their friends and family. Tobias Dorsen set Christina up with a main course that's sure to wow. Now it's Fredo's turn. He's meeting with today's own Adriana Brock to gear up for the big day.
1: It is so good to finally meet you
2: Likewise.
1: In person.
2: Thank you so much for coming.
1: Thank you so much for having me. I am so stoked for this tailgate. But before we get started, talk to me a little bit about your fandom. Full disclosure, I'm a Philadelphia Eagles fan. So this is a little tough for me, but I'm not going to hold it against you.
2: You know, I was born into it, you know, and I just kind of, you know, carried the tradition on.
1: I heard you got Christina into
2: it. Yeah, she was like, you know, like sort of outside fan.
1: That's so funny because when I first met my husband, I wasn't really into football. And I met my husband. He's from Philadelphia. He's like a diehard fan. Now I'm just so obsessed. So I kind of hear where you're coming from. And you know what? I'm going to help you throw a tailgate Philly style.
2: Okay.
1: So let's get started. We've got you hooked up, and awesome. I'm going to walk you through some of my favorite things. Your background is you're a DJ, so I'm assuming you're bringing a playlist, right?
2: Yes.
1: So okay. You don't have to lug all your DJ equipment or any big speakers. This little guy is a Soundcore by Anker, and it has a little handle, very easy to carry around. It packs a serious punch.
2: Right.
1: Yeah. I mean, I'm talking sound waves like 98 decibels, super loud. What's really cool about this too, not just its portability, it is also completely waterproof. So when you bring this to your tailgate, you don't have to worry about spills, messes, any of that.
2: Yeah, rain, snow, you never know.
1: Exactly. Having a canopy is a really important part of a tailgate, right?
2: Yes.
1: I've got this SUV tailgating canopy that actually attaches to the rear liftgate of your SUV. So it kind of does half the work for you.
2: Yep.
1: You're making use of not just your car being parked, but then you can make use of your trunk as well.
2: Love that.
3: Give it a little tug here.
1: Okay.
2: What do you think?
1: Looks good.
2: Yeah, and it was pretty easy to set up.
1: Yeah, so we've got the tunes, we've got the canopy.
2: Mm-hmm.
1: Let's talk seating, okay?
2: Oh, let's do it.
1: Check out this two-seater little love seat couch.
2: Never seen it. Test it out.
1: Yeah, let's test it out. Have a seat.
2: Oh, this feels good.
1: Yeah, and it's pretty comfortable, roomy enough for
2: Most importantly,
1: adults.
2: It has a cup holder.
1: Who would have thought? An Eagles fan and a Giants fan just enjoying a little tailgate.
2: Maybe this will bring us good luck.
1: Maybe. No, but the Eagles good luck.
2: All right. Not too bad.
1: Not too bad. Yeah. Not too bad. All right, let's come over here. So there's nothing worse than overcooked or undercooked meat, especially at a tailgate.
2: Absolutely.
1: And check this out. This small, little, tiny meat thermometer. You connect it to the app, and that way you guys can set it and forget it.
2: Wow,
1: so
2: that is
1: it'll alert you to say, hey, food's ready.
2: Pretty cool. And I see it charges right in this case.
1: It charges right in the case.
2: Amazing.
1: It's speaking of set it and forget it, something you can do while you're hanging out, games. Games are a must, right? Try to put all the games in the middle of the tailgate so it gets people up and away from like the food and the drinks and sort of just sitting down and gets them into the action.
2: Okay.
1: Follow me over
2: sure.
1: here. I've got this awesome portable beer pong station.
2: Wow.
1: This is really great because then you don't have to use one of your tables that you're using for like your buffet or your drinks
2: yeah.
1: and food. Well, isn't
2: Near
1: this a nice little touch?
2: So cute.
1: So this is going to get a little friendly competition going with your guests as well. Another one that I know you guys like is the stacking blocks.
2: Mm-hmm.
1: This is a great one because it's the life-size version. It's not the tiny one. All right, and last but not least, I've got cornhole for you guys. And this is a really cool set because...
2: Such a classic.
1: It's such a classic, and it's football-themed, and it comes with these blue and red baggies,
2: love it.
1: You know, with this logo on them that I can't really recognize.
2: I love the feel, too. It's so cool.
1: We're going to have to put our skills to the test, get a little friendly competition in before
2: I can't
1: the
2: lose to you and then lose in the game. We'll be
1: Listen,
2: in
1: I'm
2: shape.
1: Ready.
2: You know what we're missing? Nice cold beer.
4: Hey, guys. Oh, my God. This looks amazing.
1: Well, come on out. Check this out.
4: Who wants a beer?
2: Look at all the goodies we have.
1: Oh, my goodness. Yes, I would love one. I was telling Fredo, cold drinks are so important. So these koozies are really awesome because they come in a pack for under $15. And you want to keep your hands dry and your beer icy cold. If you're holding a cold drink, what else is better than that?
4: For real.
2: What do you think about all this stuff?
4: I think everything's amazing.
2: I think
4: we're
2: going
4: to
2: love it.
4: So ready.
1: Yeah, let's cheers to that.
4: Cheers,
1: guys.
2: Cheers.
1: All right, now after all that hard work prepping for your tailgate, now the easy part is here.
4: Uh-oh.
1: Let's pack up the car and get it ready for game day.
0: When we're back, it's game day as Fredo and Christina put all their hard work to the test when they host their very...
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0: Ready?
1: Hey, let's go Giants.
2: It's game day, and our Giants fans, Christina and Fredo, are ready to kick off their very first tailgate. They've run the plays with their coaches, Tobias Dorsen and Adriana Brock. Now it's time to put it all together. Will they score a touchdown and throw the ultimate tailgate? Let's find out.
0: All right, so you ready?
1: Let's go.
0: Let's do it.
2: Our couple is warming up, making sure everything is set before their family and friends arrive. Putting their coaches' tips to the test.
3: This is where we belong, in a giant tailgate party.
2: I couldn't wait to check in with them to see how they're doing and get the party started.
4: Christina, Fredo!
0: Dylan! Hey! Nice to see you again.
5: So happy you're here!
0: What do you think?
4: This looks awesome. What do you guys think?
0: Great job.
4: How's it turning out so far?
5: I think it's been epic.
4: Oh my God.
5: Epic. Food's good.
0: Special margaritas.
4: Food's good.
0: She made a rice and peas.
4: Oh, I can't wait to try the rice and peas. I've been thinking about it since you've been first talking about it. All right, I'm going to get some food.
5: Please.
4: Mingle around.
0: Yeah,
4: please. I can't wait to meet your family.
5: Enjoy.
4: So much fun.
5: Help yourself. Yay. Thank you for coming.
4: Oh, I'm so excited to be here. This is so fun.
6: Awesome.
7: Use the chip as a spoon.
4: To Jersey Girls.
7: Jersey Girls.
2: Like every great host, Christina's on the grill to make sure the tailgate spread is covered.
5: Oh, there you go.
8: How
5: are
8: we doing over here?
5: I think we're doing well.
8: What do you think? They look good. Did you follow the steps?
5: I sure did.
8: Well,
5: we're on the 2 minutes backside now.
8: Okay, so we're on this side now.
5: Honestly, I think I'll make you proud.
8: So they look super amazing. I'm super hungry. I'm ready to taste it.
5: I think we're ready.
4: I hear you're tasting.
8: Yeah, we are.
4: All right, you're on the grill.
5: I am.
4: Amazing.
5: Dylan, you have to try these.
4: Okay. Hot off the grill.
5: Careful.
4: There we go.
5: Careful.
8: Wow. Now all you need is a shot of tequila.
5: Well, I think, Tobias, I think they're a win.
4: Around here.
5: How about we try some?
8: Cheers.
4: Cheers to that. That is just the right cookie.
8: You did a good job.
5: No. Your recipe did a good job.
4: I love it. To both of you.
2: Christina scored with the food. Now it's time to see how Fredo's doing with the fun and games. And it looks like the competition is heating up with Coach Adriana.
4: You can't get beat by an Eagles fan.
5: Yes!
4: Unless you win this round right now, she's got to wear a Giants jersey.
0: Oh. I love it. Let's go.
4: You go first.
0: Oh,
4: way off on that one.
0: Yeah! And let's go, Giants! Let's go, Giants!
2: It all comes down to this. You know what they say, on any given Sunday, any team can win.
4: Good job, Fredo. There we go. Good.
2: But today's real winners, Christina and Fredo.
1: Seeing Christina host this tailgate is almost seeing her dream come true.
7: This tailgate is super exciting because I'm with my friends and my family, so it's always a good time when you get to get together.
4: Guys, we did it!
0: Yes!
4: Congratulations, your first tailgate!
5: Amazing!
4: How do you think it went?
0: Huge success!
5: Amazing!
8: Oh, good.
0: What do you think?
8: I think it was amazing. The food's great. The atmosphere.
0: Your recipe's been a hit.
8: Hey!
4: Everybody!
8: And she did a great job today. She did such a great job.
5: Thank you.
4: And you got all the game. I mean, sorry you lost. But you know,
5: my heart is broken, but that was so much fun.
4: You know, and in honor of this moment here that we've all had here at MetLife Stadium, I got to bring in a good friend of mine. We've got Mr. Howard Cross.
8: Hey, guys.
2: That's right. Giants legend Howard Cross. A tight end for 13 seasons, Super Bowl champion, television host, and now the voice of the Giants.
9: Hey, man, I heard you guys since your first tailgate.
0: Yes.
9: Hey, once a Giant, always a Giant, man. That's a pretty good crowd. I like the layout and everything. You guys are doing pretty good. You know what? I'm glad you guys are enjoying the outside, but how about you enjoy the inside? Here's a couple tickets to the game.
5: Oh, wow. Holy cow. Awesome.
9: You guys can come inside, enjoy the game, bring some of this party on the inside. We need a little life.
5: Let's go.
4: Guys, I don't think the celebration is celebrations should stop here. We want to keep the surprises coming. One thing you mentioned in your basement, from your memorabilia wall that's missing, a couple of jerseys.
6: Absolutely.
4: Coaches? Seriously? Oh, yes!
9: Now we're twins.
4: You need to hold on to that.
9: So now you guys got your first tailgate. Woo! You got tickets for the game.
4: Look at this.
9: Got
4: the first jerseys.
9: Got your jersey for the wall.
4: Thank you. Awesome.
9: All right.
4: Thank you.
9: Hey, I want you guys to have a good time, but I got to go inside and get to work.
6: Let's do it.
4: Amazing.
6: Hey, playoffs.
4: So much fun. Easy.
9: I'm not answering any playoff questions, really.
4: And that's what's awesome about tailgating. You bring everybody together. You got your family. You got
5: that's
4: your friends. And, you know, we're gonna have a fun season.
6: That's right.
4: So,
6: hey, it's not fun if there's no competition.
4: Exactly.
5: That's right.
4: You got it.
6: Well,
4: all right. So,
6: it.
4: Cheers to a good season.
6: Yes. Go Giants.
4: Let's go. Woo!

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0: today food. It's finally game time, ladies and gentlemen. All morning long, we've been talking about our little burger battle here. We're ready to go head to head. Each of us have assembled what we think is the perfect burger, the perfect topping and side dishes. We're going to drop these off with our judges. They're ready for it. We got chefs Matt Abdu and Alejandro Ramos. They're here ready to roll. So before we hit our food stations, Alejandro, there's mine.
1: All right.
0: Chef, there you go. That's mine.
2: Chef Savannah, so nice Craig, you again, Matt.
3: He's so nice. Looking man, especially adorable today.
0: Explain each of these quick seconds.
3: Always drop them off.
1: All right. There you go. Perfect.
0: All right. Give me the tray.
3: Oh, I guess I should take the tray.
1: All these burgers?
0: Okay, Savannah, drop yours off.
4: It's mine.
0: Time's a-wasting, everybody.
4: That's right.
0: Let's report back to our stations. Thank you very much.
4: Vote for Savannah.
1: All right. Vote for Savannah.
3: I don't think you're supposed to sway the judges.
0: All right. Chef Matt, what do you look for in a good burger?
1: So my preference in a burger is, first and foremost, you got to start off with really good meat. Whatever that blend might be, brisket, short rib, something that's really good, really fresh, really high quality.
0: Got it.
1: And then the right bun. The bun's got to be the right ratio. It can't be too thick or too dense. It's got to be nice and squishy. A little sweetness to it. That's my
0: Alejandro, how about you?
1: Ideal.
0: More basic or a little more bold?
5: I just want bacon on it.
0: You think you're gonna get that?
5: I want some avocado on it.
1: Okay. Uh-oh. I see where this is going.
5: You know, I mean, I love
3: bacon.
5: And I love good sides. I need great sides.
3: Good sides. Right.
0: Let's go. Savannah, let's start with
6: you. Okay, so guys, I mean, it's simple, but it's a classic. It's the bacon cheeseburger. And what I like to do is put my delicious patty right on the bun. I put some great cheese. You could do
3: what
6: this
3: kind
6: is
3: of
6: good
3: cheese?
6: Old American cheese right here. But I like a good white American cheese, but I didn't specify. Bacon can't go wrong, guys, okay?
7: Okay.
6: Then get some avocado. Can I give you a little pro tip? Salt your avocado,
7: okay? That's a good idea.
6: You have a little salt on there to really nail it. Now here, this is a delicious burger. But you may be asking yourself, why does she have two sides? And I'll tell you why. Because you take these
7: Oh,
6: yes, you do. Sweeping the nation.
0: That's bold. That'll
6: right now.
7: Do that.
6: This is delicious.
7: Now, did you have
1: that's
7: that
1: a move right there.
6: Guys, what do you think?
0: That's a gamble that could have paid off right there.
5: Yeah. Mm-hmm. It's like
3: that's
5: a DIY situation.
7: I think it feels a little bit like a desperate last-minute eating.
1: All right. I'm digging it.
3: Wow.
7: They like it.
3: All right, Carson. So,
0: Savannah, you're doing well.
3: Take your burger. Much like myself, it's a simple burger.
7: Okay.
3: I'm a simple guy. It's a simple burger. Patty, brioche bun, though. Lettuce, tomato.
6: Oh, brioche.
0: Oh, brioche.
3: Yeah,
0: so
3: I love
0: simple.
3: The brioche.
7: Brioche.
0: And your cheese is fancy.
3: Pepper jack.
7: Yeah.
3: I like a little
0: bite. It's not simple now.
3: I like a little. No, it's still simple. A little bacon.
0: Yeah.
3: Always have to add bacon. A little bacon there. I like to crust my bacon like that so you get a little bacon there. Right?
0: Yep.
3: A little lettuce, a little tomato, a little ketchup. Here's the thing, though. I think that the side is just as important as the burger. So, hand-cut fries. A little Cajun seasoning.
0: I like that.
3: Ever been to Bojangles?
7: Yes.
0: Of course.
3: Best fries in the world.
0: This morning.
3: So I tried to replicate the recipe. So Cajun seasoning
0: like
3: on the fries.
0: Little Old Bay.
3: Simple burger. Fries. Boom. There you have it. Not fancy. But
0: hey,
3: I'd like
0: judges,
3: to think it's
0: think?
3: Tasty.
1: I think it's delicious. I love that little heat of that pepper jack in there.
5: I do, and I gotta say, I respect your philosophy about sides, because I feel the same way, and these are epic.
0: All right, Jen.
7: Okay, well, do we have any Texans in the house?
0: Yeah,
7: I'm making a special Texas burger that we used to make back in the day. My mom made it with green chilies, actually. But first, I start with queso, which is Texas word for delicious.
3: That's a translation.
7: Queso here, and I actually like to put it on both sides of the bun.
0: Jen likes queso on everything.
7: Yeah, I mean, I think, who doesn't like queso on everything?
1: Yeah.
7: Woo! There were some people that said they did. And now guacamole. You may think this is too much.

0: Very Texas, very yes. Jenna.
1: What do you think?
2: You're speaking my language, lady.
3: Queso on anything, you can never go wrong.
1: Right?
0: Yeah.
3: God bless.
1: Dip a carrot.
0: Alejandra, does the burger and the queso, does that work together?
2: Oh, it's magic because, like, it just keeps it really moist. It adds magic. A delicious sauce. I mean, it's saucy, messy.
0: Okay. Well, I'll end it. I know that these gastropubs got really popular with all these niche burgers where they put all this weird stuff on it. I'm hearkening back to a much simpler time in our
1: please.
0: Country.
1: Oh, please.
0: I'm hearkening back to where a good old-fashioned American Budweiser is going to be my side. Some ketchup's going down. Some American cheese. This is the American BLT burger. Your simple bacon, lettuce, and tomato. We'll put it up right here on top. My side's going to be a pickle. Got some avocado on the side if you want to do that. And the cold beer. Guys, all-American burger.
2: Yeah.
4: I like your
3: song.
0: What do you think?
3: Never go wrong with that. I also have to say, a good pickle, as an accoutrement to any burger, is always a great little side component.
2: Yeah, I think the pickle makes it, but I seem to be missing the side of beer.
0: Yeah, well, it was a long commercial.
3: Yeah, what happened there?
2: I don't know.
1: You know what? Only
0: Craig intercepted it.
4: There you go, Alejandro.
2: There you go.
3: Bribes are coming.
0: All right. So we've heard from the judges.
1: Wait, did they vote?
0: Well, I'm just giving a minute for their palates. Let me just tell everybody at home. You guys are going to be asked. So deliberate now, and for you at home, we want to know what you think after watching who's the burger stuff. You can vote for your favorite at today.com/food. We're going to go ahead and reveal the results tomorrow.
1: Oh, tomorrow?
0: We're going to give all the viewers a night here to really think about it.
4: Gives you some more time to lobby
0: Texans. If they want to make these things tonight.
1: Texans, I hear you.
0: Yeah. Yeah. So we'll have the online vote tomorrow, but for now we turn back to the chefs.
2: Yes,
0: Alejandra, Matt, do you have a clear winner?
2: Well, we don't want to skew the online results.
1: Don't worry about it. It's okay.
2: But we do seem to have a favorite amongst the two of us.
0: All right.
3: Jenna, I got to love the Texas Forever Burger.
0: Oh, my God. Jenna, first
1: thank you, everybody.
0: Wins the first ever burger battle.
4: We'll never hear the end of this.
1: Be a good sport.
3: You deserve it.
1: Thank you.
3: What did you say?
0: Every time.
1: Hey, guys, thank you so
4: I want
1: much.
4: My beer back. Darn you, queso.
0: All right. Thank you to our judges.
2: I mean, that was just great.
0: And at home, go to the site and vote.
3: God, you
1: still have a chance.
0: I'd rather have the popular people vote.
1: Yeah, me too. I want the popular vote, too.
0: All right. Well, first, we're back in a moment. This is Today on NBC. Happy grilling.
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0: right. There's nothing like biting into a juicy burger. And today we've got one that is, we've never cooked this on our show.
1: Ever.
2: Which I'm so surprised.
1: But by the way, which is saying an awful lot, we've cooked everything a couple of times. Chef Ronnie was a celebrity judge on the Netflix show. Is it cake? He's got a lighter take on a summer classic. It's, first of all, we missed you. It's so
2: nice. I miss you guys.
0: Show? Is it fun to watch with kids? Is it cake?
2: Kid friendly. It's perfect.
1: It's such a fun show.
2: It's so fun. You guys will love it. Okay. I think your kids will love it.
0: What's the premise? We take something and
2: it's basically like a cake that looks like a real thing. I think Mikey Day was on this show.
1: Remember, you cut into it and you see if it's a real cake or an object.
0: Ooh, I love that.
1: Yeah. All right, let's talk about this unique burger recipe. What is it?
0: We're making a shrimp.
2: Jenna goes straight for the knife.
0: I don't know why.
2: All right. It's an instinct. All right, just chop. Keep those fingers tucked in.
1: So we're making a shrimp
2: burger. We have some butter here and we're going to add some scallions. We're just going to cook that up. What it does is

0: soften up the flavor and gives it a really complex flavor.
1: And what is this going to be
0: used for?
1: The butter
0: browns. This is going to be used for the shrimp mix, okay?
1: Okay. So you could you do like an onion, or you prefer scallops?
0: I prefer scallops just because I think they're easier, they cook faster, and they're kind of really, really tender and subtle.
1: Why have we never heard of a shrimp burger? Is it us? Or?
0: I don't know. It might just be you guys. It's not super popular, but I feel like I want to make it really popular,
1: okay.
0: Right?
1: Right?
0: Okay. So we have our shrimp. It's deveined and cut. It's
1: raw.
0: Re-shelled.
2: Yeah, deveined.
0: Raw. Yeah, deep in it. We're gonna have some cheddar cheese in there.
2: Wow.
0: Panko breadcrumbs. This is gonna really help make it a little bit more tender.
1: Okay.
0: A little bit of Louisiana. I'm like tongue-tied. Louisiana hot sauce.
1: You can't beat it, baby.
2: That's for Hoda.
0: And then a little bit of egg as well. Okay.
2: Oh,
0: so the egg is gonna bind it. Yeah.
1: Okay.
0: In that case, let's just add a little bit more.
1: Okay.
0: Then we have some fresh garlic.
1: Mm-hmm.
0: And then we have some smoked paprika. A little bit of salt. And then some ground black pepper.
1: Yeah,
2: that's
1: your patty mix.
0: This is our patty mix, yeah. And this is actually inspired by a trip that me and my family take to San Juan's. We go shrimping, and this is what we make with our shrimp.
2: Shrimping?
0: We go shrimping, yeah, off the dock. Yeah.
1: You are cool.
0: I know, I'm very cool, guys. No, not at all. It's actually really
2: good.
0: Yeah, so then you add these scallions, you have the
2: butter.
0: So it's like really flavorful and really yummy. And then you just mix it
1: up. So it does stay together like a burger just because of what you put in there?
0: Exactly, the egg and the breadcrumbs.
1: Okay.
0: So what it's going to do is soften a little, but you want to divide it into four if you're making normal size burgers.
1: Yeah.
0: And if you're making sliders, just use an ice cream scoop.
2: Ooh,
0: scoop it
2: I
0: up.
2: I like the idea of
1: sliders.
0: Yeah.
1: I love a slider.
0: Yeah,
1: what
0: these are good. You're going to want a whole one though, Jenna, trust me.
2: Okay.
0: Okay, so then we have a little bit more hot sauce. This is a spicy mayo, very easy. Some regular mayo, some hot sauce, some lemon juice for a little bit of brightness. We have garlic powder. Onion
2: you know
0: powder.
2: What I've just realized in my 40s that I actually love a mayonnaise-based sauce, but I don't like mayonnaise.
0: Weird.
3: Oh, mayonnaise plain?
0: Why is that? I love mayonnaise. I put it on everything.
2: It's a childhood issue, but like this, I want to eat.
0: Okay, well, here you go. It's like ice cream. You just want to put like a whole. So then what you want to do is you add a little bit of cooking oil. We're going to add some raw shrimp patties. And when you do it, they are pretty tender. You want to be pretty gentle with them. But once they cook up, they're going to stay together.
2: No, she did a great job.
0: Yeah,
1: thank you, Jenna.
0: You must be a pro.
3: How long do you cook?
0: 2 to 3 minutes on each side until it's nice and brown and crispy. It cooks
1: so
0: fast.
1: You know how quick.
0: Yeah, and you don't have to worry about being slightly raw or undercooked because it's just shrimp.
2: Okay.
0: You know, if you use fresh eggs, it's also safe. What you want to do?
1: Let's talk about the bun.
2: Bun is important.
0: No. So you need, we were just talking about this earlier. You need a front, like a brioche bun.
1: Uh-huh.
0: You want it to be nice and soft because you don't want that meat squeezing out of the bun when you bite into it, right? So you add a little bit of sauce or a lot because I love mayo. I love mayo so much. Then we add some of that patty. Is that too much mayo?
2: You didn't add that much on
0: this
2: ours.
0: This is literally how much mayo I love to eat because I will dip it in the mayo as I'm putting it in.
4: Oh my God.
0: Iceberg lettuce. And then, whoops.
1: Ronnie,
0: how is
1: it's
0: that?
1: It's got a bite.
0: Let's cheers to that.
1: Oh my God, cheers.
2: It's delicious. It's the first and best shrimp burger I've ever had.
1: Oh my God.
0: Well, don't have any more after this because you know it's better.
2: There's nowhere to go. Okay, to get this recipe, head to today.com/food.
5: And welcome back this morning. We are rounding out Restaurant Week on Today with famed celebrity chef, restaurateur, television host, and all-around great guy. Of course, he also happens to be the mayor of Flavortown.
6: The
5: great
6: mayor
5: guy.
6: That's right. He is up early for us in Santa Rosa, California, alongside his son, the deputy mayor of Flavortown, Hunter Fieri, also there. Good to see you both. Thanks so much. Hey, guy, before we start cooking, I think folks should know, last year you raised, I believe, about $21 million for employees of the restaurant industry, the Restaurant Employee Relief Fund last year. First of all, kudos to you. But secondly, do you think we're at a point where some restaurants are starting to get back on their feet?
7: Well, thank you for recognizing that. And there were so many great people that were involved in raising that money. We got almost to $25 million. The money kept trickling in there at the end. But the National Restaurant Association was amazing in helping that happen. We gave out 43,000 grants, by the way, Al. But I'll tell you, the restaurant business is, we're coming back. We're coming back a little bit different. You know, people are learning a lot more about to-go, a lot more about delivery. They're learning to, they're kind of learning how their restaurants are able to work. The dining in is still a really difficult part. And dining out can't happen all over the country, especially because of weather. But restaurants are coming back. We're resilient. I mean, this is what we do in this industry.
8: Hmm. Your new season of Tournament of Champions helps local restaurants. Can you tell us about the impact of that?
7: Well, okay, so Tournament of Champions, I've done so many different types of shows on the Food Network, and this is really one of my favorites. I designed this about 3 or 4 years ago with my buddy Brian Lando, and You know what we said is we want to make a competition that can never be duplicated. Mm-hmm. This randomizer that you see spinning right there, that gives a different protein, a different vegetable, a different piece of equipment, different style of food, and different time for each competition. And these chefs are really put under the – I mean, they're put under the gun. I've never seen anything this hard. I mean, and I thank Iron Chef and all the competitions that have happened before this. But this one right here really puts them to the test. And the new season starts this Sunday on the 7th. And wait till you see the chefs and wait till you see what they do. Blow your mind.
5: All right, let's get to this burger. I see you're about to flip it. What is Hunter making over there? What is he stirring up?
7: Well, Hunter's over here working on making a lot of something. Hunter's making the famous donkey sauce. And we use this by the gallon, of course. No, I don't know why we're making this much. But it's got roasted garlic. It's got a little bit of Worcestershire mustard, a little salt, a little pepper, a little mayonnaise, of course. And this really is – this is our signature burger that we do at Flavortown Kitchen. We do it at all the Guy Fieri restaurants. And, of course, we love to make for you guys at 5 a.m. in California.
6: But you're adding adding mac and cheese to this guy?
7: So we've got some macaroni that's done here going into the cheese sauce that we made. We call it super melted cheese, SMC. Mm. Okay, so we'll take this mac and cheese into that. Hunter will go ahead and bring me a couple pieces cheddar cheese.
2: It's more cheese than mac, right, Mr. Mayor?
7: Well, what we like to do is really accentuate the cheese side of things, okay? We'll throw the dome on top of that, a little water. You want to hit me with a bun, Hunter?
5: Wow.
7: I don't know if you can see us through. These aren't special effects, by the way, you guys. This is really us at home.
6: I thought he was going to actually hit you with a bun.
7: No, he would. Trust me. Don't start. He'll get into this. I made him get up early. He wasn't super thrilled about that idea. All right. So we get a little bit of that. Hunter's toasting the bun. He'll hit it with a little of the donkey sauce. But, yeah, so Tournament of Champions is happening. And I'll tell you, we're coming back. We've been shooting a lot of Guy's Grocery Games, what we call Guy's Grocery Games delivery, that we shoot here in this kitchen at our house. And we've also been doing a lot of Triple D takeout. So we couldn't go to our favorite Triple D restaurant because everybody was closed. But the restaurants were still operating with their delivery and their to-go. So we said, hey, why not send us some of those new dishes that you guys are doing, and we'll highlight them. So we started to highlight these. Hunter, I think we shot probably 30 shows during the pandemic. Geez. And that was awesome. Kept the TV crew working, the restaurants going, and hopefully kept people
2: entertained. I'm worried about the burger. Is it going to burn?
5: No.
7: Oh, no. Does that look burnt? Get in here and take a shot of that burger. That
2: looks real good.
6: Can you do that on a grill,
7: right,
6: guy?
7: On point.
4: That is impressive.
7: This is on a plancha, so just basically like a flat cast iron skillet. Hunter's got pickles, tomatoes, and onions down right here. And like I said, this is the signature burger that we do at all the Guy Fieri restaurants. We'll hit a couple pieces of bacon on top of that. Hunter will hit a little bit of lettuce on top of that. Let's get some onion straws.
6: Of course.
7: Yeah, a little touch of vinegar.
5: If you were in the studio right now, I would take a bite of that giant burger and embarrass myself on national television.
7: Hey, I'm going to send you this burger. That's what you need to be thinking about.
6: Look at that. I'd pay $100 to see you take a bite of that.
5: Box.
2: That's a beautiful burger. That looks so good.
5: Guy, honestly, almost $25 million. You've done so much for your own industry. So, I mean, Craig said it. God bless you for that. Hunter, go back to bed. I mean, don't even.
6: No. You can't say goodbye to Hunter.
2: Why?
5: Take a bite.
7: Tell me where you want me to send this.
5: I want to take a bite.
2: Okay,
5: so you take a bite, guy.
7: All right. Somebody just said that they were going to give thousands of dollars to the program if we take a bite. So
6: Hunter's back on the fourth.
7: You know, this is breaking. This is breaking the breakfast champion routine. There you go. This is all for you, Al.
6: All right.
7: I know you appreciate this.
2: Here we go. Oh, looks good. Yeah,
5: watch the technique.
2: We're living through you right
6: now. There we go.
5: Love it. That's Hour, they're back. About. And for the recipe there, you can check it out. Head to today.com/.
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0: If you want to start eating healthier in 2020, we have got just the recipe for you to try this weekend.
1: It's a guacamole crunch burger with a kicked-up mango salsa.
0: Oh, I like it.
1: And here to show us how it's done is vegan chef Chloe Coscarelli.
2: Chloe,
0: hi. We love when you come because sometimes when we have a vegan chef, we don't know if we're going to love the food. We always love your food.
2: Yay.
1: Absolutely.
2: All right. Well, if you want to eat more vegetables, mm-hmm. but you don't feel like salad,
0: yes.
2: we're going to make burgers, sliders, and meatloaf.
0: Ooh,
2: whole vegan.
0: Wow.
2: So we're going to start with our patty. We're making it from scratch.
1: All right.
2: So here we have an onion. We are going to caramelize it. Al, if you want to throw our onions right in the pan.
1: Okay. Is this just a regular olive oil in here?
2: It's a little bit of olive oil, and we're going to slow cook it for about 20 minutes until it gets sweet and juicy
0: look at
2: and
0: this,
2: caramelized.
0: Al. Yeah. Look what happened.
1: Ooh.
2: Because in a normal beef burger, you have a lot of animal fat.
1: Sure.
2: So we want that moisture and that juiciness from our caramelized onions.
1: Okay.
2: Let's move over here. We are going to add our caramelized onions to black beans.
1: Mm-hmm.
2: If you want to go ahead and add all of these in.
1: So is sweet potato?
2: Roasted sweet potato.
0: Okay. Roasted sweet
2: brown
0: potato.
2: Rice. Some breadcrumbs, which you could use gluten-free if you would like.
0: Is the brown rice cooked or?
2: It's cooked short grain brown rice. And
0: cooked,
2: that's going to bind our veggie burger together because we're not using any eggs or cheese.
0: Mm-hmm. Okay.
2: Some salt. A little sriracha for a kick of spice.
0: Now, are those beans cooked? Did you cook those?
2: The black beans are, it's actually one can of black beans.
1: So it's
2: super
1: easy,
2: economical. You're going to mix it together. Mm-hmm. If someone wants to put gloves on, we can mix it actually with our hands.
0: What? Roker.
2: This is a great way
0: involved.
2: To get your kids involved. Everyone can form their own patty. And I love sweet.
1: Maybe they should have been the large.
2: We can use a spoon. Yeah, you don't have to use your hands or if you don't want
1: 3 hours later.
2: All right. So these are the patties that we got it. Yeah, just okay. I'm going to scoot over here. We're going to throw our patties on a nice sizzling olive oil.
0: Sizzle.
2: Getting that char is really going to help you with that meaty flavor, a little bit of crispy. About 3 minutes on each side.
0: Okay.
2: Let's chop into some guacamole.
0: Yeah.
2: Hoda, if you want to make this, you can use a fork.
1: You want some gloves?
2: to mash the avocado. Super simple, a little lime juice, and we're just going to give it a little bit of salt.
0: That's it?
2: If you want to use store-bought guacamole, that's a great time saver.
1: No judging.
0: Okay, so mush.
2: All right, let's add over. We are making a mango salsa. This will make it like fresh and sweet
1: on
2: top.
1: Do you have a tip for how to peel a mango?
2: I don't.
0: Watch this.
2: So we are
0: going to
2: score it.
0: Look, watch.
2: You can also buy diced mango if you do not want to deal.
0: Oh, you do?
2: Yes,
0: watch.
2: Amazing.
0: 1, 2, 3, pop.
1: Oh!
2: And then you just shave it off.
1: Yeah.
2: And we are going to mix
0: it. Isn't
2: that
0: good?
1: I love that.
0: Yeah.
2: With some jalapeno, lime juice, and a little agave for extra sweetness.
0: So this is the mango
2: salsa.
0: Go ahead
2: and
0: mix that up.
2: Okay. Al, come on over here.
0: Yeah.
2: Let's build a burger.
1: Build a burger.
2: All right. You can go crazy however you like it.
1: Okay.
2: Use the toppings you like. We have some crispy tortilla strips to put on top, some avocado. The mango salsa will give it
0: goes
2: a little bit of spice.
1: Okay.
2: And no one's going to miss the meat with these.
1: That's fantastic.
2: Yeah, there's so many components. I think sometimes veggie burgers get a bad rap if they're kind of simple or bland. But I like to pack in lots of flavor. And these are really easy to make.
1: Wow.
2: You can also make the patties ahead of time. Keep them in your freezer.
1: Oh.
2: And just
0: I'm gonna try
2: cook them up. Yeah, please.
1: Okay. Sliders.
2: Tell me what you guys think. Now, we also have some pesto parmesan sliders.
0: The pesto parmesan.
2: Made with pesto, cashew mozzarella, and then we have a holiday cashew nut roast. So it's like a meatloaf, but with no meat and a country gravy
0: good?
2: On
1: fantastic.
2: Top.
1: Really great.
0: That's really good, Chloe.
1: Thank you so much.
2: Thank you, guys.
1: Happy New Year.
0: Delicious.
1: To get these recipes, go to today.com.

0: what's better than biting into a big, two-handed, juicy burger?
1: Okay,
2: how about
1: yeah.
2: washing it down with a chocolate peanut butter milkshake?
0: Yes. Uh-oh. You know it's going to be good because Sunny Anderson is here. She's the co-host of the Food Network's The Kitchen and just one of our favorites.
3: I just like to eat, and I'm glad that you guys like to have me on so I can eat and cook. What's up, Maria?
2: It smells so good.
3: You ready for this?
2: I'm ready.
3: I'm going to make some burgers.
0: She knows a burger.
3: California.
2: I
3: mean, how many burger places are there? You know what I mean? So I'm going to show you how to make, like, a classic burger.
0: Okay, so what do we have?
3: Yeah, we've got some good old Chuck. That's 20% fat, 80% meat. We've got the iceberg. We've got the tomato. That's beefsteak. Everything is super typical Americana. Mm-hmm. We've got the ketchup, the mayo to mix together with the relish to make that fabulous sauce. That's what I'm going to do right now.
0: Okay.
3: Just get them onto the grill. Now,
2: listen. Good.
3: When people make burgers, usually the people that are like aficionados, it's just salt and pepper.
0: Right?
3: I would like for you to upgrade with one more ingredient this 4th of July.
0: What?
2: Yes, ma'am.
3: Worcestershire sauce.
2: Yes.
3: So check the recipe. It's at today's show on the website. Now, this is going to go
0: this
3: on the bottom
0: good.
3: Bun. What I like to do with the Worcestershire sauce with the salt and pepper, it's like a really nice dry marinade. So I'll mix it into the chuck. I always do about a teaspoon of salt per pound of meat. And then from there, I just add in the Worcestershire, let it sit as a patty,
0: but your
3: and then put it together.
0: Sauce looks pretty good.
3: You know, I stole this. It's a million. It's like a Million Island sauce.
0: Yes.
3: Have you ever heard of that?
0: I sure have.
2: You're going to put the burger on that.
3: Yeah, burger right onto
2: that. I figured that out
3: you
2: all
3: did,
2: by myself.
3: Maria,
2: wasn't even in the cue card.
3: What's your favorite burger type to
2: just
3: have?
2: Plain, I actually just like a plain burger.
0: Yeah.
2: I like onions.
0: Do you
2: sometimes.
0: Like, do you like it with cheese?
3: Like a little bit of
2: no,
3: cheese?
2: No, I don't really like cheese that much.
0: Too bad.
2: But everybody else does, yeah.
3: Maria, that's okay because, you know, you're fitting into them jeans.
0: You know what, Jenny? You know who's
2: this
0: not fitting
2: good.
0: Into the jean and going to take a bite of your cheeseburger?
3: Let me know what you
2: Look
3: think.
2: At that.
3: All right,
2: Look
3: so that's
2: that.
3: The classic. I've also got my Tex-Mex burger here, and all the recipes for my burger bar are online, so you can get all kinds of different toppings and flavors for your burgers today.
0: Let's move on to fries.
3: All right, so
2: there's
3: fries.
2: That girl that takes the bite.
3: Are you going to do it?
2: No, I'm not going to do it.
0: I just was that girl, and it felt really good.
3: It was beautiful. I'm going to be that girl in about 2 minutes.
2: Okay. Yep.
3: All right, so fries, right? We got the burger. You need the fries. Who's doing the double fry method in the summertime? It's way too hot. Just put these freezer joints into the actual oven. Now,
2: freezer
3: a trick,
2: joints.
3: If you're going to bake them and not fry them,
2: right.
3: a little bit of
2: Pans?
3: Cooking spray.
2: Yeah.
3: Yep. Put it in the bag, and then just kind of shake it around. That's going to allow it to crisp up a lot better. Now, your face says, I don't want crisp fries. And
2: well,
3: that's okay.
2: I love extra crisp.
0: Do you know what my
2: like
0: face
2: extra.
0: Says?
3: This is what's going to make
2: and
3: any
2: this.
3: Kind of fry. It could be soft potatoes. It could be crispy potatoes. It's a mixture of just garlic, parsley, and some Parmesan cheese.
2: Yeah.
3: You chop it all together on the board.
2: Those are kissing fries.
3: So it really kind of comes together.
2: You're going to kiss somebody
3: Hit
2: with those
3: with
2: fries.
3: Just a little bit of salt.
0: Right.
3: Lots of pepper. You know, you may got to have a little
2: She's
3: bit of garlic
2: the thing.
3: In them,
2: She's
3: too.
2: She's eating over there. He
3: yeah.
2: Pay attention.
3: Then you're going to get it into the fries fresh out of the oven so that cheese kind of just starts to stick to it. Toss
2: oh my
3: it.
2: God.
3: And you're
2: Look
3: good to
2: that.
3: Go.
0: You know what else?
3: Yeah.
0: Goes with fries?
3: My chocolate peanut butter shake
0: Your
3: with
0: chocolate
3: jelly.
0: Chocolate peanut butter shake with a little jelly.
3: Yeah, I'm just trying
2: those
3: to.
2: Straws for 4th of July.
3: Yeah. So you're going to take chocolate ice cream, some peanut butter, blitz it together, add in a little bit of strawberry jelly or
0: I'm
3: any
0: dead.
3: Kind of jam.
0: I mean, you have to taste this.
2: OMG.
3: America! Get pregnant and eat.
0: Yes! To get these recipes.
2: Oh, my God. This is good.
0: GoToDay.com.
2: Oh, my God.
0: /
2: Oh, my God.
0: Food.
4: It is time for another edition of Q&A Today, where we answer your questions about anything and everything. And we're still thinking of our trip to Hilton Head Island. So we have a summer theme this morning. So are we ready for our first question?
5: Okay.
4: Okay. So our first question comes from one of our audience members on Hilton Head Island, Teresa. Al, you can take this one.
5: Okay.
6: I'm wondering if you have any trendy summer grilling tips for me.
5: Ooh. I don't have any trendy grilling tips, but the one that I think, and Matt Abdu kind of touched on this, people, when they're grilling, they move their meat too much on the grill. If you're doing proteins, whether it's chicken or fish or beef, burgers especially, don't keep flipping it up, back and forth and back. And whatever you do, whether it's a steak or chicken, don't press down on it. Because like there's a whole trend now, these smash burgers.
4: Yeah, they are.
5: I'm not a big fan of that. You know, just let it sit, and you'll know, the meat will let you know when it's time to flip it because it'll release from the grill and you'll
4: make it easier
5: then
4: to
5: you flip it.
4: Yeah.
3: Okay.
4: So
7: good tip.
4: Very cool.
3: Yeah.
5: All right, now, Dylan, this one is from you.
3: Okay.
5: You, coming from one of our Hilton Head audience members, Lori. Hey, Lori.
1: I want to know what Dylan's going to do with her kids in the hot city this summer.
3: It was hot down there, but you were right next to the beach. But,
1: yeah.
3: So one thing I love to do in the city, kids love water of any kind. So I'll fill up a bucket with water balloons, or I'll, you know, fill up a gallon jug of water, put it in a bag, and just, you know, fill up buckets with cups. And they can sit there for hours, and they naturally get soaking wet, so it cools them down. They don't even realize that they're in the hot sun because they're just nice and cool.
7: Have you been to Brooklyn Bridge Park? I mean, they're all over the city.
5: Sure.
7: The water features in all
5: those,
7: the parks all over the city.
5: Sprinklers.
7: My kids love it.
3: Exactly. No matter how cold the water is.
7: They'll do it.
3: Yeah, they'll do it. All right, Jacob, so we have a viewer question on Instagram for you. This is from Steve. He says, did you always want to be a reporter when you were growing up?
7: I saw this question, so I brought a visual aid. The answer is yes. Do we have it?
3: I sure hope
7: this
3: so.
7: Is
3: this
7: me
3: is young...
7: with
3: Look
7: one hand.
5: Oh,
7: so
5: wow.
7: Tips
5: goodness.
7: For young reporters. If you want to be a journalist, keep one hand in the pocket. And that's me also.
5: Oh, my gosh.
7: Wow, I still do this sometimes when I'm not getting on TV a lot. I just make myself a
5: You have your own TV.
2: Wait, Jacob, this is amazing.
5: That's right.
7: Isn't that crazy?
5: I like that first picture. You were like a one-man band.
7: Yeah. One-man
5: you
7: band.
5: Shot your own
7: OMB.
5: Stuff.
7: Just trying to be John.
2: Good. How old were you?
7: I was there. I don't know. What did I look like? Probably seven.
3: Yeah,
7: eight,
5: that's
3: eight,
5: great.
3: Seven or eight.
7: I loved it. Always
3: is that
7: wanted
3: like an
7: to
3: old
7: do
3: JVC?
7: It. A dream come true. Yeah,
3: yeah. That's awesome.
7: Speaking of aspiring journalists, our today intern Valeria has a great question for Chanel. As a matter of fact,
3: okay.
7: Watch this.
8: Do you have any go-to or favorite interview questions that you have found can get some really interesting answers?
3: That's a really good
7: question. It is a good
3: question. You know what I think that I didn't necessarily learn until. You know, I got into the business, which is, it's not just about the interview when you sit down and you have the conversation with the person. It's what you're saying when you sit down so that they're ready for you when you start. Mm-hmm. So usually if somebody's coming
9: Sometimes that's the hardest.
3: That's the hardest part, because if you just sit down and you start your interview, you're starting cold.
5: Mm-hmm.
3: So I like to ask people where they're from just because I'm genuinely curious. And you learn a lot about a person when you find, like Jay just told me he's from Tulsa. I'm like, wait, my family's from there. You know what I mean? And then you just,
9: And everybody's nice and comfortable.
3: Yeah.
7: Another
3: there
7: good tip.
3: Yeah.
5: So, Jacob, you're
3: a guest. Jacob, your turn.
5: You packed your bags
7: to
5: be here today. So why don't you take this next one from our
7: viewer,
5: Nikki.
7: All right.
10: What's the one thing you always forget to pack?
3: What is that? Forget to pack?
7: Forget to pack. Hair product. So last night.
5: Oh, yeah, me too.
7: I need a haircut. Last night, I got in really late, like 1 a.m., and I realized that so I went to CVS. I had to find a CVS.
3: Do you have like a regimen for your hair?
7: I just put a little stuff in. Might do a little blow dry from time to time.
3: Yeah.
7: You never know.
3: You just don't wake up.
7: Look at Al's laughing, shaking his head. Why don't we just move on, ladies and gentlemen? Let's cap it off with a question for all of us from another Hilton Head Island viewer, Lori. Lori, save me, please.
3: Ah, that's funny.
11: I'm dying to know what your favorite summer cocktail is.
7: All right. Who's first?
5: Let's
3: go ahead.
5: Ahead.
3: I've been on a margarita kick lately. I've just been.
7: Spicy or no spicy?
3: No spice.
7: Oh, I do spicy.
3: Straight up margarita.
5: How about you?
3: Mine's called the Gold Rush. We discovered it at a party we threw this weekend. It's got a little bourbon. It's got a splash of lime. And it's
7: Dill?
3: Yummy.
9: Oh, you have the spicy margarita.
7: Okay. I got a spicy. Yeah. Okay.
3: Is that one of your go-to?
7: Spicy marg. Cheers,
9: What's
7: guys.
9: What's yours? Is that water?
5: Well, no, it's not water. And of course, I mean, I talk about the Aperol Spritz, but my drink of choice, discovered a few summers ago, the gin and tonic.
3: I've heard of it. This is so good.
7: This is really spicy.
3: And I forgot to say honey simple syrup.
5: I think we need to end the show like this every day.
3: Oh, my gosh.
9: Oh, this is fantastic. Remember what happened last time we
7: did this? It was Christmas. I was here. I was wasted.
3: Exactly.
5: But is it a waste?
3: Not really.
5: No.
3: Joy that we had.
7: Cheers, guys. Thanks for the questions, ladies and gentlemen.
12: We are getting you ready for summer. And what better way to celebrate warmer weather than a backyard party? Today, contributor Elizabeth Highschool's here. She has some quick and easy ideas to help us entertain. No stress, no mess. Just yum.
13: That's it. You know, the thing is about summer entertaining that makes it so easy and fun is that, you know, you don't have to do it inside. You're going to go outside. Mother Nature's already decorated everything for you. You don't have to worry about dust bunnies under your couch.
12: I like the paper plate, too.
13: Yes,
12: absolutely. Can we just say amen to a paper plate?
13: We've got amazing paper plates. So we're going to start with burgers. And these aren't just your average burgers. Honey, we are going to stuff these with pimento cheese.
12: I know.
13: Two of my favorite things in the entire world.
12: By the way, you're speaking the Southerner Jennifer.
13: I know. Please look at them. They're so excited. Okay, I'm sorry. Yeah, go ahead and get them.
12: But they want the pimento.
13: And the pickles.
12: Thank you.
13: Don't forget the pickles.
12: This is one of the best days of my life.
14: Other than the children.
13: So now the thing you need to remember is that you don't want to overstuff this. I mean, you want to because we love it so much, but if you do too much, just going to ooh and goo everywhere.
12: It's ground beef.
13: Yes.
12: Okay,
13: I guess I should have started there.
12: Well,
13: I got excited about the pimento cheese. So it's onions, it's ketchup, it's a little bit of egg to help bind it, mm-hmm. salt and pepper.
12: Okay.
13: We're going to add that in here. So you can go ahead and start that. Why don't you do that?
12: I'll do that.
13: And I'm getting to my part that I'm so excited about.
12: Okay, me too.
13: And then we're going to take our other patty, we're going to put it on top. Mm-hmm. Now, you just want to press and seal. Press and seal.
12: Okay.
13: Make sure that you get that really, really sealed, because otherwise, when we get over here to this pan, it's going to turn into a mess.
12: So you used a melon scooper, not an ice cream scooper. A melon scooper is the right amount of cheese.
13: It really is. It really is.
12: All right.
13: Okay. Now, we want to make sure we got to get this pan as hot as the hinges of hell. I mean, it has got to be so damn hot.
5: That's hot.
13: Because otherwise, it's just, it is not going to get that beautiful crust.
12: All right.
13: Let it sit.
12: Got it. Check.
13: Let it sit.
12: Yes.
13: Don't start bothering it with this spatula. Leave it alone. I always see people in there. Scraping.
12: Yeah, I like to do a nice press down.
13: No, you don't. No, you press down. You lose all the juices. The juices stay in.
12: Okay.
13: So now we have our gorgeous burger.
12: Can I stop doing that?
13: Yes.
12: Okay.
13: We're going to build this burger.
12: But wait, the hot pan, isn't it going to get burned on the outside?
13: No.
12: I want to make sure it cooks through.
13: No. You want that caramelized crust. I mean, that's what the burger, that's the best part of it. Okay. So it's perfectly fine. We're going to go about 7 minutes on each side. That'll be done and ready to go.
12: Got it.
13: Now, we're just going to add bacon. We've got some bread and butter pickles. Mm. You don't need to go mucking this up with a bunch of stuff.
12: What about sauce?
13: A
12: dry bun?
13: I mean, if you want that, you can have it. A little bit of mayonnaise is fine. A little bit of ketchup. Mm-hmm. But you've got all that good pimento inside. You don't need
12: to. Okay, wait. Let's get a verdict from the taste tester.
15: You could put a little more pimento on top.
13: You could put pimento on top.
15: There's never enough pimento.
13: Absolutely. Right? Now, this is our cornbread salad. I mean, I'm telling you, it will make potato salad look like a fool. It is the finest thing. And I know it sounds strange.
12: It looks so pretty.
13: But kind of think croutons. Think cornbread croutons is where I'm going with this. Mm-hmm. And then you layer up all the good stuff. Mm. You've got cheese. You've got bacon. You've got ranch dressing.
12: Yes.
13: I mean, there ain't anything better.
5: Say
13: and
5: amen.
13: Seriously, we've got a little bit of fresh corn. Layer. And then let it sit. Let it all that goodness soak in.
12: Is there a trick to making it look so pretty and getting a layer like that?
13: Well, no. I mean, it's super simple. You can start with your cornbread, and then you add all of your other things, and then continue to layer it up, and it'll be that pretty.
12: All right.
13: Now we're getting to my favorite part, and that's a cocktail.
12: Yeah.
13: Woo! So we've got some watermelon mojitos.
12: Mm-hmm.
13: But look what we're going to do. So you have your watermelon. We got to cut it out anyway. So why don't we just save it? I mean, let's leave this. We're going to pull this, and then we're going to make this fabulous little cooler. Is that not adorable?
12: Yeah, we'll show that in a minute.
13: And you can even get a bigger watermelon if you want. We're going to keep, you want to keep scooping?
12: Sure.
13: Okay, we'll let you scoop for just a second.
12: Sure.
13: So we do a simple syrup with sugar, mint, and water. We're going to cook that down, let it cool.
12: What do you mean cook?
13: We're going to boil.
12: Like put it, we're going to heat this up?
13: Yeah. No, I'm sorry. We're going to make a simple syrup first when we're making the drink. I'm going to go back to talking about the drink.
12: Okay.
13: So we have our water, we have our sugar, and a little bit of mint.
12: Mm-hmm.
13: Let that, cook it, let it melt, and then we're going to cool it.
12: Okay.
13: And then we add that to our frozen watermelon chunks.
12: Mm-hmm.
13: Once we take this out of here, we want to put this in the freezer, let it freeze, and then we're going to put it all in the blender and blend it up.
12: So
13: it's a frozen cocktail. We'll top it with a little bit of club soda.
12: Mm-hmm.
13: Here is our absolutely beautiful watermelon.
12: This is so cute. So you just scooped it out and made an ice bucket.
13: Exactly.
12: Nice.
13: And now the thing is, though, is that you want, I love this. This is it's a gift to bring to your hostess.
12: Oh.
13: You want to know how to be a good guest so that you can invite it back. I mean, if you were raised right, you know to bring something.
12: Of course. Yes.
13: And so this is one of my favorites. It's paper plates, adorable paper plates. And then the little tag says, oh, let me do the dishes. So you bring that. You've got the paper plates. Isn't
5: that
13: adorable?
5: Funny.
13: And there are lots of really fun ones. Like, look at the ones they've got. So they've got these wonderful bamboo plates.
5: Love bamboo.
13: You can throw it away.
5: Yep.
13: Nobody's going to be in the kitchen cussing because they were left to do all the dishes.
12: But I didn't even know you were doing this paper plates thing. And that's the first thing I thought of. If you're outside, paper plates.
13: You've got to.
12: Yes.
13: I mean, it really does make it so much more simple. And that's what summer's about. Summer is easy, laid back, and fun.
12: Did y'all taste that drink? Even the mocktail is good. I don't know how you did it.
5: Burger's great.
12: Thank you. Recipes at today.com/food.

0: for firing up the grill to help you dive into the holiday weekend. And joining us is pitmaster and now author, finally, Kevin Bledsoe. Just released Bledsoe's Barbecue Cookbook, his very first. Kev, good morning. It's so great to have you. What do you want readers to know about this great cookbook when they buy it for their fathers for Father's Day?
1: I just want to let you know this book is family. That's what it's all about. Father's Day, Memorial Day, it's like Sunday dinner. Every page on that book is like Sunday dinner. Open it up, enjoy it, enjoy your family, so show some love, and use those recipes and eat
0: good. And your recipes start, you were in Compton as a kid to stay out of trouble. You would go visit your grandma in Texas,
1: of course,
0: and she taught you the slow and low Texas barbecue way, and you've made a whole career out of it.
1: I've been doing it low and slow like a 6-4 ever since.
0: I'm going to
1: whip up this rub right quick for y'all and keep it fast. A little pepper, a little cumin. Little garlic.
0: Now, you got a secret to this, or is this what you use?
1: Oh, yeah, I ain't going to tell y'all everything, but I'm going to tell y'all a little bit of it. A little garlic salt.
0: Is this my brew right here?
1: Yeah, that's your brew.
0: You're looking out.
1: Where's my cognac?
0: You.
1: A little chili powder.
0: We got the eaters over there tasting it. Oh, guys, you can just jump right in.
2: This is
1: y'all eating good
2: this
1: today.
0: What's
2: we
0: the key
2: to
0: the rub? Both sides, right?
1: Both sides, and then the balance of the sugar and the salt.
0: Yeah.
1: You know, a lot of people take it so serious. Man, have some fun when you barbecue. Look at all these beautiful people out here. You know what I'm saying?
0: Do you have to have a smoker? Can you make your type of food without owning a smoker?
1: I mean, you know, the book, that's the best thing about the book, of course, because it shows you how to do the same thing on a Weber grill, a damn hibachi, or whatever you need. You can do it on whatever.
0: Right. It's
1: you
0: cooking
1: know.
0: The soul.
1: Yeah, it's all about cooking. And
0: where's
1: you know?
0: Big Mama parked right now? Not double parked on 48?
1: Nah. She's in L.A. right now.
0: Okay. Kev's got a portable smoker that has, like, how many, 20 briskets you can do?
1: No, 75 briskets.
0: Okay, 75. Well, I eat 20 of them. All right, let's move it down. You got them. Oh, so the mustard is just really to hold this.
1: Yeah, just to hold everything on there.
0: I don't really even taste it.
2: Even that chicken is so white.
3: Oh, my God.
1: Yeah, like I said, it's a lot of sugar in this.
0: Generous amount.
1: Oh, yeah. You got to make that
0: crust. All right, let's keep it moving. So how long are you going to cook it on the grill, Kev?
1: Put it on here low and slow like a 6-4 for about three and a half hours.
0: Yeah. Nice. All right.
1: And then when they get done, we're going to get down and we're going
0: to
1: eat.
0: What do you like to eat with the ribs? You got it.
1: I like potato salad. I like mac
2: Carson,
1: and cheese. I like greens.
2: This,
1: I like all that.
0: You got egg in here?
1: I got egg right here. Let me whip this up. Yeah.
0: All right. You can do that. How about the
1: get my hands dirty.
0: What a way to kick off.
1: And the thing about potato salad, don't put no pecans in your damn potato salad. I'll say that right now.
0: You got to pick up the cookbook, man. It is awesome. It's got great stories. You're crushing it. In California, where I grew up, nobody did barbecue. Kev is the man. He brought it. He brought barbecue. All we knew was quinoa and kale. Finally, we got barbecue. Thanks to Bledsoe Barbecue.
1: Thanks, man.
0: So be sure and check it out. And thank you. He's going to come back next hour. All these recipes are today.com/food.
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0: Fine, blood.

0: Welcome back. Let's talk about your health now. It's time for Superfood Friday, and today we're talking dessert.
1: Joy Bauer is here to show us how to sneak superfoods into three sweet summer treats. Somehow you did it, but I can't wait to eat it all.
2: So the first superfood is the raspberry. Ooh. And I love raspberries because they're one of the highest fiber fruits in town.
0: I didn't know that.
2: 8 grams of fiber per one cup. That's a huge amount. So fiber aids in digestion, it keeps you feeling full, and it also enhances heart health. Mm-hmm. And interestingly enough, the plant compounds within raspberries also can boost memory.
3: Nice.
2: So what we're going to do is we're going to make a no-bake dessert pizza.
1: Look at this beauty.
0: So pretty.
2: So all we do is we start with our watermelon. Mm-hmm. You slice it just like that. You make, you know, four different quarters.
0: Easy enough.
2: I'm going to add on a little bit of yogurt and dill.
1: Just Greek yogurt.
2: Put on some toasted pecans. And, of course, dark chocolate chips. It needs some chocolate chips.
1: Yes.
2: It's a dessert. And this is some toasted coconut.
1: Nice.
2: And so it's so fun. It's really easy to do. And you could really put on whatever toppings you want. Let's put on a little.
0: If you have friends over and you present that, how cool is that?
2: They think you are so clever. And it's very simple and delicious.
0: This looks like my jam. What is this?
2: So the next superfood is a peach.
0: Okay. Cool.
2: Peaches are great. They are juicy. They're refreshing. They scream summer. And they're more than 85% water, which means they're super hydrating. They also have plant compounds that have been shown in some small studies to reduce the occurrence of breast cancer.
0: Really?
2: Yeah.
0: Really?
2: So we have to keep on top of that.
1: Thank you.
2: What are we going to make with a peach? We are going to make
1: peach cobbler.
2: A southern peach crumble.
0: How do you make a healthy peach cobbler?
2: And I did it.
0: Crumble.
2: There's way less sugar. So I skipped a step, and I'm actually using frozen sliced peaches, and I mix it with some vanilla extract, a little bit. It is.
0: Really?
2: I do add a little bit of maple syrup in here, but not too much, and I think all the other flavors, the peaches are what's shining through.
1: Right.
2: This went in the oven for about 30 minutes, and then you have the crumble. The crumble is ground flax seeds.
0: No way.
2: And
1: really?
2: It's almond flour and oats, so it's gluten-free, and it's actually vegan as well.
1: Wow.
2: And then you just pop this in the oven. And you get a delicious southern peach crumble.
1: And the peaches are so sweet this time of year that
2: exactly.
1: You don't need that extra
2: And you
1: sugar.
2: Can use the frozen peaches in the winter as well.
0: This is amazing, Joy. Okay, we have one
2: minute left. So this you're going to love.
1: Is this a milkshake?
2: This is all about lime.
1: Okay.
2: Lime is great. It's packed with vitamin C, which is wonderful for the complexion. It also helps to increase plant-based iron, which is important because a lot of people are eating vegan meals right now.
1: Right.
2: So what do you do when you have a key lime? You make key lime pie milkshake.
0: Never heard of it. That sounds amazing.
2: So it with no added sugar.
1: Right.
2: So what we have here is almond milk with dates. Dates are going to puree and give it a nice natural sweetness. And we have vanilla extract and some ice cubes.
1: Okay.
2: And then we're going to add a little secret ingredient. We're going to fake it. You can take this off. We're going to add cauliflower. We're going to add lime zest and lime juice. And then we're going to garnish it with.
1: Blender a child lock on it.
2: I know.
1: Okay,
0: you
2: wait.
0: Just put
2: here
0: cauliflower
2: we go.
0: In my smoothie.
2: Here we go. There. You're not going to taste it. Taste that thing.
1: Really?
2: This is lime juice, lots of vitamin C. Is that good?
1: Wow, that's refreshing.
0: I like it.
2: It's
1: that's
2: thick
1: delicious.
2: And it's creamy
0: this
2: and it's
0: just
2: good
0: put
2: for you.
0: Wow. In a drink.
2: Cheers.
1: Who even thinks of doing that?
2: That's cheating.
1: Joy, thank you so much for these recipes. Go to today.com/food.
4: This week, we've been checking off our summer bucket list.
5: And if you've been thinking about hosting a dinner party, we've got some ideas you can easily throw together this weekend. And we hear, Jenna, there is a BLT bar.
4: Just like what
5: involved.
4: We need is more pork. Okay, my kind of party. And here to tell us about that and more is Nathan Turner, author of I Love California, Design and Entertaining the West Coast Way. Hey, Nathan.
5: Hey, Nathan.
6: Good morning, guys.
5: Good morning,
4: Nathan. I'm a fan of your design. You're very talented, but you're also great at throwing a party. So we've already had a hot dog meets a apple pie together this morning.
6: You guys are way ahead of me.
4: I know.
6: And say hi to Tina, the plant, for me as
4: I will.
5: Yeah,
4: I know.
5: She's doing well.
4: Okay, can we start with cocktails? Every good party needs a drink.
6: Cocktails. It's one of the most important things. Summer in a glass is my favorite. Sangria. Everyone loves it, but I make it with white wine or champagne. This is white wine, peaches, grapes. It's super summery.
4: Oh, yum.
6: This is another one of my favorites. Basically, it's like a really great margarita bar, but you put a bunch of fresh fruit on ice, let people make their own. You can serve, make it non-alcoholic if you want. You can have vodka, tequila, whatever. Muddle it all into a glass, and it's really fun, too.
5: Yum. That looks great. So flowers are a big part of decorating, I know. But today, in New York City, the heat index is 106, and I'm not making that
6: up. Yeah, it's a little warm.
5: So what kind of flowers hold up outside in the summer?
6: I always say go in your backyard and see what you have. I didn't have these in my backyard, but stuff like sunflowers are really hardy. Greens, take a branch from one of your trees in the backyard and make a big arrangement out of it. And it's really pretty and holds up to this heat.
4: Okay, so evidently colorful gingham is having a moment, which we can see on your tables with the green and the yellow. What's a way to elevate our table decor?
6: Well, here's a couple of ideas. Gingham is having a moment, and don't be afraid to mix match. I have yellow and green and large and small checks. And then also, I do these little like votives. These are really inexpensive and easy to make. Take a plain votive, dip it in a little bit of paint, and then leave it out to dry, and you have custom colored votives.
4: Oh, that's so cool and easy.
6: We've all used these little bamboo cutlery, and you can put a little bit of decorative tape, and it all ties into your color scheme. Obviously, today I'm doing a really cheerful green and yellow.
4: Mm-hmm. Where do you get that bamboo cuttery? You can just get it online somewhere?
6: Oh, you can get it online. Honestly, I find it at most supermarkets at this point.
5: Do you have any I was going to ask if you ever use the IKEA Swedish meatball candles, but no.
6: Swedish meatball
5: candles? It's a whole other thing.
4: IKEA has a Swedish meatball candle. It doesn't really smell like a meatball, though.
5: Well, sorry, I interrupted you. Go ahead.
6: No, it's fine. This is one of the only disposable items I like. I'm a big fan of outdoor dishes like melamine, or in this case, these metal dishes from Barn Light Electric. You can use them over and over again, and you just can't break them. And they look great.
4: Okay, so what they do, they look really pretty, and your tablescape is gorgeous. So what's a good option for food right now when it's super hot?
6: Well, yeah, it's summer, and one of my favorite ingredients of the summer is tomatoes. So why not make basically a BLT station that I have here? I took a cutting board, put a little bit of craft paper on top so I can label everything, have all these gorgeous heirloom tomatoes, bacon, avocado. My favorite, might freak people out, avocado, tomato, and anchovy.
4: You had me till the anchovy part.
5: You can hold the anchovies.
6: I lose a lot of people there. But this is also great for people that don't eat meat, or everyone loves a build your own.
5: Sure. Mm-hmm. Yeah, and those tomatoes, the key to the BLT is a good, hearty, crisp
6: really
5: tomato.
6: Good.
5: You don't want it to be mushy.
4: Yeah.
5: Now, what are we doing with our ice cream outside at the party,
6: tomato.
5: Nathan?
6: And desserts. I love an ice cream sandwich. Nothing screams summer more, but why not make it with some alternative ingredients? I have waffles, donuts, Rice Krispie treats. Here's a great little tip to put them on ice. These are just two sheet pans, and you can put the larger one with ice and layer it with the smaller one. It keeps it cool.
5: Just a genius.
4: Yeah,
5: and
4: that
5: looks
4: great.
5: I see some pies in there?
4: I
5: some mini pies?
4: I know, we've been really craving
6: Everyone
4: an apple
6: loves pie.
4: Pie,
6: but why not make it portable? Hand pies.
4: Yeah.
6: Make a little hand pie, a little bit of whipped cream in there, and there's all kinds of different flavors in here.
5: Wow.
4: Oh, that looks so good. Nathan, such great ideas. Stay cool. Thank you so much.
5: Thanks, Nathan.
6: Thanks, guys.
5: You need to go to his dinner parties.
4: Yes, I know. Yeah. His dinner parties look fun.

0: All right, so if you have family and friends that are coming over for a barbecue, we have a fun game you may want to try.
1: Okay, let's bring on the backyard barbecue battle. All right, and here to host it, our wannabe pit master, Gavin.
2: Okay, guys, this is a serious battle here. Here's how it's going to work. Okay. When we say go, we're going to start, we're going to put on our aprons. Then we're going to run over here. We have to flip three burgers with these giant spatulas.
0: Huge that is.
2: I know. Okay. Then we run over here and we play everyone's favorite backyard game. We're going to have to make three bean bags in the cornhole.
0: I love cornhole.
2: Yep. Then we're going to head over here. We got to put on flippers, goggles, and a pool float. And then it ends at our little kiddie pool. Hidden in there is a number one gold medal. Whoever finds it first is our big winner, Jenna.
0: I want to point out what Jenna's doing.
2: Hold on.
0: This is called preparing or cheating.
2: Are we ready to battle?
0: We're ready.
1: We're ready.
2: Okay. On our marks. Get set. Go. And they're off. Oh, they got the aprons on. Now we need to flip three burgers here with our big spatula.
1: Can you do them at the same time?
2: Nope, one at a time here.
0: You never said that.
2: If you could do it, that's true.
0: One?
2: Yeah.
0: That was a three flip.
2: I think that's a good flip.
0: That's why they got...
2: You're good. On to the cornhole.
1: Oops, sorry about
0: that
1: cornhole.
2: We need to take three in the hole.
0: Easy.
1: Oh, no.
2: Oh! I've got one!
1: Oh, no!
0: No, goodbye, Jenna.
1: Oh, no!
2: She's off!
0: I'm gonna walk.
1: Jenna!
0: I'm still going to be here.
2: That's one in for Jenna.
1: Oh, no.
2: Now, hold on. We got to...
0: I'm just taking my time.
1: Okay.
2: Goggles.
0: Did you get three in?
2: Sure. She was close enough.
1: Thank you, Gavin.
0: Did you get three in? Are these for kids?
1: Yeah.
0: They're really cute.
2: Okay. So we're getting our flippers.
0: Are these size
2: goggles.
0: Nine and
2: got
0: a half?
2: Flamingo. Jenna, you've got the cool duck.
1: Yes, sir.
2: Here we go.
0: Come on, Jenna.
1: Okay.
0: Come on. I'm going to come with you.
1: How do we do that?
0: We just get in. We just carry it around our waist.
2: Jenna's at the pool first.
1: Into the blue ball.
2: Gold medal.
0: Blue ball.
2: Oh.
1: I feel a little.
0: Why? Because you didn't finish cornhole or the other one?
1: No. I didn't finish the cornhole, so.
0: But was it fun? Okay.
1: Happy summer.
0: Happy summer, y'all. This is fun.
1: All right. We kind of both win.
0: Look how it
1: says. I think this is what feral girl summer looks like.
0: It does.
1: Right?
0: It's fun. It's wild. You don't care.
1: Okay.

The sun is shining, and we fired up the grill, y'all. Join me, Jocelyn Delk Adams, for a summer barbecue to remember. As a chef and cookbook author, I love to add a modern twist to classic recipes. With my tips, you can host an outdoor cookout that looks effortless and won't cost a fortune. Bringing all of your loved ones together, it makes the day that much sweeter. Booze, this party's going to be epic. Growing up, I absolutely loved summer barbecues. For me, it just felt like a time to get family and friends together and really just enjoy the weather and each other and some good food. My inspiration for a party comes from a variety of places. I love everything from travel to new restaurants. It all sort of kind of informs all of my ideas and decision making when I'm throwing a party. I guess you could call me an events rebel. I really love to break the rules. And I love that because it's really fun to sort of have something unexpected at your event. The first thing that's most important with creating an event that you absolutely love is starting with the vibe and building it with your personality. If you could bottle my personality, it would probably be like a bright orange color, so that's gonna be all through this event. I love throwing barbecues outside. If you've got a pool, which we happen to have, like why wouldn't you set an entire event around that? You know you are always at a great party when the playlist is hot. So I wanted to focus on creating a playlist that had a lot of fun, energetic songs that made people want to get up and party. I love games at events. Seriously, if we do not have games at my event, it's not one of my events. I love everything from activities that I actually make up. I mean, it's all about making sure that your guests have a good time, and games help with that. Next, make sure that you stay organized. I am truly type A, y'all, okay? I am a person who lives and breathes by spreadsheets. When I'm thinking about an event, I start with the spreadsheet so I can stay organized, keep my guests in there, keep what I've ordered, keep what I'm serving. Literally every single detail goes in that spreadsheet. For your guest list, it's truly important that you spend a lot of time thinking about who you want seated at your table. I decided to make this party all about the amazing gals in my life. I really wanted it to be this mix of amazing women that I appreciate and who I'm inspired by. And finally, create a unique menu. When I start to think about my menu planning for my barbecue, I really want to knock my guests' socks off. I love to incorporate things that are in season. So a couple recipes I'm thinking about are maybe a watermelon salad. Watermelon is in season right now, so that's going to be so fresh. Also, corn is in season. So, and I've got this like amazing corn pudding, but the key is the corn is grilled. So it's like a nice time to actually use the grill, get some nice char on that corn, and actually give it some nice texture and bite. I think I know exactly how I want this day to flow, so let's get in the kitchen and start getting that menu going. For this barbecue, I selected some of my favorite recipes that I'm gonna show you how to make. First, we're gonna start with my simple ribs. Then we're gonna move on to my elote fried corn pudding from my new cookbook, Everyday Grand, along with my watermelon salad, and then finally, my berry rhubarb punch. We're gonna get started with my simple ribs recipe, and it starts with a dry rub. I've got some Cajun seasoning here. I've got some kosher salt, gotta get some nice salt in there. I've got some mustard powder. And then I've got onion and garlic powder. I'm gonna add both of those in here. Black pepper, some smoked paprika, and I've got some chili powder. Cumin. I love cumin in literally everything. And finally, I've got some brown sugar to add some sweetness. And then we're just gonna do a quick whisk of all of this, combining it. So I started making my own spice rubs at home when I realized how easy it was to do. Like, you could

0: going to become an adhesive for our dry rub. And then we're gonna start to add our dry rub right over our ribs. And you can add as much or as little as you want. The purpose of a dry rub is really to get that flavor penetrated into our ribs. And it's gonna take a little time because we're not breaking this down with what you would usually find in a wet rub. I'm gonna flip these over. We're gonna do another spray. And then we're gonna get that dry rub all up in there as well. And you really wanna push it into the meat so it really penetrates and you get all of that flavor. My favorite thing about barbecues are definitely the ribs. It's my favorite recipe. It's the quintessential barbecue recipe, right? So I think that all of my side dishes are gonna be the perfect complement to this main dish because this is really hearty, but it's got so much flavor, but everything else is sort of light and refreshing. So it's a perfect complement. All right, these look nice and rubbed down. So I did a quick rinse of my hands, and now we're gonna get these ready to go into the fridge. I've got some heavy duty foil because we wanna make sure that every little crevice, everything is covered so we really get that marinade to seep in. I'm gonna go one rack at a time here. Really get it covered. The ribs are wrapped and ready to go. I'm going to add these to my baking sheet, and then I'm gonna pop this in the fridge for about 6 hours at least so we can really get that marinade in there. And then we'll be ready to grill. All right, our ribs are marinating, and now when we come back, we're gonna get into our side.
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While our ribs are marinating, I'm gonna get started on my elote fried corn pudding. This recipe was inspired by my trip to Mexico City, and I wanted to really sort of mix in some of that authentic Mexican flavor with some of my southern roots. The first step is in grilling our corn. I've got some shucked corn here, and I'm going to add a little vegetable oil to the outside of it so we can make sure that this doesn't stick to the grates once we're grilling. Now I'm gonna take these out to the grill. I love adding in that char and that bite of grilled corn, and it's an amazing way to use it while it's in season too. Now that we've grilled our corn, it's time to get started on our filling. So I'm going to start here with some Mexican crema that's gonna go into our big bowl. This is so rich and creamy. It's gonna add so much flavor. And then I've got some melted butter. We've got 4 eggs here, and it's best that you crack them outside of the big bowl so if you get any shell, it doesn't get into your major mixture here. Now I want to zest some lime so I can add in some citrus flavor. It's really gonna brighten this up. Now I've got some sugar. If you've ever had corn pudding in the South, you know it's a little bit sweet, so we gotta add in that sweet. I'm adding in some corn.

starch. This is going to help thicken everything up. And then a few spices to add some additional flavor. I've got some garlic powder and I've got some cumin. Now this is where I get to add our grilled corn that we took off the cob. You can get that nice bite and that texture from those kernels. This is creamed corn that you can find just right in the can in your grocery store. And it's a very different texture from that grilled corn we made earlier. We're also gonna add in some cotija cheese. I'm going to mix all of this together, make sure it's nice and combined. Before we add this to our casserole dish, I'm just gonna lightly spray this so we can make sure that it doesn't stick. And then we're just gonna pour all of our corn pudding mixture right into our casserole dish. I'm gonna add some foil to this so we can have a nice even bake and it doesn't brown too much. Now I'm gonna pop this in the oven and we're gonna let this set up and get so nice and beautiful and brown, and then we'll be ready to serve. Our corn pudding is out of the oven and let's check it out. Oh my goodness. You can just see all of that grilled corn that's come to the top and this sort of creamy, custardy texture. I like to add some decorations and really take it to another level. I like to add a little bit more of the cotija cheese. And then I also like to strategically place a few little limes here, little lime slices. Adds a little color as well. I'm gonna add some cilantro too. And then finally, I'm gonna sprinkle on a little tahini, and that little brightness with that chili and lime flavor is just gonna take this up to like a whole nother level. It's so good. Our corn pudding is ready to serve, and I know the guests are gonna love this. Now it's time to get started on my watermelon salad. This watermelon salad is so perfect for this barbecue because watermelon's in season, it's sweet, it's juicy, and it reminds me of childhood when I used to have watermelon every summer. Also, this recipe is important to me because, you know, watermelon sometimes can be pretty controversial for Black people. We can feel uncomfortable sometimes having it because of the history associated with it. So with this recipe, I really wanted to sort of say, we can reclaim it. We can feel comfortable having it again, and I hope that it brings a more positive light towards this food. The first step to making my watermelon salad is pickling some onions, and this is gonna give that nice tart flavor. People have no idea how easy it is to pickle onions at home, and I'm gonna show you. So I've got some water. I'm gonna add this to my little pot here, some white vinegar, some sugar, and some salt. And then I'm gonna crank on our heat here. And we're gonna let this get to about medium-high heat. We wanna really let that sugar dissolve, and then it's gonna be ready for pickling our onions. Our sugar has dissolved. I'm just gonna pop a garlic clove in here for some additional flavor. And then I'm gonna pour this right over our onions. Yes, yes, yes, yes, yes. I'm gonna cover this up. And now this is gonna go in the fridge for about 2 hours. Now we're gonna make our chipotle dressing. This recipe starts with our shallots. I'm going to add some oil. We wanna get our shallots sizzling in this medium heat so we can get them nice and tender. All right, these look good to go. I'm gonna add these into our blender. Now I'm gonna add in some lime juice. Some red wine vinegar, got a little honey too. Dijon mustard, some chipotle. I'm gonna add this right on in. Nice kick of flavor, we love that. And then finally, I've got some salt and pepper. Okay. Look at that beautiful color. You can tell when the dressing is done because it's nice and smooth. You see that chipotle has blended in and it's thickened up a bit. And this is gonna be absolutely perfect on our watermelon salad, y'all.
I've got my watermelon here and I'm gonna start breaking this down. You wanna make sure you have a super sharp knife. And then also, under my cutting board, I've got a little surprise here. I've got some wet paper towel right up under it to make sure that this doesn't slip and slide. It's gonna make sure that this stays in place. To begin, I'm gonna cut off the ends of my watermelon. And then I also like to cut straight down the middle. This makes it easier when you're dealing with a much larger watermelon. You can break it down much quicker. Oh yeah, look at that. I like to get it to a stable position as quickly as possible because it's much easier to maneuver and then it's not gonna roll around a lot. We want to start to take off the sides. So we're gonna remove the rind and you can actually start to do this based on just looking at the top and seeing where it guides you. And as you remove that, just put it right into your discard bowl. We're gonna get off as much of this as possible and then we're gonna go right back around once we're done and then just clean up and get off anything that we didn't before. And then once you have all of those edges and it's pretty bright and red, this is when we're gonna actually start to cut it into strips. We're making a salad, so I'm gonna go for bigger pieces. And I'm gonna take these ones in the center and then we're gonna break these down into cubes. I'm gonna cut again into wedges. And then I'm gonna cut right across again. And there you go. Now it's time to assemble our salad. I've got our cubed watermelon here and I'm just gonna add this into a big bowl. I'm gonna also add in some cucumber. I've got some heirloom tomatoes, which are quite special. The seeds are passed down from farmers every single season, so it's a special sort of hybrid there. Going to mix all of this together. And now I'm gonna add in some greens. I've got some mint, some arugula, and some basil. Sprinkle all of that in. Just kinda mix that in as well. And this is such a beautiful, colorful salad. All right. Now we're gonna add in that dressing we made earlier. Then I'm gonna do a big toss and get all of these ingredients to just really kind of soak in that dressing. What works so great about this salad is you're just going to get so many different flavor profiles. Like that sweetness from the watermelon is just going to complement that chipotle spice that you get from the dressings. It's really sort of well balanced because of all of those flavors. Now I'm gonna transfer this to our pretty bowl. Perfect. And then I'm gonna just dress this up with our pickled onion. I'm just gonna place a few right on top. So gorgeous. And then add a little of our feta cheese. And this is gonna be a hit, y'all. This is ready to serve. If you've ever been to basically any party or barbecue, you know you gotta have a good punch, and this one is great. So I've got some water here that's boiling, and we're gonna use this to create a simple syrup for this recipe. And simple syrups are usually just water and sugar, and then you can add in whatever you want so you can really sort of bring in some additional flavor, and that's what we're gonna do here. So I'm adding in our sugar to our water, and we're gonna get that to boiling temperature. And then I'm gonna add in some berries, some strawberries, some raspberries. And then finally, because rhubarb is in season right now, I'm going to add some rhubarb. I love to work it in drinks like this, and it sort of brings down that sweetness of those berries, and it's just so delicious. And finally, I'm gonna add in some mint. I'm just gonna stir all of this to combine. And then I'm going to let this come to boiling so I can really let that sugar and all of this sort of dissolve and thicken up. Once it starts to boil, you can see that color developing, that bright red color that is just gonna make that punch just pop, okay, on that barbecue table. It's gonna be so beautiful. This has been going for about 20 minutes and it's perfectly thickened and that syrup is like delicious. And we wanted to make sure that all that sugar dissolved. So now that it's cooled down a bit, I'm gonna go ahead and strain it.
This is our berry rhubarb syrup, and we're ready to assemble our punch. I'm going to take my syrup here and add this right into my pitcher. I've also got some ginger ale. And I've got a little vodka here, too. Gotta have a little fun. This is mama's drink right here. All right, and then I'm going to add in some berries as well. This is going to be just like a nice garnish. And then do a nice little stir here to combine everything. Oh, yeah, that's perfect. Pour a little into this glass. You can see that gorgeous color. Those berries fly in. Look how beautiful this is. I cannot wait to serve this to our guests. And I'm actually going to take some of this same punch and I'm going to turn them into popsicles. Who doesn't love a popsicle during the summer? So I know they're going to absolutely fall in love with this whole idea. I've showed you how to make most of our menu items and I've got a few more tricks up my sleeve. I'm going to be serving a peach salad and also a family favorite potato salad. It's almost party time, guys. Next, when we come back, we...

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2: It's the day of the barbecue, y'all. I am so excited. It's a beautiful sunny day, and I cannot wait for my guests to see the spread. My first two guests are Mercedes and Kelly. I work with both of these ladies, and they are like sisters to me, so I had to invite them to my barbecue. My next two guests are Lola and Amy. Lola was my college roommate, and Amy, she's a newer friend I met through blogging. Janelle, we met each other working together ages ago. And Ariana, she's my sorority sister. My last guest, well, you can't have a barbecue without inviting your mama, okay? So she definitely had to come. Mom, so good to see you.

0: Hey guys, is anyone ready to eat?
1: Oh yeah!
0: Yeah, let's make our way to the table. This is my watermelon salad that's in my cookbook, Everyday Grand. Enjoy. I love it. This is the main event. My simple ribs, even though they don't take a lot of effort, they taste amazing, y'all. You will love them. All right, ladies, cheers. Cheers. Yeah. Enjoy. Dig in. So what do you guys think of the potato salad?
2: Well, so this is really good. Really good.
3: Delicious.
0: Yeah. Look, mama approves, that's it.
3: If I say it's good, it's good.
0: Let me tell you how long we worked on that recipe.
3: Oh,
0: there is a story with that, okay? We tested it over and over and over, I think maybe at least 20 times.
3: At least.
0: And my mom and dad, they were like, nope, needs this. Nope, needs more of this. Before it went into the book, they were still nervous about it. I was
3: right,
0: like, it's going into the book.
3: Yeah. Right.
0: But it's going to hit. Everyone has loved it.
3: Great. Like,
2: you did your thing,
0: Jocelyn. Yeah. Okay, it's time for some games. Okay, this first one we're going to play, it's called Celebrity in a Bag. Got all these little names in here, and these are different celebrities, and you can ask all of us yes or no questions so you can guess who the celebrity is that you have.
4: Oh. Is it a girl?
0: Yes.
4: Okay. Is it an actor?
0: Yes.
4: Does she have a Grammy?
0: Yes. An EGOT. Emmy, Grammy, Oscar, Tony.
4: Oh, cool. I did not know that. Is what that meant. Is it Jennifer Hudson?
0: Yeah! Yeah!
4: Yay!
0: Yay!
4: Thank you.
0: All right, guys. We've got popsicles. We've got a berry rhubarb, a peach sweet tea, and pink lemonade. Delicious.
1: Cheers.
0: I cannot thank you enough for coming and enjoying my good food and enjoying the company. It ain't over yet because we are going to get on the dance floor. Let's bust a move.
1: All right.

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2: 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The three F's.
0: Meet Alfredo and Christina Okendo. Giants fans who love celebrating every occasion with their friends and family. But one party they've never thrown? A tailgate for their beloved team. So we are going to teach them how. With the help of two great coaches, we've got former football player and chef Tobias Dorzen and Shop Today editorial director Adriana Brock. They'll be giving our couple the play-by-play on game day recipes and equipment hacks so they can throw their very first tailgate right here at MetLife Stadium. Let's kick off this football season with the ultimate celebration.
3: One, two, three. Let's do this!
0: I'm here in Linden, New Jersey to meet Alfredo and Christina Okendo. We are going to help kick off planning their first ever tailgate. Now, Fredo, he's been a DJ for 20 years, so he certainly knows how to have a good time. And Christina, she loves to host. She says that food just brings people together. So let's see if they can handle this challenge. You guys all know that I'm a Pats fan, but I think this time around, I'm rooting for them.
4: So happy to have you.
5: So nice to be here. This is wonderful.
6: Thank you for hosting me.
4: Oh, it's a pleasure. Come on in.
6: Beautiful.
4: Thank you. I want to introduce you to my wife, Christina.
6: Hi, Christina. How are you?
5: I'm so happy you're here.
6: Oh, it's so nice to meet you. I heard you're whipping up a little snack for us.
7: I am. I'm whipping up some guacamole. I'm almost done.
4: So guacamole is actually one of our favorite like game day snacks.
6: I mean, what is your secret? Mine just never looks that fresh and delicious.
7: Well, actually, embarrassing to say, I did end up going to 4 different grocery stores to find the perfect avocados for us today.
6: All right, well, there's my problem. I just grabbed what I could find.
4: She's determined to find the perfect ones.
6: But it is the perfect guacamole, I'm sure. I can't wait to try it.
7: We've been home.
0: What is it about hosting that makes you guys love it so much?
7: Honestly, for us, it's all about like creating memories, like seeing people happy.
4: I like hosting as far as like putting things together, planning it. But Christina's, you know, she's a cook, so, you know, she usually kind of helps bring it all together.
7: I've done my rice and peas. It's a big hit. It's actually my mom's recipe, so.
0: Oh, nice.
7: Yeah, I do it for all special occasions.
6: And it seems like something you both like doing together. Would you say it's something you bond over?
7: Oh, yeah.
6: Oh, yeah.
4: Absolutely.
7: We love it. Love it. Oh, tell them about the time you, like, lit up the whole house for the playoff game.
4: And I have these, like, the up lights. So I put them, like, all throughout the house. And then, like, anytime they scored or something, we made them strobe. You know, whether it's, like, coming in and, like, it's just the right setting with lighting or, you know, with the right amount of food or whether we have, like, decorations up. I think it's, like, just seeing people's reaction. Like, it's so fulfilling.
6: You guys are coming up on your 5th anniversary, right?
7: Yeah, in October.
6: Yeah, how did you guys meet?
7: We actually know each other from since we were younger, but I was always the little sister. We always hung out in like similar groups, but fast forward many, many years, like maybe 15 years, I needed a DJ for my little sister, Sweet 15.
4: So they hired me, did the party, was great. And then after that comes Christina. She said, take my number. And I said, well, I can't because it looks a little unprofessional. So she actually took my number.
6: And called it.
4: And reached out.
7: And I asked him on a date. The first date.
4: She asked me to be her boyfriend.
6: I love this. And here you are now, about to celebrate 5 years. Thinking back to your wedding night, what was your wedding like?
7: We just wanted a party. So it was a lot of music, a lot of food, just happy.
6: How hands-on were you both with planning?
7: He was very hands-on. I actually didn't do anything aside from pick my dress.
4: It's just really came natural because it's like I do weddings like almost every weekend going on almost 20 years.
6: So this is like exactly how it is for you hosting parties now. You're planning the lighting and the TVs and the whole situation and you're handling the food.
7: Yep.
6: Do you mind if I try the guacamole?
7: No, please. Help yourself. Help yourself.
6: It just looks so delicious.
7: Help yourself. Is it good?
4: Good.
7: I hope it's good. That I didn't even try it yet. I'm like nervous. Let me try it.
6: Oh, wow.
7: It's good.
6: So we're surrounded by all kinds of different memorabilia here. How important is football in your lives? Like, are you a huge football fan?
7: He is a big fan, so Sunday football is, like, untouchable.
6: Do you have a favorite memory from a Giants game?
4: I would say, like, that picture there with my dad. Mm-hmm. So it was the first game, home game, the year after they won the Super Bowl. Mm-hmm. So it was like where they got their rings and they gave out these that flag there. So it was pretty memorable.
6: Is he the reason why you're a Giants fan?
4: Yeah, Giants, all my teams are pretty much, you know, that's what we had on at home growing up. Mm-hmm. And even now that, you know, we're older, sometimes we'll go watch a game at their house, you know, my parents' house. Mm-hmm. And really in the last, you know, couple of years, she's a lot more into it.
7: Yeah, he's been teaching me all the, like, you know, the rules, the details.
4: She realizes, like, how intricate it is.
7: Yeah.
6: Yeah. Is there anything you'd say is missing from your memorabilia collection?
4: We actually don't own any jerseys.
7: No,
4: I think
7: no.
4: It'd be great to be able to have some jerseys so that, you know, we go to the games, like, a little bit more official.
6: So, have you been to tailgates before?
7: Oh, yeah. Yeah, mm-hmm. Yeah. His friends are actually big tailgaters. Yeah.
4: They'll probably kill me for saying this, but it's just basic.
7: Right.
4: You know, like, pickup trucks and drinks. Mm-hmm. They'll, you know, they do grill stuff, but, I mean, I've seen stuff at, like, MetLife and some of these places. People are, like, go over the top. I've
7: really
4: always wanted...
7: Intense,
4: yeah. I've always wanted to, be like, put something together like that.
6: And why do you want to do this?
4: I think, like, you know, a tailgate just allows for... you know, a great gathering. I think it just brings, you know, the more people you bring together, the better the energy.
6: Well, this seems right up your alley.
7: Yeah, throwing a party is always a to throw a party.
4: You always find an excuse to have an event.
7: Exactly.
6: Yeah. Guys, this has been so much fun. I have no doubt this whole tailgate's going to go off without a hitch. But I do have two friends I want to bring in. We've got Chef Tobias Dorsen. Ooh. And we also have Shop Today Editorial Director Adriana Brock. So, Fredo, obviously, you're going to handle all the gear that you're going to need
4: for
6: your tailgate. And Christina, you're going to handle the food.
7: Ooh, can't wait.
6: So I just want to thank you guys so much for hosting me. This has been so much fun. And I can't wait to see what you guys come up with.
7: Awesome. Thank you.
4: Can't wait.
7: Yeah, I know.
6: That was worth going to four stores for those avocados.
7: It sure was.
1: Okay, I want to come to one of your parties.
0: Coming up, move over burgers and hot dogs. Christina teams up with Chef Tobias to cook a dish that will score big before the game.

0: We're in New Jersey with Giants fans Christina and Fredo, who love to throw a good party, but have never hosted their own tailgate until now. I've teamed them up with two coaches who will help them throw an epic party. First up, Christina meets with chef and former football player Tobias Dorsen to tackle the game day menu.
1: Welcome to my kitchen.
2: Thank you. What are we doing for our first tailgate?
1: I do know that I want to make my arroz con gandules. It's my mom's recipe.
2: Okay, so rice and peas.
1: Yes, rice and peas.
2: So I have this amazing recipe. It's a margarita shrimp.
1: Ooh.
2: It goes perfect with rice and peas. I think you'll really enjoy it.
1: Oh, that sounds amazing.
2: Oh, yeah. So let's get started. First thing I'm going to want you to do is we need to soak our skewers.
1: Okay.
2: The reason why we're soaking our skewers is because we don't want the flame from the grill to burn the skewers while they're on the grill. So
1: got it.
2: Let's drop the skewers in here. So now let's make the marinade for the shrimp.
1: Let's do it.
2: We're starting off with a garlic, two cloves of it. Let's chop that up. Just rough chop. Now let's add our jalapenos. Have you shaved a jalapeno before?
1: I mean, my way. I don't know if I'm doing it correctly.
2: Well, let's see if your way is. Let's see how your way is. Any way works. We're going to take the ribs and the seeds out of it. So we can rough chop that, blend it as well.
1: Okay.
2: Now we got that going. We need a third cup of oil.
1: Okay.
2: And now we add our seasonings. Let's add our brown sugar, salt, onion powder, garlic powder.
1: All right.
2: Smoked paprika, cumin and chili powder to finish it off. So now last thing, let's add our pepper. Now let's add this top on. And let's do chop instead of grind.
3: That's good.
2: Okay, so now let's marinate our shrimp.
1: Okay.
2: So, we're using jumbo shrimp with the tail on, but at the tailgate, we're going to make sure we take the tails off so people don't throw tails everywhere. And then
1: they're looking
2: at our tailgate party like, what's going on over here? So, let's take our marinade. Oh, yeah, that looks good.
1: Mm-hmm. Smells delicious. Good.
2: And now let's make sure we coat the shrimp.
1: This looks so good.
2: Okay, now let's wrap it up so we can let it soak and marinate. Let's take this to the fridge for a while. So the shrimp's almost done marinating now. Most important thing for me is always your mise en place. Mise en place is setting up the garnishes that we're going to have to go on to the shrimp. And your favorite part, tequila.
1: Ooh.
2: Yeah, so let's quarter our limes. Let's go straight down the middle. And now we can rough chop our cilantro. That's good.
1: Okay.
2: So now we can pull the shrimp, add the tequila. Now let's start to skewer our shrimp. Let me show you the first one. We're going to go here.
1: Interesting.
2: There. So, boom, there we go.
1: Let me try one.
2: Yep. Get your hands messy.
1: Okay.
2: Let me fix your one.
1: Please.
2: I forgot to put one sock on.
1: You know, it's funny because my husband always tries to cook shrimp on the grill and he ends up overcooking them. So maybe you can teach me something that he doesn't know.
2: Yeah. So now we gotta one up the husband, but I don't want him to be mad at me at the end.
1: Exactly. One more.
2: Yep, last one.
1: Okay.
2: Last one, let's make it the best one.
1: Oh gosh. Pressure!
2: Okay, we got our lime wedges, we got our cilantro, we got our shrimp skewered up, nice and marinated. Time to go outside.
1: Okay.
2: Can you lead the way?
1: Sure, let's go. Ooh, awesome, a charcoal grill.
2: Yes, this right here is how we're going to start our coals. Yeah, so let's get a couple of these in there. And a couple of charcoal going in here.
1: Okay.
2: We're going to light it from the bottom. There. We let this go for about 15 minutes.
1: So how do you know it's like ready to use on the grill?
2: Once the coals turn gray, that means they're fully lit, they're all the way hot, and they're ready to use. So we're going to do two sides. We're
1: going
2: to do a super hot side, and then we're going to do a warm side.
1: Okay.
2: So let's pour it.
1: Just throwing it out right on.
2: Pour them out on this side, and then we'll pour a little bit out on this side.
1: Got it.
2: We can insert the top of it.
1: Okay.
2: So now that the surface is completely hot right now, let's add the shrimp to our hot zone.
1: Ooh, nice. There we go.
2: People look at grilling and they think that it's so hard to do. It's really not. It's really just more of paying attention, making sure your flames don't really kill you, whatever it is that you're cooking.
1: Right.
2: Since we're cooking shrimp, it takes 2 to 3 minutes on each side, flip it over, and then we can easily move it to our warm side. So grabbing the skewers are super easy.
1: Oh, I see.
2: Oh, just flip them off.
1: Beautiful.
2: You see? Nice. You got this. Boom, there we go.
1: There we
2: Super
1: go.
2: Easy. So you see shrimp started to turn color. You
1: yes.
2: see the char from the charcoal.
1: Oh, man.
2: Let's get a plate.
1: Okay.
2: And now we finish them with cilantro and lime.
1: Ooh.
2: I'll let you do the honors and let you try one first.
1: Okay, here we are.
2: Boom, there you go.
1: Ooh.
2: You like that?
1: That is good.
2: Oh, what's up?
3: Are you the new grill master now?
1: Oh, my gosh, you have to taste this.
3: Oh, they look delicious. Can I grab one?
2: Of course.
3: Perfectly cooked. I don't know if she told you, but I always mess these up.
2: I heard a little secret about overcooking some shrimp.
1: Yep.
3: I've been eating rubber bands.
2: I'm going to try one, dude. Oh, wow. These are super, super good.
1: Right.
2: Christina's ready. Adriana Brock's bringing you tailgate gear.
3: Okay.
2: We're going to have a super good time, and I can't wait.
3: Wow, looking forward to it. It's going to be fun.
2: Let's go.
0: And when we're back, today's Adriana Brock hooks Fredo up with gear that'll take his tailgate.

0: We're back with Giants fans Christina and Fredo, who are getting ready to throw their first tailgate for their friends and family. Tobias Dorsen set Christina up with a main course that's sure to wow. Now it's Fredo's turn. He's meeting with today's own Adriana Brock to gear up for the big day.
1: It is so good to finally meet you
2: Likewise.
1: In person.
2: Thank you so much for coming.
1: Thank you so much for having me. I am so stoked for this tailgate. But before we get started, talk to me a little bit about your fandom. Full disclosure, I'm a Philadelphia Eagles fan. So this is a little tough for me, but I'm not going to hold it against you.
2: You know, I was born into it, you know, and I just kind of, you know, carried the tradition on.
1: I heard you got Christina into
2: it. Yeah, she was
1: like,
2: you know,
1: too, right?
2: Like sort of outside fan.
1: That's so funny because when I first met my husband, I wasn't really into football. And I met my husband. He's from Philadelphia. He's like a diehard fan. Now I'm just so obsessed. So I kind of hear where you're coming from. And you know what? I'm going to help you throw a tailgate Philly style.
2: Okay.
1: So let's get started. We've got you hooked up, and
2: awesome.
1: I'm going to walk you through some of my favorite things. Your background is you're a DJ, so I'm assuming you're bringing a playlist, right?
2: Yes.
1: So
2: okay.
1: You don't have to lug all your DJ equipment or any big speakers. This little guy is a Soundcore by Anker, and it has a little handle, very easy to carry around. It packs a serious punch.
2: Right.
1: Yeah. I mean, I'm talking sound waves like 98 decibels,
2: wow.
1: Super loud. What's really cool about this too, not just its portability, it is also completely waterproof. So when you
2: awesome.
1: Bring this to your tailgate, you don't have to worry about spills, messes, any of that.
2: Yeah, rain, snow, you never know.
1: Exactly. Having a canopy is a really important part of a tailgate, right?
2: Yes.
1: I've got this SUV tailgating canopy that actually attaches to the rear liftgate of your SUV. So it kind of does half the work for you.
2: Yep.
1: You're making use of not just your car being parked, but then you can make use of your trunk as well.
2: Love that.
3: Give it a little tug here.
1: Okay.
2: What do you think?
1: Looks good.
2: Yeah, and it was pretty easy to set up.
1: Yeah, so we've got the tunes, we've got the canopy.
2: Mm-hmm.
1: Let's talk seating, okay?
2: Oh, let's do it.
1: Check out this two-seater little love seat couch.
2: Never seen it. Test it out.
1: Yeah, let's test it out. Have a seat.
2: Oh, this feels good.
1: Yeah, and it's pretty comfortable, roomy enough for
2: Most importantly,
1: adults.
2: It has a cup holder.
1: Who would have thought? An Eagles fan and a Giants fan just enjoying a little tailgate.
2: Maybe
1: together.
2: This will bring us good luck.
1: Maybe. No, but the Eagles good luck.
2: All right. Not too bad.
1: Not too bad. Yeah. Not too bad. All right, let's come over here. So there's nothing worse than overcooked or undercooked meat, especially at a tailgate.
2: Absolutely.
1: And check this out. This small, little, tiny meat thermometer. You connect it to the app, and that way you guys can set it and forget it.
2: Wow,
1: so
2: that is
1: amazing. It'll alert you to say, hey, food's ready.
2: Pretty cool. And I see it charges right in this case.
1: It charges right in the case.
2: Amazing.
1: It's speaking of set it and forget it, something you can do while you're hanging out, games. Games are a must, right? Try to put all the games in the middle of the tailgate so it gets people up and away from like the food and the drinks and sort of just sitting down and gets them into the action.
2: Okay.
1: Follow me over
2: sure.
1: here. I've got this awesome portable beer pong station.
2: Wow.
1: This is really great because then you don't have to use one of your tables that you're using for like your buffet or your drinks
2: yeah.
1: and food. Well, isn't
2: New
1: this a nice little touch?
2: So cute.
1: So this is going to get a little friendly competition going with your guests as well. Another one that I know you guys like is the stacking blocks.
2: Mm-hmm.
1: This is a great one because it's the life-size version. It's not the tiny one. All right, and last but not least, I've got cornhole for you guys. And this is a really cool set because...
2: Such a classic.
1: It's such a classic, and it's football-themed, and it comes with these blue and red baggies,
2: love it, love it.
1: You know, with this logo on them that I can't really recognize.
2: I love the feel, too. It's so cool.
1: We're going to have to put our skills to the test, get a little friendly competition in before
2: I can't
1: the
2: lose to you and then lose in the game. We'll be
1: Listen, I'm
2: shape.
1: Ready.
2: You know what we're missing? Nice cold beer.
4: Hey, guys. Oh, my God. This looks amazing.
1: Hey. Well, come
2: Thanks,
1: on babe. Out. Check this out.
4: Who wants a beer?
2: Look at all the goodies we have.
1: Oh, my goodness. Yes, I would love one. I was telling Fredo, cold drinks are so important. So these koozies are really awesome because they come in a pack for under $15. And you want to keep your hands dry and your beer icy cold. If you're holding a cold drink, what else is better than that?
4: For real.
2: What do you think about all this stuff?
4: I think everything's amazing.
2: I think
4: we're
2: going to love it.
4: So ready.
1: Yeah, let's cheers
2: to that.
1: Cheers, guys. All right, now after all that hard work prepping for your tailgate, now the easy part is here.
4: Uh-oh.
1: Let's pack up the car and get it ready for game day.
0: When we're back, it's game day as Fredo and Christina put all their hard work to the test when they host their very first...

0: Ready?
1: Hey, let's go Giants.
2: It's game day, and our Giants fans, Christina and Fredo, are ready to kick off their very first tailgate. They've run the plays with their coaches, Tobias Dorsen and Adriana Brock. Now it's time to put it all together. Will they score a touchdown and throw the ultimate tailgate? Let's find out.
0: All right, so you ready?
1: Let's go.
0: Let's do it.
2: Our couple is warming up, making sure everything is set before their family and friends arrive. Putting their coaches' tips to the test.
3: This is where we belong, in a giant tailgate party.
2: I couldn't wait to check in with them to see how they're doing and get the party started.
4: Christina, Fredo!
0: Dylan! Nice to see you again.
1: So happy you're here.
0: What do you think?
4: This looks awesome. What do you guys think?
0: Great job.
4: How's it turning out so far?
1: I think it's been epic.
4: Oh my God.
1: Epic. Food's good.
0: Special margaritas.
4: Food's good.
0: You made a rice and peas.
4: Oh, I can't wait to try the rice and peas. I've been thinking about it since you've been first talking about it.
0: On point.
4: All right, I'm going to get some food.
1: Please.
4: Mingle around.
0: Yeah, please.
4: I can't wait to meet your family.
1: Enjoy.
4: So much fun.
1: Help yourself. Yes. Thank you for coming.
4: Oh, I'm so excited to be here. This is so fun.
5: Awesome.
6: Is the chip is a spoon.
4: To Jersey Girls.
2: Like every great host, Christina's on the grill to make sure the tailgate spread is covered.
1: Oh, there we go.
7: How
1: hey.
7: Are we doing over here?
1: I think we're doing well. What do you think?
7: They look good. Did you follow the steps?
1: I sure did.
7: Well, we did.
1: We're on the 2 minutes back side now.
7: Okay, so we're on this side now.
1: Honestly, I think I'll make you proud.
7: So they look super amazing. I'm super hungry. I'm ready to taste it.
1: I think
4: wait. I hear you're tasting.
7: Yeah, we are.
4: All right, you're on the grill?
1: I am.
4: Amazing.
1: Dylan, you have to try these.
4: Okay. Hot off the grill.
1: Careful.
4: There we go.
1: Careful.
7: Wow. Now all you need is a shot of tequila.
1: Right. I think they're a win. How about we try some?
7: Cheers.
4: Cheers to that. That is just
7: amazing.
4: Just the right cooking.
7: You did a good job.
1: No. Your recipe did a good job.
4: I love it. To both of you.
2: Christina scored with the food. Now it's time to see how Fredo's doing with the fun and games. And it looks like the competition is heating up with Coach Adriana.
4: You can't get beat by an Eagles fan.
1: Yes! I like your style.
4: Unless you win this round right now, she's got to wear a Giants jersey.
0: Oh. I love it. Let's go. You go first.
4: Tied up.
0: Oh,
4: yes. Way off on that one.
0: Yeah! And let's go, Giants!
4: Four and fourth.
0: Let's go, Giants!
2: It all comes down to this.
0: Yes!
2: You know what they say, on any given Sunday, any team can win.
4: Good job, Fredo. There we go.
1: Good.
2: But today's real winners, Christina and Fredo.
8: Seeing Christina host this tailgate is almost seeing her dream come true.
9: This tailgate is super exciting because I'm with my friends and my family, so it's always a good time when you get to get together.
4: Congratulations, your first tailgate.
1: Amazing.
4: I think
7: it
4: went.
0: Huge success.
1: Amazing.
7: Oh, good. Good.
0: What do you think?
7: I think it was amazing. The food's great. The atmosphere.
0: Your recipe's been a hit.
7: Hey.
4: Everybody.
7: She did great job today. She did such a great job.
1: Thank you.
4: And you got all the game. I mean, sorry you lost. But
1: you guys, my heart is broken, but that was so much fun.
4: You know, and in honor of this moment here that we've all had here at MetLife Stadium, I got to bring in a good friend of mine. We've got Mr. Howard Cross.
7: Hey, guys. Hey!
2: That's right. Giants legend Howard Cross. A tight end for 13 seasons, Super Bowl champion, television host, and now the voice of the Giants.
10: Hey, man, I heard you guys. This is your first tailgate?
0: Yes, it is.
10: Hey, once a Giant, always a Giant, man. That's a pretty good crowd. I like the layout and everything. You guys are doing pretty good.
8: I like it.
10: You know what? I'm glad you guys are enjoying the outside, but how about you enjoy the inside? Here's a couple tickets to the game.
1: Oh, wow. Holy cow. Awesome.
10: I want you guys to come inside, enjoy the game, bring some of this party on the inside. We need a little light.
1: Let's go.
4: Guys, I don't think the celebration celebration should stop here. We want to keep the surprises coming. One thing you mentioned in your basement from your memorabilia wall that's missing, a couple of jerseys.
5: Absolutely.
4: Coaches? Seriously?
10: Now we're playing.
4: I need to hold on to that.
10: You need to feel
4: cool.
10: That.
4: So cool.
5: Love it.
10: So now you guys got your first tailgate. Woo! You got tickets for the game.
4: Look at this.
10: Got
4: first jerseys.
10: Got your jersey for the Wild.
4: Thank you. Awesome.
10: All right.
4: Thank you.
10: Hey, I want you guys to have a good time, but I got to go inside and get to work.
5: Let's do it.
4: Amazing.
5: Hey,
4: so much fun.
10: Easy. I have not answered any playoff questions, really.
4: And that's what's awesome about tailgating. You bring everybody together. You got your family. You got
1: your friends.
4: And, you know, we're gonna have a fun season.
5: That's right.
4: So,
5: hey, it's not fun if there's no competition.
4: Exactly.
1: That's right.
4: You got it.
5: Well,
4: all right.
5: Love
4: so
5: it.
4: Cheers to a good season.
5: Yes. Go Giants.
4: Let's go.

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0: today food. It's finally game time, ladies and gentlemen. All morning long, we've been talking about our little burger battle here. We're ready to go head to head. Each of us have assembled what we think is the perfect burger, the perfect topping and side dishes. We're going to drop these off with our judges. They're ready for it. We got chefs Matt Abdu and Alejandro Ramos. They're here ready to roll. So before we hit our food stations, Alejandro, there's mine.
1: All right.
0: Chef, there you go. That's mine.
2: Chef Savannah, so nice Craig, so nice. Looking man, especially adorable.
0: Looks like each of these quick
2: always grew up and off.
1: All right.
2: There you go.
1: Perfect.
0: All right. Give me the tray.
2: Oh, I guess I should take the tray.
1: All these burgers.
0: Okay, Savannah, drop yours off.
3: It's
0: time's a wasting, everybody.
3: That's right.
0: Let's report back to our station. Thank you very much.
3: Vote for Savannah.
1: All right. Vote for Savannah.
2: I don't think you're supposed to sway the judges.
0: All right. Chef Matt, what do you look for in a good burger?
1: So my preference in a burger is, first and foremost, you got to start off with really good meat. Whatever that blend might be, brisket, short rib, something that's really good, really fresh, really high quality.
0: Got it.
1: And then the right bun. The bun's got to be the right ratio. It can't be too thick or too dense. It's got to be nice and squishy. A little sweetness to it. That's my
0: ideal. Alejandro, how about you?
1: Ideal.
0: More basic or a little more bold?
4: I just want bacon on it.
0: Uh-oh. You're going to get that.
4: I want some avocado on it.
1: Okay. Uh-oh. I see where this is going.
4: You know, I mean, I love
2: bacon.
4: And I love good sides. I need great sides.
2: Good sides.
0: Right. Let's go. Savannah, let's start with
5: so
0: you.
5: Okay, so guys, I mean, it's simple, but it's a classic. It's the bacon cheeseburger. And what I like to do is put my delicious patty right on the bun. I put some great cheese. You could do
2: what kind of
5: good
2: cheese?
5: Old American cheese right here. But I like a good white American cheese, but I didn't specify. Bacon can't go wrong, guys, okay?
6: Okay.
5: Then get some avocado. Can I give you a little pro tip? Salt your avocado,
6: okay? That's a good idea.
5: You have a little salt on there to really nail it. Now here, this is a delicious burger. But you may be asking yourself, self, why does she have two sides? And I'll tell you why. Because you take these
6: burritos.
5: Oh, yes, you do. Sweeping the nation.
0: That's bold. That'll
5: right now.
6: You gotta do that.
5: This is delicious.
6: Now, did you have
1: that's
6: that
1: a move right there.
0: Oh,
1: right.
0: Matt,
5: guys, what do you think? See.
0: That's a gamble that could have paid off right there.
4: Yeah. Mm-hmm. It's like
2: that's
4: a DIY situation.
6: I think it feels a little bit like a desperate last-minute situation.
1: All right. I'm digging it.
2: Wow.
6: They like it.
2: All right, Carson. So,
0: Savannah, you're doing well.
2: Take your burger. Much like myself, it's a simple burger.
6: Okay.
2: I'm a simple guy. It's a simple burger. Patty, brioche bun, though. Lettuce, tomato.
5: Oh, brioche.
0: Oh, brioche.
2: Yeah,
0: so
2: I love
0: simple.
2: The brioche.
6: Brioche.
0: And your cheese is fancy.
2: Pepper jack.
6: Yeah.
2: I like a little
0: this is
2: bite.
0: Not simple now.
2: I like a little. No, it's still simple. A little bacon.
0: Yeah.
2: Always have to add bacon. A little bacon there. I like to crust my bacon like that so you get a little bacon there. Bite.
0: Yep.
2: A little lettuce, a little tomato, a little ketchup. Here's the thing, though. I think that the side is just as important as the burger. So, hand-cut fries. A little Cajun seasoning.
0: I like that.
2: Ever been to Bojangles?
6: Yes.
0: Of course.
2: Best fries in the world.
0: This morning.
2: So I tried to replicate the recipe. So Cajun seasoning
0: like
2: on
0: that.
2: The fries.
0: Little Old Bay.
2: Simple burger. Spice. Boom. There you have it. Not fancy, but
0: hey,
2: I like
0: judges,
2: to think
0: what
2: it's
0: think?
2: Tasty.
1: I think it's delicious. I love that little heat of that pepper jack in there.
4: I do. Mm. And I got to say, I respect your philosophy about sides because I feel the same way. And these are epic.
0: All right, Jen.
6: Okay, well, do we have any Texans in there?
0: Yeah, the
6: I'm making a special Texas burger that we used to make back in the day. My mom made it with green chilies, actually. But first, I start with queso, which is Texas word for delicious.
2: That's a translation.
6: Queso here, and I actually like to put it on both sides of the bun.
0: Generally, queso on everything.
6: Yeah, I mean, I think, who doesn't like queso on everything?
1: Yeah.
6: Woo! There were some people that said they did. And now guacamole. You may think this is too much.
0: No. This could seal the deal.
6: Guacamole on the top of your burger.
0: Okay.
6: My guacamole always has just a little bit of red onion and then tomato. And then if you like spice, now if you don't.
4: Bring it.
6: Okay.
4: Bring it, lady. Bring
6: if
4: it.
6: You like
0: Alejandro
6: spice,
0: likes the spice.
6: You put a couple of jalapenos right.
1: All right. There it is.
6: Now, I serve it always with some guac and tortilla
0: That's
6: chips.
0: That's a nice side. Very Texas. Yes. Very Jenna.
6: What do you think?
4: You're speaking my language, lady.
1: Queso on anything. You can never go wrong.
6: Right?
0: Yeah.
1: God bless.
6: Dip a carrot
0: Alejandra,
6: in queso.
0: Does the burger and the queso, does that work together?
4: Oh, it's magic because like it just keeps
0: cheese.
4: It really moist. It adds a delicious sauce. I mean, it's saucy, messy.
0: Okay. Well, I'll end it. I know that these gastropubs got really popular with all these niche burgers where they put all this weird stuff on it. I'm hearkening back to a much simpler time in our
6: please.
0: Country. I'm hearkening back to where a good old-fashioned American Budweiser is going to be my side. Some ketchup's going down. Some American cheese. This is the American BLT burger. Your simple bacon, lettuce, and tomato. We'll put it up right here on top. My side's going to be a pickle. Got some avocado on the side if you want to do that. And the cold beer. Guys, all American burger.
2: Yeah. I like
1: your
2: style.
1: What do you think? Never go wrong with that. I also have to say, a good pickle as an accoutrement to any burger is always a great little side component.
4: Yeah, I think the pickle makes it, but I seem to be missing the side of beer.
0: Yeah, well, it was a long commercial.
1: Yeah, what happened there?
4: I don't know what happened.
5: You know what? Only Craig intercepted.

0: these things
1: Texans,
0: tonight.
1: Texans, I hear you. Yeah. Yeah.
0: So we'll have the online vote tomorrow, but for now we turn back to the chefs. Yeah, Alejandra, okay. Matt, do you have a clear winner?
2: But we don't want to skew the online results.
3: Go ahead
0: and worry about it.
1: It's okay.
2: But we do seem to have a favorite amongst the two of us.
0: All right, I'm dying to
4: know. You know, Jenna, I got to love the Texas
2: Jenna,
4: Forever Burger.
2: Texas Forever.
0: Oh, my God. Jenna, first
1: thank you.
0: Wins the first ever burger battle.
5: We'll never hear the end of this.
1: A good
3: score. You deserve it.
1: Thank you.
3: Thank you.
4: What if you play online vote?
0: Every time.
1: Guys, thank you so much.
0: I want my beer back. Darn you, queso.
1: I'm sorry.
0: All right. Thank you to our judges.
2: I mean, that was just great.
0: And at home, go to the site and vote.
1: Still have a chance.
0: I'd rather have the popular people vote.
1: Yeah, me too. I want the popular vote, too.
0: All right. Well, first, we're back in a moment. This is Today on NBC. Happy grilling.
1: Congratulations.

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1: All right, there's nothing like biting into a juicy burger. And today we've got one that is, we've never cooked this on our show.
2: It's ever.
3: Totally I'm so
2: different.
3: Surprised.
2: But by the way, which is saying an awful lot, we've cooked everything a couple of times. Chef Ronnie was a celebrity judge on the Netflix show, Is It Cake? He's got a lighter take on a summer classic. It's, first of all, we missed you. It's so good.
3: I miss you guys.
1: Show? Is it fun to watch with kids? Is it cake?
3: It's kid-friendly. It's perfect.
2: It's such a fun show.
3: It's so fun. You guys will love it. Okay. I think your kids will love it.
1: What's the premise? We take something and...
3: It's basically like a cake that looks like a real thing. I think Mikey Day was on this show.
2: Remember, you cut into it and you see if it's a real cake or an object.
1: Ooh, I love that.
2: Yeah. All right, let's talk about this unique burger recipe. What is it?
1: We're making a shrimp.
3: Jenna goes straight for the knife.
1: I don't know why.
3: All right. It's an instinct. Okay, just chop. Keep those fingers tucked in.
2: So we're making a shrimp
3: burger. So we have some butter here and we're going to add some scallions. We're just going to cook that up. What it does is soften up the flavor and gives it a really complex flavor.
2: And what is this
3: going to
2: be used for?
3: The butter browns. This is going to be used for the shrimp mix, okay?
1: So you could do, like an onion, or you prefer scallions?
3: I prefer scallions just because I think they're easier, they cook faster, and they're kind of really, really tender and subtle.
2: Why have we never heard of a shrimp burger? Is it us? Or?
3: I don't know. It might just be you guys. It's not super popular, but I feel like I want to make it really popular, right? Okay. So we have our shrimp. It's deveined and cut. It's in its pre-shelled
1: raw. Yeah, deveined.
3: Yeah, deep in it. We're going to have some cheddar cheese in there.
1: Wow.
3: Panko breadcrumbs. This is going to really help make it a little bit more tender.
2: Okay.
3: A little bit of Louisiana. I'm like tongue-tied. Louisiana hot sauce.
2: You can't beat it, baby.
1: That's for Hoda.
3: And then a little bit of egg as well, okay?
1: Oh,
3: so the egg is going to bind it. Yeah.
1: Okay.
3: In that case, let's just add a little bit more.
1: Okay.
3: Then we have some fresh garlic.
1: Mm-hmm.
3: And then we have some smoked paprika, a little bit of salt, and then some ground black pepper.
1: Yeah, that's your patty mix.
3: This is our patty mix, And this is actually inspired by a trip that me and my family take to San Juan's. We go shrimping, and this is what we make with our shrimp.
1: Shrimping?
3: We go shrimping, off the dock. Yeah.
2: You are cool.
3: I know, I'm very cool, guys. No, not at all.
1: You
3: it's
1: add
3: actually
1: the
3: really
1: scallions?
3: Dorky. Yeah, so then you add these scallions, you have the butter. So it's like really flavorful and really yummy. And then you just mix it up.
2: So it does stay together like a burger just because of what you put in there?
3: Exactly, the egg and the breadcrumbs.
2: Okay.
3: So what it's going to do is soften a little, but you want to divide it into four if you're making normal size burgers.
1: Yeah.
3: And if you're making sliders, just use an ice cream scoop.
1: Ooh,
3: scoop it
1: I
3: up.
1: I like the idea of
2: sliders.
3: Yeah.
2: I love a slider.
3: Yeah,
1: what
3: these are good.
1: Mayonnaise?
3: You're going to want a whole one though, Jenna, trust me.
1: Okay.
3: Okay, so

0: And we have a little bit more hot sauce. This is a spicy mayo, very easy. Some regular mayo, some hot sauce, some lemon juice for a little bit of brightness. We have garlic powder, onion powder.
1: What I've just realized in my 40s, that I actually love a mayonnaise-based sauce, but I don't like mayonnaise.
0: Weird.
2: Not mayonnaise plain?
0: Why is that? I love mayonnaise. I put it on everything.
1: It's a childhood issue, but like this, I want to eat.
0: Okay, well, here you go. It's like ice cream. You just want to put like a whole. So then what you want to do is you add a little bit of cooking oil. We're going to add some raw shrimp patties. And what you do, they are pretty tender. You want to be pretty gentle with them. But once they cook up, they're going to stay together.
1: No, she did a great job.
0: Yeah, that
3: Thank you, Jeff.
0: You must be a pro with this.
2: How long do you cook?
0: 2 to 3 minutes on each side until it's nice and brown and crispy.
3: You know how quick.
0: Yeah, and you don't have to worry about being slightly raw or undercooked because it's just shrimp.
1: Okay.
0: You know, if you use fresh eggs, it's also safe. What you want to do?
3: Let's talk about the bun.
1: Bun is important.
0: No. So you need, we were just talking about this earlier. You need a front, like a brioche bun. You want it to be nice and soft because you don't want that meat squeezing out of the bun when you when you bite into it, right? So you add a little bit of sauce or a lot because I love mayo. I love mayo so much. Then we add some of that patty. Is that too much mayo?
1: You didn't add that much on ours.
0: This is literally how much mayo I love to eat because I will dip it in the mayo as I'm putting it in.
4: Oh, my God.
0: Iceberg lettuce. And then, whoops.
3: Ronnie.
0: How is
3: it's
0: that?
3: It's got a bite.
0: Let's cheers to that.
3: Oh, my God. Cheers.
1: It's delicious. It's the first and best shrimp burger I've ever had.
3: Oh, my God.
0: Well, don't have any more after this because you know them is better.
1: There's nowhere to go. Okay, to get this recipe, head to today.com/food.
5: And welcome back this morning. We are rounding out Restaurant Week on Today with famed celebrity chef, restaurateur, television host, and all-around great guy. Of course, he also happens to be the mayor of Flavortown.
6: That's right. He is up early for us in Santa Rosa, California, alongside his son, the deputy mayor of Flavortown, Hunter Fieri, also there. Good to see you both. Thanks so much for... Hey, guy, before we start cooking, I think folks should know, last year, you raised, I believe, about $21 million for employees of the restaurant industry, the Restaurant Employee Relief Fund last year. First of all, kudos to you. But secondly, do you think we're at a point where some restaurants are starting to get back on their feet?
7: Well, one, thank you for recognizing that. And there were so many great people that were involved in raising that money. We got almost to $25 million. The money kept trickling in there at the end. But the National Restaurant Association was amazing in helping that happen. We gave out 43,000 grants, by the way, Al. But I'll tell you, the restaurant business is, we're coming back. We're coming back a little bit different. You know, people are learning a lot more about to-go, a lot more about delivery. They're learning to, they're kind of learning how their restaurants are able to work. The dining in is still a really difficult part. And dining out can't happen all over the country, especially because of weather. But restaurants are coming back. We're resilient. I mean, this is what we do in this industry. Hmm.
8: Your new season of Tournament of Champions helps local restaurants. Can you tell us about the impact of that?
7: Well, okay, so Tournament of Champions, I've done so many different types of shows on the Food Network, and this is really one of my favorites. I designed this about 3 or 4 years ago with my buddy Brian Lando, and you know what we said is we want to make a competition that can never be duplicated. This randomizer that you see spinning right there, that gives a different protein, a different vegetable, a different piece of equipment, different style of food, and different time for each competition. And these chefs are really put under they're put under the gun. I've never seen anything this hard. And I thank Iron Chef and all the competitions that have happened before this. But this one right here really puts them to the test. And the new season starts this Sunday on the 7th. And wait till you see the chefs and wait till you see what they do. Blow your mind.
5: All right, let's get to this burger. I see you're about to flip it. What is Hunter making over there? What is he stirring up?
7: Well, Hunter's over here working on making a lot of something. Hunter's making the famous donkey sauce. And we use this by the gallon, of course. No, I don't know why we're making this much. But it's got roasted garlic. It's got a little bit of Worcestershire mustard, a little salt, a little pepper, a little mayonnaise, of course. And this really is. This is our signature burger that we do at Flavortown Kitchen. We do at all the Guy Fieri restaurants. And, of course, we love to make for you guys at 5 a.m. in California.
6: But you're adding adding mac and cheese to this guy?
7: So we've got some macaroni that's done here going into the cheese sauce that we made. We call it super melted cheese, SMC. Okay, so we'll take this mac and cheese into that. Hunter will go ahead and bring me a couple pieces of cheddar cheese.
8: It's more cheese than mac, right, Mr. Mayor?
7: Well, what we like to do is really accentuate the cheese side of things, okay? We'll throw the dome on top of that, a little water. You want to hit me with a bun, Hunter?
5: Wow.
7: don't know if you can see us through. These aren't special effects, by the way, you guys. This is really us at home.
6: Oh, I thought he was going to actually hit you with a bun.
7: No, he would. Trust me. Don't start. He'll get into this. I made him get up early. He wasn't super thrilled about that idea. All right. So we get a little bit of that. Hunter's toasting the bun. He'll hit it with a little of the donkey sauce. But, yeah, so Tournament of Champions is happening. And I'll tell you, we're coming back. We've been shooting a lot of guys' grocery games, what we call guys' grocery games delivery, that we shoot here in this kitchen at our house. And we've also been doing a lot of Triple D takeout. So we couldn't go to our favorite Triple D restaurant because everybody was closed. But the restaurants were still operating with their delivery and their to-go. So we said, hey, why not send us some of those new dishes that you guys are doing, and we'll highlight them. So we started to highlight these. Hunter, I think we shot probably 30 shows during the pandemic. Geez. And that was awesome. Kept the TV crew working, kept the restaurants going, and hopefully kept people
1: entertained. I'm worried about the burger. Is it going to burn?
5: No.
7: Oh, no. Does that look burnt? Get in here, take a shot of that burger. That
1: looks real good.
6: Can you do that on a grill,
7: right,
6: guy?
7: On point.
6: That is impressive.
7: This is on a plancha, so just basically like a flat cast iron skillet. Hunter's got pickles, tomatoes, and onions down right here. And like I said, this is the signature burger that we do at all the Guy Fieri restaurants. We'll hit a couple pieces of bacon on top of that. Hunter will hit a little bit of lettuce on top of that. Let's get some onion straws.
6: Of course.
7: Yeah, a little touch of vinegar.
5: If you were in the studio right now, I would take a bite of that giant burger and embarrass myself on national television.
7: Hey, I'm going to send you this burger. That's what you need to be thinking about.
6: Look at that. I'd pay $100 to see you take a bite of that.
5: Box.
1: That's a beautiful burger. That in his face looks so good.
5: Guy, honestly, almost $25 million. You've done so much for your own industry. So, I mean, Craig said it. God bless you for that. Hunter, go back to bed. I mean, don't even.
6: No. You can't say goodbye to Hunter.
1: Why?
5: Take a bite.
7: Tell me where you want me to send this.
5: I want to take a bite.
1: Okay,
5: so you take a bite, guy.
7: All right. Somebody just said that they were going to give thousands of dollars to the program if we take a bite. So
6: Hunter's back on the fourth.
7: You know this is breaking. This is breaking the breakfast of champion routine. There you go. This is all for you, Al.
6: All right.
7: I know you appreciate this.
1: Here we go. No, it looks good. Yeah,
5: watch the technique.
1: We're living through you right
6: now. There we go.
5: Love it. That's how they're back. And for the recipe there, you can check it out. Head to today.com/.

0: If you want to start eating healthier in 2020, we have got just the recipe for you to try this weekend.
1: It's a guacamole crunch burger with a kicked up mango
0: salsa. Oh, I like it.
1: And here to show us how it's done is vegan chef Chloe Coscarelli.
0: Chloe,
2: Hi.
0: We love when you come because sometimes when we have a vegan chef, we don't know if we're going to love the food. We always love your food.
2: Yay. Absolutely. All right. Well, if you want to eat more vegetables, mm-hmm. you don't feel like salad.
3: Yes.
2: We're going to make burgers, sliders, and meatloaf.
3: Ooh,
2: all vegan.
3: Wow.
2: So we're going to start with our patty. We're making it from scratch.
1: All right.
2: So here we have an onion. We are going to caramelize it. Al, if you want to throw our onions right in the pan.
1: Okay. And is this just a regular olive oil in here?
2: It's a little bit of olive oil, and we're going to slow cook it for about 20 minutes until it gets sweet and juicy and caramelized.
0: Yeah. Look what happened.
1: Ooh.
2: Because in a normal beef burger, you have a lot of animal fat.
1: Sure.
2: So we want that moisture and that juiciness from our caramelized
1: onions. Okay.
2: Let's move over here. We are going to add our caramelized onions to black beans.
1: Mm-hmm.
2: If you want to go ahead and add all of these in.
1: So is sweet potato?
2: Roasted sweet potato.
0: Okay. Roasted sweet
2: brown
0: potato.
2: Brown rice. Some breadcrumbs, which you could use gluten-free if you would like.
0: Is the brown rice cooked or?
2: It's cooked short grain brown rice. And
0: cooked,
2: that's going to bind our veggie burger together because we're not using any eggs or cheese.
0: Mm-hmm. Okay.
2: Some salt. A little sriracha for a kick of spice.
0: Now, are those beans cooked? Did you cook those?
2: The black beans are, it's actually one can of black beans.
1: So it's
2: super
1: easy,
2: economical. You're going to mix it together. Mm-hmm. If someone wants to put gloves on, we can mix it actually with our hands.
0: What? Roker.
2: This is a great way to get your kids involved. Everyone can form their own patty. And I love sweet.
1: Maybe they should have been the large.
2: We can use a spoon. Yeah, you don't have to use your hands or if you don't want
1: Three
2: to.
1: 3 hours later.
2: All right. So these are the patties that we got it. Yeah, just I'm going to scoot over here. We're going to throw, we're going to throw our patties on a nice sizzling olive oil.
0: Sizzle.
2: Getting that char is really going to help you with that meaty flavor, a little bit of crispy, about 3 minutes on each side.
0: Okay.
2: Let's talk about some guacamole.
0: Yeah.
2: Hoda, if you want to make this, you can use a fork.
1: You want some gloves?
2: To mash the avocado. Super simple, a little lime juice, and we're just going to give it a little bit of salt.
0: That's it?
2: If you want to use store-bought guacamole, that's a great time saver.
1: No judging.
0: Okay, so mush.
2: Mush. All right,
1: mush.
2: Let's add over. We are making a mango salsa. This will make it like fresh and sweet
1: on
2: top.
1: Do you have a tip for how to peel a mango?
2: I do.
0: Watch this.
2: So we are
0: going to
2: score it.
0: Look, watch.
2: You can also buy diced mango if you
0: do not
2: want to deal.
0: Oh, you do? Yes, watch.
2: Amazing.
0: 1, 2, 3, pop.
1: Oh!
2: And then you just
0: pop.
2: Shave it off.
1: Yeah.
2: And we are going to mix
0: Isn't that
2: it.
0: Good?
1: I love that.
0: Yeah.
2: With some jalapeno, lime juice, and a little agave for extra sweetness.
0: So this is the mango
2: Go
0: salsa.
2: Ahead and
0: mix
2: toss
0: that
2: it
0: up.
2: Together. Al, come on over here.
0: Yeah.
2: Let's build a burger.
1: Build a burger.
2: All right. You can go crazy however you like it.
1: Okay.
2: Use the toppings you like. We have some crispy tortilla strips to put on top, some avocado. The mango salsa will give it
0: goes
2: a little
0: top.
2: Bit of spice.
1: Okay.
2: And no one's going to miss the meat with these.
1: That's fantastic.
2: Yeah, there's so many components. I think sometimes veggie burgers get a bad rap if they're kind of simple or bland. But I like to pack in lots of flavor. And these are really easy to make.
1: Wow.
2: You can also make the patties ahead of time. Keep them in your freezer.
1: Oh.
2: And just
0: I'm gonna try
2: cook them up. Yeah, please.
1: Okay. Sliders.
2: Tell me what you guys think. Now, we also have some pesto parmesan sliders.
0: Mm-hmm. The pesto parmesan.
2: Made with pesto, cashew mozzarella.
1: Oh.
2: And then we have a holiday cashew nut roast. So it's like a meatloaf, but with no meat and a country gravy
0: good?
1: That's
2: on
1: fantastic.
2: Top.
1: Really great.
0: That's really good,
1: Chloe. Thank you so much.
2: Thank you, guys.
1: Happy New Year.
0: Delicious.
1: To get these recipes, go to today.com.
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0: what's better than biting into a big two-handed juicy burger?
1: Okay,
2: how about
1: yeah.
2: washing it down with a chocolate peanut butter milkshake?
0: Yes. You know it's going to be good because Sunny Anderson is here. She's the co-host of the Food Network's The Kitchen and just one of our favorites.
3: I just like to eat, and I'm glad that you guys like to have me on so I can eat and cook. What's up, Maria?
2: It smells so good.
3: You ready for this?
2: I'm ready.
3: I'm going to make some burgers.
0: She knows a burger.
3: California. I mean, how many burger places are there? You know what I mean? So I'm going to show you how to make like a classic burger.
0: Okay, so what do we have?
3: Yeah, we've got some good old Chuck. That's 20% fat, 80% meat. We've got the iceberg. We've got the tomato that's beefsteak. Everything is super typical Americana. Mm-hmm. We've got the ketchup, the mayo to mix together with the relish to make that fabulous sauce. That's what I'm going to do right now.
0: Okay.
3: Just get them onto the grill. Now, listen.
2: Smells good.
3: When people make burgers, usually the people that are like aficionados, it's just salt and pepper.
0: Right?
3: I would like for you to upgrade with one more ingredient this 4th of July.
0: What?
2: Yes, ma'am.
3: Worcestershire sauce.
2: Worcestershire.
3: Yes.
2: Worcestershire sauce.
3: So check the recipe. It's at today's show on the website. Now, this is going to go
0: this
3: on the bottom bun. What I like to do with the Worcestershire sauce with the salt and pepper, it's like a really nice dry marinade. So I'll mix it into the chuck. I always do about a teaspoon of salt per pound of meat. And then from there, I just add in the Worcestershire, let it sit as a patty,
0: but your
3: and then
0: secret
3: put it together.
0: Sauce looks pretty good.
3: You know, I stole this. It's a million, it's like a Million Island sauce.
0: Yes.
3: Have you ever heard of that? Before.
2: I sure have. You're going to put the burger on that.
3: Yeah, burger right onto
2: that.
3: That.
2: I figured that out
3: you
2: all
3: did,
2: by myself.
3: Maria,
2: wasn't even in the cue card.
3: What's your favorite burger type to
2: just
3: have?
2: Plain, I actually just like a plain burger.
0: Yeah.
2: I like onions.
0: Do you
2: sometimes.
0: Like, but do you like it with cheese?
3: Like a little bit of cheese?
2: No, I don't really like cheese that much.
0: Too bad.
2: But everybody else does, yeah.
3: Maria, that's okay because, you know, you're fitting into them jeans.
0: You know what, Jenny? You know who's not fitting into the jean and going to take a bite of your cheeseburger?
3: Let me know what you think.
2: All right,
3: so that's the classic. I've also got my Tex-Mex burger here, and all the recipes for my burger bar are online, so you can get all kinds of different toppings and flavors for your burgers today.
0: Let's move on to fries.
3: All right, so fries.
2: There's that girl that takes the bite.
3: Are you going to do it?
2: No, I'm not going to do it.
0: I just was that girl, and it felt really good.
3: It was beautiful. I'm going to be that girl in about 2 minutes.
2: Okay. Yep.
3: All right, so fries, right? We got the burger. You need the fries. Who's doing the double fry method in the summertime? It's way too hot. Just put these freezer joints into the actual oven. Now,
2: freezer joints.
3: Trick, if you're going to bake them and not fry them,
2: right.
3: A little bit of
2: Pans?
3: Cooking spray.
2: Yeah.
3: Put it in the bag, and then just kind of shake it around. That's going to allow it to crisp up a lot better. Now, your face says, I don't want crisp fries. And
2: well,
3: that's okay.
2: I love extra crispy.
0: Do you know what my face says?
3: This is what's going to make
2: and
3: any
2: this.
3: Kind of fry. It could be soft potatoes. It could be crispy potatoes. It's a mixture of just garlic, parsley, and some Parmesan cheese.
2: Yeah.
3: You chop it all together on the board.
2: Those are kissing fries.
3: So it really kind of comes together.
2: You're going to kiss somebody
3: hit with
2: those fries.
3: Just a little bit of salt.
0: Right.
3: Lots of pepper. You know, you may got to have a little
2: she's
3: bit of garlic
2: the thing.
3: In them,
2: she's
3: too.
2: She's eating over there.
3: Yeah.
2: Pay attention.
3: Then you're going to get it into the fries fresh out of the oven so that cheese kind of just starts to stick to it. Toss it.
2: God.
3: And you're
2: Look
3: good to go.
2: That.
0: You know what else?
3: Yeah.
0: Goes with fries?
3: My chocolate peanut butter shake
0: Your
3: with
0: jelly.
3: Your chocolate
0: peanut butter shake with a little jelly.
3: Yeah, I'm just trying
2: those
3: to.
2: Straws for 4th of July.
3: Yeah. So you're going to take chocolate ice cream, some peanut butter, blitz it together, add in a little bit of strawberry jelly or
0: I'm
3: any
0: dead.
3: Kind of jam.
0: I mean, you have to taste this.
2: OMG.
3: America, get pregnant and eat.
0: Yes! Oh
2: to get
0: these recipes,
2: oh my God, this is good.
0: Go to today.com.
2: Oh my God.
0: /food.
4: It is time for another edition of Q&A Today, where we answer your questions about anything and everything. And we're still thinking of our trip to Hilton Head Island. So we have a summer theme this morning. So are we ready for our first question?
5: Okay.
4: Okay. So our first question comes from one of our audience members on Hilton Head Island, Teresa. Al, you can take this one.
5: Okay.
6: I'm wondering if you have any trendy summer grilling tips for me.
5: I don't have any trendy grilling tips, but the one that I think, and Matt Abdu kind of touched on this, people, when they're grilling, they move their meat too much on the grill. If you're doing proteins, whether it's chicken or fish or beef, burgers especially, don't keep flipping it up, back and forth and back. And whatever you do, whether it's a steak or chicken, don't press down on it because, like, there's a whole trend now, these smash burgers.
4: Yeah,
5: you know?
4: They are.
5: I'm not a big fan of that. You know, just let it sit, and you'll know the meat will let you know when it's time to flip it because it'll release from the grill, and you'll
4: it makes it easier
5: then
4: to
5: you flip it.
4: Yeah. Okay.
7: Good tip.
4: Very cool.
7: Yeah.
5: All right, now, Dylan, this one is from you.
1: Okay.
5: You, coming from one of our Hilton Head audience members, Lori. Hey, Lori.
7: I want to know what Dylan's going to do with her kids in the hot city this summer.
1: It was hot down there, but you were right next to the beach. But, so one thing I love to do in the city, kids love water of any kind. So I'll fill up a bucket with water balloons, or I'll, you know, fill up a gallon jug of water, put it in a bag, and just, you know, fill up buckets with cups. And they just, they can sit there for hours, and they naturally get soaking wet, so it cools them down. They don't even realize that they're in the hot sun because they're just nice and cool.
8: Have you been to Brooklyn Bridge Park? There's so, I mean, they're all over the city.
5: Sure.
8: The water features in all
5: those,
8: the parks all over the
5: sprinklers.
8: City. My kids love it.
1: No matter how cold the water is.
8: They'll do it.
1: Yeah, they'll do it. All right, Jacob, so we have a viewer question on Instagram for you. This is from Steve. He says, did you always want to be a reporter when you were growing up?
8: I saw this question. So I brought a visual aid. The answer is yes. Do we have it?
1: I sure hope
8: this
1: so.
8: This is me with one hand.
5: Oh, wow.
8: Tips
5: goodness.
8: For young reporters. If you want to be a journalist, keep one hand in the pocket. And that's me also.
5: Oh, my gosh.
8: Wow, I still do this sometimes when I'm not getting on TV a lot. I just make myself a
5: You have your own TV.
2: Wait, Jacob, this is amazing.
5: That's right.
8: Isn't that crazy?
5: I like that first picture. You were like a one-man band.
8: Yeah. One-man
5: you
8: band.
5: Shot your own
8: OMB.
5: Stuff.
8: OMB, just trying to be John.
2: Good. How old were you?
8: I was there. I don't know. What did I look like? Probably seven.
1: Yeah,
8: eight,
1: that's
8: eight,
1: great.
8: Seven or eight. I loved it. Always wanted
1: like
8: to do
1: JVC?
8: It.
1: That's
8: a dream come true. Yeah.
1: That's awesome.
8: Speaking of aspiring journalists, our Today intern Valeria has a great question for Chanel, as a matter of fact.
2: Okay.
8: Watch this.
9: Do you have any go-to or favorite interview questions that you have found can get some really interesting answers?
2: That's a really good
8: question. A good question.
2: You know what I think that I didn't necessarily learn until, you know, I got into the business, which is, it's not just about the interview when you sit down and you have the conversation with the person. It's what you're saying when you sit down so that they're ready for you when you start. So usually if somebody's coming
1: That's
2: the hardest part, because if you just sit down and you start your interview, you're starting cold. So I like to ask people where they're from, just because I'm genuinely curious. And you learn a lot about a person when you find, like Jay just told me he's from Tulsa. I'm like, wait, my family's from there. You know what I mean?
1: Side
2: and then you just,
1: and everybody's nice and comfortable.
8: Another good tip.
2: Yeah.
5: So, Jacob, you're
2: a guest Jacob,
5: of honor.
2: Yeah, your turn.
5: You packed your bags to be here today. So why don't you take this next one from our viewer, Nikki.
8: All right.
10: What's the one thing you always forget to pack?
8: Oh,
2: what is that? Forget to pack?
8: Forget to pack. Hair product. So last night.
5: Oh, yeah, me too.
8: I need a haircut. Last night, I got in really late, like 1 a.m., and I realized that I went to CVS. I had to find a CVS.
2: Do you have like a regimen for your hair?
8: I just put a little stuff in. Might do a little blow dry from time to time.
2: Yeah.
8: You never know.
1: You just don't wake up.
8: Look at Al's laughing, shaking his head. Why don't we just move on, ladies and gentlemen? Let's cap it off with a question for all of us from another Hilton Head Island viewer, Lori. Lori, save me, please.
2: That's funny.
11: I'm dying to know what your favorite summer cocktail is.
8: All right. Who's first?
5: Let's
2: go ahead.
1: I've been on a margarita kick lately. I've just been.
8: Spicy or no spicy?
1: No spice.
8: Oh, I do spicy.
1: Straight up margarita.
5: How about you?
2: Mine's called the Gold Rush. We discovered it at a party we threw this weekend. It's got a little bourbon. It's got a splash of lime. And it's yummy.
1: Oh, you have the spicy margarita.
8: Okay. I got a spicy. Yeah. Okay.
2: Is that one of your go-tos?
8: Spicy marg. Cheers,
1: What's
8: guys.
1: What's yours? Is that water?
5: Well, no, it's not water. And of course, I mean, I talk about the Aperol Spritz, but my drink of choice, discovered a few summers ago, the gin and tonic.
2: I've heard of it. This is so good.
8: This is really spicy.
2: And I forgot to say honey simple syrup.
5: I think we need to end the show like this every day.
2: Oh, my gosh.
1: Oh, this is fantastic. Remember what happened last time we
8: Last time we did this, it was Christmas. I was here. I was wasted.
2: Exactly.
5: But is it a waste?
2: Not really.
1: No,
2: the joy that we had.
8: Cheers, guys. Thanks for the questions, ladies and gentlemen.
12: We are getting you ready for summer. And what better way to celebrate warmer weather than a backyard party? Today, contributor Elizabeth Highschool's here. She has some quick and easy ideas to help us entertain. No stress, no mess. Just yum.
13: That's it. You know, the thing is about summer entertaining that makes it so easy and fun is that, you know, you don't have to do it inside. You're going to go outside. Mother Nature's already decorated everything for you. You don't have to worry about dust bunnies under your couch.
12: I like a paper plate, too.
13: Yes,
12: can we just say amen to a paper plate?
13: We've got amazing paper plates. So we're going to start with burgers. And these aren't just your average burgers. Honey, we are going to stuff these with pimento cheese. Two of my favorite things in the entire world.
12: By the way, you're speaking this Southerner Jennifer.
13: I know. Please look at them. They're so excited. Okay, I'm sorry. Yeah, go ahead and give them
12: pimento. They want the pimento.
13: And the pickles.
12: She wants the pickles.
13: Don't forget the pickles.
14: This is one of the best days of my life. Other than okay. the children.
13: So now the thing you need to remember is that you don't want to overstuff this. I mean, you want to because we love it so much, but if you do too much,
1: well, wait a minute.
13: It's
1: okay.
13: just going to ooh and goo everywhere.
1: It's ground beef.
13: Yes.
1: Okay,
13: I guess I should have started there.
1: Well,
13: okay, I got
1: know.
13: Excited about the fermented cheese. So it's onions, it's ketchup, it's a little bit of egg to help bind it, salt and pepper.
1: Okay.
13: We're going to add that in here. So
1: right.
13: you can go ahead and start
1: right.
13: that. Why
1: I'll
13: don't
1: do
13: you do that?
1: I'll do that.
13: And I'm getting to my part that I'm so excited
1: okay,
13: about.
1: Okay, me too.
13: And then we're going to take our other patty, we're going to put it on top. Mm-hmm. Now, you just want to press and seal. Press and seal.
1: Okay.
13: Make sure that you get that really, really sealed because otherwise when we get over here to this pan,
1: yeah.
13: it's going to turn into
1: so
13: a mess.
1: So you used a melon
13: don't.
1: Scooper, not an ice cream scooper. A melon scooper is the right amount
13: well,
1: of
13: it
1: cheese.
13: It really is. It
1: okay.
13: really is.
1: All right.
13: Okay. Now, we want to make sure we got to get this pan as hot as the hinges of hell. I mean, it has got to be so damn hot.
5: That's
13: because
5: hot.
13: Otherwise it's just, it is not going to get that beautiful crust.
1: All right.
13: Let
1: hell.
13: It sit.
1: Got it. Check.
13: Let it sit.
1: Yes.
13: Don't start bothering it with this spatula. Leave it alone. I always see people in there. Scrape
1: yeah, I like
13: scratching.
1: To do a nice press down.
13: No, oh, you don't know. You
5: no.
13: press
5: down.
13: You okay. lose all the juices. The juices stay in.
1: Okay.
13: So now we have our gorgeous
1: Can
13: burger.
1: I stop doing that?
13: Yes.
1: Okay.
13: We're going to build this burger.
1: But wait, the hot pan, isn't it going to get burned on the outside?
13: No.
1: I want to make sure it cooks
13: no,
1: through.
13: No, no, no. You want that caramelized crust. I mean, that's what the burger, that's
1: okay.
13: the best part of
1: okay.
13: it. So it's perfectly fine. We're going to go about 7 minutes on each side. That'll okay. be done and ready to go.
1: Got it.
13: Now, we're just going to add bacon. We've got some bread and butter pickles. Mm. You don't need to go mucking this up with a bunch of stuff.
1: What it's about sauce? Like,
13: well, I mean, you could, you can.
1: A dry bun?
13: I mean, if you want that, you can have it. A little bit of mayonnaise is fine. A little bit of ketchup. Mm-hmm. But you've got all that good pimento inside. You don't need
1: okay,
13: to
1: Okay, wait.
13: A whole
1: let's
13: lot
1: get a verdict from the taste test.
15: You could put a little more
5: it's
15: pimento
5: delicious.
15: On top.
13: You could put pimento
15: yeah.
13: on top.
15: There's never
13: absolutely.
15: Enough pimento.
13: Absolutely.
15: Right?
13: Now, this is our cornbread salad. I mean, I'm telling you, it will make potato salad look like a fool. It is the finest thing. And I know it sounds strange.
1: It looks so pretty.
13: But kind of think croutons. Think cornbread croutons
1: okay.
13: is where I'm going with this. And then you layer up all the good stuff. You've got cheese. You've got bacon. You've got ranch dressing.
15: Yes.
13: I mean, there ain't anything better.
5: Say
13: and
5: amen.
13: Then, and, I mean, seriously, we've got a little bit of fresh corn. Layer, layer, layer. And then let it sit. Let it all that goodness soak in.
1: Is there a
13: this,
1: trick to making it look so pretty
13: divine.
1: And getting a layer like
13: well,
1: that?
13: Well, no. I mean, it's super simple.
5: Layer.
13: You can start with your cornbread, and then you add all of your other things, and then continue to layer it up, and it'll be that pretty.
1: All right.
13: Now we're getting to my favorite part, and that's a cocktail.
1: Yeah.
13: Woo! So we've got some watermelon mojitos.
1: Mm-hmm.
13: But look what we're going to do. So you have your watermelon. We got to cut it out anyway. So why don't we just save it? I mean, let's leave this. We're going to pull this.
1: You're
13: and then we're going to make this fabulous little cooler. Is that not adorable?
1: Yeah, we'll show that in a minute.
13: And you can even get a bigger watermelon if you want. We're going to keep, you want to keep scooping?
1: Sure.
13: Okay, we'll let you scoop in just a second.
1: Sure.
13: So we do a simple syrup with sugar, mint, and water. We're going to cook that down, let it cool.
1: What do you mean cook?
13: We're going to boil.
1: Like put it,
13: we're
1: going to heat this up?
13: Yeah. Oh. No, I'm sorry. We're going to make a simple syrup first
1: okay.
13: when we're making the drink. I'm going to go back to talking about the drink.
1: Okay.
13: So we have our water, we have our sugar, and a little bit of mint.
1: Mm-hmm.
13: Let that, cook it, let it melt, and then we're going to cool it.
1: Okay.
13: And then we add that to our frozen watermelon chunks.
1: Mm-hmm.
13: Once we take this out of here, we want to put this in the freezer, let it freeze, and then we're going to put it all in the blender and blend it up. So
1: okay.
13: it's a frozen cocktail. We'll top it with a little bit of club soda.
1: Mm-hmm.
13: Here is our absolutely beautiful watermelon.
1: This is so cute. So you just scooped it out and made an ice bucket.
13: Exactly.
1: Nice.
13: And now look, the thing is though, is that you want, I love this. This is it's a gift to bring to your hostess.
1: Oh.
13: You want to know how to be a good guest so
1: yes.
13: that you can invite it back. I mean, if you were raised right, you know to bring something.
1: Of course.
5: Yes.
13: And so this is one of my favorites. It's paper plates, adorable paper plates. And then the little tag says, oh, let me do the dishes. So you bring that. You've got the paper plates. Isn't
5: that
13: adorable? And there are lots of really fun ones. Like, look at the ones they've got. So they've got these wonderful bamboo plates.
5: Love bamboo.
13: You can throw it away.
5: Yep.
13: Nobody's going to be in the kitchen cussing because they were left to do all the dishes.
1: So, but I didn't even know you were doing this paper plates thing. And that's the first thing I thought of. If you're outside... Paper plates.
13: You've got to.
1: Yes.
13: I mean, it really does make it so much more simple. And that's what summer's about. Summer is easy, laid back, and fun.
1: Did y'all taste that drink?
5: It was cocktail.
16: Yes. Yeah.
5: So
15: even the mocktail is good.
13: Yeah.
15: I don't know how you did it.
16: Burger's great.
1: Thank you. Recipes at today.com/food.

0: We're firing up the grill to help you dive into the holiday weekend. And joining us is pitmaster and now author, finally, Kevin Bledsoe. Just released Bledsoe's Barbecue Cookbook, his very first. Kev, good morning. It's so great to have
1: Thanks
0: you.
1: To have
0: what
1: you
0: do you want
1: there.
0: Readers to know about this great cookbook when they buy it for their fathers for Father's Day?
1: I just want to let you know this book is family. That's what it's all about. Father's Day, Memorial Day, it's like Sunday dinner. Every page on that book is like Sunday dinner. Open it up, enjoy it, enjoy your family, so show some love, and use those recipes and eat
0: good. And your recipes start, you were in Compton as a kid to stay out of trouble. You would go visit your grandma in Texas.
1: Of course.
0: And she taught you the slow and low Texas barbecue way, and you've made a whole career out of it.
1: I've been doing it low and slow like a 6'4" ever since.
0: Show us how to do it.
1: You're the master. I'm going to whip up this rub right quick for y'all and keep it fast. A little pepper, a little cumin. A little garlic.
0: Now, you got a secret to this, or is this what you use?
1: Oh, yeah, I ain't going to tell y'all everything, okay, but I'm going to tell y'all a little bit of it. A little garlic salt.
0: Is this my brew right here?
1: Yeah, that's your brew.
0: You're looking out.
1: Where's my cognac?
0: You.
1: A little chili powder.
0: We got the eaters over there tasting it. Oh, guys, yeah, you can just jump right in.
2: This is
1: y'all eating good today.
0: What's the key to the rub?
1: Both sides, right? Both sides, and then the balance of the sugar and the salt.
0: Yep.
1: You know, a lot of people take it so serious. Man, have some fun when you barbecue. Look at all these beautiful people out here. You know what I'm saying?
0: Do you have to have a smoker? Can you make your type of food without owning a smoker?
1: I mean, you know, the book, that's the best thing about the book, of course, because it shows you how to do the same thing on a Weber grill, a damn hibachi, or whatever you need. You can do it on whatever.
0: Right. It's
1: you
0: cooking
1: know.
0: The soul.
1: Yeah, it's all about cooking. And
0: where's
1: you know?
0: Big Mama parked right now? Not double parked for 48?
1: Nah. She's in L.A. right now.
0: Okay. Kev's got a portable smoker that has, like, how many, 20 briskets you can do?
1: No, 75 briskets.
0: Okay, 75. Well, I eat 20 of them. All right, let's move it down. We got them. Oh, so the mustard is just really to hold this.
1: Yeah, just to hold everything on there.
0: I don't really even taste it.
2: My chicken is so moist.
3: Oh, my God.
1: Yeah, like I said, it's a lot of sugar in this.
0: Generous amount.
1: Oh, yeah. You got to make that
0: press on. All right, let's keep it moving. So how long are you going to cook it on the grill, Kev?
1: Put it on here low and slow like a 6'4" for about three and a half hours.
0: Yeah. Nice. All right.
1: And then when they get done, we're going to get down and we're going
0: to
1: eat.
0: What do you like to eat with the ribs? You got it.
1: I like potato salad. I like mac and cheese. I like greens.
2: Carson.
1: I like all that.
2: All right,
0: you got egg in here?
1: I got egg right here. Let me whip this up. Yeah.
0: All right, you can do that. How about the
1: chicken? Get my hands dirty.
0: What a way to kick off.
1: And the thing about potato salad, don't put no pecans in your damn potato salad. I'll say that right now.
0: You got to pick up the cookbook, man. It is awesome. It's got great stories. You're crushing it. In California, where I grew up, nobody did barbecue. Kev is the man. He brought it. He brought barbecue. All we knew was quinoa and kale. Finally, we got barbecue. Thanks to Bledsoe Barbecue.
1: Thanks, man.
0: So be sure and check it out. And thank you. You can come back next hour. All these recipes are at today.com/food.
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0: Welcome back. Let's talk about your health now. It's time for Superfood Friday, and today we're talking dessert.
1: Joy Bauer is here to show us how to sneak superfoods into three sweet summer treats. Somehow you did it, and I can't wait to eat it all.
2: So the first superfood is the raspberry, and I love raspberries because they're one of the highest fiber fruits in town.
0: I didn't know that.
2: 8 grams of fiber per one cup. That's a huge amount. So fiber aids in digestion, it keeps you feeling full, and it also enhances heart health. Mm-hmm. And interestingly enough, the plant compounds within raspberries also can boost memory.
3: Nice.
2: So what we're going to do is we're going to make a no-bake dessert pizza.
1: Look at this beauty.
0: So pretty.
2: So all we do is we start with our watermelon. Mm-hmm. You slice it just like that. You make, you know, four different quarters.
0: Easy enough.
2: I'm going to add on a little bit of yogurt and dill.
1: Just Greek yogurt.
2: Put on some toasted pecans. And, of course, dark
1: chocolate
2: chips.
1: Chocolate.
2: It needs some chocolate chips.
1: Yes.
2: It's a dessert. And this is some toasted coconut.
1: Nice.
2: And so it's so fun. It's really easy to do. And you could really put on whatever toppings you want. Let's put on a little.
0: If you have friends over and you present that, how cool is that?
2: They think you are so clever. And it's very simple and delicious.
0: Now, this looks like my jam. What is this?
2: So the next superfood is a peach.
0: Okay.
2: Peaches are great. They are juicy. They're refreshing. They scream summer. And they're more than 85% water, which means they're super hydrating. They also have plant compounds that have been shown in some small studies to reduce the occurrence of breast cancer.
0: Really?
2: Yeah.
0: Really?
2: So we have to keep on top of that.
1: Thank you.
2: What are we going to make with a peach? We are going to make
1: peach cobbler.
2: A southern peach crumble.
0: How do you make a healthy peach cobbler?
2: And I did it.
0: Crumble.
2: There's way less sugar. So I skipped a step, and I'm actually using frozen sliced peaches, and I mix it with some vanilla extract, a little bit. It is.
0: Really?
2: I do add a little bit of maple syrup in here, but not too much, and I think all the other flavors, the peaches are what's shining through.
1: Right.
2: This one in the oven for about 30 minutes, and then you have the crumble. The crumble is ground flax seeds.
0: No way.
2: And
1: really?
2: It's almond flour and oats, so it's gluten-free, and it's actually vegan as well.
1: Wow.
2: And then you just pop this in the oven. And you get a delicious southern peach crumble.
1: And the peaches are so sweet this time of year that
2: exactly.
1: You don't need that extra
2: And you
1: sugar.
2: Can use the frozen peaches in the winter as well.
0: This is amazing, delicious. Joy. Okay, we have one
2: left. So this you're going to love.
1: Is this a milkshake?
2: This is all about lime.
1: Okay.
2: Lime is great. It's packed with vitamin C, which is wonderful for the complexion. It also helps to increase plant-based iron, which is important because a lot of people are eating vegan meals right now.
1: Right.
2: So what do you do when you have a key lime? You make key lime pie milkshake.
0: Never heard of it. That sounds amazing.
2: So it with no added sugar.
1: Right.
2: So what we have here is almond milk with dates. Dates are going to puree and give it a nice natural sweetness. And we have vanilla extract and some ice cubes.
1: Okay.
2: And then we're going to add a little secret ingredient. We're going to fake it. You can take this off. We're going to add cauliflower. We're going to add lime zest and lime juice. And then we're going to garnish it with.
1: Why does this blender have a child lock on it?
2: I know.
1: Okay,
2: wait.
0: You just put cauliflower in my smoothie.
2: Here we go. You're not going to taste it. Taste that thing.
1: Really?
2: This is lime juice. Lots of vitamin C. Is that good?
1: Wow, that's refreshing.
0: I like it.
2: It's
1: that's
2: thick,
1: delicious.
2: And it's creamy,
0: this
2: and it's good for you.
0: Wow. To drink.
2: Cheers.
1: Who even thinks of doing that?
2: That's cool.
1: Joy, thank you so much for these recipes. Go to today.com/food.
4: This week, we've been checking off our summer bucket list.
5: And if you've been thinking about hosting a dinner party, we've got some ideas you can easily throw together this weekend. And we hear, Jenna, there is a BLT bar.
4: Just like what
5: involved.
4: We need is more pork. Okay, my kind of party. And here to tell us about that and more is Nathan Turner, author of I Love California, Design and Entertaining the West Coast Way. Hey, Nathan.
5: Hey, Nathan.
6: Good morning, guys.
5: Good morning,
4: Nathan. I'm a fan of your design. You're very talented, but you're also great at throwing a party. So we've already had a hot dog meets a apple pie together this morning.
6: You guys are way ahead of me.
4: I know.
6: And say hi to Tina, the plant, for me as
4: well.
6: Oh,
4: I will. I know.
5: She's
4: will.
5: Doing well.
4: Okay, can we start with cocktails? Every good party needs a drink.
6: Yes, cocktails. It's one of the most important things. Summer in a glass is my favorite. Sangria. Everyone loves it, but I make it with white wine or champagne. This is white wine, peaches, grapes. It's super summery.
4: Oh, yum.
6: This is another one of my favorites. Basically, it's like a really great margarita bar, but you put a bunch of fresh fruit on ice, let people make their own. You can serve, make it non-alcoholic if you want. You can have vodka, tequila, whatever, muddle it all into a glass, and it's really fun too.
5: Yum, that looks great. So flowers are a big part of decorating, I know, but today in New York City, the heat index is 106, and I'm not making that
6: up. It's a little warm.
5: So what
6: it's
5: kind of flowers warm. Hold up outside in the summer?
6: I always say go in your backyard and see what you have. I didn't have these in my backyard, but stuff like sunflowers are really hardy. Greens, take a branch from one of your trees in the backyard and make a big arrangement out of it. And it's really pretty and holds up to this heat.
4: Okay, so evidently colorful gingham is having a moment, which we can see on your tables with the green and the yellow. What's a way to elevate our table decor?
6: Well, here's a couple ideas. Gingham is having a moment, and don't be afraid to mix match. I have yellow and green and large and small checks. And then also I do these little like votives. These are really inexpensive and easy to make. Take a plain votive, dip it in a little bit of paint, and then leave it out to dry, and you have custom colored votives.
4: Oh, that's so cool and easy.
6: We've all used these little bamboo cutlery. And you can put a little bit of decorative tape, and it all ties into your color scheme. Obviously, today I'm doing a really cheerful green and yellow.
4: Mm-hmm. Where do you get that bamboo cuttery? You can just get it online somewhere?
6: Oh, you can get it online. Honestly, I find it at most supermarkets at this point.
5: Do you ever use I was going to ask if you ever use the IKEA Swedish meatball candles, but no.
6: Swedish meatball
5: candles? It's a whole other thing.
4: Learning something new every day. Candle. It doesn't really smell like a meatball, though.
5: Sorry, I interrupted you. Go ahead.
6: No, it's fine. This is one of the only disposable items I like. I'm a big fan of outdoor dishes like melamine, or in this case, these metal dishes from Barn Light Electric. You can use them over and over again, and you just can't break them. And they look great.
4: Okay, so what they do, they look really pretty, and your tablescape is gorgeous. So what's a good option for food right now when it's super hot?
6: Well, yeah, it's summer, and one of my favorite ingredients of the summer is tomatoes. So why not make basically a BLT station that I have here? I took a cutting board, put a little bit of craft paper on top so I can label everything, have all these gorgeous heirloom tomatoes, bacon, avocado. My favorite, might freak people out, avocado, tomato, and anchovy.
4: You had me till the anchovy part.
5: You can hold the anchovies.
6: I lose a lot of people there. But this is also great for people that don't eat meat, or everyone loves a build your own.
5: Sure. Mm-hmm. Yeah, and those tomatoes, the key to the BLT is a good, hearty, crisp
6: really
5: tomato.
6: Good.
5: You don't want it to be mushy.
4: Yeah.
5: Now, what are we doing with our ice cream outside at the party,
6: tomato.
5: Nathan?
6: And desserts. I love an ice cream sandwich. Nothing screams summer more, but why not make it with some alternative ingredients? I have waffles, donuts, Rice Krispie treats. Here's a great little tip to put them on ice. These are just two sheet pans, and you can put the larger one with ice and layer it with the smaller one. It keeps it cool.
5: Just a genius.
4: Yeah,
5: and
4: that
5: what
4: looks great.
5: I see some pies in there?
4: I
5: some
4: know,
5: mini
4: we've
5: pies?
4: Been really craving
6: Everyone
4: an apple
6: loves pie.
4: Pie,
6: but why not make it portable? Hand pies.
4: Yeah.
6: Make a little hand pie, a little bit of whipped cream in there, and there's all kinds of different flavors in here.
5: Wow.
4: That looks so good. Nathan, such great ideas. Stay cool. Thank you so much.
5: Thanks, Nathan.
6: Thanks, guys.
5: We need to go to his dinner
4: parties. Yes, I know. Yeah. His dinner parties look fun.

0: All right, so if you have family and friends that are coming over for a barbecue, we have a fun game you may want to try.
1: Okay, let's bring on the backyard barbecue battle. All right, and here to host it, our wannabe pit master, Gavin.
2: Okay, guys, this is a serious battle here. Here's how it's going to work. Okay. When we say go, we're going to start, we're going to put on our aprons. Then we're going to run over here. We have to flip three burgers with these giant spatulas.
0: Huge that is.
2: I know. Okay. Then we run over here and we play everyone's favorite backyard game. We're going to have to make three bean bags in the cornhole.
0: I love cornhole.
2: Yep. Then we're going to head over here. We got to put on flippers, goggles, and a pool float. And then it ends at our little kiddie pool. Hidden in there is a number one gold medal. Whoever finds it first is our big winner, Jenna.
0: I want to point out what Jenna's doing.
2: Hold on.
0: This is called preparing or cheating.
2: Are we ready to battle?
0: We're ready.
1: We're ready.
2: Okay. On our marks. Get set. Go. Oh, they got the aprons on. Now we need to flip three burgers here with our big spatula.
1: Can you do them at the same time?
2: Nope, one at a time here.
0: You never said that.
2: If you can do it, that's true.
0: One?
2: Yeah.
0: That was a three flip.
2: I think that's a good flip.
0: That's why they got...
2: You're good. On to the cornhole.
1: Oops, sorry about
0: that
1: cornhole.
2: We need to take three in the hole.
0: Easy.
1: Oh, no.
2: Oh, we've got one.
1: Oh, no.
0: No, goodbye, Jenna.
1: Oh, no.
2: She's on.
0: I'm going to walk.
2: Jenna.
1: Still gonna be here.
2: That's one in for Jenna.
1: Oh no!
2: Now hold on, I'm just taking my time.
1: Okay.
2: Goggles.
0: Did you get three in?
2: Sure. She was close enough.
1: Thank you, Gavin.
0: Did you get three in? Are these for kids?
1: Yeah.
0: They're really cute.
2: Okay. So we're getting our flippers.
0: Are these size
2: goggles.
0: nine and a half?
2: Flamingo. Jenna, you've got the cool duck.
1: Yes, sir.
2: Here we go.
0: Come on, Jenna.
1: Okay.
0: Come on, I'm gonna come with you.
1: How do we do this?
0: We just get in. We just carry it around our waist.
2: Jenna's at the pool first.
1: Into the blue ball.
2: Gold medal.
0: Blue ball.
1: Ah!
2: Oh!
1: I feel a little...
0: Why, because you didn't finish cornhole or the other one?
1: No. I didn't finish the cornhole, so...
0: Was it fun? Okay.
1: Happy summer.
0: Happy summer, y'all. This is fun.
1: All right. We kind of both win.
0: Look how it's...
1: I think this is what feral girl summer looks like.
0: It does.
1: Right?
0: It's fun. It's wild. You don't care.
1: Okay.

The sun is shining, and we fired up the grill, y'all. Join me, Jocelyn Del Adams, for a summer barbecue to remember. As a chef and cookbook author, I love to add a modern twist to classic recipes. With my tips, you can host an outdoor cookout that looks effortless and won't cost a fortune. Bringing all of your loved ones together, it makes the day that much sweeter. Booze, this party's going to be epic. Growing up, I absolutely loved summer barbecues. For me, it just felt like a time to get family and friends together and really just enjoy the weather and each other and some good food. My inspiration for a party comes from a variety of places. I love everything from travel to new restaurants. It all sort of kind of informs all of my ideas and decision making when I'm throwing a party. I guess you could call me an events rebel. I really love to break the rules. And I love that because it's really fun to sort of have something unexpected at your event. The first thing that's most important with creating an event that you absolutely love is starting with the vibe and building it with your personality. If you could bottle my personality, it would probably be like a bright orange color, so that's gonna be all through this event. I love throwing barbecues outside. If you've got a pool, which we happen to have, like, why wouldn't you set an entire event around that? You know you are always at a great party when the playlist is hot. So I wanted to focus on creating a playlist that had a lot of fun, energetic songs that made people want to get up and party. I love games at events. Seriously, if we do not have games at my event, it's not one of my events. I love everything from activities that I actually make up. I mean, it's all about making sure that your guests have a good time, and games help with that. Next, make sure that you stay organized. I am truly type A, y'all, okay? I am a person who lives and breathes by spreadsheets. When I'm thinking about an event, I start with the spreadsheet so I can stay organized, keep my guests in there, keep what I've ordered, keep what I'm serving. Literally every single detail goes in that spreadsheet. For your guest list, it's truly important that you spend a lot of time thinking about who you want seated at your table. I decided to make this party all about the amazing gals in my life. I really wanted it to be this mix of amazing women that I appreciate and who I'm inspired by. And finally, create a unique menu. When I start to think about my menu planning for my barbecue, I really want to knock my guests' socks off. I love to incorporate things that are in season. So a couple recipes I'm thinking about are maybe a watermelon salad. Watermelon is in season right now, so that's going to be so fresh. Also, corn is in season. So, and I've got this like amazing corn pudding, but the key is the corn is grilled. So it's like a nice time to actually use the grill, get some nice char on that corn, and actually give it some nice texture and bite. I think I know exactly how I want this day to flow, so let's get in the kitchen and start getting that menu going. For this barbecue, I selected some of my favorite recipes that I'm gonna show you how to make. First, we're gonna start with my simple ribs. Then we're gonna move on to my elote fried corn pudding from my new cookbook, Everyday Grand, along with my watermelon salad, and then finally, my berry rhubarb punch. We're gonna get started with my simple ribs recipe, and it starts with a dry rub. I've got some Cajun seasoning here. I've got some kosher salt, gotta get some nice salt in there. I've got some mustard powder. And then I've got onion and garlic powder. I'm gonna add both of those in here. Black pepper, some smoked paprika, and I've got some chili powder. Cumin, I love cumin in literally everything. And finally, I've got some brown sugar to add some sweetness. And then we're just gonna do a quick whisk of all of this, combining it. So I started making my own spice rubs at home when I realized how easy it was to do. Like, you could literally just go in your pantry, grab all of your favorite ingredients, and pull together something that's explosive flavor-wise. I happen to like a lot of different flavors in my dry rub because I want a lot of different sensations to happen when you bite into that rib, right? You want that sweet, you want that heat, you want that nuance of flavor, and so all of these different components are gonna pull that off.
Once that's combined, we're gonna get that on our ribs. These are beef ribs. And I'm going to grab some oil spray. So I like to use the oil spray. It's a little bit more controlled and it just kind of keeps things a tiny bit cleaner during this process. The oil is going to become an adhesive for our dry rub. And then we're gonna start to add our dry rub right over our ribs. And you can add as much or as little as you want. The purpose of a dry rub is really to get that flavor penetrated into our ribs, and it's gonna take a little time because we're not breaking this down with what you would usually find in a wet rub. I'm gonna flip these over. We're gonna do another spray. And then we're gonna get that dry rub all up in there as well. And you really wanna push it into the meat so it really penetrates and you get all of that flavor. My favorite thing about barbecues are definitely the ribs. It's my favorite recipe. It's the quintessential barbecue recipe, right? So I think that all of

The ribs are wrapped and ready to go. I'm going to add these to my baking sheet. And then I'm going to pop this in the fridge for about 6 hours at least so we can really get that marinade in there. And then we'll be ready to grill. All right, our ribs are marinating. And now when we come back, we're going to get into our side.

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3: While our ribs are marinating, I'm gonna get started on my elote fried corn pudding. This recipe was inspired by my trip to Mexico City, and I wanted to really sort of mix in some of that authentic Mexican flavor with some of my southern roots. The first step is in grilling our corn. I've got some shucked corn here, and I'm going to add a little vegetable oil to the outside of it so we can make sure that this doesn't stick to the grates once we're grilling. Now I'm gonna take these out to the grill. I love adding in that char and that bite of grilled corn, and it's an amazing way to use it while it's in season too. Now that we've grilled our corn, it's time to get started on our filling. So I'm going to start here with some Mexican crema that's gonna go into our big bowl. This is so rich and creamy. It's gonna add so much flavor. And then I've got some melted butter. We've got four eggs here, and it's best that you crack them outside of the big bowl so if you get any shell, it doesn't get into your major mixture here. Now I want to zest some lime so I can add in some citrus flavor. It's really gonna brighten this up. Now I've got some sugar. If you've ever had corn pudding in the South, you know it's a little bit sweet, so we gotta add in that sweet. I'm adding in some cornstarch. This is gonna help thicken everything up. And then a few spices to add some additional flavor. I've got some garlic powder, and I've got some cumin. Now this is where I get to add our grilled corn that we took off the cob. You can get that nice bite and that texture from those kernels. This is creamed corn that you can find just right in the can in your grocery store, and it's a very different texture from that grilled corn we made earlier. We're also gonna add in some cotija cheese. I'm going to mix all of this together, make sure it's nice and combined. Before we add this to our casserole dish, I'm just gonna lightly spray this so we can make sure that it doesn't stick. And then we're just gonna pour all of our corn pudding mixture right into our casserole dish. I'm gonna add some foil to this so we can have a nice even bake and it doesn't brown too much. Now I'm gonna pop this in the oven and we're gonna let this set up and get so nice and beautiful and brown, and then we'll be ready to serve. Our corn pudding is out of the oven and let's check it out. Oh my goodness. You can just see all of that grilled corn that's come to the top and this sort of creamy, custardy texture.

I like to add some decorations and really take it to another level. I like to add a little bit more of the cotija cheese. And then I also like to strategically place a few little limes here, little lime slices. Adds a little color as well. I'm gonna add some cilantro too. And then finally, I'm gonna sprinkle on a little tajin, and that little brightness with that chili and lime flavor is just gonna take this up to like a whole nother level. It's so good. Our corn pudding is ready to serve, and I know the guests are gonna love this. Now it's time to get started on my watermelon salad. This watermelon salad is so perfect for this barbecue because watermelon's in season, it's sweet, it's juicy, and it reminds me of childhood when I used to have watermelon every summer. Also, this recipe is important to me because, you know, watermelon sometimes can be pretty controversial for Black people. We can feel uncomfortable sometimes having it because of the history associated with it. So with this recipe, I really wanted to sort of say, we can reclaim it. We can feel comfortable having it again, and I hope that it brings a more positive light towards this food. The first step to making my watermelon salad is pickling some onions, and this is gonna give that nice tart flavor. People have no idea how easy it is to pickle onions at home, and I'm gonna show you. So I've got some water. I'm gonna add this to my little pot here, some white vinegar, some sugar, and some salt. And then I'm gonna crank on our heat here. And we're gonna let this get to about medium-high heat. We wanna really let that sugar dissolve, and then it's gonna be ready for pickling our onions. Our sugar has dissolved. I'm just gonna pop a garlic clove in here for some additional flavor. And then I'm gonna pour this right over our onions. Yes, yes, yes, yes, yes. I'm gonna cover this up. And now this is gonna go in the fridge for about 2 hours. Now we're gonna make our chipotle dressing. This recipe starts with our shallots. I'm going to add some oil. We wanna get our shallots sizzling in this medium heat so we can get them nice and tender. All right, these look good to go. I'm gonna add these into our blender. Now I'm gonna add in some lime juice. Some red wine vinegar, got a little honey too. Dijon mustard, some chipotle. I'm gonna add this right on in. Nice kick of flavor, we love that. And then finally, I've got some salt and pepper. Okay. Look at that beautiful color. You can tell when the dressing is done because it's nice and smooth. You see that chipotle has blended in and it's thickened up a bit. And this is gonna be absolutely perfect on our watermelon salad, y'all. I've got my watermelon here and I'm gonna start breaking this down. You wanna make sure you have a super sharp knife. And then also, under my cutting board, I've got a little surprise here. I've got some wet paper towel right up under it to make sure that this doesn't slip and slide. It's gonna make sure that this stays in place. To begin, I'm gonna cut off the ends of my watermelon. And then I also like to cut straight down the middle. This makes it easier when you're dealing with a much larger watermelon. You can break it down much quicker. Oh yeah, look at that. I like to get it to a stable position as quickly as possible because it's much easier to maneuver and then it's not gonna roll around a lot. We want to start to take off the sides. So we're gonna remove the rind and you can actually start to do this based on just looking at the top and seeing where it guides you. And as you remove that, just put it right into your discard bowl. We're gonna get off as much of this as possible and then we're gonna go right back around once we're done. And then just clean up and get off anything that we didn't before. And then once you have all of those edges and it's pretty bright and red, this is when we're gonna actually start to cut it into strips. We're making a salad, so I'm gonna go for bigger pieces. And I'm gonna take these ones in the center and then we're gonna break these down into cubes. I'm gonna cut again into wedges.
And then I'm going to cut right across again. And there you go. Now it's time to assemble our salad. I've got our cubed watermelon here, and I'm just going to add this into a big bowl. I'm going to also add in some cucumber. I've got some heirloom tomatoes, which are quite special. The seeds are passed down from farmers every single season, so it's a special sort of hybrid there. Going to mix all of this together. And now I'm going to add in some greens. I've got some mint, some arugula, and some basil. Sprinkle all of that in. Just kind of mix that in as well. And this is such a beautiful, colorful salad. All right. Now we're going to add in that dressing we made earlier. Then I'm going to do a big toss and get all of these ingredients to just really kind of soak in that dressing. What works so great about this salad is you're just going to get so many different flavor profiles. Like that sweetness from the watermelon is just going to complement that chipotle spice that you get from the dressings. It's really sort of well balanced because of all of those flavors. Now I'm going to transfer this to our pretty bowl. Perfect. And then I'm going to just dress this up with our pickled onion. I'm just going to place a few right on top. So gorgeous. And then add a little of our feta cheese. And this is going to be a hit, y'all. This is ready to serve. If you've ever been to basically any party or barbecue, you know you gotta have a good punch, and this one is great. So I've got some water here that's boiling, and we're gonna use this to create a simple syrup for this recipe. And simple syrups are usually just water and sugar, and then you can add in whatever you want so you can really sort of bring in some additional flavor, and that's what we're gonna do here. So I'm adding in our sugar to our water, and we're gonna get that to boiling temperature. And then I'm gonna add in some berries, some strawberries, some raspberries. And then finally, because rhubarb is in season right now, I'm going to add some rhubarb. I love to work it in drinks like this, and it sort of brings down that sweetness of those berries, and it's just so delicious. And finally, I'm gonna add in some mint. I'm just gonna stir all of this to combine. And then I'm going to let this come to boiling so I can really let that sugar and all of this sort of dissolve and thicken up. Once it starts to boil, you can see that color developing, that bright red color that is just gonna make that punch just pop, okay, on that barbecue table. It's gonna be so beautiful. This has been going for about 20 minutes and it's perfectly thickened and that syrup is like delicious. And we wanted to make sure that all that sugar dissolved. So now that it's cooled down a bit, I'm gonna go ahead and strain it. This is our berry rhubarb syrup and we're ready to assemble our punch. I'm gonna take my syrup here and add this right into my pitcher. I've also got some ginger ale. And I've got a little vodka here too. Gotta have a little fun. This is mama's drink right here. All right, and then I'm gonna add in some berries as well. This is gonna be just like a nice garnish. And then do a nice little stir here to combine everything. Oh yeah, that's perfect. Pour a little into this glass. You can see that gorgeous color. Those berries fly in. Look how beautiful this is. I cannot wait to serve this to our guests. And I'm actually gonna take some of this same punch and I'm gonna turn them into popsicles. Who doesn't love a popsicle during the summer? So I know they're gonna absolutely fall in love with this whole idea. I've showed you how to make most of our menu items and I've got a few more tricks up my sleeve. I'm gonna be serving a peach salad and also a family favorite potato salad. It's almost party time, guys. Next, when we come back, we

0: It's the day of the barbecue, y'all. I am so excited. It's a beautiful sunny day, and I cannot wait for my guests to see the spread. My first two guests are Mercedes and Kelly. I've worked with both of these ladies, and they are like sisters to me, so I had to invite them to my barbecue. My next two guests are Lola and Amy. Lola was my college roommate, and Amy, she's a newer friend I met through blogging. Janelle, we met each other working together ages ago, and Ariana, she's my sorority sister. My last guest, well, you can't have a barbecue without inviting your mama, okay? So she definitely had to come.
1: Mom, so good to see you.

0: Is anyone ready to eat?
1: Oh, yeah. Yes.
0: Yeah, let's make our way to the table. This is my watermelon salad that's in my cookbook, Everyday Grand. Enjoy. I love it. This is the main event. My simple ribs, even though they don't take a lot of effort, they taste amazing, y'all. You will love them. All right, ladies, cheers. Cheers. Yeah. Enjoy. Dig in. So what do you guys think of the potato salad?
2: Well, so this is really good. Really good.
3: Delicious.
0: Yeah. Look, mama approves, that's it.
3: If I say it's good, it's good.
0: Let me tell you how long we worked on that recipe. There is a story with that, okay? We tested it over and over and over, I think maybe at least 20 times.
3: At least.
0: And my mom and dad, they were like, nope, needs this. Nope, needs more of this. Before it went into the book, they were still nervous about it. I was like, it's going into the book.
3: Yeah.
0: But it's going to hit. Everyone has loved it.
3: Great. Like,
2: you did your thing, Johnson. Yeah.
0: Okay, it's time for some games. Okay, this first one we're going to play, it's called Celebrity in a Bag. Got all these little names in here, and these are different celebrities, and you can ask all of us yes or no questions so you can guess who the celebrity is that you have.
4: Oh.
5: Is it a girl?
0: Yes.
5: Okay. Is it an actor?
0: Yes.
5: Does she have a Grammy?
0: Yes. An EGOT. Emmy, Grammy, Oscar, Tony.
5: Oh, cool. I did not know that. Is what that meant. Is it Jennifer Hudson?
0: Yeah! Yeah! Yay!
5: Yay! Thank you.
0: All right, guys. We've got Popsicle. Woo!

0: actually didn't do anything aside from pick my dress.
1: It's just what came natural because it's like I do weddings like almost every weekend going on almost 20 years.
2: So this is like exactly how it is for you hosting parties now. You're planning the lighting, the TVs, and the whole situation, and you're handling the food.
0: Yep.
2: Do you mind if I try the guacamole?
0: No, please. Help yourself. Help yourself.
2: It just looks so delicious.
0: Help yourself. Is it good?
1: Good.
0: I hope it's good. I didn't even try it. Yeah, I'm like nervous. Let me try it.
2: Oh, wow.
0: It's good.
2: So we're surrounded by all kinds of different memorabilia here. How important is football in your lives? Like, are you a huge football fan?
0: He is a big fan, so Sunday football is, like, untouchable.
2: Do you have a favorite memory from a Giants game?
1: I would say, like, that picture there with my dad. Mm-hmm. So it was the first game, home game, the year after they won the Super Bowl. Mm-hmm. So it was, like, where they got their rings and they gave out that flag there. So it was pretty memorable.
2: Is he the reason why you're a Giants fan?
1: Yeah, Giants, all my teams are pretty much, you know, that's what we had on at home growing up. Mm-hmm. And even now that, you know, we're older, sometimes we'll go watch a game at their house, you know, my parents' house. Mm-hmm. And really in the last, you know, couple of years, she's a lot more into it.
0: Yeah, he's been teaching me all the, like, you know, the rules, the details.
1: Yeah, she realized, like, how intricate it is.
2: Yeah. Is there anything you'd say is missing from your memorabilia collection?
1: We actually don't own any jerseys.
0: No.
1: I think it'd be great to be able to have some jerseys so that, you know, we go to the games, like, a little bit more official.
2: So, have you been to tailgates before?
0: Oh, yeah. Yeah, mm-hmm. Yeah. His friends are actually big tailgaters. Yeah.
1: They'll probably kill me for saying this, but it's just basic.
0: Right.
1: You know, like, pickup trucks and drinks. Mm-hmm. They'll, you know, they do grill stuff, but, I mean, I've seen stuff at, like, MetLife and some of these places. People are, like, go over the top. I've
0: really
1: always wanted...
0: intense.
1: Yeah, I've always wanted to, be like, put something together like that.
2: And why do you want to do this?
1: I think, like, you know, a tailgate just allows for, you know, a great gathering. I think it just brings, you know, the more people you bring together, the better the energy.
2: Well, this seems right up your alley.
0: Yeah, throwing a party is always a to throw a party.
1: You always find an excuse to have an event.
0: Exactly.
2: Yeah. Guys, this has been so much fun. I have no doubt this whole tailgate's going to go off without a hitch. But I do have two friends I want to bring in. We've got Chef Tobias Dorsen. And we also have Shop Today Editorial Director Adriana Brock. So, Fredo, obviously, you're going to handle all the gear that you're going to need
1: for
2: your tailgate. And Christina, you're going to handle the food.
0: Can't wait.
2: So I just want to thank you guys so much for hosting me. This has been so much fun. And I can't wait to see what you guys come up with.
1: Awesome.
0: Thank you.
1: Can't wait.
0: Yeah, I know.
2: That was worth going to four stores for those avocados.
0: It sure was.
2: Okay, I want to come to one of your parties.
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0: in New Jersey with Giants fans Christina and Fredo, who love to throw a good party but have never hosted their own tailgate. Until now. I've teamed them up with two coaches who will help them throw an epic party. First up, Christina meets with chef and former football player Tobias Dorsen to tackle the game day menu.
1: Welcome to my kitchen.
2: Thank you. What are we doing for our first tailgate?
1: I do know that I want to make my rokong gandule. It's my mom's recipe.
2: Okay, so rice and peas.
1: Yes, rice and peas.
2: So I have this amazing recipe. It's a margarita shrimp.
1: Ooh.
2: It goes perfect with rice and peas. I think you'll really enjoy it.
1: Oh, that sounds amazing.
2: Oh, yeah.

0: Yeah. So let's get started. First thing I'm going to want you to do is we need to soak our skewers.
1: Okay.
0: The reason why we're soaking our skewers is because we don't want the flame from the grill to burn the skewers while they're on the grill. So
1: got it.
0: Let's drop the skewers in here. So now let's make the marinade for the shrimp.
1: Let's do it.
0: We're starting off with a garlic, two cloves of it. Let's chop that up. Just rough chop. Now let's add our jalapenos. Have you shaved the jalapeno before?
1: My way. I don't know if I'm doing it correctly.
0: Well, let's see your way. Let's see how your way is. Any way works. We're going to take the ribs and the seeds out of it. So we can rough chop that, blend it as well.
1: Okay.
0: Now we got that going. We need a third cup of oil.
1: Okay.
0: And now we add our seasonings. Let's add our brown sugar, salt, onion powder, garlic powder.
1: All right.
0: Smoked paprika, cumin and chili powder to finish it off. So now last thing, let's add our pepper. Now let's add this top on. Okay. Let's do chop instead of grind.
2: That's good.
0: Okay, so now let's marinate our shrimp.
1: Okay.
0: So, we're using jumbo shrimp with the tail on, but at the tailgate, we're going to make sure we take the tails off so people don't throw tails everywhere. And then
1: they're looking at
0: our tailgate party like, what's going on over here? So, let's take our marinade. Oh, yeah, that looks good.
1: Mm-hmm. Smells delicious. Good.
0: And now let's make sure we coat the shrimp.
1: This looks so good.
0: Okay, now let's wrap it up so we can let it soak and marinate. Let's take this to the fridge for a while. So the shrimp's almost done marinating now. Most important thing for me is always your mise en place. Mise en place is setting up the garnishes that we're going to have to go on to the shrimp. And your favorite part, tequila.
1: Ooh.
0: Yeah, so let's quarter our limes. Let's go straight down the middle. And now we can rough chop our cilantro. That's good.
1: Okay.
0: So now we can pull the shrimp, add the tequila. Now let's start to skewer our shrimp. Let me show you the first one. We're going to go here.
1: And oh, interesting.
0: There. So, boom, there we go.
1: Let me try one.
0: Yep. Get your hands messy.
1: Okay.
0: Let me fix your one.
1: Please.
0: Forgot to put one sock on.
1: You know, it's funny because my husband always tries to cook shrimp on the grill and he ends up overcooking them. So,
0: maybe you can
1: teach me something that he doesn't know.
0: Yeah. So now we gotta one up the husband, but I don't want him to be mad at me at the end.
1: Exactly. One more.
0: Yep, last one.
1: Okay.
0: Last one, let's make it the best one.
1: Oh gosh. Pressure!
0: Okay, we got our lime wedges, we got our cilantro, we got our shrimp skewered up, nice and marinated. Time to go outside.
1: Okay.
0: Can you lead the way?
1: Sure, let's go. Ooh, awesome, a charcoal grill.
0: Yes, this right here is how we're going to start our coals. Yeah, so let's get a couple of these in there. And a couple of charcoal going in there.
1: Okay.
0: We're going to light it from the bottom.
1: Ooh.
0: There. We let this go for about 15 minutes.
1: So how do you know it's like ready to use on the grill?
0: Once the coals turn gray, that means they're fully lit, they're all the way hot, and they're ready to use. So we're going to do two sides. We're
1: going to
0: do a super hot side, and then we're going to do a warm side.
1: Okay.
0: So let's pour
1: it. Throwing it out right on.
0: Pour it. Yep. Okay. Pour them out on this side, and then we'll pour a little bit out on this side.
1: Got it.
0: We can insert the top of it.
1: Okay.
0: So now that the surface is completely hot right now, let's add the shrimp to our hot zone.
1: Ooh, nice. There we go.
0: People look at grilling and they think that it's so hard to do. It's really not. It's really just more of paying attention, making sure your flames don't really kill you, whatever it is that you're cooking.
1: Right.
0: Since we're cooking shrimp, it takes 2 to 3 minutes on each side, flip it over, and then we can easily move it to our warm side. So grabbing the skewers are super easy.
1: Oh, I see.
0: Oh, just flip them off.
1: Beautiful.
0: See? Nice. You got this. Boom. There we go. Super easy. So you see shrimp started to turn color. You see the char from the charcoal.
1: Oh, man.
0: Let's get a plate.
1: Okay.
0: And now we finish them with cilantro and lime.
1: Ooh.
0: I'll let you do the honors and let you try one first.
1: Okay. Here we are.
0: Boom. There you go.
1: Ooh.
0: You like that?
1: That is good.
0: Oh, what's up?
3: Are you the new grill master now?
1: Oh, my gosh. You have to taste this.
3: Oh, they look delicious. Can I grab one?
0: Of course.
3: Perfectly cooked. I don't know if she told you, but I always mess these up.
0: I heard a little secret about overcooking some shrimp.
2: Yep.
3: I've been eating rubber bands.
0: I'm going to try one, dude. Oh, wow. These are super, super good.
2: Right.
0: Christina's ready. Adriana Brock's bringing you tailgate gear. Okay. We're going to have a super good time, and I can't wait.
3: Wow, looking forward to it. It's going to be fun.
0: Let's go.
4: And when we're back, today's Adriana Brock hooks Fredo up with gear that'll take his tailgate...

0: We're back with Giants fans Christina and Fredo, who are getting ready to throw their first tailgate for their friends and family. Tobias Dorsen set Christina up with a main course that's sure to wow. Now it's Fredo's turn. He's meeting with today's own Adriana Brock to gear up for the big day.
1: It is so good to finally meet you
2: Likewise. In person. Thank you so much for coming.
1: Thank you so much for having me. I am so stoked for this tailgate. But before we get started, talk to me a little bit about your fandom. Full disclosure, I'm a Philadelphia Eagles fan. So this is a little tough for me, but I'm not going to hold it against you.
2: You know, I was born into it, you know, and I just kind of, you know, carried the tradition on.
1: I heard you got Christina into it.
2: Yeah, she was like, you know, sort of outside fan.
1: That's so funny because when I first met my husband, I wasn't really into football. And I met my husband. He's from Philadelphia. He's like a diehard fan. Now I'm just so obsessed. So I kind of hear where you're coming from. And you know what? I'm going to help you throw a tailgate Philly style.
2: Okay.
1: So let's get started. We've got you hooked up, and awesome. I'm going to walk you through some of my favorite things. Your background is you're a DJ, so I'm assuming you're bringing the playlist, right?
2: Yes.
1: So okay. You don't have to lug all your DJ equipment or any big speakers. This little guy is a Soundcore by Anker, and it has a little handle, very easy to carry around. It packs a serious punch. Yeah. I mean, I'm talking sound waves like 98 decibels, super loud. What's really cool about this too, not just its portability, it is also completely waterproof. So when you bring this to your tailgate, you don't have to worry about spills, messes, any of that.
2: Rain, snow, you never know.
1: Exactly. Having a canopy is a really important part of a tailgate, right?
2: Yes.
1: I've got this SUV tailgating canopy that actually attaches to the rear liftgate of your SUV. So it kind of does half the work for you.
2: Yep.
1: You're making use of not just your car being parked, but then you can make use of your trunk as well.
2: Love that.
3: Give it a little tug here.
1: Okay.
2: What do you think?
1: Looks good.
2: Yeah, and it was pretty easy to set up.
1: Yeah, so we've got the tunes, we've got the canopy. Mm-hmm. Let's talk seating, okay?
2: Oh, let's do it.
1: Check out this two-seater little love seat couch.
2: Never seen it. Test it out.
1: Yeah, let's test it out. Have a seat.
2: Oh, this feels good.
1: Yeah, and it's pretty comfortable, roomy enough for two
2: adults.
1: Most
2: importantly, it has a cup holder.
1: Who would have thought? An Eagles fan and a Giants fan just enjoying a little tailgate.
2: Maybe this will bring us good luck.
1: Maybe. No, the Eagles good luck.
2: All right. Not too bad.
1: Not too bad. Yeah. Not too bad. All right, let's come over here. So there's nothing worse than overcooked or undercooked meat, especially at a tailgate.
2: Absolutely.
1: And check this out. This small, little, tiny meat thermometer. You connect it to the app, and that way you guys can set it and forget it.
2: Wow,
1: so it'll alert you to say, hey, food's ready.
2: Pretty cool. And I see it charges right in this case.
1: It charges right in the case.
2: Amazing.
1: It's speaking of set it and forget it, something you can do while you're hanging out, games. Games are a must, right? Try to put all the games in the middle of the tailgate so it gets people up and away from like the food and the drinks and sort of just sitting down and gets them into the action.
2: Okay.
1: Follow me over here. I've got this awesome portable beer pong station.
2: Wow.
1: This is really great because then you don't have to use one of your tables that you're using for like your buffet or your drinks and food. Well, isn't this a nice little touch?
2: So cute.
1: So this is going to get a little friendly competition going with your guests as well. Another one that I know you guys like is the stacking blocks.
2: Mm-hmm.
1: This is a great one because it's the life-size version. It's not the tiny one. All right, and last but not least, I've got cornhole for you guys. And this is a really cool set because...
2: Such a classic.
1: It's such a classic, and it's football-themed, and it comes with these blue and red baggies,
2: love it.
1: You know, with this logo on them that I can't really recognize.
2: I love the feel, too. It's so cool.
1: We're going to have to put our skills to the test, get a little friendly competition in before
2: the game. I can't lose to you and then lose in the game. We'll be
1: Listen,
2: in
1: I'm
2: shape.
1: Ready.
2: You know what we're missing? Nice cold beer.
4: Hey, guys. Oh, my God. This looks amazing.
1: Well, come on out. Check this out.
4: Who wants a beer?
2: All the goodies we have.
1: Oh, my goodness. Yes, I would love one. I was telling Fredo, cold drinks are so important. So these koozies are really awesome because they come in a pack for under $15. And you want to keep your hands dry and your beer icy cold. If you're holding a cold drink, what else is better than that?
4: For real.
2: What do you think about all this stuff?
4: I think everything's amazing. I think people are going to love it.
1: Yeah, let's cheers to that. Cheers, guys.
2: Cheers.
1: All right, now after all that hard work prepping for your tailgate, now the easy part is here. Let's pack up the car and get it ready for game day.
0: When we're back, it's game day as Fredo and Christina put all their hard work to the test when they host their very first

0: Ready?
1: Hey, let's go Giants.
2: It's game day, and our Giants fans, Christina and Fredo, are ready to kick off their very first tailgate. They've run the plays with their coaches, Tobias Dorsen and Adriana Brock. Now it's time to put it all together. Will they score a touchdown and throw the ultimate tailgate? Let's find out.
0: All right, so you ready?
1: Let's go.
0: Let's do it.
2: Our couple is warming up, making sure everything is set before their family and friends arrive, putting their coaches' tips to the test.
3: This is where we belong, in a Giant tailgate party.
2: I couldn't wait to check in with them to see how they're doing and get the party started.
4: Christina, Fredo!
0: Dylan! Yay! So nice to see you again.
5: So happy you're here!
0: What do you think?
4: This looks awesome. What do you guys think?
0: Great job.
4: How's it turning out so far?
5: I think it's been epic.
4: Oh my gosh.
5: Epic. Food's good.
0: Special margaritas.
4: Food's good.
0: You made a rice and peas.
4: Oh, I can't wait to try the rice and peas. I've been thinking about it since you've been first talking about it. All right, I'm going to get some food.
5: Please.
4: Mingle around.
0: Yeah,
4: please. I can't wait to meet your family.
5: Enjoy.
4: So much fun.
5: Help yourself. Thank you for coming.
4: Oh, I'm so excited to be here. This is so fun.
6: Awesome, awesome.
7: Use the chip as a spoon.
4: To Jersey Girls.
7: Jersey Girls.
2: Like every great host, Christina's on the grill to make sure the tailgate spread is covered.
5: Oh, there we go.
8: How
5: hey.
8: We doing over here?
5: I think we're doing well. What do you think?
8: They look good. Did you follow the steps?
5: I sure did.
8: Well,
5: we're on the 2 minutes backside now.
8: Okay, so we're on this side now.
5: Honestly, I think I'll make you proud.
8: So they look super amazing. I'm super hungry. I'm ready to taste it.
5: I think we're ready.
4: I hear you're tasting.
8: Yeah, we are.
4: All right, you're on the grill.
5: I am.
4: Amazing.
5: Dylan, you have to try these.
4: Okay. Hot off the grill.
5: Careful.
4: There we go.
5: Careful.
8: Mm-hmm.
4: Wow.
8: Now all you need is a shot of tequila.
5: Well, I think, Tobias, I think they're a win.
4: Around here.
5: How about we try some?
8: Cheers.
4: Cheers to that. Mm. That is just
8: amazing.
4: Like,
8: wow.
4: Just the right cooking.
8: You did a good job.
5: No. Your recipe did a good job.
4: I love it. To both of you.
2: Christina scored with the food. Now it's time to see how Fredo's doing with the fun and games. And it looks like the competition is heating up with Coach Adriana.
4: You can't get beat by an Eagles fan.
5: Yes!
4: Unless you win this round right now, she's got to wear a Giants jersey.
5: Oh.
0: I love it. Let's go.
4: Tied up, right?
0: Oh,
4: way off on that one.
0: Yeah!
4: Woo!
0: And let's go, Giants!
4: Let's go, Giants!
2: It all comes down to this. You know what they say, on any given Sunday, any team can win.
4: Good job, Fredo. There we go.
5: Good.
2: But today's real winners, Christina and Fredo.
1: Seeing Christina host this tailgate is almost seeing her dream come true.
9: This tailgate is super exciting because I'm with my friends and my family, so it's always a good time when you get to get together.
4: Guys, we did it!
0: Yes.
4: Congratulations, your first tailgate!
5: Amazing!
4: How do you think it went?
0: Huge success!
5: Amazing!
8: Oh, good.
0: What do you think?
8: I think it was amazing. The food's great. The atmosphere.
0: Your recipe's been a hit.
8: Hey!
4: Everybody! Woo!
8: And she did a great job today. She did such a great job.
5: Thank you.
4: And you got all the game. I mean, sorry you lost.
5: My heart is broken, but that was so much fun.
4: You know, and in honor of this moment here that we've all had here at MetLife Stadium, I got to bring in a good friend of mine. We've got Mr. Howard Cross.
8: Hey, guys. Hey!
2: That's right. Giants legend Howard Cross. A tight end for 13 seasons, Super Bowl champion, television host, and now the voice of the Giants.
10: Hey, man, I heard you guys since your first tailgate.
0: Yes, it is.
10: Hey, once a Giant, always a Giant, man. That's a pretty good crowd. I like the layout and everything. You guys are doing pretty good. You know what? I'm glad you guys are enjoying the outside, but how about you enjoy the inside? Here's a couple tickets to the game.
5: Oh, wow. Holy cow. Awesome.
10: You guys to come inside, enjoy the game, bring some of this party on the inside. We need a little life.
0: Absolutely.
10: There's a preseason game.
4: Guys, I don't think the celebration. celebration should stop here. We want to keep the surprises coming. One thing you mentioned in your basement from your memorabilia wall that's missing, a couple of jerseys.
6: Absolutely.
4: Coaches? Seriously?
10: Oh, yes! Yes! That was
4: fun.
10: You need to hold on to that.
4: So
10: you need to feel
4: cool.
10: That.
4: So cool.
6: Love it.
10: So now you guys got your first tailgate. Woo! You got tickets for the game.
4: Look at this. First jerseys.
10: Got your jersey for the wall.
4: Thank you. Awesome.
10: All right.
4: Thank you.
10: Hey, I want you guys to have a good time, but I got to go inside and get to work.
6: Let's do it.
4: Amazing. Hey, it's
6: fun.
4: Oh, easy, thank easy. You guys.
10: I'm not answering any playoff questions, really.
4: And that's what's awesome about tailgating. You bring everybody together. You got your family. You got
5: that's
4: your friends.
5: Right.
4: And, you know, we're gonna have a fun season.
6: That's right.
4: So,
6: hey, it's not fun if there's no competition.
4: Exactly.
5: That's right.
4: You got it.
6: Well,
4: all right.
6: Love
4: so
6: it.
4: Cheers to a good season.
6: Yes. Go Giants.
4: Let's go.

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0: Today Food. It's finally game time, ladies and gentlemen. All morning long, we've been talking about our little burger battle here. We're ready to go head-to-head. Each of us have assembled what we think is the perfect burger, the perfect topping and side dishes. We're going to drop these off with our judges. They're ready for it. We got chefs Matt Abdu and Alejandro Ramos. They're here ready to roll. So before we hit our food stations, Alejandro, there's mine.
1: All
0: right.
1: All right.
0: Chef, there you go. That's mine.
2: Chef Savannah, Craig, you're
3: so nice.
2: Looking especially adorable today.
0: I'll explain each of these quick seconds.
2: Always drop them off.
1: All right. Perfect.
0: All right. Give me the tray.
2: Oh, I guess I should take the tray.
1: Okay,
0: Savannah, drop yours off. Time's a wasting, everybody.
4: That's right.
0: Let's report back to our stations. Thank you very much.
4: Vote for Savannah.
1: All right. Vote for Savannah.
2: I don't think you're supposed to sway the judges.
0: All right. Chef Matt, what do you look for in a good burger?
5: So my preference in a burger is, first and foremost, you got to start off with really good meat. Whatever that blend might be, brisket, short rib, something that's really good, really fresh, really high quality.
0: Got it.
5: And then the right bun. The bun's got to be the right ratio. It can't be too thick or too dense. It's got to be nice and squishy. A little sweetness to it. That's my
0: ideal. Alejandro, how about you?
5: Ideal.
0: More basic or a little more bold?
6: I just want bacon on it.
0: You're going to get that.
6: I want some avocado on it.
0: Okay.
5: Uh-oh, I see where this is going.
6: You know, I mean, I love
2: bacon.
6: And I love good sides. I need great sides.
2: Good sides. Right.
0: Let's go. Savannah, let's start with
7: you. Okay, so guys, I mean, it's simple, but it's a classic. It's the bacon cheeseburger. And what I like to do is put my delicious patty right on the bun. I put some great cheese. You could do
2: what kind
7: of good
2: cheese?
7: Old American cheese right here. But I like a good white American cheese, but I didn't specify. Bacon can't go wrong, guys, okay?
6: Okay.
7: Then get some avocado. Can I give you a little pro tip? Salt your avocado.
6: That's a good idea.
7: You have a little salt on there to really nail it. Now here, this is a delicious burger. But you may be asking yourself, why does she have two sides? And I'll tell you why. Because you take these
6: burritos.
7: Oh, yes, you do. Sweeping the nation.
0: That's bold. That'll
7: right now.
6: You gotta do that.
7: This is delicious.
6: Now, did you have
1: that's
6: that
1: a move right there.
7: Guys, what do you think?
0: That's a gamble that could have paid off right there.
6: It's like
2: that's
6: a DIY situation.
8: I think it feels a little bit like a desperate last-minute situation.
5: All right. I'm digging it.
2: Wow.
7: They like it.
2: All right, Carson.
7: Like
2: so,
0: Savannah, you're doing well.
2: Take your burger. Much like myself, it's a simple burger.
6: Okay.
2: I'm a simple guy. It's a simple burger. Patty, brioche bun, though. Lettuce, tomato.
7: Oh, brioche.
0: Oh, brioche.
2: Yeah,
0: so
2: I love
0: simple.
2: The brioche.
7: Brioche.
0: And your cheese is fancy.
2: Pepper jack.
7: Yeah.
2: I like a little
0: bite. It's not simple now.
2: I like a little. No, it's still simple. A little bacon.
0: Yeah.
2: Always have to add bacon. A little bacon there. I like to crust my bacon like that so you get a little bacon there.
7: Oh.
0: Yeah.
2: A little lettuce, a little tomato, a little ketchup. Here's the thing, though. I think that the side is just as important as the burger. So, hand-cut fries. A little Cajun seasoning.
0: I like that.
2: Ever been to Bojangles?
7: Yes.
0: Of course.
2: Best fries in the world.
0: This morning.
2: So I tried to replicate the recipe. So Cajun seasoning
0: like
2: on
0: that.
2: The fries.
0: Old base.
2: Simple burger. Spice. Boom. There you have it. Not fancy, but
0: hey,
2: I'd like
0: judges,
2: to think it's
0: think?
2: Tasty.
5: I think it's delicious. I love that little heat of that pepper jack in there.
6: I do. Mm. And I got to say, I respect your philosophy about sides because I feel the same way. And these are epic.
0: All right, Jenna.
8: Okay, well, do we have any Texans in the house?
0: Yeah,
8: I'm making a special Texas burger that we used to make back in the day. My mom made it with green chilies, actually. But first, I start with queso, which is Texas word for delicious.
2: That's a translation.
8: Queso here, and I actually like to put it on both sides of the bun.
0: Jenna likes queso on everything.
8: Yeah, I mean, I think, who doesn't like queso on everything?
7: Yeah.
8: Woo! There were some people that said they did. And now guacamole. You may think this is too much.
0: No, this could seal the deal.
8: Guacamole on the top of your burger.
0: Okay.
8: My guacamole always has just a little bit of red onion and then tomato. And then if you like spice, now if you don't.
6: Bring it.
8: Okay.
6: Bring it, lady. Bring
8: if
6: it.
8: You like
0: Alejandro
8: spice,
0: likes the spice.
8: You put a couple of jalapenos right.
5: All right. There it is.
8: Now, I serve it always with some guac and tortilla
0: That's
8: chips.
0: That's a nice side. Very Texas.
6: Yes.
0: Very Jenna. What do you think?
6: You're speaking my language, lady.
5: Queso on anything. You can never go wrong.
8: Right?
5: Yeah. God bless.
8: Dip a carrot
0: Alejandra,
8: in queso.
0: Does the burger and the queso, does that work together?
6: Oh, it's magic because like it
0: it's
6: just keeps
0: cheese.
6: It really moist. It adds a delicious sauce. I mean, it's saucy, messy.
0: Okay. Well, I'll end it. I know that these gastropubs got really popular with all these niche burgers where they put all this weird stuff on it. I'm hearkening back to a much simpler time in our
8: please.
0: Country. I'm hearkening back to where a good old-fashioned American Budweiser is going to be my side. Some ketchup's going down. Some American cheese. This is the American BLT burger. Your simple bacon, lettuce, and tomato. We'll put it up right here on top. My side's going to be a pickle. Got some avocado on the side if you want to do that. And the cold beer. Woo! Guys, all-American burger.
2: Yeah. I like
5: your side.
2: What
5: do you think? Never go wrong with that. I also have to say, a good pickle as an accoutrement to any burger is always a great little side component.
6: Yeah, I think the pickle makes it, but I seem to be missing the side of beer.
0: Yeah, well, it was a long
5: commercial. Yeah, what happened there?
6: I don't know
7: what
6: happened.
7: You know what? Only Craig
0: intercepted it.
2: There you go, Alejandro.
6: There you go.
5: Bribes. Bribes are coming.
0: All right. So we've heard from the judges.
7: Wait, did they vote?
0: Well, I'm just giving them minutes for their palates. Let me just tell everybody at home. You guys are going
5: to
0: be asked. So deliberate now, and for you at home, we want to know what you think after watching the burger stuff. You can vote for your favorite at today.com/food. We're going to go ahead and reveal the results tomorrow.
7: Oh, tomorrow?
0: We're going to give all the viewers a night here to really think about it.
2: Gives you some more time to lobby Texans.
0: If they want to make these things
7: tonight. Texans, I hear you. Yeah.
0: So we'll have the online vote tomorrow, but for now we turn back to the chefs.
6: Yes,
0: Alejandra, Matt, do you have a clear winner?
6: But we don't want to skew the online results.
7: Go ahead.
0: Don't worry about it.
7: That's okay.
6: But we do seem to have a favorite amongst the two of us.
0: All right. I'm dying to
5: know. You know what, Jenna? I got to love the Texas
6: Jenna
5: Forever Burger.
6: Texas Forever.
0: Oh, my God. Jenna, push it. Wins the first ever burger battle.
2: We'll never hear the end of this.
7: Be a good sport.
3: You deserve it.
7: Thank you.
3: You deserve it.
7: Thank you.
5: What have you done? Online vote.
0: Every time.
7: Hey, guys, thank you.
2: I want my beer back.
0: Darn you, Queso.
5: We'll be offering
6: this. Sorry.
0: All right. Thank you to our judges.
6: I mean, that was just great.
0: And at home, go to the site and vote.
5: Guys,
7: they'll have a chance.
0: I'd rather have the popular people vote.
7: Me too. I want the popular vote too.
0: All right. First, we're back in a moment. This is Today on NBC. Happy grilling.
7: Congratulations. Congratulations.

0: right. There's nothing like biting into a juicy burger. And today we've got one that is, we've never cooked this on our show. It's
1: ever.
2: Totally
0: which I'm
2: so different. Surprised.
1: But by the way, which is saying an awful lot, we've cooked everything a couple of times. Chef Ronnie was a celebrity judge on the Netflix show, Is It Cake? He's got a lighter take on a summer classic. It's, first of all, we missed you. It's so good.
2: I miss you guys.
0: How is this show?
2: So
0: is it fun to watch with kids? Is it cake?
2: It's kid-friendly. It's perfect.
1: It's such a fun show.
2: It's so fun. You guys will love it. Okay. I think your kids will love it.
0: What's the premise? We take something and...
2: It's basically like a cake that looks like a real thing. I think Mikey Dill was on this show.
1: Remember, you cut into it and you see if it's a real cake or an object.
0: Ooh, I love that.
1: All right, let's talk about this unique burger recipe. What is it?
0: We're making a shrimp.
2: Jenna goes straight for the knife.
0: I don't know why.
2: All right. It's an instinct. Okay, just chop. Keep those fingers tucked in.
1: So we're making a shrimp...
2: Shrimp burger. So we have some butter here and we're going to add some scallions. We're just going to cook that up. What it does is soften up the flavor and gives it a really complex flavor.
1: And what is this
2: going to
1: be used for?
2: The butter browns. This is going to be used for the shrimp mix, okay?
0: So you could you do like an onion or you prefer scallions?
2: I prefer scallions because I think they're easier, they cook faster, and they're kind of really, really tender and subtle.
1: Why have we never heard of a shrimp burger? Is it us? Or?
2: I don't know. It might just be you guys. It's not super popular, but I feel like I want to make it really popular.
1: Okay.
2: So we have our shrimp. It's deveined and cut. It's in its pre-shelled
0: raw.
2: Deep in it. We're going to have some cheddar cheese in there.
0: Wow.
2: Panko breadcrumbs. This is going to really help make it a little bit more tender.
1: Okay.
2: A little bit of Louisiana. I'm like tongue-tied. Louisiana hot sauce.
1: You can't beat it, baby.
0: That's for Hoda.
2: And then a little bit of egg as well, okay?
0: Oh,
2: so the egg is going to bind it. Yeah.
0: Okay.
2: In that case, let's just add a little bit more.
1: Okay.
2: Then we have some fresh garlic.
1: Mm-hmm.
2: And then we have some smoked paprika, a little bit of salt, and then some ground black pepper.
0: Yeah, that's your patty mix.
2: This is our patty mix, yeah. And this is actually inspired by a trip that me and my family take to San Juan's. We go shrimping, and this is what we make with our shrimp.
0: Shrimping?
2: We go shrimping,
0: cool.
2: off the dock. Yeah.
1: You are cool.
2: I know, I'm very cool, guys. No, not at all.
0: You
2: it's
0: add
2: actually
0: the
2: really
0: scallions?
2: Dorky. Yeah, so then you add these scallions, you have the butter. So it's like really flavorful and really yummy. And then you just mix it up.
1: So it does stay together like a burger just because of what you put in there?
2: Exactly, the egg and the breadcrumbs.
1: Okay.
2: So what it's going to do is soften a little, but you want to divide it into four if you're making normal-sized burgers.
1: Yeah.
2: And if you're making sliders, just use an ice cream scoop, scoop it
0: I
2: up.
0: I like the idea of sliders.
2: Yeah.
1: I love a slider.
2: Yeah,
0: what
2: these are good. You're going to want a whole one, though, Jenna, trust me.
0: Okay.
2: Okay, so then we have a little bit more hot sauce. This is a spicy mayo, very easy. Some regular mayo, some hot sauce, some lemon juice for a little bit of brightness. We have garlic powder. Onion
0: you know what,
2: powder.
0: What I've just realized in my 40s that I actually love a mayonnaise-based sauce, but I don't like mayonnaise.
2: Weird.
3: You don't like mayonnaise plain?
2: Why is that? I love mayonnaise. I put it on everything.
0: It's a childhood issue, but like this, I want to eat.
2: Okay, well, here you go. It's
0: okay.
2: Like ice cream. You just want to put like a whole. So then what you want to do is you add a little bit of cooking oil. We're going to add some raw shrimp patties. And when you do it, they are pretty tender. You want to be pretty gentle with them. But once they cook up, they're going to stay together.
0: No, she did a great job.
2: Yeah,
1: thank you, Jenna.
2: You must be a pro.
3: How long do you cook?
2: 2 to 3 minutes on each side until it's nice and brown and crispy. It cooks
1: so
2: fast.
1: You know how quick.
2: Yeah, and you don't have to worry about being slightly raw or undercooked because it's just shrimp.
0: Okay.
2: You know, if you use fresh eggs, it's also safe. What you
1: want to
2: do?
1: Let's talk about the bun.
0: The bun is important.
2: No. So you need, we were just talking about this earlier. You need a front, like a brioche bun. You want it to be nice and soft because you don't want that meat squeezing out of the bun when you bite into it, right? So you add a little bit of sauce or a lot because I love mayo. I love mayo so much. Then we add some of that patty. Is that too much mayo?
0: You didn't add that much on ours.
2: This is literally how much mayo I love to eat because I will dip it in the mayo as I'm putting it in.
4: Oh my God.
2: Iceberg lettuce. And then, whoops.
1: Ronnie.
2: How is
1: it's
2: that?
1: It's got a bite.
2: Cheers to that.
1: Oh, my God. Cheers.
0: It's delicious. It's the first and best shrimp burger I've ever had.
1: Oh, my God.
2: Well, don't have any more after this because you know them is better.
0: There's nowhere to go. Okay, to get this recipe, head to today.com/food.
5: And welcome back this morning. We are rounding out Restaurant Week on today with famed celebrity chef, restaurateur, television host, and all-around great guy. Of course, he also happens to be the mayor of Flavortown.
6: That's right. He is up early for us in Santa Rosa, California, alongside his son, the deputy mayor of Flavortown, Hunter Fieri, also there. Good to see you both. Thanks so much. Hey, guy, before we start cooking, I think folks should know, last year you raised, I believe, about $21 million for employees of the restaurant industry, the Restaurant Employee Relief Fund last year. First of all, kudos to you. But secondly, do you think we're at a point where some restaurants are starting to get back on their feet?
4: Well, one, thank you for recognizing that. And there were so many great people that were involved in raising that money. We got almost to $25 million. The money kept trickling in there at the end. But the National Restaurant Association was amazing in helping that happen. We gave out 43,000 grants, by the way, Al. But I'll tell you, the restaurant business is, they're learning to, they're kind of learning how their restaurants are able to work. The dining in is still a really difficult part. And dining out can't happen all over the country, especially because of weather. But restaurants are coming back. We're resilient. I mean, this is what we do in this industry. Hmm.
1: Your new season of Tournament of Champions helps local restaurants. Can you tell us about the impact of that?
4: Well, okay, so Tournament of Champions, I've done so many different types of shows on the Food Network, and this is really one of my favorites. I designed this about 3 or 4 years ago with my buddy Brian Lando, and you know what we said is we want to make a competition that can never be duplicated. Mm-hmm. This randomizer that you see spinning right there, that gives a different protein, a different vegetable, a different piece of equipment, different style of food, a different time for each competition. And these chefs are really put under they're put under the gun. I've never seen anything this hard. I mean, and I thank Iron Chef and all the competitions that have happened before this. But this one right here really puts them to the test. And the new season starts this Sunday on the 7th. And wait till you see the chefs and wait till you see what they do. Blow your mind.
5: All right, let's get to this burger. I see you're about to flip it. What is Hunter making over there? What is he stirring up?
4: Well, Hunter's over here working on making a lot of something. Hunter's making the famous donkey sauce. And we use this by the gallon, of course. No, I don't know why we're making this much. But it's got roasted garlic. It's got a little bit of Worcestershire mustard, a little salt, a little pepper, a little mayonnaise, of course. And this really is. This is our signature burger that we do at Flavortown Kitchen. We do it at all the Guy Fieri restaurants. And of course, we love to make for you guys at 5 a.m. in California.
6: But you're adding adding mac and cheese to this guy?
4: So we've got some macaroni that's done here going into the cheese sauce that we made. We call it super melted cheese, SMC. Mm. Okay, so we'll take this mac and cheese into that. Hunter will go ahead and bring me a couple pieces of cheddar cheese.
7: It's more cheese than mac, right, Mr. Mayor?
4: Well, what we like to do is really accentuate the cheese side of things, okay? Mm-hmm. We'll throw the dome on top of that, a little water. You want to hit me with a bun, Hunter?
5: Wow.
4: I don't know if you can see us through. These aren't special effects, by the way, you guys. This is really us at home.
6: Oh, I thought he was going to actually hit you with a bun.
4: No, he would. Trust me. Don't start. He'll get into this. I made him get up early. He wasn't super thrilled about that idea. All right. So we get a little bit of that. Hunter's toasting the bun. He'll hit it with a little of the donkey sauce. But yeah, so Tournament of Champions is happening. And I'll tell you, we're coming back. We've been shooting a lot of guys' grocery games, what we call guys' grocery games delivery that we shoot here in this kitchen at our house. And we've also been doing a lot of Triple D takeout. So we couldn't go to our favorite Triple D restaurant because everybody was closed. But the restaurants were still operating with their delivery and their to-go. So we said, hey, why not send us some of those new dishes that you guys are doing, and we'll highlight them. So we started to highlight these. Hunter, I think we shot probably 30 shows during the pandemic. Geez. And that was awesome. Kept the TV crew working, kept the restaurants going, and hopefully kept people entertained.
7: I'm worried about the burger. Is it going to burn?
5: No.
4: The
5: master
4: of this. Does that look burnt? Get in here, take a shot of that burger. That
7: looks real good.
6: Can you do that on a grill,
4: right on
6: guy?
4: Point.
8: That is impressive.
4: This is on a plancha, so just basically like a flat cast iron skillet. Hunter's got pickles, tomatoes, and onions down right here. And like I said, this is the signature burger that we do at all the Guy Fieri restaurants. We'll hit a couple pieces of bacon on top of that. Hunter will hit a little bit of lettuce on top of that. Let's get some onion straws.
6: Of course.
4: Yeah, a little touch of vinegar.
5: If you were in the studio right now, I would take a bite of that giant burger and embarrass myself on national television.
4: Hey, I'm going to send you this burger. That's what you need to be thinking about.
6: Look at that. I'd pay $100 to see you take a bite of that.
5: Box.
7: That's a beautiful burger. That looks so good.
5: Guy, honestly, almost $25 million. You've done so much for your own industry. So, I mean, Craig said it. God bless you for that. Hunter, go back to bed. I mean, don't even.
6: No. You can't say goodbye to Hunter.
7: Why?
5: Take a bite.
4: Tell me where you want me to send this.
5: I want to take a bite.
7: Okay,
5: so you take a bite, guy.
4: All right. Somebody just said that they were going to give thousands of dollars to the program if we take a bite. So
6: Hunter's back on the fourth.
4: You know this is breaking. This is breaking the breakfast champion routine. There you go. This is all for you, Al.
6: All right.
4: I know you appreciate this.
7: Oh, looks good. Yeah,
5: watch the technique.
7: We're living through you, right?
6: There we go.
5: Yeah. Love it. That's how they're back. And for the recipe there, you can check it out. Head to today.com/food.

0: If you want to start eating healthier in 2020, we have got just the recipe for you to try this weekend.
1: It's a guacamole crunch burger with a kicked-up mango salsa.
0: Oh, I like it.
1: And here to show us how it's done is vegan chef Chloe Coscarelli.
2: Chloe,
0: hi. We love when you come because sometimes when we have a vegan chef, we don't know if we're going to love the food. We always love your food.
2: Yay. Absolutely. All right. Well, if you want to eat more vegetables, mm-hmm. you don't feel like salad.
0: Yes.
2: We're going to make burgers, sliders, and meatloaf.
0: Ooh,
2: all vegan.
0: Wow.
2: So we're going to start with our patty. We're making it from scratch.
1: All right.
2: So here we have an onion. We are going to caramelize it. Al, if you want to throw our onions right in the pan.
1: Okay. Is this just a regular olive oil in here?
2: It's a little bit of olive oil, and we're going to slow cook it for about 20 minutes until it gets sweet and juicy
0: this,
2: and caramelized.
0: Yeah. Look what happened.
1: Ooh.
2: Because in a normal beef burger, you have a lot of animal fat.
1: Sure.
2: So we want that moisture and that juiciness from our caramelized onions.
1: Okay.
2: Let's move over here. We are going to add our caramelized onions to black beans.
1: Mm-hmm.
2: If you want to go ahead and add all of these in.
1: So is sweet potato?
2: Roasted sweet potato.
0: Okay. Roasted sweet
2: brown
0: potato.
2: Rice. Some breadcrumbs, which you could use gluten-free if you would like.
0: Is the brown rice cooked or?
2: It's cooked short grain brown rice. And
0: cooked,
2: that's going to bind our veggie burger together because we're not using any eggs or cheese.
0: Mm-hmm. Okay.
2: Some salt, a little sriracha for a kick of spice.
0: Now, are those beans cooked? Did you cook those?
2: The black beans are, it's actually one can of black beans.
1: So
2: it's super easy,
1: okay.
2: Economical. You're going to mix it together. Mm-hmm. If someone wants to put gloves on, we can mix it actually with our hands.
0: What? Roker.
2: There's a great way
0: involved.
2: To get your kids involved. Everyone can form their own patty. And I love sweet.
1: Maybe they should have been the large.
2: We can use a spoon. Yeah, you don't have to use your hands or if you don't want
1: 3 hours later.
2: All right. So these are the patties that we got it. Yeah, just okay. I'm going to scoot over here. We're going to throw our patties on a nice sizzling olive oil.
0: Sizzle.
2: Getting that char is really going to help you with that meaty flavor, a little bit of crispy. About 3 minutes on each side.
0: Okay.
2: Let's hop into some guacamole.
0: Yeah.
2: Cody, if you want to make this, you can use a fork.
1: You want some gloves?
2: To mash the avocado. Super simple, a little lime juice, and we're just going to give it a little bit of salt.
0: That's it?
2: If you want to use store-bought guacamole, that's a great time saver.
1: No judging.
0: Okay, so mush.
2: All right, let's add over. We are making a mango salsa. This will make it like fresh and sweet
1: on
2: top.
1: Do you have a tip for how to peel a mango?
0: Watch this.
2: So
0: this
2: we are going to score it.
0: Look, watch.
2: You can also buy diced mango if you do not want to deal.
0: Oh, you do? Yes, watch.
2: Amazing.
0: 1, 2, 3, pop.
1: Oh!
2: And then you
0: the
2: just
0: pop.
2: Shave it off.
1: Yeah.
2: And we are going to mix
0: Isn't that
2: it.
0: Good?
1: I love that.
0: Yeah.
2: With some jalapeno, lime juice, and a little agave for extra sweetness.
0: So this is the mango
2: go
0: salsa.
2: Ahead and
0: mix
2: toss
0: that
2: it
0: up.
2: Okay. Al, come on over here.
0: Yeah.
2: Let's build a burger. All right. You can go crazy however you like it.
1: Okay.
2: Use the toppings you like. We have some crispy tortilla strips to put on top, some avocado. The mango salsa will give it
0: goes
2: a little bit of spice.
1: Okay.
2: And no one's going to miss the meat with these.
1: That's fantastic.
2: Yeah, there's so many components. I think sometimes veggie burgers get a bad rap if they're kind of simple or bland. But I like to pack in lots of flavor. And these are really easy to make.
1: Wow.
2: You can also make the patties ahead of time. Keep them in your freezer.
1: Oh.
2: And just
0: I want to try
2: cook them up. Yeah, please.
1: Okay. Sliders.
2: Tell me what you guys think. Now, we also have some pesto parmesan sliders.
0: The pesto parmesan.
2: Made with pesto, cashew mozzarella, and then we have a holiday cashew nut roast. So it's like a meatloaf, but with no meat and a country gravy
1: that's
2: on
1: fantastic.
2: Top.
1: Really great.
0: That's really good,
1: Chloe. Thank you so much.
2: Thank you, guys.
1: Happy New Year.
0: Delicious.
1: To get these recipes, go to today.com.

0: What's better than biting into a big, two-handed, juicy burger?
1: Okay,
2: washing it down with a chocolate peanut butter milkshake.
0: Yes. You know it's going to be good because Sunny Anderson is here. She's the co-host of the Food Network's The Kitchen and just one of our favorites.
1: I just like to eat, and I'm glad that you guys like to have me on so I can eat and cook. What's up, Maria?
2: It smells so good. I
1: ready
2: love
1: for this?
2: I'm ready.
1: I'm going to make some burgers.
0: She knows a burger.
1: California. How many burger places are there? You know what I mean? So I'm going to show you how to make like a classic burger.
0: Okay, so what do we have?
1: Yeah, we've got some good old Chuck. That's 20% fat, 80% meat. We've got the iceberg. We've got the tomato. That's beefsteak. Everything is super typical Americana. Mm-hmm. We've got the ketchup, the mayo to mix together with the relish to make that fabulous sauce. That's what I'm going to do right now.
0: Okay.
1: Just get them onto the grill. Now,
2: smells good.
1: When people make burgers, usually the people that are like aficionados, it's just salt and pepper.
0: Right?
1: I would like for you to upgrade with one more ingredient this 4th of July.
0: What?
2: Yes, ma'am.
1: Worcestershire sauce.
2: Worcestershire sauce.
1: So check the recipe. It's at today's show on the website. Now, this is going to go
0: this
1: on the bottom bun. What I like to do with the Worcestershire sauce with the salt and pepper is like a really nice dry marinade. So I'll mix it into the chuck. I always do about a teaspoon of salt per pound of meat. And then from there, I just add in the Worcestershire, let it sit as a patty,
0: but your
1: and then put it together.
0: Sauce looks pretty good.
1: You know, I stole this. It's a million. It's like a million island sauce.
0: Yes.
1: Have you ever heard of that?
0: Before. I sure have.
2: You're going to put the burger on that.
1: Yeah, burger right onto
2: that. I figured that out
1: by myself.
2: Was it even in the cue card?
1: What's your favorite burger type to have?
2: I actually just like a plain burger. Yeah. I like onions.
1: Do you like it with cheese? With a little bit of cheese?
2: No, I don't really like cheese that much.
0: Too bad.
2: But everybody else does, yeah.
1: Maria, that's okay because, you know, you're fitting into them jeans.
0: You know what, Jenny? You know who's
2: this
0: not fitting
2: good.
0: Into the jean and going to take a bite of your cheeseburger?
1: Let me know what you think.
2: All
1: right, so that's the classic. I've also got my Tex-Mex burger here, and all the recipes for my burger bar are online, so you can get all kinds of different toppings and flavors for your burgers today.
0: Let's move on to fries.
1: All right, so
2: there's
1: fries.
2: There's that girl that takes the bite.
1: Are you going to do it?
2: No, I'm not going to do it.
0: I just was that girl, and it felt really good.
1: It was beautiful. I'm going to be that girl in about 2 minutes.
2: Okay. Yep.
1: All right, so fries, right? We got the burger. You need the fries. Who's doing the double fry method in the summertime? It's way too hot. Just put these freezer joints into the actual oven. Now,
2: freezer
1: a trick,
2: joints.
1: If you're going to bake them and not fry them,
0: right.
1: A little bit of
0: Pans?
1: Cooking spray.
0: Yeah. Yep.
1: Put it in the bag, and then just kind of shake it around. That's going to allow it to crisp up a lot better. Now, your face says, I don't want crisp fries. And
2: well,
1: that's okay.
2: I love extra crispy fries.
0: Do you know what my face says?
1: This is what's going to make
2: and
1: any
2: this.
1: Kind of fry. It could be soft potatoes. It could be crispy potatoes. It's a mixture of just garlic, parsley, and some Parmesan cheese.
2: Yeah. Oh.
1: You chop it all together on the board.
2: Those are kissing fries.
1: So it really kind of comes together.
2: You're going to kiss somebody
1: hit with
2: those
1: a,
2: fries.
1: Just a little bit of salt.
0: Right.
1: Lots of pepper. You know, you may got to have a little
2: she's
1: bit of garlic
2: the thing.
1: In them,
2: she's
1: too.
2: She's eating over there.
1: He yeah.
2: Pay attention.
1: Then you're going to get it into the fries fresh out of the oven so that cheese kind of just starts to stick to it. Toss it.
2: Oh, my God.
1: And you're
2: Look
1: good to go.
2: That.
0: You know what else?
1: Yeah.
0: Goes with fries?
1: My chocolate peanut butter shake
0: Your
1: with
0: chocolate
1: jelly.
0: Chocolate peanut butter shake with a little jelly.
1: Yeah, I'm just trying
2: those
1: to.
2: Straws for 4th of July.
1: Yes. Yeah. So you're going to take chocolate ice cream, some peanut butter, blitz it together, add in a little bit of strawberry jelly or
0: I'm
1: any
0: dead.
1: Kind of jam.
0: I mean, you have to taste this.
2: OMG.
1: America, get pregnant and eat.
0: Yes!
2: To get
0: these recipes.
2: Oh my God, this is good.
0: Go to today.com/food.
3: It is time for another edition of Q&A Today, where we answer your questions about anything and everything. And we're still thinking of our trip to Hilton Head Island. So we have a summer theme this morning. So are we ready for our first question?
4: Okay.
3: Yes. Okay. So our first question comes from one of our audience members on Hilton Head Island, Teresa. Al, you can take this one.
4: Okay.
5: I'm wondering if you have any trendy summer grilling tips for me.
4: Ooh. I don't have any trendy grilling tips, but the one that I think, and Matt Abdu kind of touched on this, people, when they're grilling, they move their meat too much on the grill. If you're doing proteins, whether it's chicken or fish or beef, burgers especially, don't keep flipping it up, back and forth and back. And whatever you do, whether it's a steak or chicken, don't press down on it because, like, there's a whole trend now, these smash burgers.
3: Yeah, they are.
4: I'm not a big fan of that. You know, just let it sit, and you'll know, the meat will let you know when it's time to flip it because it'll release from the grill and you'll
3: make it easier
4: then
3: to
4: you flip it.
3: Yeah.
1: Okay.
6: Good tip.
3: Very cool.
1: Yeah.
4: All right, now, Dylan, this one is from you.
1: Okay.
4: You, coming from one of our Hilton Head audience members, Lori. Hey, Lori.
5: I want to know what Dylan's going to do with her kids in the hot city this summer.
1: It was hot down there, but you were right next to the beach. But, so one thing I love to do in the city, kids love water of any kind. So I'll fill up a bucket with water balloons, or I'll, you know, fill up a gallon jug of water, put it in a bag, and just, you know, fill up buckets with cups. And they just, they can sit there for hours, and they naturally get soaking wet, so it cools them down. They don't even realize that they're in the hot sun because they're just nice and cool.
6: Have you been to Brooklyn Bridge Park? I mean, they're all over the city.
4: Sure.
6: The water features in all
4: those,
6: the parks all over the city.
4: Sprinklers.
6: My kids love it.
1: No matter how cold the water is.
6: They'll do it.
1: Yeah, they'll do it. All right, Jacob, so we have a viewer question on Instagram for you. This is from Steve. He says, did you always want to be a reporter when you were growing up?
6: I saw this question, so I brought a visual aid. The answer is yes. Do we have it?
1: I sure hope
6: this
1: so.
6: This is me with one hand.
4: Oh, wow.
6: Tips for young reporters. If you want to be a journalist, keep one hand in the pocket. And that's me also.
4: Oh, my gosh.
6: Wow, I still do this sometimes when I'm not getting on TV a lot. I just make myself a
4: You have your own TV.
2: Wait, Jacob, this is amazing.
4: That's right.
6: Isn't that crazy?
4: I like that first picture. You were like a one-man band.
6: Yeah. One-man
4: band. Shot your own
6: OMB.
4: Stuff.
6: Just trying to be John.
2: Good. How old were you?
6: I was there. I don't know. What did I look like? Probably seven.
1: Yeah,
6: eight,
4: that's
1: eight,
4: great.
1: Seven or eight.
6: I loved it. Always
1: is that
6: wanted
1: like an
6: to
1: old
6: do it.
1: JVC?
6: A dream come true.
1: Yeah. That's awesome.
6: Speaking of aspiring journalists, our Today intern Valeria has a great question for Chanel. As a matter of fact,
2: okay.
6: Watch this.
7: Do you have any go-to or favorite interview questions that you have found can get some really interesting answers?
2: That's a really good
6: question. That is a good
2: question. You know what I think that I didn't necessarily learn until, you know, I got into the business, which is it's not just about the interview when you sit down and you have the conversation with the person. It's what you're saying when you sit down so that they're ready for you when you start. So usually if somebody's coming
1: that's the hardest
2: the hardest part, because if you just sit down and you start your interview, you're starting cold. So I like to ask people where they're from, just because I'm genuinely curious, and you learn a lot about a person when you find, like Jay just told me he's from Tulsa. I'm like, wait, my family's from there. You know what I mean? And then you just,
1: and everybody's nice and comfortable.
6: Another good tip.
1: Yeah.
4: So, Jacob, you're
2: a guest. Oh, wait, Jacob, your turn.
4: You packed your bags
6: to
4: be here today. So why don't you take this next one from our viewer, Nikki.
6: All right.
8: What's the one thing you always forget to pack?
2: What is that? Forget to pack?
6: Forget to pack. Hair product. So last
4: night. Oh, yeah, me too.
6: I need a haircut. Last night, I got in really late, like 1 a.m., and I realized that so I went to CVS. I had to find a CVS.
2: Do you have like a regimen for your hair?
6: I just put a little stuff in. Might do a little blow dry from time to time.
2: Yeah.
6: You never know.
1: You just don't wake up.
6: Look at Al's laughing, shaking his head. Why don't we just move on, ladies and gentlemen? Let's cap it off with a question for all of us from another Hilton Head Island viewer, Lori. Lori, save me, please.
2: Ah, that's funny.
9: I'm dying to know what your favorite summer cocktail is.
6: All right. Who's first?
4: Let's
2: go ahead.
1: I've been on a margarita kick lately. I've just been.
6: Spicy or no spicy?
1: No spice.
6: Oh, I do spicy.
2: Straight up margarita.
4: How about you?
2: Mine's called the Gold Rush. We discovered it at a party we threw this weekend. It's got a little bourbon. It's got a splash of lime.
1: Ooh.
4: All right.
2: And it's yummy.
1: Oh, you have the spicy margarita.
6: Okay. I got a spicy. Yeah.

0: way to celebrate warmer weather than a backyard party. Today, contributor Elizabeth Highschool's here. She has some quick and easy ideas to help us entertain. No stress, no mess. Just yum.
1: That's it. You know, the thing is about summer entertaining that makes it so easy and fun is that, you know, you don't have to do it inside. You're going to go outside. Mother Nature's already decorated everything for you. You don't have to worry about dust bunnies under your couch.
0: I like a paper plate, too.
1: Yes,
0: absolutely. Can we just say amen to a paper plate?
1: We've got amazing paper plates. So we're going to start with burgers. And these aren't just your average burgers. Honey, we are going to stuff these with pimento cheese. Two of my favorite things in the entire world.
0: By the way, you're speaking this Southerner Jennifer.
1: I know. Please look at them. They're so excited. Okay, I'm sorry. Yeah, go ahead and get them.
0: But they want the pimento.
1: And the pickles.
0: Thank you.
1: Don't forget the pickles.
2: This is one of the best days of my life.
3: Other than the children.
1: So now the thing you need to remember is that you don't want to overstuff this. I mean, you want to because we love it so much, but if you do too much,
0: it's
1: just going to ooh and goo everywhere.
0: It's ground beef.
1: Yes.
0: Okay,
1: I guess I should have started there.
0: Well,
1: okay,
0: I got excited about the pimento cheese.
1: So it's onions, it's ketchup, it's a little bit of egg to help bind it, salt and pepper.
0: Okay.
1: We're going to add that in here. So you can go ahead and start that. Why don't you do that?
0: I'll do that.
1: And I'm getting to my part that I'm so excited about.
0: Okay, me too.
1: And then we're going to take our other patty, we're going to put it on top. Now, you just want to press and seal. Press and seal.
0: Okay.
1: Make sure that you get that really, really sealed because otherwise when we get over here to this pan, it's going to turn into a mess.
0: So you used a melon scooper, not an ice cream scooper. A melon scooper is the right amount of cheese.
1: It really is. It really is.
0: All right.
1: Okay. Now, we want to make sure we got to get this pan as hot as the hinges of hell. I mean, it has got to be so damn hot.
3: That's hot.
1: Because otherwise it's just, it is not going to get that beautiful crust.
0: All right.
1: Let it sit.
0: Got it. Check.
1: Let it sit.
0: Yes.
1: Don't start bothering it with this spatula. Leave it alone. I always see people in there. Scrape
0: it. Yeah, I like to do a nice press down.
1: No, you don't. No, you press down. You lose all the juices. The juices stay in.
0: Okay.
1: So now we have our gorgeous burger.
0: Can I stop doing that?
1: Yes.
0: Okay.
1: We're going to build this burger.
0: But wait, the hot pan, isn't it going to get burned on the outside?
1: No.
0: I want to make sure it cooks through.
1: No. You want that caramelized crust. I mean, that's what the burger, that's the best part of it.
0: Okay.
1: So it's perfectly fine. We're going to go about 7 minutes on each side. That'll be done and ready to go.
0: Got it.
1: Now, we're just going to add bacon. We've got some bread and butter pickles. Mm. You don't need to go mucking this up with a bunch of stuff.
0: What about the sauce?
1: A
0: dry bun?
1: I mean, if you want that, you can have it. A little bit of mayonnaise is fine. A little bit of ketchup. Mm-hmm. But you've got all that good pimento inside. You don't need
0: Okay, wait. Let's get a verdict from the taste test.
2: You could put a little more pimento on top.
1: You could put pimento on top.
2: There's never enough pimento.
1: Absolutely. Right? Now, this is our cornbread salad. I mean, I'm telling you, it will make potato salad look like a fool. It is the finest thing. And I know it sounds strange.
0: It looks so pretty.
1: But kind of think croutons. Think cornbread croutons is where I'm going with this. And then you layer up all the good stuff. You've got cheese. You've got bacon. You've got ranch dressing.
0: Yes.
1: I mean, there ain't anything better.
3: Say amen.
1: I mean, seriously, we've got a little bit of fresh corn. Layer. And then let it sit. Let it all that goodness soak in.
0: Is there a trick to making it look so pretty and getting a layer like that?
1: Well, no. I mean, it's super simple. You can start with your cornbread, and then you add all of your other things, and then continue to layer it up, and it'll be that pretty.
0: All right.
1: Now we're getting to my favorite part, and that's a cocktail.
0: Yeah.
1: Woo! So we've got some watermelon mojitos.
0: Mm-hmm.
1: But look what we're going to do. So you have your watermelon. We got to cut it out anyway. So why don't we just save it? I mean, let's leave this. We're going to pull this,
0: and then we're going to make this fabulous
1: little cooler. Is that not adorable?
0: Yeah, we'll show that in a minute.
1: And you can even get a bigger watermelon if you want. We're going to keep, you want to keep scooping?
0: Sure.
1: Okay, we'll let you scoop for just a second.
0: Sure.
1: So we do a simple syrup with sugar, mint, and water. We're going to cook that down, let it cool.
0: What do you mean cook?
1: We're going to boil.
0: Like put it, we're going to heat this up?
1: Yeah. Oh. No, I'm sorry. We're going to make a simple syrup first when we're making the drink. I'm going to go back to talking about the drink.
0: Okay.
1: So we have our water, we have our sugar, and a little bit of mint.
0: Mm-hmm.
1: Let that, cook it, let it melt, and then we're going to cool it.
0: Okay.
1: And then we add that to our frozen watermelon chunks.
0: Mm-hmm.
1: Once we take this out of here, we want to put this in the freezer, let it freeze, and then we're going to put it all in the blender and blend it up. So it's a frozen cocktail. We'll top it with a little bit of club soda.
0: Mm-hmm.
1: Here is our absolutely beautiful watermelon.
0: This is so cute. So you just scooped it out and made an ice bucket.
1: Exactly.
0: Nice.
1: And now the thing is, though, is that you want, I love this. This is it's a gift to bring to your hostess.
0: Oh.
1: You want to know how to be a good guest so that you can invite it back. I mean, if you were raised right, you know to bring something.
0: Of course. Yes.
1: And so this is one of my favorites. It's paper plates, adorable paper plates. And then the little tag says, oh, let me do the dishes. So you bring that. You've got the paper plates. Isn't that adorable? And there are lots of really fun ones. Like, look at the ones they've got. So they've got these wonderful bamboo plates.
3: Bamboo.
1: You can throw it away.
3: Yep.
1: Nobody's going to be in the kitchen cussing because they were left to do all the dishes.
0: But I didn't even know you were doing this paper plates thing. And that's the first thing I thought of. If you're outside, paper plates.
1: You've got to.
0: Yes.
1: I mean, it really does make it so much more simple. And that's what summer's about. Summer is easy, laid back, and fun.
0: Did y'all taste that drink?
4: Wisconsin. Yes.

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2: We're firing up the grill to help you dive into the holiday weekend, and joining us is pitmaster and now author, finally, Kevin Bledsoe, just released Bledsoe's Barbecue Cookbook, his very first. Kev, good morning. It's so great to have you. What do you want readers to know about this great cookbook when they buy it for their fathers for Father's Day?
3: I just want to let you know this book is family. That's what it's all about. Father's Day, Memorial Day, it's like Sunday dinner. Every page on that book is like Sunday dinner. Open it up, enjoy it, enjoy your family, so show some love, and use those recipes and eat
2: good. And your recipes start, you were in Compton as a kid to stay out of trouble. You would go visit your grandma in Texas.
3: Of course.
2: And she taught you the slow and low Texas barbecue way, and you've made a whole career out of it.
3: I've been doing it low and slow like a 6'4" ever since. I'm going to whip up this rub right quick for y'all and keep it fast. A little pepper, a little cumin. Little garlic.
2: Now, you got a secret to this, or is this what you use?
3: Oh, yeah, I ain't going to tell y'all everything, okay, but I'm going to tell y'all a little bit of it. A little garlic salt.
2: Is this my brew right here?
3: Yeah, that's your brew.
2: You're looking out. Kev.
3: Where's my
2: appreciate
3: cognac?
2: You.
3: A little chili powder.
2: We got the eaters over there tasting it. Oh, guys, you can just jump right in.
4: This is
3: y'all eating good today.
2: What's the key to the rub?
3: Both sides, right? Both sides, and then the balance of the sugar and the salt.
2: Yeah.
3: You know, a lot of people take it so serious. Man, have some fun when you barbecue. Look at all these beautiful people out here. You know what I'm saying?
2: Do you have to have a smoker? Can you make your type of food without owning a smoker?
3: I mean, you know, the book, that's the best thing about the book, of course, because it shows you how to do the same thing on a Weber grill, a damn hibachi, or whatever you need. You can do it on whatever.
2: Right. It's
3: you
2: cooking
3: know.
2: The soul.
3: Yeah, it's all about cooking. And
2: where's
3: you know?
2: Big Mama parked right now? Not double parked on 48?
3: Nah. She's in L.A. right now.
2: Okay. Kev's got a portable smoker that has, like, how many, 20 briskets you can do?
3: No, 75 briskets.
2: Okay, 75. Well, I eat 20 of them. All right, let's move it down. You got them. Oh, so the mustard is just really to
3: just,
2: hold this.
3: Yeah,
2: this
3: just side. To hold everything on there.
2: I don't even taste it.
4: That chicken is so
3: and
4: moist.
3: Oh, my God. Yeah, like I said, it's a lot of sugar in this.
2: Generous amount.
3: Oh, yeah. You got to make that.
2: All right, let's keep it moving. So how long are you going to cook it on the grill, Kev?
3: Put it on here low and slow like a 6'4" for about three and a half hours.
2: Yeah. Nice. All right.
3: And then when they get done, we're going to get down and we're going
2: to
3: eat.
2: What do you like to eat with the ribs? You got it.
3: I like potato salad. I like mac and cheese. I like greens.
4: Carson.
3: I like all that.
4: All right. We'll Carson, try it. Right,
2: you got egg in here?
3: I got egg right here. Let me whip this up. Yeah.
2: All right. You can do that. How about the
3: get my hands dirty.
2: What a way to kick off.
3: And the thing about potato salad, don't put no pecans in your damn potato salad. I'll say that right now.
2: You got to pick up the cookbook, man. It is awesome. It's got great stories. You're crushing it. In California, where I grew up, nobody did barbecue. Kev is the man. He brought it. He brought barbecue. All we knew was quinoa and kale. Finally, we got barbecue. Thanks to Bledsoe Barbecue.
3: Thanks, man.
2: So be sure and check it out.
3: Right.
2: And thank you. He's going to come back next hour. All these recipes at today.com/food. Find Bledsoe.

0: Welcome back. Let's talk about your health now. It's time for Superfood Friday, and today we're talking dessert.
1: Joy Bauer is here to show us how to sneak superfoods into three sweet summer treats. Somehow you did it, and I can't wait to eat it all.
2: So the first superfood is the raspberry. Ooh. And I love raspberries because they're one of the highest fiber fruits in town.
0: I didn't know that.
2: 8 grams of fiber per one cup. That's a huge amount. So fiber aids in digestion, it keeps you feeling full, and it also enhances heart health. Mm-hmm. And interestingly enough, the plant compounds within raspberries also can boost memory.
3: Nice.
2: So what we're going to do is we're going to make a no-bake dessert pizza.
1: Look at this beauty.
0: It's so pretty.
2: So all we do is we start with our watermelon. Mm-hmm. You slice it just like that. You make, you know, four different quarters.
0: Easy enough.
2: I'm going to add on a little bit of yogurt.
1: Nice,
2: and dill.
1: Just Greek yogurt.
2: Put on some toasted pecans. And, of course, dark
1: chocolate.
2: It needs some chocolate chip. Just the dessert. And this is some toasted coconut.
1: Nice.
2: And so it's so fun. It's really easy to do. And you could really put on whatever toppings you want. Let's put on a little.
0: If you have friends over and you present that, how cool is that?
2: They think you are so clever. And it's very simple and delicious.
0: This looks like my jam. What is this?
2: So the next superfood is a peach.
0: Okay. Cool.
2: Peaches are great. They are juicy. They're refreshing. They scream summer. And they're more than 85% water, which means they're super hydrating. They also have plant compounds that have been shown in some small studies to reduce the occurrence of breast cancer.
0: Really?
2: Yeah,
0: really?
2: So we have to keep on top of that.
1: Thank you.
2: What are we going to make with a peach? We are
1: going to
2: make
1: peach cobbler.
2: A southern peach crumble.
0: How do you make a healthy peach cobbler?
2: And I did it.
0: Crumble.
2: There's way less sugar. So I skipped a step, and I'm actually using frozen sliced peaches, and I mix it with some vanilla extract, a little bit. It is.
0: Really?
2: I do add a little bit of maple syrup in here, but not too much. And I think all the other flavors, the peaches are what's shining through.
1: Right.
2: This went in the oven for about 30 minutes. And then you have the crumble. The crumble is ground flax seeds.
0: No way.
2: And
1: really?
2: It's almond flour and oats. So it's gluten-free. And it's actually vegan as well.
1: Wow.
2: And then you just pop this in the oven. And you get a delicious southern peach crumble.
1: And the peaches are so sweet this time of year that
2: exactly.
1: You don't need that extra
2: And you
1: sugar.
2: Can use the frozen peaches in the winter as well.
0: This is amazing,
1: delicious.
0: Joy. Okay, we have one.
2: So this you're going to love.
1: Is this a milkshake?
2: This is all about lime.
1: Okay.
2: Lime is great. It's packed with vitamin C, which is wonderful for the complexion. It also helps to increase plant-based iron, which is important because a lot of people are eating vegan meals right now.
1: Right.
2: So what do you do when you have a key lime? You make key lime pie milkshake.
0: Never heard of it. That sounds amazing.
2: So it with no added sugar.
1: Right.
2: So what we have here is almond milk with dates. Dates are going to puree and give it a nice natural sweetness. And we have vanilla extract and some ice cubes.
1: Okay.
2: And then we're going to add a little secret ingredient. We're going to fake it. You can take this off. We're going
0: to
2: add cauliflower.
0: What?
2: We're going to add lime zest.
1: That's
2: and lime juice. And then we're going to garnish it with.
1: Why does this blender have a child lock on it?
2: I know.
1: Okay,
0: wait.
1: Just
0: put cauliflower in my smoothie.
2: Here we go. You're not going to taste it. Taste that thing.
1: Really?
2: This is lime juice. Lots of vitamin C. Is that good?
1: Wow, that's refreshing.
0: I like it.
2: It's
1: that's
2: thick
1: delicious.
2: And it's creamy, and it's good
0: for
2: you.
0: This woman just put cauliflower in a drink.
2: Cheers.
1: Who even thinks of doing that?
2: That's cheating.
1: Joy, thank you so much for these recipes.
2: It.
1: Go to today.com/food.
4: This week, we've been checking off our summer bucket list.
5: And if you've been thinking about hosting a dinner party, we've got some ideas you can easily throw together this weekend. And we hear, Jenna, there is a BLT bar.
4: Just like what
5: involved.
4: We need is more pork. Okay, my kind of party. And here to tell us about that and more is Nathan Turner, author of I Love California, Design and Entertaining the West Coast Way. Hey, Nathan.
5: Hey, Nathan.
6: Good morning, guys.
5: Good morning,
4: Nathan. I'm a fan of your design. You're very talented, but you're also great at throwing a party. So we've already had a hot dog meets a apple pie together this morning.
6: You guys are way ahead of me.
4: I know.
6: And say hi to Tina, the plant, for me as
4: well.
6: Oh,
4: I will. I know.
5: She's doing well.
4: Okay, can we start with cocktails? Every good party needs a drink.
6: Yes, cocktails. It's one of the most important things. Summer in a glass is my favorite. Sangria, everyone loves it, but I make it with white wine or champagne. This is white wine, peaches, grapes. It's super summery.
4: Oh, yum.
6: This is another one of my favorites. Basically, it's like a really great margarita bar, but you put a bunch of fresh fruit on ice, let people make their own. You can serve, make it non-alcoholic if you want. You can have vodka, tequila, whatever. Muddle it all into a glass, and it's really fun, too.
5: Oh, yum. That looks great. So flowers are a big part of decorating, I know. But today, in New York City, the heat index is 106, and I'm not making that up.
6: Yeah, it's a little warm.
5: So what kind of flowers hold up outside in the summer?
6: I always say go in your backyard and see what you have. Oh, I didn't have these in my backyard, but stuff like sunflowers are really hardy. Greens, take a branch from one of your trees in the backyard and make a big arrangement out of it. And it's really pretty and holds up to this heat.
4: Okay, so evidently colorful gingham is having a moment, which we can see on your tables with the green and the yellow. What's a way to elevate our table decor?
6: Well, here's a couple of ideas. Gingham is having a moment, and don't be afraid to mix match. I have yellow and green and large and small checks. And then also, I do these little like votives. These are really inexpensive and easy to make. Take a plain votive, dip it in a little bit of paint, and then leave it out to dry, and you have custom colored votives.
4: Oh, that's so cool and easy.
6: We've all used these little bamboo cutlery, and you can put a little bit of decorative tape, and it all ties into your color scheme. Obviously, today I'm doing a really cheerful green and yellow.
4: Mm-hmm. Where do you get that bamboo cuttery? You can just get it online somewhere?
6: Oh, you can get it online. Honestly, I find it at most supermarkets at this point.
5: Do you ever use I was going to ask if you ever use the IKEA Swedish meatball candles, but no.
6: Swedish meatball candles?
5: It's a whole lot of things.
4: IKEA has a Swedish meatball candle. It doesn't really smell like a meatball, though.
5: Well, sorry, I interrupted you. Go ahead.
6: No, it's fine. This is one of the only disposable items I like. I'm a big fan of outdoor dishes like melamine, or in this case, these metal dishes from Barn Light Electric. You can use them over and over again, and you just can't break them. And they look great.
4: Okay, so what they do, they look really pretty, and your tablescape is gorgeous. So what's a good option for food right now when it's super hot?
6: Well, yeah, it's summer, and one of my favorite ingredients of the summer is tomatoes. So why not make basically a BLT station that I have here? I took a cutting board, put a little bit of craft paper on top so I can label everything, have all these gorgeous heirloom tomatoes, bacon, avocado. My favorite, might freak people out, avocado, tomato, and anchovy.
4: You had me till the anchovy part.
5: You can hold the anchovies.
6: I lose a lot of people there. But this is also great for people that don't eat meat, or everyone loves a build your own.
5: Sure. Mm-hmm. Yeah, and those tomatoes, the key to the BLT is a good, hearty, crisp tomato.
4: You don't want it to be mushy. Yeah.
5: Now, what are we doing with our ice cream outside at the party, Nathan?
6: And desserts. I love an ice cream sandwich. Nothing screams summer more, but why not make it with some alternative ingredients? I have waffles, donuts, Rice Krispie treats. Here's a great little tip to put them on ice. These are just two sheet pans, and you can put the larger one with ice and layer it with the smaller one. It keeps it cool.
5: Just a genius.
4: Yeah,
5: and
4: what
5: I see some pies in there?
4: Mini pies? I've been really craving
6: an
4: apple pie.
6: Everyone loves pie, but why not make it portable? Hand pies.
4: Yeah.
6: Make a little hand pie, a little bit of whipped cream in there, and there's all kinds of different flavors in here.
5: Wow. Oh,
4: that looks so good. Nathan, such great ideas. Stay cool. Thank you so much.
5: Thanks, Nathan.
6: Thanks, guys.
5: You need to go to his dinner parties.
4: Yes, I know. No. His dinner parties look fun.

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3: All right, so if you have family and friends that are coming over for a barbecue, we have a fun game you may want to try.
4: Okay, let's bring on the backyard barbecue battle. All right, and here to host it, our wannabe pit master, Gavin.
5: Okay, guys, this is a serious battle here. Here's how it's going to work. When we say go, we're going to start, we're going to put on our aprons. Then we're going to run over here. We have to flip three burgers with these giant spatulas.
3: Huge that is.
5: I know. Okay. Then we run over here and we play everyone's favorite backyard game. We're going to have to make three bean bags in the cornhole.
3: I love cornhole.
5: Yep. Then we're going to head over here. We got to put on flippers, goggles, and a pool float. And then it ends at our little kiddie pool. Hidden in there is a number one gold medal. Whoever finds it first is our big winner, Jenna.
3: I want to point out what Jenna's doing.
5: Hold on.
3: This is called preparing or cheating.
5: Are we ready to battle?
3: We're ready.
4: We're ready.
5: Okay. On our marks. Get set. Go. And they're off. Oh, they got the aprons on. Now we need to flip three burgers here with our big spatula.
4: Can you do them at the same time?
5: Nope, one at a time here.
3: You never said that.
5: If you could do it, that's true.
3: One?
5: Yeah.
3: That was a three flip.
5: I think that's a good flip.
3: That's why they got...
5: You're good. On to the cornhole.
3: Oops, sorry about that cornhole.
5: We need to take three in the hole.
3: Easy.
4: Oh, no.
5: Oh, we've got one.
4: Oh, no.
3: No, goodbye, Jenna.
4: Oh, no.
5: She's on.
3: I'm going to walk.
4: Jenna.
3: I'm still going to be here.
5: That's one in for Jenna.
4: Oh, no.
5: Now, hold up. I'm just taking my time.
4: Okay.
5: Goggles.
3: Did you get three in?
5: Sure. She was close enough.
4: Thank you, Gavin.
3: Did you get three in? Are these for kids?
4: Yeah.
3: They're really cute.
5: Okay. So we're getting our flippers.
3: Are these size
5: goggles.
3: Nine and
5: got
3: a half?
5: Flamingo. Jenna, you've got the cool duck.
4: Yes, sir.
5: Here we go.
3: Come on, Jenna.
4: Okay.
3: Come on. I'm going to come with you.
4: How do we do this?
3: We bring it? We just get in. We just carry it around our waist.
5: Jenna's at the pool first.
4: Into the blue ball.
5: Gold medal.
3: Blue ball.
4: Ah!
5: Oh!
3: Why? Because you didn't finish cornhole or the other one?
4: No. I didn't finish the cornhole, so.
3: Was it fun? Okay.
4: Happy summer.
3: Happy summer, y'all. This is fun.
4: All right. We kind of both win.
3: Look how it's.
4: I think this is what feral girl summer looks like.
3: It does.
4: Right?
3: It's fun. It's wild. You don't care.
4: Okay.

The sun is shining, and we fired up the grill, y'all. Join me, Jocelyn Del Adams, for a summer barbecue to remember. As a chef and cookbook author, I love to add a modern twist to classic recipes. With my tips, you can host an outdoor cookout that looks effortless and won't cost a fortune. Bringing all of your loved ones together, it makes the day that much sweeter. Booze, this party's going to be epic. Growing up, I absolutely loved summer barbecues. For me, it just felt like a time to get family and friends together and really just enjoy the weather and each other and some good food. My inspiration for a party comes from a variety of places. I love everything from travel to new restaurants. It all sort of kind of informs all of my ideas and decision making when I'm throwing a party. I guess you could call me an events rebel. I really love to break the rules. And I love that because it's really fun to sort of have something unexpected at your event. The first thing that's most important with creating an event that you absolutely love is starting with the vibe and building it with your personality. If you could bottle my personality, it would probably be like a bright orange color, so that's gonna be all through this event. I love throwing barbecues outside. If you've got a pool, which we happen to have, like, why wouldn't you set an entire event around that? You know you are always at a great party when the playlist is hot. So I wanted to focus on creating a playlist that had a lot of fun, energetic songs that made people want to get up and party. I love games at events. Seriously, if we do not have games at my event, it's not one of my events. I love everything from activities that I actually make up. I mean, it's all about making sure that your guests have a good time, and games help with that. Next, make sure that you stay organized. I am truly type A, y'all, okay? I am a person who lives and breathes by spreadsheets. When I'm thinking about an event, I start with the spreadsheet so I can stay organized, keep my guests in there, keep what I've ordered, keep what I'm serving. Literally every single detail goes in that spreadsheet. For your guest list, it's truly important that you spend a lot of time thinking about who you want seated at your table. I decided to make this party all about the amazing gals in my life. I really wanted it to be this mix of amazing women that I appreciate and who I'm inspired by. And finally, create a unique menu. When I start to think about my menu planning for my barbecue, I really want to knock my guests' socks off. I love to incorporate things that are in season. So a couple recipes I'm thinking about are maybe a watermelon salad. Watermelon is in season right now, so that's going to be so fresh. Also, corn is in season, and I've got this like amazing corn pudding, but the key is the corn is grilled, so it's like a nice time to actually use the grill, get some nice char on that corn, and actually give it some nice texture and bite. I think I know exactly how I want this day to flow, so let's get in the kitchen and start getting that menu going. For this barbecue, I selected some of my favorite recipes that I'm gonna show you how to make. First, we're gonna start with my simple ribs. Then we're gonna move on to my elote fried corn pudding from my new cookbook, Everyday Grand, along with my watermelon salad, and then finally, my berry rhubarb punch. We're gonna get started with my simple ribs recipe, and it starts with a dry rub. I've got some Cajun seasoning here. I've got some kosher salt, gotta get some nice salt in there. I've got some mustard powder. And then I've got onion and garlic powder. I'm gonna add both of those in here. Black pepper, some smoked paprika, and I've got some chili powder. Cumin, I love cumin in literally everything. And finally, I've got some brown sugar to add some sweetness. And then we're just gonna do a quick whisk of all of this, combining it. So I started making my own spice rubs at home when I realized how easy it was to do. Like, you could literally just go in your pantry, grab all of your favorite ingredients, and pull together something that's explosive flavor-wise. I happen to like a lot of different flavors in my dry rub because I want a lot of different sensations to happen when you bite into that rib, right? You want that sweet, you want that heat, you want that nuance of flavor, and so all of these different components are gonna pull that off.
Once that's combined, we're gonna get that on our ribs. These are beef ribs. And I'm going to grab some oil spray. So I like to use the oil spray. It's a little bit more controlled and it just kind of keeps things a tiny bit cleaner during this process. The oil is going to become an adhesive for our dry rub. And then we're gonna start to add our dry rub right over our ribs. And you can add as much or as little as you want. The purpose of a dry rub is really to get that flavor penetrated into our ribs, and it's gonna take a little time because we're not breaking this down with what you would usually find in a wet rub. I'm gonna flip these over. We're gonna do another spray. And then we're gonna get that dry rub all up in there as well. And you really wanna push it into the meat so it really penetrates and you get all of that flavor. My favorite thing about barbecues are definitely the ribs. It's my favorite recipe. It's the quintessential barbecue recipe, right? So I think that all of my side dishes are gonna be the perfect complement to this main dish because this is really hearty, but it's got so much flavor, but everything else is sort of light and refreshing. So it's a perfect complement. All right, these look nice and rubbed down. So I did a quick rinse of my hands, and now we're gonna get these ready to go into the fridge. I've got some heavy duty foil because we wanna make sure that every little crevice, everything is covered so we really get that marinade to seep in. I'm gonna go one rack at a time here. Really get it covered. The ribs are wrapped and ready to go. I'm going to add these to my baking sheet, and then I'm gonna pop this in the fridge for about 6 hours at least so we can really get that marinade in there. And then we'll be ready to grill. All right, our ribs are marinating, and now when we come back, we're gonna get into our side.

our ribs are marinating, I'm gonna get started on my elote fried corn pudding. This recipe was inspired by my trip to Mexico City, and I wanted to really sort of mix in some of that authentic Mexican flavor with some of my southern roots. The first step is in grilling our corn. I've got some shucked corn here, and I'm going to add a little vegetable oil to the outside of it so we can make sure that this doesn't stick to the grates once we're grilling. Now I'm gonna take these out to the grill. I love adding in that char and that bite of grilled corn, and it's an amazing way to use it while it's in season too. Now that we've grilled our corn, it's time to get started on our filling. So I'm going to start here with some Mexican crema that's gonna go into our big bowl. This is so rich and creamy. It's gonna add so much flavor. And then I've got some melted butter. We've got 4 eggs here, and it's best that you crack them outside of the big bowl so if you get any shell, it doesn't get into your major mixture here. Now I want to zest some lime so I can add in some citrus flavor. It's really gonna brighten this up. Now I've got some sugar. If you've ever had corn pudding in the South, you know it's a little bit sweet, so we gotta add in that sweet. I'm adding in some cornstarch. This is gonna help thicken everything up. And then a few spices to add some additional flavor. I've got some garlic powder, and I've got some cumin. Now this is where I get to add our grilled corn that we took off the cob. You can get that nice bite and that texture from those kernels. This is creamed corn that you can find just right in the can in your grocery store, and it's a very different texture from that grilled corn we made earlier. We're also gonna add in some cotija cheese. I'm going to mix all of this together, make sure it's nice and combined. Before we add this to our casserole dish, I'm just gonna lightly spray this so we can make sure that it doesn't stick. And then we're just gonna pour all of our corn pudding mixture right into our casserole dish. I'm gonna add some foil to this so we can have a nice even bake and it doesn't brown too much. Now I'm gonna pop this in the oven, and we're gonna let this set up and get so nice and beautiful and brown, and then we'll be ready to serve. Our corn pudding is out of the oven, and let's check it out. Oh my goodness. You can just see all of that grilled corn that's come to the top and this sort of creamy, custardy texture. I like to add some decorations and really take it to another level. I like to add a little bit more of the cotija cheese. And then I also like to strategically place a few little limes here, little lime slices. Adds a little color as well. I'm gonna add some cilantro too. And then finally, I'm gonna sprinkle on a little tahini, and that little brightness with that chili and lime flavor is just gonna take this up to like a whole nother level. It's so good. Our corn pudding is ready to serve, and I know the guests are gonna love this. Now it's time to get started on my watermelon salad. This watermelon salad is so perfect for this barbecue because watermelon's in season, it's sweet, it's juicy, and it reminds me of childhood when I used to have watermelon every summer. Also, this recipe is important to me because, you know, watermelon sometimes can be pretty controversial for Black people. We can feel uncomfortable sometimes having it because of the history associated with it. So with this recipe, I really wanted to sort of say, we can reclaim it. We can feel comfortable having it again, and I hope that it brings a more positive light towards this food. The first step to making my watermelon salad is pickling some onions, and this is gonna give that nice tart flavor. People have no idea how easy it is to pickle onions at home, and I'm gonna show you. So I've got some water. I'm gonna add this to my little pot here, some white vinegar, some sugar, and some salt. And then I'm gonna crank on our heat here. And we're gonna let this get to about medium-high heat.
We want to really let that sugar dissolve, and then it's going to be ready for pickling our onions. Our sugar has dissolved. I'm just going to pop a garlic clove in here for some additional flavor. And then I'm going to pour this right over our onions. Yes, yes, yes, yes, yes. I'm going to cover this up. And now this is going to go in the fridge for about 2 hours. Now we're going to make our chipotle dressing. This recipe starts with our shallots. I'm going to add some oil. We want to get our shallots sizzling in this medium heat so we can get them nice and tender. All right, these look good to go. I'm going to add these into our blender. Now I'm going to add in some lime juice, some red wine vinegar. Got a little honey too. Dijon mustard. Some chipotle, I'm gonna add this right on in. Nice kick of flavor, we love that. And then finally, I've got some salt and pepper. Okay. Look at that beautiful color. You can tell when the dressing is done because it's nice and smooth. You see that chipotle has blended in and it's thickened up a bit. And this is gonna be absolutely perfect on our watermelon salad, y'all. I've got my watermelon here and I'm gonna start breaking this down. You wanna make sure you have a super sharp knife. And then also, under my cutting board, I've got a little surprise here. I've got some wet paper towel right up under it to make sure that this doesn't slip and slide. It's gonna make sure that this stays in place. To begin, I'm gonna cut off the ends of my watermelon. And then I also like to cut straight down the middle. This makes it easier when you're dealing with a much larger watermelon. You can break it down much quicker. Oh yeah, look at that. I like to get it to a stable position as quickly as possible because it's much easier to maneuver and then it's not gonna roll around a lot. We want to start to take off the sides. So we're gonna remove the rind and you can actually start to do this based on just looking at the top and seeing where it guides you. And as you remove that, just put it right into your discard bowl. We're gonna get off as much of this as possible and then we're gonna go right back around once we're done and then just clean up and get off anything that we didn't before. And then once you have all of those edges and it's pretty bright and red, this is when we're gonna actually start to cut it into strips. We're making a salad, so I'm gonna go for bigger pieces. And I'm gonna take these ones in the center, and then we're gonna break these down into cubes. I'm gonna cut again into wedges. And then I'm gonna cut right across again. And there you go. Now it's time to assemble our salad. I've got our cubed watermelon here, and I'm just gonna add this into a big bowl. I'm gonna also add in some cucumber. I've got some heirloom tomatoes, which are quite special. The seeds are passed down from farmers every single season, so it's a special sort of hybrid there. Going to mix all of this together. And now I'm gonna add in some greens. I've got some mint, some arugula, and some basil. Sprinkle all of that in. Just kinda mix that in as well. And this is such a beautiful, colorful salad. All right. Now we're gonna add in that dressing we made earlier. Then I'm gonna do a big toss and get all of these ingredients to just really kind of soak in that dressing. What works so great about this salad is you're just going to get so many different flavor profiles. Like that sweetness from the watermelon is just going to complement that chipotle spice that you get from the dressings. It's really sort of well balanced because of all of those flavors. Now I'm gonna transfer this to our pretty bowl. Perfect. And then I'm gonna just dress this up with our pickled onion. I'm just gonna place a few right on top. So gorgeous. And then add a little of our feta cheese. And this is gonna be a hit, y'all. This is ready to serve.
If you've ever been to basically any party or barbecue, you know you gotta have a good punch, and this one is great. So I've got some water here that's boiling, and we're gonna use this to create a simple syrup for this recipe. And simple syrups are usually just water and sugar, and then you can add in whatever you want so you can really sort of bring in some additional flavor, and that's what we're gonna do here. So I'm adding in our sugar to our water, and we're gonna get that to boiling temperature. And then I'm gonna add in some berries, some strawberries, some raspberries, and then finally, because rhubarb is in season right now, I'm going to add some rhubarb. I love to work it in drinks like this, and it sort of brings down that sweetness of those berries, and it's just so delicious. And finally, I'm gonna add in some mint. I'm just gonna stir all of this to combine. And then I'm going to let this come to boiling so I can really let that sugar and all of this sort of dissolve and thicken up. Once it starts to boil, you can see that color developing, that bright red color that is just gonna make that punch just pop, okay, on that barbecue table. It's gonna be so beautiful. This has been going for about 20 minutes and it's perfectly thickened and that syrup is like delicious. And we wanted to make sure that all that sugar dissolved. So now that it's cooled down a bit, I'm gonna go ahead and strain it. This is our berry rhubarb syrup and we're ready to assemble our punch. I'm gonna take my syrup here and add this right into my pitcher. I've also got some ginger ale. And I've got a little vodka here too. Gotta have a little fun. This is mama's drink right here. All right, and then I'm gonna add in some berries as well. This is gonna be just like a nice garnish. And then do a nice little stir here to combine everything. Oh yeah, that's perfect. Pour a little into this glass. You can see that gorgeous color. Those berries fly in. Look how beautiful this is. I cannot wait to serve this to our guests. And I'm actually gonna take some of this same punch and I'm gonna turn them into popsicles. Who doesn't love a popsicle during the summer? So I know they're gonna absolutely fall in love with this whole idea. I've showed you how to make most of our menu items and I've got a few more tricks up my sleeve. I'm gonna be serving a peach salad and also a family favorite potato salad. It's almost party time, guys. Next, when we come back, we...

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I am so excited. It's a beautiful sunny day, and I cannot wait for my guests to see the spread. My first two guests are Mercedes and Kelly. I work with both of these ladies, and they are like sisters to me, so I had to invite them to my barbecue. My next two guests are Lola and Amy. Lola was my college roommate, and Amy, she's a newer friend I met through blogging. Chanel, we met each other working together ages ago, and Ariana, she's my sorority sister. My last guest, well, you can't have a barbecue without inviting your mama, okay? So she definitely had to come. Mom, so good to see you.

0: anyone ready to eat?
1: Oh, yeah.
0: Yeah, let's make our way to the table. This is my watermelon salad that's in my cookbook, Everyday Grand. Enjoy. I love it. This is the main event. Simple ribs, even though they don't take a lot of effort, they taste amazing, y'all. You will love them. All right, ladies, cheers. Cheers. Yeah. Enjoy. Dig in. So what do you guys think of the potato salad?
2: Well, so this is really good. Really good.
3: Delicious.
0: Yeah. Look. Mama approves, that's it.
4: If I say it's good, it's good.
0: Let me tell you how long we worked on that recipe.
4: Oh,
0: there is a story with that, okay? We tested it over and over and over. I think maybe at least 20 times.
3: At least.
0: And my mom and dad, they were like, nope, needs this. Nope, needs more of this. Before it went into the book, they were still nervous about it. I was like, it's going into the book.
3: Yeah.
0: But it's going to hit. Everyone has loved it.
3: Great.
2: You did your thing, Jocelyn.
3: Yeah.
0: Okay, it's time for some games. Okay, this first one we're gonna play, it's called Celebrity in a Bag. Yeah. Got all these little names in here, and these are different celebrities, and you can ask all of us yes or no questions so you can guess who the celebrity is that you have.
2: Oh.
0: Oh.
2: Oh. Yeah. Is it a girl?
0: Yes.
2: Okay. Is it an actor?
0: Yes.
2: Does she have a Grammy?
0: Yes, an EGOT, Emmy, Grammy, Oscar, Tony.
2: Oh, cool. I did not know that is what that meant. Is it Jennifer Hudson?
0: Yes! Yeah! Yay!
2: Yay! Thank you.
0: All right, guys. We've got popsicles. We've got a berry rhubarb, a peach sweet tea, and pink lemonade. Delicious.
2: Cheers.
0: I cannot thank you enough for coming and enjoying my good food and enjoying the company. It ain't over yet because we are going to get on the dance floor. Let's bust a move.
2: All right.

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0: Meet Alfredo and Christina Okendo, Giants fans who love celebrating every occasion with their friends and family. But one party they've never thrown, a tailgate for their beloved team. So we are going to teach them how. With the help of two great coaches, we've got former football player and chef Tobias Dorzen and Shop Today editorial director Adriana Brock. They'll be giving our couple the play-by-play on game day recipes and equipment hacks so they can throw their very first tailgate right here at MetLife Stadium. Let's kick off this football season with the ultimate celebration.
3: One, two, three. Let's do this!
0: I'm here in Linden, New Jersey to meet Alfredo and Christina Okendo. We are going to help kick off planning their first ever tailgate. Now, Fredo, he's been a DJ for 20 years, so he certainly knows how to have a good time. And Christina, she loves to host. She says that food just brings people together. So let's see if they can handle this challenge. You guys all know that I'm a Pats fan, but I think this time around, I'm rooting for them.
4: So happy to have you.
0: So nice to be here. This is wonderful. Thank you for hosting me.
4: Oh, it's a pleasure. Come on in.
0: It's beautiful.
4: Thank you. I want to introduce you to my wife, Christina.
0: Hi, Christina. How are you?
5: I'm so happy you're here.
0: Oh, it's so nice to meet you. I heard you're whipping up a little snack for us.
6: I am. I'm whipping up some guacamole. I'm almost done.
4: So guacamole is actually one of our favorite like game day snacks.
0: I mean, what is your secret? Mine just never looks that fresh and delicious.
6: Well, actually, embarrassing to say, I did end up going to four different grocery stores to find the perfect avocados for us today.
0: All right, well, there's my problem.
4: I just grabbed what I could find. She's determined to find the perfect ones.
0: But it is the perfect guacamole, I'm sure. I can't wait to try it.
6: We would hope.
0: What is it about hosting that makes you guys love it so much?
6: Honestly, for us, it's all about like creating memories, like seeing people happy.
4: I like hosting as far as like putting things together, planning it. But Christina's, you know, she's a cook, so, you know, she usually kind of helps bring it all together.
6: I've done my rice and peas. It's a big hit. It's actually my mom's recipe, so.
0: Oh, nice.
6: Yeah, I do it for all special occasions.
0: And it seems like something you both like doing together. Would you say it's something you bond over?
6: Oh, yeah. Oh, yeah.
4: Absolutely.
6: We love it. Love it. Oh, tell them about the time you, like, lit up the whole house for the playoff game.
4: And I have these, like, the uplights. So I put them, like, all throughout the house. And then, like, anytime they scored or something, we made them strobe. You know, whether it's, like, coming in and, like, it's just the right setting with lighting or, you know, with the right amount of food or whether we have, like, decorations up. I think it's, like, just seeing people's reaction. Like, it's so fulfilling.
0: You guys are coming up on your fifth anniversary, right?
6: Yeah, in October.
0: Yeah, how did you guys meet?
6: We actually know each other from since we were younger, but I was always the little sister. We always hung out in like similar groups, but fast forward many, many years, like maybe 15 years, I needed a DJ for my little sister, Sweet 15.
4: So they hired me, did the party, was great. And then come, you know, after that comes Christina. She said, take my number. And I said, well, I can't because it looks a little unprofessional. Okay. So she actually took my number.
0: And called it.
4: And reached out.
6: And I asked him on a date. She asked me to be
4: her. She asked me to be
0: her.
4: She asked me to be her boyfriend.
0: I love this. And here you are now, about to celebrate 5 years. Thinking back to your wedding night, what was your wedding like?
6: We just wanted a party. So it was a lot of music, a lot of food, just happy.
0: How hands-on were you both with planning?
6: He was very hands-on. I actually didn't do anything aside from pick my dress.
4: It's just what came natural because it's like I do weddings like almost every weekend going on almost 20 years.
0: So this is like exactly how it is for you hosting parties now. You're planning the lighting, the TVs, and the whole situation, and you're handling the food.
6: Yep.
0: Do you mind if I try the guacamole?
6: No, please. Help yourself. Help yourself.
0: It just looks so delicious.
6: Help yourself. Is it good?
4: Good.
6: I hope it's good. That I didn't even try it yet. I'm like nervous. Let me try it.
0: Oh, wow.
6: It's good.
0: So we're surrounded by all kinds of different memorabilia here. How important is football in your lives? Like, are you a huge football fan?
6: He is a big fan, so Sunday football is, like, untouchable.
0: Do you have a favorite memory from a Giants game?
4: I would say, like, that picture there with my dad.
0: Mm-hmm.
4: So it was the first game, home game, the year after they won the Super Bowl. Mm-hmm. So it was like where they got their rings and they gave out these that flag there. So it was pretty memorable.
7: Is he the reason why you're a Giants fan?

0: bit more official.
1: So have you been to tailgates before?
2: Oh, yeah. Yeah, yeah. His friends are actually big tailgaters. Yeah.
0: They'll probably kill me for saying this, but it's just basic.
2: Right.
0: You know, like pickup trucks and drinks. Mm-hmm. They do grill stuff, but I mean, I've seen stuff at like MetLife and some of these places. People are like go over the top. I've always wanted to be like put something together like that.
1: And why do you want to do this?
0: I think like, you know, a tailgate just allows for, you know, a great gathering. I think it just brings, you know, the more people you bring together, the better the energy.
1: Well, this seems right up your alley.
2: Yeah, throwing a party is always to throw a party.
0: You always find an excuse to have an event.
1: Exactly. Yeah. Guys, this has been so much fun. I have no doubt this whole tailgate's going to go off without a hitch. But I do have two friends I want to bring in. We've got Chef Tobias Dorsen. And we also have Shop Today Editorial Director Adriana Brock. So, Fredo, obviously, you're going to handle all the gear that you're going to need your tailgate. And Christina, you're going to handle the food.
2: Can't wait.
1: So I just want to thank you guys so much for hosting me. This has been so much fun. And I can't wait to see what you guys come up with.
2: Thank you.
0: Can't wait.
2: Yeah, I know.
1: That was worth going to four stores for those avocados.
2: It sure was.
3: Okay, I want to come to one of your parties.
4: 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Christina teams up with Chef Tobias to cook a dish that will score big before the game.
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0: We're in New Jersey with Giants fans Christina and Fredo, who love to throw a good party, but have never hosted their own tailgate. Until now. I've teamed them up with two coaches who will help them throw an epic party. First up, Christina meets with chef and former football player Tobias Dorsen to tackle the game day menu.
1: Welcome to my kitchen.
2: Thank you. What are we doing for our first tailgate?
1: I do know that I want to make my arroz con gandule. It's my mom's recipe.
2: Okay, so rice and peas.
1: Yes,
2: okay,
1: rice and peas.
2: So I have this amazing recipe. It's a margarita shrimp.
1: Ooh.
2: It goes perfect with rice and peas. I think you'll really enjoy it.
1: Oh, wow, that sounds amazing.
2: Oh, yeah. So let's get started. First thing I'm going to want you to do is we need to soak our skewers.
1: Okay.
2: The reason why we're soaking our skewers is because we don't want the flame from the grill to burn the skewers while they're on the grill. So
1: got it.
2: Let's drop the skewers in here. So now let's make the marinade for the shrimp.
1: Let's do it.
2: We're starting off with a garlic, two cloves of it. Let's chop that up. Just rough chop. Now let's add our jalapenos. Have you shaved the jalapeno before?
1: I mean, my way. I don't know if I'm doing it correctly.
2: Well, let's see if your way is. Let's see how your way is. Any way works. We're going to take the ribs and the seeds out of it. So we can rough chop that, blend it as well.
1: Okay.
2: Now we got that going. We need a third cup of oil.
1: Okay.
2: And now we add our seasonings. Let's add our brown sugar. Salt, onion powder, garlic powder.
1: All right.
2: Smoked paprika, cumin and chili powder to finish it off. So now last thing, let's add our pepper. Now let's add this top on.
1: Right.
2: Let's do chop instead of grind.
3: That's good.
2: Okay, so now let's marinate our shrimp.
1: Okay.
2: So we're using jumbo shrimp with the tail on, but at the tailgate, we're going to make sure we take the tails off so people don't throw tails everywhere. And then they're looking at our tailgate party like, what's going on over here? So let's take our marinade. Oh, yeah, that looks good.
1: Mm-hmm. Smells delicious. Good.
2: And now let's make sure we coat the shrimp.
1: This looks so good.
2: Okay, now let's wrap it up so we can

0: let it soak and marinate. Let's take this to the fridge for a while. So the shrimp's almost done marinating now. Most important thing for me is always your mise en place. Mise en place is setting up the garnishes that we're going to have to go on to the shrimp. And your favorite part, tequila.
1: Ooh.
0: Yeah, so let's quarter our limes. Let's go straight down the middle. And now we can rough chop our cilantro. That's good.
1: Okay.
0: So now we can pull the shrimp, add the tequila. Now let's start to skewer our shrimp. Let me show you the first one. We're going to go here.
1: Oh, interesting. There.
0: So, boom, there we go.
1: Let me try one.
0: Yep. Get your hands messy.
1: Okay.
0: Let me fix your one.
1: Please.
0: I forgot to put one sock on.
1: You know, it's funny because my husband always tries to cook shrimp on the grill and he ends up overcooking them. So maybe you can teach me something that he doesn't know.
0: Yeah, so now we got to one-up the husband, but I don't want him to be mad at me at the end.
1: Exactly. One more.
0: Yep, last one.
1: Okay.
0: Last one, let's make it the best one.
1: Oh, gosh. Pressure!
0: Okay, we got our lime wedges, we got our cilantro, we got our shrimp skewered up, nice and marinated. Time to go outside.
1: Okay.
0: Can you lead the way?
1: Sure, let's go. Ooh, awesome. A charcoal grill.
0: Yes. This right here is how we're going to start our coals. Yeah, so let's get a couple of these in there. And a couple of charcoal going in there.
1: Okay.
0: We're going to light it from the bottom.
1: Ooh. That's cool.
0: Sit that there. We let this go for about 15 minutes.
1: So how do you know it's, like, ready to use on the grill?
0: Once the coals turn gray, that means they're fully lit. They're all the way hot and they're ready to use. So we're gonna do two sides. We're gonna do a super hot side and then we're gonna do a warm side.
1: Okay.
0: So let's pour
1: it. Throwing it out right on.
0: Pour them out on this side and then we'll pour a little bit out on this side.
1: Got it.
0: We can insert the top of it.
1: Okay.
0: So now that the surface is completely hot right now, let's add the shrimp to our hot zone. People look at grilling and they think that it's so hard to do. It's really not. It's really just more of paying attention, making sure your flames don't really kill you, whatever it is that you're cooking.
1: Right.
0: Since we're cooking shrimp, it takes 2-3 minutes on each side, flip it over, and then we can easily move it to our warm side. So grabbing the skewers are super easy.
1: Oh, I see.
0: Boom, just flip them off.
1: Beautiful.
0: See? Nice. You got this. Boom, there we go. Super easy. So you see shrimp started to turn color. You see the char from the charcoal.
1: Oh, man.
0: Let's get a plate.
1: Okay.
0: And now we finish them with cilantro and lime.
1: Ooh.
0: I'll let you do the honors and let you try one first.
1: Okay, here we are.
0: Boom, there you go.
1: Ooh.
0: You like that?
1: That is good.
0: Oh, what's up?
2: What, are you the new grill master now?
1: Oh, my gosh, you have to taste this.
2: Oh, they look delicious. Can I grab one?
0: Of course.
2: Perfectly cooked. I don't know if she told you, but I always mess these up.
0: I heard a little secret about overcooking some shrimp.
1: Yep.
2: I've been eating rubber bands.
0: I'm going to try one, dude. Oh, wow. These are super, super good.
1: Right.
0: Christina's ready. Adriana Brock's bringing you tailgate gear.
2: Okay.
0: We're going to have a super good time, and I can't wait.
2: Wow, looking forward to it. It's going to be fun.
0: Let's go.
3: And when we're back, today's Adriana Brock hooks Fredo up with gear that'll take his tailgate...

0: We're back with Giants fans Christina and Fredo, who are getting ready to throw their first tailgate for their friends and family. Tobias Dorsen set Christina up with a main course that's sure to wow. Now it's Fredo's turn. He's meeting with today's own Adriana Brock to gear up for the big day.
1: It is so good to finally meet you in person.
2: Thank you so much for coming.
1: Thank you so much for having me. I am so stoked for this tailgate. But before we get started, talk to me a little bit about your fandom. Full disclosure, I'm a Philadelphia Eagles fan. So this is a little tough for me, but I'm not going to hold it against you.
2: You know, I was born into it, you know, and I just kind of, you know, carried the tradition on.
1: I heard you got Christina into it.
2: Yeah, she was like, you know, sort of outside fan.
1: That's so funny because when I first met my husband, I wasn't really into football. And I met my husband. He's from Philadelphia. He's like a diehard fan. Now I'm just so obsessed. So I kind of hear where you're coming from. And you know what? I'm going to help you throw a tailgate Philly style.
2: Okay.
1: So let's get started. We've got you hooked up, and I'm going to walk you through some of my favorite things. Your background is you're a DJ, so I'm assuming you're bringing a playlist, right?
2: Yes.
1: So you don't have to lug all your DJ equipment or any big speakers. This little guy is a Soundcore by Anker, and it has a little handle, very easy to carry around. It packs a serious punch. Yeah. I mean, I'm talking sound waves like 98 decibels, super loud. What's really cool about this too, not just its portability, it is also completely waterproof. So when you bring this to your tailgate, you don't have to worry about spills, messes, any of that.
2: Rain, snow, you never know.
1: Exactly. Having a canopy is a really important part of a tailgate, right?
2: Yes.
1: I've got this SUV tailgating canopy that actually attaches to the rear liftgate of your SUV. So it kind of does half the work for you.
2: Yep.
1: You're making use of not just your car being parked, but then you can make use of your trunk as well.
2: Love that.
3: Give it a little tug here.
1: Okay.
2: What do you think?
1: Looks good.
2: Yeah, and it was pretty easy to set up.
1: Yeah, so we've got the tunes, we've got the canopy. Mm-hmm. Let's talk seating, okay?
2: Oh, let's do it.
1: Check out this two-seater little love seat couch.
2: Never seen it. Test it out.
1: Yeah, let's test it out. Have a seat.
2: Oh, this feels good.
1: Yeah, and it's pretty comfortable, roomy enough for
2: Most
1: two
2: importantly,
1: adults.
2: It has a cup holder.
1: Who would have thought? An Eagles fan and a Giants fan just enjoying a little tailgate.
2: Maybe this will bring us good luck.
1: Maybe. No, but the Eagles good luck.
2: All right. Not too bad.
1: Not too bad. Yeah. Not too bad. All right, let's come over here. So there's nothing worse than overcooked or undercooked meat, especially at a tailgate.
2: Absolutely.
1: And check this out. This small, little, tiny meat thermometer. You connect it to the app, and that way you guys can set it and forget it.
2: Wow,
1: so it'll
2: amazing.
1: Alert you to say, hey, food's ready.
2: Pretty cool. And I see it charges right in this case.
1: It charges right in the case.
2: Amazing.
1: It's speaking of set it and forget it, something you can do while you're hanging out, games. Games are a must, right? Try to put all the games in the middle of the tailgate so it gets people up and away from like the food and the drinks and sort of just sitting down and gets them into the action.
2: Okay.
1: Follow me over
2: here.
1: I've got this awesome portable beer pong station.
2: Wow.
1: This is really great because then you don't have to use one of your tables that you're using for like your buffet or your drinks and food. Look, isn't
2: Near
1: this a Giants. Nice little touch?
2: So cute.
1: So this is going to get a little friendly competition going with your guests as well. Another one that I know you guys like is the stacking blocks.
2: Mm-hmm.
1: This is a great one because it's the life-size version. It's not the tiny one. All right, and last but not least, I've got cornhole for you guys. And this is a really cool set because...
2: Such a classic.
1: It's such a classic, and it's football-themed, and it comes with these blue and red baggies, you know, with this logo on them that I can't really recognize.
2: I love the feel, too. It's so cool.
1: We're going to have to put our skills to the test, get a little friendly competition in
2: before
1: the game.
2: I can't lose to you, and then losing the game will be...
1: Listen, I'm ready.
2: You know what we're missing? Nice cold beer.
4: Hey, guys. Oh, my God. This looks amazing.
1: Well, come on out. Check this out.
4: Who wants a beer?
2: All the goodies we have.
1: Oh, my goodness. Yes, I would love one. I was telling Fredo, cold drinks are so important. So these koozies are really awesome because they come in a pack for under $15. And you want to keep your hands dry and your beer icy cold. If you're holding a cold drink, what else is better than that?
4: For real.
2: What do you think about all this stuff?
4: I think everything's
2: ready?
4: Amazing.
2: I think
4: we're
2: going to love
4: it. So ready.
1: Yeah, let's cheers to that. Cheers, guys.
2: Cheers.
1: All right, now after all that hard work prepping for your tailgate, now the easy part is here. Let's pack up the car and get it ready for game day.
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0: Ready?
1: Hey, let's go Giants.
2: It's game day, and our Giants fans, Christina and Fredo, are ready to kick off their very first tailgate. They've run the plays with their coaches, Tobias Dorsen and Adriana Brock. Now it's time to put it all together. Will they score a touchdown and throw the ultimate tailgate? Let's find out.
0: All right, so you ready?
1: Let's go.
0: Let's do it.
2: Our couple is warming up, making sure everything is set before their family and friends arrive, putting their coaches' tips to the test.
3: This is where we belong, in a giant tailgate party.
2: I couldn't wait to check in with them to see how they're doing and get the party started.
4: Christina, Fredo!
0: Dylan! Yay! So nice to see you again.
5: So happy you're here.
0: What do you think?
4: This looks awesome. What do you guys think?
0: Great job.
4: How's it turning out so far?
5: I think it's been epic.
4: Oh my God.
5: Epic.
0: We have
5: food's good.
0: Special margaritas.
4: Food's good.
0: Yep. She made a rice and peas.
4: Oh, I can't wait to try the rice and peas. I've been thinking about it since you've been first talking about it.
0: Point.
4: All right, I'm going to get some food.
5: Please.
4: Mingle around.
0: Yeah, please.
4: I can't wait to meet your family.
5: Enjoy.
4: This is so much fun.
5: Help yourself. Yay. Thank you for coming.
4: Oh, I'm so excited to be here. This is so fun.
6: Awesome, awesome.
7: Use the chip as a spoon.
4: To Jersey Girls.
2: Like every great host, Christina's on the grill to make sure the tailgate spread is covered.
5: Oh, there you go.
8: How are we doing over here? I think
5: we're doing well. What do you think?
8: They look good. They look good. Did you follow the steps?
5: I sure did.
8: Well, we did.
5: We're on the 2 minutes backside right now.
8: Okay, so we're on this side now.
5: Honestly, I think I'll make you proud.
8: So they look super amazing. I'm super hungry. I'm ready to taste it.
5: I think we're ready.
4: I hear you're tasting.
8: Yeah, we are.
4: All right, you're on the grill?
5: I am.
4: Amazing.
5: Dylan, you have to try these.
4: Okay. Hot off the grill.
5: Careful.
4: There we go.
5: Careful.
8: Mm-hmm. Wow. Now all you need is a shot of tequila.
5: Right. Well, I think they're a win.
4: Around here,
5: how about we try some?
8: Cheers.
4: Cheers to that. Mm. That is just the right cookie.
8: You did a good job.
5: No. Your recipe did a good job.
4: I love it. To both of you.
2: Christina scored with the food. Now it's time to see how Fredo's doing with the fun and games. And it looks like the competition is heating up with Coach Adriana.
4: You can't get beat by an Eagles fan. Unless you win this round right now, she's got to wear a Giants jersey.
0: Oh. I love it. Let's go. You go first.
4: Okay. All right, we're tied up, right?
5: Tied up.
4: Oh. I'm way off on that one.
5: Yeah!
0: And let's go, Giants!
5: For it on fourth.
0: Let's go, Giants!
2: It all comes down to this. What they say, on any given Sunday, any team can win.
4: Good job, Fredo. There we go.
2: But today's real winners, Christina and Fredo.
1: Seeing Christina host this tailgate is almost seeing her dream come true.
9: This tailgate is super exciting because I'm with my friends and my family, so it's always a good time when you get to get together.
4: Guys, we did it!
0: Yes.
4: Congratulations, your first tailgate!
5: So amazing!
4: How do you think it went?
0: Huge success!
5: Amazing!
8: Oh, good.
0: I think
8: it was amazing. The food's great. The atmosphere.
0: Your recipe's been a hit.
8: Hey!
4: Everybody!
8: And she did a great job today. She did such a great job.
5: Thank you.
4: And you got all the game. I mean, sorry you lost. But you know,
5: my heart is broken, but that was so much fun.
4: You know, and in honor of this moment here that we've all had here at MetLife Stadium, I got to bring in a good friend of mine. We've got Mr. Howard Cross.
8: Hey, guys! Hey.
2: That's right, Giants legend Howard Cross. A tight end for 13 seasons, Super Bowl champion, television host, and now the voice of the Giants.
10: Hey, man, I heard you guys, this is your first tailgate?
0: Yes,
10: it is. Hey, once a Giant, always a Giant, man. That's a pretty good crowd. I like the layout and everything. You guys are doing pretty good.
5: I like it.
10: You know what? I'm glad you guys are enjoying the outside, but how about you enjoy the inside? Here's a couple tickets to the game.
0: Oh, wow.
5: Holy cow. Awesome.
10: You guys can come inside, enjoy the game. Bring some of this party on the inside. We need a little life.
5: Let's go.
4: Guys, I don't think the celebration celebration should stop here. We want to keep the surprises coming. One thing you mentioned in your basement, from your memorabilia wall that's missing, a couple of jerseys.
6: Absolutely.
4: Coaches? Seriously? Oh, yes!
10: Now we're playing. You need to hold on to that. You
4: so
10: need to feel
4: cool.
10: that.
4: So cool.
6: Love it.
10: So now you guys got your first tailgate. Woo! You got tickets for the game.
4: Look at this.
10: Got
4: the first
10: jerseys. Got your jersey for a while.
4: Thank you. Awesome.
10: All right.
4: Thank you.
10: Hey, I want you guys to have a good time, but I got to go inside and get to work.
6: Let's do it.
4: Amazing.
6: Hey, playoffs.
10: So much fun. Easy. I'm not answering any playoff questions, really.
4: And that's what's awesome about tailgating. You bring everybody together. You got your family. You got
11: your friends.
4: And, you know, we're gonna have a fun season.
6: That's right.
4: So,
6: hey, it's not fun if there's no competition.
11: Exactly.
4: That's right. You got it.
6: Well,
4: all right. So,
6: it.
4: Cheers to a good season.
6: Yes. Go Giants.
4: Let's go.
6: Woo!

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0: Today Food. It's finally game time, ladies and gentlemen. All morning long, we've been talking about our little burger battle here. We're ready to go head-to-head. Each of us have assembled what we think is the perfect burger, the perfect topping and side dishes. We're going to drop these off with our judges. They're ready for it. We got chefs Matt Abdu and Alejandro Ramos. They're here ready to roll. So before we hit our food stations, Alejandro, there's mine.
1: All right.
0: Chef, there you go. That's mine.
2: Chef Savannah, so nice. Craig, so nice. Looking especially adorable today.
0: Explain each of these.
2: Always drop them off.
1: All right.
2: There you go.
1: Perfect.
0: All right. Give me the tray.
2: Oh, I guess I should take the tray.
1: All these burgers.
0: Okay, Savannah, drop yours off.
3: It's mine.
0: Time's a wasting, everybody.
3: That's right.
0: Let's report back to our stations. Thank you very much.
3: Vote for Savannah.
1: All right. Vote for Savannah.
2: I don't think you're supposed to sway the judges.
0: All right. Chef Matt, what do you look for in a good burger?
1: So my preference in a burger is, first and foremost, you got to start off with really good meat. Whatever that blend might be, brisket, short rib, something that's really good, really fresh, really high quality.
0: Got it.
1: And then the right bun. The bun's got to be the right ratio. It can't be too thick or too dense. It's got to be nice and squishy. A little sweetness to it. That's my
0: ideal. Alejandro, how about you?
1: Ideal.
0: More basic or a little more bold?
4: I just want bacon on it.
0: Uh-oh. You're going to get that.
4: I want some avocado on it.
1: Okay. Uh-oh. I see where this is going.
4: You know, I mean, I love
2: bacon.
4: And I love good sides. I need great sides.
2: Good sides.
0: Right. Let's go. Savannah, let's start with
5: so
0: you.
5: Okay, so guys, I mean, it's simple, but it's a classic. It's the bacon cheeseburger. And what I like to do is put my delicious patty right on the bun. I put some great cheese. You could do
2: what kind of
5: good
2: cheese?
5: Old American cheese right here. But I like a good white American cheese, but I didn't specify. Bacon can't go wrong, guys, okay?
6: Okay.
5: Then get some avocado. Can I give you a little pro tip? Salt your avocado.
6: That's
5: okay?
6: A good idea.
5: You have a little salt on there to really nail it. Now here, this is a delicious burger. But you may be asking yourself, why does she have two sides? And I'll tell you why. Because you take these
6: potatoes.
5: Oh, yes, you do.
6: No.
5: Sweeping the nation.
0: That's bold. That'll
5: right now.
6: You gotta do that.
5: This is delicious.
6: Now, did you have that on
1: the right there?
5: Guys, what do you think?
0: That's a gamble that could have paid off right there.
4: Yeah. Mm-hmm. It's like
2: that's
4: a DIY situation.
6: I think it feels a little bit like a desperate last minute.
1: All right. No. I'm digging it.
2: Wow.
5: They like it.
2: All right, Carson. So,
0: Savannah, you're doing well.
2: Take your burger. Much like myself, it's a simple burger.
6: Okay.
2: I'm a simple guy. It's a simple burger. Patty, brioche bun, though. Lettuce, tomato.
5: Oh, brioche.
0: Oh, brioche.
2: Yeah,
0: so
2: I love the brioche.
0: And your cheese is fancy.
2: Pepper jack.
5: Yeah.
2: I like a little
0: bite. It's not simple now.
2: I like a little. No, it's still simple. A little bacon.
0: Yeah.
2: Always have to add bacon. A little bacon there. I like to crust my bacon like that so you get a little bacon in the bite.
0: Yep.
2: A little lettuce, a little tomato, a little ketchup. Here's the thing, though. I think that the side is just as important as the burger. So, hand-cut fries. A little Cajun seasoning.
0: I like that.
2: Ever been to Bojangles?
0: Oh, of course.
2: Best fries in the world.
0: This morning.
2: So I tried to replicate the recipe. So Cajun seasoning
0: like
2: on
0: that.
2: The fries.
0: Old base.
2: Simple burger. Spice. Boom. There you have it. Not fancy, but
0: hey,
2: I'd like
0: judges,
2: to think it's
0: think?
2: Tasty.
1: I think it's delicious. I love that little heat of that pepper jack in there.
4: I do. Mm. And I got to say, I respect your philosophy about sides because I feel the same way. And these are epic.
0: All right, Jenna.
6: Okay, well, do we have any Texans in there?
0: Yeah, the
6: I'm making a special Texas burger that we used to make back in the day. My mom made it with green chilies, actually. But first, I start with queso, which is Texas word for delicious.
2: That's a translation.
6: Queso here, and I actually like to put it on both sides of the bun.
0: Jenna likes queso on everything.
6: Yeah, I mean, I think, who doesn't like queso on everything?
5: Yeah.
6: Woo! There were some people that said they did. And now guacamole. You may think this is too much.
0: No, this could seal the deal.
6: Guacamole on the top of your burger.
0: Okay.
6: My guacamole always has just a little bit of red onion and then tomato. And then if you like spice, now if you don't.
4: Bring it.
6: Okay.
4: Bring it, lady. Bring
6: if
4: it.
6: You like
0: Alejandro
6: spice,
0: likes the spice.
6: You put a couple of jalapenos right.
1: All right. There it is.
6: Now, I serve it always with some guac and tortilla chips.
0: That's a nice side. Very Texas.
4: Yes.
0: Very Jenna.
6: What do you think?
4: You're speaking my language, lady.
1: Queso on anything. You can never go wrong.
6: Right?
0: Yeah.
1: God bless.
6: Dip a carrot
0: Alejandra,
6: in queso.
0: Does the burger and the queso, does that work together?
4: Oh, it's magic because like it just keeps
0: cheese.
4: It really moist. It adds that delicious sauce. I mean, it's saucy, messy.
0: Okay. Well, I'll end it. I know that these gastropubs got really popular with all these.
2: I think that the side is just as important as the burger. So, hand-cut fries, a little Cajun seasoning.
0: I like that.
2: Ever been to Bojangles?
5: Yes, Bojangles?
0: Of course.
2: Best fries in the world.
0: This morning.
2: So I tried to replicate the recipe. So Cajun seasoning
0: like
2: on the fries.
0: Old base.
2: Simple burger. Spice. Boom. There you have it. Not fancy. But hey, I like
0: judges,
2: to think it's
0: think?
2: Tasty.
1: I think it's delicious. I love that little heat of that pepper jack in there.
4: I do, and I gotta say, I respect your philosophy about sides, because I feel the same way.
0: I'm harkening back to where a good old-fashioned American Budweiser is gonna be my side. Some ketchup's going down, some American cheese. This is the American BLT burger. Your simple bacon, lettuce, and tomato. We'll put it up right here on top. My side's gonna be a pickle. Got some avocado on the side if you wanna do that. And the cold beer. Guys, all-American burger.
4: Yeah.
2: I like
1: it. What do
0: you think?
1: Never go wrong with that. I also have to say, a good pickle as an accoutrement to any burger is always a great little side component.
4: Yeah, I think the pickle makes it, but I seem to be missing the side of beer.
0: Yeah, well, it was a long
1: commercial. Yeah, what happened there?
4: I don't know what
5: happened. You know what? Only Craig
0: intercepted it.
2: There you go, Alejandro.
4: There you go.
1: Bribes are coming.
0: All right. So we've heard from the judges.
5: Wait, did they vote?
0: Well, I'm just giving them minutes for their palates. Let me just tell everybody at home. You guys are going
1: to
0: be asked. So deliberate now, and for you at home, we want to know what you think after watching the burger stuff. You can vote for your favorite at today.com/food. We're going to go ahead and reveal the results tomorrow.
5: Oh, tomorrow?
0: We're going to give all the viewers a night here to really think about it.
2: Give you some more time to lobby.
0: If they want to make these things tonight.
5: Texans, I hear you.
0: Yeah. So we'll have the online vote tomorrow, but for now we turn back to the chefs.
4: Yes,
0: Alejandra, Matt, do you have a clear winner?
4: But we don't want to skew the online results.
5: Go ahead.
0: Don't worry about it.
5: It's okay.
4: But we do seem to have a favorite amongst the two of us.
0: All right. I'm dying to
1: know. Jenna, I got to love the Texas Forever Burger.
0: Oh, my God. Jenna,
4: thank you.
0: Wins the first ever burger battle.
2: We'll never hear the end of this.
5: Be a good
4: player. You deserve it.
1: Thank you.
4: Thank you.
1: Whatever you say,
0: Peso. Every time.
5: Thank you guys. Thank you so
2: I want my beer back. Darn you, Peso.
1: We'll be offering
4: I'm sorry.
0: All right. Thank you to our judges.
4: I mean, that was just great.
0: And at home, go to the site and vote.
1: God,
5: you still have a chance.
0: I'd rather have the popular people vote.
5: Yeah, me too. I want the popular vote, too.
0: All right. Well, first, we're back in a moment. This is Today on NBC. Happy grilling.
5: Congratulations.
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0: right, there's nothing like biting into a juicy burger, and today we've got one that is, we've never cooked this on our show.
1: Ever.
2: Which I'm so surprised.
1: But by the way, which is saying an awful lot, we've cooked everything a couple of times. Chef Ronnie was a celebrity judge on the Netflix show, Is It Cake? He's got a lighter take on a summer classic. It's, first of all, we missed you. It's so good.
2: I miss you guys.
0: How is this show? Is it fun to watch with kids? Is it cake?
2: Kid friendly. It's perfect.
1: It's such a fun show.
2: It's so fun. You guys will love it. Okay. I think your kids will love it.
0: What's the premise? We taste something.
2: It's basically like a cake that looks like a real thing. I think Mikey Day was on this show.
1: You cut into it and you see if it's a real cake or an object.
0: Ooh, I love that.
1: Yeah. All right, let's talk about this unique burger recipe. What is it?
0: We're making a shrimp.
2: Jenna goes straight for the knife.
0: I don't know why.
2: All right. It's an instinct. All right, just chop. Keep those fingers tucked in.
1: So we're making a shrimp burger.
2: We have some butter here and we're going to add some scallions. We're just going to cook that up. What it does is soften up the flavor and gives it a really complex flavor.
1: And what is this going to
2: be used for? The butter browns. This is going to be used for the shrimp mix, okay?
0: So could you do like an onion, or you prefer scallions?
2: I prefer scallions just because I think they're easier, they cook faster, and they're kind of really, really tender and subtle.
1: Why have we never heard of a shrimp burger? Is it us? Or?
2: I don't know. It might just be you guys. It's not super popular, but I feel like I want to make it really popular, right? Okay. So we have our shrimp. It's deveined and cut. It's deveined. We're going to have some cheddar cheese in there.
0: Wow.
2: Panko breadcrumbs. This is going to help make it a little bit more tender.
1: Okay.
2: A little bit of Louisiana hot sauce.
1: You can't beat it, baby.
0: That's for Hoda.
2: And then a little bit of egg as well, okay?
0: Oh,
2: so the egg is
0: going
2: to bind it. Yeah. Okay. In that case, let's just add a little bit more. Okay. Then we have some fresh garlic.
1: Mm-hmm.
2: And then we have some smoked paprika, a little bit of salt, and then some ground black pepper.
0: Yeah,
2: This is our patty mix, And this is actually inspired by a trip that me and my family take to the San Juans. We go shrimping, and this is what we make with our shrimp.
1: Shrimping?
2: We go shrimping, on the dock. Yeah.
1: You are cool.
2: I know, I'm very cool, guys. It's actually really
0: quirky.
2: Yeah, so then you add these scallions. You have the butter. So it's like really flavorful and really yummy. And then you just mix it up.
1: So it does stay together like a burger just because of what you put in there?
2: Exactly, the egg and the breadcrumbs. Okay. So what it's going to do is soften a little, but you want to divide it into four if you're making normal size burgers.
0: Yeah.
2: And if you're making sliders, just use an ice cream scoop, scoop it up.
0: I like the idea of sliders.
2: Yeah.
1: I love a slider.
2: Yeah, these are good. You're going to want a whole one though, Jenna, trust me.
0: Okay.
2: Okay, so then we have a little bit more hot sauce. This is a spicy mayo, very easy. Some regular mayo, some hot sauce, some lemon juice for a little bit of brightness. We have garlic powder. Onion powder.
0: What I've just realized in my 40s that I actually love a mayonnaise-based sauce, but I don't like mayonnaise.
2: Weird.
1: Not mayonnaise plain?
2: Why is that? I love mayonnaise. I put it on everything.
0: It's a childhood issue, but like this, I want to eat.
2: Okay, well, here you go. It's like ice cream. You just want to put like a whole. So then what you want to do is you add a little bit of cooking oil. We're going to add some raw shrimp patties. And what you do, they are pretty tender. You want to be pretty gentle with them. But once they cook up, they're going to stay together.
0: No, she did a great job.
2: Yeah,
1: thank you, Jenna.
2: You must be a pro.
0: How long do you cook?
2: 2 to 3 minutes on each side until it's nice and brown and crispy. It cooks so fast.
1: You know how quick.
2: Yeah, and you don't have to worry about being slightly raw or undercooked because it's just shrimp.
0: Okay.
2: You know, if you use fresh eggs, it's also safe. What you want to do?
1: Let's talk about the bun.
0: The bun is important.
2: No. So you need, we were just talking about this earlier. You need a front, like a brioche bun. Uh-huh. You want it to be nice and soft because you don't want that meat squeezing out of the bun when you bite into it, right? So you add a little bit of sauce or a lot because I love mayo. I love mayo so much. Then we add some of that patty. Is that too much mayo?
0: You didn't add that much on ours.
2: This is literally how much mayo I love to eat because I will dip it in the mayo as I'm putting it in.
3: Oh, my God.
2: Iceberg lettuce. And then, whoops.
1: Ronnie.
2: How is
1: it's
2: that?
1: It's got a bite.
2: Cheers to that.
1: Oh my God, cheers.
0: It's delicious. It's the first and best shrimp burger I've ever had.
1: Oh my God.
2: Well, don't have any more after this because you know them is better.
0: There's nowhere to go. Okay, to get this recipe, head to today.com/food.
4: And welcome back this morning. We are rounding out Restaurant Week on today with famed celebrity chef, restaurateur, television host, and all-around great guy. Of course, he also happens to be the mayor of Flavortown.
5: That's right. He is up early for us in Santa Rosa, California, alongside his son, the deputy mayor of Flavortown, Hunter Fieri, also there. Good to see you both. Thanks so much. Hey, guy, before we start cooking, I think folks should know, last year you raised, I believe, about $21 million for employees of the restaurant industry, the Restaurant Employee Relief Fund last year. First of all, kudos to you. But secondly, do you think we're at a point where some restaurants are starting to get back on their feet?
6: Well, thank you for recognizing that. And there were so many great people that were involved in raising that money. We got almost to $25 million The money kept trickling in there at the end. But the National Restaurant Association was amazing in helping that happen. We gave out 43,000 grants, by the way, Al. But I'll tell you, the restaurant business is, we're coming back. We're coming back a little bit different. You know, people are learning a lot more about to-go, a lot more about delivery. They're learning to, they're kind of learning how their restaurants are able to work. The dining in is still a really difficult part. And dining out can't happen all over the country, especially because of weather. But restaurants are coming back. We're resilient. I mean, this is what we do in this industry.
1: Your new season of Tournament of Champions helps local restaurants. Can you tell us about the impact of that?
6: Well, okay, so Tournament of Champions, I've done so many different types of shows on the Food Network, and this is really one of my favorites. I designed this about 3 or 4 years ago with my buddy Brian Lando, and you know what we said is we want to make a competition that can never be duplicated. Mm-hmm. This randomizer that you see spinning right there, that gives a different protein, a different vegetable, a different piece of equipment, different style of food, and different time for each competition. And these chefs are really put under they're put under the gun. I've never seen anything this hard. And I thank Iron Chef and all the competitions that have happened before this. But this one right here really puts them to the test. And the new season starts this Sunday on the 7th. And wait till you see the chefs and wait till you see what they do. Blow your mind.
4: All right, let's get to this burger. I see you're about to flip it. What is Hunter making over there? What is he stirring up?
6: Well, Hunter's over here working on making a lot of something. Hunter's making the famous donkey sauce. And we use this by the gallon, of course. No, I don't know why we're making this much. But it's got roasted garlic. It's got a little bit of Worcestershire mustard, a little salt, a little pepper, a little mayonnaise, of course. And this really is. This is our signature burger that we do at Flavortown Kitchen. We do at all the Guy Fieri restaurants. And, of course, we love to make for you guys at 5 a.m. in California.
5: But you're adding adding mac and cheese to this guy?
6: So we've got some macaroni that's done here going into the cheese sauce that we made. We call it super, super melted cheese, SMC. Mm. Okay, so we'll take this mac and cheese into that. Hunter will go ahead and bring me a couple pieces of cheddar cheese.
3: It's more cheese than mac, right, Mr. Mayor?
6: Well, what we like to do is really accentuate the cheese side of things, okay? Mm-hmm. We'll throw the dome on top of that, a little water. You want to hit me with a bun, Hunter?
4: Wow.
6: I don't know if you can see us through. These aren't special effects, by the way, you guys. This is really us at home.
5: Oh, I thought he was going to actually hit you with a bun.
6: No, he would. Trust me. Don't start. He'll get into this. I made him get up early. He wasn't super thrilled about that idea. All right. So we get a little bit of that. Hunter's toasting the bun. He'll hit it with a little of the donkey sauce. But yeah, so Tournament of Champions is happening. And I'll tell you, we're coming back. We've been shooting a lot of guys' grocery games, what we call guys' grocery games delivery that we shoot here in this kitchen at our house. And we've also been doing a lot of Triple D takeout. So we couldn't go to our favorite Triple D restaurant because everybody was closed, but the restaurants are still operating with their delivery and their to-go. So we said, hey, why not send us some of those new dishes that you guys are doing, and we'll highlight them. So we started to highlight these. Hunter, I think we shot probably 30 shows during the pandemic, and that was awesome. Kept the TV crew working, the restaurants going, and hopefully kept people
3: entertained. I'm worried about the burger. Is it going to burn?
4: No.
6: The
4: master
6: of this. Does that look burnt? Get in here, take a shot of that burger. That looks
3: real good.
5: Can you do that on a grill,
6: right,
5: guy?
6: On point.
7: That is impressive.
6: This is on a plancha, so just basically like a flat cast iron skillet. Hunter's got pickles, tomatoes, and onions down right here. And like I said, this is the signature burger that we do at all the Guy Fieri restaurants. We'll hit a couple pieces of bacon on top of that. Hunter will hit a little bit of lettuce.
3: So
6: on
3: good.
6: Top of that, let's get some onion straws.
5: Of course.
6: Yeah, a little touch of vinegar.
4: If you were in the studio right now, I would take a bite of that giant burger and embarrass myself on national television.
6: Hey, I'm going to send you this burger. That's what you need to be thinking about.
5: Look at that. I'd pay $100 to see you take a bite of that.
4: Box.
3: That's a beautiful burger. That in its face looks so good.
4: Guy, honestly, almost $25 million. You've done so much for your own industry. So, I mean, Craig said it. God bless you for that. Hunter, go back to bed. I mean, don't even.
5: No. You can't say goodbye to Hunter.
3: Why?
4: Take a
6: Tell
4: bite.
6: Me where you want me to send this.
4: I want to take a bite.
3: Okay,
4: so you take a bite, guy.
6: All right. Somebody just said that they were going to give thousands of dollars to the program if we take a bite. So
5: Hunter's back on the fourth.
6: You know, this is breaking. This is breaking the breakfast of champion routine. There you go. This is all for you, Al.
5: All right.
6: I know you appreciate
3: this. Here we
6: go.
3: Oh, it looks good. Yeah,
4: watch the technique.
3: We're living through you right
5: now. There we go.
4: Yeah. Love it. That's our They're Back. And for the recipe there, you can check it out. Head to today.com/.
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3: If you want to start eating healthier in 2020, we have got just the recipe for you to try this weekend.
4: It's a guacamole crunch burger with a kicked up mango salsa.
3: Oh, I like it.
4: And here to show us how it's done is vegan chef Chloe Coscarelli. Chloe,
3: hey, hi. We love when you come because sometimes when we have a vegan chef, we don't know if we're going to love the food. We always love your food.
5: Yay. Absolutely. All right. Well, if you want to eat more vegetables, mm-hmm. but you don't feel like salad,
3: yes.
5: we're going to make burgers, sliders, and meatloaf.
3: Ooh,
5: all vegan.
3: Oh,
4: wow.
5: So we're going to start with our patty. We're making it from scratch.
4: All right.
5: So here we have an onion. We are going to caramelize it. Al, if you want to throw our onions right in the pan.
4: Okay. Is this just a regular olive oil in here?
5: It's a little bit of olive oil, and we're going to slow cook it for about 20 minutes until it gets sweet and juicy
3: this,
5: and caramelized.
3: Yeah. Look what happened.
4: Ooh.
5: Because in a normal beef burger, you have a lot of animal fat.
4: Sure.
5: So we want that moisture and that juiciness from our caramelized onions.
4: Okay.
5: Let's move over here. We are going to add our caramelized onions to black beans.
4: Mm-hmm.
5: If you want to go ahead and add all of these in.
4: So is sweet potato?
5: Roasted sweet potato.
3: Okay. Roasted sweet
5: brown
3: potato.
5: Brown rice. Some breadcrumbs, which you could use gluten-free if you would like.
3: Is the brown rice cooked or?
5: It's cooked short grain brown rice. And
3: cooked,
5: that's going to bind our veggie burger together because we're not using any eggs or cheese.
3: Mm-hmm. Okay.
5: Some salt. A little sriracha for a kick of spice.
3: Now, are those beans cooked? Did you cook those?
5: The black beans are, it's actually one can of black beans.
4: Oh, so
5: it's super easy, economical. You're going to mix it together. Mm-hmm. If someone wants to put gloves on, we can mix it actually with our hands.
3: What? Roker.
5: There's a great way
3: involved.
5: To get your kids involved. Everyone can form their own patty. And I love sweet.
4: Maybe they should have been the large.
5: We can use the spoon. Yeah, you don't have to use your hands if you don't want to.
4: 3 hours later.
5: All right. So these are the patties that... We got it. Yeah, just... Okay. I'm going to scoot over.
4: Okay.
5: Yeah, we're going to throw... I'm so sorry. We're going to throw our patties on a nice sizzling olive oil.
3: Sizzle.
5: Getting that char is really going to help you with that meaty flavor. A little bit of crispy. About 3 minutes on each side.
3: Good.
5: Let's talk about some guacamole.
3: Yeah.
5: Oh,
3: yes.
5: If you want to make this,
3: you can use a fork.
4: You want some gloves?
5: To mash the avocado. Super simple, a little lime juice, and we're just going to give it a little bit of salt.
3: That's it?
5: If you want to use store-bought guacamole, that's a great time saver.
4: No judging.
3: Okay, so mush.
5: Mush. All right, let's add over. We are making a mango salsa. This will make it like fresh and sweet
4: on
5: top.
4: Do you have a tip for how to peel a mango?
5: I do.
3: Watch this.
5: So we are
3: going to
5: score it.
3: Look, watch.
5: You can also buy diced mango if you do not want to deal.
3: Oh, you do?
5: Yes,
3: watch.
5: Amazing.
3: 1, 2, 3, pop.
4: Oh!
5: And then you
3: pop.
5: Just shave it off, and we are going to mix
3: Isn't that
5: it.
3: Good?
4: I love that.
3: Yeah.
5: With some jalapeno, lime juice, and a little agave for extra sweetness.
3: So this is the mango
5: Go
3: salsa.
5: Ahead and
3: mix that
5: together.
3: Up.
5: Okay. I'll come on over here.
3: Yeah.
5: Let's build a burger.
4: Build a burger.
5: All right. You can go crazy however you like it.
4: Okay.
5: Use the toppings you like. We have some crispy tortilla strips to put on top, some avocado. The mango salsa will give
3: goes
5: it a little
3: top.
5: Bit of spice.
4: Okay.
5: And no one's going to miss the meat with these.
4: That's fantastic.
5: Yeah, there's so many components. I think sometimes veggie burgers get a bad rap if they're kind of simple or bland. But I like to pack in lots of flavor. And these are really easy to make.
4: Wow.
5: You can also make the patties ahead of time. Keep them in your freezer.
4: Oh.
5: And just
3: I'm gonna try
5: cook them up. Yeah,
3: please.
4: Okay, sliders.
5: Tell me what you guys think. Now, we also have some pesto parmesan sliders.
3: The pesto parmesan.
5: Made with pesto, cashew mozzarella.
4: Oh.
5: And then we have a holiday cashew nut roast. So it's like a meatloaf, but with no meat and a country gravy
4: that's
5: on
4: fantastic.
5: Top.
4: Really great.
3: That's really good,
4: Chloe. Thank you so much.
5: Thank you, guys.
4: Happy New Year.
3: Delicious.
4: To get these recipes, go to today.
0: Twirl those wheels!
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0: What's better than biting into a big, two-handed, juicy burger?
1: Okay,
2: how about
1: yeah.
2: washing it down with a chocolate peanut butter milkshake?
1: Yes.
0: You know it's going to be good because Sunny Anderson is here. She's the co-host of the Food Network's The Kitchen and just one of our favorites.
1: I just like to eat, and I'm glad that you guys like to have me on so I can eat and cook. What's up, Maria?
2: It smells so good.
1: You ready for this?
2: I'm ready.
1: I'm going to make some burgers.
0: She knows a burger.
1: California. How many burger places are there?
2: Yes.
1: You know what I mean? So I'm going to show you how to make like a classic burger.
0: Okay, so what do we have?
1: Yeah, we've got some good old Chuck. That's 20% fat, 80% meat. We've got the iceberg. We've got the tomato that's beefsteak. Everything is super typical Americana.
2: Mm-hmm.
1: We've got the ketchup, the mayo to mix together with the relish to make that fabulous sauce. That's what I'm going to do right now.
0: Okay.
1: Just get them onto the grill. Now listen.
2: Smells good.
1: When people make burgers, usually the people that are like aficionados, it's just salt and pepper.
2: Right?
1: I would like for you to upgrade with one more ingredient this 4th of July.
2: What?
0: Yes, ma'am.
1: Worcestershire sauce.
2: Worcestershire.
1: Yes.
2: Worcestershire sauce.
1: So check the recipe. It's at today's show on the website. Now, this is going to go
0: this
1: on the bottom bun. What I like to do with the Worcestershire sauce with the salt and pepper, it's like a really nice dry marinade. So I'll mix it into the chuck. I always do about a teaspoon of salt per pound of meat. And then from there, I just add in the Worcestershire, let it sit as a patty,
0: but your
1: and then
0: secret
1: put it together.
0: Sauce looks pretty good.
1: You know, I stole this. It's like a Million Island sauce.
0: Yes.
1: Have you ever heard of that?
2: I sure have. You're going to put the burger on that.
1: Yeah, burger right onto
2: that. I figured that out all by myself. Wasn't even in the cue card.
1: What's your favorite burger type to have?
2: I actually just like a plain burger. I like onions.
0: Do you like it with cheese?
1: Wait, a little bit of cheese?
2: No, I don't really like onions that much.
0: Too bad.
2: But everybody else does, yeah.
1: Maria, that's okay, because, you know, you're fitting into them jeans.
0: You know what, Jenny? You know who's not fitting into the jean and going to take a bite of a cheeseburger?
1: Let me know what you think.
2: All
1: right, so that's the classic. I've also got my Tex-Mex burger here, and all the recipes for my burger bar are online, so you can get all kinds of different toppings and flavors for your burgers today.
0: Let's move on to fries.
1: All right, so fries.
2: There's that girl that takes the bite.
1: Are you going to do it?
2: No, I'm not going to do it.
0: I just was that girl, and it felt really good.
1: It was beautiful. I'm going to be that girl in about 2 minutes.
2: Okay. Yep.
1: All right, so fries, right? We got the burger, you need the fries. Who's doing the double fry method in the summertime? It's way too hot. Just put these freezer joints into the actual oven. Now,
2: freezer joints.
1: Trick, if you're going to bake them and not fry them,
2: right.
1: A little bit of cooking spray.
2: Yeah.
1: Put it in the bag, and then just kind of shake it around. That's going to allow it to crisp up a lot better. Now, your face says, I don't want crisp fries. And that's okay.
2: I love extra crispy fries.
0: Do you know what my face says?
1: This is what's going to make any kind of fry. It could be soft
2: that?
1: Potatoes. It could be crispy potatoes. It's a mixture of just garlic, parsley, and some Parmesan cheese.
2: Yeah.
1: You chop it all together on the board.
2: Those are kissing fries.
1: So it really kind of comes together.
2: You're going to kiss somebody
1: hit with
2: those fries.
1: Just a little bit of salt. Right. Lots of pepper. You know, you may got to have a little
2: she's
1: bit of garlic in them,
2: she's
1: too.
2: Eating over there.
1: Yeah.
2: Pay attention.
1: Mm-hmm. Then you're going to get it into the fries fresh out of the oven so that cheese kind of just starts to stick to it. Toss it. And you're
2: look
1: good to go.
2: That.
0: You know what else?
1: Yeah.
0: Goes with fries?
1: My chocolate peanut butter shake
0: your
1: with
0: chocolate
1: jelly.
0: Your chocolate peanut butter shake with a little jelly.
1: Yeah, I'm just trying to.
2: Straws for 4th of July.
1: Yeah. So you're going to take chocolate ice cream, some peanut butter, blitz it together, add in a little bit of strawberry jelly or
0: I'm
1: any
0: dead.
1: Kind of jam.
0: I mean, you have to taste this.
2: OMG.
1: America! Get pregnant and eat.
0: Yes.
2: To get
0: these recipes.
2: Oh, my God. This is good.
0: Go to today.com/food.
3: It is time for another edition of Q&A Today, where we answer your questions about anything and everything. And we're still thinking of our trip to Hilton Head Island. So we have a summer theme this morning. So are we ready for our first question?
4: Okay. Yes.
3: Okay. So our first question comes from one of our audience members on Hilton Head Island, Teresa. Al, you can take this one.
4: Okay.
5: I'm wondering if you have any trendy summer grilling tips for me.
4: I don't have any trendy grilling tips, but the one that I think, and Matt Abdu kind of touched on this, people, when they're grilling, they move their meat too much on the grill. If you're doing proteins, whether it's chicken or fish or beef, burgers especially, don't keep flipping it up, back and forth and back. And whatever you do, whether it's a steak or chicken, don't press down on it. Because like there's a whole trend now, these smash burgers.
3: Yeah, they are.
4: I'm not a big fan of that. You know, just let it sit, and you'll know, the meat will let you know when it's time to flip it, because it'll release from the grill, and you'll
3: it makes it
4: and
3: easier
4: then
3: to
4: you flip it.
3: Yeah.
4: So
3: okay.
6: Good tip.
3: Very cool.
6: Yeah.
4: All right, now, Dylan, this one is from you.
1: Okay.
4: You, coming from one of our Hilton Head audience members, Lori. Hey, Lori.
6: I want to know what Dylan's going to do with her kids in the hot city this summer.
7: It was hot down there, but you were right next to the beach. But, so one thing I love to do in the city, kids love water of any kind. So I'll fill up a bucket with water balloons, or I'll, you know, fill up a gallon jug of water, put it in a bag, and just, you know, fill up buckets with cups. And they just, they can sit there for hours, and they naturally get soaking wet, so it cools them down. They don't even realize that they're in the hot sun because they're just nice and cool.
8: Have you been to Brooklyn Bridge Park? They're all over the city.
9: Sure.
8: The water features in all
9: those,
8: the parks.
9: Yeah. All
8: over
9: the sprinklers.
8: My kids love it.
7: No matter how cold the water is.
8: They'll do it.
7: Yeah, they'll do it. All right, Jacob, so we have a viewer question on Instagram for you. This is from Steve. He says, did you always want to be a reporter when you were growing up?
8: Ah, I saw this question. So I brought a visual aid. The answer is yes. Do we have it?
7: I sure hope
8: this
7: so.
8: This is me with one hand.
7: So
8: tips for young reporters. If you want to be a journalist, keep one hand in the pocket. And that's me also.
4: Oh, my gosh.
8: Wow, I still do this sometimes when I'm not getting on TV a lot. I just make myself a
4: You have your own TV.
2: Wait, Jacob, this is amazing.
4: That's right.
8: Isn't that crazy?
4: I like that first picture. You were like a one-man band.
8: Yeah. One-man
4: band. Shot your own
8: OMB.
4: Stuff.
8: Just trying to be John.
2: Good. How old were you?
8: I was there. I don't know. What did I look like? Probably seven.
7: Yeah,
8: eight,
4: that's
7: eight,
4: great.
7: Eight or eight.
8: I loved it. Always
7: is that
8: wanted
7: like an
8: to
7: old
8: do
7: JVC?
8: It. That's a dream come true. Yeah,
7: yeah. That's awesome.
8: Speaking of aspiring journalists, our Today intern Valeria has a great question for Chanel. As a matter of fact,
7: okay.
8: Watch this.
10: Do you have any go-to or favorite interview questions that you have found can get some really interesting answers?
7: That's a really good question.
8: That is a good question.
7: You know what I think that I didn't necessarily learn until, you know, I got into the business, which is, it's not just about the interview when you sit down and you have the conversation with the person. It's what you're saying when you sit down so that they're ready for you when you start. So usually if somebody's coming
11: that's
7: the hardest part, because if you just sit down and you start your interview, you're starting cold.
4: Mm-hmm.
7: So I like to ask people where they're from, just because I'm genuinely curious, and you learn a lot about a person when you find, like Jay just told me he's from Tulsa. I'm like, wait, my family's from there. You know what I mean?
11: Side
7: and then you just,
11: and everybody's nice and comfortable.
8: Another good tip.
7: Yeah.
4: So, Jacob, you're
7: Your turn.
4: You packed your bags
8: to
4: be here today. So why don't you take this next one from our viewer, Nikki.
8: All right.
12: What's the one thing you always forget to pack?
8: Oh,
7: what is that? Forget to pack?
8: Forget to pack. Hair product. So last night.
4: Oh, yeah, me too.
8: I need a haircut. Last night, I got in really late, like 1 a.m., and I realized that so I went to CVS. I had to find a CVS.
7: Do you have like a regimen for your hair?
8: I just put a little stuff in. Might do a little blow dry from time to time.
7: Yeah.
8: You never know.
7: You just don't wake up.
8: Look at Al's laughing, shaking his head. Why don't we just move on, ladies and gentlemen? Let's cap it off with a question for all of us from another Hilton Head Island viewer, Lori. Lori, save me, please.
7: Ah, that's funny.
13: I'm dying to know what your favorite summer cocktail is.
8: All right. Who's first?
4: Let's go
7: ahead.
11: I've been on a margarita kick lately. I've just been.
8: Spicy or no spicy?
11: No spice.
8: Oh, I do spicy.
7: Straight up margarita.
4: How about you?
7: Mine's called the Gold Rush. We discovered it at a party we threw this weekend. It's got a little bourbon. It's got a splash of lime. And it's
8: Dill?
7: Yummy.
11: Oh, you have the spicy margarita.
8: Okay. I got a spicy. Yeah.
7: Is that one of your go-to?
8: Spicy marg. Cheers,
11: What's
8: guys.
11: What's yours? Is that water?
4: Well, no, it's not water. And of course, I mean, I talk about the Aperol Spritz, but my drink of choice, discovered a few summers ago, the gin and tonic.
7: I've
8: heard of it.
7: This is so good.
8: This is really spicy.
7: And I forgot to say honey simple syrup.
4: I think we need to end the show like this every
7: day.
4: Oh, my
7: gosh.
11: Oh, this is fantastic. Remember what happened last time?
8: Last time we did this was Christmas. I was here. I was wasted.
7: Exactly.
4: But is it a waste?
7: Not really.
8: No,
7: the joy that we had.
8: Cheers, guys. Thanks for the questions, ladies and gentlemen.
14: We are getting you ready for summer. And what better way to celebrate warmer weather than a backyard party? Today, contributor Elizabeth Highschool's here. She has some quick and easy ideas to help us entertain. No stress, no mess. Just yum.
15: That's it. You know, the thing is about summer entertaining that makes it so easy and fun is that, you know, you don't have to do it inside. You're going to go outside. Mother Nature's already decorated everything for you. You don't have to worry about dust bunnies under your couch.
14: I like a paper plate, too.
15: Yes,
14: can
15: absolutely.
14: We just say amen to a paper
15: plate? We've got amazing.

0: The hinges of hell. I mean, it has got to be so damn hot.
1: That's
0: because
1: hot.
0: Otherwise, it's just, it is not going to get that beautiful crust.
2: All right.
0: Let
2: hell.
0: It sit.
2: Got it. Check.
0: Let it sit.
2: Yes.
0: Don't start bothering it with this spatula. Leave it alone. I always see people in there scraping.
2: Yeah,
0: and
2: I like
0: scratching.
2: To do a nice press down.
0: No, you don't. No, you press
1: no.
0: You okay. lose all the juices. The juices stay in.
2: Okay.
0: So now we have our gorgeous
2: Can
0: burger.
2: I stop doing that?
0: Okay. Yes.
2: Okay.
0: We're going to build this burger.
2: But wait, the hot pan, isn't it going to get burned on the outside?
0: No.
2: How do I make sure it cooks through?
0: No. You want that caramelized crust. I mean, that's what the burger, that's
2: okay.
0: the best part of it.
2: Okay.
0: So it's perfectly fine. We're going to go about 7 minutes on each side. That'll be done and ready to go.
2: Got it.
0: Now, we're just going to add bacon. We've got some bread and butter pickles. Mm. You don't need to go mucking this up with a bunch of stuff.
2: What it's about
0: already,
2: the sauce?
0: Like, well, I mean, you can.
2: A dry bun?
0: I mean, if you want that, you can have it. A little bit of mayonnaise is fine. A little bit of ketchup. Mm-hmm. But you've got all that good pimento inside. You don't need
2: okay, wait. Let's get a verdict from the taste test.
3: You could put a little more pimento on top.
0: You could put pimento on top.
3: There's never enough pimento.
0: Absolutely.
3: Mm-hmm. Right?
0: Now, this is our cornbread salad. I mean, I'm telling you, it will make potato salad look like a fool. It is the finest thing. And I know it sounds strange.
2: It looks so pretty.
0: But kind of think croutons. Think cornbread croutons is where I'm going with this. Mm-hmm. And then you layer up all the good stuff. Mm. You've got cheese. You've got bacon. You've got ranch dressing.
2: Yes.
0: I mean, there ain't anything better.
1: Say
0: and
1: amen.
0: Then, and, I mean, seriously, we've got a little bit of fresh corn. Layer. And then let it sit. Let it all that goodness soak in.
2: Is there a trick to making it look so pretty
0: divine.
2: And getting a layer like
0: well,
2: that?
0: Well, no. I mean, it's super simple. You can start with your cornbread, and then you add all of your other things, and then continue to layer it up, and it'll be that pretty.
2: All right.
0: Now we're getting to my favorite part, and that's a cocktail.
2: Yeah.
0: Woo! So we've got some watermelon mojitos.
2: Mm-hmm.
0: But look what we're going to do. So you have your watermelon. We need to, we got to cut it out anyway. So why don't we just save it? I mean, let's leave this. We're going to pull this and then we're going to make this fabulous little cooler. Is that not adorable?
2: Yeah, we'll show that in a minute.
0: And you can even get a bigger watermelon if you want. We're going to keep, you want to keep scooping?
2: Sure.
0: Okay. We'll let you scoop for just a second.
2: Sure.
0: So all we do is we do a simple syrup with sugar, mint, and water. We're going to cook that down, let it cool.
2: What do you mean cook?
0: We're going to boil.
2: Like put it,
0: we're
2: going to heat this up?
0: Yeah. Oh. No, I'm sorry. We're going to make a simple syrup first when we're making the drink. I'm going to go back to talking about the drink.
2: Okay.
0: So we have our water, we have our sugar, and a little bit of mint.
2: Mm-hmm.
0: Let that, cook it, let it melt, and then we're going to cool it.
2: Okay.
0: And then we add that to our frozen watermelon chunks.
2: Mm-hmm.
0: Once we take this out of here, we want to put this in the freezer, let it freeze, and then we're going to put it all in the blender and blend it up. So it's a frozen cocktail. We'll top it with a little bit of club soda.
2: Mm-hmm.
0: Here is our absolutely beautiful
2: this
0: watermelon.
2: This is so cute. So you just scooped it out and made an ice bucket.
0: Exactly.
2: Nice.
0: And now look, the thing is, though, is that you want, I love this. This is it's a gift to bring to your hostess.
2: Oh.
0: You want to know how to be a good guest so that you can invite it back. I mean, if you were right, you know to bring something.
2: Of course.
0: And so this is one of my favorites. It's paper plates, adorable paper plates. And then the little tag says, oh, let me do the dishes. So you bring that.
2: So
0: you've got
2: cute.
0: The paper plates. Isn't
1: that's
0: that adorable?
1: Funny.
0: And there are lots of really fun ones. Like, look at the ones they've got. So they've got these wonderful bamboo plates.
1: Bamboo.
0: You can throw it away.
1: Yep.
0: Nobody's going to be in the kitchen cussing because they were left to do all the dishes.
2: So, but I didn't even know you were doing this paper plates thing. And that's the first thing I thought of. If you're outside... paper plates.
0: You've got to.
2: Yes.
0: I mean, it really does make it so much more simple. And that's what summer's about. Summer is easy, laid back, and fun.
2: Did y'all taste that drink?
1: Yes.
3: So even the mocktail is good. I don't know how you did
0: good.
3: It.
1: Burger's great.
2: Thank you. Recipes at today.com/food.

0: We're firing up the grill to help you dive into the holiday weekend. And joining us is pitmaster and now author, finally, Kevin Bledsoe. Just released Bledsoe's Barbecue Cookbook, his very first. Kev, good morning. It's so great to have you. What do you want readers to know about this great cookbook when they buy it for their fathers for Father's Day?
1: I just want to let you know this book is family. That's what it's all about. Father's Day, Memorial Day, it's like Sunday dinner. Every page on that book is like Sunday dinner. Open it up, enjoy it, enjoy your family, so show some love, and use those recipes and eat
0: good.
1: And
0: your recipes start, you were in Compton as a kid to stay out of trouble. You would go visit your grandma in Texas.
1: Of course.
0: And she taught you the slow and low Texas barbecue way, and you've made a whole career out of it.
1: I've been doing it low and slow like a 6'4" ever since. I'm going to whip up this rub right quick for y'all and keep it fast. A little pepper, a little cumin. Little garlic.
0: Now, you got a secret to this, or is this what you use?
1: Oh, yeah, I ain't going to tell y'all everything, okay, but I'm going to tell y'all a little bit of it. A little garlic salt.
0: Is this my brew right here?
1: Yeah, that's your brew.
0: You're looking out. Kev.
1: Where's my
0: Appreciate
1: cognac?
0: You.
1: A little chili powder.
0: We got the eaters over there tasting it. Oh, guys, you can just jump right in.
2: This is
1: y'all eating good today.
0: What's the key to the rub?
1: Both sides, right? Both sides, and then the balance of the sugar and the salt.
0: Yeah.
1: You know, a lot of people take it so serious. Man, have some fun when you barbecue. Look at all these beautiful people out here. You know what I'm saying?
0: Do you have to have a smoker? Can you make your type of food without owning a smoker?
1: I mean, you know, the book, that's the best thing about the book, of course, because it shows you how to do the same thing on a Weber grill, a damn hibachi, or whatever you need. You can do it on whatever.
0: Right. It's
1: you
0: cooking
1: know.
0: The soul.
1: Yeah, it's all about cooking. And
0: where's
1: you know?
0: Big Mama parked right now? Not double parked for 40
1: years? Nah. She's in L.A. right now.
0: Okay. Kev's got a portable smoker that has, like, how many, 20 briskets you can do?
1: No, 75 briskets.
0: Okay, 75. Well, 25? I eat 20 of them. All right, let's move it down. We got them. Oh, so the mustard is just really to hold this.
1: Yeah,
0: this
1: just to hold everything on there.
0: I don't even taste it.
2: Even that chicken is so white.
3: Oh, my God.
1: Yeah, like I said, it's a lot of sugar in this.
0: Generous amount.
1: Oh, yeah. You got to make that
0: quick. All right, let's keep it moving. So how long are you going to cook it on the grill, Kev?
1: Put it on here low and slow like a 6'4" for about three and a half hours.
0: Yeah. Nice. All right.
1: And then when they get done, we're going to get down and we're going
0: to
1: eat.
0: What do you like to eat with the ribs? You got it.
1: I like potato salad. I like mac and cheese. I like greens. I like all that.
0: You got egg in here?
1: I got egg right here. Let me whip this up. Yeah.
0: All right. You can do that. How about the
1: get my hands dirty.
0: What a way to kick off.
1: And the thing about potato salad, don't put no pecans in your damn potato salad. I'll tell you that right now.
0: You got to pick up the cookbook, man. It is awesome. It's got great stories. You're crushing it. In California, where I grew up, nobody did barbecue. Kev is the man. He brought it. He brought barbecue. All we knew was quinoa and kale. Finally, we got barbecue. Thanks to Bledsoe Barbecue.
1: Thanks, man.
0: So be sure and check it out. And thank you. You can come back next hour. All these recipes are today.com/food. Find Bledsoe.

0: Welcome back. Let's talk about your health now. It's time for Superfood Friday, and today we're talking dessert.
1: Joy Bauer is here to show us how to sneak superfoods into three sweet summer treats. Somehow you did it, and I can't wait to eat it all.
2: So the first superfood is the raspberry. Ooh. And I love raspberries because they're one of the highest fiber fruits in town.
0: I didn't know that.
2: 8 grams of fiber per one cup. That's a huge amount. So fiber aids in digestion, it keeps you feeling full, and it also enhances heart health. Mm-hmm. And interestingly enough, the plant compounds within raspberries also can boost memory.
0: Nice.
2: So what we're going to do is we're going to make a no-bake dessert pizza.
1: Look at this beauty.
0: It's so pretty.
2: So all we do is we start with our watermelon. Mm-hmm. You slice it just like that. You make, you know, four different quarters.
0: Easy enough.
2: I'm going to add on a little bit of yogurt.
1: Nice,
2: and dill.
1: Just Greek yogurt.
2: Put on some toasted pecans. And, of course, dark
1: chocolate
2: chips.
1: Chocolate.
2: It needs some chocolate chips.
1: Yes.
2: It's a dessert. And this is some toasted coconut.
1: Nice.
2: And so it's so fun. It's really easy to do. And you could really put on whatever toppings you want. Let's put on a little.
0: If you have friends over and you present that, how cool is that?
2: They think you are so clever. And it's very simple and delicious.
0: This looks like my jam. What is this?
2: So the next superfood is a peach.
0: Okay.
2: Peaches are great. They are juicy. They're refreshing. They scream summer. And they're more than 85% water, which means they're super hydrating. They also have plant compounds that have been shown in some small studies to reduce the occurrence of breast cancer.
0: Really?
2: Yeah,
0: really?
2: So we have to keep on top of that.
1: Mm-hmm. Thank you.
2: What are we going to make with a peach? We are going to make
1: peach cobbler.
2: A southern peach crumble.
0: How do you make a healthy peach cobbler?
2: And I did it.
0: Crumble.
2: There's way less sugar. So I skipped a step, and I'm actually using frozen sliced peaches, and I mix it with some vanilla extract, a little bit. It is.
0: Really?
2: I do add a little bit of maple syrup in here, but not too much. And I think all the other flavors, the peaches are what's shining through.
1: Right.
2: This one in the oven for about 30 minutes. And then you have the crumble. The crumble is ground flax seeds.
0: No way.
2: And
0: really?
2: It's almond flour and oats. So it's gluten-free. And it's actually vegan as well.
1: Wow.
2: And then you just pop this in the oven. And you get a delicious southern
1: peach
2: crumble.
1: And the peaches are so sweet this time of year that
2: exactly.
1: You don't need that extra
2: And you
1: sugar.
2: Can use the frozen peaches in the winter as well.
0: This is amazing,
1: delicious.
0: Joy. Okay, we have one.
2: So this you're going to love.
1: Is this a milkshake?
2: This is all about lime.
1: Okay.
2: Lime is great. It's packed with vitamin C, which is wonderful for the complexion. It also helps to increase plant-based iron, which is important because a lot of people are eating vegan meals right now.
1: Right.
2: So what do you do when you have a key lime? You make key lime pie milkshake.
0: Never heard of it. That sounds amazing.
2: So it with no added sugar.
1: Right.
2: So what we have here is almond milk with dates. Dates are going to puree and give it a nice natural sweetness, and we have vanilla extract and some ice cubes.
1: Okay.
2: And then we're going to add a little secret ingredient. We're going to fake it. You can take this off. We're going to add cauliflower. We're going to add lime zest and lime juice. And then we're going to garnish it with.
1: Blender up a child lock on it.
2: I know.
1: Okay,
0: wait. Just put cauliflower in my smoothie.
2: Here we go. There. You're not going to taste it. Taste that thing.
1: Really?
2: This is lime juice, lots of vitamin C. Is that good?
1: Wow, that's refreshing.
0: I like it.
2: It's
1: that's
2: thick
1: delicious.
2: And it's creamy, and it's good
0: for
2: you.
0: This woman just put cauliflower in a drink.
2: Cheers.
1: Who even thinks of doing that?
2: I do.
1: Joy, thank you so much for these recipes. Go to today.com/food.
3: This week, we've been checking off our summer bucket list.
4: And if you've been thinking about hosting a dinner party, we've got some ideas you can easily throw together this weekend. And we hear, Jenna, there is a BLT bar.
3: Just like what
4: involved.
3: We need is more pork. Okay, my kind of party. And here to tell us about that and more is Nathan Turner, author of I Love California, Design and Entertaining the West Coast Way. Hey, Nathan.
4: Hey, Nathan.
5: Good morning, guys.
4: Good morning,
3: Nathan. I'm a fan of your design. You're very talented, but you're also great at throwing a party. So we've already had a hot dog meets a apple pie together this morning.
5: You guys are way ahead of me.
3: I know.
5: And say hi to Tina, the plant, for me as
3: well. Oh, I know. We
4: She's
3: will.
4: Doing well.
3: Okay, can we start with cocktails? Every good party needs a drink.
5: Cocktails. It's one of the most important things. Summer in a glass is my favorite. Sangria. Everyone loves it, but I make it with white wine or champagne. This is white wine, peaches, grapes. It's super summery.
3: Oh, yum.
5: This is another one of my favorites. Basically, it's like a really great margarita bar, but you put a bunch of fresh fruit on ice, let people make their own. You can serve, make it non-alcoholic if you want. You can have vodka, tequila, whatever. Muddle it all into a glass, and it's really fun, too.
4: Oh, yum. That looks great. So flowers are a big part of decorating, I know. But today, in New York City, the heat index is 106, and I'm not making that
5: up. Yeah, it's a little warm.
4: So what kind of flowers hold up outside in the summer?
5: I always say go in your backyard and see what you have. Oh, I didn't have these in my backyard, but stuff like sunflowers are really hardy. Greens, take a branch from one of your trees in the backyard and make a big arrangement out of it. And it's really pretty and holds up to this heat.
3: Okay, so evidently colorful gingham is having a moment, which we can see on your tables with the green and the yellow. What's a way to elevate our table decor?
5: Well, here's a couple of ideas. Gingham is having a moment, and don't be afraid to mix match. I have yellow and green and large and small checks. And then also, I do these little like votives. These are really inexpensive and easy to make. Take a plain votive, dip it in a little bit of paint, and then leave it out to dry, and you have custom colored votives.
3: Oh, that's so cool and easy.
5: We've all used these little bamboo cutlery, and you can put a little bit of decorative tape, and it all ties into your color scheme. Obviously, today I'm doing a really cheerful green and yellow.
3: Mm-hmm. Where do you get those that bamboo cutlery? You can just get it online somewhere?
5: Oh, you can get online. Honestly, I find it at most supermarkets at this point.
4: Do you ever use I was going to ask if you ever use the IKEA Swedish meatball candles, but no.
5: Swedish meatball candles?
4: It's a whole lot of things.
3: Evidently, IKEA has a Swedish meatball candle. It doesn't really smell like a meatball, though.
4: Sorry, I interrupted you. Go ahead.
5: No, it's fine. This is one of the only disposable items I like. I'm a big fan of outdoor dishes like melamine, or in this case, these metal dishes from Barn Light Electric. You can use them over and over again, and you just can't break them. And they look great.
3: Okay, so what they do, they look really pretty, and your tablescape is gorgeous. So what's a good option for food right now when it's super hot?
5: Well, yeah, it's summer, and one of my favorite ingredients of the summer is tomatoes. So why not make basically a BLT station that I have here? I took a cutting board, put a little bit of craft paper on top so I can label everything, have all these gorgeous heirloom tomatoes, bacon, avocado. My favorite, might freak people out, avocado, tomato, and anchovy.
3: You had me till the anchovy part.
4: You can hold the anchovies.
5: I lose a lot of people there. But this is also great for people that don't eat meat, or everyone loves a build your own.
4: Sure. Mm-hmm. Yeah, and those tomatoes, the key to the BLT is a good, hearty, crisp tomato.
3: You don't want it to be mushy. Yeah.
4: Now, what are we doing with our ice cream outside at the party, Nathan?
5: And desserts. I love an ice cream sandwich. Nothing screams summer more, but why not make it with some alternative ingredients? I have waffles, donuts, Rice Krispie treats. Here's a great little tip to put them on ice. These are just two sheet pans, and you can put the larger one with ice and layer it with the smaller one. It keeps it cool.
4: Just a genius.
3: Yeah,
4: and
3: what do I
4: see some pies in there?
3: Mini pies? Been really craving
5: Everyone
3: an apple
5: loves pie.
3: Pie,
5: but why not make it portable? Hand pies.
3: Yeah.
5: Make a little hand pie, a little bit of whipped cream in there, and there's all kinds of different flavors in here.
4: Wow. Oh,
3: that looks so good. Nathan, such great ideas. Stay cool. Thank you so much.
4: Thanks, Nathan.
5: Thanks, guys.
4: You need to go to his dinner
3: parties. Yes, I know. No. His dinner parties look fun.

0: All right, so if you have family and friends that are coming over for a barbecue, we have a fun game you may want to try.
1: Okay, let's bring on the backyard barbecue battle. All right, and here to host it, our wannabe pit master, Gavin.
2: Okay, guys, this is a serious battle here. Okay. Here's how it's going to work. Okay. When we say go, we're going to start, we're going to put on our aprons. Then we're going to run over here. We have to flip three burgers with these giant spatulas.
0: Huge that is.
2: I know. Okay. Then we run over here and we play everyone's favorite backyard game. We're going to have to make three bean bags in the cornhole.
0: I love cornhole.
2: Yep. Then we're going to head over here. We got to put on flippers, goggles, and a pool float. And then it ends at our little kiddie pool. Hidden in there is a number one gold medal. Whoever finds it first is our big winner, Jenna.
0: I want to point out what Jenna's doing.
2: Hold on.
0: This is called preparing or cheating.
2: Are we ready to battle?
0: We're ready.
1: We're ready.
2: Okay. On our marks. Get set. Go. And they're off. Oh, they got the aprons on. Now we need to flip three burgers here with our big spatula.
1: Can you do them at the same time?
2: Nope, one at a time here.
0: You never said
2: that. If you can do it, that's true.
0: One?
2: Yeah.
0: That was a three flip.
2: I think that's a good flip.
0: That's why they got...
2: You're good. On to the cornhole.
1: Oops, sorry about
0: that
1: cornhole.
2: We need to take three in the hole.
0: Easy.
1: Oh, no.
2: Oh, we've got one.
1: Oh, no.
0: No, goodbye, Jenna.
1: Oh, no.
2: She's off.
0: I'm going to walk.
1: Jenna. I'm still going to be here.
2: That's one in for Jenna.
1: Oh, no.
2: Now, hold on. I'm just taking my time.
1: Okay.
2: Goggles.
0: Did you get three in?
2: Sure. She was close enough.
1: Thank you, Gavin.
0: Did you get three in? Are these for kids?
3: Yeah. They're really cute.
2: Okay. So we're getting our flippers.
0: Are these size
2: goggles.
0: Nine and
2: got
0: a half?
2: The flamingo. Jenna, you've got the cool duck.
1: Yes, sir.
2: Here we go.
0: Come on, Jenna.
1: Okay.
0: Come on. I'm going to come with you.
1: How do we do that?
0: We bring it? We just get in. We just carry it around our waist.
2: Jenna's at the pool first.
1: Into the blue balls.
2: Gold medal.
0: Blue balls.
2: Oh.
1: I feel a little.
0: Why? Because you didn't finish cornhole or the other one?
1: No. I didn't finish the cornhole, so.
0: Was it fun? Okay.
1: Happy summer.
0: Happy summer, y'all. This is fun.
1: All right. We kind of both win.
0: Look how it's.
1: I think this is what feral girl summer looks like.
0: It does.
1: Right?
0: It's fun. It's wild. You don't care.
1: Okay.

The sun is shining and we fired up the grill, y'all. Join me, Jocelyn Del Adams, for a summer barbecue to remember. As a chef and cookbook author, I love to add a modern twist to classic recipes. With my tips, you can host an outdoor cookout that looks effortless and won't cost a fortune. Bringing all of your loved ones together, it makes the day that much sweeter. Booze, this party's going to be epic. Growing up, I absolutely loved summer barbecues. For me, it just felt like a time to get family and friends together and really just enjoy the weather and each other and some good food. My inspiration for a party comes from a variety of places. I love everything from travel to new restaurants. It all sort of kind of informs all of my ideas and decision making when I'm throwing a party. I guess you could call me an events rebel. I really love to break the rules. And I love that because it's really fun to sort of have something unexpected at your event. The first thing that's most important with creating an event that you absolutely love is starting with the vibe and building it with your personality. If you could bottle my personality, it would probably be like a bright orange color, so that's gonna be all through this event. I love throwing barbecues outside. If you've got a pool, which we happen to have, like, why wouldn't you set an entire event around that? You know you are always at a great party when the playlist is hot. So I wanted to focus on creating a playlist that had a lot of fun, energetic songs that made people want to get up and party. I love games at events. Seriously, if we do not have games at my event, it's not one of my events. I love everything from activities that I actually make up. I mean, it's all about making sure that your guests have a good time, and games help with that. Next, make sure that you stay organized. I am truly type A, y'all, okay? I am a person who lives and breathes by spreadsheets. When I'm thinking about an event, I start with the spreadsheet so I can stay organized, keep my guests in there, keep what I've ordered, keep what I'm serving. Literally every single detail goes in that spreadsheet. For your guest list, it's truly important that you spend a lot of time thinking about who you want seated at your table. I decided to make this party all about the amazing gals in my life. I really wanted it to be this mix of amazing women that I appreciate and who I'm inspired by. And finally, create a unique menu. When I start to think about my menu planning for my barbecue, I really want to knock my guests' socks off. I love to incorporate things that are in season. So a couple recipes I'm thinking about are maybe a watermelon salad. Watermelon is in season right now, so that's going to be so fresh. Also, corn is in season. So, and I've got this like amazing corn pudding, but the key is the corn is grilled. So it's like a nice time to actually use the grill, get some nice char on that corn, and actually give it some nice texture and bite. I think I know exactly how I want this day to flow, so let's get in the kitchen and start getting that menu going. For this barbecue, I selected some of my favorite recipes that I'm gonna show you how to make. First, we're gonna start with my simple ribs. Then we're gonna move on to my elote fried corn pudding from my new cookbook, Everyday Grand, along with my watermelon salad, and then finally, my berry rhubarb punch. We're gonna get started with my simple ribs recipe, and it starts with a dry rub. I've got some Cajun seasoning here. I've got some kosher salt, gotta get some nice salt in there. I've got some mustard powder. And then I've got onion and garlic powder. I'm gonna add both of those in here. Black pepper, some smoked paprika, and I've got some chili powder. Cumin, I love cumin in literally everything. And finally, I've got some brown sugar to add some sweetness. And then we're just gonna do a quick whisk of all of this, combining it. So I started making my own spice rubs at home when I realized how easy it was to do. Like, you could literally just go in your pantry, grab all of your favorite ingredients, and pull together something that's explosive flavor-wise. I happen to like a lot of different flavors in my dry rub because I want a lot of different sensations to happen when you bite into that rib, right? You want that sweet, you want that heat, you want that nuance of flavor, and so all of these different components are gonna pull that off.
Once that's combined, we're gonna get that on our ribs. These are beef ribs. And I'm going to grab some oil spray. So I like to use the oil spray. It's a little bit more controlled and it just kind of keeps things a tiny bit cleaner during this process. The oil is going to become an adhesive for our dry rub. And then we're gonna start to add our dry rub right over our ribs. And you can add as much or as little as you want. The purpose of a dry rub is really to get that flavor penetrated into our ribs, and it's gonna take a little time because we're not breaking this down with what you would usually find in a wet rub. I'm gonna flip these over. We're gonna do another spray. And then we're gonna get that dry rub all up in there as well. And you really want to push it into the meat so it really penetrates and you get all of that flavor. My favorite thing about barbecues are definitely the ribs. It's my favorite recipe. It's the quintessential barbecue recipe, right? So I think that all of my side dishes are going to be the perfect complement to this main dish because this is really hearty, but it's got so much flavor, but everything else is sort of light and refreshing. So it's a perfect complement. All right, these look nice and rubbed down. So I did a quick rinse of my hands, and now we're gonna get these ready to go into the fridge. I've got some heavy duty foil because we wanna make sure that every little crevice, everything is covered so we really get that marinade to seep in. I'm gonna go one rack at a time here. Really get it covered. The ribs are wrapped and ready to go. I'm going to add these to my baking sheet, and then I'm gonna pop this in the fridge for about 6 hours at least so we can really get that marinade in there. And then we'll be ready to grill. All right, our ribs are marinating, and now when we come back, we're gonna get into our sides.

While our ribs are marinating, I'm gonna get started on my elote fried corn pudding. This recipe was inspired by my trip to Mexico City, and I wanted to really sort of mix in some of that authentic Mexican flavor with some of my southern roots. The first step is in grilling our corn. I've got some shucked corn here, and I'm going to add a little vegetable oil to the outside of it so we can make sure that this doesn't stick to the grates once we're grilling. Now I'm gonna take these out to the grill. I love adding in that char and that bite of grilled corn, and it's an amazing way to use it while it's in season too. Now that we've grilled our corn, it's time to get started on our filling. So I'm going to start here with some Mexican crema that's gonna go into our big bowl. This is so rich and creamy. It's gonna add so much flavor. And then I've got some melted butter. We've got 4 eggs here, and it's best that you crack them outside of the big bowl so if you get any shell, it doesn't get into your major mixture here. Now I want to zest some lime so I can add in some citrus flavor. It's really gonna brighten this up. Now I've got some sugar. If you've ever had corn pudding in the South, you know it's a little bit sweet, so we gotta add in that sweet. I'm adding in some cornstarch. This is gonna help thicken everything up. And then a few spices to add some additional flavor. I've got some garlic powder, and I've got some cumin. Now this is where I get to add our grilled corn that we took off the cob. You can get that nice bite and that texture from those kernels. This is creamed corn that you can find just right in the can in your grocery store. And it's a very different texture from that grilled corn we made earlier. We're also gonna add in some cotija cheese. I'm going to mix all of this together, make sure it's nice and combined. Before we add this to our casserole dish, I'm just gonna lightly spray this so we can make sure that it doesn't stick. And then we're just gonna pour all of our corn pudding mixture right into our casserole dish. I'm gonna add some foil to this so we can have a nice even bake and it doesn't brown too much. Now I'm gonna pop this in the oven and we're gonna let this set up and get so nice and beautiful and brown, and then we'll be ready to serve. Our corn pudding is out of the oven and let's check it out. Oh my goodness. You can just see all of that grilled corn that's come to the top and this sort of creamy, custardy texture. I like to add some decorations and really take it to another level. I like to add a little bit more of the cotija cheese. And then I also like to strategically place a few little limes here, little lime slices. Adds a little color as well. I'm gonna add some cilantro too. And then finally, I'm gonna sprinkle on a little tajin, and that little brightness with that chili and lime flavor is just gonna take this up to like a whole nother level. It's so good. Our corn pudding is ready to serve, and I know the guests are gonna love this. Now it's time to get started on my watermelon salad. This watermelon salad is so perfect for this barbecue because watermelon's in season, it's sweet, it's juicy, and it reminds me of childhood when I used to have watermelon every summer. Also, this recipe is important to me because, you know, watermelon sometimes can be pretty controversial for Black people. We can feel uncomfortable sometimes having it because of the history associated with it. So with this recipe, I really wanted to sort of say, we can reclaim it. We can feel comfortable having it again, and I hope that it brings a more positive light towards this food. The first step to making my watermelon salad is pickling some onions, and this is gonna give that nice tart flavor. People have no idea how easy it is to pickle onions at home, and I'm gonna show you. So I've got some water. I'm gonna add this to my little pot here, some white vinegar, some sugar, and some salt. And then I'm gonna crank on our heat here. And we're gonna let this get to about medium-high heat.
We want to really let that sugar dissolve, and then it's going to be ready for pickling our onions. Our sugar has dissolved. I'm just going to pop a garlic clove in here for some additional flavor. And then I'm going to pour this right over our onions. Yes. I'm going to cover this up. And now this is going to go in the fridge for about 2 hours. Now we're going to make our chipotle dressing. This recipe starts with our shallots. I'm going to add some oil. We want to get our shallots sizzling in this medium heat so we can get them nice and tender. All right, these look good to go. I'm going to add these into our blender. Now I'm going to add in some lime juice, some red wine vinegar. Got a little honey too. Dijon mustard. Some chipotle. I'm going to add this right on in. Nice kick of flavor. We love that. And then finally, I've got some salt and pepper. Okay. Look at that beautiful color. You can tell when the dressing is done because it's nice and smooth. You see that chipotle has blended in and it's thickened up a bit. And this is going to be absolutely perfect on our watermelon salad, y'all. I've got my watermelon here and I'm going to start breaking this down. You want to make sure you have a super sharp knife. And then also, under my cutting board, I've got a little surprise here. I've got some wet paper towel right up under it to make sure that this doesn't slip and slide. It's going to make sure that this stays in place. To begin, I'm going to cut off the ends of my watermelon. And then I also like to cut straight down the middle. This makes it easier when you're dealing with a much larger watermelon. You can break it down much quicker. Oh yeah, look at that. I like to get it to a stable position as quickly as possible because it's much easier to maneuver and then it's not gonna roll around a lot. We want to start to take off the sides. So we're gonna remove the rind and you can actually start to do this based on just looking at the top and seeing where it guides you. And as you remove that, just put it right into your discard bowl. We're gonna get off as much of this as possible and then we're gonna go right back around once we're done and then just clean up and get off anything that we didn't before. And then once you have all of those edges and it's pretty bright and red, this is when we're gonna actually start to cut it into strips. We're making a salad, so I'm gonna go for bigger pieces. And I'm gonna take these ones in the center and then we're gonna break these down into cubes. I'm gonna cut again into wedges. And then I'm gonna cut right across again. And there you go. Now it's time to assemble our salad. I've got our cubed watermelon here and I'm just gonna add this into a big bowl. I'm gonna also add in some cucumber. I've got some heirloom tomatoes, which are quite special. The seeds are passed down from farmers every single season, so it's a special sort of hybrid there. Going to mix all of this together. And now I'm gonna add in some greens. I've got some mint, some arugula, and some basil. Sprinkle all of that in. Just kinda mix that in as well. And this is such a beautiful, colorful salad. All right. Now we're gonna add in that dressing we made earlier. Then I'm gonna do a big toss and get all of these ingredients to just really kind of soak in that dressing. What works so great about this salad is you're just going to get so many different flavor profiles. Like that sweetness from the watermelon is just going to complement that chipotle spice with that you get from the dressings. It's really sort of well balanced because of all of those flavors. Now I'm gonna transfer this to our pretty bowl. Perfect. And then I'm gonna just dress this up with our pickled onion. I'm just gonna place a few right on top. So gorgeous. And then add a little of our feta cheese. And this is gonna be a hit, y'all. This is ready to serve. If
you've ever been to basically any party or barbecue, you know you gotta have a good punch, and this one is great. So I've got some water here that's boiling, and we're gonna use this to create a simple syrup for this recipe. And simple syrups are usually just water and sugar, and then you can add in whatever you want so you can really sort of bring in some additional flavor, and that's what we're gonna do here. So I'm adding in our sugar to our water, and we're gonna get that to boiling temperature. And then I'm gonna add in some berries, some strawberries, some raspberries, and then finally, because rhubarb is in season right now, I'm going to add some rhubarb. I love to work it in drinks like this, and it sort of brings down that sweetness of those berries, and it's just so delicious. And finally, I'm gonna add in some mint. I'm just gonna stir all of this to combine. And then I'm going to let this come to boiling so I can really let that sugar and all of this sort of dissolve and thicken up. Once it starts to boil, you can see that color developing, that bright red color that is just gonna make that punch just pop, okay, on that barbecue table. It's gonna be so beautiful. This has been going for about 20 minutes and it's perfectly thickened and that syrup is like delicious. And we wanted to make sure that all that sugar dissolved. So now that it's cooled down a bit, I'm gonna go ahead and strain it. This is our berry rhubarb syrup and we're ready to assemble our punch. I'm gonna take my syrup here and add this right into my pitcher. I've also got some ginger ale. And I've got a little vodka here too. Gotta have a little fun. This is mama's drink right here. All right, and then I'm gonna add in some berries as well. This is gonna be just like a nice garnish. And then do a nice little stir here to combine everything. Oh yeah, that's perfect. Pour a little into this glass. You can see that gorgeous color. Those berries fly in. Look how beautiful this is. I cannot wait to serve this to our guests. And I'm actually gonna take some of this same punch and I'm gonna turn them into popsicles. Who doesn't love a popsicle during the summer? So I know they're gonna absolutely fall in love with this whole idea. I've showed you how to make most of our menu items and I've got a few more tricks up my sleeve. I'm gonna be serving a peach salad and also a family favorite potato salad. It's almost party time, guys. Next, when we come back, we...

0: It's the day of the barbecue, y'all. I am so excited. It's a beautiful sunny day, and I cannot wait for my guests to see the spread. My first two guests are Mercedes and Kelly. I work with both of these ladies, and they are like sisters to me, so I had to invite them to my barbecue. My next two guests are Lola and Amy. Lola was my college roommate, and Amy, she's a newer friend I met through blogging. Janelle, we met each other working together ages ago, and Ariana, she's my sorority sister. My last guest, well, you can't have a barbecue without inviting your mama, okay? So she definitely had to come.
1: Mom, so good to see you.

0: anyone ready to eat?
1: Oh, yeah.
0: Yeah, let's make our way to the table. This is my watermelon salad that's in my cookbook, Everyday Grand. Enjoy. I love it. This is the main event. Simple ribs, even though they don't take a lot of effort, they taste amazing, y'all. You will love them. All right, ladies, cheers. Cheers. Yeah. Enjoy. Dig in. So what do you guys think of the potato salad?
2: Well, so this is really good. Really good.
3: Delicious.
0: Yeah. Look. Mama approves, that's it.
3: If I say it's good, it's good.
0: Let me tell you how long we worked on that recipe.
3: Oh,
0: there is a story with that, okay? We tested it over and over and over, I think maybe at least 20 times.
3: At least.
0: What? And my mom and dad, they were like, nope, needs this. Nope, needs more of this. Before it went into the book, they were still nervous about it. I was
3: right,
0: like, it's going into the book.
3: Yeah.
0: But it's been a hit. Everyone has loved it.
3: Great. Like,
2: you did your thing, Jocelyn. Yeah.
0: Okay, it's time for some games. Okay, this first one we're gonna play, it's called Celebrity in a Bag. Yeah. Got all these little names in here, and these are different celebrities, and you can ask all of us yes or no questions so you can guess who the celebrity is that you have.
4: Oh.
2: Yeah. Is it a girl?
0: Yes.
2: Okay. Is it an actor?
0: Yes.
2: Does she have a Grammy?
0: Yes, an EGOT, Emmy, Grammy, Oscar, Tony.
2: Oh, cool. I did not know that is what that meant. Is it Jennifer Hudson?
0: Yes! Yeah! Yeah!
2: Yay! Thank you.
0: All right, guys. We've got popsicles. We've got a berry rhubarb, a peach sweet tea, and pink lemonade. Delicious.
4: Cheers.
0: I cannot thank you enough for coming and enjoying my good food and enjoying the company. It ain't over yet because we are going to get on the dance floor. Let's bust a move.
2: All right.

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0: Meet Alfredo and Christina Okendo. Giants fans who love celebrating every occasion with their friends and family. But one party they've never thrown, a tailgate for their beloved team. So we are going to teach them how. With the help of two great coaches, we've got former football player and chef Tobias Dorzen and Shop Today editorial director Adriana Brock. They'll be giving our couple the play-by-play on game day recipes and equipment hacks so they can throw their very first tailgate right here at MetLife Stadium. Let's kick off this football season with the ultimate celebration.
3: One, two, three. Let's do this!
0: I'm here in Linden, New Jersey to meet Alfredo and Christina Okendo. We are going to help kick off planning their first ever tailgate. Now, Fredo, he's been a DJ for 20 years, so he certainly knows how to have a good time. And Christina, she loves to host. She says that food just brings people together. So let's see if they can handle this challenge. You guys all know that I'm a Pats fan, but I think this time around, I'm rooting for them.
4: So happy to have you.
5: So nice to be here. This is wonderful.
0: Thank you for hosting me.
4: Oh, it's a pleasure. Come on in.
0: It's beautiful.
4: Thank you. Why don't you introduce my wife, Christina?
0: Hi, Christina. How are you?
5: I'm so happy you're here.
0: Oh, it's so nice to meet you. I heard you're whipping up a little snack for us.
6: I am. I'm whipping up some guacamole. I'm almost done.
4: So guacamole is actually one of our favorite like game day snacks.
0: I mean, what is your secret? Mine just never looks that fresh and delicious.
6: Well, actually, embarrassing to say, I did end up going to four different grocery stores to find the perfect avocados for us today.
0: All right, well, there's my problem.
4: I just grabbed what I could find. Determined to find the perfect ones.
0: But it is the perfect guacamole, I'm sure. I can't wait to try it.
6: We've been helped.
0: What is it about hosting that makes you guys love it so much?
6: Honestly, for us, it's all about like creating memories, like seeing people happy.
4: I like hosting as far as like putting things together, planning it. But Christina's, you know, she's a cook, so, you know, she usually kind of helps bring it all together.
6: I've done my rice and peas. It's a big hit. It's actually my mom's recipe, so.
0: Oh, nice.
6: Yeah, I do it for all special occasions.
0: And it seems like something you both like doing together. Would you say it's something you bond over?
6: Oh, yeah. Oh, yeah.
4: Absolutely.
6: We love it. Love it. Oh, tell them about the time you, like, lit up the whole house for the playoff game.
4: And I have these, like, the uplights. So I put them, like, all throughout the house. And then, like, anytime they scored or something, we made them strobe. You know, whether it's, like, coming in and, like, it's just the right setting with lighting or, you know, with the right amount of food or whether we have, like, decorations up. I think it's, like, just seeing people's reaction, like, it's so fulfilling.
0: You guys are coming up on your fifth anniversary, right?
6: Yeah, in October.
0: Yeah, how did you guys meet?
6: We actually know each other from since we were younger, but I was always the little sister. We always hung out in like similar groups, but fast forward many, many years, like maybe 15 years, I needed a DJ for my little sister's Sweet 15.
4: And so they hired me, did the party, was great. And then come, you know, after that comes Christina. She said, take my number. And I said, well, I can't because it looks a little unprofessional. Okay. So she actually took my number.
0: And called it.
4: And reached out.
6: And I asked him on a date. What a first date.
4: She asked me
0: to be her,
4: she asked me to be her boyfriend.
0: I love this. And here you are now, about to celebrate 5 years. Thinking back to your wedding night, what was your wedding like?
6: We just wanted a party. So it was a lot of music, a lot of food, just happy. Mm-hmm.
0: How hands-on were you both with planning?
6: He was very hands-on. I actually didn't do anything aside from pick my dress.
4: It's just what came natural because it's like I do weddings like almost every weekend going on almost 20 years.
0: So this is like exactly how it is for you hosting parties now. You're planning the lighting and the TVs and the whole situation and you're handling the food.
6: Yep.
0: Do you mind if I try the guacamole?
6: No, please. Help yourself. Help yourself.
0: It just looks so delicious.
6: Help yourself. Is it good?
4: I
6: hope it's good. I didn't even try it. Yeah, I'm like nervous. Let me try it.
0: Oh, wow.
6: It's good.
0: So we're surrounded by all kinds of different memorabilia here. How important is football in your lives? Like, are you a huge football fan?
6: He is a big fan, so Sunday football is, like, untouchable.
0: Do you have a favorite memory from a Giants game?
4: I would say, like, that picture there with my dad. Mm-hmm. So it was the first game, home game, the year after they won the Super Bowl. Mm-hmm. So it was like where they got their rings and they gave out these that flag there. So it was pretty memorable.
7: Is he the reason why you're a Giants fan?
4: Yeah, Giants, all my teams are pretty much, you know, that's what we had on at home growing up. Mm-hmm. And even now that, you know, we're older, sometimes we'll go watch a game at their house, you know, my parents' house. Mm-hmm. And really in the last, you know, couple of years, she's a lot more into it.
6: Yeah, he's been teaching me all the, like, you know, the rules, the details.
4: Now, she realized, like, how intricate it is.
6: Yeah.
7: Yeah. Is there anything you'd say is missing from your memorabilia collection?
4: We actually don't own any jerseys.
6: No,
4: I think
6: no.
4: It'd be great to be able to have some jerseys so that, you know, we go to the games like a little bit more official.
7: So have you been to tailgates before?
6: Oh, yeah. Yeah, mm-hmm. Yeah. His friends are actually big tailgaters.
4: Yeah. They'll probably kill me for saying this, but they like it's just basic.
6: Right.
4: You know, like pickup trucks and drinks. Mm-hmm. They'll, you know, they do grill stuff, but I mean, I've seen stuff at like MetLife and some of these places. People are like go over the top. I've
6: really
4: always wanted. I've always wanted to be like put something together like that.
7: And why do you want to do this?
4: I think like, you know, a tailgate just allows for, you know, a great gathering. I think it just brings, you know, the more people you bring together, the better the energy.
7: Well, this seems right up your alley.
6: Yeah, throwing a party is always a to throw a party.
4: You always find an excuse to have an event.
6: Exactly.
7: Yeah. Guys, this has been so much fun. I have no doubt this whole tailgate's going to go off without a hitch. But I do have two friends I want to bring in. We've got Chef Tobias Dorsen. And we also have Shop Today Editorial Director Adriana Brock. So, Fredo, obviously, you're going to handle all the gear that you're going to need
4: it's
7: for
4: exciting.
7: Your tailgate. And Christina, you're going to handle the food.
6: Can't wait.
7: So I just want to thank you guys so

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4: We're in New Jersey with Giants fans Christina and Fredo, who love to throw a good party, but have never hosted their own tailgate. Until now. I've teamed them up with two coaches who will help them throw an epic party. First up, Christina meets with chef and former football player Tobias Dorsen to tackle the game day menu.
5: Welcome to my kitchen.
6: Thank you. What are we doing for our first tailgate?
5: I do know that I want to make my rokong gandule. It's my mom's recipe.
6: Okay, so rice and peas.
5: Yes, rice and peas.
6: So I have this amazing recipe. It's a margarita shrimp.
5: Ooh.
6: It goes perfect with rice and peas. I think you'll really enjoy it.
5: Oh, that sounds amazing.
6: Oh, yeah. So let's get started. First thing I'm going to want you to do is we need to soak our skewers.
5: Okay.
6: The reason why we're soaking our skewers is because we don't want the flame from the grill to burn the skewers while they're on the grill. So
5: got it.
6: Let's drop the skewers in here. So now let's make the marinade for the shrimp.
5: Let's do it.
6: We're starting off with a garlic, two cloves of it. Let's chop that up. Just rough chop. Now let's add our jalapenos. Have you shaved the jalapeno before?
5: My way. I don't know if I'm doing it correctly.
6: Well, let's see if your way is. Let's see how your way is. Any way works. We're going to take the ribs and the seeds out of it. So we can rough chop that, blend it as well.
5: Okay.
6: Now we got that going. We need a third cup of oil.
5: Okay.
6: And now we add our seasonings. Let's add our brown sugar. Salt, onion powder, garlic powder.
5: All right.
6: Smoked paprika, cumin and chili powder to finish it off. So now last thing, let's add our pepper. Now let's add this top on.
5: Right.
6: And let's do chop instead of grind.
7: That's good.
6: Okay, so now let's marinate our shrimp.
5: Okay.
6: So we're using jumbo shrimp with the tail on. But at the tailgate, we're going to make sure we take the tails off so people don't throw tails everywhere. And then they're looking at our tailgate party like, what's going on over here? So let's take our marinade. Oh, yeah, that looks good.
5: Mm-hmm. Smells delicious. Good.
6: And now let's make sure we coat the shrimp.
5: This looks so good.
6: Okay, now let's wrap it up so we can let it soak and marinate. Let's take this to the fridge for a while. So the shrimp's almost done marinating now. Most important thing for me is always your mise en place. Mise en place is setting up the garnishes that we're going to have to go on to the shrimp. And your favorite part, tequila.
5: Ooh.
6: Yeah, so let's quarter our limes. Let's go straight down the middle. And now we can rough chop our cilantro. That's good.
5: Okay.
6: So now we can pull the shrimp, add the tequila. Now let's start to skewer our shrimp. Let me show you the first one. We're going to go here.
5: Interesting.
6: Yeah. So, boom, there we go.
5: Let me try one.
6: Yep. Get your hands messy.
5: Okay.
6: Let me fix your one.
5: Please.
6: Forgot to put one sock on.
5: You know, it's funny because my husband always tries to cook shrimp on the grill and he ends up overcooking them. So,
6: I can teach
5: me something that he doesn't know.
6: Yeah. So now we got it. We gotta one up the husband, but I don't want him to be mad at me at the end.
5: Exactly. One more.
6: Yep, last one.
5: Okay.
6: Last one, let's make it the best one.
5: Oh gosh. Pressure!
6: Okay, we got our lime wedges, we got our cilantro, we got our shrimp skewered up, nice and marinated. Time to go outside.
5: Okay.
6: Can you lead the way?
5: Sure, let's go.
8: Ooh, awesome. A charcoal grill.
6: Yes. This right here is how we're gonna start our coals. Yeah, so let's get a couple of these in there. And a couple of charcoal going in.
5: Okay.
6: We're gonna light it from the bottom.
5: Ooh.

0: sit that there. We let this go for about 15 minutes.
1: So how do you know it's, like, ready to use on the grill?
0: Once the coals turn gray, that means they're fully lit, they're all the way hot, and they're ready to use. So we're going to do two sides. We're going to do a super hot side, and then we're going to do a warm side.
1: Okay.
0: So let's pour
1: it. Just
0: throwing it out right on. Pour, yep. Okay. Pour them out on this side, and then we'll pour a little bit out on this side.
1: Got it.
0: We can insert the top of it.
1: Okay.
0: So now that the surface is completely hot right now, let's add the shrimp to our hot zone. People look at grilling and they think that it's so hard to do. It's really not. It's really just more of paying attention, making sure your flames don't really kill you, whatever it is that you're cooking.
1: Right.
0: Since we're cooking shrimp, it takes 2 to 3 minutes on each side, flip it over, and then we can easily move it to our warm side. So grabbing the skewers are super easy.
1: Oh, I see.
0: Oh, just flip them off.
1: Beautiful.
0: See? Nice. You got this. Boom, there we go. Super easy. So you see shrimp started to turn color. You see the char from the charcoal.
1: Oh, man.
0: Let's get a plate.
1: Okay.
0: And now we finish them with cilantro and lime. Mm. I'll let you do the honors and let you try one first.
1: Okay, here we are.
0: Boom, there you go.
1: Ooh.
0: You like that?
1: That is good.
0: Oh, what's up?
2: What, are you the new grill master now?
1: Oh, my gosh, you have to taste this.
2: Oh, they look delicious. Can I grab one?
0: Of course.
2: Perfectly cooked. I don't know if she told you, but I always mess these up.
0: I heard a little secret about overcooking some shrimp.
1: Yep.
2: I've been eating rubber bands.
0: I'm going to try one, dude. Oh, wow. These are super, super good.
1: Right.
0: Christina's ready. Adriana Brock's bringing you tailgate gear.
2: Okay.
0: We're going to have a super good time, and I can't wait.
2: Wow, looking forward to it. It's going to be fun.
0: Let's go.
3: And when we're back, today's Adriana Brock hooks Fredo up with gear that'll take his tailgate...

0: We're back with Giants fans Christina and Fredo, who are getting ready to throw their first tailgate for their friends and family. Tobias Dorsen set Christina up with a main course that's sure to wow. Now it's Fredo's turn. He's meeting with today's own Adriana Brock to gear up for the big day.
1: It is so good to finally meet you in person.
2: Thank you so much for coming.
1: Thank you so much for having me. I am so stoked for this tailgate. But before we get started, talk to me a little bit about your fandom. Full disclosure, I'm a Philadelphia Eagles fan. So this is a little tough for me, but I'm not going to hold it against you.
2: You know, I was born into it, you know, and I just kind of, you know, carried the tradition on.
1: I heard you got Christina into it.
2: Yeah, she was like, you know,
1: too, right?
2: Like sort of outside fan.
1: That's so funny because when I first met my husband, I wasn't really into football. And I met my husband. He's from Philadelphia. He's like a diehard fan. Now I'm just so obsessed. So I kind of hear where you're coming from. And you know what? I'm going to help you throw a tailgate Philly style.
2: Okay.
1: So let's get started. We've got you hooked up, and I'm going to walk you through some of my favorite things. Your background is you're a DJ, so I'm assuming you're bringing the playlist, right?
2: Yes.
1: So you don't have to lug all your DJ equipment or any big speakers. This little guy is a SoundCore by Anchor, and it has a little handle, very easy to carry around. It packs a serious punch. Yeah. I mean, I'm talking sound waves like 98 decibels, super loud. What's really cool about this too, not just its portability, it is also completely waterproof. So when you bring this to your tailgate, you don't have to worry about spills, messes, any of that.
2: Rain, snow, you never know.
1: Exactly. Having a canopy is a really important part of a tailgate, right?
2: Yes.
1: I've got this SUV tailgating canopy that actually attaches to the rear lift gate of your SUV. So it kind of does half the work for you.
2: Yep.
1: You're making use of not just your car being parked, but then you can make use of your trunk as well.
2: Love that. Give it a little tug here.
1: Okay.
2: What do you think?
1: Looks good.
2: Yeah, and it was pretty easy to set up.
1: Yeah, so we've got the tunes, we've got the canopy. Mm-hmm. Let's talk seating, okay?
2: Oh, let's do it.
1: Check out this two-seater little love seat couch.
2: Never seen it. Test it out.
1: Yeah, let's test it out. Have a seat.
2: Oh, this feels good.
1: Yeah, and it's pretty comfortable, roomy enough for
2: most
1: two
2: importantly,
1: adults.
2: It has a cup holder.
1: Who would have thought? An Eagles fan and a Giants fan just enjoying a little tailgate.
2: Maybe this will bring us good luck.
1: Maybe. No, but the Eagles good luck.
2: All right. Not too bad.
1: Not too bad. Yeah. Not too bad. All right, let's come over here. So there's nothing worse than overcooked or undercooked meat, especially at a tailgate.
2: Absolutely.
1: And check this out. This small, little, tiny meat thermometer. You connect it to the app, and that way you guys can set it and forget it.
2: Wow,
1: so
2: it'll
1: alert you to say, hey, food's ready.
2: Pretty cool. And I see it charges right in this case.
1: It charges right in the case.
2: Amazing.
1: It's speaking of set it and forget it, something you can do while you're hanging out, games. Games are a must, right? Try to put all the games in the middle of the tailgate so it gets people up and away from like the food and the drinks and sort of just sitting down and gets them into the action.
2: Okay.
1: Follow me over here. I've got this awesome portable beer pong station.
2: Wow.
1: This is really great because then you don't have to use one of your tables that you're using for like your buffet or your drinks
2: and
1: food. Look, isn't this a
2: Giants.
1: Nice little touch?
2: So cute.
1: So this is going to get a little friendly competition going with your guests as well. Another one that I know you guys like is the stacking blocks.
2: Mm-hmm.
1: This is a great one because it's the life-size version. It's not the tiny one. All right, and last but not least, I've got cornhole for you guys. And this is a really cool set because...
2: Such a classic.
1: It's such a classic, and it's football-themed, and it comes with these blue and red baggies, you know, with this logo on them that I can't really recognize.
2: I love the feel, too. It's so cool.
1: We're going to have to put our skills to the test, get a little friendly competition in
2: before
1: the
2: game. I can't lose to you, and then losing the game will be...
1: Listen, I'm ready.
2: You know what we're missing? Nice cold beer.
3: Hey, guys. Oh, my God. This looks amazing.
1: Well, come on out. Check this out.
3: Who wants a beer?
2: Look at all the goodies we have.
1: Oh, my goodness. Yes, I would love one. I was telling Fredo, cold drinks are so important. So these koozies are really awesome because they come in a pack for under $15. And you want to keep your hands dry and your beer icy cold. If you're holding a cold drink, what else is better than that?
3: For real.
2: What do you think about all this stuff?
3: I think everything's amazing.
2: I think people are going to love it.
1: Yeah, let's cheers to that. Cheers, guys. All right, now after all that hard work prepping for your tailgate, now the easy part is here. Uh-oh. Let's pack up the car and get it ready for game day.
0: When we're back, it's game day as Fredo and Christina put all their hard work to the test when they host their very...
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0: Ready?
1: Hey, let's go Giants.
2: It's game day, and our Giants fans, Christina and Fredo, are ready to kick off their very first tailgate. They've run the plays with their coaches, Tobias Dorsen and Adriana Brock. Now it's time to put it all together. Will they score a touchdown and throw the ultimate tailgate? Let's find out.
0: All right, so you ready?
1: Let's go.
0: Let's do it.
2: Our couple is warming up, making sure everything is set before their family and friends arrive. Putting their coaches' tips to the test.
3: This is where we belong, in a Giant tailgate party.
2: I couldn't wait to check in with them to see how they're doing and get the party started.
4: Christina, Fredo!
0: Dylan! Yay! Nice to see you again.
1: So happy you're here.
0: What do you think?
4: This looks awesome. What do you guys think?
0: Great job.
4: How's it turning out so far?
5: I think it's been epic.
4: Oh my gosh.
5: Epic. I can't. Food's good.
0: Special margaritas.
4: Food's good.
0: Yeah. She made a rice and peas.
4: Oh, I can't wait to try the rice and peas. I've been thinking about it since you've been first talking about it.
0: On point.
4: All right, I'm going to get some food.
5: Please.
4: Mingle around.
0: Yeah, please.
4: I can't wait to meet your family.
5: Enjoy.
4: This is so much fun.
5: Help yourself. Thank you for coming.
4: Oh, I'm so excited to be here. This is so fun.
6: Awesome, awesome.
7: Use the chip as a spoon.
4: To Jersey Girls.
7: Jersey Girls.
2: Like every great host, Christina's on the grill to make sure the tailgate spread is covered.
5: Oh, there we go.
8: How
5: are
8: we doing over here?
5: I think we're doing well. What do you think?
8: They look good. Did you follow the steps?
5: I sure did.
8: Well,
5: we're on the 2 minutes backside right
8: okay,
5: now.
8: Okay, so we're on this side now.
5: Honestly, I think I'll make you proud.
8: So they look super amazing. I'm super hungry. I'm ready to taste it.
5: I think
4: wait. I hear you're tasting.
8: Yeah, we are.
4: All right, on the grill?
5: I am.
4: Amazing.
5: Dylan, you have to try these.
4: Okay. Hot off the grill.
5: Careful.
4: There we go.
5: Careful.
8: Wow. Now all you need is a shot of tequila.
5: Right. I think they're a win. How about we try some?
8: Cheers.
4: Cheers to that. That is just
8: amazing.
4: Just the right cooking.
8: You did a good job.
5: No. Your recipe did a good job.
4: I love it. To both of you.
2: Christina scored with the food. Now it's time to see how Fredo's doing with the fun and games. And it looks like the competition is heating up with Coach Adriana.
4: You can't get beat by an Eagles fan.
5: Style.
4: Unless you win this round right now, she's got to wear a Giants jersey.
0: Oh. I love it. Let's go. You go first.
4: Okay. All right, we're tied up, right?
5: Tied up.
4: Oh, nice. Oh, way off on that one.
0: Yeah. And let's go, Giants!
2: It all comes down to this. You know what they say, on any given Sunday, any team can win.
4: Good job, Fredo. There we go.
2: But today's real winners, Christina and Fredo.
1: Seeing Christina host this tailgate is almost seeing her dream come true.
7: This tailgate is super exciting because I'm with my friends and my family, so it's always a good time when you get to get together.
4: All right, guys, we did it!
0: Yes!
4: Congratulations, your first tailgate!
5: Amazing!
4: How do you think it went?
0: Huge success!
5: Amazing.
8: Oh, good.
0: I think
8: it was amazing. The food's great. The atmosphere.
0: Your recipe's been a hit.
8: Hey.
4: Everybody. Woo!
8: She did great job today. She did such a great job.
1: Thank you.
4: And you got all the game. I mean, sorry you lost. But
5: you guys, my heart is broken, but that was so much fun.
4: You know, and in honor of this moment here that we've all had here at MetLife Stadium, I got to bring in a good friend of mine. We've got Mr. Howard Cross.
8: Hey, guys. Hey!
2: That's right, Giants legend Howard Cross. A tight end for 13 seasons, Super Bowl champion, television host, and now the voice of the Giants.
9: Hey, man, I heard you guys, this is your first tailgate?
0: Yes,
9: hey, once a Giant, always a Giant, man. That's a pretty good crowd. I like the layout and everything. You guys
0: Thank
9: are
0: you.
9: Doing pretty good.
0: I like it.
9: You know what? I'm glad you guys are enjoying the outside, but how about you enjoy the inside? Here's a couple tickets to the game.
0: Oh, wow.
5: Holy cow. Awesome. Awesome.
9: You guys so come inside, Thank enjoy so the much. Game. Bring some of this party on the inside with me, a little life.
0: Absolutely.
5: Let's go.
4: Guys, I don't think the celebration celebration should stop here. We want to keep the surprises coming. One thing you mentioned in your basement from your memorabilia wall that's missing, a couple of jerseys.
6: Absolutely.
4: Coaches? Seriously?
10: Oh, yes!
4: Yes!
10: Now we're
4: playing.
9: You need to hold on to that. You
4: so
9: need to feel
4: cool.
9: That.
4: So cool.
6: Love it.
9: So now you guys got your first tailgate. Woo! You got tickets for the game.
4: Look at this.
9: Got
4: first jerseys.
9: Got your jersey for the Wild.
4: Thank you. Awesome.
9: All right.
4: Thank you.
9: Hey, I want you guys to have a good time, but I got to go inside and get to work.
6: Let's do it.
4: Amazing.
6: Hey, so
9: much fun. Easy. I have not answered any playoff questions early.
4: And that's what's awesome about tailgating. You bring everybody together. You got your family. You got friends. And, you know, we're gonna have a fun season.
6: That's right.
4: So,
6: hey, it's not fun if there's no competition.
4: Exactly. That's right. You got it.
6: Well,
4: all right. So,
6: it.
4: Cheers to a good season.
6: Yes. Go Giants.
4: Let's go. Woo!

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0: today food. It's finally game time, ladies and gentlemen. All morning long, we've been talking about our little burger battle here. We're ready to go head to head. Each of us have assembled what we think is the perfect burger, the perfect topping and side dishes. We're going to drop these off with our judges. They're ready for it. We got chefs Matt Abdu and Alejandro Ramos. They're here ready to roll. So before we hit our food stations, Alejandro, there's mine.
1: All right.
0: Chef, there you go. That's mine.
2: Chef Savannah, Craig,
3: so nice. Looking especially adorable today.
0: Explain each of these. Quick second.
3: Always grew up and off.
1: All right. There you go. Perfect.
0: All right. Give me the tray.
3: Oh, I guess I should take the tray.
0: Savannah, drop yours off. Time's a wasting, everybody.
4: That's right.
0: Let's report back to our stations. Thank you very much.
4: Vote for Savannah.
1: All right. Vote for Savannah.
3: I don't think you're supposed to sway the judges.
0: All right. Chef Matt, what do you look for in a good burger?
1: So my preference in a burger is, first and foremost, you got to start off with really good meat. Whatever that blend might be, brisket, short rib, something that's really good, really fresh, really high quality.
0: Got it.
1: And then the right bun. The bun's got to be the right ratio. It can't be too thick or too dense. It's got to be nice and squishy. A little sweetness to it. That's my
0: Alejandro, how about you?
1: Ideal.
0: More basic or a little more bold?
5: I just want bacon on it.
0: You think you're gonna get that.
5: I want some avocado on it.
1: Okay. Uh-oh. I see where this is going.
5: You know, I mean, I love
3: bacon.
5: Yeah. And I love good sides. I need great sides.
3: Good sides. Right.
0: Let's go. Savannah, let's start with
6: you. Okay, so guys, I mean, it's simple, but it's a classic. It's the bacon cheeseburger. And what I like to do is put my delicious patty right on the bun. I put some great cheese. You could do
3: what
6: this
3: kind
6: is
3: of
6: good
3: cheese?
6: Old American cheese right here. But I like a good white American cheese, but I didn't specify. Bacon can't go wrong, guys, okay?
7: Okay.
6: Then get some avocado. Can I give you a little pro tip? Salt your avocado,
7: okay? That's a good idea.
6: You have a little salt on there to really nail it. Now here, this is a delicious burger. But you may be asking yourself, self, why does she have two sides? And I'll tell you why. Because you take these
7: No.
6: Oh, yes, you do. Sweeping the nation.
0: That's bold. That'll
6: right now.
7: You gotta do that.
6: This is delicious.
7: Now, did you have
1: that's
7: that
1: a move right there.
6: Guys, what do you think?
0: That's a gamble that could have paid off right there.
5: Yeah.
7: Mm-hmm.
3: That's
7: a
3: DIY
7: situation. I think it feels a little bit like a desperate last-minute
1: eating. All right. I'm digging it.
3: Wow.
7: They like it.
3: All right, Carson. So,
0: Anna, you're doing well.
3: Take your burger. Much like myself, it's a simple burger.
7: Okay.
3: I'm a simple guy. It's a simple burger. Patty, brioche bun, though. Lettuce, tomato.
6: Oh, brioche.
0: Oh, brioche.
3: Yeah,
0: so
3: I love
0: simple,
3: the brioche.
0: And your cheese is fancy.
3: Pepper jack.
7: Yeah.
3: I like a little
7: bite.
0: It's not simple now.
3: I like a little. No, it's still simple. A little bacon.
0: Yeah.
3: Always have to add bacon. A little bacon there. I like to crust my bacon like that so you get a little bacon in the bite.
0: Yeah.
3: A little lettuce, a little tomato, a little ketchup. Here's the thing, though. I think that the side is just as important as the burger. So, hand-cut fries. A little Cajun seasoning.
0: I like that.
3: Ever been to Bojangles?
7: Yes.
0: Of course.
3: Best fries in the world.
0: This morning.
3: So I tried to replicate the recipe. So Cajun seasoning
0: like
3: on the fries.
0: Little Old Bay.
3: Simple burger. Fries. Boom. There you have it. Not fancy, but
0: hey,
3: I like
0: judges,
3: to think it's
0: think?
3: Tasty.
1: I think it's delicious. I love that little heat of that pepper jack in there.
5: I do. Mm. And I got to say, I respect your philosophy about sides because I feel the same way. And these are epic.
0: All right, Jen.
7: Okay, well, do we have any Texans in the house?
0: Yeah,
7: I'm making a special Texas burger that we used to make back in the day. My mom made it with green chilies, actually. But first, I start with queso, which is Texas word for delicious.
3: That's a translation.
7: Queso here, and I actually like to put it on both sides of the bun.
0: Generally, I like queso on everything.
7: Yeah, I mean, I think, who doesn't like queso on everything?
1: Yeah.
7: Woo! There were some people that said they did. And now guacamole.
0: Whoa.
7: You may think this is too much.
0: No. This could seal the deal.
7: Guacamole on the top of your burger.
0: Okay.
7: My guacamole always has just a little bit of red onion and then tomato. And then if you like spice, now if you don't.
5: Bring it.
7: Okay?
5: Bring it, lady. Bring
7: if
5: it.
7: You like
0: Alejandro
7: spice,
0: likes the spice.
7: You put a couple of jalapenos right.
1: All right. There it is.
7: Now, I serve it always with some guac and tortilla
0: That's
7: chips.
0: That's a nice side. Very Texas.
5: Yes.
0: Very Jenna.
7: What do you think?
5: You're speaking my language, lady.
1: Queso on anything. You can never go wrong.
7: Right?
0: Yeah.
1: God bless.
7: Dip a carrot
0: Alejandra,
7: queso.
0: Does the burger and the queso, does that work together?
5: Oh, it's magic because like it
0: it's
5: just keeps it really moist. It adds
0: magic.
5: A delicious
0: magic.
5: Sauce. I mean, it's saucy, messy.
0: Okay. Well, I'll end it. I know that these gastropubs got really popular with all these niche burgers where they put all this weird stuff on it. I'm hearkening back to a much simpler time in our
7: please.
0: Country. I'm hearkening back to where a good old-fashioned American Budweiser is going to be my side. Some ketchup's going down. Some American cheese. This is the American BLT burger. Your simple bacon, lettuce, and tomato. We'll put it up right here on top. My side's going to be a pickle. Got some avocado on the side if you want to do that. And the cold beer. Guys, all-American burger.
3: Yeah. I like it.
1: What do you think?
3: Never
1: go wrong with that. Never go wrong with that. I also have to say, a good pickle as an accoutrement to any burger is always a great little side component.
5: Yeah, I think the pickle makes it, but I seem to be missing the side of beer.
0: Yeah, well, it was a long
1: commercial. Yeah, what happened there?
5: I don't know what
6: happened. You know what? Only
0: Craig intercepted it.
3: There you go, Alejandro.
5: There you go. Thank you.
1: Bribes are coming.
0: All right. So we've heard from the judges.
6: Wait, did they vote?
0: Well, I'm just giving a minute for their palates. Let me just tell everybody at home. You guys are going
1: to
0: be asked. So deliberate now, and for you at home, we want to know what you think after watching the burger stuff. You can vote for your favorite at today.com/food. We're going to go ahead and reveal the results tomorrow.
6: Oh, tomorrow?
0: We're going to give all the viewers a night here to really think about
3: it. Gives you some more time to lobby.
0: If they want to make these things tonight.
6: Texans, I hear you. Yeah. Yeah.
0: So we'll have the online vote tomorrow, but for now we turn back to the chefs.
5: Yes,
0: Alejandra, Matt, do you have a clear winner?
5: Well, we don't want to skew the online results.
6: Go ahead
0: worry
6: and
0: about
6: that's
0: it.
6: Okay.
5: But we do seem to have a favorite amongst the two of us.
0: All right. I'm dying.
1: You know, Jenna, I got to love the Texas
5: Jenna,
1: Forever Burger.
5: Texas
0: oh, my
5: Forever.
0: God. Jenna, first
5: thank you, everybody.
0: Wins the first ever burger battle.
3: We'll never hear the end of this.
6: A good score.
5: You deserve it.
6: Thank you.
5: You
6: deserve
5: thank
6: it.
5: You.
6: Thank you.
1: What have you done
0: every time?
6: Hey guys, thank you so
3: I want my beer back.
0: Well, hey, darn you, queso.
1: I'm sorry.
0: All right. Thank you to our judges.
5: I mean, that was just great.
0: And at home, go to the site and vote.
1: God,
6: they'll have a chance.
0: I'd rather have the popular people vote.
6: Yeah, me
0: maybe
6: too. I want the popular vote, too.
0: All right. Well, first, we're back in a moment. This is Today on NBC. Happy grilling.
6: Congratulations.

0: right. There's nothing like biting into a juicy burger. And today we've got one that is, we've never cooked this on our show. It's
1: ever.
2: Totally which I'm so
0: different.
2: Surprised.
1: But by the way, which is saying an awful lot, we've yeah. cooked everything a couple of times. Chef Ronnie was a celebrity judge on the Netflix show. Is it cake? He's got a lighter take on a summer classic. It's first of all, we missed you. It's so
2: nice. I miss you
0: How
2: guys.
0: Is show? So is it fun to watch with kids? Is it cake?
2: It's kid friendly. It's perfect.
1: It's such a fun show.
2: It's so fun. You guys will love it. Okay. I think your kids will love it.
0: What's the premise? We take something and
2: it's basically like a cake that looks like a real thing. I think Mikey Day was on this show.
1: Remember, you cut into it and you see if it's a real cake or an object.
0: Ooh, I love that.
1: Yeah. All right, let's talk about this unique burger recipe. What is it?
0: We're making a shrimp.
2: Jenna goes straight for the knife.
0: I don't know why.
2: All right. It's an instinct. All right, just chop. Keep those fingers tucked in.
1: So we're making a shrimp
2: burger. We have some butter here and we're going to add some scallions. We're just going to cook that up. What it does is soften up the flavor and gives it a really complex flavor.
1: And what is this going to be used
2: for? The butter browns.
1: This
2: is going to be used for the shrimp mix, okay?
0: So could you do like an onion or you prefer scallions?
2: I prefer scallions just because I think they're easier, they cook faster, and they're kind of really, really tender and subtle.
1: Why have we never heard of a shrimp burger? Is it us? Or?
2: I don't know. It might just be you guys. It's not super popular, but I feel like I want to make it really popular, right? Okay. So we have our shrimp. It's deveined and cut. It's
1: raw.
0: Yeah, deveined it.
2: Yeah, deep in it. We're going to have some cheddar cheese in there.
0: Wow.
2: Panko breadcrumbs. This is going to really help make it a little bit more tender.
1: Okay.
2: A little bit of Louisiana. I'm like tongue-tied. Louisiana hot sauce.
1: You can't beat it, baby.
0: That's for Hoda.
2: And then a little bit of egg as well, okay?
0: Oh,
2: so the egg is
0: going
2: to bind it. Yeah. Okay. In that case, let's just add a little bit more.
0: Okay.
2: Then we have some fresh garlic.
0: Mm-hmm.
2: And then we have some smoked paprika, a little bit of salt, and then some ground black pepper.
0: Yeah,
2: This is our patty mix, yeah. And this is actually inspired by a trip that me and my family take to the San Juans. We go shrimping, and this is what we make with our shrimp.
1: Shrimping?
2: We go shrimping,
0: cool.
2: off the dock. Yeah.
1: You are cool.
2: I know, I'm very cool, guys. No, not at all. It's actually really
0: good.
2: Yeah, so then you add these scallions. You have the butter. So it's like really flavorful and really yummy. And then you just mix it up.
1: So it does stay together like a burger just because of what you put in there?
2: Exactly, the egg and the breadcrumbs.
0: Okay.
2: So what it's going to do is soften a little, but you want to divide it into four if you're making normal-sized burgers.
0: Yeah.
2: And if you're making sliders, just use an ice cream scoop, scoop it up.
0: I like the idea of
1: sliders.
2: Yeah.
1: I love a slider.
2: Yeah,
1: what
2: these are good. You're going to want a whole one, though, Jenna, trust me.
0: Okay.
2: So then we have a little bit more hot sauce. This is a spicy mayo, very easy. Some regular mayo, some hot sauce, some lemon juice for a little bit of brightness. We have garlic powder. Onion powder.
0: What I've just realized in my 40s that I actually love a mayonnaise-based sauce, but I don't like mayonnaise.
2: Weird.
1: You know, mayonnaise plain?
2: Why is that? I love mayonnaise. They put on everything.
0: It's a childhood issue, but like this, I want to eat.
2: Okay, well, here you go. It's like ice cream. You just want to put like a whole. So then what you want to do is you add a little bit of cooking oil. We're going to add some raw shrimp patties. And when you do it, they are pretty tender. You want to be pretty gentle with them. But once they cook up, they're going to stay together.
0: No, she did a great job.
2: Yeah,
1: thank you, Jenna.
2: You must be a pro with this.
1: How long do you cook?
2: 2 to 3 minutes on each side until it's nice and brown and crispy. It cooks so fast.
1: You know how quick.
2: Yeah, and you don't have to worry about being slightly raw or undercooked because it's just shrimp.
0: Okay.
2: You know, if you use fresh eggs, it's also safe. What you want to do?
1: Let's talk about the bun.
0: Bun is important.
2: No. So you need, we were just talking about this earlier. You need a front, like a brioche bun. Uh-huh. You want it to be nice and soft because you don't want that meat squeezing out of the bun when you bite into it, right? So you add a little bit of sauce or a lot because I love mayo. I love mayo so much. Then we add some of that patty. Is that too much mayo?
0: You didn't add that much on ours.
2: This is literally how much mayo I love to eat because I will dip it in the mayo as I'm putting it in.
3: Mm.
2: Iceberg lettuce. And then, whoops.
1: Ronnie.
2: How is
1: it's
2: that?
1: It's got a bite.
2: Let's cheers to that.
1: Oh, my God. Cheers.
0: It's delicious. It's the first and best shrimp burger I've ever had.
1: Oh, my God.
2: Well, don't have any more after this because you know them is better.
0: There's nowhere to go. Okay, to get this recipe, head to today.com/food.
4: And welcome back this morning. We are rounding out Restaurant Week on today with famed celebrity chef, restaurateur, television host, and all-around great guy. Of course, he also happens to be the mayor of Flavortown.
5: That's right. He is up early for us in Santa Rosa, California, alongside his son, the deputy mayor of Flavortown, Hunter Fieri, also there. Good to see you both. Thanks so much. Hey, guy, before we start cooking, I think folks should know, last year you raised, I believe, about $21 million for employees of the restaurant industry, the Restaurant Employee Relief Fund last year. First of all, kudos to you. But secondly, do you think we're at a point where some restaurants are starting to get back on their feet?
3: Well, one, thank you for recognizing that. And there were so many great people that were involved in raising that money. We got almost to $25 million. The money kept trickling in there at the end. But the National Restaurant Association was amazing in helping that happen. We gave out 43,000 grants, by the way, Al. But I'll tell you, the restaurant business is, we're coming back. We're coming back a little bit different. You know, people are learning a lot more about to-go, a lot more about delivery. They're learning to, they're kind of learning how their restaurants are able to work. The dining in is still a really difficult part. And dining out can't happen all over the country, especially because of weather. But restaurants are coming back. We're resilient. I mean, this is what we do in this industry. Hmm.
1: Your new season of Tournament of Champions helps local restaurants. Can you tell us about the impact of that?
3: Well, okay, so Tournament of Champions, I've done so many different types of shows on the Food Network, and this is really one of my favorites. I designed this about 3 or 4 years ago with my buddy Brian Lando, and you know what we said is we want to make a competition that can never be duplicated. Mm-hmm. This randomizer that you see spinning right there, that gives a different protein, a different vegetable, a different piece of equipment, different style of food, and different time for each competition. And these chefs are really put under they're put under the gun. I've never seen anything this hard. I mean, and I thank Iron Chef and all the competitions that have happened before this. But this one right here really puts them to the test. And the new season starts this Sunday on the 7th. And wait till you see the chefs and wait till you see what they do. Blow your mind.
4: All right, let's get to this burger. I see you're about to flip it. What is Hunter making over there? What is he stirring up?
3: Well, Hunter's over here working on making a lot of something. Hunter's making the famous donkey sauce. And we use this by the gallon, of course. No, I don't know why we're making this much. But it's got roasted garlic. It's got a little bit of Worcestershire, mustard, a little salt, a little pepper, a little mayonnaise, of course. And this really is – this is our signature burger that we do at Flavortown Kitchen. We do it at all the Guy Fieri restaurants. And, of course, we love to make for you guys at 5 a.m. in California.
5: But you're adding adding mac and cheese to this guy?
3: So we've got some macaroni that's done here going into the cheese sauce that we made. We call it super melted cheese, SMC. Mm. Okay, so we'll take this mac and cheese into that. Hunter will go ahead and bring me a couple pieces of cheddar cheese.
6: It's more cheese than mac, right, Mr. Mayor?
3: Well, what we like to do is really accentuate the cheese side of things, okay? We'll throw the dome on top of that, a little water. You want to hit me with a bun, Hunter?
4: Wow.
3: I don't know if you can see us through. These aren't special effects, by the way, you guys. This is really us at home.
5: Oh, I thought he was going to actually hit you with a bun.
3: No, he would. Trust me. Don't start. He'll get into this. I made him get up early. He wasn't super thrilled about that idea. All right. So we get a little bit of that. Hunter's toasting the bun. He'll hit it with a little of the donkey sauce. But yeah, so Tournament of Champions is happening. And I'll tell you, we're coming back. We've been shooting a lot of guys' grocery games, what we call guys' grocery games delivery that we shoot here in this kitchen at our house. And we've also been doing a lot of Triple D takeout. So we couldn't go to our favorite Triple D restaurant because everybody was closed. But the restaurants are still operating with their delivery and their to-go. So we said, hey, why not send us some of those new dishes that you guys are doing, and we'll highlight them. So we started to highlight these. Hunter, I think we shot probably 30 shows during the pandemic. Geez. And that was awesome. Kept the TV crew working, the restaurants going, and hopefully kept people in.
6: I'm worried about the burger. Is it going to burn?
4: No.
3: No.
4: The master
3: of this. Does that look burnt? Get in and take a shot of that burger. That
6: looks real good.
5: Can you do that on a grill,
3: right,
5: guy?
3: On point.
5: That is impressive.
3: This is on a plancha, so just basically like a flat cast iron skillet. Hunter's got pickles, tomatoes, and onions down right here. And like I said, this is the signature burger that we do at all the Guy Fieri restaurants. We'll hit a couple pieces of bacon on top of that. Hunter will hit a little bit of lettuce on top of that. Let's get some onion straws.
5: Of course.
3: Yeah, a little touch of vinegar.
4: If you were in the studio right now, I would take a bite of that giant burger and embarrass myself on national television.
3: Hey, I'm going to send you this burger. That's what you need to be thinking about.
5: Look at that. I'd pay $100 to see you take a bite of that.
4: Box.
6: That's a beautiful burger. Looks so good.
4: Guy, honestly, almost $25 million. You've done so much for your own industry. So, I mean, Craig said it. God bless you for that. Hunter, go back to bed. I mean, don't even.
5: No. You can't say goodbye to Hunter.
6: Why?
4: Take a
3: bite. Tell me where you want me to send this.
4: I want to
6: take a bite.
4: Okay,
6: so
4: you take a bite, guy.
3: All right. Somebody just said that they were going to give thousands of dollars to the program if we take a bite. So
5: Hunter's back on the fourth.
3: You know, this is breaking the breakfast of champion routine. There you go. This is all for you, Al.
5: All right.
3: I know you appreciate
6: this.
3: Here we
6: go. Oh, looks good. Yeah,
4: watch the technique.
6: We're living through you right
5: now. There we go.
4: Yeah. Love it. That's how they're back. And for the recipe there, you can check it out. Head to today.com/food.

0: If you want to start eating healthier in 2020, we have got just the recipe for you to try this weekend.
1: It's a guacamole crunch burger with a kicked up mango salsa.
0: Oh, I like it.
1: And here to show us how it's done is vegan chef Chloe Coscarelli.
0: Chloe, hi. We love when you come because sometimes when we have a vegan chef, we don't know if we're going to love the food. We always love your food.
2: Yay.
3: Absolutely.
2: All right. Well, if you want to eat more vegetables, mm-hmm. you don't feel like salad.
3: Yes.
2: We're going to make burgers, sliders, and meatloaf.
1: Ooh,
2: all vegan.
1: Wow.
2: So we're going to start with our patty. We're making it from scratch.
1: All right.
2: So here we have an onion. We are going to caramelize it. Al, if you want to throw our onions right in the pan.
1: Okay. And is this just a regular olive oil in here?
2: It's a little bit of olive oil, and we're going to slow cook it for about 20 minutes until it gets sweet and juicy and caramelized.
0: Yeah. Look what happened.
1: Ooh.
2: Because in a normal beef burger, you have a lot of animal fat.
1: Sure.
2: So we want that moisture and that juiciness from our caramelized
1: onions. Okay.
2: Let's move over here. We are going to add our caramelized onions to black beans.
1: Mm-hmm.
2: If you want to go ahead and add all of these in.
1: So is sweet potato?
2: Roasted sweet potato.
0: Okay. Roasted sweet
2: brown
0: potato.
2: Brown rice. Some breadcrumbs, which you could use gluten-free if you would like.
0: Is the brown rice cooked or?
2: It's cooked short grain brown rice. And
0: cooked,
2: that's going to bind our veggie burger together because we're not using any eggs or cheese.
0: Mm-hmm. Okay.
2: Some salt. A little sriracha for a kick of spice.
0: Now, are those beans cooked? Did you cook those?
2: The black beans are, it's actually one can of black beans.
1: So it's
2: super
1: fine.
2: Easy, economical. You're going to mix it together. Mm-hmm. If someone wants to put gloves on, we can mix it actually with our hands.
0: What? Roker.
2: This is a great way to get your kids involved. Everyone can form their own patty. And I love sweet.
1: Maybe they should have been the large.
2: We can use the spoon. Yeah, you don't have to use your hands or if you don't want to.
1: 3 hours later.
2: All right. So these are the patties that we got it. Yeah, just okay. I'm going to scoot over here. We're going to throw, we're going to throw our patties on a nice sizzling olive oil.
0: Sizzle.
2: Getting that char is really going to help you with that meaty flavor, a little bit of crispy, about 3 minutes on each side.
0: Okay.
2: Let's chop into some guacamole.
0: Yeah.
2: Hope if you want to make this, you can use a fork.
1: You want some gloves?
2: To mash the avocado. Super simple, a little lime juice, and we're just going to give it a little bit of salt.
0: That's it?
2: If you want to use store-bought guacamole, that's a great time saver.
1: No judging.
0: Okay, so mush.
2: Mush. All right,
1: mush.
2: Let's add over. We are making a mango salsa. This will make it like fresh and sweet
1: on
2: top.
1: Do you have a tip for how to peel a mango?
2: I just do.
0: Watch this.
2: So
0: this
2: we are going to score it.
0: Look, watch.
2: You can also buy diced mango if you
0: do
2: not want to deal.
0: Oh, you do? Yes, watch.
2: Amazing.
0: 1, 2, 3, pop.
1: Oh!
2: And then
0: the
2: you
0: pop.
2: Just shave it off.
1: Yeah.
2: And we are going to mix
0: Isn't that
2: it.
0: Good?
1: I love that.
0: Yeah.
2: With some jalapeno, lime juice, and a little agave for extra sweetness.
0: So this is the mango
2: Go
0: salsa.
2: Ahead and
0: mix
2: toss
0: that
2: it
0: up.
2: Together. Al, come on over here.
0: Yeah.
2: Let's build a burger.
1: Build a burger.
2: All right. You can go crazy however you like it.
1: Okay.
2: Use the toppings you like. We have some crispy tortilla strips to put on top, some avocado. The mango salsa will give it
0: goes
2: a little
0: top.
2: Bit of spice.
1: Okay.
2: And no one's going to miss the meat with these.
1: That's fantastic.
2: Yeah, there's so many components. I think sometimes veggie burgers get a bad rap if they're kind of simple or bland. But I like to pack in lots of flavor. And these are really easy to make.
1: Wow.
2: You can also make the patties ahead of time. Keep them in your freezer.
1: Oh.
2: And just
0: I'm gonna try
2: cook them up. Yeah, please.
1: Okay, sliders.
2: Tell me what you guys think. Now, we also have some pesto parmesan sliders.
0: This is the pesto parmesan.
2: Made with pesto, cashew mozzarella.
1: Oh.
2: And then we have a holiday cashew nut roast. So it's like a meatloaf, but with no meat and a country gravy
0: good?
1: That's
2: on
1: fantastic.
2: Top.
1: Fantastic. Really great.
0: That's really good, Chloe.
1: Thank you so much.
2: Thank you, guys.
1: Happy New Year.
0: Delicious.
1: To get these recipes, go to today.com.

0: what's better than biting into a big two-handed juicy burger?
1: Okay,
2: how about
1: yeah.
2: washing it down with a chocolate peanut butter milkshake?
0: Yes. You know it's going to be good because Sunny Anderson is here. She's the co-host of the Food Network's The Kitchen and just one of our favorites.
1: I just like to eat, and I'm glad that you guys like to have me on so I can eat and cook. What's up, Maria?
2: It smells so good.
1: You ready for this?
2: I'm ready.
1: I'm going to make some burgers.
0: She knows a burger.
1: California. I mean, how many burger places are there? You know what I mean? So I'm going to show you how to make like a classic burger.
0: Okay, so what do we have?
1: Yeah, we've got some good old Chuck. That's 20% fat, 80% meat. We've got the iceberg. We've got the tomato. That's beefsteak. Everything is super typical Americana. Mm-hmm. We've got the ketchup, the mayo to mix together with the relish to make that fabulous sauce. That's what I'm going to do right now.
0: Okay.
1: Just get them onto the grill. Now, listen.
2: Smells good.
1: When people make burgers, usually the people that are like aficionados, it's just salt and pepper.
0: Right?
1: I would like for you to upgrade with one more ingredient this 4th of July.
0: What?
2: Yes, ma'am.
1: Worcestershire sauce.
2: Worcestershire.
1: Yes.
2: Worcestershire sauce.
1: So check the recipe. It's at today's show on the website. Now, this is going to go
0: this
1: on the bottom
0: good.
1: Bun. What I like to do with the Worcestershire sauce with the salt and pepper, it's like a really nice dry marinade. So I'll mix it into the chuck. I always do about a teaspoon of salt per pound of meat. And then from there, I just add in the Worcestershire, let it sit as a patty,
0: but your
1: and then
0: secret
1: put it together.
0: Sauce looks pretty good.
1: You know, I stole this. It's a million. It's like a Million Island sauce.
0: Yes.
1: Have you ever heard of that?
2: I sure have. You're going to put the burger on that.
1: Yeah, burger right onto
2: that. I figured that out
1: you
2: all
1: did,
2: by myself.
1: Maria.
2: Wasn't even in the cue card.
1: What's your favorite burger type to
2: just
1: have?
2: Plain, I actually just like a plain burger.
0: Yeah.
2: I like onions.
0: Do you like it with cheese?
1: Like a little bit of cheese?
2: No, I don't really like cheese that much.
0: Too bad.
2: But everybody else does, yeah.
1: Maria, that's okay because, you know, you're fitting into them jeans.
0: You know what, Jenny? You know who's not fitting
2: good.
0: Into the jean and going to take a bite of your cheeseburger?
1: Let me know what you
2: Look
1: think.
2: At that.
1: All right, so that's
2: that.
1: The classic. I've also got my Tex-Mex burger here, and all the recipes for my burger bar are online, so you can get all kinds of different toppings and flavors for your burgers today.
0: Let's move on to fries.
1: All right, so
2: there's
1: fries.
2: There's that girl that takes the bite.
1: Are you going to do it?
2: No, I'm not going to do it.
0: I just was that girl, and it felt really good.
1: It was beautiful. I'm going to be that girl in about 2 minutes.
2: Okay.
1: Yep. All right, so fries, right? We got the burger, you need the fries. Who's doing the double fry method in the summertime? It's way too hot. Just put these freezer joints into the actual oven. Now,
2: freezer
1: a
2: joints.
1: Trick, if you're going to bake them and not fry them,
2: right.
1: a little bit of
2: Pan?
1: Cooking spray.
2: Yeah.
1: Put it in the bag, and then just kind of shake it around. That's going to allow it to crisp up a lot better. Now, your face says, I don't want crisp fries. And
2: well,
1: that's okay.
2: I love extra crispy
0: Do you know what my
2: like
0: face
2: extra.
0: Says?
1: This is what's going to make
2: and
1: any
2: this.
1: Kind of fry. It could be soft
2: that?
1: Potatoes. It could be crispy potatoes. It's a mixture of just garlic, parsley, and some Parmesan cheese.
2: Yeah. Oh.
1: You chop it all together on the board.
2: Those are kissing fries.
1: So it really kind of comes together.
2: You're going to kiss somebody
1: Hit with
2: those fries.
1: Just a little bit of salt.
2: Right.
1: Lots of pepper. You know, you may got to have a little
2: She's
1: bit of garlic
2: anything.
1: In them,
2: She's
1: too.
2: She's eating over there.
1: Yeah.
2: Pay attention.
1: Mm-hmm. Then you're going to get it into the fries fresh out of the oven so that cheese kind of just starts to stick to it. Toss it.
2: God.
1: And you're
2: Look
1: good to go.
2: That.
0: You know what else?
1: Yeah.
0: Goes with fries?
1: My chocolate peanut butter shake
0: Your
1: with
0: chocolate
1: jelly.
0: Chocolate peanut butter shake with a little jelly.
1: Yeah, I'm what just trying
2: those
1: to.
2: Straws for 4th of July.
1: Yes. So you're going to take chocolate ice cream, some peanut butter, blitz it together, add in a little bit of strawberry jelly or
0: I'm
1: any
0: dead.
1: Kind of jam.
0: I mean, you have to taste this.
2: OMG.
1: America! Get pregnant and eat.
0: Yes. To get these recipes.
2: Oh my God, this is good.
0: Go to today.com.
2: Oh my God.
0: Slash
2: oh my God.
0: Food.
3: It is time for another edition of Q&A Today, where we answer your questions about anything and everything. And we're still thinking of our trip to Hilton Head Island. So we have a summer theme this morning. So are we ready for our first question?
4: Okay.
3: Yes. Okay. So our first question comes from one of our audience members on Hilton Head Island, Teresa. Al, you can take this one.
4: Okay.
5: I'm wondering if you have any trendy summer grilling tips for me.
3: Ooh.
4: I don't have any trendy grilling tips, but the one that I think, and Matt Abdu kind of touched on this, people, when they're grilling, they move their meat too much on the grill. If you're doing proteins, whether it's chicken or fish or beef, burgers especially, don't keep flipping it up, back and forth and back. And whatever you do, whether it's a steak or chicken, don't press down on it because, like, there's a whole trend now, these smash burgers.
3: Yeah, they are.
4: I'm not a big fan of that. You know, just let it sit, and you'll know, the meat will let you know when it's time to flip it because it'll release from the grill and you'll
3: it makes it
4: and
3: easier
4: then
3: to
4: you flip it.
3: Yeah.
4: Okay. So
6: good tip.
3: Very cool.
5: Yeah.
4: All right, now, Dylan, this one is from you.
1: Okay.
4: From you, coming from one of our Hilton Head audience members, Lori. Hey, Lori.
6: I want to know what Dylan's going to do with her kids in the hot city this summer.
1: It was hot down there, but you were right next to the beach. But, so one thing I love to do in the city, kids love water of any kind. So I'll fill up a bucket with water balloons, or I'll, you know, fill up a gallon jug of water, put it in a bag, and just, you know, fill up buckets with cups. And they can sit there for hours, and they naturally get soaking wet, so it cools them down. They don't even realize that they're in the hot sun because they're just nice and cool.
7: Have you been to Brooklyn Bridge Park? They're all over the city.
4: Sure.
7: The water features in all
4: those,
7: the parks all over the
4: city. Sprinklers.
7: My kids love it.
1: No matter how cold the water is.
7: They'll do it.
1: Yeah, they'll do it. All right, Jacob, so we have a viewer question on Instagram for you. This is from Steve. He says, did you always want to be a reporter when you were growing up?
7: I saw this question. So I brought a visual aid. The answer is yes. Do we have it?
1: I sure hope
7: this
1: so.
7: Is
1: this
7: me
1: is young...
7: with one hand.
4: Oh,
7: so
4: wow.
7: Tips
4: Goodness.
7: For young reporters. If you want to be a journalist, keep one hand in the pocket. and that's me also.
4: Oh, my gosh.
7: Wow, I still do this sometimes when I'm not getting on TV a lot. I just make myself a
4: You have your own TV.
2: Wait, Jacob, this is amazing.
4: That's right.
7: Isn't that crazy?
4: I like that first picture. You were like a one-man band.
7: Yeah. One-man
4: you
7: band.
4: Shot your own
7: OMB.
4: Stuff.
7: Just trying to be John.
2: Good. How old were you?
7: I was there. I don't know. What did I look like? Probably seven.
1: Yeah,
7: eight,
4: that's
1: eight,
4: great.
1: Seven or eight.
7: I loved it. Always
1: is that
7: wanted
1: like an
7: to
1: old
7: do it.
1: JVC?
7: A dream come true. Yeah,
1: yeah. That's awesome.
7: Speaking of aspiring journalists, our Today intern Valeria has a great question for Chanel. As a matter of fact,
1: okay.
7: Watch this.
8: Do you have any go-to or favorite interview questions that you have found can get some really interesting answers?
1: That's a really good question.
7: That is a good question.
1: You know what I think that I didn't necessarily learn until. You know, I got into the business, which is, it's not just about the interview when you sit down and you have the conversation with the person. It's what you're saying when you sit down so that they're ready for you when you start. Mm-hmm. So usually if somebody's coming
9: sometimes
1: in,
9: that's the hardest.
1: That's the hardest part, because if you just sit down and you start your interview, you're starting cold.
4: Mm-hmm.
1: So I like to ask people where they're from just because I'm genuinely curious. And you learn a lot about a person when you find, like Jay just told me he's from Tulsa. I'm like, wait, my family's from there. You know what I mean?
9: Jay Ellis.
1: And then you just,
9: and everybody's nice and comfortable.
7: Another good tip.
1: Yeah.
4: So, Jacob, you're
1: Your turn.
4: You packed your bags
7: to
4: be here today. So why don't you take this next one from our viewer, Nikki.
7: All right.
10: What's the one thing you always forget to pack?
1: What is that? Forget to pack?
7: Forget to pack. Hair product. So last night.
4: Oh, yeah, me too.
7: I need a haircut. Last night, I got in really late, like 1 a.m., and I realized that so I went to CVS. I had to find a CVS.
1: Do you have like a regimen for your hair?
7: I just put a little stuff in. Might do a little blow dry from time to time.
1: Yeah.
7: You never know.
1: You just don't wake up.
7: Look at Al's laughing, shaking his head. Why don't we just move on, ladies and gentlemen? Let's cap it off with a question for all of us from another Hilton Head Island viewer, Lori. Lori, save me, please.
1: Ah, that's funny.
11: I'm dying to know what your favorite summer cocktail is.
7: All right. Who's first?
4: Let's go
1: ahead. I've been on a margarita kick lately. I've just been.
7: Spicy or no spicy?
1: No spice.
7: Oh, I do spicy.
1: Straight up margarita.
4: How about you?
1: Mine's called the Gold Rush. We discovered it at a party we threw this weekend. It's got a little bourbon. It's got a splash of lime. And it's yummy.
9: Oh, you have the spicy margarita.
7: Okay. I got a spicy. Yeah. Okay.
1: Is that one of your go-to?
7: Spicy marg. Cheers,
9: What's
7: guys.
9: What's yours? Is that water?
4: Well, no, it's not water. And of course, I talk about the Aperol Spritz. But
1: my
4: drink of choice, discovered a few summers ago, the gin and tonic.
7: I've heard of it.
1: This is so good.
7: This is really spicy.
1: And I forgot to say honey simple syrup.
4: I think we need to end the show like this every day.
1: Oh, my gosh.
9: Oh, this is fantastic. Remember what happened last time we
7: did this? It was Christmas. I was here. I was wasted.
1: Exactly.
4: But is it a waste?
1: Not really.
9: The joy that we had.
7: Cheers, guys. Thanks for the questions, ladies and gentlemen.
12: We are getting you ready for summer. And what better way to celebrate warmer weather than a backyard party? Today, contributor Elizabeth Highschool's here. She has some quick and easy ideas to help us entertain. No stress, no mess. Just yum.
13: That's it. You know, the thing is about summer entertaining that makes it so easy and fun is that, you know, you don't have to do it inside. You're going to go outside. Mother Nature's already decorated everything for you. You don't have to worry about dust bunnies under your couch.
12: I like the paper plate, too.
13: Yes,
12: absolutely. Can we just say amen to a paper plate?
13: We've got amazing paper plates. So we're going to start with burgers. And these aren't just your average burgers. Honey, we are going to stuff these with pimento cheese.
12: I know.
13: Two of my favorite things in the entire world.
12: By the way, you're speaking the Southerner Jennifer.
13: I know. Please look at them. They're so excited. Okay, I'm sorry. Yeah, go ahead and get them.
12: But they want the pimento.
13: And the pickles.
12: Thank you.
13: Don't forget the pickles.
12: This is one of the best days of my life.
14: Other than the children.
13: So now the thing you need to remember is that you don't want to overstuff this. I mean, you want to because we love it so much, but if you do too much, just going to ooh and goo everywhere.
12: It's ground beef.
13: Yes.
12: Okay,
13: I guess I
12: should have started
13: there. Okay, I got excited about the pimento cheese. So it's onions, it's ketchup, it's a little bit of egg to help bind it, mm-hmm. salt and pepper.
12: Okay.
13: We're going to add that in here. So you can go ahead and start that. Why don't you do that?
12: I'll do that.
13: And I'm getting to my part that I'm so excited about.
12: Okay, me too.
13: And then we're going to take our other patty, we're going to put it on top. Mm-hmm. Now, you just want to press and seal. Press and seal.
12: Okay.
13: Make sure that you get that really, really sealed, because otherwise, when we get over here to this pan, it's going to turn into
12: a
13: mess.
12: So you used a melon scooper, not an ice cream scooper. A melon scooper is the right amount of cheese.
13: It really is. It really is.
12: All right.
13: Okay. Now, we want to make sure we got to get this pan as hot as the hinges of hell. I mean, it has got to be so damn hot.
4: That's hot.
13: Because otherwise, it's just, it is not going to get that beautiful crust.
12: All right.
13: Let it sit.
12: Check.
13: Let it sit.
12: Yes.
13: Don't start bothering it with this spatula. Leave it alone. I always see people in there.
12: I like to do a nice press down.
13: No, you don't. No, you
4: press
13: down. You lose all the juices. The juices stay in.
12: Okay.
13: So now we have our gorgeous burger.
12: Can I stop doing that?
13: Yes.
12: Okay.
13: We're going to build this burger.
12: But wait, the hot pan, isn't it going to get burned on the outside?
13: No.
12: How do we make sure it cooks through?
13: No. You want that caramelized crust. I mean, that's what the burger, that's the best part of it. So it's perfectly fine. We're going to go about 7 minutes on each side. That'll be done and ready to go.
12: Got it.
13: Now, we're just going to add bacon. We've got some bread and butter pickles. Mm. You don't need to go mucking this up with a bunch of stuff.
12: What about sauce?
13: A
12: dry bun?
13: I mean, if you want that, you can have it. A little bit of mayonnaise is fine. A little bit of ketchup. Mm-hmm. But you've got all that good pimento inside. You don't need
12: to. Okay, wait. Let's get a verdict from the taste tester.
15: You could put a little more pimento on top.
13: You could put pimento on top.
15: There's never enough pimento.
13: Absolutely. Right? Now, this is our cornbread salad. I mean, I'm telling you, it will make potato salad look like.

0: part, and that's a cocktail.
1: Yeah.
0: Woo! So we've got some watermelon mojitos, mm-hmm. but look what we're going to do. So you have your watermelon. We mm-hmm. need to, we got to cut it out anyway. So why don't we just save it? I mean, let's leave this. We're going to pull this and then we're going to make this fabulous little cooler. Is that not adorable?
1: Yeah, we'll show that in a minute.
0: And you can even get a bigger watermelon if you want. We're going to keep, you want to keep scooping?
1: Sure.
0: Okay. We'll let you scoop for just a second.
1: Sure.
0: We do is we do a simple syrup with sugar, mint, and water. We're mm-hmm. going to cook that down, let it cool.
1: What do you mean cook?
0: We're going to boil.
1: Like put it, you're going to heat this up?
0: Yeah. Oh. No, I'm sorry. We're going to make a simple syrup first when we're making the drink. I'm going to go back to talking about the drink.
1: Okay.
0: So we have our water, we have our sugar, and a little bit of mint. Mm-hmm. Let that, cook it, let it melt, mm-hmm. and then we're going to cool it.
1: Okay.
0: And then we add that to our frozen watermelon chunks. Mm-hmm. Once we take this out of here, we want to put this in the freezer, let it freeze, and then we're going to put it all in the blender and blend it up. So it's a frozen cocktail. We'll top it with a little bit of club soda. Mm-hmm. Here is our absolutely beautiful watermelon.
1: This is so cute. So you just scooped it out and made an ice bucket.
0: Exactly. Nice. And now look, the thing is though, is that you want, I love this. This is it's a gift to bring to your hostess. Oh. You want to know how to be a good guest so that you can invite it back. I mean, if you were raised right, you know to bring something.
1: Of course. Yes.
0: And so this is one of my favorites. It's paper plates, adorable paper plates. And then the little tag says, oh, let me do the dishes. So you bring that. You've got the paper plates. Isn't that adorable?
2: Funny.
0: And there are lots of really fun ones. Like, look at the ones they've got. So they've got these wonderful bamboo plates.
3: Bamboo.
0: You can throw it away. Yep. Nobody's going to be in the kitchen cussing because they were left to do all the dishes.
1: So, but I didn't even know you were doing this paper plates thing. And that's the first thing I thought of. If you're outside, paper plates.
0: You've got to.
1: Yes.
0: I mean, it really does make it so much more simple. And that's what summer's about. Summer is easy, laid back, and fun.
1: Did y'all taste that drink?
3: It's got
1: Even the mocktail is good. I don't know how you did
0: good.
1: It. Thank you. Recipes at today.com/food.

0: We're firing up the grill to help you dive into the holiday weekend. And joining us is pitmaster and now author, finally, Kevin Bledsoe. Just released Bledsoe's Barbecue Cookbook, his very first. Kev, good morning. It's so great to have
1: Thanks
0: you.
1: To have
0: what do you want
1: there.
0: Readers to know about this great cookbook when they buy it for their fathers for Father's Day?
1: I just want to let you know this book is family. That's what it's all about. Father's Day, Memorial Day, it's like Sunday dinner. Every page on that book is like Sunday dinner. Open it up, enjoy it, enjoy your family, so show some love, and use those recipes and eat
0: good.
1: And
0: your recipes start, you were in Compton as a kid to stay out of trouble. You would go visit your grandma in Texas.
1: Of course.
0: And she taught you the slow and low Texas barbecue way, and you've made a whole career out of it.
1: I've been doing it low and slow like a 6-4 ever since. I'm going to whip up this rub right quick for y'all and keep it fast. A little pepper, a little cumin. A little garlic.
0: Now, you got a secret to this, or is this what you use?
1: Oh, yeah, I ain't going to tell y'all everything, okay, but I'm going to tell y'all a little bit of it. A little garlic salt.
0: Is this my brew right here?
1: Yeah, that's your brew.
0: You're looking out.
1: Where's my cognac? A little chili powder.
0: We got the eaters over there tasting it. Oh, guys, you can just jump right in.
2: This is
1: y'all eating good
2: this
1: today.
0: What's the key to the rub? Both sides, right?
1: Both sides, and then the balance of the sugar and the salt.
0: Yeah.
1: You know, a lot of people take it so serious. Man, have some fun when you barbecue. Look at all these beautiful.

0: Beautiful people out it. Here, you know what I'm saying?
1: Yeah. Do you have to have a smoker? Can you make your type of food without owning a smoker?
0: I mean, you know, the book, that's the best thing about the book, of course, because it shows you how to do the same thing on a Weber grill, a damn hibachi, or whatever you need. You can do it on whatever,
1: right. It's
0: you know.
1: The soul.
0: Yeah, it's all about cooking. And
1: where's
0: you know?
1: Big Mama parked right now? Not double parked for 48?
0: Nah. She's in L.A. right now.
1: Okay. Kev's got a portable smoker that has, like, how many, 20 briskets you can do?
0: No, 75 briskets.
1: Okay, 75. Well, 75? I eat 20 of them. All right, let's move it down. You got them. Oh, so the mustard is just really to hold this.
0: Yeah, just to hold everything on there.
1: I don't even taste it.
2: That chicken is so moist.
3: Oh, my God.
0: Yeah, like I said, it's a lot of sugar in this.
1: Generous amount.
0: Oh, yeah. You got to make that press
1: on. All right, let's keep it moving. So how long are you going to cook it on the grill, Kev?
0: Put it on here low and slow like a 6-4 for about three and a half hours.
1: Yeah. Nice. All right.
0: And then when they get done, we're going to get down and we're going
1: to
0: eat.
1: What do you like to eat with the ribs? You got it.
0: I like potato salad. I like mac and cheese. I like greens. I like all that.
1: You got egg in here?
0: I got egg right here. Let me whip this up. Yeah.
1: All right. You can do that. How about the
0: chicken? Get my hands dirty.
4: What a way to kick off.
0: And the thing about potato salad, don't put no pecans in your damn potato salad. I'm going to say that right now.
1: You got to pick up the cookbook, man. It is awesome. It's got great stories. You're crushing it. In California, where I grew up, nobody did barbecue. Kev is the man. He brought it. He brought barbecue. All we knew was quinoa and kale. Finally, we got barbecue. Thanks to Blood Soap Barbecue.
0: Thanks, man.
1: So be sure and check it out. And thank you. He's going to come back next hour. All these recipes at today.com/food. Find Blood Soap.

0: Welcome back. Let's talk about your health now. It's time for Superfood Friday, and today we're talking dessert.
1: Joy Bauer is here to show us how to sneak superfoods into three sweet summer treats. Somehow you did it,
2: and
1: I can't wait to eat it all.
2: So the first superfood is the raspberry, and I love raspberries because they're one of the highest fiber fruits in town.
0: I didn't know that.
2: 8 grams of fiber per one cup. That's a huge amount. So fiber aids in digestion, it keeps you feeling full, and it also enhances heart health. Mm-hmm. And interestingly enough, the plant compounds within raspberries also can boost memory.
3: Really?
2: So what we're going to do is we're going to make a no-bake dessert pizza.
1: Look at this beauty.
0: It's so pretty.
2: So all we do is we start with our watermelon. Mm-hmm. You slice it just like that. You make, you know, four different quarters.
0: Easy enough.
2: I'm going to add on a little bit of yogurt and dill.
1: Just Greek yogurt.
2: Put on some toasted pecans. And, of course, dark
1: chocolate.
2: It needs some chocolate chips.
1: Yes.
2: It's a dessert. And this is some toasted coconut.
1: Nice.
2: And so it's so fun. It's really easy to do. And you could really put on whatever toppings you want. Let's put on a little.
0: If you have friends over and you present that, how cool is that?
2: They think you are so clever. And it's very simple and delicious.
0: This looks like my jam. What is this?
2: So the next superfood is a peach.
0: Okay.
2: Peaches are great. They are juicy. They're refreshing. They scream summer. And they're more than 85% water, which means they're super hydrating. They also have plant compounds that have been shown in some small studies to reduce the occurrence of breast cancer.
0: Really?
2: Yeah,
0: really?
2: So we have to keep on top of that.
1: Thank you.
2: What are we going to make with a peach? We are going to make
1: peach cobbler.
2: A southern peach crumble.
0: How do you make a healthy peach cobbler?
2: And I did it.
0: Crumble.
2: There's way less sugar. So I skipped a step, and I'm actually using frozen sliced peaches, and I mix it with some vanilla extract, a little bit. It is.
0: Really?
2: I do add a little bit of maple syrup in here, but not too much. And I think all the other flavors, the peaches are what's shining through.
1: Right.
2: This one in the oven for about 30 minutes. And then you have the crumble. The crumble is ground flax seeds.
0: No way.
2: And
1: really?
2: It's almond flour and oats. So it's gluten-free. And it's actually vegan as well.
1: Wow.
2: And then you just pop this in the oven. And you get a delicious southern peach crumble.
1: And the peaches are so sweet this time of year that
2: exactly.
1: You don't need that extra
2: and
1: sugar.
2: You can use the frozen peaches in the winter as well.
0: This is amazing, Joy. Okay, we have one
2: minute. This you're going to love.
1: Is this a milkshake?
2: This is all about lime.
1: Okay.
2: Lime is great. It's packed with vitamin C, which is wonderful for the complexion. It also helps to increase plant-based iron, which is important because a lot of people are eating vegan meals right now.
1: Right.
2: So what do you do when you have a key lime? You make key lime pie milkshake.
0: Never heard of it. That sounds amazing.
2: So it with no added sugar.
1: Right.
2: So what we have here is almond milk with dates. Dates are going to puree and give it a nice natural sweetness. And we have vanilla extract and some ice cubes.
1: Okay.
2: And then we're going to add a little secret ingredient. We're going to fake it. You can take this off. We're going to add cauliflower. We're going to add lime zest and lime juice. And then we're going to garnish it with.
1: Why does this blender have a child lock on it?
2: I know. Okay,
0: you just put cauliflower in my smoothie.
2: Here we go. You're not going to taste it. Taste that thing.
1: Really?
2: This is lime juice, lots of vitamin C. Is that good?
1: Wow, that's refreshing.
0: I like it.
2: It's
1: that's
2: thick,
1: delicious.
2: And it's creamy,
0: this
2: and it's good for you.
0: Wow. To drink.
2: Cheers.
1: Who even thinks of doing that?
2: She does.
1: Joy, thank you so much for these recipes. Go to today.com/food.
4: This week, we've been checking off our summer bucket list.
5: And if you've been thinking about hosting a dinner party, we've got some ideas you can easily throw together this weekend. And we hear, Jenna, there is a BLT bar.
4: Just like what
5: involved.
4: We need is more pork. Okay, my kind of party. And here to tell us about that and more is Nathan Turner, author of I Love California, Design and Entertaining the West Coast Way. Hey, Nathan.
5: Hey, Nathan.
6: Good morning, guys.
5: Good morning,
4: Nathan. I'm a fan of your design. You're very talented, but you're also great at throwing a party. So we've already had a hot dog meets a apple pie together this morning.
6: You guys are way ahead of me.
4: I know.
6: And say hi to Tina, the plant, for me as well.
4: Oh, I will. Yeah. I know. We
5: She's
4: will.
5: Doing well.
4: Okay, can we start with cocktails? Every good party needs a drink.
6: Yes, cocktails. It's one of the most important things. Summer in a glass is my favorite. Sangria. Everyone loves it, but I make it with white wine or champagne. This is white wine, peaches, grapes. It's super summery.
4: Oh, yum.
6: This is another one of my favorites. Basically, it's like a really great margarita bar, but you put a bunch of fresh fruit on ice, let people make their own. You can serve, make it non-alcoholic if you want. You can have vodka, tequila, whatever, muddle it all into a glass, and it's really fun, too.
5: Oh, yum. That looks great. So flowers are a big part of decorating, I know, but today in New York City, the heat index is 106, and I'm not making that
6: up. Yeah, it's a little warm.
5: So what kind of flowers hold up outside in the summer?
6: I always say go in your backyard and see what you have.
4: Oh,
6: I didn't have these in my backyard, but stuff like sunflowers are really hardy. Greens, take a branch from one of your trees in the backyard and make a big arrangement out of it. And it's really pretty and holds up to this heat.
4: Okay, so evidently colorful gingham is having a moment, which we can see on your tables with the green and the yellow. What's a way to elevate our table decor?
6: Well, here's a couple ideas. Gingham is having a moment, and don't be afraid to mix match. I have yellow and green and large and small checks. And then also, I do these little like votives. These are really inexpensive and easy to make. Take a plain votive, dip it in a little bit of paint, and then leave it out to dry, and you have custom colored votives.
4: Oh, that's so cool and easy.
6: We've all used these little bamboo cutlery, and you can put a little bit of decorative tape, and it all ties into your color scheme. Obviously, today I'm doing a really cheerful green and yellow.
4: Mm-hmm. Where do you get that bamboo cutlery? You can just get it online somewhere?
6: Oh, you can get online. Honestly, I find it at most supermarkets at this point.
5: Do you have any? Sorry, I was going to ask if you ever use the IKEA Swedish meatball candles, but no.
6: Swedish meatball
5: candles? It's a whole other thing.
4: IKEA has a Swedish meatball candle. It doesn't really smell like a meatball, though.
5: Well, sorry, I interrupted you. Go ahead.
6: No, it's fine. This is one of the only disposable items I like. I'm a big fan of outdoor dishes like melamine, or in this case, these metal dishes from Barn Light Electric. You can use them over and over again, and you just can't break them. And they look great.
4: Okay, so what they do, they look really pretty, and your tablescape is gorgeous. So what's a good option for food right now when it's super hot?
6: Well, yeah, it's summer, and one of my favorite ingredients of the summer is tomatoes. So why not make basically a BLT station that I have here? I took a cutting board, put a little bit of craft paper on top so I can label everything, have all these gorgeous heirloom tomatoes, bacon, avocado. My favorite, might freak people out, avocado, tomato, and anchovy.
4: You had me till the anchovy part.
5: You can hold the anchovies.
6: I lose a lot of people there. But this is also great for people that don't eat meat, or everyone loves a build your own.
5: Sure. Mm-hmm. Yeah, and those tomatoes, the key to the BLT is a good, hearty, crisp
6: really
5: tomato.
6: Good.
5: You don't want it to be mushy.
4: Yeah.
5: Now, what are we doing with our ice cream outside
6: the
5: party,
6: tomato.
5: Nathan?
6: And desserts. I love an ice cream sandwich. Nothing screams summer more, but why not make it with some alternative ingredients? I have waffles, donuts, Rice Krispie treats. Here's a great little tip to put them on ice. These are just two sheet pans, and you can put the larger one with ice and layer it with the smaller one. It keeps it cool.
5: Just a genius.
4: Yeah,
5: and
4: that
5: what
4: looks
5: do
4: great.
5: I see some pies in there?
4: I
5: some
4: know,
5: mini
4: we've
5: pies?
4: Been really craving
6: Everyone
4: an apple
6: loves
4: pie.
6: Pie, but why not make it portable? Hand pies.
4: Yeah.
6: Make a little hand pie, a little bit of whipped cream in there, and there's all kinds of different flavors in here.
5: Wow.
4: Oh, that looks so good. Nathan, such great ideas. Stay cool. Thank you so much.
5: Thanks, Nathan.
6: Thanks, guys.
5: We need to go to his dinner
4: parties. Yes, I know. Yeah. His dinner parties look fun.

0: All right, so if you have family and friends that are coming over for a barbecue, we have a fun game you may want to try.
1: Okay, let's bring on the backyard barbecue battle. All right, and here to host it, our wannabe pit master, Gavin.
2: Okay, guys, this is a serious battle here. Okay. Here's how it's going to work. Okay. When we say go, we're going to start, we're going to put on our aprons. Then we're going to run over here. We have to flip three burgers with these giant spatulas.
0: Huge that is.
2: I know. Okay. Then we run over here and we play everyone's favorite backyard game. We're going to have to make three bean bags in the cornhole.
0: I love cornhole.
2: Yep. Then we're going to head over here. We got to put on flippers, goggles, and a pool float. And then it ends at our little kiddie pool. Hidden in there is a number one gold medal. Whoever finds it first is our big winner, Jenna.
0: I want to point out what Jenna's doing.
2: Hold on.
0: This is called preparing or cheating.
2: Are we ready to battle?
0: We're ready.
1: We're ready.
2: Okay. On our marks. Get set. Go. End it off. Oh, they got the aprons on. Now we need to flip three burgers here with our big spatula.
1: Can you do them at the same time?
2: Nope, one at a time here.
0: You never said that.
2: If you could do it, that's true.
0: One?
2: Yeah.
0: That was a three flip.
2: I think that's a good flip.
0: That's why they got...
2: You're good. On to the cornhole.
1: Oops, sorry about
0: that
1: cornhole.
2: We need to take three in the hole.
0: Easy.
1: Oh, no.
2: Oh! We've got one!
1: Oh, no!
0: No, goodbye, Jenna.
1: Oh, no!
2: She's on!
0: I'm gonna walk.
2: Jenna!
1: Still gonna be here.
2: That's one in for Jenna.
1: Oh no!
2: Now hold on, I'm just taking my time.
1: Okay.
2: Goggles.
0: Did you get three in?
2: Sure. She was close enough.
1: Thank you, Gavin.
0: Did you get three in? Are these for kids?
2: Yeah.
0: They're really cute.
2: Okay. So we're getting our flippers.
0: Are these size
2: goggles.
0: nine and a half?
2: Flamingo. Jenna, you've got the cool duck.
1: Yes, sir.
2: Here we go.
0: Come on, Jenna.
1: Okay.
0: Come on, I'm gonna come with you.
1: How do we do this?
0: We just get in. We just carry it around our waist.
2: Jenna's at the pool first.
1: Into the blue balls.
2: Gold medal.
0: Blue balls.
1: Ah!
2: Oh!
1: I feel a little...
0: Why, because you didn't finish cornhole or the other one?
1: No. I didn't finish the cornhole, so...
0: Was it fun? Okay.
1: Happy summer.
0: Happy summer, y'all. This is fun.
1: All right. We kind of both win.
0: Look how it's...
1: I think this is what feral girl summer looks like.
0: It does.
1: Right?
0: It's fun. It's wild. You don't care.
1: Okay.

The sun is shining, and we fired up the grill, y'all. Join me, Jocelyn Del Adams, for a summer barbecue to remember. As a chef and cookbook author, I love to add a modern twist to classic recipes. With my tips, you can host an outdoor cookout that looks effortless and won't cost a fortune. Bringing all of your loved ones together, it makes the day that much sweeter. Booze, this party's going to be epic. Growing up, I absolutely loved summer barbecues. For me, it just felt like a time to get family and friends together and really just enjoy the weather and each other and some good food. My inspiration for a party comes from a variety of places. I love everything from travel to new restaurants. It all sort of kind of informs all of my ideas and decision making when I'm throwing a party. I guess you could call me an events rebel. I really love to break the rules. And I love that because it's really fun to sort of have something unexpected at your event. The first thing that's most important with creating an event that you absolutely love is starting with the vibe and building it with your personality. If you could bottle my personality, it would probably be like a bright orange color, so that's gonna be all through this event. I love throwing barbecues outside. If you've got a pool, which we happen to have, like why wouldn't you set an entire event around that? You know you are always at a great party when the playlist is hot. So I wanted to focus on creating a playlist that had a lot of fun, energetic songs that made people want to get up and party. I love games at events. Seriously, if we do not have games at my event, it's not one of my events. I love everything from activities that I actually make up. I mean, it's all about making sure that your guests have a good time, and games help with that. Next, make sure that you stay organized. I am truly type A, y'all, okay? I am a person who lives and breathes by spreadsheets. When I'm thinking about an event, I start with the spreadsheet so I can stay organized, keep my guests in there, keep what I've ordered, keep what I'm serving. Literally every single detail goes in that spreadsheet. For your guest list, it's truly important that you spend a lot of time thinking about who you want seated at your table. I decided to make this party all about the amazing gals in my life. I really wanted it to be this mix of amazing women that I appreciate and who I'm inspired by. And finally, create a unique menu. When I start to think about my menu planning for my barbecue, I really want to knock my guests' socks off. I love to incorporate things that are in season. So a couple recipes I'm thinking about are maybe a watermelon salad. Watermelon is in season right now, so that's going to be so fresh. Also, corn is in season. So, and I've got this like amazing corn pudding, but the key is the corn is grilled. So it's like a nice time to actually use the grill, get some nice char on that corn, and actually give it some nice texture and bite. I think I know exactly how I want this day to flow, so let's get in the kitchen and start getting that menu going. For this barbecue, I selected some of my favorite recipes that I'm gonna show you how to make. First, we're gonna start with my simple ribs. Then we're gonna move on to my elote fried corn pudding from my new cookbook, Everyday Grand, along with my watermelon salad, and then finally, my berry rhubarb punch. We're gonna get started with my simple ribs recipe, and it starts with a dry rub. I've got some Cajun seasoning here. I've got some kosher salt, gotta get some nice salt in there. I've got some mustard powder. And then I've got onion and garlic powder. I'm gonna add both of those in here. Black pepper, some smoked paprika, and I've got some chili powder. Cumin, I love cumin in literally everything. And finally, I've got some brown sugar to add some sweetness. And then we're just gonna do a quick whisk of all of this, combining it. So I started making my own spice rubs at home when I realized how easy it was to do. Like, you could literally just go in your pantry, grab all of your favorite ingredients, and pull together something that's explosive flavor-wise. I happen to like a lot of different flavors in my dry rub because I want a lot of different sensations to happen when you bite into that rib, right? You want that sweet, you want that heat, you want that nuance of flavor, and so all of these different components are gonna pull that off.
Once that's combined, we're going to get that on our ribs. These are beef ribs. And I'm going to grab some oil spray. So I like to use the oil spray. It's a little bit more controlled, and it just kind of keeps things a tiny bit cleaner during this process. The oil is going to become an adhesive for our dry rub. And then we're going to start to add our dry rub right over our ribs. And you can add as much or as little as you want. The purpose of a dry rub is really to get that flavor penetrated into our ribs. And it's going to take a little time because we're not breaking this down with what you would usually find in a wet rub. I'm going to flip these over. We're going to do another spray. And then we're going to get that dry rub all up in there as well. And you really want to push it into the meat so it really penetrates and you get all of that flavor. My favorite thing about barbecues are definitely the ribs. It's my favorite recipe. It's the quintessential barbecue recipe, right? So I think that all of my side dishes are going to be the perfect complement to this main dish because this is really hearty, but it's got so much flavor, but everything else is sort of light and refreshing. So it's a perfect complement. All right, these look nice and rubbed down. So I did a quick rinse of my hands, and now we're gonna get these ready to go into the fridge. I've got some heavy duty foil because we wanna make sure that every little crevice, everything is covered so we really get that marinade to seep in. I'm gonna go one rack at a time here. Really get it covered. The ribs are wrapped and ready to go. I'm going to add these to my baking sheet, and then I'm gonna pop this in the fridge for about 6 hours at least so we can really get that marinade in there. And then we'll be ready to grill. All right, our ribs are marinating, and now when we come back, we're gonna get into our sides.

ribs are marinating, I'm gonna get started on my elote fried corn pudding. This recipe was inspired by my trip to Mexico City, and I wanted to really sort of mix in some of that authentic Mexican flavor with some of my southern roots. The first step is in grilling our corn. I've got some shucked corn here, and I'm going to add a little vegetable oil to the outside of it so we can make sure that this doesn't stick to the grates once we're grilling. Now I'm gonna take these out to the grill. I love adding in that char and that bite of grilled corn, and it's an amazing way to use it while it's in season too. Now that we've grilled our corn, it's time to get started on our filling. So I'm going to start here with some Mexican crema that's gonna go into our big bowl. This is so rich and creamy. It's gonna add so much flavor. And then I've got some melted butter. We've got 4 eggs here, and it's best that you crack them outside of the big bowl so if you get any shell, it doesn't get into your major mixture here. Now I want to zest some lime so I can add in some citrus flavor. It's really gonna brighten this up. Now I've got some sugar. If you've ever had corn pudding in the South, you know it's a little bit sweet, so we gotta add in that sweet. I'm adding in some cornstarch. This is gonna help thicken everything up. And then a few spices to add some additional flavor. I've got some garlic powder, and I've got some cumin. Now this is where I get to add our grilled corn that we took off the cob. You can get that nice bite and that texture from those kernels. This is creamed corn that you can find just right in the can in your grocery store, and it's a very different texture from that grilled corn we made earlier. We're also gonna add in some cotija cheese. I'm going to mix all of this together, make sure it's nice and combined. Before we add this to our casserole dish, I'm just gonna lightly spray this so we can make sure that it doesn't stick. And then we're just gonna pour all of our corn pudding mixture right into our casserole dish. I'm gonna add some foil to this so we can have a nice even bake and it doesn't brown too much. Now I'm gonna pop this in the oven and we're gonna let this set up and get so nice and beautiful and brown, and then we'll be ready to serve. Our corn pudding is out of the oven and let's check it out. Oh my goodness. You can just see all of that grilled corn that's come to the top and this sort of creamy, custardy texture. I like to add some decorations and really take it to another level. I like to add a little bit more of the cotija cheese. And then I also like to strategically place a few little limes here, little lime slices. Adds a little color as well. I'm gonna add some cilantro too. And then finally, I'm gonna sprinkle on a little tajin, and that little brightness with that chili and lime flavor is just gonna take this up to like a whole nother level. It's so good. Our corn pudding is ready to serve, and I know the guests are gonna love this. Now it's time to get started on my watermelon salad. This watermelon salad is so perfect for this barbecue because watermelon's in season, it's sweet, it's juicy, and it reminds me of childhood when I used to have watermelon every summer. Also, this recipe is important to me because, you know, watermelon sometimes can be pretty controversial for Black people. We can feel uncomfortable sometimes having it because of the history associated with it. So with this recipe, I really wanted to sort of say, we can reclaim it. We can feel comfortable having it again, and I hope that it brings a more positive light towards this food. The first step to making my watermelon salad is pickling some onions, and this is gonna give that nice tart flavor. People have no idea how easy it is to pickle onions at home, and I'm gonna show you. So I've got some water. I'm gonna add this to my little pot here, some white vinegar, some sugar, and some salt. And then I'm gonna crank on our heat here. And we're gonna let this get to about medium-high heat.
We want to really let that sugar dissolve, and then it's going to be ready for pickling our onions. Our sugar has dissolved. I'm just going to pop a garlic clove in here for some additional flavor. And then I'm going to pour this right over our onions. Yes, yes, yes, yes, yes. I'm going to cover this up. And now this is going to go in the fridge for about 2 hours. Now we're going to make our chipotle dressing. This recipe starts with our shallots. I'm going to add some oil. We want to get our shallots sizzling in this medium heat so we can get them nice and tender. All right, these look good to go. I'm going to add these into our blender. Now I'm going to add in some lime juice, some red wine vinegar. Got a little honey too. Dijon mustard. Some chipotle. I'm going to add this right on in. Nice kick of flavor. We love that. And then finally, I've got some salt and pepper. Okay. Look at that beautiful color. You can tell when the dressing is done because it's nice and smooth. You see that chipotle has blended in and it's thickened up a bit. And this is going to be absolutely perfect on our watermelon salad, y'all. I've got my watermelon here and I'm going to start breaking this down. You want to make sure you have a super sharp knife. And then also, under my cutting board, I've got a little surprise here. I've got some wet paper towel right up under it to make sure that this doesn't slip and slide. It's going to make sure that this stays in place. To begin, I'm going to cut off the ends of my watermelon. And then I also like to cut straight down the middle. This makes it easier when you're dealing with a much larger watermelon. You can break it down much quicker. Oh yeah, look at that. I like to get it to a stable position as quickly as possible because it's much easier to maneuver and then it's not gonna roll around a lot. We want to start to take off the sides. So we're gonna remove the rind and you can actually start to do this based on just looking at the top and seeing where it guides you. And as you remove that, just put it right into your discard bowl. We're gonna get off as much of this as possible and then we're gonna go right back around once we're done and then just clean up and get off anything that we didn't before. And then once you have all of those edges and it's pretty bright and red, this is when we're gonna actually start to cut it into strips. We're making a salad, so I'm gonna go for bigger pieces. And I'm gonna take these ones in the center, and then we're gonna break these down into cubes. I'm gonna cut again into wedges. And then I'm gonna cut right across again. And there you go. Now it's time to assemble our salad. I've got our cubed watermelon here, and I'm just gonna add this into a big bowl. I'm gonna also add in some cucumber. I've got some heirloom tomatoes, which are quite special. The seeds are passed down from farmers every single season, so it's a special sort of hybrid there. Going to mix all of this together. And now I'm gonna add in some greens. I've got some mint, some arugula, and some basil. Sprinkle all of that in. Just kinda mix that in as well. And this is such a beautiful, colorful salad. All right. Now we're gonna add in that dressing we made earlier. Then I'm gonna do a big toss and get all of these ingredients to just really kind of soak in that dressing. What works so great about this salad is you're just going to get so many different flavor profiles. Like that sweetness from the watermelon is just going to complement that chipotle spice that you get from the dressings. It's really sort of well balanced because of all of those flavors. Now I'm gonna transfer this to our pretty bowl. Perfect. And then I'm gonna just dress this up with our pickled onion. I'm just gonna place a few right on top. So gorgeous. And then add a little of our feta cheese. And this is gonna be a hit, y'all. This is ready to serve.
If you've ever been to basically any party or barbecue, you know you gotta have a good punch, and this one is great. So I've got some water here that's boiling, and we're gonna use this to create a simple syrup for this recipe. And simple syrups are usually just water and sugar, and then you can add in whatever you want so you can really sort of bring in some additional flavor, and that's what we're gonna do here. So I'm adding in our sugar to our water, and we're gonna get that to boiling temperature. And then I'm gonna add in some berries, some strawberries, some raspberries, and then finally, because rhubarb is in season right now, I'm going to add some rhubarb. I love to work it in drinks like this, and it sort of brings down that sweetness of those berries, and it's just so delicious. And finally, I'm gonna add in some mint. I'm just gonna stir all of this to combine, and then I'm going to let this come to boiling so I can really let that sugar and all of this sort of dissolve and thicken up. Once it starts to boil, you can see that color developing, that bright red color that is just gonna make that punch just pop, okay, on that barbecue table. It's gonna be so beautiful. This has been going for about 20 minutes and it's perfectly thickened and that syrup is like delicious. And we wanted to make sure that all that sugar dissolved. So now that it's cooled down a bit, I'm gonna go ahead and strain it. This is our berry rhubarb syrup and we're ready to assemble our punch. I'm gonna take my syrup here and add this right into my pitcher. I've also got some ginger ale and I've got a little vodka here too. Gotta have a little fun. This is mama's drink right here. All right, and then I'm gonna add in some berries as well. This is gonna be just like a nice garnish. And then do a nice little stir here to combine everything. Oh yeah, that's perfect. Pour a little into this glass. You can see that gorgeous color. Those berries fly in. Look how beautiful this is. I cannot wait to serve this to our guests. And I'm actually gonna take some of this same punch and I'm gonna turn them into popsicles. Who doesn't love a popsicle during the summer? So I know they're gonna absolutely fall in love with this whole idea. I've showed you how to make most of our menu items and I've got a few more tricks up my sleeve. I'm gonna be serving a peach salad and also a family favorite potato salad. It's almost party time, guys. Next, when we come back,

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3: It's the day of the barbecue, y'all. I am so excited. It's a beautiful sunny day, and I cannot wait for my guests to see the spread. My first two guests are Mercedes and Kelly. I work with both of these ladies, and they are like sisters to me, so I had to invite them to my barbecue. My next two guests are Lola and Amy. Lola was my college roommate, and Amy, she's a newer friend I met through blogging. Chanel, we met each other working together ages ago, and Ariana, she's my sorority sister. My last guest, well, you can't have a barbecue without inviting your mama, okay? So she definitely had to come.
4: Mom, so good to see you.

0: Is anyone ready to eat?
1: Oh, yeah.
0: Yeah. Yeah. Let's make our way to the table. This is my watermelon salad that's in my cookbook, Everyday Grand. Enjoy. I love it. This is the main event. My simple ribs, even though they don't take a lot of effort, they taste amazing, y'all. You will love them. All right, ladies, cheers. Cheers. Yeah. Enjoy. Dig in. So what do you guys think of the potato salad?
2: Well, so this is really good. Really good.
3: Delicious.
0: Yeah. Look. Mama approves, that's it.
4: If I say it's good, it's good.
0: Let me tell you how long we worked on that recipe.
4: Oh,
0: there is a story with that, okay? We tested it over and over and over, I think maybe at least 20 times.
4: At least.
0: What? And my mom and dad, they were like, nope, needs this. Nope, needs more of this. Before it went into the book, they were still nervous about it. I was
4: right,
0: like, it's going into the book.
4: Yeah.
0: But it's been a hit. Everyone has loved it.
4: Great. Like,
2: you did your thing, Joshua.
4: Yeah.
0: Okay, it's time for some games. Okay, this first one we're gonna play, it's called Celebrity in a Bag. Yeah. Got all these little names in here, and these are different celebrities, and you can ask all of us yes or no questions so you can guess who the celebrity is that you have.
5: Oh.
0: Oh.
5: Oh.
0: Yeah.
6: Is it a girl?
0: Yes. Yes.
6: Okay. Is it an actor?
0: Yes. Yes.
6: Does she have a Grammy?
0: Yes. Yes, an EGOT, Emmy, Grammy, Oscar, Tony.
6: Oh, cool. I did not know that is what that meant. Is it Jennifer Hudson?
0: Yes! Yeah. Yeah.
6: Yay! Thank you.
0: All right, guys, we've got popsicles. We've got a berry rhubarb, a peach sweet tea, and pink lemonade. Delicious.
5: Cheers.
0: I cannot thank you enough for coming and enjoying my good food and enjoying the company. It ain't over yet because we are going to get on the dance floor. Let's bust a move.
5: All right.
6: Okay.

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2: Perfect tailgate is probably the mixture of food, friends, and family. The three F's.
0: Meet Alfredo and Christina Okendo, Giants fans who love celebrating every occasion with their friends and family. But one party they've never thrown, a tailgate for their beloved team. So we are going to teach them how. With the help of two great coaches, we've got former football player and chef Tobias Dorzen and Shop Today editorial director Adriana Brock. They'll be giving our couple the play-by-play on game day recipes and equipment hacks so they can throw their very first tailgate right here at MetLife Stadium. Let's kick off this football season with the ultimate celebration.
3: One, two, three. Let's do this!
0: I'm here in Linden, New Jersey to meet Alfredo and Christina Okendo. We are going to help kick off planning their first ever tailgate. Now, Fredo, he's been a DJ for 20 years, so he certainly knows how to have a good time. And Christina, she loves to host. She says that food just brings people together. So let's see if they can handle this challenge. You guys all know that I'm a Pats fan, but I think this time around, I'm rooting for them.
4: So happy to have you.
5: So nice to be here. This is wonderful.
0: Thank you for hosting me.
4: Oh, it's a pleasure. Come on in.
0: It's beautiful.
4: Thank you. Why don't you introduce my wife, Christina?
0: Hi, Christina. How are you?
5: I'm so happy you're here.
0: Oh, it's so nice to meet you. I heard you're whipping up a little snack for us.
6: I am. I'm whipping up some guacamole. I'm almost done.
4: So guacamole is actually one of our favorite like game day snacks.
0: I mean, what is your secret? Mine just never looks that fresh and delicious.
6: Well, actually, embarrassing to say, I did end up going to four different grocery stores to find the perfect avocados for us today.
0: All right, well, there's my problem. I just grabbed what I can find.
4: Determined to find the perfect ones.
0: But it is the perfect guacamole, I'm sure. I can't wait to try it.
6: We've been helped.
0: What is it about hosting that makes you guys love it so much?
6: Honestly, for us, it's all about like creating memories, like seeing people happy.
4: I like hosting as far as like putting things together, planning it. But Christina's, you know, she's a cook, so, you know, she usually kind of helps bring it all together.
6: I've done my rice and peas. It's a big hit. It's actually my mom's recipe, so.
0: Oh, nice.
6: Yeah, I do it for all special occasions.
0: And it seems like something you both like doing together. Would you say it's something you bond over?
6: Oh, yeah.
0: Oh, yeah.
4: Absolutely.
6: We love it. Love it. Oh, tell them about the time you, like, lit up the whole house for the playoff game.
4: And I have these, like, the uplights. So I put them, like, all throughout the house. And then, like, anytime they scored or something, we made them strobe. You know, whether it's, like, coming in and, like, it's just the right setting with lighting or, you know, with the right amount of food or whether we have, like, decorations up. I think it's, like, just seeing people's reaction, like, it's so fulfilling.
0: You guys are coming up on your fifth anniversary, right?
6: Yeah, in October.
0: Yeah, how did you guys meet?
6: We actually know each other from since we were younger, but I was always the little sister. We always hung out in like similar groups, but fast forward many, many years, like maybe 15 years, I needed a DJ for my little sister's Sweet 15.
4: So they hired me, did the party, was great. And then come, you know, after that comes Christina. She said, take my number. And I said, well, I can't because it looks a little unprofessional. So she actually took my number.
0: And called it.
4: And reached out.
6: And I asked him on a date. What a first date.
4: She asked me to be her, she asked me to be her boyfriend.
0: I love this. And here you are now, about to celebrate 5 years. Thinking back to your wedding night, what was your wedding like?
6: We just wanted a party. So it was a lot of music, a lot of food, just happy.
0: How hands-on were you both with planning?
6: He was very hands-on. I actually didn't do anything aside from pick my dress.
4: It's just what came natural because it's like I do weddings like almost every weekend going on almost 20 years.
0: So this is like exactly how it is for you hosting parties now. You're planning the lighting and the TVs and the whole situation and you're handling the food.
6: Yep.
0: Do you mind if I try the guacamole?
6: No, please. Help yourself. Help yourself.
0: It just looks so delicious.
6: Help yourself. Is it good?
4: I hope
6: it's good. I didn't even try it yet. I'm like nervous. Let me try it.
0: Oh, wow.
6: It's good.
0: So we're surrounded by all kinds of different memorabilia here. How important is football in your lives? Like, are you a huge football fan?
6: He is a big fan, so Sunday football is, like, untouchable.
0: Do you have a favorite memory from a Giants game?
4: I would say, like, that picture there with my dad. Mm-hmm. So it was the first game, home game, the year after they won the Super Bowl. Mm-hmm. So it was like where they got their rings and they gave out these that flag there. So it was pretty memorable.
7: Is he the reason why you're a Giants fan?
4: Yeah, Giants, all my teams are pretty much, you know, that's what we had on at home growing up. Mm-hmm. And even now that, you know, we're older, sometimes we'll go watch a game at their house, you know, my parents' house. Mm-hmm. And really in the last, you know, couple of years, she's a lot more into it.
6: Yeah, he's been teaching me all the, like, you know, the rules, the details.
4: Now I'm getting how intricate it is.
7: Yeah. Is there anything you'd say is missing from your memorabilia collection?
4: We actually don't own any jerseys.
6: No,
4: I think
6: no.
4: it'd be great to be able to have some jerseys so that, you know, we go to the games like a little bit more official.
7: So have you been to tailgates before?
6: Oh, yeah. Yeah, mm-hmm. yeah. His friends are actually big tailgaters.
4: Yeah. They'll probably kill me for saying this, but it's just basic.
6: Right.
4: You know, like pickup trucks and drinks. Mm-hmm. They do grill stuff, but I mean, I've seen stuff at like MetLife and some of these places. People are like go over the top. I've always wanted to be like put something together like that.
7: And why do you want to do this?
4: I think like, you know, a tailgate just allows for, you know, a great gathering. I think it just brings, you know, the more people you bring together, the better the energy.
7: Well, this seems right up your alley.
6: Yeah, throwing a party is always to throw a party.
4: You always find an excuse to have an event.
6: Exactly.
7: Yeah. Guys, this has been so much fun. I have no doubt this whole tailgate's going to go off without a hitch. But I do have two friends I want to bring in. We've got Chef Tobias Dorsen. And we also have Shop Today Editorial Director Adriana Brock. So, Fredo, obviously, you're going to handle all the gear that you're going to need for your tailgate. And Christina, you're going to handle the food.
6: Can't wait.
7: So I just want to thank you guys so much for hosting me. This has been so much fun. And I can't wait to see what you guys come up with.
4: Awesome.
6: Thank you.
4: Can't wait.
6: Yeah, I know.
7: That was worth going to four stores for those avocados.
6: It sure was.
7: Okay, I want to come to one of your parties.
0: Coming up, move over burgers and hot dogs. Christina teams up with Chef Tobias to cook a dish that will score big before the game.

0: 48, 49, 50.
1: What you doing?
0: Oh, hey, Watson. Just getting jacked up for the summer with my pull-up routine. Ooh.
1: No, Buzz. We get jacked up because electric rates often go up during the hot summer months.
0: More expensive? When

0: you, what are we doing for our first tailgate?
1: I do know that I want to make my rocon gandule. It's my mom's recipe.
0: Okay, so rice and peas.
1: Yes,
0: okay,
1: rice and peas.
0: So I have this amazing recipe. It's a margarita shrimp.
1: Ooh.
0: It goes perfect with rice and peas. I think you'll really enjoy it.
1: Oh, that sounds amazing.
0: Oh, yeah. So let's get started. First thing I'm going to want you to do is we need to soak our skewers.
1: Okay.
0: The reason why we're soaking our skewers is because we don't want the flame from the grill to burn the skewers while they're on the grill. So
1: got it.
0: Let's drop the skewers in here. So now let's make the marinade for the shrimp.
1: Let's do it.
0: We're starting off with the garlic, two okay. cloves of it. Let's chop that up. Just rough chop. Now let's add our jalapenos. Have you shaved the jalapeno before?
1: I mean, my way. I don't know if I'm doing it correctly.
0: Well, let's see if your way. Let's see how your way is. Any way works. We're going to take the ribs and the seeds out of it. So we can rough chop that, blend it as well.
1: Okay.
0: Now we got that going. We need a third cup of oil.
1: Okay.
0: And now we add our seasonings. Let's add our brown sugar. Salt, onion powder, garlic powder.
1: All right.
0: Smoked paprika, cumin and chili powder to finish it off. So now last thing, let's add our pepper. Now let's add this top on.
1: Okay.
0: And let's do chop instead of grind.
2: That's good.
0: Okay, so now let's marinate our shrimp.
1: Okay.
0: So we're using jumbo shrimp with the tail on, but at the tailgate, we're going to make sure we take the tails off so people don't throw a tail everywhere. And then they're looking at our tailgate party like, what's going on over here? So let's take our marinade. Oh, yeah, that looks good.
1: Mm-hmm. Smells delicious.
0: And now let's make sure we coat the shrimp.
1: This looks so good.
0: Okay, now let's wrap it up so we can let it soak and marinate. Let's take this to the fridge for a while. So the shrimp's almost done marinating now. Most important thing for me is always your mise en place. Mise en place is setting up the garnishes that we're going to have to go on to the shrimp. And your favorite part, tequila.
1: Ooh.
0: Yeah, so let's quarter our limes. Let's go straight down the middle. And now we can rough chop our cilantro. That's good.
1: Okay.
0: So now we can pull the shrimp, add the tequila. Now let's start to skewer our shrimp. Let me show you the first one. We're going to go here.
1: Interesting.
0: So, boom, there we go.
1: Let me try one.
0: Yep. Get your hands messy.
1: Okay.
0: Let me fix your one.
1: Please.
0: Forgot to put one sock on.
1: You know, it's funny because my husband always tries to cook shrimp on the grill and he ends up overcooking them. So maybe you can teach me something that he doesn't know.
0: Yeah. So now we gotta one up the husband, but I don't want him to be mad at me at the end.
1: Exactly. One more.
0: Yep. Last one.
1: Okay.
0: Last one. Let's make it the best one.
1: Oh gosh. Pressure.
0: Okay. We got our lime wedges. We got our cilantro. We got our shrimp skewered up, nice and marinated. Time to go outside.
1: Okay.
0: Can you lead the way?
1: Sure. Let's go. Ooh, awesome. A charcoal grill.
0: Yes. This right here is how we're going to start our coals. Yeah, so let's get a couple of these in there. And a couple of charcoal going in there.
1: Okay.
0: We're going to light it from the bottom.
1: Ooh. That's cool.
0: Sit that there. We let this go for about 15 minutes.
1: So how do you know it's, like, ready to use on the grill?
0: Once the coals turn gray, that means they're fully lit. They're all the way hot and they're ready to use. So we're gonna do two sides. We're gonna do a super hot side and then we're gonna do a warm side.
1: Okay.
0: So let's pour
1: it. Just throwing it out right on.
0: Pour, yep. Okay. Pour them out on this side and then we'll pour a little bit out on this side.
1: Got it.
0: We can insert the top of it.
1: Okay.
0: So now that the surface is completely hot right now, let's add the shrimp to our hot zone. People look at grilling and they think that it's so hard to do. It's really not. It's really just more of paying attention, making sure your flames don't really kill you, whatever it is that you're cooking.
1: Right.
0: Since we're cooking shrimp, it takes 2 to 3 minutes on each side, flip it over, and then we can easily move it to our warm side. So grabbing the skewers are super easy.
1: Oh, I see.
0: Boom, just flip them off.
1: Beautiful.
0: See? Nice. You got this. Boom, there we go. Super easy. So you see shrimp started to turn color. You see the char from the charcoal.
1: Oh, man.
0: Let's get a plate.
1: Okay.
0: And now we finish them with cilantro and lime.
1: Mm.
0: I'll let you do the honors and let you try one first.
1: Okay. Here we are.
0: Boom. There you go.

0: You like that?
1: That is good.
0: Oh, what's up?
2: What, are you the new grill master now?
1: Oh my gosh, you have to taste this.
2: Oh, they look delicious. Can I grab one?
0: Of course.
2: Perfectly cooked. I don't know if she told you, but I always mess these up.
0: I heard a little secret about overcooking some shrimp.
1: Yep.
2: I've been eating rubber bands.
0: I'm going to try one, dude. Oh, wow. These are super, super good.
1: Right.
0: Christina's ready. Adriana Brock's bringing you tailgate gear. Okay. We're going to have a super good time, and I can't wait.
2: Wow, looking forward to it. It's going to be fun.
0: Let's go.
3: And when we're back, today's Adriana Brock hooks Fredo up with gear that'll take his tailgate...

0: We're back with Giants fans Christina and Fredo, who are getting ready to throw their first tailgate for their friends and family. Tobias Dorsen set Christina up with a main course that's sure to wow. Now it's Fredo's turn. He's meeting with today's own Adriana Brock to gear up for the big day.
1: It is so good to finally meet you in person.
2: Thank you so much for coming.
1: Thank you so much for having me. I am so stoked for this tailgate. But before we get started, talk to me a little bit about your fandom. Full disclosure, I'm a Philadelphia Eagles fan. So this is a little tough for me, but I'm not going to hold it against you.
2: You know, I was born into it, you know, and I just kind of, you know, carried the tradition on.
1: I heard you got Christina into it.
2: Yeah, she was like, you know,
1: like
2: sort of outside fan.
1: That's so funny because when I first met my husband, I wasn't really into football. And I met my husband. He's from Philadelphia. He's like a diehard fan. Now I'm just so obsessed. So I kind of hear where you're coming from. And you know what? I'm going to help you throw a tailgate Philly style. So let's get started. We've got you hooked up, and I'm going to walk you through some of my favorite things. Your background is you're a DJ, so I'm assuming you're bringing a playlist, right?
2: Yes.
1: So you don't have to lug all your DJ equipment or any big speakers. This little guy is a Soundcore by Anker, and it has a little handle, very easy to carry around. It packs a serious punch. Yeah. I mean, I'm talking sound waves like 98 decibels, super loud. What's really cool about this too, not just its portability, it is also completely waterproof. So when you bring this to your tailgate, you don't have to worry about spills, messes, any of that.
2: Rain, snow, you never know.
1: Exactly. Having a canopy is a really important part of a tailgate, right?
2: Yes.
1: I've got this SUV tailgating canopy that actually attaches to the rear liftgate of your SUV. So it kind of does half the work for you.
2: Yep.
1: You're making use of not just your car being parked, but then you can make use of your trunk as well.
2: Love that.
3: Give it a little tug here.
1: Okay.
2: What do you think?
1: Looks good.
2: Yeah, and it was pretty easy to set up.
1: Yeah, so we've got the tunes, we've got the canopy. Mm-hmm. Let's talk seating, okay?
2: Oh, let's do it.
1: Check out this two-seater little love seat couch.
2: Never seen it. Let's test it out.
1: Yeah, let's test it out. Have a seat.
2: Oh, this feels good.
1: Yeah, and it's pretty comfortable, roomy enough for
2: most
1: two
2: importantly
1: adults.
2: It has a cup holder.
1: Who would have thought an Eagles fan and a Giants fan just enjoying a little tailgate
2: maybe
1: together.
2: This will bring us good luck.
1: Maybe no, but the Eagles good luck.
2: All right. Not too bad.
1: Yeah. Not too bad. All right, let's come over here. So there's nothing worse than overcooked or undercooked meat, especially at a tailgate.
2: Absolutely.
1: And check this out, this small little tiny meat thermometer. You connect it to the app, and that way you guys can set it and forget it.
2: Wow,
1: so
2: that is
1: it'll alert you to say, hey, food's ready.
2: Pretty cool. And I see it charges right in this case.
1: It charges right in the case.
2: Amazing.
1: It's speaking of set it and forget it, something you can do while you're hanging out, games. Games are a must, right? Try to put all the games in the middle of the tailgate so it gets people up and away from like the food and the drinks and sort of just sitting down and gets them into the action.
2: Okay.
1: Follow me over here. I've got this awesome portable beer pong station.
2: Wow.
1: This is really great because then you don't have to use one of your tables that you're using for like your buffet or your drinks and food. Look, isn't this a nice little touch?
2: So cute.
1: So this is going to get a little friendly competition going with your guests as well. Another one that I know you guys like is the stacking blocks.
2: Mm-hmm.
1: This is a great one because it's the life-size version. It's not the tiny one. All right, and last but not least, I've got cornhole for you guys. And this is a really cool set because...
2: Such a classic.
1: It's such a classic, and it's football-themed, and it comes with these blue and red baggies, you know, with this logo on them that I can't really recognize.
2: I love the feel, too. It's so cool.
1: We're going to have to put our skills to the test, get a little friendly competition in before
2: the game. I can't
1: lose
2: to you and then lose in the game.
1: Listen, I'm ready.
2: You know what we're missing? Nice cold beer.
4: Hey, guys. Oh, my God. This looks amazing.
1: Well, come on out. Check this out.
4: Who wants a beer?
2: Look at all the goodies we have.
1: Oh, my goodness. Yes, I would love one. I was telling Fredo, cold drinks are so important. So these koozies are really awesome because they come in a pack for under $15. And you want to keep your hands dry and your beer icy cold. If you're holding a cold drink, what else is better than that?
4: For real.
2: What do you think about all this stuff?
4: I think everything's amazing.
2: I think people are going to love it.
4: So ready.
1: Yeah, let's cheers to that. Cheers, guys.
4: Cheers.
1: All right, now after all that hard work prepping for your tailgate, now the easy part is here. Uh-oh. Let's pack up the car and get it ready for game day.
0: When we're back, it's game day as Fredo and Christina put all their hard work to the test when they host their very...
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0: Ready?
1: Hey, let's go Giants.
2: It's game day, and our Giants fans, Christina and Fredo, are ready to kick off their very first tailgate. They've run the plays with their coaches, Tobias Dorsen and Adriana Brock. Now it's time to put it all together. Will they score a touchdown and throw the ultimate tailgate? Let's find out.
0: All right, so you ready?
1: Let's go.
0: Let's do it.
2: Our couple is warming up, making sure everything is set before their family and friends arrive. Putting their coaches' tips to the test.
3: This is where we belong, in a Giant tailgate party.
2: I couldn't wait to check in with them to see how they're doing and get the party started.
4: Christina, Fredo!
0: Dylan! Yay! Nice to see you again.
1: So happy you're here.
0: What do you think?
4: This looks awesome. What do you guys think?
0: Great job.
4: How's it turning out so far?
5: I think it's been... Epic.
4: Oh my
5: gosh. Epic. Yeah. Food's good.
0: Special margaritas.
4: Food's good.
0: You made a rice and peas.
4: Oh, I can't wait to try the rice and peas. I've been thinking about it since you've been first talking about
0: on
4: it.
0: Point.
4: All right, I'm going to get some food.
5: Please.
4: Mingle around.
0: Yeah, please.
4: I can't wait to meet your family.
5: Enjoy.
4: This is so much fun.
5: Help yourself. Thank you for coming.
4: Oh, I'm so excited to be here. This is so fun.
6: Awesome, awesome.
7: Use the chip as a spoon.
4: To Jersey Girls.
2: Like every great host, Christina's on the grill to make sure the tailgate spread is covered.
5: Oh, there you go.
8: How are we doing over here? I think we're doing well.
9: They look good. They look good. Did you follow the steps?
5: I sure did. We're on the 2 minutes backside now.
9: Okay, so we're on this side now.
5: Honestly, I think I'll make you proud.
9: So they look super amazing. I'm super hungry. I'm ready to taste it.
5: I think we're ready.
4: I hear you're tasting.
9: Yeah, we are.
4: All right, you're on the grill?
5: I am.
4: Amazing.
5: Dylan, you have to try these.
4: Okay. Hot off the grill.
5: Careful.
4: There we go.
5: Careful.
9: Wow. Now all you need is a shot of tequila.
5: Right. I think they're a win. How about we try some?
9: Cheers.
4: Cheers to that. That is just
9: amazing.
4: Just the right cooking.
9: You did a good job.
5: No. Your recipe did a good job.
4: I love it. To both of you.
2: Christina scored with the food. Now it's time to see how Fredo's doing with the fun and games. And it looks like the competition is heating up with Coach Adriana.
4: You can't get beat by an Eagles fan. Unless you win this round right now, she's got to wear a Giants jersey.
0: Oh. I love it. Let's go. You go first.
4: Okay. All right, we're tied up, right?
5: Tied up.
4: Oh, nice. Way off on that one. Yeah.
2: It all comes down to this. You know what they say, on any given Sunday, any team can win.
4: Good job, Fredo. There we go.
2: But today's real winners, Christina and Fredo.
1: Seeing Christina host this tailgate is almost seeing her dream come true.
7: This tailgate is super exciting because I'm with my friends and my family, so it's always a good time when you get to get together.
4: All right, guys, we did it!
0: Yes!
4: Congratulations, your first tailgate!
5: Amazing!
4: How do you think it went?
0: Huge success.
5: Amazing!
9: Oh, good.
0: I think
9: it was amazing. The food's great. The atmosphere.
0: Your recipe's been a hit.
9: Hey.
4: Everybody.
9: She did a great job today. She did such a great job.
5: Thank you.
4: And you got all the game. I mean, sorry you lost. But
5: you guys, my heart is broken, but that was so much fun.
4: You know, and in honor of this moment here that we've all had here at MetLife Stadium, I got to bring in a good friend of mine. We've got Mr. Howard Cross.
10: Hey, guys. Hey.
2: That's right, Giants legend Howard Cross. A tight end for 13 seasons, Super Bowl champion, television host, and now the voice of the Giants.
10: Hey, man, I heard you guys, this is your first tailgate?
0: Yes.
10: Hey, once a Giant, always a Giant, man. That's a pretty good crowd. I like the layout and everything. You guys are doing pretty good.
1: I like it.
10: You know what? I'm glad you guys are enjoying the outside, but how about you enjoy the inside? Here's a couple tickets to the game.
5: Oh, wow. Holy cow. Awesome.
10: You guys to come inside, enjoy the game. Bring some of this party on the inside. We need a little light.
4: Guys, I don't think the celebration is over yet. We've celebration should stop here. We want to keep the surprises coming. One thing you mentioned in your basement, from your memorabilia wall that's missing, a couple of jerseys.
6: Absolutely.
4: Coaches? Seriously?
11: Yes!
12: Now we're twins.
4: Awesome!
10: I got a jersey. You need to hold on to that.
4: So cool! So cool!
6: Love it.
10: So now you guys got your first tailgate. Woo! You got tickets for the game.
4: Look at this.
13: First jerseys.
10: Got your jersey for a while.
4: Thank you. Awesome.
10: All right.
4: Thank you.
10: Hey, I want you guys to have a good time, but I got to go inside and get to work.
6: Let's do it.
4: Amazing.
6: Hey,
4: so much fun.
10: I have not answered any playoff questions, really.
4: And that's what's awesome about tailgating. You bring everybody together. You got your family. You got
13: that's
4: your friends. And you know, we're gonna have a fun season.
6: That's right.
4: So,
6: hey, it's not fun if there's no competition.
4: Exactly.
13: That's right.
4: You got it.
6: Well,
4: all right. So,
6: it.
4: Cheers to a good season.
6: Yes. Go Giants.
4: Let's go.

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0: today food. It's finally game time, ladies and gentlemen. All morning long, we've been talking about our little burger battle here. We're ready to go head to head. Each of us have assembled what we think is the perfect burger, the perfect topping and side dishes. We're going to drop these off with our judges. They're ready for it. We got chefs Matt Abdu and Alejandro Ramos. They're here ready to roll. So before we hit our food stations, Alejandro, there's mine.
1: There it is.
0: All right.
1: We are.
2: All right.
0: Chef, there you go. That's mine.
3: Chef Savannah, so nice Craig, you again, Matt. He's so nice. Looking especially adorable.
0: Let's explain each of these quick seconds.
3: Always drop them off.
2: All right.
3: There you go.
2: Nice. Perfect.
0: All right. Give me the tray.
3: Oh, I guess I should take
2: all
3: the tray.
2: These burgers?
0: Okay, Savannah, drop yours off.
4: Mine.
0: Time's a wasting,
4: oh,
0: everybody.
4: Gosh. That's
0: right. Let's report back to our station.
4: Like,
0: thank you very much.
4: Vote for Savannah.
2: All right. Vote for Savannah.
3: I don't think you're supposed to sway the judges.
0: All right. Chef Matt, what do you look for in a good burger?
2: So my preference in a burger is, first and foremost, you got to start off with really good meat. Whatever that blend might be, brisket, short rib, something that's really good, really fresh, really high quality.
0: Got it.
2: And then the right bun. The bun's got to be the right ratio. It can't be too thick or too dense. It's got to be nice and squishy. A little sweetness to it. That's my
0: Alejandro, how about you?
2: Ideal.
0: More basic or a little more bold?
5: I just want bacon on it.
0: Yep. You're going to get that.
5: I want some avocado on it.
0: Okay.
2: Oh, I see where this is going.
5: You know, I mean, I love
3: bacon.
5: And I love good sides. I need great sides.
3: Good sides.
0: Let's start with you.
6: So, guys, I mean, it's simple, but it's a classic. It's the bacon cheeseburger. And what I like to do is put my delicious patty right on the bun. I put some great cheese. You could do
3: what
6: this
3: kind
6: is good
3: cheese?
6: Old American cheese right here. But I like a good white American cheese, but I didn't specify. Bacon can't go wrong, guys, okay?
5: Okay.
6: Then get some avocado. Can I give you a little pro tip? Salt your avocado.
5: That's
6: okay?
5: A good idea.
6: You have a little salt on there to really nail it. Now here, this is a delicious burger. But you may be asking yourself, why does she have two sides? And I'll tell you why. Because you take these
5: potatoes.
6: Oh, yes, you do. Sweeping the nation.
0: That's bold. That'll be
6: right now.
5: You gotta do that.
6: This is delicious.
5: Now, did you have that?
2: That's a move right there.
0: Guys,
6: what do you think?
0: That's a gamble that could have paid off right there.
5: Yeah. Mm-hmm. It's like a DIY situation.
7: I think it feels a little bit like a desperate last-minute situation.
2: All right. I'm digging it.
3: Wow.
6: They like it.
3: All right, Carson. So,
0: Savannah, you're doing well.
3: Take your burger. Much like myself, it's a simple burger.
6: Okay.
3: I'm a simple guy. It's a simple burger. Patty, brioche bun, though. Lettuce, tomato.
6: Brioche.
3: Yeah, I love the brioche.
0: And your cheese is fancy.
3: Pepper jack.
6: Yeah.
3: I like a little bite.
0: It's simple now.
3: I like a little. No, it's still simple. A little bacon.
0: Yeah.
3: Always have to add bacon. A little bacon there. I like to crust my bacon like that so you get a little bacon there. Bite.
0: Yep.
3: A little lettuce, a little tomato, a little ketchup. Here's the thing, though. I think that the side is just as important as the burger. So, hand-cut fries. A little Cajun seasoning.
0: I like that.
3: Ever been to Bojangles?
6: Yeah.
0: Of course.
3: Best fries in the world.
0: This morning.
3: So I tried to replicate the recipe. So Cajun seasoning
0: like
3: on the fries.
0: Little Old Bay.
3: Simple burger. Spice. Boom. There you have it. Not fancy, but
0: hey,
3: I like
0: judges,
3: to think it's
0: think?
3: Tasty.
2: I think it's delicious. I love that little heat of that pepper jack in there.
5: I do. Mm. And I got to say, I respect your philosophy about sides because I feel the same way. And these are epic.
0: All right, Jenna.
7: Okay, well, do we have any Texans in the house?
0: Yeah,
7: I'm making a special Texas burger that we used to make back in the day. My mom made it with green chilies, actually. But first, I start with queso, which is Texas word for delicious.
3: That's a translation.
7: Queso here, and I actually like to put it on both sides of the bun.
0: Jenna likes queso on everything.
7: Yeah, I mean, I think, who doesn't like queso on everything?
6: Yeah.
7: Woo! There were some people that said they did. And now guacamole.
0: Whoa.
7: You may think this is too much.
0: No. This could seal the deal.
7: Guacamole on the top of your burger.
0: Okay.
7: Guacamole always has just a little bit of red onion and then tomato. And then if you like spice, now if you don't.
5: Bring it.
7: Okay.
5: Bring it, lady. Bring
7: if
5: it.
7: If you like
0: Alejandro
7: spice,
0: likes the spice.
7: You put a couple of jalapenos right.
2: Ooh. All right. There it is.
7: Now, I serve it always with some guac and tortilla chips.
0: That's a nice side. Very Texas.
5: Yeah.
0: Very Jenna.
7: What do you think?
5: You're speaking my language, lady.
2: Queso on anything. It can never go wrong.
7: Right?
0: Yeah.
2: God bless.
7: Dip a carrot
0: Alejandra,
7: queso.
0: Does the burger and the queso, does that work together?
5: Oh, it's magic because like it just keeps
0: cheese.
5: It really moist. It adds
0: magic.
5: A delicious
0: magic.
5: Sauce. I mean, it's saucy, messy.
0: Okay. Well, I'll end it. I know that these gastropubs got really popular with all these niche burgers where they put all this weird stuff on it. I'm hearkening back to a much simpler time in our
7: please.
0: Country. I'm harkening back to where a good old-fashioned American Budweiser is going to be my side. Some ketchup's going down. Some American cheese. This is the American BLT burger. Your simple bacon, lettuce, and tomato. We'll put it up right here on top. My side's going to be a pickle. Got some avocado on the side if you want to do that. And the cold beer. Guys, all-American burger.
3: Yeah. I like
2: it. What do you think?
1: Never go wrong with that.
2: I also have to say, a good pickle as an accoutrement to any burger is always a great little side component.
5: Yeah, I think the pickle makes it, but I seem to be missing the side of beer.
0: Yeah, well, it was a long
2: commercial. Yeah, what happened there?
5: I don't know what
6: happened. You know what? Only Craig
0: intercepted it.
3: There you go. Oh, 100.
5: There you go. Thank you.
2: Bribes are coming.
0: All right. So we've heard from the judges.
6: Wait, did they vote?
0: Well, I'm just giving them minutes for their palates. Let me just tell everybody at home. You guys are going
2: to
0: be asked. So deliberate now, and for you at home, we want to know what you think after watching the burger stuff. You can vote for your favorite at today.com/food. We're going to go ahead and reveal the results tomorrow.
6: Oh, tomorrow?
0: We're going to give all the viewers a night here to really think about it.
3: Give you some more time to lobby.
0: Maybe they want to make these things tonight.
6: Texans, I hear you. Yeah. Yeah.
0: So we'll have the online vote tomorrow, but for now we turn back to the chefs.
5: Yes,
0: Alejandra, Matt, do you have a clear winner?
5: Well, we don't want to skew the online results.
6: Go ahead.
0: Don't worry about
6: it. Okay.
5: But we do seem to have a favorite amongst the two of us.
0: All right. I'm dying to
2: know. Jenna, I got to love the Texas
5: Jenna,
2: Forever Burger.
5: Texas Forever.
0: Oh, my God. Jenna,
5: thank you,
0: everybody. Wins the first ever burger battle.
3: We'll never hear the end of this.
6: Be a good
7: sport. You deserve it.
6: Thank you.
7: You
6: deserve it.
7: Thank you.
6: What have you done
0: online vote? Every time.
7: Hey, guys, thank you so
3: much. I want my beer back.
0: Well, hey,
3: darn you, Peso.
2: We'll be offering
5: this. I'm sorry.
0: All right. Thank you to our judges.
5: I mean, that was just great.
0: And at home, go to the site and vote.
2: God,
6: you still have a chance.
0: I'd rather have the popular people vote.
6: Yeah, me too. I want the popular vote, too.
0: All right. Well, first, we're back in a moment. This is Today on NBC. Happy grilling.
6: Congratulations.

0: right. There's nothing like biting into a juicy burger. And today we've got one that is, we've never cooked this on our show. It's
1: ever.
2: Which
0: totally
2: I'm so
0: different.
2: Surprised.
1: But by the way, which is saying an awful lot, we've cooked everything a couple of times. Chef Ronnie was a celebrity judge on the Netflix show, Is It Cake? He's got a lighter take on a summer classic. It's, first of all, we missed you. It's so nice.
3: I miss you guys.
0: How is show?
3: So
0: is it fun to watch with kids? Is it cake?
3: Kid friendly. It's perfect.
1: It's such a fun show.
3: It's so fun. You guys will love it. Okay. I think your kids will love it.
0: What's the premise? We take something and
3: it's basically like a cake that looks like a real thing. I think Mikey Day was on this show.
1: Remember, you cut into it and you see if it's a real cake or an object.
0: Ooh, I love that.
1: Yeah. All right, let's talk about this unique burger recipe. What is it?
0: We're making a shrimp.
3: Jenna goes straight for the knife.
0: I don't know why.
3: All right. It's an instinct. All right, just chop. Keep those fingers tucked in.
1: So we're making a
3: shrimp burger. We have some butter here and we're going to add some scallions. We're just going to cook that up. What it does is soften up the flavor and gives it a really complex flavor.
1: And what is this going to be used for?
3: The butter browns. This is going to be used for the shrimp mix, okay?
0: So could you do like an onion, or you prefer scallions?
3: I prefer scallions just because I think they're easier, they cook faster, and they're kind of really, really tender and subtle.
1: Why have we never heard of a shrimp burger? Is it us? Or?
3: I don't know. It might just be you guys. It's not super popular, but I feel like I want to make it really popular, right? Okay. So we have our shrimp. It's deveined and cut. It's
1: raw.
0: Yeah, deveined.
3: Deveine it. We're going to have some cheddar cheese in there.
0: Wow.
3: Panko breadcrumbs. This is going to really help make it a little bit more tender.
1: Okay.
3: A little bit of Louisiana. I'm like tongue-tied. Louisiana hot sauce.
1: You can't beat it, baby.
0: That's for Hoda.
3: And then a little bit of egg as well, okay?
0: Oh,
3: so the egg is going to bind it. Yeah. In that case, let's just add a little bit more.
0: Okay.
3: Then we have some fresh garlic.
0: Mm-hmm.
3: And then we have some smoked paprika, a little bit of salt, and then some ground black pepper.
0: Yeah, that's your patty mix.
3: This is our patty mix, yeah. And this is actually inspired by a trip that me and my family take to San Juan's. We go shrimping, and this is what we make with our shrimp.
1: Shrimping?
3: We go shrimping,
0: cool.
3: off the dock. Yeah.
1: You are cool.
3: I know, I'm very cool, guys. No, not at all.
0: You
3: it's actually
0: the
3: really
0: scallions?
3: Quirky. Yeah, so then you add these scallions. You have the butter. So it's like really flavorful and really yummy. And then you just mix it up.
1: So it does stay together like a burger just because of what you put in there?
3: Exactly, the egg and the breadcrumbs.
0: Okay.
3: So what it's going to do is soften a little, but you want to divide it into four if you're making normal-sized burgers.
0: Yeah.
3: And if you're making sliders, just use an ice cream scoop, scoop it up.
0: I like the idea of
1: sliders.
3: Yeah.
1: I love a slider.
3: Yeah,
1: what
3: these are good. You're going to want a whole one, though, Jenna, trust me.
0: Okay.
3: Okay, so then we have a little bit more hot sauce. This is a spicy mayo, very easy. Some regular mayo, some hot sauce, some lemon juice for a little bit of brightness. We have garlic powder. Onion powder.
0: What I've just realized in my 40s, that I actually love a mayonnaise-based sauce, but I don't like mayonnaise.
3: Weird.
1: Not mayonnaise plain?
3: Why is that? I love mayonnaise. I put it on everything.
0: It's a childhood issue, but like this, I want to eat.
3: Okay, well, here you go. It's like ice cream. You just want to put like a whole. So then what you want to do is you add a little bit of cooking oil. We're going to add some raw shrimp patties. And when you do it, they are pretty tender. You want to be pretty gentle with them. But once they cook up, they're going to stay together.
0: No, she did a great job.
3: Yeah,
1: thank you, Jenna.
3: You must be a pro at this.
1: How long do you cook?
3: 2 to 3 minutes on each side until it's nice and brown and crispy. It cooks so fast.
1: You know how quick.
3: Yeah, and you don't have to worry about being slightly raw or undercooked because it's just shrimp.
0: Okay.
3: You know, if you use fresh eggs, it's also safe. What you want to do?
1: Wait, let's talk about the bun.
0: Bun is important.
3: No. So you need, we were just talking about this earlier. You need a front, like a brioche bun. You want it to be nice and soft because you don't want that meat squeezing out of the bun when you bite into it, right? So you add a little bit of sauce or a lot because I love mayo. I love mayo so much. Then we add some of that patty. Is that too much mayo?
0: You didn't add that much on ours.
3: This is literally how much mayo I love to eat because I will dip it in the mayo as I'm putting it in.
2: Oh my God.
3: Iceberg lettuce. And then, whoops.
1: Ronnie.
3: How is
1: it's
3: that?
1: It's got a bite.
3: Let's cheers to that.
1: Oh my God, cheers.
0: It's delicious. It's the first and best shrimp burger I've ever had.
1: Oh my God.
3: Well, don't have any more after this because you know them is better.
0: There's nowhere to go. Okay, to get this recipe, head to today.com/food.
4: And welcome back this morning. We are rounding out Restaurant Week on today with famed celebrity chef, restaurateur, television host, and all-around great guy. Of course, he also happens to be the mayor of Flavortown.
5: That's right. He is up early for us in Santa Rosa, California, alongside his son, the deputy mayor of Flavortown, Hunter Fieri, also there. Good to see you both. Thanks so much for... Hey, Guy, before we start cooking, I think folks should know, last year, you raised... I believe about $21 million for employees of the restaurant industry, the Restaurant Employee Relief Fund last year. First of all, kudos to you. But secondly, do you think we're at a point where some restaurants are starting to get back on their feet?
2: Well, one, thank you for recognizing that. And there were so many great people that were involved in raising that money. We got almost to $25 million. The money kept trickling in there at the end. But the National Restaurant Association was amazing in helping that happen. We gave out 43,000 grants, by the way, Al. But I'll tell you, the restaurant business is, we're coming back. We're coming back a little bit different. You know, people are learning a lot more about to-go, a lot more about delivery. They're learning to, they're kind of learning how their restaurants are able to work. The dining in is still a really difficult part. And dining out can't happen all over the country, especially because of weather. But restaurants are coming back. We're resilient. I mean, this is what we do in this industry. Hmm.
1: Your new season of Tournament of Champions helps local restaurants. Can you tell us about the impact of that?
2: Well, okay, so Tournament of Champions, I've done so many different types of shows on the Food Network, and this is really one of my favorites. I designed this about 3 or 4 years ago with my buddy Brian Lando, and you know what we said is we want to make a competition that can never be duplicated. Mm-hmm. This randomizer that you see spinning right there, that gives a different protein, a different vegetable, a different piece of equipment, different style of food, and different time for each competition. And these chefs are really put under they're put under the gun. I've never seen anything this hard. And I thank Iron Chef and all the competitions that have happened before this. But this one right here really puts them to the test. And the new season starts this Sunday on the 7th. And wait till you see the chefs, and wait till you see what they do. Blow your mind.
4: All right, let's get to this burger. I see you're about to flip it. What is Hunter making over there? What is he stirring up?
2: Well, Hunter's over here working on making a lot of something. Hunter's making the famous donkey sauce. And we use this by the gallon, of course. No, I don't know why we're making this much. But it's got roasted garlic, it's got a little bit of Worcestershire, mustard, a little salt, a little pepper, a little mayonnaise, of course. And this is our signature burger that we do at Flavortown Kitchen. We do at all the Guy Fieri restaurants. And, of course, we love to make for you guys at 5 a.m. in California.
5: But you're adding mac and cheese to this guy?
2: So we've got some macaroni that's done here going into the cheese sauce that we made. We call it Super, Super Melted Cheese, SMC. Okay, so we'll take this mac and cheese into that. Hunter will go ahead and bring me a couple pieces of cheddar cheese.
6: It's more cheese than mac, right, Mr. Mayor?
2: Well, what we like to do is really accentuate the cheese side of things, okay? We'll throw the dome on top of that, a little water. You want to hit me with a bun, Hunter?
4: Wow.
2: I don't know if you can see us through. These aren't special effects, by the way, you guys. This is really us at home.
5: Oh, I thought he was going to actually hit you with a bun.
2: No, he would. Trust me. Don't start. He'll get into this. I made him get up early. He wasn't super thrilled about that idea. All right. So we get a little bit of that. Hunter's toasting the bun. He'll hit it with a little of the donkey sauce. But yeah, so Tournament of Champions is happening. And I'll tell you, we're coming back. We've been shooting a lot of guys' grocery games, what we call guys' grocery games delivery, that we shoot here in this kitchen at our house. And we've also been doing a lot of Triple D takeout. So we couldn't go to our favorite Triple D restaurant because everybody was closed. But the restaurants were still operating with their delivery and their to-go. So we said, hey, why not send us some of those new dishes that you guys are doing, and we'll highlight them. So we started to highlight these. Hunter, I think we shot probably 30 shows during the pandemic. Geez. And that was awesome. Kept the TV crew working, the restaurants going, and hopefully kept people
6: entertained. I'm worried about the burger. Is it going to burn?
4: No.
2: The
4: master
2: of this. Does that look burnt? Get in and take a shot of that burger. That
6: looks
2: is
6: real good.
5: Can you do that on a grill,
2: right,
5: guy?
2: On point.
5: That is impressive.
2: This is on a plancha, so just basically like a flat cast iron skillet. Hunter's got pickles, tomatoes, and onions down right here. And like I said, this is the signature burger that we do at all the Guy Fieri restaurants. We'll hit a couple pieces of bacon on top of that. Hunter will hit a little bit of lettuce on top of that. Let's get some onion straws.
5: Of course.
2: Yeah, a little touch of vinegar.
4: If you were in the studio right now, I would take a bite of that giant burger and embarrass myself on national television.
2: Hey, I'm going to send you this burger. That's what you need to be thinking about.
5: Look at that. I'd pay $100 to see you take a bite of that.
4: Box.
6: That's a beautiful burger. That looks so good.
4: Guy, honestly, almost $25 million. You've done so much for your own industry. So, I mean, Craig said it. God bless you for that. Hunter, go back to bed. I mean, don't even.
5: No. You can't say goodbye to Hunter.
6: Why?
4: Take a
2: bite. Tell me where you want me to send this.
4: I want to
6: take a bite.
4: Okay,
6: so
4: you take a bite, guy.
2: All right. Somebody just said that they were going to give thousands of dollars to the program if we take a bite. So
5: Hunter's back on the fourth.
2: You know, this is breaking the breakfast of champion routine. There you go. This is all for you, Al.
5: All right.
2: I know you appreciate
6: this. Here we
2: go.
6: Oh, looks good.
4: Yeah, watch the technique.
6: We're living through you right
5: now. There we go.
4: Yeah. Love it. That's how they're back. And for the recipe there, you can check it out. Head to today.com/food.

0: If you want to start eating healthier in 2020, we have got just the recipe for you to try this weekend.
1: It's a guacamole crunch burger with a kicked up mango salsa.
0: Oh, I like it.
1: And here to show us how it's done is vegan chef Chloe Coscarelli.
2: Chloe,
0: we love when you come because sometimes when we have a vegan chef, we don't know if we're going to love the food. We always love your food.
2: Yay. Absolutely. All right. Well, if you want to eat more vegetables, mm-hmm. you don't feel like salad.
3: Yes.
2: We're going to make burgers, sliders, and meatloaf.
3: Ooh,
2: all vegan.
3: Wow.
2: So we're going to start with our patty. We're making it from scratch.
1: All right.
2: So here we have an onion. We are going to caramelize it. Al, if you want to throw our onions right in the pan.
1: Okay. And is this just a regular olive oil in here?
2: It's a little bit of olive oil, and we're going to slow cook it for about 20 minutes until it gets sweet and juicy and caramelized.
0: Yeah. Look what happened.
1: Ooh.
2: Because in a normal beef burger, you have a lot of animal fat.
1: Sure.
2: So we want that moisture and that juiciness from our caramelized onions.
1: Okay.
2: Let's move over here. We are going to add our caramelized onions to black beans.
1: Mm-hmm.
2: If you want to go ahead and add all of these in.
1: So is sweet potato?
2: Roasted sweet potato.
0: Okay. Roasted sweet
2: brown
0: potato.
2: Brown rice. Some breadcrumbs, which you could use gluten-free if you would like.
0: Is the brown rice cooked or?
2: It's cooked short grain brown rice. And
0: cooked,
2: that's going to bind our veggie burger together because we're not using any eggs or cheese.
0: Mm-hmm. Okay.
2: Some salt, a little sriracha for a kick of spice.
0: Now, are those beans cooked? Did you cook those?
2: The black beans are, it's actually one can of black beans.
1: Oh, so
2: it's super easy, economical. You're going to mix it together. Mm-hmm. If someone wants to put gloves on, we can mix it actually with our hands.
0: What? Roker.
2: This is a great way to get your kids involved. Everyone can form their own patty. And I love sweet.
1: Maybe they should have been the large.
2: We can use a spoon. Yeah, you don't have to use your hands or if you don't want
1: Three
2: to.
1: 3 hours later.
2: All right. So these are the patties that we got it. Yeah, just I'm going to scoot over here. We're going to throw, we're going to throw our patties on a nice sizzling olive oil.
0: Sizzle.
2: Getting that char is really going to help you with that meaty flavor, a little bit of crispy, about 3 minutes on each side.
0: Okay.
2: Let's talk about some guacamole.
0: Yeah.
2: Hoda, if you want to make this, you can use a fork.
1: You want some gloves?
2: To mash the avocado. Super simple, a little lime juice, and we're just going to give it a little bit of salt.
0: That's it?
2: If you want to use store-bought guacamole, that's a great time saver.
1: No judging.
0: Okay, so mush.
2: Mush. All right,
1: mush.
2: Let's add over. We are making a mango salsa. This will make it like fresh and sweet
1: on
2: top.
1: Do you have a tip for how to peel a mango?
2: I don't.
0: Watch this.
2: So we are
0: going to
2: score it.
0: Look, watch.
2: You can also buy diced mango if you
0: do
2: not want to deal.
0: Oh, you do? Yes. Watch.
2: Amazing.
0: 1, 2, 3. Pop.
1: Oh!
2: And then
0: the
2: just shave it off.
1: Yeah.
2: And we are going to mix
0: it. Good?
1: I love that.
0: Yeah.
2: With some jalapeno, lime juice, and a little agave for extra sweetness.
0: So this is the mango
2: Go
0: salsa.
2: Ahead and
0: mix
2: toss
0: that
2: it
0: up.
2: Together. Al, come on over here.
0: Yeah.
2: Let's build a burger.
1: Build a burger.
2: All right. You can go crazy however you like it.
1: Okay.
2: Use the toppings you like. We have some crispy tortilla strips to put on top, some avocado. The mango salsa will give
0: goes
2: it a little bit of spice.
1: Okay.
2: And no one's going to miss the meat with these.
1: That's fantastic.
2: Yeah, there's so many components. I think sometimes veggie burgers get a bad rap if they're kind of simple or bland. But I like to pack in lots of flavor. And these are really easy to make.
1: Wow.
2: You can also make the patties ahead of time. Keep them in your freezer.
1: Oh.
2: And just
0: cook
2: them up. Yeah,
0: please.
1: Okay. Sliders.
2: Tell me what you guys think. Now, we also have some pesto parmesan sliders.
0: This is the pesto parmesan.
2: Made with pesto, cashew mozzarella.
1: Oh.
2: And then we have a holiday cashew nut roast. So it's like a meatloaf, but with no meat and a country gravy
0: good?
1: That's
2: on
1: fantastic.
2: Top.
1: Really great.
0: That's really good,
1: Chloe. Thank you so much.
2: Thank you, guys.
1: Happy New Year.
0: Delicious.
1: To get these recipes, go to today.com.

0: What's better than biting into a big, two-handed, juicy burger?
1: Okay,
2: how about
1: yeah.
2: washing it down with a chocolate peanut butter milkshake?
0: Yes. Uh-oh. You know it's going to be good because Sunny Anderson is here. She's the co-host of the Food Network's The Kitchen and just one of our favorites.
3: I just like to eat, and I'm glad that you guys like to have me on so I can eat and cook. What's up, Maria?
2: It smells so good. I
3: you ready
2: love
3: for this?
2: I'm ready.
3: I'm going to make some burgers.
0: She knows a burger.
2: I
3: yeah,
2: know
3: well,
2: a burger.
3: California.
2: I like a burger.
3: I mean, how many burger places are there?
0: Yes.
3: You know what I mean? So I'm going to show you how to make, like, a classic burger.
0: Okay, so what do we have?
3: Yeah, we've got some good old Chuck. That's 20% fat, 80% meat. We've got the iceberg. We've got the tomato that's beef steak. Everything is super typical Americana.
0: Mm-hmm.
3: We've got the ketchup, the mayo to mix together with the relish to make that fabulous sauce. That's what I'm going to do right now.
0: Okay.
3: Just get them onto the grill. Now, listen.
2: Smells good.
3: When people make burgers, usually the people that are like aficionados, it's just salt and pepper.
0: Right?
3: I would like for you to upgrade with one more ingredient this 4th of July.
0: What?
2: Yes, ma'am.
3: Worcestershire sauce.
2: Worcestershire.
3: Yes.
2: Worcestershire sauce.
3: So check the recipe. It's at today's show on the website. Now, this is going to go
0: this
3: on the bottom
0: good.
3: Bun. What I like to do with the Worcestershire sauce with the salt and pepper is like a really nice dry marinade. So I'll mix it into the chuck. I always do about a teaspoon of salt per pound of meat. And then from there, I just add in the Worcestershire, let it sit as a patty,
0: but your
3: and then
0: secret
3: put it together.
0: Sauce looks pretty good.
3: You know, I stole this. It's a million. It's like a Million Island sauce.
0: Yes.
3: Have you ever heard of that?
0: I sure have.
2: You're going to put the burger on that.
3: Yeah, burger right onto
2: that. I figured that out
3: you
2: all
3: did,
2: by myself.
3: Maria,
2: wasn't even in the cue card.
3: What's your favorite burger type to
2: just
3: have?
2: Plain, I actually just like a plain burger.
0: Yeah.
2: I like onions.
0: Do you like it with cheese?
3: Like a little bit of cheese?
2: No, I don't really like cheese that much.
0: Too bad.
2: But everybody else does, yeah.
3: Maria, that's okay because, you know, you're fitting into them jeans.
2: You
0: know what, Jenny? You know who's not fitting
2: good.
0: Into the jean and going to take a bite of your cheeseburger?
3: Let me know what you
2: Look
3: think.
2: At that.
3: All
2: Look
3: right,
2: at
3: so that's
2: that.
3: The classic. I've also got my Tex-Mex burger here, and all the recipes for my burger bar are online, so you can get all kinds of different toppings and flavors for your burgers today.
0: Let's move on to fries.
3: All right, so
2: there's
3: fries.
2: There's that girl that takes the bite.
3: Are you going to do it?
2: No, I'm not going to do it.
0: I just was that girl, and it felt really good.
3: It was beautiful. I'm going to be that girl in about 2 minutes.
2: Okay. Yep.
3: All right, so fries, right? We got the burger. You need the fries. Who's doing the double fry method in the summertime? It's way too hot. Just put these freezer joints into the actual oven. Now,
2: freezer
3: a trick,
2: joints.
3: If you're going to bake them and not fry them,
0: right.
3: a little bit of
0: Pan?
3: Cooking spray.
0: Yeah.
3: Yep. Put it in the bag, and then just kind of shake it around. That's going to allow it to crisp up a lot better. Now, your face says, I don't want crisp fries. And
2: well,
3: that's okay.
2: I love extra crispy fries.
0: Do you know what my
2: like
0: face
2: extra.
0: Says?
3: This is what's going to make
2: and
3: any
2: this.
3: Kind of fry. It could be soft
2: that?
3: Potatoes. It could be crispy potatoes. It's a mixture of just garlic, parsley, and some Parmesan cheese.
2: Yeah. Oh.
3: You chop it all together on the board.
2: Those are kissing fries.
3: So it really kind of comes together.
2: You're going to kiss somebody
3: Hit
2: with those
3: a,
2: fries.
3: Just a little bit of salt.
0: Right.
3: Lots of pepper. You know, you may got to have a little
2: She's
3: bit of garlic
2: the thing.
3: In them,
2: She's
3: too.
2: She's eating over there. He
3: yeah.
2: Pay attention.
3: Then you're going to get it into the fries, fresh out of the oven,
2: uh-huh.
3: so that cheese kind of just starts to stick to it. Toss
2: oh my
3: it.
2: God.
3: And you're
2: Look
3: good to
2: that.
3: Go.
0: You know what else?
3: Yeah.
0: Goes with fries?
3: My chocolate peanut butter shake
0: Your
3: with
0: chocolate
3: jelly.
0: Chocolate peanut butter shake with a little jelly.
3: Yeah, I'm
2: what
3: just trying
2: those
3: to.
2: Straws for 4th of July.
3: Yeah. So you're going to take chocolate ice cream, some peanut butter, blitz it together, add in a little bit of strawberry jelly or
0: I'm
3: any
0: dead.
3: Kind of jam.
0: I mean, you have to taste this.
2: OMG.
3: America, get pregnant and eat.
0: Yes!
2: Oh my God, this is good.
0: Go to today.com.
2: Oh my God.
0: Slash
2: oh my God.
0: Food.
4: It is time for another edition of Q&A Today, where we answer your questions about anything and everything. And we're still thinking of our trip to Hilton Head Island. So we have a summer theme this morning. So are we ready for our first question?
5: Okay. Yes.
4: Okay. So our first question comes from one of our audience members on Hilton Head Island, Teresa. Al, you can take this one.
5: Okay.
6: I'm wondering if you have any trendy summer grilling tips for me.
4: Ooh.
5: I don't have any trendy grilling tips, but the one that I think, and Matt Abdu kind of touched on this, people, when they're grilling, they move their meat too much on the grill. If you're doing proteins, whether it's chicken or fish or beef, burgers especially, don't keep flipping it up, back and forth and back. And whatever you do, whether it's a steak or chicken, don't press down on it. Because like there's a whole trend now, these smash burgers.
4: Yeah, they are.
5: I'm not a big fan of that. You know, just let it sit, and you'll know the meat will let you know when it's time to flip it because it'll release from the grill, and you'll
4: it makes it
5: and
4: easier
5: then
4: to
5: you flip it.
4: Yeah.
5: Okay.
7: Good tip.
4: Very cool.
7: Yeah.
5: All right, now, Dylan, this one is from you.
3: Okay.
5: You, coming from one of our Hilton Head audience members, Lori. Hey, Lori.
1: I want to know what Dylan's going to do with her kids in the hot city this summer.
7: It was hot down there, but you were right next to the beach. But, so one thing I love to do in the city, kids love water of any kind. So I'll fill up a bucket with water balloons, or I'll, you know, fill up a gallon jug of water, put it in a bag, and just, you know, fill up buckets with cups. And they just, they can sit there for hours, and they naturally get soaking wet, so it cools them down. They don't even realize that they're in the hot sun because they're just nice and cool.
8: Have you been to Brooklyn Bridge Park? They're all over the city.
5: Sure.
8: The water features in all
5: those,
8: the parks all over the
5: sprinklers.
8: City. My kids love it.
7: No matter how cold the water is.
8: They'll do it.
7: Yeah, they'll do it. All right, Jacob, so we have a viewer question on Instagram for you. This is from Steve. He says, did you always want to be a reporter when you were growing up?
8: Ah, I saw this question. So I brought a visual aid. The answer is yes. Do we have it?
7: I sure hope
8: this
7: so.
8: This is me with one hand.
5: So, wow.
8: Tips for young reporters. If you want to be a journalist, keep one hand in the pocket. And that's me also.
5: Oh, my gosh.
8: Wow, I still do this sometimes when I'm not getting on TV a lot. I just make myself a
5: You have your own TV.
2: Wait, Jacob, this is amazing.
5: That's right.
8: Isn't that crazy?
5: I like that first picture. You were like a one-man band.
8: Yeah. One-man
5: band. Shot your own
8: OMB.
5: Stuff.
8: Just trying to be John.
2: Good. How old were you?
8: I was there. I don't know. What did I look like? Probably seven.
7: Yeah,
8: eight,
5: that's
7: eight,
5: great.
7: Seven or eight.
8: I loved it. Always
7: is that
8: wanted
7: like
8: to
7: an
8: do
7: old
8: it.
7: JVC?
8: A dream come true. Yeah,
7: yep. That's awesome.
8: Speaking of aspiring journalists, our Today intern Valeria has a great question for Chanel. As a matter of fact,
7: okay.
8: Watch this.
9: Do you have any go-to or favorite interview questions that you have found can get some really interesting answers?
7: That's a really good question.
8: That is a good question.
7: You know what I think that I didn't necessarily learn until, you know, I got into the business, which is, it's not just about the interview when you sit down and you have the conversation with the person. It's what you're saying when you sit down so that they're ready for you when you start. So usually if somebody's
10: sometimes
7: coming in,
10: that's the hardest.
7: That's the hardest part, because if you just sit down and you start your interview, you're starting cold. Mm-hmm. So I like to ask people where they're from, just because I'm genuinely curious, and you learn a lot about a person when you find, like Jay just told me he's from Tulsa. I'm like, wait, my family's from there. You know what I mean?
10: Side
7: and then you just,
10: and everybody's nice and comfortable.
8: Another good tip.
7: Yeah.
5: So, Jacob, you're
7: a guest Jacob,
5: of honor.
7: Your turn.
5: You packed your bags
8: to
5: be here today. So why don't you take this next one from our
8: viewer,
5: Nikki.
8: All right.
11: What's the one thing you always forget to pack?
7: What is that? Forget to pack?
8: Forget to pack. Hair product. So last night.
5: Oh, yeah, me too.
8: I need a haircut. Last night, I got in really late, like 1 a.m., and I realized that so I went to CVS. I had to find a CVS.
7: Do you have like a regimen for your hair?
8: I just put a little stuff in. Might do a little blow dry from time to time.
7: Yeah.
8: You never know.
7: You just don't wake up.
8: Look at Al's laughing, shaking his head. Why don't we just move on, ladies and gentlemen? Let's cap it off with a question for all of us from another Hilton Head Island viewer, Lori. Lori, save me, please.
7: Ah, that's funny.
12: I'm dying to know what your favorite summer cocktail is.
8: All right. Who's first?
5: Let's go ahead.
7: I've been on a margarita kick lately. I've just been.
8: Spicy or no spicy?
7: No spice.
8: Oh, I do spicy.
7: Straight up margarita.
5: How about you?
7: Mine's called the Gold Rush. We discovered it at a party we threw this weekend. It's got a little bourbon. It's got a splash of lime.
5: All right.
7: And it's yummy.
10: Oh, you have the spicy margarita.
8: Okay. I got a spicy. Yeah.
7: Is that one of your go-to?
8: Spicy marg. Cheers,
10: What's
8: guys.
10: Yours? And, is that water?
5: Well, no, it's not water. And of course, I mean, I talk about the Aperol Spritz, but my drink of choice, discovered a few summers ago, the gin and tonic.
8: I've heard of it.
7: This is so good.
8: This is really spicy.
7: And I forgot to say honey simple syrup.
5: I think we need to end the show like this every day.
7: Oh, my gosh.
10: Oh, this is fantastic. Remember what happened last time?
8: Last time we did this was Christmas. I was here. I was wasted.
7: I think
5: is it a waste?
7: Not really.
10: The joy that we had.
8: Cheers, guys. Thanks for the questions, ladies and gentlemen.
13: We are getting you ready for summer. And what better way to celebrate warmer weather than a backyard party? Today, contributor Elizabeth Highschool's here. She has some quick and easy ideas to help us entertain. No stress, no mess. Just yum.
14: That's it. You know, the thing is about summer entertaining that makes it so easy and fun is that, you know, you don't have to do it inside. You're going to go outside. Mother Nature's already decorated everything for you. You don't have to worry about dust bunnies under your couch.
13: I like a paper plate, too.
14: Yes,
13: can we just say amen to a paper plate?
14: We've got amazing paper plates. So we're going to start with burgers. And these aren't just your average burgers. Honey, we are going to stuff these with pimento cheese.
13: I know.
14: Two of my favorite things in the entire world.
13: By the way, you're speaking this Southerner Jennifer.
14: I know. Please look at them. They're so excited. Okay, I'm sorry.
13: Go ahead and give them. But they want the pimento.
14: And the pickles.
13: She wants the pickles.
14: Don't forget the pickles.
15: This is one of the best days of my life. other than the children.
14: So now the thing you need to remember is that you don't want to overstuff this. I mean, you want to because we love it so much, but if you do too much, it's just going to ooh and goo everywhere.
16: It's ground beef.
14: Yes.
16: Okay,
14: I guess I should have started there.
16: Well,
14: I got excited about the pimento cheese. So it's onions, it's ketchup, it's a little bit of egg to help bind it, salt and pepper.
16: Okay.
14: We're going to add that in here.
16: All
14: so
16: right.
14: You can go ahead and start that. Why don't you do that?
16: I'll do that.
14: And I'm getting to my part that I'm so excited about.
16: Okay, me too.
14: And then we're going to take our other patty, we're going to put it on top. Mm-hmm. Now, you just want to press and seal. Press and seal.
16: Okay.
14: Make sure that you get that really, really sealed because otherwise, when we get over here to this pan, it's going to turn into
16: a
14: mess.
16: So you used a melon scooper, not an ice cream scooper. A melon scooper is the right amount of cheese.
14: It really is. It really is.
16: All right.
14: Okay. Now, we want to make sure we got to get this pan as hot as the hinges of hell. I mean, it has got to be so damn hot.
5: That's hot.
14: Because otherwise, it's just, it is not going to get that beautiful crust.
16: All right.
14: Let it sit.
16: Got it. Check.
14: Let it sit.
16: Yes.
14: Don't start bothering it with this spatula. Leave it alone. I always see people in there.
16: I like to do a nice press down.
14: No, you don't. No, you press down. You lose all the juices. The juices stay in.
16: Okay.
14: So now we have our gorgeous burger.
16: Can I stop doing that?
14: Yes.
16: Okay.
14: We're going to build this burger.
16: But wait, the hot pan, isn't it going to get burned on the outside?
14: No.
16: I want to make sure it cooks through.
14: No. You want that caramelized crust. I mean, that's what the burger, that's the best part of it.
16: Okay.
14: So it's perfectly fine. We're going to go about 7 minutes on each side. That'll be done and ready to go.
16: Got it.
14: Now, we're just going to add bacon. We've got some bread and butter pickles. Mm. You don't need to go mucking this up with a bunch of stuff.
16: You can.
14: A
16: dry bun?
14: I mean, if you want that, you can have it. A little bit of mayonnaise is fine. A little bit of ketchup. Mm-hmm. But you've got all that good pimento inside. You don't need to.
16: Okay, wait. Let's get a verdict from the taste tester.
17: You could put a little more pimento on top.
14: You could put pimento on top.
17: There's never enough pimento.
14: Absolutely.
17: Right?
14: Now, this is our cornbread salad. I mean, I'm telling you, it will make potato salad look like a fool. It is the finest thing. And I know it sounds strange.
16: It looks so pretty.
14: But kind of think croutons. Think cornbread croutons is where I'm going with this. And then you layer up all the good stuff. You've got cheese. You've got bacon. You've got ranch dressing.
16: Yes.
14: And honey, there ain't anything better.
5: Say
14: and
5: amen.
14: I mean, seriously, we've got a little bit of fresh corn. Layer. And then let it sit. Let it all that goodness soak in.
16: Is there a trick to making it look so pretty and getting a layer like that?
14: Well, no. I mean, it's super simple. You can start with your cornbread, and then you add all of your other things, and then continue to layer it up, and it'll be that pretty.
16: All right.
14: Now we're getting to my favorite part, and that's a cocktail.
16: Yeah.
14: Woo! So we've got some watermelon mojitos.
16: Mm-hmm.
14: But look what we're going to do. So you have your watermelon. We got to cut it out anyway. So why don't we just save it? I mean, let's leave this. We're going to pull this.
16: You're
14: and then we're going to make this fabulous little cooler. Is that not adorable?
16: Yeah, we'll show that in a minute.
14: And you can even get a bigger watermelon if you want. We're going to keep. You want to keep scooping?
16: Sure.
14: Okay. We'll let you scoop for just a second.
16: Sure.
14: We do a simple syrup with sugar, mint, and water. We're going to cook that down, let it cool.
16: What do you mean cook?
14: We're going to boil.
16: Like put it, we're going to heat this up?
14: Yeah. Oh. No, I'm sorry. We're going to make a simple syrup first when we're making the drink. I'm going to go back to talking about the drink.
16: Okay.
14: So we have our water, we have our sugar, and a little bit of mint.
16: Mm-hmm.
14: Let that, cook it, let it melt, and then we're going to cool it.
16: Okay.
14: And then we add that to our frozen watermelon.

0: away. Yep. Nobody's going to be in the kitchen cussing because they were left to do all the dishes.
1: So, but I didn't even know you were doing this paper plates thing. And that's the first thing I thought of. If you're outside, paper plates.
0: You've got to. Yes. I mean, it really does make it so much more simple. And that's what summer's about. Summer is easy, laid back, and fun.
1: Did y'all taste that drink?
2: Yes.
3: Yeah. So even the mocktail is good. I don't know how you did it.
1: Thank you. Recipes at today.com/food.

0: We're firing up the grill to help you dive into the holiday weekend. And joining us is pitmaster and now author, finally, Kevin Bledsoe, just released Bledsoe's Barbecue Cookbook. His very first. Kev, good morning. It's so great to have you. What do you want readers to know about this great cookbook when they buy it for their fathers for Father's Day?
1: I just want to let you know this book is family. That's what it's all about. Father's Day, Memorial Day, it's like Sunday dinner. Every page on that book is like Sunday dinner. Open it up, enjoy it, enjoy your family, so show some love, and use those recipes and eat
0: good.
1: And
0: your recipes start, you were in Compton as a kid to stay out of trouble. You would go visit your grandma in Texas.
1: Of course.
0: And she taught you the slow and low Texas barbecue way, and you've made a whole career out of it.
1: I've been doing it low and slow like a 6'4" ever since.
0: I'm going to
1: whip up this rub right quick for y'all and keep it fast. A little pepper, a little cumin. Little garlic.
0: Now you got a secret to this, or is this what you use?
1: Oh, yeah, I ain't gonna tell y'all everything, but I'm gonna tell y'all a little bit of it. A little garlic salt.
0: Is this my brew right here?
1: Yeah, that's your brew.
0: You're looking out. Kev.
1: Where's my
0: appreciate
1: cognac?
0: You.
1: A little chili powder.
0: We got the eaters over there tasting it.
2: Oh, guys, you can just jump right in.
3: This is
1: y'all eating good today.
0: What's the key to the rub?
1: Both sides, right? Both sides, and then the balance of the sugar and the salt.
0: Yep.
1: You know, a lot of people take it so serious, man. Have some fun when you barbecue. Look at all these beautiful people out here. You know what I'm saying?
0: Do you have to have a smoker? Can you make your type of food without owning a smoker?
1: I mean, you know, the book, that's the best thing about the book, of course, because it shows you how to do the same thing on a Weber grill, a damn hibachi, or whatever you need. You can do it on whatever.
0: Right. It's
1: you
0: cooking
1: know.
0: The soul.
1: Yeah, it's all about cooking. And
0: where's
1: you know?
0: Big Mama parked right now? Not double parked for 48?
1: Nah. She's in L.A. right now.
0: Okay. Kev's got a portable smoker that has, like, how many, 20 briskets you can do?
1: No, 75 briskets.
0: Okay, 75. Well, I eat 20 of them. All right, let's move it down. We got them. Oh, so the mustard is just really to hold this.
1: Yeah,
0: this
1: just to hold everything on there.
0: I don't even taste it.
3: That chicken is so moist.
1: Oh, my God. Yeah, like I said, it's a lot of sugar in this.
0: Generous amount.
1: Oh, yeah. You got to make that press
0: on. All right, let's keep it moving. So how long are you going to cook it on the grill, Kev?
1: Put it on here low and slow like a 6'4" for about three and a half hours.
0: Yeah. Nice. All right.
1: And then when they get done, we're going to get down and we're going
0: to
1: eat.
0: What do you like to eat with the ribs? You got it.
1: I like potato salad. I like mac and cheese. I like greens. I like all that.
3: Carson, try it.
0: You got egg in here?
1: Oh, I got egg right here. Let me whip this up. Yeah.
0: All right. You can do that. How about the chicken?
1: Get my hands dirty.
0: What a way to kick off.
1: And the thing about potato salad, don't put no pecans in your damn potato salad. I'll say that right now.
0: You got to pick up the cookbook, man. It is awesome. It's got great stories. You're crushing it. In California, where I grew up, nobody did barbecue. Kev is the man. He brought it. He brought barbecue. All we knew was quinoa and kale. Finally, we got barbecue.

0: Welcome back. Let's talk about your health now. It's time for Superfood Friday, and today we're talking dessert.
1: Joy Bauer is here to show us how to sneak superfoods into three sweet summer treats. Somehow you did it.
2: And
1: I can't wait to eat it all.
2: So the first superfood is the raspberry. Ooh. And I love raspberries because they're one of the highest fiber fruits in town.
0: I didn't know that.
2: 8 grams of fiber per one cup. That's a huge amount. So fiber aids in digestion. It keeps you feeling full, and it also enhances heart health. Mm-hmm. And interestingly enough, the plant compounds within raspberries also can boost memory.
1: Really?
2: So what we're going to do is we're going to make a no-bake dessert pizza.
1: Look at this beauty.
0: It's so pretty.
2: So all we do is we start with our watermelon. Mm-hmm. You slice it just like that. You make, you know, four different quarters.
0: Easy enough.
2: I'm going to add on a little bit of yogurt and dill.
1: Nice, Greek yogurt.
2: Put on some toasted pecans. And, of course, dark
1: chocolate
2: chips.
1: I went right for the chocolate.
2: It needs some chocolate chips.
1: Yes.
2: It's a dessert. And this is some toasted coconut.
1: Nice.
2: And so it's so fun. It's really easy to do. And you could really put on whatever toppings you want. Let's put on a little.
0: If you have friends over and you present that, how cool is that?
2: They think you are so clever. And it's very simple and delicious.
0: This looks like my jam. What is this?
2: So the next superfood is a peach.
0: Okay.
2: Peaches are great. They are juicy. They're refreshing. They scream summer. And they're more than 85% water, which means they're super hydrating. They also have plant compounds that have been shown in some small studies to reduce the occurrence of breast cancer.
0: Really?
2: Yeah,
0: really?
2: So we have to keep on top of that.
1: Thank you.
2: What are we going to make with a peach? We are going to make
1: peach cobbler.
2: A southern peach crumble.
0: How do you make a healthy peach cobbler?
2: And I did it.
0: Crumble.
2: There's way less sugar. So I skipped a step, and I'm actually using frozen sliced peaches, and I mix it with some vanilla extract, a little bit. It is.
0: Really?
2: I do add a little bit of maple syrup in here, but not too much. And I think all the other flavors, the peaches are what's shining through.
1: Right.
2: This one in the oven for about 30 minutes. And then you have the crumble. The crumble is ground flax seeds.
0: No way.
2: And
1: really?
2: It's almond flour and oats. So it's gluten-free. And it's actually vegan as well.
1: Wow.
2: And then you just pop this in the oven. And you get a delicious southern peach crumble.
1: And the peaches are so sweet this time of year that
2: exactly.
1: You don't need that extra
2: And
1: sugar.
2: You can use the frozen peaches in the winter as well.
0: This is amazing,
1: delicious.
0: Joy. Okay, we have one
2: minute left. So this you're going to love.
1: Is this a milkshake?
2: This is all about lime.
1: Okay.
2: Lime is great. It's packed with vitamin C, which is wonderful for the complexion. It also helps to increase plant-based iron, which is important because a lot of people are eating vegan meals right now.
1: Right.
2: So what do you do when you have a key lime? You make key lime pie milkshake.
0: Never heard of it. That sounds amazing.
2: So it with no added sugar.
1: Right.
2: So what we have here is almond milk with dates. Dates are going to puree and give it a nice natural sweetness, and we have vanilla extract and some ice cubes.
1: Okay.
2: And then we're going to add a little secret ingredient. We're going to fake it. You can take this off. We're going to add cauliflower. We're going to add lime zest and lime juice. And then we're going to garnish it with.
1: Why does this blender have a child lock on it?
2: I know. Okay,
0: you
2: wait.
0: Just put cauliflower in my smoothie.
2: Here we go. There.
0: Are we
2: not going to taste it. Taste that thing.
1: Really?
2: This is lime juice, lots of vitamin C. Is that good?
1: Wow, that's refreshing.
0: I like it.
2: It's
1: that's
2: thick
1: delicious.
2: And it's creamy,
0: this
2: and it's good for you.
0: Wow. To drink.
2: Cheers.
1: Who even thinks of doing that?
2: I do.
1: Joy, thank you so much for these recipes. Go to today.com/food.
3: This week, we've been checking off our summer bucket list.
4: And if you've been thinking about hosting a dinner party, we've got some ideas you can easily throw together this weekend. And we hear, Jenna, there is a BLT bar.
3: Just like what
4: involved.
3: We need is more pork. Okay, my kind of party. And here to tell us about that and more is Nathan Turner, author of I Love California, Design and Entertaining the West Coast Way. Hey, Nathan.
4: Hey, Nathan.
5: Good morning, guys.
4: Good morning,
3: Nathan. I'm a fan of your design. You're very talented, but you're also great at throwing a party. So we've already had a hot dog meets a apple pie together this morning.
5: You guys are way ahead of me.
3: I know.
5: And say hi to Tina, the plant, for me as well.
3: Oh, I will. Yeah. I know. We
4: She's
3: will.
4: Doing well.
3: Okay, can we start with cocktails? Every good party needs a drink.
5: Yes, cocktails. It's one of the most important things. Summer in a glass is my favorite. Sangria. Everyone loves it, but I make it with white wine or champagne. This is white wine, peaches, grapes. It's super summery.
3: Oh, yum.
5: This is another one of my favorites. Basically, it's like a really great margarita bar, but you put a bunch of fresh fruit on ice, let people make their own. You can serve, make it non-alcoholic if you want. You can have vodka, tequila, whatever. Muddle it all into a glass, and it's really fun, too.
4: Oh, yum. That looks great. So flowers are a big part of decorating, I know. But today, in New York City, the heat index is 106, and I'm not making that
5: up. Yeah, it's a little warm.
4: So what kind of flowers hold up outside in the summer?
5: I always say go in your backyard and see what you have. Oh, I didn't have these in my backyard, but stuff like sunflowers are really hardy. Greens, take a branch from one of your trees in the backyard and make a big arrangement out of it, and it's really pretty and holds up to this heat.
3: Okay, so evidently colorful gingham is having a moment, which we can see on your tables with the green and the yellow. What's a way to elevate our table decor?
5: Well, here's a couple ideas. Gingham is having a moment, and don't be afraid to mix match. I have yellow and green and large and small checks. And then also, I do these little like votives. These are really inexpensive and easy to make. Take a plain votive, dip it in a little bit of paint, and then leave it out to dry, and you have custom colored votives.
3: Oh, that's so cool and easy.
5: We've all used these little bamboo cutlery, and you can put a little bit of decorative tape, and it all ties into your color scheme. Obviously, today I'm doing a really cheerful green and yellow.
3: Mm-hmm. Where do you get that bamboo cutlery? You can just get it online somewhere?
5: Oh, you can get it online. Honestly, I find it at most supermarkets at this point.
4: Do you have any I was going to ask if you ever use the IKEA Swedish meatball candles, but no.
5: Swedish meatball
4: candles? It's a whole other thing.
3: IKEA has a Swedish meatball candle. It doesn't really smell like a meatball, though.
4: Well, sorry, I interrupted you. Go ahead.
5: No, it's fine. This is one of the only disposable items I like. I'm a big fan of outdoor dishes like melamine, or in this case, these metal dishes from Barn Light Electric. You can use them over and over again, and you just can't break them. And they look great.
3: Okay, so what they do, they look really pretty, and your tablescape is gorgeous. So what's a good option for food right now when it's super hot?
5: Well, yeah, it's summer, and one of my favorite ingredients of the summer is tomatoes. So why not make basically a BLT station that I have here? I took a cutting board, put a little bit of craft paper on top so I can label everything, have all these gorgeous heirloom tomatoes, bacon, avocado. My favorite, might freak people out, avocado, tomato, and anchovy.
3: You had me till the anchovy part.
4: You can hold the anchovies.
5: I lose a lot of people there. But this is also great for people that don't eat meat, or everyone loves a build your own.
4: Sure. Mm-hmm. Yeah, and those tomatoes, the key to the BLT is a good, hearty, crisp
5: really
4: tomato.
5: Good.
4: You don't want it to be mushy.
3: Yeah.
4: Now, what are we doing with our ice cream outside at the party,
5: tomato.
4: Nathan?
5: And desserts. I love an ice cream sandwich. Nothing screams summer more, but why not make it with some alternative ingredients? I have waffles, donuts, Rice Krispie treats. Here's a great little tip to put them on ice. These are just two sheet pans, and you can put the larger one with ice and layer it with the smaller one. It keeps it cool.
4: Just a genius.
3: Yeah,
4: and
3: that looks
4: do
3: great.
4: I see some pies in there?
3: I
4: some
3: know,
4: mini
3: we've
4: pies?
3: Been really craving
5: Everyone
3: an apple pie.
5: Everyone loves pie, but why not make it portable? Hand pies.
3: Yeah.
5: Make a little hand pie, a little bit of whipped cream in there, and there's all kinds of different flavors in here.
4: Wow.
3: Oh, that looks so good. Nathan, such great ideas. Stay cool. Thank you so much.
4: Thanks, Nathan.
5: Thanks, guys.
4: We need to go to his dinner
3: parties. Yes, I know. Yeah. His dinner parties look fun.

0: All right, so if you have family and friends that are coming over for a barbecue, we have a fun game you may want to try.
1: Okay, let's bring on the backyard barbecue battle. All right, and here to host it, our wannabe pit master, Gavin.
2: Okay, guys, this is a serious battle here. Okay. Here's how it's going to work. Okay. When we say go, we're going to start, we're going to put on our aprons. Then we're going to run over here. We have to flip three burgers with these giant spatulas.
0: Huge that is.
2: I know. Okay. Then we run over here and we play everyone's favorite backyard game. We're going to have to make three bean bags in the cornhole.
0: I love cornhole.
2: Yep. Then we're going to head over here. We got to put on flippers, goggles, and a pool float. And then it ends at our little kiddie pool. Hidden in there is a number one gold medal. Whoever finds it first is our big winner, Jenna.
0: I want to point out what Jenna's doing.
2: Hold on.
0: This is called preparing or cheating.
2: Are we ready to battle?
0: We're ready.
1: We're ready.
2: Okay. On our marks. Get set. Go. And they're off. Oh, they got the aprons on. Now we need to flip three burgers here with our big spatula.
1: Can you do them at the same time?
2: Nope, one at a time here.
0: You never said that.
2: If you could do it, that's true.
0: One?
2: Yeah.
0: That was a three flip.
2: I think that's a good flip.
0: That's why they got...
2: You're good. On to the cornhole.
1: Oops, sorry about
0: that
1: cornhole. We need to take three in the hole.
0: Easy.
1: Oh, no.
2: Oh, we've got one.
1: Oh, no.
0: No, goodbye, Jenna.
1: Oh, no.
2: She's on.
0: I'm going to walk.
2: Jenna.
1: Still gonna be here.
2: That's one in for Jenna.
1: Oh no!
2: Now hold on, we gotta. I'm just taking my time.
1: Okay.
2: Goggles.
0: Did you get three in?
2: Sure. She was close enough.
1: Thank you, Gavin.
0: Did you get three in? Are these for kids?
1: Yeah.
0: They're really cute.
2: Okay. So we're getting our flippers.
0: Are these size
2: goggles.
0: nine and a half?
2: Flamingo. Jenna, you've got the cool duck.
1: Yes, sir.
2: Here we go.
0: Come on, Jenna.
1: Okay.
0: Come on, I'm gonna come with you.
1: How do we do this?
0: We just bring it. Get in. We just carry it around our waist.
2: Jenna's at the pool first.
1: Into the blue ball.
2: Gold medal.
0: Blue ball.
1: Ah!
2: Oh!
1: Can we share it? Because I feel a little...
0: Why? Because you didn't finish cornhole or the other one?
1: No. I didn't finish the cornhole, so...
0: Was it fun? Okay.
1: Happy summer.
0: Happy summer, y'all. This is fun.
1: All right. We kind of both win.
0: Look how it sits.
1: I think this is what feral girl summer looks like.
0: It does.
1: Right?
0: It's fun. It's wild. You don't care.
1: Okay.